0: riding on a three-run homer in the sixth by Seiya Suzuki. The White Sox are in front now, 6-3, fifth inning at Detroit. The White Sox with a 2.5-game lead in the AL Central over Detroit. The Rays have won 9 in a row, but they're losing at home so far, 2-1 in the third against the Baltimore Orioles. I'm Steve DeSager.
1: This is Covino and Rich, a show with over 20 years of experience.
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1: Just think about that. 20 years of Little League stories.
2: Just ask anybody I grew up with. You know how many Little League kids I owned and took them deep? Ask them. 27 Little League home runs.
1: 20 years of assessing Rich Davis on the air.
2: What makes Rich Davis Rich Davis?
3: Well, hold on, DP.
2: Like, if you got your 23andMe back, you're definitely like 60% annoying.
3: Insane in the membrane.
1: Please. 20 years of this.
2: And the secret to our success, never saw each other's junk. Never. Never. Yeah, why would we do that?
1: Now, live from the Fox Sports Radio studios, here they are. Here they are. Covino and Rich.
4: They don't know what the they're doing.
3: Wow!
2: All right. Oh, yeah.
3: See
2: it's
3: you on
2: Friday. Covino and Rich are here.
5: Friday,
2: it's super
5: Friday,
2: fun time.
5: Friday.
2: I hope everybody's in their car on their way home, getting ready to start their weekend. If you're on the west side, it's a little early, so we have a casual Friday, but I am pumped for the weekend.
3: Let's go.
2: I'm like Fernando Mendoza sort of pumped.
6: Today's Friday.
2: I'm like Wade Boggs sort of pumped.
3: You're Wade Boggs yoked.
2: Yeah, man. I'm feeling yoked like Boggs.
3: I know.
2: In fact, I did the Body by Boggs workout this morning, so I'm feeling great.
3: Danny reached out to his people yesterday.
2: Yeah.
3: We're trying to get Boggsy on the show to talk about his workout.
2: Can't wait.
7: Yeah, don't get bogged down, okay?
2: Rich, Sam, Danny, and you, Fox Sports Radio. Let's rock.
5: Yeah.
2: Hell yeah. I'm very pumped to be here. It's the best 2 hours of the day for us, at least. And a quick reminder, since I got your attention, Fox Sports Radio Nation, on Monday, Tuesday, Wednesday, we'll elaborate later on, but it's the Dan Patrick Hattrick. This show, filling in for the great DP for three shows starting Monday, Tuesday, Wednesday. So join us because
3: I can't wait.
2: Word on the streets, we got some heavy hitting guests.
3: Oh, Danny G, I'll tell everyone now.
8: Are you gonna pre-promote it? I locked in the time for him.
3: Okay,
8: for
3: right.
8: Tuesday.
3: We got Tuesday, Hall of Famer. Drew Brees.
2: Nice.
3: He's going to be on the show.
2: That's just one name.
8: Oh, are you going to ask him about his statue at the Hall of Fame?
2: I've got a derpy-looking Hall of Fame statue, and I feel like if you're going to get a statue
8: not as bad
2: made,
8: as Dwayne Wade's.
2: No, but they're supposed to make you cooler than you are, not worse than you are, right? Well, Drew Brees is a handsome dude.
3: Not only Drew Brees, also on Tuesday's show, Frank Caliendo.
2: Nice.
3: Is going to be on. I just talked to Kevin Burkhardt. Might be talking some MLB and NFL on Wednesday.
2: Oh, yeah.
5: Another one.
3: Waiting to hear back from Guy Fieri. He may swing by on Wednesday.
2: I'm going to hit up A-Rod right now. Since
3: hit
2: you
3: up
2: called,
3: A-Rod.
2: You called Burkhardt. And I'm hitting up. I'm sorry. He goes by A-Rod now, right?
3: A-Rod.
2: Based on his viral bulge picture.
3: And there's a viral A-Rod story we're going to get to today.
2: Right.
3: But on Monday, since we are filling in for DP, our buddy Marvin from the Dan Patrick Show, one of the Danettes, might be hanging out for a
2: hell
3: segment. Hell
2: cool. Yeah.
3: So, you know, we're having some fun next week.
2: Bringing our talents to the morning show. So join us. We're the league leaders of fill-ins. We're like fill-in Frank. Frank Isola, shout out to him. He's a great dude. So anyway, I'm Covino. That is Rich. We got the Kron here in the building. He's got your updates. We have lots to get to, but we're going to kick it off. Before we get into Brainwave and all the fun and prizes and games and weekend hobnobbing like we always do on Friday, preseason foosball, man. It was, by the way, I felt like a boomer. I'm not going to lie. I'm young and spry. We know this, right?
3: Look at you.
2: I don't need peptides. Body by Boggs is all I need. And hanging with Rich keeps me on my toes. Because he's the most hyped up guy I know. I felt so confused with the games yesterday.
3: I'm with you.
2: ESPN Alt, Unlimited.
5: Like,
2: I'm like, come on, man. I wanted to watch Danny G's Raiders. You know, the games were bouncing around everywhere. Like, I didn't know where to tune in
3: yesterday. It's only momentarily confusing because once the season starts, you got your Sunday ticket and your red zone and Monday.
2: I'm just letting people know they're not alone.
3: Like, no, I know. Because last night, I wanted to watch my Niners Titans. I was like, let me watch the first quarter or half of that at least. But they still had the meaningless ending of Packers Steelers.
2: Yes.
3: And then they go to like the their broadcast center and like, well, let's kick it over. Boy, not yet. We
2: no,
3: will.
2: But here's, but then, I don't here's know. What's weird. Danny G's like, all right, man, go to your Hulu app, right? He was right up top.
8: No, the says, Disney Plus.
2: No, Disney
8: yeah,
2: Plus,
8: go
2: Hulu,
8: to the top.
2: ESPN. Yep. So I went out to ESPN, and all I saw was the Packers-Steelers game. I'm like, where's the Raiders
8: game? Yeah, I'm not
2: game?
8: Sure why you were being blocked.
2: And, dude, and now I'm thinking, well, I pay for that bundle, right? The Disney Plus Hulu ESPN bundle. Do I get ESPN Unlimited? Or is that completely separate? Honestly, dude, I am a little confused, but I'm a red zone guy anyway. It's going to fix itself once the season starts.
3: Yeah.
2: But I was annoyed, man.
3: You're red zone. I'm Sunday ticket, five games at once. My eyes are like a dog that sees a squirrel.
8: Rich's mind is like
2: for?
8: A red zone itself.
2: I'm starting to like think about like what am I paying for and what do I get? What's the ESPN bundle that I get? It's BS Baracus. But
3: I think I recently realized my wife and I were paying for Disney Plus, and then we're also paying for it as part of the ESPN bundle. And I'm like,
5: That's like deceptive. It Shouldn't
2: is.
5: They like refund you or tell you, oh, you already got
2: no,
5: it?
2: No, they don't do that.
5: Now oh, you're paying that extra
2: $6. You know what, Sam?
5: Huh?
2: That's how they get you.
5: That's how they get you.
2: Sam, hey, Sam, that's how they get you.
5: I've never heard people so worked up over not being able to see NFL preseason games.
2: I know. And Sam, it's
5: Why?
2: The same
5: Why?
2: Way.
5: This channel and that channel?
8: It's because you're a college football dude.
5: I watched a little bit of the Steelers and Caden Wiegen tearing it up for the Steelers in that preseason.
8: Well, how about Drew Aller?
2: That's Drew Aller looked good. As a result, I caught a little bit of everything last night. And social media always helps with that, too. So, I mean, it was a fun night of football. You got some games. You got a lot of games this weekend.
3: Well, you're hyped up. Have you been doing smelling salts with Kittle and Mac Jones or what?
2: How'd you know, bro? Yeah. No. Fridays are glorious. Yeah, of course. Fridays are glorious, and we're pumped for football. We're excited to be here. So, you know, it's kind of like a Friday edition of things that made you go,
3: Sort of, yeah.
2: With all the games yesterday, like, what were your obvious observations? What stood out to you? And of course, all things Fernando Mendoza, because he had a night. He did everything you could expect from a first round draft pick in his debut game, the pressure behind it, following Cousins, who was also amazing last night.
8: Yep.
2: Fernando, 10 for 16, 97 yards and one tutty, and just said all the right things about it's a learning experience.
3: See, I disagree.
2: Yeah, I know.
8: The
2: I know.
8: Lasers, though, that okay. he. That one laser he threw between those three defenders
3: that's
8: pretty
3: the highlight.
8: Sick.
3: That's the first Fernando Mendoza highlight we've seen because he really did place that ball where it's the only place it could have gone.
8: It like stuck to Malik Wilson, the receiver, like Velcro.
2: No, yeah, that was precision for sure.
3: So I have observations from all the games and watching all the recaps. And like you said, is this on NFL Network, ESPN Unlimited? I'm going back and forth. Observation number one, Fernando Mendoza. He looked good in your silver and black, Danny. He looked sharp, looked like he belonged. I loved watching. Oh, there he is.
2: Not only that, like when he takes the field, everybody's super, super pumped about it. Mm-hmm. Like the crowd's behind him. That's got to feel good. Everyone wants to see him. Even Raiders haters want to see this dude do well, I would imagine. But the fans are behind him big time. So that's a plus.
8: Not fans of other AFC West teams. Yes.
3: Maybe the other, maybe like 20 teams can be done there. But you know what? I do think his aw shucks, I'm perfect, is the only thing that, I'm not saying it's wearing on me. We're talking about one preseason game. But after the game, I was saying, I know you got the one clip where, I don't know, it tickled my, tickled me a little bit. Take a listen to what he said.
6: The group that I was in with, you know, they blocked fantastic. They had great routes. The run game was good, you know, and unfortunately, like I let my teammates down today, but it's a growing experience. And, you know, I feel like we're all growing, and it showed me that I need to grow a lot.
3: Listen, I get it. I love we're all growing. You didn't let your teammates down. Relax. I know he hasn't lost a football game in a couple years, but it was preseason game number one. You threw a couple dimes. You led the team down. You got your first, while preseason,
8: touchdown.
3: You still got your first tutty.
8: That was a nice pass, too.
2: It was, yeah.
3: I just, you know, Danny, this is breaking news. I don't want to abuse. I know we can't use the official NFL breaking news alert on Fox Sports.
8: You can't do that.
3: But I started watching quarterback on that.
8: Oh, boy.
3: Man. I told you.
8: Wow.
3: Danny, because I got in the zone, and I was like, yay.
8: Somebody cue up that song, Celebrate Good Times.
3: So,
2: how fun is quarterback, though?
3: From watching quarterback, I have observations there, but it did remind me that even if they're quiet or a little subdued, NFL starting quarterbacks, there's only 32 of them, and they have to have some type of alpha swagger about them. And I just wonder if his, like, aw shucks Fernando vibe is going to gel with 52 other grown men in the locker room. Like, I wonder if he needs to be a little more.
2: Oh, well, you can't make someone be someone they're not. He is a goofy dude, but an ultimate competitor. So I think, like, we see guys like Bryce Young, who was on our show during the Super Bowl last year, very soft-spoken, mild-mannered, but you have to imagine that.

0: And I just wanted to be a little bit more of like...
1: Some teammates need to take him out to the strip. There's another story about that later.
0: Yeah. I feel like you need some lap dances and a tattoo or something.
1: I don't know. I'm kind of stuck in the middle on this because, obviously I'm a lifelong fan of that team. I would love to see a little bit more confidence. You're talking about an exhibition game, bro. You're not talking about the Super Bowl or a national championship game. And maybe that's still where his headspace is because, like you said, he hasn't lost in a couple of years, and pretty much every game he played at Indiana was a big game.
2: Oh, yeah, but he has high expectations for himself.
1: He does, but
2: that's good. He's just a little nerdy.
1: For preseason games, and it's funny because his younger brother, who we've seen a lot of on social media, is Max.
0: Did you see him with Tom Brady?
1: Yeah, he was in the broadcast booth also. And they asked him about his brother, Fernando, and he said, the thing I like most about him is that he's just a really good person and he stayed himself. He is who he is.
2: It's humility, or as I often say, humbleness, and then my mom yells at me. It's humility, you idiot.
1: And he called him a nerd. He called his brother a nerd. He's like, he is who he is. He's a nerd.
2: Don't worry. He's learning from the coolest guy in the NFL, Kirk Cousins. So, he's bound to be, getting tattoos, like Rich said, anytime soon.
0: But I think...
2: by the way, it's such a weird contrast to be like, a Raiders fan and the Raiders team and their reputation, and have two of the nerdiest quarterbacks of all time. And they both showed up.
0: Like, to me, Max Crosby's a Raider.
2: Yeah, definitely.
0: Mean tattoos.
2: But dude, these guys are killers on the field. That's all you want.
0: But I think a lot of observations about Mendoza last night. We'd love to hear from you. 877-99 on Fox. Now, within that same game, let's flip to the Cardinals, who I think are going to win, one or two games this year?
1: Yeah, you said two at the most.
2: You said maybe none.
1: And Covino and I argued with you. I said four at least.
2: I said more than four. Like, they won three last year. I think they're on their way up. And, I do get the vibe that Cardinals fans have a lot to be excited about, a lot of young players.
1: They are a mirror image of the Raiders, where they're new blood in the building on the sidelines and a brand new head coach that's bringing some new flavor to the team that's much needed. The offenses have weapons on the offensive side of the ball for both teams, but the defense lacks for the Cardinals. The defense lacks right now for the Raiders. So both those teams, I think, are going to score points,
0: but
1: they're going to give up a lot of points.
0: It's so funny you would say that because you're right. Where is the game... One, they always say in the trenches, right? Offensive line, defensive line, special teams, the intangibles, the things you don't see on paper, the things that are not sexy draft picks, right? When a team picks an offensive lineman in the first round, you're like, oh man, boring. But that is what eventually will win you ball games. But when you look at the Raiders and you say Fernando Mendoza, Genty, Bowers,
1: Mike Washington Jr.
0: You saw him rip
1: off that 53-yard run.
2: Dude has speed. He dominated the combine, if you guys remember. That's how I remembered him. And then seeing him bounce off defenders and explode. He had explosive speed yesterday. Definitely turned a lot of heads.
1: Jack Besh, who was underused by, of course, the old regime. And then you saw Malik Benson out of Oregon look really good in the game.
0: And then when you look, Danny G to the Cardinals, Beck looked great the other day, right?
1: Stud receivers.
0: And then Marvin Harrison Jr.
1: Jeremiah Love stole the show. When we were arguing about the Cardinals schedule, I told you, you think a team with Jeremiah Love is going to win only two games? Even for a bad season for them, Rich, that's four wins.
0: No, they're going to win two games. But in a couple years, they will be formidable. But what happened to Genty last year? Remember, we all were so pumped and you're like, well, the Lions still needs more work and it's not a finished product. I feel like the Cardinals are almost like a year behind what you're doing.
2: It feels that way.
1: Boy, Jeremiah Love can get through the crowd even with a subpar O-line.
0: I'm not saying Derrick Henry-esque. There's no, this, it's not a great comparison, but some running backs just look bigger than others. Like, there's so many running backs that would whoop your ass, but they're more compact, if that makes sense. Jeremiah Love just looks like a beast of a dude, and he really did. I know you could say, against what? Second and third stringers. But Jeremiah Love looked very much like he could be one of the top five or so running backs in the NFL this year. He just had something about him, and I know it's preseason. I know it's time to, make crazy observations, but Jeremiah Love, look out.
2: Well, Mendoza, the Raiders, were pretty much the biggest story of the night just because of his star power and who Mendoza is, and we get to see him play. Rich, what'd you think of your 49ers, man? How'd you feel about that?
0: Hold on now. I have observations, but look at Jeremiah Love with a not elite offensive line. Picture him against a Rams defense. Picture him, you know, picture Myles Garrett or playing the Niners.

0: Nick Bosa's on one side and Fred Warner's in the middle, and then or Seattle's defense. These are who Jeremiah Love are going to have to go against in real life.
1: Yeah, but he also,
0: you know what I'm saying? In real time.
1: But he's just as good of a receiver as he is a running back. And that's why he was taken so high in the draft, because the Cardinals didn't view him as drafting a running back. They viewed it as drafting a running back hybrid receiver. So you get him out in a little bit of space, Rich, and you throw him a screen pass, and Jeremiah Love is going to shake and bake and move his way down the field.
0: Did you say shake and bake? Because today is the anniversary of Ricky Bobby? Yep. Talladega Nights came out on this day. Oh. Shake and bake.
2: Really?
3: To back you up, Danny.
0: Game first, you're last.
3: He had 58 yards rushing and 14 yards receiving. He was all over the place yesterday.
0: Covino,
3: Jeremiah Love.
0: I don't want to be a homer. I don't want to be Mr. 49er, bang, bang, Niners
3: gang.
0: You're
3: more of a Milhouse.
0: But I need Isaac, Danny, you, or Sam to tell me that you also thought Stripling looked pretty good. 49ers, rookie wide receiver. There's a lot of speculation. Did the Niners steal him? A
3: lot of buzz on him today.
0: Did they go with him too early in the draft? People were on all sides of the Stripling debate. And it looks like last night, couple sweet catches, 7 touches, 63 yards receiving. To me, it looked like
1: he's been your best receiver at your camp.
0: It looks like, and they're saying in camp, he looks really, he's got a quick first step. I really enjoy watching those highlights last night. I'm thinking, like, we know because you got Debo, Mike Evans is a veteran, Kittle, McCaffrey.
3: Dude, 49ers are going to be exciting if they stay healthy. It's as simple as that, and they've yet to prove that they can. Every year, we've said that for the past 3-4 years straight. Is it the facility? Is it the electrons, whatever's going on there?
0: Electrodes?
3: What is going on at the facility?
0: Isaac, when I say 49ers
3: breaking down their muscles,
0: wide receiver.
3: But if they stay healthy, they're going to be great.
0: And you know, you got Evans and you got the return of Debo, you know, and you got Kittle, who's more like a wide receiver than a tight end because he gets a ton of touches. When I say number 15, do you still think Michael Crabtree as well? Because I still look at, when I see him, like, oh, Crabtree. And now, number 15, Stripling. Do you think he could be an impact player or too soon? Because we thought Pearsall was going to be a good impact player, and he really did nothing last year, and he's been hurt most of the time.
4: I'll answer this question with a question. What do you think about Jordan Watkins? Okay, that's actually a good answer.
0: Yeah.
4: Because my point is, who is their leading receiver with a stalwart 50-yard catch in last year's preseason opener? Jordan Watkins.
0: Yeah, so
4: sorry to toss a bucket of ice water on you.
3: Yeah, no, it's true. It's still preseason.
0: Well, so then, Isaac, while Jeremiah Love did look good, you agree with my sentiment that he wasn't facing Fred Warner or Myles Garrett or a Seattle Seahawks defense or the Broncos defense when they have to play the AFC West. Like, Jeremiah Love played good against people that he was better than, because these are guys fighting for jobs.
4: Precisely, but what else are we going to talk about? We're human. We're human and we love sports.
3: No, but there's intangibles that you can pick up on regardless of who they're playing against and how that dude was cutting, how he was moving.
0: Listen, man.
3: Like, that was noticeable, and that's what people were talking about. That's what I saw. That's what I saw on social media. It's like, yo, look how this guy moves.
0: I'm not alone, man. You're not alone. Everyone freaking loves the NFL. I was talking to JB, one of the young editors here.
3: Joan Lee Boneley?
0: He's a Commanders fan.
2: JB?
3: Yeah, Joan Lee Boneley.
0: And he's a big Commanders fan. And I said, your team, to me, is so confusing. I feel like this weekend, Danny, I want to do a deep dive on the Commanders, because I feel like this team 2 years ago was in the NFC Championship game. Last year, Jaden Daniels' injuries and everything
3: You can't write him off after
0: really
3: one bad year.
0: Really derailed this team. But there's teams like NFL, I think NFL.com or NFL Network ranked them 29th. That seems ridiculous. They were in the, I don't know. To me, like, I think Washington is worth investigating. And Danny's like, yeah, late to the party. After watching a little Jaden Daniels on quarterback.
1: Yeah, now it's a real show because Rich watched it.
3: I know.
0: I mean, Danny, I'm like the Columbus.
3: Rich is going to tell us how overbearing his mom is. Meanwhile, we've been saying that, you know, for the past 3-4 months.
1: Rich is going to tell us about parts of the show we forgot about because we watched it 2 months ago.
0: I had a friend that watched The Sopranos like 10 years later. I'm like, stop telling me about Paulie Walnuts. I watched this in the 2000s.
3: I'll tell you what, though. Speaking of, you know, training camp and drinking the Kool-Aid and buying into stuff, if you're watching Hard Knocks, it's hard to not just appreciate what the Seahawks are doing.
1: About to shadow box you, bro.
3: Yeah, no joke.
0: I'm gonna catch up
3: the
0: on
3: chemistry.
0: That.
3: They're building chemistry. Anyone that has teenage boys in their life or just hang with younger dudes at the office or whatever, you know when they shadow box, when they go up and you're supposed to look away?
0: Yeah.
3: You know that game that they play? They say they built their entire Super Bowl winning chemistry on that. Wow. And they do that like at a crazy
1: team
3: level.
1: Meetings, they stand in front of the room and do that.
3: It's nuts, but it's hard not to buy into how good they're going to be, especially with Darnold. So, you know, Darnold's spin rate that you were talking about, spin Danny rate. G, the spin rate.
0: But now I'm going to go back to quarterback, which you guys all watched like a month ago. But Jaden Daniels was considered the best rookie quarterback ever just less than 2 years ago, and an injury late in season last year. Are we going to forget that Jaden Daniels?
3: Hell no.
0: Was that good?
3: No. It's and now they got, is he healthy again?
0: You don't think Stephon? You don't
3: assume
0: think
3: he is.
0: You don't think Stephon Diggs wants to contribute there?
3: Is Jaden still worrying about his number five, or is he ready to play? Actually, he went to social media about it yesterday. He was like, you know what? I'm moving forward.
0: Yeah. And you know what? It's
1: he took our advice.
0: You said his mom seemed a little overbearing, like a Beverly Goldberg of types. If you watch Goldberg,
3: she's very smothering.
0: Did you see the love that Aaron Andrews and Brady and everyone gives her?
3: Oh, yeah, yeah.
0: Like, I mean, there is a lot of respect.
1: Well respected,
0: there's a lot of respect there, though.
3: The reason we bring this up, too, and the reason I brought up the Seahawks is you get so much insight on these shows. I wish we had more of it, but it does make you more invested on it. And we're hyping up all the games we watched yesterday. We're hyping up Rich's 49ers. We're hyping up.
0: But you know what it does, though?
3: The Raiders, but man, the Seahawks are really great,
0: dude.
3: They're going to be really great.
0: You turned me on to this years ago when you're like, yo, bro, you got to watch all these 24/7s. When 24/7s first started boxing,
3: I could watch Liev Schreiber like narrate anything.
0: So,
1: for real.
0: When back in the day, Covino and I would always be talking about the 24/7s leading up to a fight, the joke was, yo, they can make me excited about a terrible fight because that's how good 24/7 and some of these pre-shows are.
3: He's the best.
0: By watching quarterback, receiver, Hard Knocks, they can really make you buy in and love anyone. It's like how The Last Dance made Michael Jordan seem like a mythical, like almost like imaginary.
3: You know what Hard Knocks is really doing? It's putting Sam Darnold into a different category of like, this guy's special and we took him for granted all these years. You know, they talk about how next level great he really is.
1: And
3: when Cooper Kupp's talking
1: about
3: him.
1: How did he get kicked around the league?
3: How he got kicked around the league.
0: But Danny,
3: yet how he shows a crazy level of humbleness.
0: It's humility, you idiot.
3: You know, and how he has to remind himself like, oh yeah, that's right. We're the champions. Cause he doesn't walk around thinking that.
0: But again, I know I'm a month late.
3: No,
0: but,
3: we're just all excited, dude.
0: But, Baker Mayfield. It's impossible to watch quarterback and not be like, I really like this guy.
3: He's incredible.
0: And you really start to say like, man, like I really hope in this contract year where the Bucks have decided to not renegotiate
3: and they're
0: letting year three of this 3-year $100 million contract payout. Isn't there a party that's like, I hope
3: he's
0: delivers
3: got so much to prove.
0: I hope he delivers where they have to roll out the Brinks truck for this guy. So, hey, you know what? I think it's fair to say we're all hyped about
3: NFL. Quarterback, which Rich just started watching on Netflix, between Hard Knocks episode 2 premiered this week, between all the games yesterday, there's just so much to absorb, so much to take in, so many reminders.
1: More games tonight,
3: more games Saturday.
0: Right, so
3: it's going to be an action-packed weekend. So we're just, you know, making our observations and thinking out loud.
0: Pose a question?
3: Sure.
0: I have a question for everyone that we'll get to when we get back. 32 teams in the NFL.
3: Mm-hmm.
0: It's a two-part question. Which team do you think you could confidently predict how their season's going to go the most? And what team are you the most clueless on? After watching all quarterback, Hard Knocks, watching some preseason, scrolling through social media, watching your team's Instagram feed, of all you've absorbed over the last month, what team still has you so lost in the sauce? And which team you think you have a pretty clear read on? Because I think it's a good question.
1: Clarity and clueless.
0: Clarity and clueless. We'll take your feedback next at 877-99 on Fox. And I'm feeling generous. So if you got a good answer that impresses us, if you have some good insight, we'll throw you all Covino and Rich grilling apron and some koozies. How about that?
3: All right. Let's go.
0: Perfect. More.
3: Covino and Rich.
0: Covino and Rich next.
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16: From the Kelloland Live Doppler Storm Center.
17: We'll have a mostly cloudy sky tonight. Could be some fog coming in toward morning. The low 67. Then Saturday is going to be cloudy again. High of 81 degrees, but there could be a shower or thunder shower during the afternoon. A light west breeze. Sunday, skies become partly cloudy. 79 and high with a north breeze. From the Storm Center, Kelloland TV, I'm meteorologist Jay Trobeck.
18: 0.5 billion. This is 12.5 billion. That's out of Iger's range. This is like going from buying the Rays in Tampa to buying the Yankees. It is a whole different ballpark, even for rich guys. But here's the key to it. The Lakers matter to the NBA, and Adam Silver doesn't want them tossed around and flipped like a 1993 Honda Civic. So he had to get somebody who understands television, who's negotiated for the league, who understands the sport. I mean, Iger was always kind of known as a Clipper fan more than a Laker fan. Kushner money, Iger is the face of Laker ownership because it's one thing to own an expansion team. Most of you can't name 50% of the owners in this league, but everybody knows who owns the Yankees or the Dodgers or the Cubs or the Eagles or the 49ers or the Cowboys. That's what you have here. And Iger is a great front man. He's put money down. Don't get me wrong. He's put a lot of money down. But
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19: LSU has given out the number 5 to DJ Pickett. I'm just wondering, like, when you see this sort of stuff going on and you see guys at the pro level who are looking back and saying, no, I don't want that guy to wear my number. Does it bother you as a guy who's really embraced it?
20: 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When you think about 11 and the whole development of Sticks and Stick City and all that stuff, I realized going into it what the number meant to me. For Jaden Daniels, if it started mattering because they gave it to somebody that he didn't feel like deserved it, I think that's ultimately a conversation that you have to have behind closed doors. Because I'll say this, doing it out in the public, you don't want to embarrass the coaching staff. Ultimately, the school owns the number.
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3: Let's talk clarity and cluelessness. Feeling clueless about a team? Are you like clueless Joe Jackson when it comes to a particular NFL team? Do you have clarity on another? Let us know at 877-99 on Fox. We're Covino and Rich. Friday, which means Brainwave, the game that's sweeping the nation, taking the world by storm and scattered showers. Brainwave every Friday, your chance to win some prizes if you're on the same Brainwave as us, which might be a bad thing, but it wins you some prizes.
4: Yeah.
3: Plus, weekend hobnobbing later on, what you need to watch this weekend. We'll get you ready for that. But we're super hyped about preseason football. But there's still a lot of question marks, right? There's a lot of exciting things going on. Fernando Mendoza, Danny G, Mike Washington Jr. Rich has, let's just say, a thing for stribbling. I don't know what I could say. I don't want Sam to get all nervous about it.
0: Boy, I mean, when I see a wide receiver on the Niners, healthy, young, and like, you know,
1: not which has ED when it comes to that guy.
0: Yeah. Well, let me tell you, because I mean, when there's a 49er that's not, you know, old and possibly hurt, I get excited.
3: I don't blame you, though, man. And you know what? Just watching the games, all the highlights, and then with quarterback and Hard Knocks and everything else going on, just gets you excited. Well, that's what we're trying to do here on the show, get you excited.
0: What it also does, though, as I was pointing out, is that it gives you some weird ability to really believe in every team.
3: Well, that's the hope and the clean slate of a new season.
0: Of every team, right?
3: Yeah,
0: but I'm saying,
3: team.
0: You watch any documentary, you watch enough montages of cool plays, you're like, I think this team could do it this year. 32 teams. The reality is, every year, there's like 5 new teams that make the playoffs, 5 teams that previously made it that all of a sudden start sucking. And that's just the NFL. That's the fun parody, as I always say, in the National Football League. So I asked you guys, what is the one team
3: parody
0: that gives you all the clarity in the world? And who's the most confusing? And I have my answers. I think they're obvious to me. I think clarity, and I hate to say it, because I feel like they're all in and they're in my division, but I would be shocked if the Rams aren't just really good, right?
3: I think they have to be a top 3 number for everybody. Yeah, they're just
0: to
3: great,
0: me,
3: well-coached.
0: Well, I guess you go through
3: they
0: every division.
3: Their defense.
0: I mean,
3: yeah.
0: You want to be like, well, Buffalo or New England, like, how are those teams going to, how are they going to respond? Do they both playoff teams again? Your division, Danny, the AFC West, like, is Kansas City go from 6-11 to their winning ways again? Does Harbaugh and
1: McDaniel.
0: Herbert with McDaniel now get it together? I'm so confused there. The NFC
1: Bo
0: East,
1: Nix and Sean Payton.
0: That's confusing. The NFC South, maybe you say, oh, Baker Mayfield's in charge again. I think the team with the most clarity, even more so than your defending champs, the Seahawks. My Niners, if healthy, I think are great. But I think the Rams, I would be stunned if, worst case scenario, they're a 10-11 win wild card. They're just stacked. They got weapons. They're well coached.
3: Miles Garrett.
0: I think that the Rams are the most clear team to me then. And I hate to say that as a Niners fan. I just think Rams are good.
3: No, it's just clear.
0: Lock it, right?
3: Yeah, they're a favorite.
1: And I went with another very well coached team, Chicago, with Ben Johnson.
0: You feel really good about
1: it,
0: huh? Yeah.
1: Just because they were so close. We know Caleb has taken some great strides forward.
3: If we're talking clarity right now.
0: And some people think the Packers have taken a slight step backwards. So while the Bears are getting a little better, maybe the division has taken a little step back as well.
3: Bears are going to be exciting for sure.
0: Who's your – give me your team of confidence.
3: Yeah, I'm going clarity.
0: First.
3: I got confidence and clarity because you have a front row seat to what's going on, and you're reminded how good the Seahawks are, and they just seem to be getting better. So, hey, call me prisoner of the moment watching Hard Knocks. But I'm sold on Sam Darnold. I'm sold on that spin rate. I'm sold on that young kid Price, who's got some speed.
0: Yeah.
3: Cooper Kupp, the team is solid. The chemistry is so visibly there.
0: Kupp wasn't a factor last year, so unless you predict he's back or something.
3: I think he might be. Yeah, and just watching it, you do buy into it, like you said. You could buy into all these teams. I got to go with the Seahawks, and Dan Byer would be real happy to hear that.
0: Sam,
3: as far as clarity,
0: any team you want to throw out there, Isaac Lowenkron, who's your team of confidence?
4: First of all, ironically, Clarity and Clueless was the original name of the Covino and Rich show.
0: That was a working title.
4: Clarity, I see the Houston Texans as being really a team that can't go wrong.
0: Just because of the defense alone, they'll be in every game?
4: With their defense alone, irrespective of anything else. However, they made a real effort to bolster their offensive line during the offseason. Clueless, this is really out there. The Buffalo Bills.
0: Yeah, to you, they could be a Super Bowl contender or fall flat.
1: New leadership.
0: New leadership, new coach, new stadium, new vibes, new everything.
3: Now, when it comes to clarity, I don't know about the Bills as far as clarity, but as far as being due, they would be my team to win it all. You know what I mean?
0: Who's your confusing way? I don't know. You'd be faking it.
3: When we're just talking around in the hallways here at Fox Sports Radio, all the new dudes here, JB and Phil and Mike and Emmy. When I'm talking, all the new guys.
0: You got a whole new squad of dudes.
3: It's a whole bunch of new dudes here.
1: Never heard of them.
3: We're just chopping up talking football. I think there's a lot of question marks when it comes to the New York Football Giants, who might be a sleeper playoff team, according to what I'm watching right now on TV.
1: Broussard doesn't know what he's talking about.
3: No, but you're hearing some people say, maybe you're a sleeper playoff team, and then you don't know
0: what they go, or they could win five games.
3: Exactly. Is Scadaboo even healthy? I don't know. And he's supposed to be. So for me, being an East Coast dude, and I got a lot of friends and relatives that are Giants fans, I'm just hearing too much mixed sort of vibe on the Giants to know where they really stand.
0: Hey, Iowa Sammy boy, any confidence or clarity for you or what? Or confusion?
2: I'm still a little clueless on the Detroit Lions. Are they going to make it back to where they were 2 years ago? Last year, took a step back. They lost a lot of really talented coordinators, but they still got a lot of Jameer Gibbs just got paid. Yeah. All these, they got guys. So I think they should be back. Was it just one bad season?
1: Or
2: are they back to being the Lions? Yeah. I think they will jump back into playoff contention.
0: I think I'll give you one team, but I think in general, the NFC East is one big I think no one with confidence could tell me that I got a really great read on those four teams. But I think in particular, the Washington Commanders, based on what they've lost, they have 8 new starters on defense. 2 years ago, they're in the NFC Championship game, and people are calling Jaden Daniels the best rookie quarterback of all time.
3: 2 years ago, they were excited.
0: He gets hurt. They have a fallback season last year, but could they go back to being 10, 11 wins? Are the Commanders good, or are they trash?
2: Staying in the NFC East, to paraphrase 89-year-old Dustin Hoffman from either yesterday or the day before, I know nothing about the Dallas Cowboys, but I like them. So I don't know, they're ready. I mean, they're there.
0: Again, is this the year Dak gets back in action, or are they just a 500 team? Are they just eh? All right, well, let's go to Ilo for an update. Isaac Lowenkron, what's going on, buddy?
4: All right, fellas. Well, we got a lot of suspensions being handed down in the NFL today, starting with the NFL suspending Atlanta Falcons defensive end James Pierce 8 games for violating the personal conduct policy. Pierce was arrested back in February on charges that included felony aggravated battery with a deadly weapon, felony resisting an officer with violence, and misdemeanor aggravated stalking. His legal team later made a deal for the charges to be dismissed if Pierce completes an intervention program. NFL also suspended Commanders defensive end Dorrance Armstrong 1 game for violating the personal conduct policy. Titans cornerback Nazee Johnson 6 games for violating the performance enhancing substances policy. And Bills defensive tackle Federan Mathis 3 games for violating the substance abuse policy. In non-suspension news, Yahoo Sports reported Seattle Seahawks defensive end DeMarcus Lawrence will retire after the 2026 season. The NBA ESPN reported the Cleveland Cavaliers are trading guard Dennis Schroeder and cash to Charlotte for guard Trey Mann. Baseball, Seiya Suzuki's 3-run home run was the difference in the Chicago Cubs' 3-0 triumph over the St. Louis Cardinals. Finally, guys, you remember Mr. T, of course, from the A-Team?
0: I saw Mr. T at a diner about a year ago, and I went up to him and I'm like, I just wanted to say, thanks for making my childhood. He's like, thank you so much. And I told him I love Clubber Lang, and he was very nice.
4: Everyone around here seems to have a Mr. T story. Yeah. Well, today, at said Cubs 3-0 win over the Cardinals at Wrigley Field, Mr. T performed the 7th inning stretch. Listen.
5: Boys, 1, 2, 3 strikes you out at the old ball game. Let's go, Cubs. I pity the fool.
4: Back to you guys.
0: I love it. I also saw him at Ralph's, which is a supermarket out here, ordering cold cuts. He's like, I'll have a half a pound of turkey breast.
7: Sharp old man, you had something to have to come from.
0: So, yeah, shout out to Mr. T.
3: Nice.
0: Great character from our childhood. And as it's back to school time, did anyone else have an A-Team lunchbox or some type of a pencil case or something back in the day?
3: I feel like. No, but I would eat Mr. T cereal. And that pity fool who didn't.
0: You and Pee Wee Herman, right?
3: That's right. Me and PW.
0: Well, hey, we got more Covino and Rich. We're going to play a game later called Brainwave. We're going to talk some MLB. There's an A-Rod story. And more next. We got calls. Talk some NFL. All here on Fox Sports Radio.
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16: The Yankees would be worth the most. They would go for about $12 to $14 billion, right? The Dodgers worth a lot of money. We know what they are, but the Yankees would go for a little bit more. Because the Yankees, with all of the agreements they have, the TV, the Yankees would get, there would be a bigger bidding war for the Yankees, mainly because there would be a bigger bidding war for the Yankees than there would be for the Dodgers. Because if you're bidding on the Dodge, you're going, hey, I'm going to own this team. Yeah. Guess what?
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0: watch the show at Covino and Rich FSR on YouTube because you get to see Sam's breakdancing moves. Sam's dance moves, man. Out of control. You're like Electric Boogaloo, Sam. Covino and Rich with Danny G, Iowa Sam, and the Kron.
1: I feel like Sam would be a great wedding date. If like a woman needed like a random date to a wedding, like rent a Sam. Like imagine bringing Sam to a wedding as a date.
0: He'd be a great male gigolo.
1: Oh.
0: Maybe we should rent them out.
1: Side
0: by business. The way, if you want to hang with us Monday, Tuesday, and Wednesday next week, we're filling in for Dan Patrick. Spread the news.
1: Nice.
0: DP3, the hat trick starting on Monday. We got some cool guests lined up, so join us in the morning. If you miss anything, like we said, all the shows are on YouTube, and Danny G's Best of the Week drops tomorrow morning. All right, search Covino and Rich. Right now we're live from the Fox Sports Radio studio. Definitely catch our Best of the Week, and thank you guys for calling now. Yeah. Rich, you asked two teams, yeah. Clarity and Clueless.
1: Yep.
0: When it comes to the NFL.
1: Well, because I think for, you know, less than a month now from the start of the NFL season.
0: Truthfully, we're all clueless.
1: We're all clueless, but there might be. What is the one team you feel like you're the most clear on? And what is the team where you're clueless? Like, to me, clarity, the Rams are going to be good. I can't see a world in
0: Seahawks,
1: which the Rams
0: Bills.
1: Are not good. Yeah, there's a couple teams. Clueless, to me, the whole NFC East, particularly the Washington Commanders. Like, are they 11-6 and back to where they were 2 years ago? Could they win 10 games? Or are they going to be 4-13 and are they revamping around Jaden Daniels?
2: You know what, Rich? I don't care. You're a Niners fan, so I don't care what you say about the Cardinals. Check out Yahoo Sports. Their floor and ceiling projection for the Cardinals.
1: Yeah.
2: The floor is one win, a ceiling of 7 wins.
1: That's a big swing.
2: Yeah. So, Chad GPT says the Cardinals are widely considered the hardest team to predict for the upcoming season.
0: A lot of
2: season.
0: Young weapons. Yeah,
1: great,
0: we'll see how it translates.
1: Great young players in a very tough division. And I said before, not to get all nerdy and complicated, out of their division, the NFC West plays the AFC West. So not only do the Cardinals have to play the Niners, Rams, and Seahawks two times each, they got to play your Raiders later in the season when they might have something cooking.
2: Yeah, and I hope the defense can stop Jeremiah Love this time.
1: They have to play the Chargers, the Chiefs, and the Broncos. Like, that's a really tough schedule. So, all right, let's go to your phone calls. Who do we got, Danny?
2: All right, let's start New Hampshire. Pete.
1: What's up, New Hampshire?
3: Hey, guys, great show.
1: Oh, thanks, Pete. What's up?
3: So the most clarity I have would probably be the Seahawks to definitely repeat to the NFC Championship game. Absolutely.
1: Okay. I think repeating to a playoff run is a pretty safe bet for the Seahawks. What else?
3: And my confusing team would probably be the Patriots. Because Drake May was so bad in the Super Bowl, are they going to be that bad again? I'm really confused with that.
1: I mean, on paper, you could say the Patriots got better, but that doesn't mean they're going to win 13, 14 games.
4: And Vrabelgate.
1: And Vrabelgate and distractions. And again, sometimes everything goes your way, and then next year, you know, like we've said it before,
0: it's not easy.
1: The ball doesn't bounce your way every year. So,
0: yeah.
1: All right, who else, Danny?
0: Thank you, man.
2: Let's go to Maryland. Don is in the house.
1: Ooh, Don, what's up, bud?
5: Hey, how you doing today?
1: What's up, man? What are you thinking? What gives you clarity and what confuses the hell out of you?
5: Well, again, clarity to jump on the last guy is Seattle. They're a double-digit playoff team, all in on Mike McDonald and the defense, and I think Price is going to make people forget Kenneth Walker.
0: Yeah, that kid looks quick.
5: Yeah, and the other one is the Commanders. Again, they've made so many changes on defense, but they've got a new defensive coordinator from the Brian Flores tree in Minnesota, and then just as soon as they sign Stephon Diggs, Laramie Tunsil goes out.
1: Yeah,
5: you don't know what to expect there.
1: Yeah, I think Washington is such a big question mark. And to add to the confusion, Covino, quarterback makes you really get so much more insight. Like you guys have been telling me about Jaden Daniels, so you're like, that's right, we forget so quickly. We're in such a what have you done for me lately type of situation.
0: That's all it is. Yeah. We forgot how electric that dude is. But look at Deshaun Watson throwing playing passes.
4: That's
0: right?
4: That's a good
0: we're talking confusion.
4: There.
0: It's like, what do you expect from this dude in that quarterback situation?
2: And you know, their defense usually shows up, but
0: talk about confusing.
2: Yeah.
0: Yo, does he still got any
2: QB.
0: Game left?
4: You see the spin rate on that ball he just threw?
0: We have it. Yeah, somebody get the spin rate on that.
4: Spin rate.
1: Deshaun and Shador.
0: We don't know what to expect from the quarterback situation or what Watson's got in the tank right now.
1: Well, hold on. I mean, you can say this about so many teams. How about the Ravens? New coach, but Lamar's still trying to prove he's the guy. So, hey, I just think no matter what, great NFL season coming up.
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2: And here's what you need to know.
3: New Orleans Saints rookie wide receiver Jordan Tyson will miss some time with a hamstring injury. The NFL suspended Falcons edge rusher James Pierce for 8 games after a domestic violence arrest early this year. Among the 3 NFL preseason games tonight, mid-third quarter, Denver leads 24-0 at Atlanta. Cooper Rush off the bench threw 2 interceptions for the Falcons, one of them a pick 6. To baseball, the Pirates at home lead the Red Sox 8-3 in the bottom of the 7th. The White Sox, a first-place team in the AL Central, are ahead at Detroit 9-5 in the bottom of the 8th inning. 2 home runs for Miguel Vargas. The White Sox have a 2.5-game lead in the standings. The Rays have won 9 in a row. They're tied with Baltimore 2-2 in the bottom of the 6th. Padres at the end of 6 lead 5-4 at Cleveland, and it's Toronto ahead of the Yankees at the end of 6, 2-1. I'm Steve DeSager.
4: Action.
1: One guy is half a gentleman. 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Put your hands together.
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6: 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What are you talking about?
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1: Steve Covino.
7: Wait, what?
1: Rich Davis.
7: This is big time. It's big. It's huge.
1: It's Covino and Rich.
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10: This is it.
1: Here's Covino and Rich.
7: Wow! You know, we have so much ridiculous fun every afternoon on Covino and Rich. I don't know if people realize that's actually Mike Tyson singing for real. That's not an impression.
11: It really is Mike Tyson and Jay-Z and the other production.
12: I don't believe
11: piece.
12: You.
11: No, man. The superstars come to hang with us.
7: Love it.
11: And we want you to come hang with us Monday, Tuesday, and Wednesday in for Dan Patrick. Remember, the Dan Patrick hat trick this coming Monday, Tuesday, and Wednesday.
12: Just like Big Poppy is here in Showtime Mahomes.
11: No.
12: Wink, wink.
11: And by the way, we'll be giving away, speaking of Poppy, we'll be giving away prizes today when we play Brainwave, the game that's sweeping the nation, plus weekend hobnobbing coming up. We got a story about A-Rod. Is it A-Rod or a Rod nowadays? We'll talk about that.
7: That's not the only name change. Did you see the other name change in Major League Baseball?
11: It's the other one.
7: Remember when we were kids? Tim Raines out of nowhere was like, I'm Rock Raines.
11: Yeah.
7: And then Mike Stanton became Giancarlo Stanton.
11: Yeah.
7: Any others come to mind? Was it?
11: Let's see, when it comes to...
7: like, just name changes?
12: To Rod Taylor?
11: Well, you know, it was George Bell, and then there was like, no, it's Jorge Bell.
7: Jorge Bell,
11: You know, but obviously the same thing, but as a matter of what they called him,
7: well, change. There's one on Danny's Dodgers that I saw this morning. Your closer. He's no longer Edwin Diaz. He's Ed Los Diaz.
12: Wow, dude.
7: Man, that was a lot of setup. That was a lot of setup
11: Ed
7: for that joke.
11: Diaz.
7: Not Edwin.
12: That joke's as good as your magic.
7: He's not Edwin Diaz. He's Ed Los Diaz. Man, another blown one. What is going on? You got, man.
12: He's struggled since he's returned from the injured list.
7: He struggled all year. Does he still have some Mets stank on him or what?
12: You said this before the season even started, that he's an every other season kind of guy.
7: Edwin Diaz, historically, I know it's only the sample size is 3, but anytime he's with a new team, the first go at it stinks, and then he settles into unhittable. So I said there's a chance maybe campaign you're number one with the Dodgers. And I was right, man. So,
11: Ed
7: Los Diaz.
11: We're going to talk about a Rod or A-Rod or whatever you want to call him in a few minutes. But, Rich, let's take one more phone call, and we're going to do a little schedule watching because we're all pumped up.
7: Yeah.
11: And we're all pumped up like Wade Boggs about the preseason NFL games. Actually, you know what? Let's just get into Rich's schedule watching when it comes to, are we choosing the Raiders today?
7: Let's do the Raiders.
11: All right.
7: Oh, boy.
1: The Rich loves to look at the schedule game.
7: Schedule watching.
13: Yeah.
7: I love schedule watching. You used to make fun of me. Now it's your favorite thing.
11: Yeah, I'm not going to lie. Yeah.
7: Because no one knows.
12: Is it really Covino's favorite thing?
11: It is. It's like Jerry Seinfeld does this whole bit. Like, great and sucks is sort of like, it's the same thing. It's the same thing. It really is. Yeah, there's a fine line there. So it is. It's great. But sometimes it sucks.
7: Now, if you look at the Raiders, we've done this with a few teams. And, you know, for the next couple of weeks, we'll schedule watch. And like every other, you know, person that thinks they know, we're going to pretend we know.
11: Hey, speaking of the Raiders,
12: This Danny is your G. sixth. This is going to be number six that Danny you've done G. this week.
7: This is going to give you a boy. There's a guy named BJ Raider Painter. He does all the lines for the Raiders. He paints all the lines on the field for the Raiders. He's listening to the show right now, sending us pics, saying, another great show, boys.
12: Nice.
7: Yeah, so shout out to BJ.
4: He's the guy that actually paints
7: the... Yeah, look.
10: Oh, wow.
7: Look at it. That's him.
4: Holy crap. All right, look at him.
7: He's doing it as we speak. So go ahead, Rich. What do you got for us?
12: He could get us some seats right on the grass.
7: You should make friends with BJ Raider Painter.
4: Maybe what if instead of the Raider logo, instead of little pirate head, all of a sudden it's Danny G's head.
12: Have you seen the logo where Mendoza is the head?
4: Yes. Now, let's go over the Raiders schedule like I've done for every other schedule watching. I'm going to tell you what Vegas predicts. Now, while these games are, some of them are 17 to 20 weeks away, considering week one hasn't happened yet. However, Vegas does give futures odds on every game. Like, you could look at week 15, and if you really wanted to, you could bet now on a week 15 or 13 or 17 game, which is silly, but it's there. And the Raiders are underdogs in 14 of their 17 games.
7: Wow.
4: However, in a non-mutually exclusive bet, their over win total is 5.5. So
7: it's the defense for sure, because even with Kirk Cousins, man, he looked solid yesterday. Yeah. That's the that's sort of the under-the-radar storyline of yesterday, is how good he looked.
12: Yeah, Robbie Leonard's the new DC. And they obviously have some good pieces on defense, but they need to put it all together. They have a lot of young talent now on the defensive side of the ball.
4: I look at the Raiders as a team that's going to be exciting. They might rip off an upset here or there. But I look at the Raiders as a team with Kirk Cousins and some of those weapons and a bolstered line. I think that they will beat other lower-tier teams, but I don't expect them to necessarily beat. I don't think you're going to rip off some upsets against some of the teams on the schedule, but let's go through it. You start week one against the Dolphins. You're home in Las Vegas. I think that's a dub.
7: That's a dub.
4: I think that's a dub. I think you're 1-0 there, Danny. Then you go to Los Angeles, which will be a home game for you because there'll be equal number of Raiders fans in Los Angeles. I'm sorry, Isaac. I know you do your work with the Chargers. I don't see...
14: He's scowling at you for our radio listeners.
4: I'm so sorry.
14: Frowning.
12: Well, I'll say the Chargers following there at SoFi has gotten stronger.
4: Look at you.
14: Now Isaac's smiling.
12: Well, I mean, it's the truth. From the first Raider game I attended at SoFi to the most recent one, I've noticed the increase of Chargers fans.
7: Is Madison Beer going to be there?
4: Hope so.
7: Because then I'll go.
4: 1-1. I do think they will not beat the Chargers in Los Angeles. Then they play the Saints in New Orleans. I don't know why Vegas has the Saints at like over under 7.5 games. I feel like they've done nothing to impress me. I know you're saying their young quarterback at the end of last year turned it on.
7: I could say I'm pretty clueless on the Saints right now.
4: Well, like, I mean, I don't know. I think they're just an average team, Danny. And I think the Raiders are an average team right now. So I'm going to give it to your Raiders. I think the Raiders.
7: At least the Raiders are more exciting. I think
4: there's something where there's going to be a buzz about your team. So I'm going to go 2-1. I think they could go beat New Orleans. Sorry, Saints fans. So now you're 2-1. But here's where it gets dicey, Danny. You have 4 in a row at home against the Chiefs, 2-2. The Patriots, 2-3. At home.
7: You beat the Pats last year.
4: At home against the Bills, 2-4. The Rams, 2-5. Then you play the Jets, 3-5. Now, where do you think along here Mendoza took over? Because I don't think you put Mendoza in when you have a
12: five. He's going to start his season at the 49ers and upset your team.
7: Here's the thing. They're going to be ultra. There's so many eyes on this kid and his career and what they do. They're going to do it when he's 100% ready to go.
4: Meaning, I know.
7: They're not going to take any chances.
4: I know the fan base has curbed their enthusiasm. I know they're not expecting Fernando Mendoza to go in there and all of a sudden light it up and the Raiders are 12-5. I know that's not real. But I don't think you let Cousins start the first couple. And then you're like, let's go to Mendoza.
7: And I don't think you throw Mendoza out there to the Wolves for a high-profile team.
4: What I'm saying is that stretch that I just said. Mm-hmm. I think if you put Mendoza in during a four-game stretch against the Chiefs, Pats, Bills, and Rams, that does nothing for a young man's confidence.
7: Nothing at all.
4: I think that's why you got a guy like Kirk Cousins to weather that storm, maybe try to steal one, but who knows. So now I got you 3-5, Danny.
7: practically halfway through it, right? I think you beat the Dolphins, Saints, and Jets. You ain't beating my Niners, I'm sorry to tell you. Unless, of course, they're decimated with old guy injuries.
10: I feel that's going to be a good game, though. Where is that game?
12: Yeah.
7: 49ers.
12: Yeah. Ton of Raider fans in attendance there also.
7: In the Bay.
10: Okay, nice. That's a fun one.
7: So, I'm going to give you 3-6. I don't think you win that. Then you play Seattle in Vegas.
10: 3-7.
7: 3-7. Broncos.
10: 3-8.
7: 3-8. Browns.
12: Wait, the Raiders. Back up, though. The Raiders always play the Broncos tough.
10: Denver? It's at Denver, right?
12: Doesn't matter where. The Raiders, you know, the past few years, up until couple of wins by the Broncos, the Raiders were like 6-0 against them.
7: How about I give you the Broncos at home 2 weeks after that? I give you the Raiders. Yeah, split.
12: All right.
7: Are you splitting with the Chargers, though?
12: I would say a split with the Chargers. But you gave them... Oh, no, you said...
7: Don't be a silly boy, Danny. No.
12: Hey, you know in-division games
7: are tough. I know in-division's tough, but I'm going to be, in my mind, realistic.
10: Danny's always super wishful.
7: I know. I'm going to say you lose against the Chargers 4-9. You beat the Broncos the second one, 5-9. I think you beat the Titans 6-10.
12: Cardinals, we have no idea what to expect.
7: I think Cardinals, you win. And I think you're 7... How did I do the wrong math again? Is this the second time?
12: This is the second time.
10: You skipped a team before the Broncos.
12: Did you skip the Browns?
10: No, yeah, the Browns.
12: You didn't skip the Browns.

0: 7-10.
1: So
0: 7-10 for
1: Danny,
0: your Raiders.
2: That's the over.
1: 6-11. If you beat the teams that I think you should beat, if you split with anyone in your division, you could get to 7. Is that a step in the right direction?
2: Yeah, of course.
1: What if you
2: I mean, let's be honest. 5 wins is a step in the right direction compared to last season.
0: Yeah, they were 3-14 last year. That's a big step in the right direction.
2: Like, even in the losses, how are they losing? Are they being blown out and they're not competitive, or are they moving in the right direction?
1: I like, you know, for all we know, the Raiders wouldn't shock me if they even did a little better and stole one of those other games, because you have some big playmakers on that team, and we keep forgetting you have a new head coach, you have a new quarterback, you have a lot of, it's like a fresh new toy. You don't know, like, there have been teams that have gone 3-13, 3-14, the next year they rip off 9 or 10 wins, and it's like,
0: Mike Washington Jr. is that guy, dude.
1: I mean,
0: we're going to be talking a lot about that dude.
1: I mean, of course, Danny, I'm only just going for my own team's history, but I think every fan in the NFL knows that one season where, holy crap, my team went from awful to good, or good to bad, like that. You remember under Jim Harbaugh, the Niners the year before were 3-13, and then the next year they went 13-3.
2: Yeah.
1: Same Alex Smith, and then in came eventually Kaepernick. But there's a chance the Raiders could make some noise, but I think they hit the over.
0: Some of these good teams fall off like Cal Raleigh, bro.
2: Well,
0: Cal Raleigh.
2: I know one thing. I'm confused, as a lot of people are, with the Raiders' defense. We don't know what that is yet, but their offense, just from the limited amount we got to see yesterday, Clint Kubiak, immediate impact with his bunches and formations and everything he was throwing at the other team with his offense, light years ahead of where the Raiders were last year with their play calling.
0: So we got the Raiders at 7-10. Is someone keeping track of Rich's schedule? That's like the fourth or fifth schedule watching we've done.
2: I'm going to have to go back.
0: Yeah, we're going to have to backtrack and see how it goes, because 7-10 is where we got them. Keep this scribble scrabble you have here to see how accurate you are, and follow us at Covino and Rich at Fox Sports Radio. Now, shifting gears.
1: By the way, week one, I know we'll get there. I'm not going to go there now, but week one, when you look at some of the matchups, like, I'm licking my chops. I'm like, you know, when a dog sees a bone, like, how are you not? Can we just skip the next few weeks?
2: Yeah. And by the way, there was a little bit of Raiders talk today because of Mendoza. How did Brock Bowers' name never come up once? One of the best tight ends in all of football.
1: You guys got to steal with that guy. The Jets could have easily had him, right? Remember, like, the Jets just sort of passed on Brock Bowers. I know the Sunday night game, week one. Again, I'm not going to get into week one yet. We still have plenty of preseason, but Cowboys at Giants, I know it's a divisional matchup, but I don't know. I mean, maybe Jackson,
2: just because you finally watch quarterback, ready for week one.
0: No, but that's a
1: maybe Jackson Dart. I know, we're forgetting that Jackson Dart was really exciting before some injuries, and Scataboo is doing backflips in the offseason.
0: Everybody hates him now after his Trump endorsement.
1: Well, Donald Trump the other day, they asked him, Donald Trump, who do you think? Did you hear what he said? Trump goes, I hear the Rams are going to be good. Oh, and Jackson Dart. And he gave Jackson Dart.
0: But he's one of my favorites.
1: He gave him a specific shout out. So yeah, I was like, Jackson Dart. So,
3: Tagovailoa.
0: Now, I want to talk about something else right now. You know, football, clearly everybody's excited. And you want to continue that excitement. Enjoy the games this weekend.
1: Of course.
0: We'll talk about that in weekend hobnobbing. But telling you, quarterback. Was Rich this excited until he started watching quarterback? No. Wait till you start watching Hard Knocks.
1: Danny, I told you, I just needed to time my excitement. It's like I'm ready now.
0: Okay, fine. Fair enough.
1: Maybe I needed my Niners to start the season.
0: I hate to bring you back to baseball, because Rich is so tuned out of baseball because of his Mets, but you got the Little League World Series going on. That's a lot of fun. And
1: Ed lost Diaz.
0: Yeah, I know. Ed lost Diaz, but I'm still having fun watching George Lombard Jr. and my Yankees. I'm still excited about baseball. You had the Phillies with the nice win in Iowa. That was pretty cool to see, the Field of Dreams game. There's exciting things going on. But there's another story that I thought was interesting. Something that really grinds my goat. That's the expression, right? Grinds my goat. Are like the Mr. 3000 stats where you finished one or two short. That kills me, man. I hate those type of moments.
1: You ever see that Bernie Mac movie?
0: I've never seen it, but I like the premise of
1: Mr.
0: 3000, right? They take away one of his hits or whatever, right? What happens? He realizes he doesn't actually have 3,000 hits, right?
1: I've only seen it once, but I'm pretty sure they do the calculations and it's like, wait, Bernie Mac's

0: shy of the 3,000 hits.
1: Right.
0: So
1: he has to go back.
0: Yeah.
1: Those type of moments always kill me because, like, how do you retire batting 299?
0: I know what you're going to think. Kivino immediately thinks of Andreas Galarraga.
1: That's another one.
0: 399 home runs.
1: That, like, how do you retire like that? But that's just being really comfortable, I guess, with your career. And that's exactly what A-Rod said. He was really content with the numbers he put up regardless. He said that in that HBO Max documentary, Alex versus A-Rod.
0: What is that, 697?
1: 697.
0: How do you do that?
1: I don't know. But we just passed the anniversary of his retirement, his last game. Michael Kay was talking about Alex Rodriguez. And get this. Here's the scoop on guys like A-Rod and Bonds and Clemens. They're mostly getting like 40% of the Hall of Fame vote.
0: Yeah.
1: But their time is dwindling away. Right? You only get so much, what, 10 years eligibility or whatever.
0: Well, you retire.
1: 5 years.
0: There's a 5-year window and then 10 years of eligibility.
1: So a total of about 15 years to make it happen. I'll explain. But they're getting about 40% of the vote. Mm-hmm. Michael Kay said that he said off the air and on the air to Alex Rodriguez that, hey, man, why don't you just come back out of retirement like Bernie Mac and Mr. 3000?
0: Yeah.
1: Just for one at bat. Now, I'm saying screw the one at bat. Go for 700 home runs. Try to get at least 300 three home runs while you're at it.
2: But I think
1: here's the reason.
2: Simply one at bat.
1: One at bat. He goes, a team like the Florida Marlins, they'll go crazy for something like that. One at bat to take you out of retirement to get your eligibility again for 15 more years.
2: It restarts the clock.
1: It restarts the clock because, again, you get 5 years to become eligible again and then 10 more years to get in. And by that time, you've bought time for voters to become old. You get time to have
2: new
1: stories. You get new voters, but this story also loses steam. Right, the steroid era, and maybe he gets in as a result. He would need one at bat to prolong his eligibility, and maybe if A-Rod were to do something like that, because he's in great shape, why not? Maybe you get other players to do the same thing. That could be exciting.
0: Clemens throws one pitch.
1: Bonds jumps in there for an at bat or whatever.
0: You see Clemens last night, want to have a catch?
1: Again, voters become...
0: That was cool, by the way, Clemens having a catch with his
1: kid. Oh, that was so cool. Very viral and awesome to see. What are your thoughts on something like that? Is this too movie-like, too corny, unrealistic, or something awesome? I think it's, you know, cheating the system or finding the loophole, but I also find there more reason for Alex Rodriguez to do that, to get 700 home runs. I think that would be awesome.
2: I don't think
1: you don't think that dude can hit three more home runs in the big leagues?
0: I think you're sacrificing the integrity of the game.
1: Yeah, but for a team that's got nothing to play for.
0: But I think playing out one at-bat, right, in one of these games where
1: but A-Rod's playing, you know, the system.
0: We're seeing so many games more than ever now. I saw that the position player pitching an inning and the Ephus pitch is at an all-time high. So there's a lot of meaningless end of games.
1: Gary Sanchez was throwing Ephus pitches the other day.
0: I hate to agree with you and Michael Kay and all the Yankees lovers, but I agree that A-Rod, I'm a fan, and if it takes a little bit of a generational shift to realize maybe A-Rod should be in the Hall of Fame, if it takes him just stepping in the batter's box one time
1: and then waiting 15 years for these old guys to die.
0: But then what happens is, you're right, he gets a 5-year, then all of a sudden he's not eligible for five.
1: And then 10
0: And then years. The 10-year window starts. So realistically, any voter that's old, no offense, could be dead. And there's going to be voters that aren't even voting yet that might be like, yeah, you know, A-Rod.
1: Be realistic about it. Forget about your feelings about steroids, right? There's guys who took steroids that are in the Hall of Fame,
0: yeah,
1: right? And you're going to tell the story of the Hall of Fame without Bonds, Clemens, and Alex Rodriguez? That's a joke.
0: Well, think about how the narrative surrounding Pete Rose has changed over the decades, right? Or anything for that matter. Think of any social issue, politically, or anything. We have definitely changed our minds on all sides of the aisle on issues and topics, right? You don't think that perhaps the sentiment of A-Rod and steroids in 15 years from now would be different?
1: The story becomes fatigued. It loses steam.
0: So
1: younger people don't care about it. And
0: I know it sounds ridiculous.
1: And the old guys die, like you said.
0: I know it sounds ridiculous, but I really think it would be funny if A-Rod took one at-bat and reset the clock.
1: One at-bat
0: boom,
1: would be all it took to find that loophole. And we want to see your thoughts. Hit us up at Covino Rich. Credit to Michael Kay again. But I think it's a great idea. I would love to see it, and I would love to see him get 700. I always hated the fact he had 697. All right, so we're going to play a game called Brainwave. We do it every Friday. All you have to do is be on the same brainwave as everyone here in studio.
0: Win a prize.
1: It's that simple, and you win a summer prize pack.
0: We'll do it next. 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
16: From the Kelloland Live Doppler Storm Center.
17: Skies will be mostly cloudy overnight and maybe some fog. Our overnight low is 67. Then tomorrow, mostly cloudy for your Saturday. A chance of some showers or a thunder shower during the afternoon. High 81 with a west breeze 5 to 10. On Sunday, a brighter day, partly cloudy, 79 with a very light north breeze. From the Storm Center at Kelloland TV, I'm meteorologist Jay Trobeck.
18: If you forget that the Patriots drafted Tom Brady, then you're just forgetting everything about the Patriots during the Tom Brady era.
19: Right. So as the result of erasing that one moment.
18: Somebody isn't becoming a new champion then.
19: But it would have to.
18: You're just forgetting.
20: By extension, if Brady never makes it to the NFL and you erase
18: Brady. You're forgetting the years that Tom Brady won in New England.
20: Doesn't seem like a big enough payoff. I mean.
19: Yeah. All right. So, Taylor. Give me an example.
20: But it stands to reason if Brady's not drafted, then six other teams, or maybe one other team, who knows, they're
18: but
20: winning
18: Brady,
20: those.
18: Yeah. Brady still gets drafted.
20: Right.
18: Everybody just forgets about Tom Brady's existence. That's the difference.
20: Okay.
18: Like mine, for instance.
19: Okay.
20: Yes.
18: 2004, I want to forget Red Sox Yankees Game 7 where the Red Sox complete the 3-0.
20: You just want to forget it.
18: Comeback.
20: It
18: yes.
20: still happened. You just want to forget it.
18: It still happens. You're just
19: So you're erasing it from your memory.
18: Correct.
19: You're
18: yes.
19: not erasing the moment from sports history, which is the line I'm reading right here.
20: Yes, totally different game and very confusing.
18: Yep, you're erasing it from sports history.
20: Okay. Well, I don't want to erase the day my dad took me to my first football game, Shea Stadium. I mean, I don't want to erase that day. It was a great day. I enjoyed that day.
18: Cubs fans wish they could erase the Steve Bartman memory.
19: Oh, no, man.
20: Sure.
19: I would remind them so much.
18: But
19: I would.
18: You forgot.
19: I have my brain would work so hard to remember that
20: yes.
19: that I would overcome this hurdle.
20: You would try to jar back into their memories?
19: I'd be like, Moises, don't you remember what happened, man? Come on.
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0: So excited about the NFL. I hate baseball because I'm a Mets fan, but I know it's heating up. And I just saw, let me kiss ass for just 10 seconds. I know our boss is a big T-Wolves fan. Did you see they're finally retiring Kevin Garnett's number in February? A nice ceremony and throwing it up in the rafter. So KG getting some love in Minnesota. You got to go to that or what? If you're a T-Wolves fan, you got to head back for that?
1: Yeah, if you can. Yeah, that'd be great. Yeah.
0: All right, let's do this. We do it every Friday. It's a signal to me that the weekend's here. Brainwave, let's go.
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2: 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We drop fun sports, music, and entertainment questions. And if you match with enough of these bozos, you win.
6: I love that.
2: On the count of three, reveal.
1: Brainwave.
0: Ooh.
7: One, two, three.
1: Yeah,
0: locked in.
8: You guys are on the same wavelength right now.
9: Yo, happy Friday.
0: Yo.
9: The questions in this game are all subjective. You just need to try to match the brain of CNR and the crew. Let's get our contestant from the studio lines, and then I'll explain the rules quickly. JD from Florida was the first through.
0: What up, Florida? Hey, JD.
1: Jonely.
0: What's up, bud?
10: Hey, guys. How you doing? Good to hear from you.
1: What up, JD?
9: JD, we're trying to get you one of these CNR summer grilling aprons, okay?
10: Yep, I got a football. I need an apron.
9: Oh, let's go.
0: Nice.
9: I have five rounds ready, and he's going to need to win two of them to be the champ and walk away with that prize pack. I'm going to ask a question, give three equal answers to choose from. The five of us from the show will write down our answers on these dry erase boards for our YouTube channel. Then on the count of three, JD shouts out his answer. He's got to match with three out of the five of us to win the round, or no matter his answer, if all five of us happen to match, it's a backdoor cover. He gets the round.
1: All right.
9: Are you ready?
0: Yes.
1: Ready.
0: Let's do it.
9: Round one. Rich is playing with his dry erase board over there.
0: Play ball.
9: All right. And in honor of Rich, we start with relationships.
0: Oh, let's go. I'm an expert.
9: Which action by your partner would bother you the most? They had lunch with an ex.
0: Ooh.
9: They went through your phone. Or they complained about your relationship to their friends. Which of these actions by your partner would bother you the most? They had lunch with an ex, they went through your phone, or they complained about your relationship to their friends?
0: I think this is a pretty obvious one. Perhaps.
9: You've said that before. All right, we're writing our answers down. Okay, right, everybody locked in.
0: Locked and loaded.
9: JD, we need your answer on the count of three. One, two, three.
10: Lunch with ex.
9: He says lunch. We start with Steve Covino.
1: Oh, man. It's easy for me. It's the phone for multiple reasons. Invasion of privacy. You're looking to fight, and you're going to find something if you look hard enough that you're not going to be happy with.
0: Phone. You know what?
9: Right.
0: You could go through my phone because I'm not hiding anything. And the other one was what I talked
1: about.
0: Doesn't
1: matter.
0: Everyone
1: if they're
0: talks,
1: looking through your phone, they're going to find something.
9: I knew Rich was going to say that.
0: Everyone talks smack a little bit, so talking to her friends, who cares, in the phone. Lunch with an ex can lead to some shenanigans. I think that's bad news. Bad news, Brown.
9: All right, Ilo.
11: Y'all don't have to worry about finding anything funny on my phone. Lunch with an ex.
9: This is lunch. Okay.
1: Three.
9: You know what? The public part of the complaining, Rich, is what's bad. So I said public complaining to the friends.
0: Okay.
1: Well, that happens. I hate to break
12: people vent. People vent.
0: Yeah. Yeah.
9: All right. So it comes down to Iowa Sam.
12: Man. Well, yeah. Venting to your friends about your significant other is fine. People do that. Lunch with the ex is a real red flag, but I said went going through the phone.
0: Yeah.
12: I think that's a real invasion
11: What's
12: of privacy.
11: On your
0: what do you got? What do you got on
11: there?
1: I think it's if they're sneaking around enough to do that, they're gonna find anything to fight with you about.
9: No, Sam, your screen is cracked. Nobody can see.
12: I know. I have nothing to worry about.
9: Yeah, that's how you hide it. All right, round two. Let's go to sports.
0: I mean, hold on. Now, if you were sleeping and she held your eyelids open to get your face scanned, that's like. I mean, I mean, how is she looking at your phone just there? Or is she, like, you know, getting your fingerprint with scotch tape or something? Like,
4: know your code, genius. I mean, or it's possible. That,
0: yeah. I mean, you don't know your girlfriend's code?
4: No. Why would I? I'm not a snoop like you.
0: Yeah, but, all right. But you, I don't know. Like, my wife and I know
12: it. Okay. This was a good topic because it caused you to.
9: Yeah, I know. I like it. All right, JD, we moved around to. Let's go to sports. Which NFL storyline are you most excited to see play out this season?
0: Good one.
9: Can the Chiefs get back to Super Bowl form? Can Aaron Rodgers make one more real run? Or which young QB will take the biggest leap?
0: Okay.
9: Which of those three NFL storylines are you most excited to see play out this season? Chiefs getting back to Super Bowl form, possibly. Aaron Rodgers making one more real run. Or which young QB will take the biggest leap?
0: Okay. I think this is another no-brainer. Locked.
9: Everybody locked?
0: Yes, sir.
12: Locked in.
9: Okay. JD, one, two, three.
10: I'm going backdoor cover and taking Aaron Rodgers.
9: He says Aaron Rodgers, and we start with Iowa Samuel in reverse order.
12: I don't think anything's going to come with Aaron Rodgers in his last year. It'll probably be another playoff exit early on. So I went with Chiefs.
9: Hey, Chiefs.
0: You don't have Chiefs fatigue?
12: They've drifted away. Okay. Now the fatigue has turned to strength.
0: Okay.
12: Or something like that.
9: JD, you get a point for me. Even though I put the guys on an Aaron Rodgers timer, I still think he's going to have our attention to start the season. Ilo?
11: Kind of sick and tired of the whole Aaron Rodgers thing that's played out. So are the Chiefs. I'm going to go young quarterback.
9: QBs, all right.
0: Dude.
9: Rich Davis.
0: Ilo, you and I seem to be the only cats with a brain here. Because I feel like Damn Aaron Rodgers, that's a the other two storylines are tired. Danny gives us timers when I talk about Travis Taylor. You give me a timer when I talk about Aaron Rodgers. If I talk
9: it's
0: about
9: like Mendoza, his last chance.
0: If I talk about Mendoza, you're going to be licking your chops. Young QBs, man.
9: I just don't feel like you're going to be talking about that till later in the year. But
4: I agree with you and Danny G. I said Rodgers because
0: Rodgers?
4: Whether you're sick of him or not, rooting for the old guy always becomes like a fun storyline.
9: All right. We go to round three.
0: Okay.
9: Holy Rollers. Tim Tebow turns 39 today.
11: Whoa.
0: That seems wild. So if he would have been in the NFL all that time, he would have like naturally retired or been like at the very end.
9: In his honor.
0: Insane.
9: Who would you rather go to church with this Sunday?
0: That's a great question.
11: It is.
9: Chris Tucker, Mark Wahlberg, or MC Hammer?
11: That's all three eclectic.
9: Religious celebs. I researched which fun celebs are also religious and go to church.
11: I didn't know Chris Tucker was religious.
9: Oh, okay. He is. Yeah.
12: Chris Tucker, Mark Wahlberg, and MC Hammer.
0: I feel like Danny either dreamt this or he was high.
9: No, I did the research on this.
11: Chris Tucker.
9: All right.
11: That doesn't disqualify that from happening, though. Right.
9: Everybody locked in?
12: Yeah.
4: Locked in.
9: JD, one, two, three.
10: Middle-aged white guy, got to go with Wahlberg.
9: He goes Wahlberg. Steve Covino, what say you?
0: I said Wahlberg because we can go hang out with the Funky Bunch later on. Maybe go to Wahlberg.
9: You're trying to get a free burger.
0: We can work out together.
12: Talk about the fighter.
0: I think Chris Tucker, as fun as he is, we've interviewed him. Yeah. I don't know. He's a lot to handle. I immediately disqualified Wahlberg because I just feel like black people have way more fun at church than white people.
4: I like your reasoning.
0: That's reason number one. And then I'm like, Chris Tucker could be irritating. Like, do you hear the words that are coming out of the preacher's mouth? I just think, like,
9: what?
0: MC Hammer.
11: MC Hammer
0: is the answer.
9: You guys both had the same bad joke. Ilo and I
0: steal each other's bad jokes.
11: Was not a bad joke. It was quite witty.
0: Okay.
11: Since my thunder has been officially stolen, and I didn't know that he was apparently a pain in the you-know-what, Chris Tucker.
0: Look at that.
11: So he's a lot to handle, huh?
9: Ilo.
11: Then again, so am I, but.
9: We're on the same brainwave, Ilo. I also said Chris Tucker.
0: Yeah. Smokey!
12: Yeah.
9: What'd you say, Sam?
12: Inconsequential now, but I was with JD here. I went with Wahlberg.
4: Wahlberg, dude.
12: Because, I'm a fan of him out of those three, most of those
4: guys. You got to pray just to make it today, though, right?
11: Yeah.
9: JD, you got to sweep the last two categories here. Let's go to movies.
10: All right.
9: Which movie would you have most liked to be an extra in? Top Gun Maverick, Gladiator, or The Dark Knight?
0: Ooh.
9: Which of these three movies would you have most liked to be an extra in? Top Gun Maverick, Gladiator, or The Dark Knight?
0: Locked.
9: We're all writing our answers down.
12: Oh, this one's obvious. Locked in.
0: Give me one more time.
9: Okay. Which movie would you have most liked to be an extra in? Top Gun Maverick, Gladiator, or The Dark Knight? All right, JD, we need your answer on the count of three. One, two, three.
10: Dark Knight.
9: He says Dark Knight. Go in reverse order. Iowa Sam.
12: I mean, for the costumes alone, I went with Gladiator. Come on. You get to wear cool leather and brass and stuff and iron.
9: Epic.
11: Your knowledge of those fabrics is oddly specific.
12: Leather thong, whatever.
9: And get to see you'd get to see Ridley Scott like losing his mind on the set. I also said Gladiator. Ilo?
11: Yeah, you know, I also said Gladiator, so the ladies could...
9: chance for a backdoor cover.
11: Ladies could see me in my toga.
9: Don't let us down, Rich.
0: So that Covino can finally see my Roman War helmet. Gladiator.
9: Yeah!
12: Let's go.
11: Oh,
12: come on.
11: Oh, my God.
12: Let's go back door, baby.
4: What? My only opposition was wearing sandals, because that's a no-no where I come from. But I still said, Gladiator.
9: Oh, let's go. JD.
10: I will take it.
9: Our crew kept you alive. We go to round five.
0: Let's go. Come on.
9: Let's win.
0: Come on.
9: Last chance. We're going to go back to sports.
0: Come on. Let's think what we would answer. Come on.
9: If you could sit in one spot for a huge game, ooh, where are you sitting?
0: Ooh.
9: 50-yard line, front row, obviously NFL. Courtside at an NBA game, or behind home plate at an MLB game?
11: Sorry to be a jerk, but 50-yard line in the front row, if it's maybe 10 rows up, that's better because at front row, the players get in your way.
9: Granted, best seat at an NFL game, you could say that.
11: Okay.
9: Or courtside at an NBA game, or behind home plate at MLB. Think about it.
0: Got it.
9: All right.
0: Okay.
9: Everybody locked in?
0: I'm locked, and I think it's so obvious, so please, let's go.
9: Yes. All right, on the count of three, JD. One, two, three.
10: I've missed all the obvious, but I got to go NFL.
9: So he says
12: 50-yard line.
9: NFL, maybe he could get a backdoor cover, Steve Covino?
0: No. Oh. NFL seats are always the weakest no matter what. Courtside, you're like a superstar, dude. You're right there watching the game, right in the action.
9: Rich Davis.
0: Who's our friendly bonehead again? Who's this?
9: JD.
0: JD. I think I want to.
10: I had magic tickets. JD.
11: NBA.
0: I hope we could save you. NFL stinks live. It's just fun. You want to be part of the atmosphere. Baseball, a couple hundred bucks. To be courtside is baller. You need to be courtside.
9: All right. Ilo.
11: Yeah. So it was a, no pun intended, but a slam dunk for me, courtside.
0: Is he
9: going to win this on back-to-back backdoor covers? I also said courtside.
0: Yeah, come on, Sam.
12: I said 50-yard line. I'm sorry. JD.
10: I literally couldn't have possibly been as far off.
9: JD, you were so close.
0: Buddy.
9: Make sure you call us next week when we're filling in for Dan Patrick. We're going to do more games for prizes, okay?
0: Thanks, buddy.
10: You got it.
12: That was my fault.
9: Sam, you should have stayed on vacation.
12: The backdoor cover? two rounds in a row?
0: That was the worst. All right, let's get an update from everyone's favorite, Isaac Lowenkron. What's up, Kron?
11: Our update. Sam ruined it for all of us.
6: Yeah. Yeah, I do that often.
0: Ruined the whole weekend.
11: Did I do that?
0: He's the white Urkel.
11: Oh, my God. Meanwhile, I'm the white Stefan Urkel.
0: Yeah.
11: Oh, yeah. Anyway, we love you, Sam. I'm sorry. All right. The headlines, a lot of NFL suspension, guys. NFL today suspended Atlanta Falcons defensive end James Pierce 8 games for violating the personal conduct policy. Pierce, of course, was arrested back in February on charges that included felony aggravated battery with a deadly weapon, felony resisting an officer with violence, and misdemeanor aggravated stalking. His legal team later made a deal for the charges to be dismissed if Pierce completes an intervention program. NFL also suspended Commanders defensive end Dorrance Armstrong 1 game for violating the personal conduct policy. Titans cornerback Nazi Johnson 6 games for violating the performance-enhancing substances policy. And Bills defensive tackle Fladarian Mathis 3 games for violating the substance abuse policy. Yahoo Sports reported Seattle Seahawks defensive end DeMarcus Lawrence will retire after the 2026 season. The New York Jets will hold quarterback Geno Smith out of tonight's preseason game against Tampa Bay because of minor foot soreness. In the NBA, the Cleveland Cavaliers trading guard Dennis Schroeder and cash to Charlotte for guard Trey Mann. And in Major League Baseball today, Seiya Suzuki's 3-run home run was the difference to the Chicago Cubs' 3-0 win over the St. Louis Cardinals. And finally, Covino and Rich, last hour we told you and actually played some of it for you, but the 7th inning stretch at Wrigley Field today was performed by Mr. T, and I just happened to go back and find what you're about to hear. I'm going to play you an interview that Mr. T did right when the A-Team first premiered. The interviewer, a young Bob Costas.
0: Wow.
11: And it's a surprisingly spicy interview. Listen.
6: The A-Team, that's a new NBC TV's adventure series. That's a hit.
13: And it premieres tonight right after the Super Bowl, starring you and George Peppard, right?
6: That's right. And if you don't watch the program, I'm personally coming to your house and take your TV and get a TV to someone who want to watch the program.
13: Now, Mr. T, I think I speak for most of America when I ask you this. You've been in an enormously successful motion picture. You've got your own television series. When are you going to put this angry young man act behind you, dump the hardware, and slip into a nice suit and a pair of Tom McCanns, huh?
6: I don't like Tom McCann. I don't like suits.
13: Is Mr. T your real name?
6: Would you ask Pope John Paul II that question?
11: Bob Costas and Mr. T. Ooh. Who knew?
0: Ooh. Thank you, Isla. Have a great weekend. We got Weekend Hobnobbin to wrap up the show next, right here, Fox Sports Radio.
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22: Daniels making all kinds of headlines here. The Washington quarterback, and he has now broken his silence over his public hissy fit And this after Daniels fired off a cease and desist letter demanding you stop using my name and my image and my likeness, my NIL. You cannot use my NIL. So I don't know if you heard what he said or not. It's an interesting story. Daniels saying that he did not personally send the letter. He explained that the matter was handled by his representation, he said. That was my representation. That wasn't me. It's a quote. That wasn't my representation. Or that was my representation. That wasn't me. Close quote. Now, the controversy stems from LSU continuing to use Jaden Daniels' image and honoring his legacy and celebrating his legacy. And then also reissuing his number 5 jersey. So there's a player on LSU this year wearing the number 5 jersey. Now, Daniels attempted to distance himself from the legal wrangling that's going on, the maneuvering, saying he still has a love for LSU and indicated there was no personal animosity. What jumps out about the wording from Jaden Daniels, the Washington Commanders quarterback, regarding the beef?
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4: Yeah.
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1: our Express
4: belly.
1: Pros Pro of the Week. And, man, it's a toss-up between Fernando and Kyle Schwarber. And we're going with Kyle Schwarber.
3: Man, hitting bombs.
1: Kyle Schwarber is the bomb. Two home runs
4: into the
1: Field of Dreams game, into the cornfields. And he has what, Sam?
2: Four home runs in 7 days.
1: I mean, how do you deny four home runs in 7 days? But props again. Honorable mention to Fernando, who went 10 for 16, 97 yards, and one tutty in his debut. But Kyle Schwarber's the guy, and that leads us to Weekend Hobnob. Let's go!
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7: Friday brings us... Woo-hoo! Weekend Hobnob.
1: All right, I'll make it snappy. UFC 330, Islam Makhachev. Mahachev,
3: sorry, excuse,
1: however you want to say it.
3: Excuse you.
1: It's Mahachev.
4: Gesundheit.
1: And Gary. And plus, Gary. You got Dern Turner and Fernandez. You got lots of great fights this weekend, UFC. You got NFL on Saturday. I was thinking Eagles, Ravens, Rams, Chiefs. Really interested in seeing the Cowboys because, Rich, you said question mark there and Seattle. So that'll be fun to watch. So NFL preseason. Overpromised 151's our bonus pod. Brand new episode out now on our YouTube page at Covino and Rich FSR. Overpromised. Some of the best stuff we do. And a reminder, watch us filling in for DP Monday, Tuesday, and Wednesday. Right. Dan Patrick Hattrick.
3: I'll be snappy. I'm catching up on a lot of football stuff. Danny G, by the time you see me again, QB, quarterback, and Hard Knocks. I'll be
4: Hallelujah.
3: Caught up on. And on Apple TV, I'm just a huge fan of Silo. It's getting better and better. Ted Lasso's back as of a week ago, and it's been fantastic. So if you thought, where are they picking up? It's so good. So Apple TV got all the good stuff.
4: NFL preseason games about to kick. Denver at Atlanta, Tampa Bay at the Jets, Dolphins at the Commanders.
3: Perfect. Guys, have a great action-packed weekend, and we'll see you again early Monday morning in for the great Dan Patrick for the hat trick. And until then, arrivederci, baby.
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22: The NFL suspended Falcons edge rusher James Pierce for 8 games after a domestic violence arrest early this year. The Falcons in their preseason opener are losing late at home 27-7 to Denver. New Orleans Saints rookie wide receiver Jordan Tyson will miss some time with a hamstring injury. To Major League Baseball, Toronto beat the Yankees 3-1. Tampa Bay has won 9 in a row, but Baltimore leads at Tampa Bay 6-2 in the top of the ninth. The Padres in the bottom of the ninth. They're leading at Cleveland 7-5. At Houston, Yordan Alvarez with his 36th homer strows ahead of Seattle 5-2 in the bottom of the fifth. Toronto beat the Yankees 3-1. Now that means the Yankees could be still 6.5 behind Tampa Bay in the division. In the AL Central, White Sox 3.5 games over Detroit. Sox won at Detroit 9-5. Venus Williams lost her first round match in Cincinnati. I'm Steve DeSager.
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1: 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Then tap the thumbs up icon, comment away, agree or disagree, let us know what you think. 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We put new videos up all the time for you. We love putting this content out. And right now, I'm about as nervous as I could be because Aaron Glenn is doing everybody a solid here at MetLife Stadium, calling timeouts in the final minute of the first preseason game so the Jets can get the football back down by a touchdown.
3: Can't take it back with you.
1: I'm sure Todd Bowles and the crowd and everybody loves the fact that Aaron Glenn is using his timeouts here at the end of the game.
3: He is showing you he knows the rules because that will come into question once we actually have footballs flying for real. So now you have proof of concept. Hey, we could take a timeout. We could get a big, long drive. We could play for that tie.
1: He wouldn't throw a Hail Mary during the regular season last year, but I'm going to call all my timeouts at the end of the first preseason.
3: Hey. Last night, we talked a lot about Jerry Jones finally having that moment of clarity after, 86, 87 years of his life of, hey, if I get rid of the one high-price guy, I can build a defense that might be commensurate and equal to my offense and get us towards greatness. We talked about that just last night. You don't think that guy went back and watched and read the message boards all off season about how horrid his coaching was and that the fact that there's a bunch of guys photoshopped into Jets polos as the coach is in waiting? Come on, man.
1: Yeah, so all that does, the Jets are going to get their fourth stringers out there for one final play down by 8 against the Tampa Bay Buccaneers. So I'll tell you, preseason football, it is fantastic. What was that? I got to ask you this, though. What was the over-under for this game? Was it 41.5?
3: Ooh, that's a good question.
1: Because we're right at 40. We're right at 40 right now.
3: Hold, please. I should have known this. I should have known we'd go to that.
1: Oh, no. 35.5. So we passed it. Okay.
3: Oh,
1: we passed
3: the
1: over.
3: Yeah,
1: it's all right. It's all right.
3: Yeah.
1: It is the Jets, so they could get docked points if something bad happens.
3: But you know,
1: so
3: yesterday, also, we talked about very sparingly and quickly the Age of Ultron and making an analogy. So I watched a little of that today. Tonight, you began the Age of Klubnik.
1: Oh, I'll tell you what. Look, there's a couple of really big story, fun stories to get to here, night two of the preseason. But I'll tell you this, because we talked about it last night. The door is open for Fernando Mendoza to win the starting quarterback job with the Raiders. We'll have more on that coming up in a few minutes, because, boy, did Clint Kubiak basically just say the door is open for it. So what does he need? He's got to have a lights-out preseason. He's going to play more than Kirk Cousins. Yes, when he's ready, the desire to see him will overwhelm the desire of watching Kirk Cousins. Same thing for the Jets, right? Geno Smith is ruled out of the game right before with a foot injury. They said it's not serious. It was regular season he would play, but they're going to exercise an abundance of caution. And Cade Klubnik, rookie out of Clemson, we watched him start 85 games for Clemson over the course of the past few years, comes in to start, and he looks pretty good. Wasn't unbelievable, but looked good, like Mendoza looked good. The moment wasn't too big. Going through his progressions, he threw the football really well. There was no rush. There was no nervousness. And my favorite part was I love the fact that he went through all his progressions and didn't just throw the football to the first guy who was open. Now, a couple of times he defaulted, where's Garrett Wilson? But okay, I understand throwing to a guy that's that good. I get it. But
3: you get excited when your rookie quarterback is immediately throwing your tight end multiple times. Get the ball to him.
1: I'm telling you, man, if Cade Klubnik continues to have a great preseason, he can start for the Jets in week one, right? Geno Smith is, I know the whole, well, we brought Geno in, he's going to start, he's all, but yeah, you know what? We kind of know who he is, and if Cade Klubnik is really, really good, he's accelerating that. I already think, I know at some point he's going to start for the Jets this year. Not from the perspective of, hey, everybody starts a couple of quarterbacks a couple of times because that's how the NFL goes, but I mean, the desire to see him because he's a gamer, right? I mean, look, he wears number 10, he kind of has Chad Pennington's hairline, he kind of looks like Pennington a little bit, like he's fun.
3: He's got a better arm.
1: And, right, but the thing is, he reminds me a lot of Pennington, except, yeah, he's got a better arm. He's got moxie. He's got all of this. He's smart. He knows where to go with the football. Like, he can, honestly, I'm telling you, he could start if Geno Smith stays dinged up. Klubnik is a gamer. He's one of those guys, you get him in the game, and you look and say, wow, you know, under pressure, this guy really performs. Had a bad senior year, but hey, just like Drew Aller, maybe he was really underdrafted because certainly Aller put on a show last night, and Klubnik looked really good today for the Jets. Getting that emergency start, wasn't even prepped to start, didn't know he was going to start until today. Maybe that was a thing. Maybe the Jets decided, let's play a little game here. We'll hold out Geno, see what Cade Klubnik looks like when we give him no notice to start. And Cade Klubnik was pretty good tonight. I'm telling you, man. I've said Cade Klubnik like 11 times you now did. In the last few minutes. But he was pretty good for the Jets tonight. He put 10 points on the board before his night ended. He threw the football well. He threw the football to his best receiver. He threw the football to the tight end. He moved the team up and down the field. This was an impressive night. Overall, he's 5 out of 7 for 56 yards and made 10 points on the board before his night was over. Yeah, that's a pretty good opening.
3: Well, the two-step to Allen was the most effective play that we saw all preseason.
1: Yeah, I think Braylon Allen's okay.
3: Yeah, Braylon Allen with his 43 yards and the touchdown on that second drive. But, hey, Klubnik had to get the ball into his gut, so it all works just so well. He did have a completion to Cooper on that drive. But you have to be excited, at least the prospects of it. I'm seeing, you know, the big thought pieces now, not related to Klubnik, but just the roster construction as a whole, that maybe the Jets can overperform that 5.5 win total that's sitting out there, and maybe if things break right based on the defense and what's been assembled there, that they could knock on the door of a playoff spot. I'm not quite so bullish in that regard, but that would lend to perhaps Geno getting a little longer leash. But that being said, we go back to Klubnik and his collegiate career, just like you mentioned with Aller. Go back to their 2024 seasons. Those were two guys everybody was kind of thirsting towards the draft. They didn't come out. And then Klubnik has a bad year, falls to the fourth round, and now we'll see if he gets his shot to become that guy with the New York Jets. If nothing else, you saw Garrett Wilson look going out of his way to make plays for him immediately.
1: Yeah,
3: right? I mean, it's preseason game, and he's saying, "All right, I'm going to go make a catch."
1: I mean, Cade Klubnik, I'm telling you, we talk about all these guys that are making names for themselves in the preseason that are going to wind up starting at some point. Carson Beck, Cade Klubnik, maybe Drew Aller, depending on if something happens with Aaron Rodgers in his final year. You're seeing all of this happen. On the other end, we have the Atlanta Falcons.
3: Oh boy!
1: Ooh, wow. Now look. I don't want to draw too many conclusions from one game, one result, and what happens in your first preseason game, but there was absolutely nothing to like about the Falcons tonight. Everything was alarming. Everything. Now, I know you have backups, especially defensively, and Denver is really good, but you know what? Denver started their backups too. You didn't see a lot of their guys, and it looked like it was a regular season Denver-Atlanta game. Like, here's Denver, who marched through the league last year, a great defense, and Atlanta, the first possession, Tua Tagovailoa with a fumble and throwing the ball away, and then you got a pick six, and it's what is happening? They looked absolutely terrible. And I mean, again, it's one game, I get it, but man, this first game and Tua comes out after the first series where it's like, okay, I completely get him coming out after the first series, but there was absolutely zero to hang your hat on and say this was positive, other than the fact that, okay, well, at least we played one game, right? We played one game. That's all you have, because this was the worst effort. If all the teams have played so far, week one of the preseason, who's the team that raises the alarm bells and said, man, that's the team I'm worried about the most? It's the Atlanta Falcons, 150%.
3: Yeah, we've talked about them a little bit in passing because we've been monitoring the injuries and pending legal issues. Now you get the word that James Pierce is going to miss at half the season following this felony charges that he had against him. You already had lost Jalen Walker from your defensive line. He got hurt in camp, so he's done for the year. And when we look at Tua, I mean, I'll give you a little bit of a bright spot. Earlier today, American Samoa beat the United States 38-32 in flag football in Dusseldorf, okay. Germany. Ooh. Talia Tagovailoa.
1: Wow.
3: Yeah. His brother.
1: From Maryland.
3: From Maryland.
1: The pride of Maryland. He had a big game?
3: Tagovailoa, his brother, had 213 yards and five scores.
1: Wow, that's a big game.
3: So, I mean, you know, look, well, let's talk to the better Tagovailoa brother.
1: If Talia is playing, maybe I got to start doing flag football fantasy. Like, maybe that's a thing now. I don't, is it a thing? I don't even know. Can you do flag football fantasy?
3: I'm sure there's some market that's being established out there. But
1: okay.
3: Yeah, so Talia Tagovailoa had himself a big day as the America's Samoa beat the U.S. He also is the quarterback for the Houston Gamblers.

0: immediately looking back on what kind of holiday gifts do we get if this goes right?
1: Ooh, man, I mean, this
0: it's going to be bad. Yeah,
1: this is just absolutely terrible for the Falcons. Like, I'm wondering now, could the Falcons? I mean, but Bijan Robinson is just so good; they're going to win some games by accident. But I'm starting to wonder, do we have put the Falcons in with the Browns and the Jets and the Raiders? Like, do we have to put them in there and the Dolphins? Like, the not the Raiders really, but the Dolphins and the Jets and the Browns. Like, do we have to make room for the Falcons on that list now?
0: Currently
1: tanking for the number one pick. Do we got to do that?
0: 6.5 to 7.5 wins. That's their over/under total across several sports books. Stefanski, 2-time coach of the year, you know. But he's got his hands full. He's got two great players that they paid King's ransoms, maybe just to recognize for Bijan Robinson. He could break that Wilder record. I'm telling you, 492. It's sitting out there.
1: He could break that by week 8, especially if he plays quarterback.
0: And Drake London might have a bunch of people assembled outside the stadium to ask for a trade before long.
1: Yeah. Well, he got paid. All right. Well, you can't really complain that much.
0: You might want to go play somewhere else with that hefty contract.
1: Dude got paid. I think he's okay. I think you're all right. I can't complain that much.
0: No, I mean, he's just going to be running wind sprints.
1: Yeah. Listen, you never throw it to me. It's like, you know, I remember when I used to play football in the schoolyard with a bunch of kids after school, and if it was the right mix of guys, it was always a great game. But once in a while, I'd jump in and play with, like, the older kids, and, like, it was like, because they needed a couple people. Like, well, we want to play 7-on-7, and we got to, okay, yeah, I'll play. And it was always, like, the kids are, like, 2 years older than me, and I would just go out, you know, and the younger kids, they would never throw to, because they would just throw to their friends.
0: Yeah.
1: And it'd be like, I just go out for a pass every single time, and I'm not, why am I even running? You're not going to throw it to me. That's going to be Drake London.
0: But that was
1: that's
0: a good cardio.
1: Why do we go out for a pass? Why do we go out for a pass? You never throw it to me.
0: But you got your cardio.
1: You just throw
0: it
1: to your friends. It doesn't matter.
0: It was good for your health.
1: I wasn't that worried about cardio when I was 10 or 11. I don't think I was that concerned about that.
0: Okay.
1: Yeah, I mean, later in life, sure. But I mean, like, hey, I'm getting my steps in. That's what I would think now in my 50s. But when I was 10, no, I wouldn't think that.
0: Well, maybe those guys had gone to your pop and said, hey, get his ass running, will you?
1: Hey, get him going, all right? The guy's not fast. I don't know what to tell you. And I just thinking back, like, the number of times that I would go down there and I would play in jeans, right? Like, because, you know, back in the 80s, like, people didn't go out and run around in sweats all the time.
0: No.
1: Like, you played in jeans. So I would go down, hey, I'm going down the schoolyard. You got your jeans on? Yeah, no, don't worry. I have my good pants on. And I go down and play a game of touch football or baseball or softball, and I'd play in jeans.
0: For us, it was always, did we give all of the pairs of the football pants back to the school? Do we have any of those laying around? Because we're going to go create some chaos over on the diamond over there.
1: Oh, man. Hey, who's wearing jeans? Don't cover him. He's not going to catch it. No, the thing is, everybody wears jeans. Yeah, the old everybody wears jeans thing. Yeah.
0: Hey, jeans, sure. Button hook over there, huh?
1: Yeah. No, and that was the whole thing was, like, I remember when I started playing Little League, and, you know, you'd wear your uniform, obviously. The uniform was a coolest thing, right, to wear a uniform. And my grandmother, the first game she went to, I mean, she didn't know. She, you know, kids playing, like, she hadn't raised a kid in, you know, 25, 30 years. She had no idea. So she goes to my game, and my grandfather tells me the story after the game was over, that I go out there and play, and she watches, and she said, you know, your grandmother said to me, whoa, they have uniforms. Well, why he goes down and plays in the schoolyard in his jeans and t-shirt. Why they're wearing uniforms? Why wouldn't he wear jeans? And my grandfather said they would laugh at him if he wore jeans. And that was the end of that conversation, right?
0: Yeah, there. Until you ripped one into the gap and went stand up double.
1: Oh, man, I'll tell you.
0: While you dusted your jeans off.
1: Yeah, going to baseball camp wearing jeans. Oh, yeah. I'm rough and tumble. I'm a throwback.
0: Yeah, but if you were good, you would become the stuff of legend.
1: Yeah.
0: The hell's with the guy with the jeans?
1: No, you know what I looked like? I looked like that, what was that commercial from a few years ago with all the, when it was like Favre and all the other guys that were wearing jeans?
0: Oh, the Wrangler ads, right?
1: Yeah, they're playing just a game. And
0: Jerry Rice is running around. He's running routes in his jeans.
1: That's what I looked like. Oh, yeah. And I'm pretty sure I was wearing Wranglers. I mean, in the 80s, it was Wranglers, Lee, or Levi's, or Toughskins. Those were
0: Tough
1: the four brands.
0: Nice.
1: That was all you had. Because Toughskins was, yeah, hey, you can slide on concrete. You're not even going to get a – that's not a blip on them, man.
0: Yeah.
1: I'll tell you. Not comfortable. It's like wearing tinfoil. But I'll tell you what, man, those Toughskins, they're going to be great.
0: I'll tell you what, though, Favre.

0: had the five-star denim and the advanced comfort lines back in the day.
1: Oh, yeah. The advanced comfort lines.
0: And then he started wearing those bracelets.
1: Exit out by the Fresca. Exit Swollen Dome. The Jason Smith Show with my best friend, Mike Harbin. So, stock up Cade Klubnik. Can he start week one? Absolutely. Can the Falcons pick first in the draft next year? Absolutely. So we got more NFL on the way, but coming up next, yeah, we got big stuff in the NFL, and I'm beginning to think a big-time professional league is just trolling all of us at this point. That's next right here. Jason and Mike, happy Friday. 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
13: From the Kelloland Live Doppler Storm Center.
14: We'll have a mostly cloudy sky tonight. Could be some fog coming in toward morning. The low 67. Then Saturday is going to be cloudy again. High of 81 degrees, but there could be a shower or thunder shower during the afternoon. A light west breeze. Sunday, skies become partly cloudy. 79 high with a north breeze. From the Storm Center, Kelloland TV, I'm meteorologist Jay Trobeck.
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6: You know, we talked about a social media team for an NFL team put their quarterback on blast. The Philadelphia Eagles put out a video of Jalen Hurts, who, granted, is in a new offensive system, has a new offensive play caller in Sean Mannion, drops back and throws a ball across the middle that gets picked off. And the social media tag says, right on cue. Now, I understand in every play, you can highlight and show the highlight and compliment that, or show the low light. And in this one, when you're against your own team, it's going to show both. But I don't see any other social media teams doing this.
15: Jalen Hurts is one of them conversations. You got to... if I'm in Philly, I would rather err on the side of caution. So if you're overreading into it, you know, chances are anybody else who saw it and looked at it, they're overreading it too. But maybe it's just the idea that they were talking about the player who intercepted it. Whatever they were talking about, boom, he throws the interception right on cue. Like, if it played out that way, then I can't say I have a horrible problem with it. I think you still have to be careful with it if I'm in the Philadelphia organization, if I'm reporting, because, I mean, there's sensitivities to the way Jalen Hurts has been playing quarterback. I don't think that's a military secret.
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1: 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Wherever you get your podcast from, just search our names, Jason Smith and Mike Harmon. Again, about 10 minutes after we get done, they get posted up there. All our big takes. Like it, subscribe, give us 5 stars. We'll love you forever and ever and ever again. All our stuff goes up there right after it's over. Just search our names, Jason Smith and Mike Harmon, wherever you get your podcast from. So while the NFL, you know, we're steaming right into 3 more games tonight, and we'll get to the rest of the action tonight coming up in a little bit, a big, big clue has dropped in our lap today about the future of the number one overall pick in the draft. Right now, we told you last night. Actually, we told you, you know, a week and a half or 2 weeks ago, the door is open for Fernando Mendoza to start with the Raiders, right? It's open. It's here. And then the last few days, you've seen people jumping onto that. Okay, congratulations again. That's why we're ahead of the curve. Listen to us. Sometimes you hear it takes like 2-3 weeks after we say it. But especially after last night, again, you watched how well Fernando Mendoza played. And we told you that it's a 3-game gauntlet for Mendoza. He's got to ace 3 tests. And he will start week one. Doesn't matter what Kirk Cousins does. Doesn't matter what Aiden O'Connell does. Doesn't matter what Ken Stabler does. He will start week one. But he's got to play well in all the preseason games he plays in. But he will start. The door is open for him to start. No, no, no. The Raiders have already said Cousins named number one quarterback for the summer. And he's number one. Yeah, then you look at what Clint Kubiak said today, and you understand that it is a beacon that is out there that is saying Fernando Mendoza can start week one. Here he was a day after the Raiders' debut and Fernando Mendoza's debut against the Cardinals on Thursday night, went 10-16 for 97 yards and a touchdown. Glowing things about Mendoza, saying, quote, he went out, executed the way he does in practice. Some guys get to the game, things change on them, they move fast and freak out. He was the opposite. He has also said, wait for it, that all three quarterbacks deserve first team reps. Here's Kubiak from earlier today.
3: You know, I thought he led a good scoring drive as far as getting in and out of the huddle and commanding the group and getting the play calls down. You know, I saw the same guy that we've seen in practice. I see, an ascending player, and we just got to keep getting better. You know, we want to get him plenty of reps in the preseason. You know, that was important for us to see him get lots of turns. And, you know, as these games go on, you know, we're going to evaluate game to game. But, you know, he's a young man that needs experience and needs reps, and we're going to give them to him.
1: Quote, all three of those guys deserve first team reps. We've got to put a plan together on how we're going to split them up. Red lights, everybody. Red lights. Fernando Mendoza can start week one. And even the way Kubiak is doing this, Mike, is genius by saying, hey, all three guys played well. Okay, really, Aiden O'Connell is not going to start week one. But okay, you want to say, threw for 100 yards yesterday. That's awesome. I always liked his talent, you know, coming out of Purdue. Did throw, you know, but let's be honest. It's Mendoza. But saying that and hiding it with, at this point after week one, all three guys deserve reps. I want to move the train forward, but I want to do it slow. I don't want to jump ahead and say, hey, this guy is already he's getting more reps over Kirk Cousins. But, hey, more first-team reps for these guys. Why are all three of them getting first-team reps? If Kirk Cousins is your guy, and you can put Mendoza in the game whenever you want to. You can play with the backups. You can play into the second half, whenever it is. You want to get Kirk Cousins ready for the season, don't you? It's a new team, new everything. Hasn't had a lot of football the last couple of years. Every rep he gets is important. But now, after one game, it's we're going to get all these guys more reps of the starting unit. If this was the day for Clint Kubiak to say, hey, Fernando's great, we're bringing him along, Kirk is our guy, make no mistake, let's not make any mistake about this. Week one, Kirk Cousins is under center for us when we play the Dolphins. That's happening week one. Did not say that. Went the other way with it today. The door is open. As long as he continues to play well, he will be the guy week one for the Raiders.
4: Yeah, I'm still in the camp, Captain Kirk, based on something else that Kubiak had said earlier in the day. Yeah, well, Kirk's been getting the reps with the ones. I think he's had a solid training camp, and it's his job to lose. Doesn't mean it can't be taken from him. Don't get
1: me
4: wrong.
1: That's not. It's his job. That means it's his job to lose.
4: But he also said all three guys deserve reps. So I mean, if you're going to say that it's a full on, hey, look, it's Mendoza. Hey, Aiden, you don't pay attention to this part of the statement. You're really not in. But I'm trying to be nice today.
1: He's throwing Aiden out there. He's throwing Aiden in there just so it's not suddenly. Wait a minute. Now everybody runs rampant with Mendoza's closing in on Kirk Cousins. I want to slow play this a little bit for a
4: Yeah, but that's why I dismiss it. Because he included Aiden O'Connell.
1: No, that's the best part, man.
4: No, that's soft shoe. That's Charmin stuff right there.
1: He wouldn't say. Well, you can disagree with it if you want to, but I'm telling you what he was doing. And the fact that he didn't say.
4: Well, but he didn't tell you that.
1: He says it's Kirk's job to lose.
4: Yeah.
1: Didn't say Kirk is our quarterback. He said it's Kirk's job to lose. That tells you that you can lose the job. If you have a job and someone says you can lose it, that means you can lose
4: it. Well, everybody is hired to be fired in this world. That is part one. The other is just the background of it is whether Kubiak really wants to see Mendoza and whether the front office and Brady don't want him to start right away. Cause we've seen that pop up a couple of times over the course of the offseason and into camp of Brady wanting to maybe slow play things again with the offensive line and the fact that they do play a couple of the best defensive fronts in the game to start the first 6 weeks of the season. It's pretty big gauntlet. So why not let Kirk Cousins be your pin cushion early on? Fernando gets more reps, and then eventually you ease him in because you're not expecting to win a bunch of games anyway. So why get him beat up?
1: Yeah, but you would start now. Yes, it is tough. You're going to go to him before week 7. It's obvious, right? It's not going to get any easier than week 1 against the Dolphins.
4: That's it.
1: They might not even have more than 9 guys out there on defense. Hey, we're thinking about Arch Manning right now. That's what. Look up at the Jumbotron. We're showing his highlights from yesterday at Texas. So just so you know, a team that ranked, 25th in total defense last year? I mean, that's the way to get into the NFL, right? I mean, and in the end, that's really not as big a deal because you're going to play tough teams, right? There's no buys, you know, except when there's a bye. I mean, there's no buys to say, okay, well, this part of the schedule, we play 4 really bad teams in a row. You're the Raiders. You're bad. Every team you play is going to be good, right? But the thing is, you have that softest start for the Dolphins, and maybe that's your opening to say, okay, he gets confidence. We come in. He can do his thing against them. Yeah, we'll worry about the Chargers, the Chiefs, and some of the other fronts when it happens, but he's mobile. He can get out of trouble. He's not Kirk Cousins, who, boy, we're going to put him back there. He's going to get hit. The fact that he is mobile and can make plays mitigates what you think about your offensive line. Today was the day where Kubiak could have just said, nope, I'm shutting it down. I'm shutting it down. Instead, I'm going to open the door a little bit. Come in. The door is open.
4: Well, but it's also
1: Mike
4: the
1: Harmon,
4: carrot.
1: Come in, Mike Harmon. Come in. Don't resist, Mike Harmon. Come in.
4: You're not doing a Sanoj join us for the Oakland Raiders for me.
1: Mike, come in. The door is open. The weather's warm. The pool is warm. Jump in with us, Mike. Jump in. It's Fernando Mendoza.
4: This also makes sure that we keep talking about the Raiders. Is that door's open? Because otherwise, they're not winning any games anyway. Hey, Fernando will be fun. Now it's actually, becomes a little bit of an extra story. And you got to have the carrot out there to keep busting your ass. And that goes for Kirk Cousins, too. I mean, because let's face it, he hasn't played a lot of football the last couple of years. And I mean, Atlanta was bad last year. Part of that was him.
1: Yeah. I mean, look, if. And things have to go, right? Like, they're not just going to put him out there if he regresses, right? That's why it was a big deal. Les, I'd say, understand that you got to play really well every time you're out there. If he backslides, if his next game is 3 out of 9 for 45 yards and interception, guess what? Okay, maybe he's not ready. But 3 good games like last night, what are you going to do? You're going to postpone the future? I mean, I don't think you're going to do that. I mean, I know you gave Kirk Cousins that ridiculous contract, and hey, if you're really high on all three guys, you could trade one of them before the season. So there's that as well. But like he's got to do that. So it's not like all of a sudden, hey, he's getting handed this gig. This is how we can kind of see this going, and the Raiders want to slow play it right now. But so far, it's going according to plan. It's like an Ocean's movie where, okay, you start seeing the machinations and the plan. And there's a lot of fun, and Brad Pitt's eating sandwiches, and the Affleck and Connor arguing, and okay, that's great. But you start, and then it starts coming. You realize, oh, wait a minute. Now there's more momentum, more momentum. He's got to ace the next two times he's out. And maybe he has a great game too, and they don't need to see him anymore. And that's it. Like, hey, maybe game two is like a Carson Beck game one, and suddenly, well, wait a minute, we don't. He's fine. Let's settle this thing right now, or let's not even worry about putting him out there in week three. Mendoza's our guy.
4: I just like that we keep talking Carson Beck into existence here. I'm like, this has to happen here. Cousins, the multi-year deal, fully guaranteed $20 million cash payout this year, 1.3 base from the Raiders, and an $8.7 million offset by those Atlanta Falcons. And then he's got a roster bonus if he's there in March of 27. He won't be. Because that club option, look, if they have to exercise that club option, that means that he's Captain Kirk from, I don't know, bits and pieces of his career cobbled together into greatness.
1: What's lower than what? Like, what's like one?
4: Well, I can't demote him.
1: Captain.
4: He's still number one for now.
1: Sure, he can.
4: No, look, if he loses when he loses the job, then he becomes the lesser guy, and we can start to take stripes off his uniform.
1: No, I think he do. A captain is what, your commander, and that's Cody Carlson. But he would have to go to the commanders, right? You go captain down to commander is the next one. Lieutenant commander, second lieutenant. That's it. Second lieutenant.
4: I like that.
1: Kirk.
4: That sounds good, though.
1: Second
4: lieutenant.
1: Or Kirk really, Cousins. Commander Kirk sounds good too.
4: Like that's not bad.
1: Commander Kirk is good.
4: No, that's pretty good.
1: Do you think they did? Did they ever do T-shirts for Cody Carlson when he was Commander Cody with the Oilers?
4: I'm sure someone did, but I mean, it wasn't as rampant and easy to just fire up a T-shirt printing operation as it is today.
1: Wonder if I can find any of those on eBay. Yeah, I tell you, man, he was Captain Kirk. Now he's going to be Commander Kirk.
4: Because I could get like a $3,000 hot press sent to my apartment in a matter of days, and I could be cranking out. That's the easier way to get you a Danhausen shirt at this point.
1: And it's going to be just like it is in the movies where Tommy Lee Jones or whoever it is going to walk in and just rip the bars off the arm and go, you're not even a captain anymore. You go back with the enlisted men or whatever.
4: Yeah, but then you have to go back and walk to the person that sewed those patches on, and you demote them because they were torn off so easily.
1: Time to find out what's trending right now in the wide world of sports. Someone who is our captain, he is our commander, he is our master and commander at the far edge of the world. He is Russell Crowe. He's Steve DeSay.
0: Wow, hold on while I take the side trip to the Galapagos.
4: Right, yes, done.
0: Toronto beat the Yankees 3-1 tonight, but Tampa Bay's 9-game winning streak is over, falling just short, 6-5 Orioles the final at Tampa. So the Yankees second in the AL East, still 6.5 games behind Tampa Bay. Arizona won 2-0 at Atlanta, beating Chris Sale. Mets over Washington 4-1. Nationals All-Star shortstop C.J. Abrams will be moved to second base. He leads the league in errors with 19. The Padres won their sixth game in a row, 7-5 at Cleveland. That included a sweep of a home series against the Brewers. Dodgers are leading Milwaukee 1-0 in the bottom of the second right now. White Sox were 9-5 winners at Detroit. The White Sox are 3.5 games over Detroit in the AL Central. Two more homers tonight for Miguel Vargas. He has 27. He had 4 hits in that Sox win. Pittsburgh 8-4 winners against Boston. Cincinnati shut out Miami 1-0. Winning pitcher Chase Burns is 14-2. The Cubs shut out the Cardinals 3-0 today. A's out to a lead on the Rangers of 3-0 in the bottom of the third. The Rangers 2 games back at first place Houston in the AL West. Astros at home ahead 5-3 against Seattle in the top of the 8th inning. Yordan Alvarez with his 36th home run of the season. Giants, Rockies, scoreless bottom of the second. The San Francisco Giants will be hosting the All-Star Game in 2028. Next year, the Cubs will. Former LSU baseball coach Skip Bertman passed away at the age of 88. New Orleans Saints rookie wide receiver Jordan Tyson will miss some time. Hamstring injury, the problem. NFL suspended Falcons edge rusher James Pierce for 8 games after a domestic violence arrest early this year. Falcons lost at home in their exhibition tonight against Denver, 27. 7-7 Broncos. Tampa Bay won at the Jets 24-16. Washington a home win of 20-7 against the Dolphins. Miami did get an early touchdown run from Devon Achane. The Cleveland Cavaliers are trading Dennis Schroeder to the Hornets. In the WNBA, Indiana at home beat Dallas 98-87. Caitlin Clark left briefly with an ankle injury, did return and had 29 points, 10 assists, just one turnover tonight. And Venus Williams got a wild card entry to the event in Cincinnati, a U.S. Open tune-up. She lost her first round match today 6-2, 6-2. Venus Williams has dropped 13 matches in a row over the past year. And Scottie Scheffler leads the PGA playoff event in Memphis by 3 strokes after today's second round, 61. Back to you.
1: Thank you, Steve-O. And a nod today, not just because you know this, but I think you'll agree with me. The New York Mets have won Twitter for the night. I don't know if you know this or not, but they have won Twitter.
4: How about that?
1: We have to stop counting ballots. The Mets beat the Nationals tonight 4-1. The official tweet from the Mets, you know, with the 4-1 final score, Mets win. We stopped at 4 out of respect for Jaden Daniels. Hashtag let's go Mets.
4: There you go. Nicely done. That's from about an hour ago. Presented by Moo Moo.
1: We're worried that if we put 5 up, people all of a sudden we're going to get sued. Season desist. No one can score 5 runs in Major League Baseball. No one can score 5 runs. Can't do it.
4: I tried to buy 5 tickets, like I said, on StubHub. They told me to beat it.
1: Add one more to that card
4: if you want this.
1: Yeah, or one less.
4: One fewer, three or five.
1: You can't do it. Not going to do it, man. Can't do it. Exit out by the Fresca. Exit Swollen Dome, the Jason Smith Show with my best friend, Mike Harmon. 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
15: They matched my house. 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
14: And I remember...
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14: I remember...
15: There was a lot of wood loving in the 80s.
14: I'm there with my grandpappy, and he's cracking peanuts and everything. You know, he's cracking his nuts with the little nutcracker thing that they had. Old grandpappies had. You know what I'm talking about, Sam? Yeah.
16: A nutcracker.
14: Yeah, but you know...
17: The walnut cracker.
14: Yeah, the walnut ones. Why don't we do that anymore?
6: Good for your hand strength.
14: Yeah. So he's doing that, and he's watching me open baseball cards.
15: Hand strength used to matter a lot more. Remember your parents having those grippy things?
14: Dude, yeah. And my grandpappy had mangled fingers because he was a butcher, right? So he was, he had his butcher hands mangling those nuts.
16: Now, Rich, we have needos.
14: Yeah. And I'm opening up baseball cards, and I pull a Robbie Thompson 1987 San Francisco Giants card, right? And Robbie Thompson. And I remember specifically my grandfather going,
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21: 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And we knew Bill Belichick had a chance to be it. He was not, did not get the 40 votes that he needed. And right there, controversy ensues. We have a bunch of conversations. But Adam Vinatieri, because he brings him back up, starts the conversation again of that should have been Bill Belichick because he should have been their first ballot Hall of Famer. When you mention all the stuff he does in football, all the titles he has as a head coach, not to mention when he was an assistant coach, what the Giants, of course, should add some there as well. The conversation begins, why wasn't he there again? And I got to go back to this. Do I believe you deserve to be up in the Hall of Fame? Yes. And I think all of those things came back to bite him in the butt, even though we all know he is a dynamic coach.
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22: 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New receivers, new personnel. 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It got 15 million views and they never took it down. 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By the way, Josh Allen threw an interception at camp on like Monday, and Buffalo posted it. 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The Eagles never took it down. They never took it down. And if you're a star quarterback and go to the social media guys and say, hey, what are you doing? 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
19: This is The Herd with Colin Cowherd.
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19: 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Dan Patrick. Colin Cowherd. Stu Gotts and Company. Live. Covino and Rich. The Odd Couple with Rob Parker and Kelvin Washington. 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And The Ben Maller Show. 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

0: completely convinced the WNBA is just trolling all of us. I went with this storyline today. I said, you know what? I'm pretty convinced now certain things they do strictly for the engagement. Right now, tonight, big game, Indiana and Dallas, right? Caitlin Clark, Paige Beckers, big night for Paige Beckers. She had 29. Yeah. Bigger night for Caitlin Clark, 29, 10 assists, just one turnover. Another win for the Fever. I guess Dallas can say, well, we kept them under 100 because Indiana only had 98. But Indiana played great. Caitlin Clark had another great game. But there was so much controversy today over the promo that the WNBA and Ion put out for the game tonight. And there was a split screen of Paige Beckers for Dallas, good enough, and Lexi Hull for the Fever. Lexi Hull, who, oh, by the way, 12 minutes, no points tonight. And it was all of a sudden, all day, it was, this is an unserious league. How dare you do this? Everybody hates Caitlin Clark. They don't want to do this, don't want to promote her. And I stopped and I said, you know what? Here's the thing. On a Friday where this is the last 24-hour news cycle is all about the NFL and the first set of games, how are they going to cut through? They have a big game tonight with Indiana and Dallas, but the NFL has started. What do we do? I think they did that on purpose. Like, I think, and I think they did that specifically to go, if we don't put Caitlin on this, and for some reason we put Lexi Hull, right, like, or for whatever reason, we know that people are going to talk about it. We know it's going to become a thing. And on social media, what's everybody going to know? Fever in the Wings tonight. Caitlin Clark and Paige Beckers. Oh, that's on tonight. I want to make sure I pop on, get a couple of minutes of that. Like, that's such incredible free advertising when you don't. Because it doesn't matter. Because not putting Caitlin Clark in a promo gets more people talking about the game than if Caitlin Clark was in the promo, right? So now I feel like, okay, the W knows what they're doing. There's a reason why all their games are nationally televised. Are they really going to do something here and just, hey, this is our petty way of getting even with Caitlin Clark? Now, I realize it now. I think it's just they know what the engagement's going to be. And at times they lean into the Caitlin Clark optic and what people think about her because they know online they're going to get engagement. It's not an unserious league. It's not this. It's sometimes, okay, I got to give them a little bit of credit for doing something because, quite honestly, the average fan, if you're on social media today, you saw this story. Again, you knew Fever and Wings, two of the most exciting players in the game tonight, Caitlin Clark and Paige Beckers, they're playing tonight. Hey, maybe I get to the TV and see it. People are talking about it online, social media, it's a thing. Really, Mike, I'm telling you, I think now when they do stuff like this and don't put Caitlin Clark on promos, they know it's just going to explode and her fan base is going to make it known, the Fever fan base. People who hate the WNBA are going to make it known because, oh, here's another chance. Look at the WNBA screwing this up. And I really, at this point, they're walking back and they're laughing, going, look at the engagement on these tweets, right? And the millions, more people watching. I think they're doing it on purpose now.
1: I like the fact that they put Lexi Hull, who averages 5.5 points per game, and somewhere between 14 and 17 minutes, game to game. 12 tonight, 0 for 2 from the field, but that's your feature. Curious they didn't put Sophie Cunningham up there, huh?
0: Because
1: you could have gone that way, too, and got people engaged for a completely other reason. It's a curious checkers chess kind of thing, and, you know, all publicity. Maybe it got a few more eyeballs because you did get that started getting into the lifestyle sections and the front page of Yahoo. If you were scrolling through your news in between your financial updates, whether you should buy gold, or what to do if your 35-year-old has moved home with you, all of those things, you also got a notice of, hey, pure clickbait, for this advertisement for this game. So yeah, run the hell out of it, and see what you get.
0: Yeah, I mean, I would take her out of all future Fever promos at this point. I would take her out. I would take Kelsey Mitchell out. I would take Aaliyah Boston out. I would take Sophie Cunningham out. I would just put, like, the people who barely play any minutes.
1: Yeah, but be careful, right? Because Paige Beckers is going to say, wait, don't I rate? Why the hell am I on the poster?
0: Well, people still need to know about you, Paige, you know, coming into here. You know, Gino Auriemma likes to talk about the W now. He's your former co. We got to have somebody out there to make sure people are going to tune in. But the whole thing is, yeah, we'll put you on there. That's fine. But we know. And Paige, let's face it, if your fan base was as rabid as Caitlin Clark's, that if we didn't put you in a promo, people would go crazy about it. Yeah, we'd take you out of that promo too. You wouldn't be in there either.
1: But tell me,
0: forget it.
1: But tell me you couldn't put a Gumbawale up there and say, see how many times she's going to shoot.
0: Oh, that is true.
1: She was 0-5 true. From 3-point range tonight.
0: Yeah. Although, hey, look, Paige Beckers is like, hey, now I take all the shots. But I used to take all the shots. Yeah, I know. Now I take all the shots. Oh, okay. All right. I guess that's the way
1: volume.
0: It is. Volume. Dude, they're that now. I wouldn't even put the Fever logo on. I would just say, hey, Dallas is playing WNBA Game of the Week tonight. And just put the Dallas Wings logo and then under it just say versus Indiana Fever.
1: So let's go back to that original 30th anniversary poster controversy. There was some talk that, you know, from be it contracts or some image and likeness thing that she couldn't be used. Maybe that was a master stroke by the league as well.
0: Don't put her on. People will talk about it. All right, I'm telling you, man.
1: She's snubbed.
0: At times, the WNBA might be playing chess while we're playing chess.
1: Maybe we're giving them too much credit.
0: Coming up next, we get back into the best and silliest NFL story of the week. Jason and Mike, Fox.
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20: The Seattle Mariners trailed at Houston 5-2 for much of the night. They've tied it up 5-5 in Houston. The game's top of the ninth now. The two and the eighth finally got things even. Now, earlier, Toronto beat the Yankees 3-1. Baltimore ended Tampa Bay's 9-game winning streak 6-5. The A's are shutting out Texas 3-0, top of the fifth. No hits for the Rangers yet. Dodgers over the Brewers, bottom of the third, 1-0 L.A. Cincinnati shut out Miami 1-0. Reds winning pitcher Chase Burns now 14-2. The White Sox have a 3.5 game lead over Detroit in the AL Central after winning at Detroit 9-5 tonight. The Padres won their sixth game in a row 7-5 at Cleveland. New Orleans Saints rookie wide receiver Jordan Tyson will miss some time with a hamstring injury. In an NFL preseason matchup, Denver won easily at Atlanta 27-7. I'm Steve DeSager.
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0: 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Search Jason Smith Show. Let us know what you think. Agree, disagree, comment away. We love putting this content up for you every single night, and we'll have more up there again. We put new videos up all the time. Well, here we are. Night two of the preseason in the NFL. We got Jason Cole stopping by in about 20 minutes so we can break down what we've seen so far and if there's any hope for the Falcons. I mean, I don't know. Aww. I don't know that there's hope for the Falcons. I mean, Mike, tonight was so bad, man. Sometimes some stuff is just so bad. It's just, wow, it's like all time game one of the preseason bad. Like, it's bad.
1: How many bobbleheads can they get made of Bijan Robinson and Drake London now? Like, tonight's another Dodgers bobblehead, right? It's Clayton Kershaw tonight. Tomorrow's Reggie Smith.
0: Yeah.
1: Yeah. But, like, for the Falcons, do you just start making, you know, Falcons of yesteryear?
0: Well, wait
1: a minute. I mean, it was the 17th anniversary of Michael Vick getting a second shot at the NFL today.
0: When is the Edwin Diaz bobble the lead head night? Oh,
1: No. Oh, no. Wow.
0: I've been waiting to give. I said, as soon as Harden brings up a bobblehead, I'm going to give him the Edwin Diaz bobble the lead head.
1: That is pretty good.
24: I was waiting.
1: Well, remember,
24: at some point, the next 4 hours, you are going to bring up bobblehead, and we're going to go, and we got it.
1: Well, I had a nice trade. I had a son that had picked up when they did the Dodgers day of him, and my buddy dropped me off the 400th home run Mike Trout bobblehead that the Angels did.
24: Oh, okay. All right. Nice.
1: Which is good. I mean,
24: very,
1: you know,
24: good. Okay.
1: Took him a long time to get there because he was fighting injuries. But remember, yeah, on July 29th, they did have Edwin Diaz bobblehead night.
24: Yeah.
1: When he was activated off the injured list for that performance.
24: The bobblehead, actually, if you hit it, you make the bobblehead move. It actually looks like he's moving off the mound with Roberts taking the ball from him.
1: Is that one where they should?
24: No one's saying too soon.
1: Should they play Narco as he leaves the field if he gets pulled during an inning too?
24: No. They play Narco, but really slow, like the Peanuts Christmas time. Is here.
1: Or do they just play that sad? You brought that up again. We got a lot of feedback for that showing up
24: Christmas
1: in the show last
24: time
1: night.
24: Is here. He just walks off really slow, like Jason Bateman in Arrested Development. Just his head is down. He's watching Christmas time. Is here.
1: I'm gonna buy you one of those. They're like $35. I'm getting you one of those Edwin Diaz's.
24: I feel pretty safe we're not going to see Diaz tonight. I don't think we're going to see him tonight.
1: I don't know. Do we have that Dave Roberts sound?
24: Did you
1: heard this from his reporter meeting last night, right, when he met with the media? They started questioning his closer.
2: Give me another option. I mean, I think that I can't just say change in low leverage. I have to have other options. And you know, to be quite honest, none of those guys really are throwing baseball great. That's just kind of the way it is.
1: Are you going to throw him back out there? Give me an option.
24: See, here's your, okay, number one, if I really wanted to be, to really come back, I would say, yeah, here's an option. Anybody else. How about that? Anyone else. But it's not like you don't, it's not like you can't, hey, you got Tanner Scott to close games, and he's pitching pretty well. Tanner Scott can close. You could try somebody else in there. I mean, you got to try something, right? Give me somebody else. Oh, wait a minute. So there's no other reliever you trust in the ninth inning? That's what Dave Roberts wants to tell us in trying to stand up for Edwin Diaz. There's nobody else he can trust in the ninth inning. Really? If I'm Tanner Scott, I'm like, dude, seriously? Come on, man. I mean, really? This is what you got me for. I get you like me in the multi-inning role, the high-leverage role, because that's really what Tanner Scott does now for the Dodgers. Is he comes in, hey, if it's the eighth inning, one out, first and second, that's when Tanner Scott comes in. Sixth inning, bases loaded, nobody out, Tanner Scott comes in. But, you need some sort of order to things, and people know where the ninth inning's going to go. And, you know, Scott in the ninth inning, sure, why not? You know, eventually, Wroblewski might be a ninth inning guy because he's going to hit his innings limit, and you could already see that maybe it's affecting him. So maybe he goes to the bullpen, and he's a guy that closes. Why not, right? I mean, you got to try something else. You can't just say, oh, we have nobody else. You have nobody else on the team that can pitch a ninth inning. There's not one person. Can't put anybody else out there. And I'm not saying go put Kike Hernandez out there. He'd be the first guy raising his glove. Coach, I got it. Skip. I got him, and I go out there. I mean, give me that. Give me somebody else. That's a crazy option.
1: I would have gotten thrown out of that presser.
24: Yeah.
1: Really?
24: That's a ridiculous.
1: Really,
24: answer.
1: Dave?
24: Really? That's a ridiculous
1: answer. It's like, I like you, Dave. I know you're loyal to your guys, and we've talked about that for years. It's the best and the worst of Dave Roberts at times, right? Being stubborn. But right now, you got a guy who's good.
24: No.
1: Someone was just, someone had to step up and ask the question.
24: Yeah.
1: Right? Like, where are you at with the closer position? You know, the role right now, what are you going to, and then he basically just blasted his entire bullpen. Yeah, none of these guys are pitching well.
24: None of them.
1: Wow.
24: Wait, all of us? Like, they would all walk into his office going, Dave, we want to talk to you about the ninth inning of baseball games. You got a second for us?
1: But even with all the...
24: Yeah, we're blocking the door so you can't leave, Dave. We're going to talk to you about this ninth inning thing.
1: But we were talking about it with all the struggles, even the end of last week coming out of the weekend. It's like they were still top 10 in team ERA despite the struggles. It wasn't the pitching fault. I mean, obviously Diaz blowing a couple games. Yes, it's the red blinking light. But overall, they've pitched pretty well. They just have not scored runs. Although Mookie Betts suddenly, he's starting to hit a little bit. I mean,
24: all of a sudden. Yeah. So we'll keep an eye on this game again. Big game, Brewers Dodgers. If Edwin Diaz pitches, probably not. But this
0: football, this NFL and college football story has bridged the entire week. It was a big story on Monday, and it's just a bigger story on Friday, mainly because nobody is budging from their stances, right? We opened up this week by finding out, boy, Jaden Daniels is really upset that LSU, where he won the Heisman Trophy, is giving his jersey number to another player. DJ Pickett, who was a really good defensive back his first year with LSU. He's always wanted number five. He's worn number five his whole life. He said it the other day. And Daniels wants a cease and desist. You can't use my number. Can't make any money on NIL for it. Whatever it is. And here we are on Friday, and Jaden Daniels is still upset, and LSU is still saying, yeah, he's wearing number five. Lane Kiffin shrugging his shoulders, right? You got the DJ Pickett basically saying, yeah, hey, Jaden was good when he was here, but that's it. That's where I'm at. I've worn this my whole life. The best part of this, though, now, because we're going to get to a big take on this, is I kind of love how involved his dad is now. Right? Like, his dad gave these quotes yesterday that are just, like, these are so LaVar Ball-esque quotes that we just have to talk about them because they're so fun. So, all this controversy goes on. Jaden Daniels says they can't wear it. DJ Pickett wants to wear it. They're going back and forth on it. And this has become a whole story now because he started wearing it last week at practice. Now it becomes a big deal this week. His dad told The Advocate on Thursday, quote, honestly, man, this right here makes us want to wear the number more.
1: Okay.
0: LSU has not said anything to us about the number, about us being able to wear the number. My boy's been wearing number five his whole life. He's been put in the middle of something that has nothing to do with him. So, okay. But I love the fact that here he is throwing us in there. Wait, us? I'm pretty sure you're not playing. I think it's your son who's playing. He's the guy wearing five. But no. This is now Team DJ Pickett. This right here makes us want to wear the number more. They've not said anything to us about the number, about being able to wear the number. Us. Like, wow. Like, he just went right to that LaVar Ball playbook and said, yep, I'm in it. I'm part of this, man. Here I am. Anything to us. It's a us thing. Oh, okay. I did. When I saw that, I said, oh, here's a guy saying, I know how to seize the limelight here a little bit. Yeah. I'll give you some quotes on this. Yeah. No one said anything to us about the story.
1: It's good. It's a good evolution of this story that it keeps giving us more and more. What's great is I found a clip from a little over a year ago where Tress Way, stay with me.
0: No way.
1: Yeah. Which is why, you know, Jaden Daniels is number five with the Washington Commanders, because a 9-year veteran heard the story of Jaden Daniels saying, get this, wait for it, my pop, since I was a kid, he was number five. So I wear it for my dad. And then, I don't know. Same thing here. It's always been my favorite number. This is what I've always worn. It's like, you don't see that the connection here. That's the way this generally works with numbers. Like, rare do you have, like, my daughter, I think every year has had a different number.
0: Going through a club
1: and say, all right, whatever.
0: I know.
1: You want me to be what this year? Fine. I don't care.
0: But look, this is the thing, is that that's where we're at now. And you've seen the last couple of days and the general consensus of it's just a number. What do you care about? Jaden Daniels isn't even there anymore. What does he care about his number? Why does DJ Pickett care so much about you? I get you wearing your whole life, but what does it matter? It's a number. Now, for Daniels, it's more about what he's feeling is the lack of respect towards him, because they didn't give 9 to anybody after Joe Burrow won the Heisman Trophy, didn't give number 20 to anybody after Billy Cannon wore it, you know, 75 years ago. So I get that. Pickett is more, 5 is my number. I've worn it my whole life. And you can say it's just a number, it's just a number, but I get it. There are certain diva-esque things in sports

0: my number. I wear it. I feel good about it. I love it. I have a special relationship. I like seeing that. Whatever it is, that's something you sort of just have to nod your head and go, okay, creative types, right? Like when somebody, like an actor on a movie set makes these crazy demands, you go, well, we're going to get this big stunt we want. He's going to jump over the mountain in a motorcycle. So, okay, if he wants a glass of water at specifically 72 degrees, give him a glass of water at 72 degrees before he makes his jump on the motorcycle, right? Or in a car, whatever it is. And I'm not making a Tom Cruise reference. I was just throwing that out there. I was just thinking about that. Tom Cruise, as far as I know, he has never requested a glass of water at 72 degrees on a movie set. But like I said, but that's where you go. You say, okay, if the guy that's going to do this wants a glass of water at 72 degrees, get him a glass of water. But that's ridiculous. I know, but we kind of have to put up with it because that's part of what goes into making them who they are. And this is part of what goes into Jaden Daniels and DJ Pickett because they care so deeply about their numbers. And I get it. I mean, look, I understand. Look, I was never really specific about my number growth. There were numbers I liked more than others, and my main numbers were 10 and 22. I liked that. My daughter Zoe, 15 in softball. And you know, 10 in soccer, but 15 in softball. That was her real number. She loved for a long time, but it didn't matter. She could have different numbers. So she were 18, 60. You told me your daughter's got a different number every year. Like, some people, they don't care. Others, they care deeply. And I understand it because that's just part of what goes along with it. So yeah, I get why this is a big thing. And I understand why it's not just, let's just get rid of it. It's a number. Why can't somebody wear a different number? Doesn't work that way. Everybody has their quirks and what they're specific about, and this is something that is unique, or special rather, to a lot of athletes, where they have a relationship with a number that you might not understand, but I sort of get that this is something you just have to deal with.
1: Well, it's the idiosyncrasies, it's the traditions, the whatever else you want to term you want to put on it, right? Guys have their habits and the way they approach things. And if something gets taken out of order or disrupted, then it throws the whole day off. And people are like that with your every other day jobs, whatever you do, right? If something you're late getting in and you walk into a meeting, five minutes before, but you planned on getting in a half hour before, guess what? It's probably going to affect at least the early part of your day, and maybe make you a little cross with the people in the meeting. Maybe you're not as generous to the ideas being proffered. Oh, wait, I'm speaking from experience. But it's just that idea, Jason, of, you know, all of those things, superstitions, the other word that you can throw in. And the number is part of the identity, too. When we look at a football field, how many people is like, watching number five? They don't necessarily know who the player is. Right. I mean, and we see that in sports a lot. It's like, oh, number five, he's really good. Okay. So that becomes part of the identity that you have. And when you have the level of success that he has, I mean, I understand it to a point. And if there's agreements with the former administration, again, we're talking about Brian Kelly into Lane Kiffin. I take whatever they were telling me with a grain of salt in terms of promises about legacy and everything else. But you know, this is one that doesn't look like it's going to die anytime soon, which is fun.
0: Oh, no. Everybody's dug in on it now. That's the best part. They're all dug in. Ah, we're going to do this. No, you want that? You can have that number when you pry it out of my cold NIL shaking hand.
1: Now, two questions.
0: You're not going to give it to me.
1: I mean, you're telling me nobody there was a big fan of Ed Reed, Brian Dawkins, Mel Renfro, Rondé Barber, or Barry Sanders that wanted to wear 20?
0: No.
1: I have to ask that question. No. Quite obviously. The other is Zoe soccer number 10. Pulisic?
0: No, she just liked 10.
1: Oh, okay.
0: She just liked 10. 15 was for Rapinoe. Like, that's the whole thing. It's
1: I thought it was for the 39th birthday of Tim Tebow.
0: Yeah, it was for 10. No, 10 she liked, honestly, because when she said, she asked me what numbers I wore when I was a kid, and I said, well, I was like 10 and 22, 5 in the beginning, then I was 10, and then I liked 22, and those are ones. So she wore 10. I'm like, okay, great. And, you know, 10's a pretty good soccer number with a lot of history on it. I'm like, okay, that's great. But when I say, why is she wearing 10 like for Pele or something? I go, no, she's kind of wearing 10 because she likes the number, and I wore it. But 15 in softball, she wears for Rapinoe. Because I'm like, okay, you know what? That's a number. That's all it is. It's just that's what it is. That's what she's got. That's the number. Exit out by Fresca, exit Swollen Dome. Jason Smith, Mike Harmon, live from the Fox Sports Radio studios. Coming up next, what to make of what we've seen so far, week one of the preseason in the NFL, all the big quarterback stories and more coming your way next. Jason and Mike.

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3: 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That ball is going to be caught for the touchdown.
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14: From the Kelloland Live Doppler Storm Center.
15: Skies will be mostly cloudy overnight and maybe some fog. Our overnight low is 67. Then tomorrow, mostly cloudy for your Saturday. A chance of some showers or a thunder shower during the afternoon. High 81 with a west breeze 5 to 10. On Sunday, a brighter day, partly cloudy, 79 with a very light north breeze. From the Storm Center at Kelloland TV, I'm meteorologist Jay Trobeck.
16: Jaden Daniels making all kinds of headlines here. The Washington quarterback. And he has now broken his silence over his public hissy fit. And this after Daniels fired off a cease and desist letter demanding you stop using my name and my image and my likeness, my NIL. You cannot use my NIL. So I don't know if you heard what he said or not. It's an interesting story. Daniels saying that he did not personally send the letter. He explained that the matter was handled by his representation, he said. That was my representation. That wasn't me. It's a quote. That wasn't my representation. Or that was my representation. That wasn't me. Close quote. Now, the controversy stems from LSU continuing to use Jaden Daniels' image and honoring his legacy and celebrating his legacy, and then also reissuing his number 5 jersey. So there's a player on LSU this year wearing the number 5 jersey. Now, Daniels attempted to distance himself from the legal wrangling that's going on, the maneuvering, saying he still has a love for LSU and indicated there was no personal animosity. What jumps out about the wording from Jaden Daniels, the Washington Commanders quarterback, regarding the beef?
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1: Well-dressed hobo.
0: Six games last night, three more tonight, still more tomorrow. Week one of the NFL preseason is here. What to make of the quarterback? Some of the performances that we've seen? Joining us now on the hotline, nobody better. Longtime NFL insider. He is a pro football Hall of Very Good voter.
2: Go Aztecs, dudes. All right.
0: 33rd team on Twitter, at JasonCole62. That is at JasonCole62. It is Jason Cole, who may be playing quarterback for the Falcons next week.
3: Oh, boy.
0: So, J. Cole, hopefully you get outfitted. I don't know what number you're going to pick. Don't pick five. Apparently, if you pick number five, it's a controversy. Don't pick number five. What else you want to wear to play quarterback for the Falcons next week?
4: It rains. I got a lot of nice girls.
2: Why did I say go Aztecs, dude?
5: Go Aztecs,
2: why
5: dude.
2: All right. Why did I do that?
0: I don't know. It was probably after a lot of margaritas on a Friday night hit. You just don't remember.
2: Icky Jordan loves Zowie Z. Where is that guy?
0: Do you want to go over all the things you have said on the show?
2: He might be lining up. I might be lining up for the Falcons next week. It happened. We've been in deep discussions. But the whole number thing, it's holding up the deal. It really is.
0: So if you got to wear five, if you got to wear Jaden Daniels LSU number five for the Falcons, well, you'll play quarterback.
2: Did Bartkowski, what number did Bartkowski wear? 12? What was he?
0: Bartkowski? No, he wore 10, right? He wore 10.
2: I think you're right. I think I wanted to wear Bartkowski's number. They wouldn't let me do it.
0: Well, let me see. Who wore number five for the Falcans? Oh, future quarterback Jason Cole is set to wear number five next week. No, Morton Anderson is the most.
3: Oh, there you go.
2: Oh, there we are. Yeah.
0: Oh, so maybe he'll get to knock on your door like he did for Vinatieri and say, "Hey, wear my number five and go play quarterback for us next week."
2: That would certainly bring the Hall of Fame down to very good. I definitely would do that.
3: So what did you think of Fernando Mendoza? Are you jumping on board the hype bandwagon with he and his brother Max?
2: Yes, it's absolute. Like, there's no question he has to be the starter from this minute forward. Absolutely have to do that. I draw all my judgments about quarterbacks from the first week of preseason. I always do. So I think the Pittsburgh should go with a three quarterback rotation. They will go 27 of 33 every single game.
0: Okay. Good.
2: Okay. I have no doubts about that at all. Yeah. Okay. I do. I think.
0: And you've already cast your NFL MVP vote this year for Cade Klubnik. Okay. I'm good.
2: Yes. Klubnik, definitely top of my list. All pro vote. Future Hall of Famer, Klubnik.
0: Can I tweet that out without any kind of emoji from Jason Cole with us on Fox Sports Radio? Cade Klubnik, yes.
2: Why would you ask me first? You've never asked me for permission for anything that you tweeted about anything that I've ever said. And I've said some of the most notoriously stupid things in the history of my life while on this program, okay?
0: Like, icky Jordan loves Zowie Z.
2: And it was good. It was good at the time. It really was good at the time. I wasn't really drunk at the time, but that's a lie.
0: You're going to go in next year for the Pro Football Hall of Fame vote, and Jim Porter's going to go, "I just want to play something for you, Jason Cole, okay?" And it's going to be all your greatest hits from this show. It's going to be Icky Jordan Love. And he's going to go, "I don't know what the Cowboy Bees are, but I can't follow that, but okay." And then you're mad at the guy for doing his Jerry Jones impression. Listen, why don't you take this year off from voting for the Pro Football Hall of Fame, right? Just take this
2: year
0: off.
2: Oh, don't worry. If Jim Porter ever hears this, I'm out. I am so out. It's the last conversation. Oh, Zowie Z, really?
0: Yeah. Out like all the Cowboys you want to throw out of the Hall of Fame. Out like all of those guys. You'll be out.
2: Yeah, Jerry Jones, gone. Look, the one thing to take away, people need to understand how to watch preseason football and what it actually means. And Like the ball shouldn't hit the ground because this is a basically elaborate practice, right? And it's elaborate practice against teams that are playing guys on defense primarily who a lot of them won't be in the league and those things. And they're also really vanilla because you're not working on a lot of stuff that's really, really complicated yet with the young guys. You just want to see how they react. Do they line up in the right spots? Do they react correctly? Things like that. So just like preseason, just it means something when guys are really, really bad or really, really good. If they're really, really good, it's like, okay, they perform well under the lights for young guys, and that's a good sign. If they're really, really bad, you get some serious concerns. Like Quinn Ewers, for the Dolphins, that's really concerning when he's that bad, okay? Or Tua going out and not playing well for Atlanta, speaking of guys who shouldn't be wearing numbers for the Atlanta organization. Two straight punts playing that poorly for an established veteran guy, that's not good. Like, that's really, really not good. Other than that, like, you just don't... I remember what a coach once telling me. It was Mike Westhoff, after the Dolphins got just shellacked in a game against the Falcons, funny enough. And the Dolphins just went up and it was a preseason game. We all kind of wrote it off and thought, this doesn't mean anything. And he goes, when you're that uncompetitive, that should be a concern to you. And that was the year the Dolphins, like, I think we went, 9-7, snuck in the playoffs. They, Shula got fired after they gave up the most rushing yards in an NFL playoff game, against Buffalo. Some crazy stat like that. It was the end of the Shula era. But those are the types of things you look for to draw conclusions. Other than that, again, this is just practice. So, like, just I refer to all Allen Iverson things. It's just practice.
0: So you're mostly you're really concerned about Tua. You're okay with Mendoza, how the quarterback, and you love how Drew Aller played. So those guys at the really top level of playing well are at that bottom level. But would Tua be the guy in the Falcons you're most concerned about? Would that be your number one thing?
2: That's more that jumps off the page. It's like really? This is how you're prepping for the season. That's just a really bad indicator to me. I mean, Quinn Ewers going 1-for-8, and I saw a couple. I didn't see the entire thing, but a lot of it. Again, the ball just should not hit the ground in games like this when you're an experienced, good quarterback. If you're not experienced and not good, okay, we make some exceptions for you. It's like a couple of years ago, Trey Lance went into Houston and he looked, I just remember watching him and like everything was behind guys. It was hot, it was off target. Like there wasn't a single really clean throw that he made in this. And I was like, this guy's done. Like and it was early in preseason. It might've been the first or second game. I can't remember, but he went in and he really stunk it up in this game. I was like, they're going to let him go. And they did, they traded him to, I think they traded him to Dallas, if I remember correctly. Cause he, it was just like, it was so bad that you're like, this is unplayable. And I know he's still hanging around right now, but it's just never going to be good enough. It's sort of like when I saw this guy wearing an Anthony Richardson jersey today.
0: Actually Anthony Richardson?
2: No, it wasn't.
0: Oh,
2: I saw it. I was like, really? Anthony Richardson? He goes, I took a chance. He goes, I took a chance on it. I was like, okay. I like that.
3: Hey, it's optimistic. It's bold.
2: I saw a guy in a Cowboys hat today. I go, hanging on still, huh? He goes, yeah. He was a defensive reason. Yeah, hanging on.
3: But J. Cole, but we talked about it a little bit yesterday. You got Jerry Jones talking in riddles, but ultimately getting to the point of the Micah Parsons trade and what it's allowed him to do, and it's opened his eyes. It's like a new Jerry Jones.
2: Open his eyes to what?
3: Like how to build a roster and actually maybe have more guys on defense that can play.
2: But he didn't in do theory. That last year. But he didn't do that last year.
3: Yeah, but they did it for this year.
0: He just found out last year, J. Cole, you had to stop the run, okay? You got to give him
3: some
0: time.
3: Yeah, no, that is true. He did say that.
0: Okay? Yeah. 35 years owning the team, you got to stop the run. You got to know that.
2: Yeah, the only thing I allowed him to do is do a backloaded contract with Quinnen Williams that made it sound like he spent a lot of money, but he actually didn't spend a lot of money. And Williams was like, okay, I'll take it because nobody else is going to give me this deal because I'm not really that good. That's just, why do we, you know, I love Jerry. He's like, he is P.T. Barnum.
3: Mm-hmm. It's
2: but
3: true.
2: The amazing thing is that people still believe it, right? Like, he's been doing this show for so long, and Cowboys fans are like, yeah, he's turning, like, they take your analysis. He's turned a corner. No, he's not. He's just fooling you again. He's saying whatever gobbledygook he possibly can to get you to buy tickets. And
0: J. Cole, hey, I'm with you. That explanation yesterday about getting the baby's got a new pair of shoes when you're gambling, when you have the shoes, it's a lot easier to gamble, and you can also sack the quarterback better wearing shoes. And if you don't have shoes, Shoeless Joe Jackson would never be able, like that whole baby got a new pair of shoes thing, shoeless, which is like a 150-year-old reference. No, I dug that.
2: Yeah, that was. But it's like, he's the greatest salesman of all time. He really is. Like, he's selling. It's just he reframes the garbage that he's putting out there to the fans and say, oh, this is the time. I've really learned this time. You haven't learned anything. You watched Jimmy Johnson win championships for you, and you spent, 30 years being jealous. That's all you've done. And you haven't learned a thing. Other than I can keep selling people because Cowboys fans generally IQ level only slightly better than Raiders fans.
0: Wow.
3: There we go. What's league rankings next week? Row. Yeah.
0: Wait till Jim Porter talks to you about that next week.
2: We're gonna rank fans by IQ. Jets fans, let's be real.
0: Okay. He's on. Hey, Raider fans, he's on Twitter at JasonCole62. That is at JasonCole62. Pro Football Hall of Fame.
2: Raiders fans in Las Vegas get more credit than Raiders fans in Oakland because at least the Raider fans who are in Las Vegas mostly sell their tickets to the out of town teams to make a profit. So I respect that. In Oakland, they just kept coming for no good reason. Like they just did. Like why were you doing this? Just sell your tickets. It's like Chargers fans when they were in San Diego, very intelligent people. The Steelers would come to town, mark up their tickets, sell them. It was awesome. But yeah, Cowboys fans, why? Why?
0: I took a chance. Still holding on.
2: Yeah, they're going to go buy some shoes? Is that what they're going to do?
0: Holding on. Yeah, the baby's got to. I'll explain the shoes to you later on, J. Cole.
2: But you had Micah Parsons. You could have paid him. Instead, you paid Quinnen Williams. Why?
0: Because you have to stop the run. I just found that out a year ago, and I fixed that mistake.
2: With one really ridiculously bad contract for the player, by the way. Oh my God, that's a contract that the NFL Players Association should have come in and said, "This is not a good idea. This really is not a good idea." But no, they didn't say anything about it. Oh my gosh, Jerry is the best at continuing to try and lie to players about why they should sign contracts with him. I gotta give him that.
0: J. Cole, as always, buddy, appreciate it, my friend. We'll talk to you next week. Enjoy the weekend.
3: See you, buddy.
2: Later. See ya. Bye.
0: Icky Jordan loves Zowie.
2: Icky Jordan loves Zowie Z.
0: Time now to find out what's trending from a man who has been called the Knights Hussein Knee of Fox Sports Radio.
6: Hey, Steve.
0: He walks up and down the hallway going, knee, knee, knee. It's Steve DeSave.
7: Wow, don't know where we're going with that one. At Dodger Stadium, Andy Pages is 3 for 3, including a solo homer. Dodgers have just taken a 2-1 lead over Milwaukee. They are through 5 innings. The Padres won their 6th game in a row, 7-5 at Cleveland. Extra innings at Houston. It's just ended with a 3-run homer. The Stros got 5 in the bottom of the 10th to beat Seattle, 10-7 in 10 innings. Closer Andres Munoz takes the loss.
0: Also, no, I think Edwin Diaz gave up that lead, Steve. I got to read that again.
7: You know, taking a look at the pitch count all night long, Yamamoto starts the 6th. He's already about 85 pitches. So somebody's coming in from that pen tonight.
3: Nope. Nope.
0: Give me a
3: Yamamoto.
0: Name.
3: Yamamoto, I'm going 150.
0: Give me a name. Dave Roberts would say, give me a name. Give me a name. You want a guy to come in, give me a name.
7: Well, they just sent Landon Knack down. So if you just really want any name out of a hat, yeah. It's been a month and a half, and the Dodger bullpen ERA is almost 5. Yes, Diaz has contributed to that mightily. The A's are leading the Rangers 4-3 in the bottom of the 6th inning. Toronto beat the Yankees 3-1. Yanks second in the AL East, still 6.5 games behind Tampa Bay. Although the Rays' 9-game winning streak is over, Baltimore won at Tampa Bay 6-5. The White Sox won at Detroit 9-5. White Sox 3.5 games in the lead over Detroit in the AL Central. And Cincinnati shut out Miami 1-0 behind Chase Burns. The Red starter is 14-2. New Orleans Saints rookie wide receiver Jordan Tyson will miss some time with a hamstring injury. The NFL suspended Falcons edge rusher James Pierce for 8 games after a domestic violence arrest early this year. Atlanta lost its exhibition at home to Denver 27-7. It was 24-0 at the half. Tampa Bay beat the Jets 24-16. Jets quarterback Geno Smith was out with a sore foot. Jets did lead 10-0 in the first quarter with rookie Cade Klubnik at quarterback.
0: Yeah, they did. Yeah, they did.
7: Some sort of bobblehead or trophy or medal being
3: conferred. Yeah, absolutely.
7: As a result of, take what you can get. Washington over Miami 20-7. Devon Achan did have a touchdown run for the Dolphins. Seahawks linebacker DeMarcus Lawrence says he will retire after this season, his 13th in the league. In the WNBA at Indiana, Fever over Dallas 98-87. Caitlin Clark left briefly with an ankle injury, did return and scored 29 points with 10 assists and just 1 turnover. Venus Williams lost her first round match in Cincinnati, and Scottie Scheffler leads the PGA playoff event in Memphis by 3 strokes. Back to you.
0: Thank you, Steve-O. Coming up next, yes, we're spending a lot of time tonight talking about what we've seen so far in the preseason, what we could see this weekend. How about something shocking that we haven't talked about? Not once. That's next. 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
6: Inside the WNBA, there's a whole lot going on, a lot of commotion, and so specifically when you have the issues that are between DeJounte Carrington and also Steffi Cunningham. And I mean, my gosh, think pieces everywhere, thesis, I don't care, the thesaurus, dissertations. I mean, they're coming from everywhere. And a lot of people have a lot to say about really the last 72 hours or so.
13: DeJounte Carrington doesn't want to clarify what she meant by it. Because in case you've been living under a rock, of course, over the weekend, she had a hard foul on Sophie Cunningham. You just mentioned it. Got her across the net, head and neck area. It gets reviewed, upgraded to a flagrant two. She gets ejected. She doesn't speak to the media after the game, Carrington, that is. But she went and posted on her Threads,
6: wow,
13: white privilege tags Indiana Fever. Mm.
6: So I have to play, to your point, Rob G, she didn't really address specifically, you know, when she said white privilege and she said what she didn't mean by that. I'm going to jump out on an assumption of what I believe she meant by that. I don't think she was saying white privilege is that I got kicked out of the game, because if we do a lot of research, you know, Sophie Cunningham was kicked out of a game last year for a similar thing. And people were kicked out. You name the league. You want NBA, you want WNBA, people get kicked out of games. That's par for the course. So I don't believe it, what she was saying for that. If I'm taking her for her word, even. What I believe she was saying is that had I did this on Emeka Ugumake or you know, one of the, you know, Kia Jackson, the Asia Wilson, a black player in the WNBA, if I did this to one of them.
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14: 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Rich Davis. This is Covino and Rich.
17: Yeah, first of all, do you look at it as like, look at the huevos on this kid that wants Jaden Daniels' number? Or do you look at it as, Jaden Daniels, you played 26 games. 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
23: Well, we can't downplay the Heisman. I mean, that's pretty
17: 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I'm sorry, 2023?
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23: I mean, yeah, but still, that's a personal accolade. A championship would have been better, of course. 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
25: When you guys think of preseason football.
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0: contender for the number one overall pick in the draft next year.
1: Mm-hmm.
0: Thanks to one team's performance tonight, and no, it's not the Jets. They were already in contention for the number one pick. Smart guy. We'll have that coming up in about 10 minutes. But, you know, it's weird because thinking about all the different topics we've had the last couple of days to talk about, all the quarterbacks, it's fun to talk about Mendoza and Aller and Klubnik and all this stuff. And you think about what's coming up this weekend. A story today made me think about how really – this is the first time I can ever remember not talking about a specific team as much as we have.
1: Okay.
0: Right? The story today involving the Seahawks decide to sign DB Terrion Arnold. Remember, he's the guy that was let go by the Lions because he's facing a felony charge over kidnapping, a lot of bad things that could be coming his way. We saw this from a couple of weeks ago. The Lions let him go. He had a lot of visits, and he agreed to a one-year minimum salary deal with Seattle. Now, it's not known when he's going to come play for the team, but right now he's facing 8 felony charges stemming from a kidnapping and robbery in Tampa, Florida in February. He was arrested in June. He turned himself in. I mean, look, forget about the part of, like, what are we doing, really? That he can have a free agent tour after this goes on and he can still sign, like, with what's going on. But, like, when I saw this today, I said, wow, this is the first time I think we've said anything about the Seahawks the entire preseason. I mean, in from the draft leading up to now, like, I can't ever remember talking less about a defending champion in the NFL than about the Seahawks.
1: Well,
0: right?
1: I'm
0: on board with it, right? I'm on board with it. Like, that I think in 10 years, we're going to look back and go, wow, man, remember that outlier year when the Seahawks won and Darnold won? Like, how weird was that? Man, just remember they played the Patriots and they made it all the way to the Super Bowl? How nuts. Like, we're going to look back and go, that was the kind of year. And I'm on board with it, but it really still is shocking that doesn't matter. They're still the champs, and we're not talking about them. We're talking about other teams in their division more than we're talking. We're talking about the Cardinals more than we're talking about the Seattle Seahawks and other teams, and they're just not part of it. Whether it's still, yeah, I still don't believe in Sam Darnold. The guy just won the Super Bowl. He had 2 great years in a row. The Seahawks just won it all. But still, there is zero talk, zero buzz, zero conversation about the defending champions in the NFL. I have not seen that. I don't know the last time this has happened.
1: No, that is fair. I mean, you don't have a lot of big personalities. We do have Hard Knocks circling in the background. We've seen some of the headlines. I mean, Sam Darnold talking about LeBron James going to Philly was the biggest headline to come out. As I've said, Hard Knocks is done. Let it go. But, you know, just real quickly in terms of the signing of this, going, oh yeah, we knew him through the pre-draft process and all these people said great things. Like, he's got a bunch of felony charges hanging over his head here. He may be a great guy in the locker room and on this one. That doesn't concern you. And that you have to make this move. And I go, that's how the rich keep getting richer, is being bold. But, I mean, come on. Sam Darnold, number 21 on your top 100 NFL players. What do you think of that? You got that. But you don't have those same characters like you had with the Legion of Boom. You know, the only thing I've been asked about with the Seahawks is Jadarian Price and how high he should go in fantasy drafts now that he takes over for Kenneth Walker III.
0: Yeah, I mean, look, I know that it's not a sexy team. It wasn't the Chiefs. It wasn't the Patriots with Brady. Like, you go down and all. I mean, really, you're going back to, like, 2000? You're going back before then to say, hey, here's a team we're talking about less going into the next season? Maybe back to Tampa in 2002? Like, are we going back that far?
1: You leave Brad Johnson alone.
0: Really, I mean, that's really how buzzless the Seahawks are, despite the fact, I mean, they're almost like one of those champs from the 70s where, hey, they just did everything well. They ran the football well. Their quarterback played better than we thought. Their defense was fantastic, and they won the Super Bowl. Like, that's kind of how we're treating the Seahawks this summer with where we are.
1: Well, plenty of time to get your Sam Darnold vitriol going again for folks.
0: I'm telling you, man, that's really something. Exit out by the Fresca, exit Swollen Dome. Jason Smith, Mike Harmon coming up next. Yes, who has joined the running for the number one pick in the 2027 draft after tonight?
2: Cleveland!
0: Fox. Fox.
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19: In the American League West, Houston started the night two games ahead of the Rangers. Houston has won with five runs in the bottom of the 10th, beating Seattle 10-7. Christian Walker, the game-winning homer. Yordan Alvarez hit his 36th of the year. And the Rangers have just fallen behind 5-3 at the A's in the bottom of the 7th. The Dodgers lead the Brewers 3-1 in the top of the 7th. Dodger starter Yoshinobu Yamamoto went the first six innings with nine strikeouts. The Padres won their sixth game in a row, 7-5 at Cleveland. Baltimore ended Tampa Bay's nine-game winning streak 6-5. Toronto down the Yankees 3-1. Wins for the Mets in Arizona. Wins for the Cubs and Pirates. Cincinnati shut out Miami 1-0. White Sox won at Detroit 9-5. New Orleans Saints rookie wide receiver Jordan Tyson will miss some time with a hamstring injury. NFL preseason, Denver dominated at Atlanta 27-7. I'm Steve DeSager.
20: Please welcome
21: Jason Smith.
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7: Well-dressed hobo.
5: Before we get to big stuff out of the NFL, this really quick today because it looked really scary, and I'm glad that he's okay. If you were on social media, you probably saw a video of Pro Football Talk. And Michael Holly, who's been a commenter here on the NFL and other sports for a long time, on the air with Mike Florio, passes out and faints while he's on the air. And it turns out he is okay. He fainted. He got back up pretty quickly, and he was all right. Did cut his knee a little bit. But you see the video of him, just his eyes start to glaze over, and he falls to the side. In the beginning, you look at it, and you're saying, oh, he's really just having some fun with Florio. Like, dude, come on, stop talking. And then you see, no. And he just falls off the side of his chair, and it's just a really, really scary situation. Just glad that he is okay, because that was really spooky to see. Even after I knew he was okay, and I saw it, I'm like, wow, that's really, really something.
4: As a guy who's had some of those blood sugar moments, we don't know what triggered this, but have had those faint issues to the point of losing your balance, I feel terrible. Watching that, and hope he's okay. And for all of you out there, you know, make sure you get your checkups and whatever else. Hopefully it was just an isolated, momentary thing. But yeah, just how quickly that hit. Very scary.
5: Yeah. I mean, now supposedly he got overheated and fainted in the studio at his home, which hopefully that's what it is. And look, I don't know. I fainted once in my life. And it was, I still think about it, and was one of the scariest moments, because it was when I had the flu and I had a really bad fever. And this tells me sometimes, I can say this, my wife is listening, it tells me sometimes maybe that if something, my wife is not going to be the best in certain situations. Like, I was really sick, and I had a fever, and I wasn't feeling good. And I was coming back from the bathroom to get into bed. And the way we were, like the sides we sleep on, my wife sleeps on the side closest to the door, and I sleep on the side furthest away from the door. That was just the way it was. And so I had to get up and go to the bathroom. I wasn't feeling good coming back. And I, woke her up, and she got up to go to the bathroom as well. She's like, well, I'm gonna go to the bathroom too. And I'm walking, and for some reason, I decide to start walking around the far side to get into the bed where I knew something was going on. And instead of just taking two steps forward and falling onto the bed, I said, no, I'm going to walk around to get on my side of the bed. And all of a sudden, the next thing I know is I'm on the floor, and my ears are ringing. My wife is going, what happened? Are you okay? Just let me go to the bathroom. I'll be right there. I'll be right there. And I'm like, okay. And I'm not thinking about it till at the end going, I fainted, and you still went to the bathroom before you came back to help me? What? Come on, this is a crisis here.
4: It's straight out of Seinfeld.
5: On. What's going on? You still had to go to the bathroom so bad. Like, I think she knew I was okay because I was starting to get up, but I don't remember. I was standing up at one moment, and the next thing, I'm on the ground, and I'm like, why does my head hurt? Why is that? I mean, you have no control over what happens. It's not like you see in the TV shows, oh, I'm fainting, and I'm falling on a couch, or, oh, I'm fainting, someone catches me. Like, you faint, and you hit the ground really hard. And that's the scariest part. And that's why for Holly, I'm glad that when it happened to him, he was already sitting. So falling down wasn't going to be as big a thing of, hey, I'm falling. And if you fall forward, you're falling on your head. You fall back, you're falling on your head. And that could be a really, really bad thing. Like when I saw that, I thought back to that, and I remembered how scared I was and how scared he must have been. Cause
4: sure,
5: it's really scarier in retrospect because you don't know what's happening at the time. But after it does, you're like, whoa, I was absolutely powerless in that moment for that time. Absolutely powerless.
4: Yeah, done it twice. Remember, I lost a tooth and had my facial scarring for a while. And then another
5: you lost
4: time.
5: A tooth on the air.
4: Yeah, I did. And then another time, I was all of a sudden, I just felt like I was swimming, like my head swimming, and like just kind of rocking back and forth to where it was disturbing. to say the least, before I finally succumbed to it. So hopefully isolated, like you said, the overheating and that he, you know, climate control, whatever, is enough to fix it. But yeah, just scary moments.
5: Yeah. All right. So best thoughts to Michael Holly. Hopefully he is okay. The Jason Smith show with, yeah.
4: Yeah. No, before you finish though, you've talked to Pam about this since, right?
5: Yeah. Yeah. I
4: okay.
5: Did. I don't know. I just had to go to the bathroom really, really bad. I'm like, okay, but I was on the floor. You could have helped me up into like a sitting position.
4: Yeah.
5: Now, I'm also the kind of guy where I'm like, no, I got it. I got it. I'm getting up. I've got it. Like, I'm a very much go your own way guy. I got it. I got it. But still, I'm like, maybe a little bit of at least, hey, come over, make sure you're all right. You're all right here a little bit. I'm like, you know, wow. Okay.
4: Yeah. I mean, that's an Elaine Bennis, Jake Jarmel moment. Where she gets juji fruits.
5: Oh, boy. Jason Smith, Mike Harmon. See, now I got to have a conversation with my wife about that afterwards. Okay. So tonight, three games in the NFL, and I don't think anybody's going to disagree with me, where we saw a couple of the teams we expected coming into tonight, they're going to be competing for the number one overall pick in the draft next year. The Miami Dolphins and the New York Jets. And for the Dolphins, well, they didn't do anything to really dissuade us that they're going to be picking number one overall. The Jets, hey, Cade Klubnik was okay, but I think the Bucs played their eighth string, and they still wound up beating the Jets. But okay, I don't think anybody's, you know, I have no illusions about the Jets and the Dolphins. But
4: can I say this, though, real quick before you get away from the Dolphins?
5: Go ahead.
4: Why did you need to have Achan run the ball as much? That's seven fewer carries that we can count on for him in the regular season.
5: No. They want you to know that they mean it when they said, we are going to run Achan until his legs fall
4: off. No, but that's like, just
5: we are absolutely good. We don't want you to think we're going to say that we're not going to do it. No. We are people of our word here in Miami. When we say he's going to run the football 50 times a game, even in the preseason, he's got seven carries to start things off. Got to get used to that pounding.
4: Who's getting to that Wilder 492 touches faster, Achan or Bijan Robinson? 877-90. I'm just kidding.
5: No, wait. Was it still a 16 game season when Wilder had four, or were that still in a 14?
4: I think that was still 14, wasn't it?
5: Wow, really? Oh my goodness. I
4: got to go back and look.
5: There's no way. There's no way. Hang on. 492. Hang on, for James Wilder, I got to see this. No, 84. Okay, so it was already 16 games.
4: It was 16, okay.
5: 407 rushing attempts and 85 receptions
4: there you go.
5: For James Wilder in 1984.
4: Nicely done.
5: Oh, boy. So, again, I don't think anybody's surprised. Look, the Dolphins are terrible. You know they're playing for 2027. The Jets the same way. We've talked about the Browns doing the same thing. But, man, I'll tell you what. After tonight, I think you got to make room on that Mount Rushmore of teams for the number one pick with the Atlanta Falcons. All right, we started off on the show and saying, listen, it's one game in the preseason, and you never want to be that crazy about it, but certain things stand out. And how bad the Atlanta Falcons were and how bad Tua was really stands out. Look, Jason Cole told us last hour, hey, the preseason is the preseason, but when guys are really, really good or they're really, really bad, that's something to really pay attention to. And the Falcons tonight, nothing was good for them. Absolutely nothing. Like, Tua was awful. I mean, I think if you have Kyle Pitts in Dynasty and Fantasy, you're happy that he threw every time to him. But this was just the first possession with Tua getting hurried and having to throw the ball into the turf and fumbling on the first series. Mm-hmm. And it was just nothing went Atlanta's way. This was absolutely awful. And now I looked at this team going, man, they figure out their quarterback position. The NFC South is up for grabs. Hey, they might be able to make a little bit more of a run. It looked like they could have made a later run last year if things had gone better for them earlier. Now I'm thinking, man, this is going to be even worse because this Falcons team is absolutely awful, and wow, is Tua really bad. And the line, yes, you're playing without some guys. I understand mm-hmm. that, but you know what? Denver didn't play their starters either, right? Like Jared Stidham and Sam Ellinger, you know, played most of the game tonight. So and defensively the same way. This was just so bad. Like that, you wonder why the Falcons are trending and why people, because this was just so bad. Like this was, of all the teams that have played so far, we still have a few teams to go tomorrow in the NFL for week one in the preseason. the team that stands out as the worst we have seen with the most concerns about, it's the Falcons. And they've had so much young talent on this team for so long, and now it's like, whoa, are we really going to have to put them up there? And maybe it's the Falcons make room on there because they could be picking first overall in the draft next year? Like, that's how bad tonight was for Atlanta.
4: 6.5 to 7.5 wins across the most of your big sports books in terms of their win total for the year. Obviously, we're looking at those point totals and fantasy purposes. You got two guys you draft. Kyle Pitts, you decide how much you love him. Because if Tua's quarterbacking, a hot route, I mean, he threw to him 4 times in his 9 plays. so that's it. But I love these stats out of Kevin Stefanski basically saying, well, I evaluate the entire offense in that regard, so it didn't move the ball well enough as an offense. Certainly some things we can clean up. Said it was tough to fully grade Tua's performance because the plan was only to play him for a series or two. Okay, so you evaluate those 9 plays. Coach, would you like a redo on your answer? He was not good, and we had problems. It's hard to give a grade on that fewest amount of sample size. I get it. 30 is where we want to get to statistically relevant. The show was tonight. The game was tonight. And all you can evaluate is what you saw there. And there's no walking away feeling confident, particularly when your other guy that's battling for the job says he can't take a hit right now. He can do everything else.
5: Yeah.
4: He can look good doing it, but he can't take a hit. Which is, you know, the subtitle of Tua's run in the NFL. Hopefully all that's behind and he's played not well, but he's been able to play at least for the most part here these last couple of years. But they're in trouble, man, because that offensive line was already an issue. You're down 2 starters on your defensive line.

0: okay, sometimes you just got to suck it up at work, and this is one of those times, right? So, you know, like, you go through, everybody goes through that at work now, whatever you do for a living. There's times where morale is high and your job is great. There's times where morale is low, whether a new boss comes in you don't like or new corporation comes down and says some things that this is not great. Yeah, you get up and down. Sometimes you got to just say, you know, it's got to get through the next few months, right? This is something we just have to get through. And I feel like that's Bijan Robinson. Wow, like, we could be downsizing. A lot of things that happen. I just got to get through the September through December months and just be okay at the end of it, because, wow, this is going to be a really tough next 4 months.
1: Yeah, I mean, look, in the end, you're going to have an opportunity to showcase yourself. The offensive line ranks in the upper half of the league, so whoever the quarterback is will be able to do the two-step, and a lot of his work in the receiving game is literally the dump off 4 feet to his left or right, so you'll still stack up receptions. So don't get too concerned there, fantasy owners, except for the fact that red zone opportunity is, unless he, you know, has a jailbreak kind of opportunity, maybe few and far between. But yeah, the quarterback position is just a giant Riddler outfit right now.
0: Man, I'll tell you, this was a really, of all the stories the last couple of nights, right, what stands out? Mendoza and the night he had. Drew Aller late, playing as well as he did. Mm-hmm. Certainly that stands out. Right, Cade Klubnik was a pretty decent-sized story tonight. But, you know, Mendoza being the number one pick, Aller and really the Steelers' quarterback room. But this Falcons is, whoa, man. Like, this is like, okay, I could go either way. I expect to see Mendoza play well or not. The quarterbacks play well, play not. But this with Tua and the Falcons, it's like, oh my goodness. Like, that's, like, that by far is the biggest takeaway of the first 2 days so far.
1: Well, but you already had your suspicions as they put those two guys together going, okay, let's see how this goes. And part of it was, well, Stefanski's won and competed in Cleveland to the tune of winning a couple of Coach of the Year awards. So
0: yeah,
1: maybe
0: yeah.
1: He's going to have to be a damn magician now.
0: You were going to say musician.
1: I wanted to make him a musician.
0: He was going to have to be him. He's going to be a musician.
1: He's going to have to play beautiful jazz.
0: And let's see, the Falcons trail 27-0, and there goes Stefanski on the clarinet. He is playing a solo. Timeout Atlanta. They want to talk it over. And TJ, clearly Benny Goodman saying not a lot of good things happening in Atlanta with Stefanski and the oboe, TJ.
1: It's no good, man.
0: That was it. That was it. Nice job, buddy. Nice
1: Thanks,
0: job.
1: Buddy. It's not my first rodeo. We've done this a minute.
0: Exit out by DeFresca. Exit Swollen Dome. The Jason Smith Show with my best friend, Mike Harmon. Coming up next, guy I've been waiting to talk to all week long, considering nearly all of week one of NFL preseason is in the books. That's coming up next right here. Jason and Mike, Fox Sports Radio. 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
7: From the Kelloland Live Doppler Storm Center.
8: We'll have a mostly cloudy sky tonight. Could be some fog coming in toward morning. The low 67. Then Saturday is going to be cloudy again. High of 81 degrees, but there could be a shower or thunder shower during the afternoon. A light west breeze. Sunday, skies become partly cloudy. 79 high with a north breeze. From the Storm Center at Kelloland TV, I'm meteorologist Jay Trobeck.
9: Have a new owner. Here's what I found out about Bob Iger, mid-70s, chairman forever, running Disney, is that the NBA and Adam Silver, starting Sunday, had to find a new owner for the Lakers. And things ramped up very quickly. Bob Iger was very, very well paid, very well compensated at Disney. Not $12.5 billion by an NBA team compensated. He and Kushner were the leaders in the clubhouse for the expansion Las Vegas franchise. That was $7.5 billion. This is $12.5 billion. That's out of Iger's range. This is like going from buying the Rays in Tampa to buying the Yankees. It is a whole different ballpark, even for rich guys. But here's the key to it. The Lakers matter to the NBA. And Adam Silver doesn't want him tossed around and flipped like a 1993 Honda Civic. So he had to get somebody who understands television, who's negotiated for the league, who understands the sport. I mean, Iger was always kind of known as a Clipper fan more than a Laker fan. Kushner money, Iger is the face of Laker ownership because it's one thing to own an expansion team. Most of you can't name 50% of the owners in this league, but everybody knows who owns the Yankees or the Dodgers or the Cubs or the Eagles or the 49ers or the Cowboys. That's what you have here. And Iger is a great front man. He's put money down. Don't get me wrong. He's put a lot of money down. But
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6: The guy I've been waiting to talk to for the last couple of days to find out just where he is on all the action. Conversations you and I have had all week, Mike Harmon. Time to bring in our next guest in on. Longtime Vegas insider and friend of the show. You can follow him on Twitter, at Todd Furman. Check him out on CBS, Sportsline, TSN, everywhere. Todd, what's happening, man? Happy Friday.
23: Thank you, gentlemen. Happy Friday to you guys as well. Hopefully all is well in lovely Southern California.
6: Look, the Knicks won the championship, so everything's fine.
25: Oh, boy.
23: The next season is right around the corner, though, so some of the losses will wear off. And if you're not sitting courtside when they raise that banner high atop the rafters in Madison Square Garden, Smith, I'm going to know where you rank in terms of Knicks celebrity fans in the Pantheon pecking order.
6: Dude, are you kidding? I'm sitting next to Chalamet. I don't know if you know that or not.
23: That's impressive, but I'm going to actually need regular photo evidence, and I can't see any AI renditions to believe that you're actually in the building for it.
6: All right. Well, we're cosplaying. He's Patrick Ewing. I'm John Starks. That's what we're going to do. That's how it's going to go.
23: Fair enough.
6: A conversation Harmon and I have been having all week back and forth about action and betting on preseason football. Like, I say, hey, you know what? The individual stats, like when you know that Carson Beck's going to start or Fernando Mendoza's going to start, okay. But overall, the game and the over-unders, like, I feel like that's just impossible. I feel like you're just trying to throw a dart. Like, and Harmon's like, no. And he's going all through the air. Here, this over-under here, and I got this and this trend, all of this. Where are you on when it comes to gambling on preseason football?
23: We look to try and exploit edges where we think we can find them. Of course, it's all about where you enter the market and the kind of numbers you're betting into. The perfect illustration, what we saw unfold last night between San Francisco and Tennessee. It's a different bet if you're betting the Titans +1.5 where that number opens, or you're laying 6.5 where the game closes right before kickoff. Inevitably, the game falls right in the middle. And I think what's interesting so far, and it's all a very small sample size, 6 games yesterday, 3 games today, and the Hall of Fame game, that we have seen every move of 3 points. If you bet the closing line and chase what we call in gambling terms the steam, you would lose. And that includes the Jets, who were bet up from a 1.5-point dog to a 5.5-point favorite today. Green Bay went from a 1.5-point underdog to a 3-point favorite. The Colts, the Dolphins, etc. All of those games crashed and burned. And what's even more interesting, you saw significant money come in against the Denver Broncos today. They, of course, built a 24-0 lead in the first half and were able to hang on in the second half despite Sam Ehlinger's best effort to take knees and run the clock out.
25: But you're betting the dogs because it's the free season, right?
23: I mean, you're going to gravitate towards looking at underdogs, especially given the volatility and the unpredictable nature of third and fourth stringers that are going to impact a lot of these betting results, especially week one. And the reality of it is now, with information being readily available and those folks that are quick on the trigger finger, yes, if starters are going to play, you have to make sure you get in before the betting market responds, because the market adjusts. And if you're late to the party, it's not lost on odds makers. And it's not like these numbers move 10, 12, 14 points because Team A says their starters are going to take the first 2 or 3 series.
6: All right, Todd. So when it comes to what you've seen so far, obviously in the preseason, you know, rookies coming in playing, what couple of intriguing teams you're looking at futures on coming up for this next month and beyond?
23: Preseason is always tricky to find teams that you fall in love with. I take kind of the more cynical approach, and there's teams that raise major red flags. that I want to be looking to try and bet against either in the micro market and early on in the season or from a season-long standpoint. And two things that have stood out in the last two nights and never to fall victim to being prisoner of the moment. Green Bay's depth is a major concern both on the offensive and defensive side. I mean, their second and third stringers had absolutely no prayer against the triumvirate for the Pittsburgh Steelers with Will Howard, Drew Aller, and even Mason Rudolph out there. So it's a group that I had major reservations about coming into the season, losing their defensive coordinator, and I'm not sure many were answered. So Green Bay, the first month of the season, I think they're going to find themselves needing to lean onto Jordan Love and a revamped offense to kind of mask some of their defensive deficiencies. And one of the other teams, you know, kind of using that connective tissue between Green Bay's former defensive coordinator and the team he's coaching now, Jeff Hafley and the Miami Dolphins are poised to have a long, long season. The first unit looked good with Malik Willis and Devin Achane, but there is a clear absence of difference makers and playmakers on the offensive and defensive side. And if there are injuries at any of the key positions, this is a Dolphins team that's one or two major injuries away from flirting with three-win ceiling and probably drafting first overall with a chance to grab their franchise guy in the 2027 draft.
25: We've been talking about him a lot tonight, the quarterback mess that they have in Atlanta. You've got some good skill position players. You got a good offensive line. But you got a couple of guys suspended defensively, and you have Tua and Penix. So 6.5 to 7.5 is the over-under. Do we hammer the under now?
23: I'm not going to hammer the under because the division they play in is the worst in football, and it wouldn't surprise me at all if the NFC South winner only needed 8 wins to emerge atop the scrap heap there, much like we saw last year with the Carolina Panthers. I've taken a position against another team in that division, and that was Carolina under 7.5 earlier this offseason, dealing with a rash of injuries on the offensive line. I really like that coaching staff, but I just don't think the talent is there. But Harm, you mentioned the Atlanta Falcons, and I think a lot of people forget that their defense was what gave them an opportunity some weeks last year. And when you lose two of the key contributors on your pass rush, Jalen Walker to a torn ACL for the season, and we saw the James Pierce suspension get handed out today, he's going to miss roughly half the season, you wonder if Atlanta defensively can pick up where they left off and be able to generate pressure, or if they're going to revert to a team we saw 2 years ago that allowed quarterbacks to put down a picnic basket and a blanket and basically take as much time as they wanted in the pocket. Offensively, the quarterback conundrum remains a question that's still unanswered. I have to believe that Tua is going to be their week one starter, and while they do have nice skill position players in Bijan Robinson, Kyle Pitts, and Drake London that fantasy owners know all too well, I think Zachariah Branch is one of the more intriguing guys to watch and see if he emerges as that wide receiver too, knowing that it's been a relative black hole for the Atlanta Falcons since they were trotting out Roddy White on one side and Calvin Ridley on the other.
6: You know, something that, Todd, I saw on your Twitter earlier today, and, you know, Harmon and I brought this up earlier, that, you know, the NFL top 100 players list came out, and seeing the players 30 through 21, Sam Darnold sitting at 21, and I liked your quote, Sam Darnold may finally have a Super Bowl on his resume, but on what planet is he the 21st best player in the league? Well, blanking league, I don't want to say, but you said in the blanking league, and that you had that earlier today.
23: Look, he might not even be the 21st best player if he was still in the New York Jets going into the season. But I will give Sam Darnold credit. He's got a Super Bowl ring that nobody can take away from him. But for anybody who wants to credit him for being the sole individual responsible for that level of dominance we saw from the Seahawks, it's a little bit of a pipe dream for me. So kudos to front offices or players or whoever the hell it was that voted for it. But no, Sam Darnold for me is not the 21st best player in the National Football League. And anybody else who looked at that rest of the list and goes, yeah, Sam Darnold, he's a better football player than Aiden Hutchinson, may want to try and make a phone call or two to check in with their local psychologist.
25: Seahawks over-under is 10.5 wins. since we're going there and Sam Darnold looks to have a repeat performance in a tough division, they've got no substation issues, and the Rams are the de facto favorites for everybody here at this point. What do we look for in the encore, that 10.5 in a cannibalistic division?
23: Don't really have a strong opinion on the Seahawks' season-long output with that win total, 10.5. You look at their number to win the Super Bowl and repeat. I mean, they're the second shot on the board behind the aforementioned Rams, who you brought up as the favorite, Harm. But I think they're actually a little bit undervalued in the way that the betting market is responding to them, at least early on from a game-to-game standpoint. I'm going to be extremely intrigued to see how the revenge matchup goes on opening night against the New England Patriots and see if the Seahawks can be a little bit more diverse in terms of what they want to do on the offensive side. We know how talented JSN is, but the backfield is going to be a little bit of a different story. Zach Charbonnet returns from injury. We'll see how Jadarian Price adjusts to life in the National Football League after not being a high-volume running back during his time at Notre Dame. And maybe it's A.J. Barner that takes on a bigger role. But for this Seahawks team, I do think they have a wide range of outcomes because it's hard for me necessarily to sign off on a team that I wasn't bullish on going into last year. They clearly exceeded everyone's expectations and then some, but we'll see if what goes up must come down, or it's a roster that's still being undervalued, at least the way they're being priced on a weekly basis.
0: He's on Twitter at Todd Furman. That is at Todd Furman. Todd, as always, buddy, appreciate your visits on Friday night. Enjoy the rest of the evening. We'll talk to you next week.
23: Always a pleasure, gentlemen. And Smith, take solace in the fact you got to see the start of the Cade Klubnik era at MetLife Stadium. Hopefully it only goes up from here, my friend.
0: He was good tonight. Tell you he was terrible.
25: Did you see it? Did you see those handoffs on that second drive, Todd?
23: I mean, look, good for a Jets quarterback is all relative. We grade on a scale as it pertains to gangrene.
25: Jets, yo. Thanks. Todd.
0: Yeah, that jet scale is not a great scale. It's not your friend.
25: No.
0: It's like stepping on that scale. You're going, that's not the number I expected to see. Now I'm upset. That is the jet scale.
25: Now, while we talk about the jet scale, the panic button is up, and I had got the attention. I had to be told, hey, Steve's wants to hear from you. And he started to mimic an instrument.
0: Uh-oh.
25: Yeah.
0: Steve DeSager. Steve DeSager, what do you have for us, Steve?
1: Guess who's coming in from the pen to close it out at Dodger Stadium tonight? The man with an ERA of 11.57, Edwin Diaz, is on in the top of the ninth. LA 3, Brewers 1. You may have heard out of the first game of the four-game series went last night. I don't know if it was, maybe it just wasn't discussed on the show. I'm sure it wouldn't have been brought up, but three runs, four hits allowed last night. Diaz lost.
0: And I want you to confirm this for me, Steve. He has thrown two pitches already and the bases are loaded.
1: I thought you were going to say he's thrown two pitches, one to the backstop and one into the seats.
0: You think Dave Roberts went and said, hey, man, I really went to bat for you today. You got to come through.
1: That's right. And by the way, the definition of going to bat for you is who else you got. That was basically what the manager said.
0: Okay. I don't like anybody else in my bullpen. I'm not saying I like him. I just don't like anybody else more.
1: Well, he's thrown two pitches, and the count is 2-0. Oh, no. So that's how the top of the line.
25: Yeah,
1: started.
0: I warned all of you. 3-0. I warned you all. You didn't want to listen to me.
25: You know, they're talking about rebooting Glee, Steve, the Ryan Murphy classic. Jason handled that last night when Diaz melted down. He was beyond gleeful to cover a globe.
1: You know, there was one game in the last week where Diaz actually got three outs and allowed no runs. It actually has occurred once this month.
0: Yeah. And if you remember, that what was the second batter of the inning flew out to the wall and nearly tied the game. That was it almost turned out badly for Diaz there.
1: This is not a one-year contract. Can we just put a little context on this? Edwin Diaz.
0: It's too bad you can't just pay him when the years he's good. Like, okay, so no money this year, but because he's an every other year guy next year, you can pay him a lot of money.
1: So what you say is you want like the opposite of the deferred money they've been doing as some of the other guys.
0: Yeah.
25: Pay to play.
1: Oh my goodness.
0: We're only going to pay you every other year.
1: 3-2 count. He just hit the batter in the shoulder.
0: Yeah. That wasn't even close. He hits Vaughn with a fastball in the left shoulder, so the leadoff batter is on. The tying run has come to the plate.
1: Oh,
0: and Sandy Koufax is up in the Dodger bullpen right now.
1: You know, Kershaw was here pregame. Maybe they could work some eligibility in still for the guy.
25: Hey, here's your bobblehead.
1: Wow.
25: You know, grab a glove.
0: They just showed the angle of the hit by pitch from a first base angle. And you can see where he kind of turtles a bit, says he's going to get hit. And you see the reaction. Three Dodgers along the dugout just put their heads down like, oh, come on, man.
1: This is, it's a little bit like some of these Jared Goff incompletions downfield in years past, where it's just so far outside, you really can't tell where he meant to throw it originally. Yeah. This pitch on a 3-2 count, you know, you kind of have to throw a strike. It didn't just miss the old strike zone box on the television screen. It almost missed the batter himself completely. It hit behind the left shoulder of the right-handed hitter. So,
0: see, here's the thing, Steve. You're not telling me anything I don't already know. You're not telling me anything I haven't known for years. Now you're just figuring, you just get to see it now. Congratulations.
1: And then a pinch runner has just stolen second. So there we go. It's 3-1 Dodgers against Milwaukee, top of the ninth. And
0: well, he will give up. Look, he's one of the worst guys in the history of baseball at holding runners on. Like, you can just, you can walk to second and third like it's a softball game and the pitch goes behind the catcher and goes to the backstop.
1: So how did we not get any games over the years with, like, John Lester starting and not holding anybody on, and then Diaz coming to try and close it and not holding anybody on? This is a four-game series at Dodger Stadium this weekend, including Saturday night on Fox TV. Pitcher Jacob Mizorowski will start for the Brewers. He of the ERA of 1.76. The Brewers are first in the NL Central, 3.5 games up on the Cubs, who won 3-0 over the Cardinals today, thanks to a three-run homer in the sixth by Seiya Suzuki. The Cubs' winner today was Clay Holmes, going 6 2/3 innings. The Dodgers starter tonight, Yoshinobu Yamamoto, with 6 quality innings, 9 strikeouts, 97 pitches, so he came out after 6. Well, Evan Phillips got a scoreless 7th, Tanner Scott and scoreless 8th, and then they go to Diaz, so stay tuned. A's are leading the Rangers now 8-3 in the top of the 9th inning, and the Rockies lead at the Giants 5-1 in the bottom of the 9th. The Giants will be hosting the All-Star game in 2028. Cincinnati shut out Miami 1-0. Winner Chase Burns of the Reds 14-2. He had 7 innings, 8 strikeouts. Wins for the Mets and Pirates. White Sox won at Detroit 9-5. Miguel Vargas, 2 more homers, 27 this year. The ex-Dodger prospect had 4 hits in this one, so the White Sox with a 3.5 game lead in the AL Central over Detroit. The Padres won their 6th game in a row, 7-5 at Cleveland. Baltimore won at Tampa Bay 6-5. Gunnar Henderson 4-for-4, including a homer. That snaps the Rays' 9-game winning streak. Toronto beat the Yankees 3-1, beat Garrett Cole. Arizona defeated Atlanta and Chris Sale 2-0. Hey, ball 4 from Edwin Diaz. It is now 1st and 2nd with 1 out in the top of the 9th.
0: He should have walked him on 4 pitches, but for some reason Contreras swung at a slider that was probably 5 feet outside of the strike zone.
1: So he's thrown 16 pitches already in the 9th. Only 1 out, 9 balls out of the 16 pitches, and yes, somebody, and it really doesn't matter who at this point.
0: Jonathan Hernandez is up in the ball.
25: Do something even if it's wrong.
1: Hernandez back up from the minors.
0: Mike Marshall is up in the bullpen for the Dodgers.
1: And the thing is, it's the outfielder, Mike Marshall. To the NFL preseason, Denver a dominant winner at Atlanta 27-7. It was 24-0 at the half.
0: Courtland, he almost hit the next guy.
25: He almost hit Laura.
0: Had to dive out of the way.
1: Would have loaded the bases. The Broncos, Courtland Sutton, 3 catches, 60 yards. Tampa Bay beat the Jets 24-16. Bucks wide receiver Emeka Buka out with a sprained toe. Washington 20-7 winners over Miami. Devon Achane with a touchdown run. Saints rookie wide receiver Jordan Tyson will miss some time due to a hamstring injury. Edwin Diaz update, a splendid play at second base.
0: Tommy Edman just saved the game for the Dodgers.
1: That would have been a base hit to right.
0: Lara rips a one-hop liner that Edman somehow gloves. He's got to dive to get it. Gets the out at first, but the Brewers, the tying runs now at second and third with 2 outs in the top of the 9th inning. Edman absolutely saved Edwin Diaz on that.
1: Wow, 100%. So 3-1 is the Dodger lead with 2 outs and 2 on in the top of the 9th. Indiana Fever and the WNBA beat Dallas 98-87. Caitlin Clark, 29 points, 10 assists, just one turnover. Portland won the late game at Seattle 84-82. The Seattle Storm 7-29 this year. Still not as bad as Venus Williams, who's attempting to still play matches on the tour. She lost her first rounder in Cincinnati today, which means Venus Williams has dropped 13 matches in a row over the past year or so. The PGA playoff started this week. Scottie Scheffler leads by 3 strokes after a second round 61 in Memphis. And we can update that Edwin Diaz, with a 2-0 count, is getting a visit from the pitching coach Mark Pryor. They are talking on the mound, by the way, with their mouths covered. That would be a red card in FIFA, but
2: yeah, somehow, that is right. Steve, somehow, also want to tell you, Steve, Jim Gott is up in the bullpen as well.
25: Nicely
2: for the Dodgers.
1: I was kind of hoping for the red card so Diaz would be tossed, but it's 2 outs, 2nd and 3rd.
2: Even if you can't bring in another pitcher and a position guy has to finish.
1: They still
2: you gotta finish with 8. A red card, you can't replace him.
1: Bring
2: you
1: him gotta in have first. 8. Sure. Freddie Freeman's getting the night off. Can he pitch? Anything at this point. Anyway, remember, it is Fox TV with the Brewers-Dodgers battle rematch of the NLCS from last year. And another ball inside, 3-0 from Diaz. Back to you.
2: Thank you, Steve-O. The Jason Smith Show with my best friend, Mike Harmon. So coming up, we got a couple of big hot takes off of the NFL action tonight. Plus, will Narco be playing as Diaz is escorted off the mound again? Keep it here, Jason and Mike. Fox Sports Radio.
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30: Jalen Hurts is one of them conversations. You got to – if I'm in Philly, I would rather – err on the side of caution. So if you're overreading into it, you know, chances are anybody else who saw it and looked at it, they're overreading it too. But maybe it's just the idea that they were talking about the player who intercepted it, whatever they were talking about. Boom, he throws the interception right on cue. Like if it played out that way, then I can't say I have a horrible problem with it. I think you still have to be careful with it if I'm in the Philadelphia organization, if I'm reporting because, I mean, there's sensitivities to the way Jalen Hurts has been playing quarterback. I don't think that's a military secret.
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12: 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And we knew Bill Belichick had a chance to be, and he was not. Did not get the 40 votes that he needed. And right there, controversy ensues. We have a bunch of conversations. But Adam Vinatieri, because he brings him back up, starts the conversation again of that should have been Bill Belichick because he should have been their first ballot Hall of Famer. When you mention all the stuff he does in football, all the titles he has as a head coach, not to mention when he was an assistant coach, but the Giants, of course, should add some there as well. The conversation begins, why wasn't he there again? And I got to go back to this. Do I believe you deserve to be up in the Hall of Fame? Yes. And I think all of those things came back to bite him in the butt, even though we all know he is a dynamic coach.
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31: OJ did it.
0: Well, Edwin Diaz gets out of it thanks to a couple of slick defensive plays. Kike Hernandez saves an error at first with the bases loaded.
31: Whew.
0: And despite pitching horrendously, Edwin Diaz gets the save for the Dodgers against the Brewers.
25: Another lively edition of Dodger talk coming up on our local affiliates.
0: Telling you, man, like, that's the thing about Diaz, right? Everybody's seeing it now, Dodgers fans seeing it. Like, he creates his own trouble, and he's done that. He's not always great. Every other year is great, and he doesn't bounce back in a bad year. This is what you're going to expect. This roller coaster ride the rest of the season. That's how it goes. That's Diaz.
25: Yeah, it's insane. I mean, we've had Sweating Jansen and Kimbrel and other closers across the league, usually reserved for the Dodgers, but, you know, we're all inclusive of the league. And right now, that's Edwin Diaz. Because every shot they showed of Dave Roberts, like, please, kids at home, don't read his lips. But he wasn't even near the plate was the scary thing, right?
0: Like, he was drifting,
25: and it was like just a guy going out there and throwing. It's like he stopped pitching after about four pitches.
0: Yeah, he was lucky to get by with what he got by with tonight. 100%.
25: But that Tommy Edman play, I mean, he owes him a sandwich.
0: Thanks, Tom. Sandwich. Yeah, you owe me a sandwich, Diaz. All right, I'll get you a sandwich. It's okay.
25: Actually, a little bit more than that. The anger and vitriol of an entire city. I think it's worth a little more than that.
0: All right. So we got more baseball on the way next hour. I'm sure we'll hear from Dave Roberts, who is probably just, you know, taking his heart medication. Two hot takes coming off of the NFL tonight. We got a big NFL stuff coming up next hour on the show. We got big stuff on Mendoza and all kinds of stuff. But I'll give you two big hot takes. Number one, after tonight, seeing how things are, I am not going to be surprised if the Jets lead the NFL in rushing. I know they're talking big with Geno Smith and throwing the football and Garrett Wilson, all these wide receivers, but the offensive line is really good. Breece Hall is Breece Hall. You saw tonight, Braylon Allen is back. The guy is an absolute truck. And when he's healthy, forget it. They're going to run the football with these two guys. You know that's what Aaron Glenn really, really wants to do. I'm not going to be surprised. The Jets have two guys with 800 yards rushing, and they lead the league in rushing this year.
25: So if they run the ball effectively and the defense is up to what Aaron Glenn was supposed to bring, even if Geno, all he's got to do is not throw up on himself. Are we talking playoffs?
0: Five wins.
25: Are we talking, we're hitting that over-under of five
0: maybe
25: and a half?
0: Six. Yeah, maybe 6 wins.
25: Well, it's five and a half. I need to know. Is it five or is it six?
0: I'll give you 6 wins. I'll give you six wins. Yeah. Easily, I think the Jets will win 6 games.
25: Because I've seen some thought pieces that, you know, they could be one of those surprise, hey, there's always those random playoff squads that the Jets could find themselves in that mix, which would be chaos, winning a ton of games 16-13.
0: Now, the other take from tonight, and this is where we always look for teams from the year before to fall off for next year. Everybody expects the Patriots to regress back to the middle. But, I mean, just watching this team tonight just dominate the way they are with their backups, and it seems like every game is a business trip. The Broncos aren't going anywhere, man. They are going. You think, oh, maybe we'll figure out Bo Nick. No. Broncos are going to be right there all the way to the end. They are a terrific football team. They will win games machine-like this year. May not be that exciting, but it's going to be games like 27-7, 21-3. This is how they're going to do it all.
25: Yeah, I mean, I'm not the biggest Peyton fan because, well, I can tell you you're good. You don't need to tell me. But the addition of Jalen Waddle to that receiving core makes that much more interesting.
0: Coming up next, another big story out of the NFL coming your way. Fox. We are
1: Fox Sports. 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
3: The Dodgers at home held on to take the late ball game against Milwaukee 3-1 as the Brewers left bases loaded in the ninth against Edwin Diaz. The win to Yoshinobu Yamamoto. Kansas City and Colorado with road wins at home. Houston got five runs in the 10th to defeat Seattle 10-7. Houston now with a three-game lead ahead of the Rangers in the AL West. Texas was beaten 8-3 at the A's. Toronto down the Yankees 3-1. Baltimore snapped Tampa Bay's nine-game winning streak, 6-5. San Diego won it 6 in a row, 7-5 the final at Cleveland. White Sox won at Detroit, 9-5. Saints rookie wideout Jordan Tyson will miss some time with a hamstring injury. In an exhibition, Denver dominated at Atlanta 27-7. The Cleveland Cavaliers are trading Dennis Schroeder to the Hornets. WNBA Indiana over Dallas. Caitlin Clark, 29 points, 10 assists. I'm Steve Desig.
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5: Well-dressed hobo.
4: Where sweating Diaz has become the norm now in Los Angeles, but he gets out of it, the Dodgers win, Justin Frostberg can heave a big sigh of relief and stop texting me the profanity that he's been texting me over the course of the past few minutes.
6: You were too gleeful.
7: You were too gleeful about the struggles of Diaz.
4: I was realistic.
7: No, I was realistic. But you go back and listen to it. There's the tinge of you're the little kid in the corner cackling, or you were part of the D23 announcements, like you were Nelson Muntz going, ha. I mean, that's really what you sounded like with every pitch, especially when Steve started doing the update and started telling us pitch by pitch, it's 3-0 again.
4: Yeah, you got too giddy. Yeah, he should have never gotten out of that inning. He was behind three balls on every batter. Tommy Edman makes a great play to save him, and Kike Hernandez nearly botches one at first base but comes up with a big play. He should have never gotten out of that. Never. I don't know how he struck out Christian Yelich. I really have no idea how he struck out Christian Yelich, but he did. Should have never gotten out of it, but he did. But he, okay, and I give him credit because he did. He created his own trouble and got out of it. But like I said, the biggest thing with Diaz that people are going to find out is that, okay, he comes into a game that you think is safe. Here's a two-run lead, and all of a sudden you look up, three batters are in, and there's two walks and a hit by pitch, and that's kind of what it was tonight. You get two walks and a hit by pitch, suddenly the bases are loaded, and it's a game. Like, he creates his own trouble.
7: But it's cool, because you never know what you're going to get. It's unlike a lot of movie trailers where I know, all right, you showed me everything. With Diaz, we know we're getting chaos. What form it's going to take, we have no idea.
4: That is true. We do know we're getting chaos.
7: It's a disaster movie. Yeah. We're not sure how it ends.
4: What form is the chaos taking? Well, that's where we get a little bit interesting.
7: Wonder Twins powers, activate. Oh, no, just kidding.
4: Shape of a giant wave. So, three games tonight in the NFL. We've talked about Tua and the Falcons, and wow, how absolutely awful that was. It was insanely bad, and really concerns for the Falcons 150%. Like, this is the most attention-grabbing performance of the preseason so far. Either way, either being great or being terrible, and Tua and the Falcons, this was just that bad. But to go back a day for quarterback news that really there should be trumpets going off. I don't mean like narco trumpets. I mean, like, there should be trumpets. There should be flags out. All of a sudden, hey, wait a minute. Because we got some evidence today that Fernando Mendoza could wind up being the starting quarterback for the Raiders, the Heisman Trophy, national championship winner. He could start week one for Vegas. Now, why? First of all, we talked about this a few weeks ago. Congratulations to everybody who went on the last couple of days. You know, Fernando Mendoza. Yeah, that's great. Congratulations on that. That's why we're ahead of the curve. Listen, you know, with stuff we said tonight, you're going to hear people say like in 3 weeks. So we told you that, look, the door's open. That while Kirk Cousins is in and the Raiders have said, yes, he's our number one quarterback right now and all this, okay, they're going to put things to bed. Okay, the door was open for Mendoza to have a great preseason and snatch the job. And as we said last night, game one for Mendoza was terrific. You saw all the things you would hope to see of a guy who went number one overall, because you expect to see the game not to be too big for him being a number one pick. That was obviously not the case. But being able to find receivers downfield, get out of trouble, his ball fakes were good, he was aggressive, he's what you hoped a guy that went number one overall would be. He had a really, really good performance. And if you get three good performances from him in the preseason, guess what? He's going to start week one. The Raiders aren't going to say, yeah, that's great, but now we're putting him back. No, you don't have to, because if you're worried about the offensive line, guess what? Mendoza is way more mobile than Kirk Cousins is. He's someone that can get out of trouble. You don't have to worry about that as much. If he was just a pocket quarterback, I get it. Well, you don't know. You want the offensive line to kind of gel a little bit, but that's not the case. You don't need to worry about that with Mendoza and the Raiders. But what takes it to the next level today is what Clint Kubiak said about the quarterback position coming off of last night. Now, normally, if you are tamping this down, right, and you are saying that, don't worry, Kirk Cousins is our guy, he's the number one quarterback, hey, great day for Fernando, we love the guy, he's our future, awesome, but hey, Kirk Cousins is our guy, he's the number one guy. That's what you expected to hear from Clint Kubiak today. But instead, this is what he got when he talked about evaluating the quarterback position and what's next.
5: You know, I thought he led a good scoring drive as far as getting in and out of the huddle and commanding the group and getting the play calls down. You know, I saw the same guy that we've seen in practice. I see, an ascending player. We just got to keep getting better. Now, we want to get him plenty of reps in the preseason. You know, that was important for us to see him get lots of turns. And, you know, as these games go on, you know, we're going to evaluate game to game. But, you know, he's a young man that needs experience and needs reps, and we're going to give them to him.
4: Quote, we have to get all three quarterbacks reps with the ones now. Whoa. Hey, Aiden O'Connell, congratulations, man. You're getting reps.
7: You got elevated, see?
4: We have to get all three guys reps with the ones. Now, this is, again, I keep feeling bad that I'm giving the Raiders credit for doing things a smart way. Like, here's Clint Kubiak saying, hey, we're going to give Mendoza another chance, but it's all quarterbacks, right? Because we like the way AOC played. And look, he threw for 100 yards. Granted, he was the third quarterback come in, but he threw for 100 yards and he looked okay. So we're kind of couching this and hiding this in the fact that, well, we want all three guys to get reps with the ones. Wait a minute. There's only two games left. You want to get ready for the season. If Kirk Cousins is your guy, you want to make sure he gets as many reps as possible. Reps with the ones, like, that's all Kirk Cousins. Like, in the games I get, you don't want to get him hurt, but reps with the ones, that's Kirk Cousins, because you're at the point now where, okay, we're less than 30 days away from opening day in the NFL. You want to make sure he's ready, and instead we get the other guys are going to get reps too. The Raiders are slow playing this, and everything is going according to plan right now, because he's got to ace all three games, because if Mendoza has the next game and he's 3-for-10 for 37 yards and a pick, I'll be the first guy to tell you he just blew his chance at starting week one. But if he has three big games, he is going to start. And the fact that Kubiak today was the day to say, hey, that's great, we're excited about Fernando, but hey, Kirk is our guy. But instead it was all three guys. The other guys besides Kirk have to get more reps with the ones. Now, O'Connell is just saying it to make sure that, and he's only putting O'Connell in there as kind of a blanket to hide over the fact that, oh, wait, if he just says Mendoza's getting more reps with the ones, suddenly now you got a full-blown quarterback derby, and you want Mendoza to keep learning at a pace that's a little bit off of the spotlight. So that's why he throws Aiden O'Connell in there, which I understand. But this was the day, Mike, to say, he's our guy, and instead it was, these other guys are going to get more reps with the ones. If he continues to ace these tests, he's got two more tests, he's going to be starting week one for the Raiders when they play the Dolphins.
7: Yeah, in the end, it's the Raiders, but it gives us a level of injury.
4: Wow, look at you doing that to the Raiders, man. Come on.
7: Slap! Look, so under 5.5. But it's the idea that you include
4: now
7: all
4: three. That's a different conversation entirely.
7: You include all three guys because it's coach speak. And earlier in another interview, Kubiak had said, yeah, it's Kirk's job to lose. And Kirk's been in this game long enough. He's won jobs, lost jobs. Remember, he was the second quarterback drafted by Washington behind RG3. And like, wait, I had a pretty good career at Michigan State. Like, what are we doing here? And eventually he became, you like that and all of that stuff, and took them to the cleaners every year with his being the franchise tag, right? Hey, you want to give me another $40+ million, please? Let's go. And now he's here. So he's been through all of this. He doesn't need you to wash him up. But all of that to say, I agree. I mean, if Mendoza's going to play well, and he did last night, we got a lot of response from that, which was kind of funny. Nobody was putting him in Canton. All we were saying was the man did not throw up on himself, with the exception of one bootleg to the right that he held the ball too long and got hammered. Remember, Max said, "Mom's not going to like that." But all of that with Mendoza is there a battle between Kubiak, the coaching staff, and how management / Tom Brady would like to play it, right? To make sure that you don't rush it, because if it goes badly and goes sideways, you know, the history is not necessarily kind to the second bite at the apple and things of that nature. Not that Mendoza's a guy that's going to suddenly shrink away if he plays badly out of the gate. But you brought in Cousins. You're not beholden to him to a ton of money, but it's still the idea of, all right, you did bring him in to bring Mendoza along. If he's, look, if the teacher and the pupil, can agree, and the pupil's showing that he can get the job done in practice on the film sessions and everything else, yeah, throw him out there. Have at it. The beauty of it is, given your current roster, you don't have to. And I think that's going to be the curious case for Kubiak. But why did you have to slight Aiden O'Connell like he was just being patted on the head there?
4: Because he is.
7: He's got a shot too.
4: That's what he does not have a shot. But just go back to what you said there when you quoted. What did Clint Kubiak say? This is Kirk's job to lose.
7: Him.
4: Not this is Kirk's job. This is Kirk's job to lose, implying that, the door is open for him to
7: lose.
4: That's
7: semantics, though.
4: If you're the Raiders, you want to tamp this down. You are saying it's Kirk's job.
7: No, right? It's really all about hope in Raider of the Tomar.
4: If you're really at this point saying, we're protecting him no matter what, we're not going to see him. This is good. Guys, I know you want to get clicks on the internet and everything else, but I'm not going to give it to you. This is Kirk Cousins' job. No, instead, it's Kirk's job to lose, and now other guys are going to get more of a chance, right? And it's got nothing to do with Cousins, because look, Cousins has played well in the game last night. He had a couple of big bounce back practices after some not so great practices, and then the run in with Max Crosby at the end of last week. But this is really all about Mendoza, whether he was better than they expected, or they decided if Mendoza is this good, whatever benchmarks they set for him, we're going to give him a chance to keep running with this and maybe win the job. And that's exactly what we saw last night.
7: October 18th, the Bills go to Las Vegas. I think I was waiting for subliminal messages that you need to get ready for that home date.
4: Buy tickets now. There's no way they're waiting till October for him.
7: Buy these tickets now.
4: Dude, there's no way they're waiting October for Fernando Mendoza. There is no way. That's absolutely not happening.
7: Captain Kirk.
4: No. He's getting demoted. He's

0: I remember.
1: Is he still blocked? Did he still block us?
0: Well, I don't know. Because
1: we were affiliated with Ben Maller.
0: He's touring now. I mean, he's a rock and roll star now. I mean, you got to be okay with people, you know, saying what they say about John.
1: So fantastic.
0: Yeah. Oh, that's how it goes, man. I mean, you got to have some thick skin when you want to, you know, tour and be in the world of social media, man.
1: Rock and roll, baby.
0: You got to do that.
1: Come
0: man.
1: On now.
0: But get ready, Fernando Mendoza. I bet, again, he's got to play well in the next two games. Now, maybe he plays so well in the second game, they say, we've made our decision, we're not going to let anybody know until now, and he's not going to play in the last preseason game. I could see that too. But if just in case they want to say, we want to see it go the way it's going to go, and in that way it's kind of a fixed competition where if we see a result that we like, that's where we're going to go no matter what. It's not like, hey, both guys are coming in here, we're flipping a coin, and you get the reps with the ones one day, you get the reps the next day, and we're really going to see you battle it out. No, I think this is going exactly how they hoped it would go, and they're going to continue to slow play it. And what Clint Kubiak did was he bought themselves another week. They bought themselves a week of, hey, Fernando is great, a few more reps with the ones. All of a sudden now, Saturday turns into Sunday, turns into Monday and Tuesday. We're getting ready for the game this week. What's it going to be? Well, Kirk's going to play. All three of our guys are going to play. And you've bought another week of his development without having to do it under the harsh spotlight of now you are the savior because you're the starting quarterback.
1: And we get a full week of Raiderdom. You're selling
0: Raiders,
1: hope for another week.
0: Raiders, yeah. Exit out by Fresca. Exit Swollen Dome. The Jason Smith Show with my best friend, Mike Harmon. Coming up next, I'm pretty sure that one sports topic that has everybody mad, they shouldn't be mad about. I'll tell you why coming up next right here. Jason and Mike, Fox Sports Radio. Because we're about positivity on a Friday night.
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8: Temperature's going to be slightly below normal this weekend, starting with today. We'll have mostly cloudy skies, the high 81 with a light west breeze, and after fog in the morning, we could see some showers or thundershowers Saturday afternoon. On Sunday, the clouds break up, partly cloudy, 79 the high, and north breeze 5 to 15. From the Storm Center, I'm meteorologist Jay Trollback.
9: Doesn't seem like a big enough payoff, I mean.
10: Yeah. All right, so Taylor. Give me an example.
9: But it stands to reason, if Brady's not drafted, then six other teams, or maybe one other team, who knows,
11: they're winning Brady, those. Yeah. Brady still gets drafted.
9: Right.
11: Everybody just forgets about Tom Brady's existence. That's the difference.
9: Okay.
11: Like mine, for instance.
9: Okay. Yes.
11: 2004, I want to forget Red Sox-Yankees Game 7, where the Red Sox complete the 3-0.
9: You just want to forget it. 3-0
11: comeback.
9: It still happened. You just want to forget it.
11: It still happens. You're just
10: You're erasing it from your memory. Correct. You're not erasing the moment from sports history, which is the line I'm reading right here.
9: Yes, totally different game and very confusing.
11: Yep, you're erasing it from sports history.
9: Okay. Well, I don't want to erase the day my dad took me to my first football game, Shea Stadium. I mean, I don't want to erase that day. It was a great day. I enjoyed that day.
11: Cubs fans wish they could erase the Steve Bartman memory.
10: Oh man,
9: sure.
10: I would remind them so much.
11: But
10: I would.
11: You forgot.
10: But I could. I have my brain would work so hard to remember that that I would overcome this hurdle.
9: You would try to jar back into their memories.
10: I'd be like, Moises, don't you remember what happened, man? Come on.
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1: Well-dressed hobo.
0: Before we get to clear evidence that one sports league is just trolling all of us, big news in the last hour or so, the X-Men cast has been announced for the next big MCU movie, and everybody's going crazy with all of the announcements. We knew Sadie Sink as Jean Grey. You saw her in the Spider-Man movie. Samara Weaving. Adam Driver is going to be the big villain, Mr. Sinister. And Indy Navarrete, also known as Nikki from Obsession, is going to play Rogue. And I hope she plays Rogue just like she played Nikki. That would be really, really outstanding.
2: You're so giddy. This is casting.
0: I just love this casting.
2: Well, but I've just been all I mean, Kit Connor was the win for me when he was a young Elton John.
0: Yeah.
2: Back in Rocket Man.
0: It's been a minute.
2: He's done a bunch of stuff. I mean, he did
0: Taron
2: some
0: Edgerton's
2: stage stuff.
0: Gotten too old to be Wolverine, but now the kid that played Elton John, now he's old enough to be in the X-Men movie.
2: Hey, life comes at you fast, man.
0: Oh, man.
2: But all the other announcements and just the cavalcade of stars, you got the Greatest Showman musical, Frozen 3, a little thing about Tangled. I mean, like a little bit of everything for all the nerds.
0: Yeah, yeah.
2: Of which I am one.
0: As the original X-Men fan, like going back to X-Men 94, like I love this casting because this is really what the X-Men were at the beginning. It was a bunch of young kids trying to figure it out. Now, they were high schoolish ages, but now they'll be in the early 20s, and that's okay. And it's clear that Marvel's going after the next generation now with the X-Men. It's not like, hey, we're going to get everybody back. No, people grew up on the Avengers. It's been almost 20 years of the Avengers era, right? Right?
2: Can we get Halle Berry back though? You know? Hasn't aged.
0: Yeah, no, you can. I'm sure. Maybe she's like they go into the future and Storm is back again.
2: That would be nice for the people.
0: They're going after the younger, the Gen Z. Like, okay, now the X-Men's going to be the Avengers for this next generation of young people who spent the last 15 or 20 years with the Avengers. Now they're going after the young audience to say, okay, these are going to be your X-Men now in theory, they'll be your X-Men for the better part of the next 10 or 12 years. Cause X-Men were always more fun. They were more adventurous. They were better characters. They're just more fun than the Avengers. I'm surprised the Avengers made it as big as they did. And the fact the X-Men didn't, despite the fact they have big stars in with the X-Men, tells you about how badly there was some butchering of the X-Men franchise, but this all tells you, yeah, we're going after the next generation. We don't want the people who are the Avengers fans. We're going after the next generation to move forward with.
2: Well, we want everybody. We want to overturn all of their wallets. So, yes, we will, because you're going to be nerd enough to keep going. If you like the last iteration of them, you want to see what they do next, even if you end up hate watching. They're going to get your money.
0: Man, I don't want to hate watch the X-Men anymore. Don't put that out there. Don't tag me with that. I don't want to hate watch the X-Men.
2: Well, I'm saying it can happen. You don't know it going in. You're going in with an open mind of here's a new iteration of this product that I love and hold so dear. And then 2 hours and 20 minutes later, after the second extra credit scene, you will then debate online whether you loved, hated it.
0: Exit out, not X-Men, exit How About a Fresca, exit Swollen Dome, Jason Smith, Mike Harmon live from the Fox Sports Radio studios. So tonight we saw one of the best WNBA games of the year when it comes to what we saw, the star power on the court. Caitlin Clark and the Fever beat the Wings by double digits, 98-87. If you're the Wings, at least you can say, all right, well, at least we held them under 100 points. Like, that doesn't happen.
2: Sure, yeah.
0: But look, these are two of the best offenses in the WNBA. We watch a lot of W here on the show, and this was fun. And we'll get to the game in a second. But just today, watching everybody lose their minds on the fact that the W and Ion put out a promo for the game tonight, split screen of Paige Bueckers and the Wings and the Indiana Fever and Lexi Hull. Right, big picture of Lexi Hull on the page. It's like, what are you doing? Lexi Hull played tonight. She played 12 minutes and didn't score, right? Like, what is going on? What's going on? What are we doing?
2: What are we doing? Right?
0: And seeing people implode the way they did, oh, this league is unserious. How are you doing this? You just hate Caitlin Clark. At this point, it made me stop and think, you know what? I really wondered, I'm being completely serious, if this is now done on purpose. Caitlin Clark doesn't care if they promote her for a game or not. What did they do? They put every one of her games on national television. So, okay, I'm pretty sure the W wants to promote Caitlin Clark. But the fans of the W know, but they also know that, boy, Caitlin Clark fans and WNBA, and people who love the WNBA and hate the WNBA, if we put a promo out there that's Paige Beckers and Caitlin Clark, tune in tonight, okay, that's not going to get any traction. People who know are going to watch, how do we get tracked? We got NFL games tonight, NFL games last night, NFL tomorrow. But if they put out a promo that's Paige Beckers and Lexi Hull, what's going to happen? Caitlin Clark and Fever fans are going to go nuts. How are you not featuring Caitlin Clark? They know that people are going to go on TV and on the radio and say, what's going on here? This league is not serious. What are they doing? And they know that people that hate the WNBA are going to say, look at this. We told you about this league. But what's everybody going to know? Paige Beckers and Caitlin Clark are playing tonight on Ion at 5 o'clock. Right? Everybody's mm-hmm. Everybody knows that. So they get their message out to a bigger audience. So it tells me that they know what they're doing when it comes to this. Now, a lot of times, they again, they're not ready to handle success and some of the stuff they got to deal with. They have big problems. But the promos, that's not one of them. I really think they do this on purpose now and say, this is going to get us more traction. This will get our message out there more if we don't put her in it. Like, they didn't even put Kelsey Mitchell in. Didn't put Aaliyah Boston. They didn't put Sophie Cunningham in.
2: Didn't even grab her.
0: Lexi Hull in. I mean, come on. Like, I think they know what they're doing when it comes to stuff like this, because you have to understand, okay, if they really was something they wanted to take care of, it would be, okay, can we not have this bad publicity? Put Caitlin Clark in the promos. She's the most popular player in the league, right? Can we really do that? Which is the most popular player in the league. Now, a league like the NBA doesn't need to do that, because if the marquee game of the night is LeBron James and the Sixers against Jalen Brunson and the Knicks, you could put a picture of Jalen Brunson and you could put VJ Edgecombe in the on the other half, and people are still going to know, I'm still going to watch Knicks Sixers tonight. I know about it. Everybody knows. You could do that. They don't have to, so they don't. But the W, I'm sure they'll then go, yeah, we'll get more traction with this if we put Lexi Hull in here, or someone that's not Caitlin Clark, than if we put someone else in. Here we go. Let's do it. And look what happened, right? You saw the way this thing spread today with the number of people talking about it. And again, everybody knew this game tonight. Everybody knew it was a big game. Everybody knew when it was on. Everybody saw the highlights. It got much more coverage because of that. They know what they're doing with that.
2: Yeah, I think it gets into all the algorithms, right? Because you get one person to write the faux rage piece, and immediately it spirals into chaos. All you needed on the little promo was Lexi Hull to be doing the, and I mentioned her for the second time, my former classmate, Catherine Hahn, doing the Agatha All Along wink at you to make you know that it's all a work, WWE style at this. I would be curious, right, if you can get be the fly on the wall, if there haven't been meetings with the league going, all right, they're going to just talk nonsense about us anyway, and we've done a bunch of things ham-handed, but how do we really maximize the exposure? How do we really get this? Because I was scrolling through, you know, as I'm wont to do, websites and socials, whatever, but I was on Yahoo, and it showed up in between the, you know, hey, what are you doing with your towards your retirement, and how to be fit after 50, you know, all of those kind of things. Or do you need a timeshare? Or do you need to get out of a timeshare? All of those things. But in the middle of it was more, you know, whatever the term was, it was more just basically bird-brained work from the WNBA.
0: Yeah. I mean, they know what they're doing, right? This is not any... if they really hated Kate, they would pull her games off of television and we would get The Sky and the Dream instead or something like that, right? Like,
2: it's like they used AI. How do we get the most people mad at us?
0: Look, they know what they're doing. Now, the other part of it is this. Now, think about this tonight. And both Caitlin Clark and Paige Beckers played really well tonight. Paige Beckers had 29, mm-hmm. but Caitlin Clark was better with 29 and 10. And the fourth quarter, the Fever owned it. They were more physical. They were the better team. I'm telling you, get ready, because the Fever are going to win the WNBA championship. But when you think about Caitlin Clark now, and every game you see, man, she scored or assisted on 50% of the Fever's points. Like, all the metrics are there. Everything you need is there for her. If you are being honest, and we still have a few games to go till the end of the season, there's going to be a break.
2: Yeah, we're going to have another break in the season.
0: Yeah. But I'm going to tell you this. I know there's all talk about MVP and who's your top four for MVP and who's your... Let's look at this from a little bit of a different angle. let's say the first half of the WNBA season and the second half of the WNBA season. If you're going by the first half of the season for the W, Asia Wilson is your MVP, right? She had been terrific. She's scoring 27 a game, best player in the game. She's been the best player in the game, and her run is continuing. She's phenomenal. But if you are saying who's the best player in the W the second half of the season, that answer is Caitlin Clark. Okay, you can say here and say, yeah, hey, Kelsey Mitchell is great. Yeah, okay, Kelsey Mitchell scores, right? She's a terrific player. The players, other players don't have the responsibilities that Caitlin Clark has. None of them can do what Caitlin Clark does. She's got the ball in her hands the majority of the time. If you really want to look and say, well, here's the MVP, all right, it should really be Asia Wilson or Caitlin Clark. Because Wilson, first half of the year, 100%. Second half of the year, and there's still a few games left, that's Caitlin Clark. She hit a new level a few weeks ago, and she has been the best player in the W. When it comes down to the end, if this is where we really see what voters feel, everybody feels about Caitlin Clark, it really should be, is it Asia or Caitlin? Because it took Caitlin Clark and the Fever a little bit longer to get going, because remember, she was hurt most of the year last year. They had a lot of new players come in. They had took some time to figure it out, and by the time they did, they got to the second half. They have been an absolute machine, and she has been the best player. So really, down to the end, the debate should be Asia Wilson or Caitlin Clark.
2: Well, Olivia Miles would like a word with you, as they are.
0: She's been terrific too.
2: 19-8-4-7-6-1.
0: That team is also really, really loaded. When you get an all WNBA player back, a first team all WNBA player back who hasn't played most of the season, your team is pretty loaded. Olivia Miles has been terrific. She's been terrific too.
2: Caitlin Clark 14-1 right now, but 9% in. Odds, or I should say the marketplace, if we go to the Kalshi world, Asia Wilson at 84%, Miles at 10, Clark at 4, and then you want to get a little frisky. The next is Kelsey Mitchell at 3, and then a whole lot of other folks with a shade over under 1%. Championship odds for the Fever, they are currently at 10 or 11 to 1.
0: Telling you, get ready. They handle all this controversy every single day. Again, I don't know how they play. I don't know how they get out there, but they do. The playoffs? Oh, you pressure the playoffs? Are you kidding?
2: Well,
0: you see what we go through every single
2: day.
0: See, the playoffs,
2: the
0: players, are nothing, man.
2: Players
0: we just
2: game
0: get to
2: after,
0: go play the games.
2: Players game after game now, you know, stepping up for Stephanie White as well. Whatever rift there was, whatever tensions, real or imagined, they're definitely being vocal because the crowd continues to boo her. So, you know, you're seeing the solidarity in that regard as well. So they've gone through a lot this season. It has been chaotic, to say the least.
0: Exit Albata Fresca, exit Swollen Dome, the Jason Smith Show with my best friend Mike Harmon. Time now to find out what's trending in the wider world of sports. A guy who we can say is our MVP. I mean, maybe more the MVP of the first half of the show than the second half of the show, but still, it's Steve DeSager.
1: But did we have a strike in the middle? Are there two different halves like the old baseball season?
2: Oh, I mean, we had about a 5-minute pause.
0: Yeah.
1: Well, let's get
0: like the 81 season, first half, second half. That's
1: exactly.
0: How we're doing.
1: Yeah. Problem is, teams that do well in the first half, they're just declared champions and have no incentive to be great in the second
2: half.
1: So I don't recommend that for a show, for future shows, just for the record.
2: I think he's sending a message to you, Smith, because I've been spot on and brilliant.
1: I wouldn't read into that. Go ahead. It's comically entertaining.
0: You've been solid, right? You've been the John Paxson of the show. That's you.
2: I will
0: been
2: hit
0: solid.
2: The big three when you need me.
0: Yeah, you're
2: not going to run a lot, but I'll get to the spot.
0: I'm sorry, I meant Jim Paxton.
1: I was
0: I'm
1: thinking
0: sorry.
1: James Paxton, the Canadian pitcher. That's a whole nother.
2: Or Jim Paxton, his brother, who played with the Celtics, right?
1: Oh, there you go.
0: You have been former actor Bill Paxton. That's who you have been.
2: Aww.
0: That's who
2: you have
1: been. Moment of silence.
2: Too soon, man.
1: Seattle lost in 10 innings at Houston in a ball game that went 10 and still didn't have Seattle, that awful offense, scoring 7 and not winning. 5 runs, bottom of the 10th for Houston to take a 10-7. Christian Walker, the game-winning homer. Yordan Alvarez, his 36th home run. Houston 3 games ahead of the Rangers in the AL West. A's beat Texas 8-3. A's had the worst record in the majors, 48-74. Now the Angels have the worst mark. They lost at home 7-6 to Kansas City, which had lost 4 in a row. Jack Caglione of the Royals, homer and 5 RBIs. Colorado won 5-2 at San Francisco. The Giants will host the All-Star game in 2028. Next year, the Cubs will at Wrigley today. The Cubs beat St. Louis 3-0 on a three-run homer in the sixth by Seiya Suzuki. At Dodger Stadium, a win for Yoshinobu Yamamoto. 6 innings, 9 strikeouts. Dodgers held on nervously 3-1 over Milwaukee. The Brewers left bases loaded in the ninth against Edwin Diaz. Brewers with the best record in the National League. This is part of a four-game series in L.A. Milwaukee will have Jacob Mizorowski and his tiny ERA at the Dodger Stadium matchup tomorrow night on Fox TV. The Brewers first in the NL Central, 3 games up on the Cubs. By the way, Dodger veteran pitcher Tyler Glasnow at AAA in a rehab start. 3 2/3 scoreless innings, 8 strikeouts tonight. Arizona beat Atlanta 2-0. Brandon Pfaadt over Chris Sale. Diamondbacks second baseman Ketel Marte left with a sore knee. Toronto beat the Yankees 3-1. Beat Gerrit Cole, who allowed just 1 earned run in his 6 innings. Tampa Bay's 9-game winning streak is over. Baltimore won 6-5 at Tampa. Gunnar Henderson 4-for-4, including a home run. Mets 4-1 over Washington. 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Nationals all-star shortstop C.J. Abrams, with 19 errors to lead the leagues, will be moved to second base. San Diego won its 6th straight game, 7-5 at Cleveland. White Sox won at Detroit 9-5. The Chicago White Sox, first place in the AL Central. Now 3.5 games over Detroit. And Munetaka Murakami hit his 27th homer. 2 homers for Miguel Vargas. He has 27. He had 4 hits in this game. Cincinnati 1-0 over Miami. The winning pitcher for the Reds, Chase Burns, is 14-2. He went 7 innings with 8 strikeouts. Pittsburgh beat Boston 8-4. 3 preseason games in the NFL. Denver dominated at Atlanta 27-7. Atlanta punted 8 times. In fact, the offense had 12 drives, 11 first downs. In a preseason game, he said. The Jets hosted Tampa Bay. It was Bucks 24-16. Jets quarterback Geno Smith was out with a sore foot. Jets did lead 10-0 in the first quarter with rookie Cade Klubnik at quarterback. Washington 20-7 over Miami. Dolphins did get an early TD run from Devon Achane. Washington quarterback Marcus Mariota left with a knee injury. Saints rookie wide receiver Jordan Tyson will miss some time with a hamstring injury. The NFL suspended Falcons edge rusher James Pierce 8 games. Seahawks linebacker DeMarcus Lawrence says he will retire after this season. WNBA Indiana over Dallas 98-87. Caitlin Clark 29 points, 10 assists, 1 turnover. Portland won at Seattle 84-82. Venus Williams lost her first round match in Cincinnati. And Scottie Scheffler leads by 3 strokes in Memphis after a second round 61. Back to you.
0: Thank you, Steve-O. You know, Mike, I'm going to say this. This is kind of a really hot take, but I think you have to throw this out there. Maybe it was Scooble's fault in Detroit. I mean, maybe.
2: Maybe
0: I mean, you're holding off the Tigers now. What are they, 9-4 since they traded them? And maybe Scooble and Mize were the problem.
1: They're almost a 500 team, the Tigers.
2: The long road begins with that first step,
1: that's
2: Steve.
1: That's good enough to get you in the playoffs these days.
2: Welcome to the American League.
1: Yeah.
0: I mean, they're really doing the Lou Brown. Near as I can tell you, it's going to take 36 wins in the last 47 games to make the playoffs. So we're going to take one piece off of a Tarek Skubal in a bikini for every time we win a game.
1: Wow.
2: That escalated quickly,
1: that
2: didn't it?
1: Dark. By the way, the Tigers are, for the last wild card spot in the AL, they are a half game up on the Twins and the Rangers. None of those three teams are even at the 500 mark yet.
0: Yeah, all Skubal's fault. All Skubal's fault. They're good. Good they got rid of him. Boy, who did they pawn him off on? Oh, sorry.
1: He'll be pitching Sunday.
0: Thank you, Steve.
2: Thanks, Steve.
0: Jason Smith, Mike Harmon, live from the Fox Sports Radio studios. Coming up next, you want some big, bold predictions and hot takes coming off the first 2 days of the NFL preseason? We got it for you next right here. 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
11: He stems from LSU, continuing to use Jaden Daniels' image and honoring his legacy and celebrating his legacy, and then also reissuing his number 5 jersey. So there's a player on LSU this year wearing the number 5 jersey. Now, Daniels attempted to distance himself from the legal wrangling that's going on, the maneuvering, saying he still has a love for LSU and indicated there was no personal animosity. What jumps out about the wording from Jaden Daniels, the Washington Commanders quarterback, regarding the beef?
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12: LSU has given out the number 5 to DJ Pickett. I'm just wondering, like, when you see this sort of stuff going on, and you see guys at the pro level who are looking back and saying, no, I don't want that guy to wear my number. Does it bother you as a guy who's really embraced it?
13: See, for me, it always mattered. When you think about 11 and the whole development of Sticks and Stick City and all that stuff, I realized going into it what the number meant to me. For Jaden Daniels, if it started mattering because they gave it to somebody that he didn't feel like deserved it, I think that's ultimately a conversation that you have to have behind closed doors. Because I'll say this, doing it out in the public, you don't want to embarrass the coaching staff. Ultimately, the school owns the number.
3: Two pros, LeVar Arrington, Brady Quinn, and a cup of Joe, Jonas Knox. 6 a.m. Eastern, 3 a.m. Pacific on Fox Sports Radio. And now, Steve Covino.
14: Oh, boy.
3: Uh-oh. Rich Davis. This is Covino and Rich.
14: Yeah, first of all, do you look at it as like, look at the huevos on this kid that wants Jaden Daniels' number? Or do you look at it as, Jaden Daniels, you played 26 games. Yes, you won a Heisman 2 years ago, 2024, big star.
15: Well, we can't downplay the Heisman. I mean, that's pretty
14: dope. 2023.
15: Yeah.
14: But do you look at that and say, 26 games, Heisman, you get your jersey, like, put aside, retired, no one else gets it?
15: Well, let's not downplay, like, there is no higher honor. He won the Heisman Trophy.
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15: I mean, yeah, but still, that's a personal accolade. A championship would have been better, of course. So, yeah, that's points against him. Is it petty? I agree. It is very petty to complain about this and put a cease and desist on his name, image, and likeness moving forward.
3: 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I want it all. 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
1: Stay
0: around. FNA and FSR is coming up in about 10 minutes.
2: That is true.
0: But, well, I'm going to end the show and then debate the merits of the X-Men cast with Pam and Zoe.
2: Oh, I dig that, yeah.
0: Let's leave you with this, right? Three big stories from the first two full days of the NFL preseason, right? Two from last night, one from tonight, right? We saw six games last night, three games tonight. We talked about Fernando Mendoza a lot over the course of the show tonight. Look, the door is open for him to start if he keeps acing these tests, these preseason games. But who it's also open for after tonight is it's open for Cade Klubnik. Surprise starter, Geno Smith, little bit of a foot injury. We're holding him out. Like, okay, was this something they planned on doing? Let's see what Cade Klubnik does, and we throw him out there. He was pretty good. I like the fact that he was able to go through his progressions, held on to the ball, didn't panic. I mean, I look at him. I feel like I'm looking at Chad Pennington 2.0. The same number, the same haircut. He's got moxie. He's smart. Like that's kind of the comp that I'm looking at him right now. That's what I see. He can start week one if he continues to ascend and Geno Smith continues to be Geno Smith, or if he's banged up. Like, everybody's crying for a quarterback. To think he can't also do what Fernando Mendoza's trying to do? No. Cade Klubnik, if he keeps ascending like this and he's a gamer, he'll give you more under the bright lights than he does in practice. Yeah, watch out. He can also start as early as week one.
2: This one's the curiosity, right, of... because there's some big thought pieces based on current roster construction that the Jets can outperform. Now, it's a 5.5 over-under win total.
0: Oh, but we'll get to six. We'll get to six.
2: But 100%. Just, you've got a good run game. You've got a good offensive line. You've got a solid defense. You got Garrett Wilson. You have Taylor. Like, you've got pieces, right? To where, like, all right, with decent quarterback play, and we've seen it in spurts from Geno. Now, it's been a minute. And it was a lot of many, many, many minutes before then. But it's the idea that, all right, they can be frisky, shall we say, in this early part of the NFL season. So do you go with a guy with the long track record in his second run with the squad, whatever? Or do you just say, let's see what's behind door number two and let's plug in hope and wishing that this guy becomes a star? Because we saw it in college a couple years ago. It's unfortunate the most recent memories are the stat line of his 2025 season. But once upon a time, Klubnik was that guy that we were going to be talking about on day one of the draft.
0: But watch him, man. He can Carson Beck and Fernando Mendoza his way into starting for the Jets. Get ready.
2: And he's got a good surname. Come on, Klubnik.
0: The two biggest stories from the most concerning to the most impressive. We talked about how bad it was for the Falcons. Like, they could be bottom of the NFL type bad. That's how bad tonight was. But from the other aspect, the other end of the spectrum, I don't know that anything's more impressive than Drew Aller coming in and showing you that maybe he could be the quarterback of the future in Pittsburgh. Remember, he went later in the draft. He got hurt last year. Penn State was terrible. They fired James Franklin. He fell off the radar. But he showed you everything you needed last night to say, hey, maybe they're okay when Aaron Rodgers retires after this year. You got Aller in year two. Hey, maybe Will Howard looked really good last night, too.
2: They're in a good spot.
0: Situation maybe looking really good in Pittsburgh. Not when you get past Aaron Rodgers.
2: After all of those years of wandering in the desert post Ben Roethlisberger, you get the final throws of Aaron Rodgers, and maybe you've got two guys with an offensive coach in McCarthy that brings them forward. That's not bad.
0: Now, the last guy to speak about, you know, talk about comparisons and stuff, is that watching Jeremiah Love last night, and he had a big debut for the Cardinals, and looking at comps, yeah, you watch him run. He kind of looks a little bit like Adrian Peterson, and he comes in with all sorts of expectation. And look, we put it all on Ashton Jeanty last year. It didn't happen for him. The Raiders' offensive line was also absolutely terrible. But I got a feeling this is not, you don't have to worry about his size, give him the ball a bunch of times. I want to be really optimistic that Love can be the next great superstar running back in the NFL. Maybe it is like Adrian Peterson 20 years ago, where he goes in the top five, top seven. He comes in and is dominant right away, because watching him last night, seeing how big and fast and powerful he is, like, it's hard to not think he's going to be great right away.
2: Look at you. And now you're boosting him up your draft rankings as we speak.
0: I got Kate Klubnik ahead of him, though.
2: You
0: I'll
2: do.
0: Take Klubnik, and then I'll take. Actually, I'll take Brian Robinson, then I'll take Bijan Robinson.
2: Well, we can't play the audio of that because it was so profane and wrong. For those that missed it, circulating, people doing their draft way too early, maybe for just content purposes, but the guy taking Brian Robinson Jr. instead of Bijan Robinson at number one and being dogged by his entire league.
0: Yeah, that's a tough thing.
2: Yeah, but we couldn't bleep it enough, man.
0: Did they let him go back and take the guy that you wanted to take, Bijan Robinson? I hope they let him. Oh, come on, you make a mistake. You click on the wrong guy.
2: You lose. Because you actually had, he had to pull the sticker off the board. By the way, Jeremiah Love, 14th amongst running backs right now.
0: Yeah, I'm telling you, man, I really want to believe he's going to be great right away, which would be awesome for the Cardinals, right? We can pay attention to them. Exit out by the Fresca, exit Swollen Dome. For Mike, I'm Jason. Coming up next, it's FNA on FSR. 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
5: The Dodgers took the late ball game Friday, beating Milwaukee 3-1 as the Brewers left bases loaded in the ninth against Edwin Diaz. Kansas City was a winner at the Angels 7-6, Jack Caglione homer and five RBIs. Colorado won at San Francisco 5-2. The Giants will host the All-Star game in 2028. Next year, the Cubs will. The Cubs won Friday at Wrigley Field 3-0 over St. Louis. Cincinnati shut out Miami 1-0. The win to the Reds' Chase Burns. He's 14-2. The White Sox won at Detroit 9-5. Padres won their sixth in a row. Victories for Toronto and for Baltimore. The Orioles won at Tampa Bay 6-5, ending a Rays 9-game winning streak. Houston with 5 in the 10th beat Seattle 10-7. A's down Texas 8-3. In an NFL preseason matchup, Denver dominated at Atlanta 27-7. It was 24-0 at the half. I'm Steve DeSager.
6: Begin, shall we?
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7: 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Kevin Figures and Adam Osley.
15: That is right. FNA on FSR is back. I am back. Thanks for Adam for holding it down for me last week. Much appreciated. Yes.
16: It's good to have you back.
15: Thank you. At KFig1 is where you can find me on X. At Follow Adam A is where you can find Adam on X. And we might even open up the phones here early.
16: What?
15: Yeah, here in the first hour.
16: Since when?
15: At 877-99 on Fox. Well, based on our first topic of conversation here to start the show, you might want to get your thoughts and see what you think about it.
16: Okay.
17: But, next caller.
15: But we do have a pretty big show lined up for you guys today.
16: We don't even need a producer. Look, Ma, no producer. We're fine.
15: Emmy's
16: here.
15: Over there. Emmy's holding it down.
16: Oh, okay.
15: For now.
16: Mark is here.
15: Yeah.
16: We're good. Skeleton crew. Do you think, does it say more about us that they respect us so much that they think we don't need a producer? Or they don't respect us, so they're like, whatever, they don't need a producer. Which one is it?
15: However, matter of perspective, right?
16: We've been doing this show for a long time, and long before we had somebody that was paid to give us a rundown and help us with sound and everything.
15: We did it all, my man.
16: We'll get by.
15: Screen calls.
18: F&A, Cotton, F&A.
15: Yeah, the old talk hotline that we had that we used to get phone calls in on, run the board, play the music, book the guests, talk to the guests.
16: The talk is hotline?
15: We did all of it. That's funny. I always love Skeleton Crew, and it reminds me, and I forget exactly who the stand-up comedian was.
16: And
15: he says, you know, you ever hear somebody say, like, I'm not fat, I'm just big boned? And he was like, that's interesting. I don't think I've ever met a fat skeleton before. Like, that one always stuck with me. I was like, you got a point.
16: Actually, in my anatomy class.
15: Oh, here we go.
16: College.
15: All right.
16: Our teacher was on the bigger side, I would say.
15: Okay.
16: And, she was...
19: No big old women down there.
16: She may have been from San Antonio.
15: Was she a self-described big-boned person?
16: Oh, she was proud of it.
19: But they do have some big old women down there.
16: She talked about using not just her skeleton to help future generations study anatomy, but also she said she'd make a good cadaver.
15: How does she know that exactly? Like I
16: because she was fatter, she said.
6: Them old big old women sucked all the air out of the arena.
16: She said they make for better cadavers to study for the students in the class.
15: More for her to go around, I guess. Is that what it is?
16: Yeah. More to love, more to study. I don't know. Okay. That's what the teacher said.
15: Well, someone who used to be big boned but now is small and svelte is our guest coming up next hour. Vinny Bonsignore of the California Post. He is out in Kansas City, where the Rams get ready to take on the Kansas City Chiefs. So he's going to talk about the Rams. He's going to talk a little bit about the Raiders, cover them and Fernando Mendoza's debut on Thursday night, talk about the 49ers, and many other big storylines around the NFL, as not only are training camps well underway, preseason is underway. So Vinny Bonsignore will join us at the top of next hour.
16: We'll also continue our series of previewing every NFL division leading up to kickoff on, is it a Thursday night game between the Patriots and the Seahawks? Is that where it is? You know, the champs get to host it this time around. Obviously, it's in Seattle.
15: I think it's a Wednesday night, actually.
16: Is it a Wednesday?
15: I think they moved to Wednesday.
16: I think they do that on Wednesday. So we are getting football every day of the week. That is coming
15: pretty
16: eventually.
15: Much, yeah.
16: Okay, but we'll preview the NFC East. We previewed every other division. We still need Kevin's thoughts on the NFC West. Now, thoughts.
15: Yeah, the NFC South from last week, which I thought Adam did a very good job.
16: Oh, yeah.
15: It was so it's such a forgettable division.
16: To Panthers used to be in the old NFC West.
15: That is true, because that made all the geographic sense in the world, by the way.
16: Yeah, that was rough for them, and they still dominated at times. Yeah. What's up, 49ers?
15: Yeah, just as much as it makes sense for the Cowboys to be in the NFC East. You can't get much further east than Arlington, Texas.
16: Okay, that part of the realignment still doesn't make a ton of sense. You're right.
15: But they had to keep that together for the rivalry aspect of it. I guess I understand it from that standpoint.
16: There
15: but generally
16: had to be some teams that suffered in this way. But okay, also coming up later next hour, we'll get into the NBA with the NBA 3. We'll talk about what's happening with the Lakers. After 9 months, they have new ownership already. Russell Westbrook just retired. There's a lot to talk about in the NBA as well. We'll get to that at the end of the second hour.
15: And also, speaking of a little bit later in the show, speaking of the NBA, Christmas has been wrested away out of their hands.
16: How dare they?
15: Out of their hands.
16: My cold, dead hands.
15: Yeah, I guess not. So we'll see whether or not the NBA should continue to stake its claim and have Christmas be its day, or maybe they should move and pivot onto something else.
16: All right, let's get things started, though, a little first off.
12: Let's go time.
13: Let's run. First
15: off. So preseason kicked off on Thursday, along with three games we had on Friday night as well. And we actually saw a lot of starters get some run these first couple of days. There, Adam and Joe Burrow was out there, Breece Hall and Garrett Wilson tonight.
16: Operative word, some.
15: Cortland Sutton had a couple of great catches for Denver on Friday night. Kyle Pitts, Jordan Love played for the Packers the other night. But Aaron Rodgers, the quarterback for the Pittsburgh Steelers, teaming up yet again with Mike McCarthy, the dynamic duo, if you want to call it that.
16: I don't call it a duo at all. I think it's mostly just Aaron Rodgers. He was the one that carried them to that Super Bowl win. Mike McCarthy was out there still making dumbass decisions. They just overcame him.
6: Yo, I'm a dumbass.
15: Mike McCarthy finds a way to win 11 games a year, regardless of where he is, regardless of his shortcomings as a coach. He finds ways to get wins. I'll give him that.
16: Look, he's a professional. He's an adult in the room. And there is a standard there. But the standard is typically lower than a Super Bowl.
15: I would say, especially going into this season. But Aaron Rodgers was speaking to the media on Thursday and essentially told them in no uncertain terms he wasn't playing in the preseason because it doesn't mean anything to anyone ever. Let's take a listen to what Aaron Rodgers had to say earlier this week. We have that, Mark?
16: I mean, I can be Aaron Rodgers. Yeah.
15: Daniel?
16: I'm old enough now. I got a little
17: bit different. Preseason's a lot different. You know, teams don't run anything anymore. You know, they just really don't. Even, you know, joint practices. I think the first year we were doing them, it was fun because you got to play a team that wasn't going to play how they're playing in the preseason. They were going to show you a lot of different things they were working on. It was like a real day at camp. But as that got on, it just stopped being like that. It just turned into fights and nobody showed anything because somebody's brother, you know, is on the staff and they might show them the film and blah, blah, blah. So I think those are a waste of a day. And I think preseason football is good to see guys with the pads on, under the lights, how they react to the nerves. But it's not real regular season football.
18: So there's no advantage for you?
17: I don't think so.
16: I don't know if that last part was very illuminating. It's not regular season football. You're right.
15: Yeah, no duh.
16: It's preseason football.
15: Yes,
16: yes, we are. Vanilla defenses. We've been seeing that all our lives.
15: But is there a problem with that? Because here's the issue. If you're Aaron Rodgers, you've been playing for 5,000 years, and you have 2 feet and nine toes out of the door.
16: You make him sound like petrified wood. Speaking of skeletons and fossils,
15: just saying,
16: is that Aaron Rodgers now?
15: He said he's out the door. This is his final season. He's already announced it. This is his retirement tour.
12: Are you on the tour, man?
15: Of course it doesn't mean anything for you. You've seen everything under the sun. You're not going to run out there at 40, 50 years old and get injured.
16: Yeah, they're not going to surprise you.
15: I understand it, but for guys on the fringes, like, this is a way for them to actually get some real game film out there. Guys who might get cut, who might be vying for practice squad spots, who might be vying for the last spot on a potential NFL roster. It's meaningful for them. You can't just say it's totally meaningless for everybody.
16: He probably should have considered that first game he ever played with the Jets extended preseason and made sure he actually wasn't out there and tear his Achilles. That's how we should have gone about it. Like, oh, we got an extra game now in the NFL season. We got 17 games. Yeah, I don't need to play in this first game. And that's kind of where I think things will go eventually.
15: It will.
16: They'll keep reducing preseason games, and they'll keep adding games to the regular season, and I'm somewhat here for it. But tell me if you like this theory, Kevin.
15: All right.
16: What about just, I don't know, forgetting preseason altogether, adding three or four games to the regular season, but also adding like 25 to 30 guys to your roster to where then a month into the NFL season, you have to make cuts? I think that would add some real intrigue here. And I also think it might reduce some of the injuries. Actually use more of your roster. Everybody's talking about the health of guys. We're seeing what's happened with Chris Johnson, the CTE stuff. What if you're rotating more guys in and out? Why don't we just expand rosters? Is this a money issue?
15: Yes.
16: Where guys aren't willing to give up carries, to give up touches because they're paid so much?
15: I would say owners probably don't want to end up paying, you know, as opposed to paying 60 guys, they don't want to play 90 guys or whatever it is.
16: Well, just reduce the pay of all the guys.
15: Yeah.
16: They'll be all for that.
15: I'm sure they'll go for that.
16: Spread the money around.
15: I mean, more likely in your system, which they're not going to do it because they have a feeder system and it's called college football at this point in time, is to have basically their own minor league where they can call up and send guys down left and right, kind of like you have the G League, and obviously Major League Baseball has had this system in place for decades.
16: Didn't the UFL and XFL merge at some point?
15: They have merged. Yes, they have. They are still
16: together. Where's arena football in this?
15: They are not. I think arena football is still around on a much, much, much, much smaller scale than it used to be.
16: Throw in Canadian Football League and European Football League, just put them all in a pot?
15: Yeah, just have your unofficial, or actually have an official minor league system, but again, that's also money out of the owner's pockets, and again, why do they need to do that when they don't have to pay for it. College football feeds them automatically, so you wouldn't need to necessarily do that.
16: I'm thinking of the health of the players. Okay, I'm a good person over here. I'm not like these rich owners.
15: You're right. I understand. And you have a point. But my point is there is actual value to the... First of all, there's a fan standpoint and there's a player standpoint, so I want to start when it comes to the player standpoint with Aaron Rodgers. And even with the scrimmages, it's like, oh, it's vanilla. Nobody shows anything.
16: Hey, it wasn't vanilla when D'Angelo Hall broke his ankle because who crossed him up in that moment of Hard Knocks? DeAndre Hopkins, I think
15: back
16: when he was playing for the Texans. And D'Angelo Hall would be like, no. I didn't get crossed over. Like, I wasn't Tyronn Lue there. I stripped. There was a hole in the ground.
15: Even if it is vanilla, especially for rookies, guys that don't have a lot of experience, undrafted guys, you at least want to be able to see that they can at least do the most basic things. It's almost like, I guess for an analogy, it's like, I want to make sure that you can do basic arithmetic before I start throwing you in to do algebra, you know? Before I start doing all the sophisticated stuff, can you cover a guy man-to-man? Do you know basic zone concepts? Can you block well? Can you translate what happens from the classroom onto the field against a different opponent? To Aaron Rodgers' point, under the lights, it's just a different environment for a lot of guys. For guys like him, you know, for guys like Dak Prescott who have played forever, sure, it has very little value to you. But to say it has no value whatsoever is short-sighted, and you're shortchanging the other guys, the majority of the guys on the back of your roster.
16: Well, and dudes are fighting for jobs out there. Remember the Terminator storyline with the New York Jets and whichever time they were on Hard Knocks?
15: They've been on 17 times, the Jets have.
16: That was fun.
15: Four times with Rex Ryan, it seemed like.
16: The guy named John Connor.
15: John Connor, yes.
16: Those storylines do intrigue me towards the end of the preseason where you're really not seeing any of the starters anymore, where Joe Burrow isn't getting six passes off like he got the other night.
15: But that's a good point. Joe Burrow hadn't played the last couple of preseasons, and Zach Taylor said, you know what, that could be a reason why we've gotten off to slow starts the last few years because guys haven't played in the preseason.
16: Oh, really?
15: Not necessarily the case.
16: Have his entire defenses not played in the preseason? Because I'm pretty sure it's more to do with the defense giving up 30 points per game.
15: That has a lot to do with it, too. but even offensively. We talked about this with the Bengals the last couple of seasons. They've gotten off to slow starts even offensively in the first quarter of the season. And, you know, people say like, oh, we got to use the first few games of the season to work our way into it. It's like, I don't know. You missed the playoffs by a game or two. Those first couple of games matter. Every game matters at that point. So some teams, like the Rams, don't start anybody, never start anybody, doesn't affect them at all. But Zach Taylor looking, doing an audit of his team and says, you know what, maybe getting us some reps in the preseason actually does matter a little bit just to get our feet wet.
16: So is this one more example of Aaron Rodgers does not speak for everyone?
15: Yes. One
16: he's
15: of
16: had
15: many.
16: A few of those in
15: one,
16: the past.
15: One of all, it seems like. You know?
16: I would like the other end of the spectrum, someone much younger maybe here to weigh in on what preseason means to them as maybe a newly drafted player, second year guy.
15: Let me get Caleb down and say, yeah, preseason don't mean squat.

0: Hear that, Rob Manfred?
1: For the most part,
0: preseason NFL.
1: I'm just being honest with you.
0: You're not wrong.
1: You follow your team. You watch all of your team's games. If there's some intrigue with a certain matchup, if Mizorowski is facing off against Scooble or something, and you're not a fan of either of those teams, then yeah, you'd watch possibly. But generally speaking, I'm not watching the Cardinals take on, you know, the Steelers in a preseason game on a random Saturday night in August. But my team, my favorite team, who I read all the articles and keep up with the practice reports, I want to see those guys and see how they play on the field. That's kind of how I equate it.
0: Preseason football is a fluffer. It's foreplay to getting to the actual NFL game.
1: To use that verbiage, yeah.
0: That gets everybody going.
2: That's not sexual?
0: I mean, I'm just saying, like, there is something to building up that excitement till the climax of the NFL kicking off.
1: The problem is, and I think this is where having only three instead of four preseason games, it used to be five for the teams that were played in the Hall of Fame game.
0: God, that's excessive.
1: And it's going to get reduced again. Once they add more regular season games, they're going to take away preseason games. You know, after about the first half of the first game, maybe game two, unless you have a lot of intrigue and you have a rookie out there, if you're a Raider fan and Fernando Mendoza, you know, is going to play snaps in the preseason throughout the entire preseason.
0: And that's a team in a different part of their life cycle where, you know, more young guys are going to be playing right in the preseason. So there could be more intrigue from Raiders fans.
1: Definitely. But if you're the Cowboys and nobody's going to be out there playing of all your veterans, and why should they? Why am I even watching? What's the point? After the first game where you just jonesing for football and I finally see some, yeah, it's the giant star and Jerry's out there acting important on the sideline, but then there's just a bunch of backups out there and it's like, why do I care?
0: Let me ask you a question here.
3: Pop quiz, hot shot.
0: What are the most memorable preseason moments you can recall? Because for the most part, for me, it's just about guys getting injured in the preseason.
4: Somebody get a body bag!
1: There's everybody talks about Terrell Davis making the tackle on special teams, but I can't sit here and act like I remember that in the moment.
0: No, we saw that in the documentary when he made the Hall of Fame.
1: Yeah, it's part of his legacy, but I didn't see that happen live. I don't remember that.
0: Just because it swayed Mike Shanahan to keep him on the team as a sixth-round pick.
1: I do remember the Hall of Fame game when the expansion Houston Texans and your guy Dom Capers with David Carr.
0: 3-4 defense.
1: And Jeremy Shockey, who had just won a national championship with Miami, was a first-round pick by the Giants.
0: He showed out,
1: caught a pass, ran over like three dudes.
0: Yes.
1: And John Madden was like, oh, blah, blah, blah, this is like Mark Bavaro, who was a great Giant tight end from back in the day. I remember that.
0: With the Packers?
1: Yeah, no, he was the Giants. With the Giants.
0: Okay.
1: Mark Bavaro was with the Giants. But outside of that, standout preseason performances, you remember injuries, like I remember Trent Green getting hurt.
0: Yep.
1: I do remember that vividly.
5: Just heal me.
1: And we obviously know the fallout with Kurt Warner being the starter, and the rest was history with the greatest show on turf.
0: Jason C. Horn tearing up his knee.
6: Oh, my knee!
1: Right?
0: You mentioned Shockey. The other performance I remember, I think the first play maybe of his career in the preseason, Sean Taylor had a pick six.
1: Mm.
0: Somebody was backed up at the goal line, and just his great instincts, ball hawk, got it, ran it in, easy, light work for him. And I was like, oh my God. This guy, like, we didn't already know coming out of Miami that he'd be good, but he showed up in his first game.
1: Most definitely.
0: There's a few instances like that. Romanowski breaking Kerry Collins' jaw, who was on the Carolina Panthers, and they were coming off a 12-4 season making the NFC Championship game back in 96. Oh, I remember that.
7: They called me Mr. Glass.
0: Because then they went 7-9 the next season.
1: Sounds like you remember it like it was yesterday.
0: Well, Collins was never the same after that. You know, he was on his way up coming out of Penn State. He had that big second season. They got within a game of going to the Super Bowl. That was one that always stuck with me. But outside of that, it's not a lot of plays.
1: He got there eventually, at least with the Giants.
0: Did he?
1: Didn't go well.
0: But did he really?
1: It didn't go. I mean, he was there.
0: First of all, I don't know how he got there and how they beat up Minnesota the way they did in
1: that
0: NFC Championship game.
1: 48-0 or something in an NFC title game?
0: Some say they intercepted some of their plays on the walkie-talkie.
1: It almost feels like they had to.
0: It's so out of the ordinary.
1: That was Randy Moss, Chris Carter. Like, that was like a high-flying Minnesota. Like, there's no way.
0: Was that Culpepper's first year?
1: I think that was Dante, because I think that the previous year was Randall's last year. So I think Culpepper stepped in that year.
0: That team was stacked. I mean, multiple times we should have had the Minnesota Vikings with the Randy Moss era there, and for whatever reason, Gary Anderson, they didn't end up making it to the Super Bowl.
1: You couldn't blame Gary when it came to that Giants bug ass kicking, that's for damn sure.
0: Not quite close enough.
1: But as far as you listeners go, when it comes to preseason football, are you into it? Are you jonesing for it? Does it do anything for you after the first quarter of your first game? Are you still watching? Are you just a big time football fan and you'll watch regardless? 877-99 on Fox is the number. You can also hit us up on X if you like. @KFig1 and @follow

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1: It's time to salivate. 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
18: From the Kelloland Live Doppler Storm Center.
19: Temperatures are going to be a shade below normal this weekend, starting with some fog this morning, then a mostly cloudy sky today. We could see a shower or thundershower during the afternoon. Should be light. Our high, 81, with breeze 5 to 10 miles an hour. Then on Sunday, partly cloudy, 79 with a light northerly breeze. From the Storm Center at Kelloland TV, I'm meteorologist Jay Trobeck.
20: In another 17 games.
21: Yeah, I brought that up with Washington. Jaden Daniels' first year, I said, that's not sustainable. You're not going to be able to win all of those games on, like, last plays, last minute. Then they had the injuries, because I didn't think they were going to make the playoffs last year. But even if Jaden Daniels doesn't get injured. Yes, Marvin.
22: Is this last call for the Lions as far as being a Super Bowl contender? Because to me, they're up there with the Bills and the Ravens as, oh, we got to get there.
21: Yeah, but I got everybody under contract here. I got Gibbs, Amon-Ra St. Brown, Aiden Hutchinson, Penei Sewell. So I've got guys under contract here. So I would give them maybe 2 years with this window. But yeah, it feels like it's a window's closing just a little bit here. Yes, Mark.
22: Is it weird to me that I feel like they're in a win-win situation? Like, if they don't get to the Super Bowl, in 20 years, Lions fans are going to look at them and look how good we were for this stretch of time.
21: I don't know if that's a win-win, because they haven't had this hope. And all you have the game. You're going to win the game against the Niners. You're going to the Super Bowl.
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36: No producer, no problem tonight. I'm Adam Oslin. He's Kevin Figures. Coming up, we got Vinny Bonsignor joining us from Kansas City to talk more NFL. Get his perspective at the top of next hour. Next segment, we got a little bit of Stranger Than Fiction.
0: Okay.
36: Animal related.
34: Snakes. Why did it have to be snakes?
0: This is going many different directions. I've seen a lot of weird animal stories this week.
36: Dude, what about the mountain lion infestation?
0: Yeah.
36: More mountain lions being caught in Southern California, mm-hmm. more than ever, and we've been on top of those stories.
0: Sharks all over the place. Hammerhead shark was spotted in Malibu on Friday.
36: I'm too scared to even talk about that. But we do have a caller here. Emmett, I believe it is.
0: Emmett. Let's go to Emmett.
36: Emmett?
0: Emmett, what's on your mind?
37: What's going on, Kevin and Adam? How y'all doing tonight?
0: Doing great, brother. How about you?
37: Pretty good, man. Pretty good. So for preseason, I'm kind of like in the middle of like, I don't care, but also there's some intrigue to it. Like, I'm a Seahawks fan, so I kind of want to see like the guys we drafted, and that's kind of been the thing for like years now. But also, like, I was definitely interested last night in watching Fernando Mendoza play for the Las Vegas Raiders. Thought he looked good. May I add, but like, it's certain rookies for me. Like, I'm not gonna plan my Saturday night, like you were saying, Kevin, around I'm gonna watch a preseason game. I mean, I will tomorrow because the Seahawks play, but like, unless it's something else, like my team, I'm not gonna go out of my way to watch it. If it's on, I'm cool with it, and I'm gonna research the rookies. That's all I'm doing for preseason.
0: Yeah, good call, Limit, and I feel that too, because even in watching it and as a Raider fan, appreciate the call, Limit. Thanks. Obviously, I'm interested in Fernando Mendoza as well, but also I want to see Jeremiah Love, who had a couple of good runs for the Cardinals in that matchup. So you tune in to see a couple of impact rookies or a couple of guys who you might have your eye on, you might be intrigued by if you're a fantasy nut.
36: I was going to say.
0: Especially if there's young guys you haven't seen before, you want to see how they look at playing at NFL game speed. I can certainly understand that.
36: Yeah, if you're dumpster diving, if you're looking for a fantasy football player, that could be a bargain because maybe he shows up in a preseason game and you think that may move him up in the depth chart somewhere and nobody else saw it or nobody else has the foresight that you do, the vision. That's another reason to watch preseason football. And yeah, it's regional. As you mentioned earlier, Just like with Major League Baseball, which has become very much regional, it can be regional and it can also just be, well, is it my team playing? Outside of that, I'm not that interested unless you give me enough storylines. And let me tell you, there were not enough storylines for me to watch the Jets tonight, even though Ian Eagle was on the call, which I do appreciate.
0: You call Noah the baby goat?
36: Young goat.
0: So is there a nickname for?
36: It's definitely not the old goat.
0: I am not the able to say that. Tread lightly on that.
36: The OG goat, the original.
0: You know, something that we debated around this time last year when our FNL and FSR journey was kicking off there, Adam. I don't know our exact 1 year anniversary at what point, but I know it was around this time last year.
36: No one cares. I mean, no, we're definitely going to celebrate. I think Bree has a cake for us. Nah, she's actually going to fill in and produce that night.
0: No one cares that much. I'll put it that way.
36: Fair enough.
0: Might care slightly. I definitely don't care that much.
36: I'll wait for the 10-year like high school.
0: To throw a party about it. But one of the first hot debates that we had was about Micah Parsons and the trade that went down between the Cowboys and the Green Bay Packers. And, you know, I argued that you don't trade a generational talent at a premium position. You try to fortify around him. And you argued, well, how big of a difference is he actually making if the defense is trash? Even if he's a great individual player, shouldn't you want to trade him away and get more depth on your defense as a unit?
36: You're the first person in a long time not to mischaracterize one of my arguments. Thank you. That doesn't happen very often in today's world.
0: There's still time. There's a couple hours, two and a half hours left in the show. So what Dallas ultimately ended up getting from that trade, so they get Kenny Clark, they get a couple of first-round picks. The 2026 pick from this past April's draft goes to Malachi Lawrence, 23rd overall. They traded the 2027 pick to acquire Quinnen Williams. They also got more cap flexibility. They signed Rashawn Gary. They get Jalen Thompson in free agency. They actually signed Quinnen Williams to an extension earlier this week. And I think one thing that gets buried, too, the fact that they had the money to be able to put the franchise tag on George Pickens, having that money available certainly doesn't help.
36: I believe there was a guy who pointed out that could be a possibility by not signing Micah Parsons.
0: Oh, yeah. I still would rather have Micah Parsons than George Pickens personally, but that's me.
36: It's not just George Pickens. That's just a part of it.
0: We'll get deeper into that as well. But first, let's hear what Jerry Jones had to say when he was asked earlier this week whether or not the Cowboys won the trade.
1: It's like going to Las Vegas with some extra money in your pocket or going out there with the baby's new pair of shoes and formula money in your pocket. You can't be as good a crap shooter as you are when you've got the baby's new pair of shoes going out there with it. So in a way, this actually created a mental part to us and to my role in it with me to step out and make the moves and take the, if you will, risks that are involved in it, which there are, to be where we are today with a complete makeover of the defense.
0: Yeah, there was an earlier part in that soundbite where, you know, he talks about the fact that first we were in the position to have someone as great as Micah to get the kind of return that we had. He equated it to the Herschel Walker trade to a certain degree and says if you have more assets, you can take more risks. And if you trust your process, you're going to hit on some of those guys and you're going to miss on some of those guys. It actually made a lot of sense. I understood where he was coming from with that analogy.
36: I did not understand the old adage of baby needs a new pair of shoes daddy needs a new pair of shoes.
0: You kind of lost me on that one.
36: Yeah, that's old school. I think when you're throwing the dice, come on, daddy needs a new pair of shoes. I think that's one of the sayings, but it's a little bit past our time there. But hey, way to go, Jerry.
0: His argument is not crazy. Like Parsons, no. Elite player. Dallas turned the outgoing value into multiple defenders and cap flexibility. Now all those guys have to hit and produce for you. First of all, I'll just say this. I don't think it's fair to say who quote unquote won the trade until we actually see what actually ends up happening.
36: Well,
0: because if Micah Parsons ends up having and obviously his health is a big part of it, and we don't even know at what point in the season he'll join the Green Bay Packers. But if he has a Reggie White or Charles Woodson type of impact on this Packers defense and helps them win a championship, and the Cowboys don't win a championship, I mean, who won the trade? I think it's pretty cut and dry at that point.
36: Here's what I don't like about this. It sure seemed like it was fair to say who won the trade when everybody was saying it was lopsided, and it was obviously the Packers when it first went down. But now that it's looking better for the Cowboys, people aren't willing to say that they won the trade. I'm just saying, you got to keep that same energy if you were one of those people and you weren't.
0: I did not say it was lopsided. I just said I wouldn't make the trade at all.
36: A lot of people were adamant that the Cowboys screwed up here and they lost, and there were winners and losers immediately. Now, we took a step back, and we let it marinate while we were on different sides, and we still may be.
0: We are.
36: This still needs to play out here. That's fair.
0: Yeah.
36: But a lot of my logic is what's rising to the surface now, and people are starting to see it, and this has been the talk of the week. Actually, the Cowboys, they're sitting pretty. Maybe Jerry Jones, he's old dog can learn new tricks. Like, that's what it looks like. I remember that saying. I know that adage, and I think that applies to Jerry Jones, maybe.
0: Now, that goes into hoping that this all works itself out. Now, they're going to be better defensively because they can't be worse than they were last year.
36: Well, there's no guarantee it's going to work out with Mike and the Packers
0: no,
36: either.
0: That's true. You're right. But this idea is like, oh, my God, the Cowboys were great. Well, maybe they were. And maybe they weren't. So I can't. I believe when you have a generational player at a premium position at pass rusher who can be a game changer, who, by the way, this entire idea that like the Cowboys defense for Michael Parsons' tenure was god awful the entire time he was there. His first 3 years there, they were top five.
36: That's fair.
0: And from I forget the exact metric and what it's called. It's not wins above replacement, but whatever the NFL metric is for that, he was their best the first 2 years of his career. He was basically their most valuable player based on the WAR metric. And then all of a sudden, when Dan Quinn takes the Washington job and they bring in Matt Eberflus to be the defensive coordinator, actually Mike Zimmer, and he was awful, and then Matt Eberflus, and he was awful, they blow it up and change everything. So,
36: and by the way, Kevin knows this team at a pretty good granular level since he covers them in broadcast for them.
0: Yeah, I did. Yeah, working on their broadcast on Compass Media Networks, I do have an intimate knowledge to a certain degree of how the roster works and how the team works. So the idea that the defense was just god-awful the entire time Parsons was there is a misnomer.
36: The last year was bad. They were giving up 28 per game. He wasn't having the impact you would expect from a guy of that caliber, but you're completely right. It wasn't like that the entire time.
0: And, you know, ideas like, oh, you have to open up cap space and find ways to fortify the roster. I don't necessarily disagree with that, but when you have a player of this caliber, I think you find a way to be able to figure it out. Look, you could have traded your 2027 first-round pick and gotten Quinnen Williams, and all of a sudden, you have Micah Parsons and Quinnen Williams, and you have that push up front and on the edge. You're talking about the potential of having Myles Garrett and Aaron Donald inside and outside, potentially.
36: If you can afford to keep paying them both for a while.
0: You're the Dallas Cowboys. You can go cash over cap. You can find a way to make it work.
36: This ain't the Dodgers.
0: I know it's not Major League Baseball. The Rams can find a way to pay all these guys. The Dallas Cowboys can, too.
36: Oh, they're saying F them picks is how they pay for them. I did see this stat from Quinnen Williams when they brought him in last season, which was impressive.
0: And it proved, yeah.
36: They were giving up 143 yards per rush at the beginning of the year without him.
4: Run, bitch! Run!
36: Everybody was running on the Cowboys. After they got Quinnen Williams, they were only giving up 105 yards per game, and three times they held opponents to under 80 yards on the ground. So it's not just him as a pass rusher, it is him really stabilizing the middle of their defense. He made a huge difference. Now, it wasn't enough to get to the playoffs, but my point was always, he was never going to be, even if he didn't get this extension, he was still under contract. He was not a rental, so it made sense to trade for him. And he's still cheaper than Micah Parsons. You could say Parsons is better. That's fair. I don't know if it's a significant enough difference given the difference in salary both these guys are making, and now you can move some of that money around to fortify some of the other positions on this team.
0: I mean, I can find, now granted, I don't want to discount Quinnen Williams because he's one of the best at what he does. I feel like I can find a guy that can stuff the run. I don't know how easy it is to find someone who can, you know, average 15 sacks a season and be that dominant on the edge.
36: It's not, but some of those guys also, you look at Crosby, is his team winning? No, even with Myles Garrett, he was getting all those sacks. Was his team winning? It's like, some of these guys, and this even applies to Aaron Donald back when he was, I think, probably the best player in football with the Rams. The difference between him and the next best guy at his position was greater than anybody else and the next best guy at their position. But can he impact the game as much, as great as he was? Now, he still found ways. Don't get me wrong. He's a generational player, and I think he could still dominate and be a Pro Bowler when he comes back. I'm expecting it to happen with the Rams. But it does matter the position you play, and some of those stats don't exactly tell the entire story.
0: You have to be able to enhance his talents by surrounding him with people that can help with that. And getting a generational player at a position like that, I don't think the answer is, well, we suck, so let's get rid of him. It's like, no, we have someone who is this great, who is this dominant at an impact position. What can we do to make sure that we enhance his abilities and put people around him to make him better? The Rams did that with Aaron Donald, by the way. They went, and then he ended up making one of the biggest plays His career against the 49ers and getting that sack.
36: Throwing down Joe Burrow at the end of the Super Bowl.
0: At the Super Bowl, he did it against Jimmy Garoppolo in the NFC Championship game. He was placed in a position to be able to do that because they were able to put pieces around him.
36: I don't disagree with the logic and the rationale. I'm not saying that you're completely wrong or you're obviously wrong or anything like that, and I never said that. I would never.
0: You didn't. No. Well, you can disagree.
36: I think there's an argument just on both sides, and yeah. I'm taking the other side where I can see where Jerry Jones was coming from in the Dallas Cowboys while everybody else was zigging. I was zagging a little bit, and like big picture wise, this could work out for them, and right now it's looking like it might.
0: Part of me still feels like this was an ego thing for Jerry Jones because there was no talk of trading him initially. They had this handshake, wink-wink agreement. The agent wasn't involved. And then it kind of all went downhill. And then Micah requested one. So I still think there's a little bit of like an ego play to a certain degree when it comes to Jerry Jones. And if he had his druthers, he would rather keep Micah Parsons. One thing that I will say.
36: I think that's still an element.
0: The Cowboys offense potentially, and we'll talk about this when we get to our NFC preview coming up next hour, NFC East preview. Their offense has the potential to be so great and dominant. The defense just needs to be decent for them to be considered a team that can win 11, 12 games and be into the postseason and potentially make an impact. Yeah. So there's an element of the defense doesn't have to be great. They just need to be somewhat respectable, which they weren't for the majority of last season. And getting more talent overall on the defense and just making them an okay unit as opposed to trying to swing for the fences, I think there's an argument to be made that based on how their offense is structured, they just need a defense that can just keep them in games.
36: They look like the Lakers going into this season. Their offense might be so good they can carry them if their defense is just okay. They don't have to be top 10. Just don't be bottom 10 or don't be bottom 5, and you're going to be in a lot of games, as you mentioned there. I think the Cowboys could be very dangerous, but I do like the mindset of Quinnen Williams and everything he's been talking about. Not so much concern with the contract, getting paid and all that. He's showing leadership and just saying, I'm trying to win. I'm trying to get better every day. I think that's also a factor to why Dallas was able to pony up for him. It's the right guy, the right temperament to help lead your defense too. And there were some question marks. Don't get me wrong. None of this should override the play, but there were some question marks about Micah Parsons and like how vocal of a leader he was. And I'm not saying that's the difference between these two and that's why you do it. I'm just saying it's kind of a bonus maybe with Quinnen Williams and getting that part of him.
0: Yeah. I mean, some guys can be vocal leaders. Some guys lead by example. I don't know if there's a right or a wrong or a better or a worse, but it could be that his temperament is better for this locker room than Micah's was. Only the guys who are in there know the answer to that question. What's coming up next?
36: A little bit of Stranger Than Fiction. Not one, but two snake stories, and neither of them take place on a plane. I'm Adam Oslin. He's Kevin Figures. This is FNA on Fox Sports Radio.
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5: compensated. He and Kushner were the leaders in the clubhouse for the expansion Las Vegas franchise. That was $7.5 billion. This is $12.5 billion. That's out of Iger's range. This is like going from buying the Rays in Tampa to buying the Yankees. It is a whole different ballpark, even for rich guys. But here's the key to it. The Lakers matter to the NBA, and Adam Silver doesn't want them tossed around and flipped like a 1993 Honda Civic. So he had to get somebody who understands television, who's negotiated for the league, who understands the sport. I mean, Iger was always kind of known as a Clipper fan more than a Laker fan. Kushner money, Iger is the face of Laker ownership, because it's one thing to own an expansion team. Most of you can't name 50% of the owners in this league, but everybody knows who owns the Yankees or the Dodgers or the Cubs or the Eagles or the 49ers or the Cowboys. That's what you have here. And Iger is a great front man. He's put money down. Don't get me wrong. He's put a lot of money down. But
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14: Speaking of money, basically, here's a guy that owns the Dodgers, owns the Lakers, and now being investigated for federal loan fraud. So all of a sudden, hey, man, got to start liquidating.
0: That's it.
14: Okay, I guess I got to pick. All right, let's sell the Lakers. We'll sell the Lakers instead. There is no, I mean, just to hear people talk today and say things like, it was just a deal. This was the way it was always. But yeah, because that's what you do. You meant to buy the Lakers to flip them. The Lakers are flip that basketball team. Flip that NBA team. I took over a team that, the roof was leaked and we didn't have a garage. And look what I've done in a year now. Look, it's all worth 2 points. Because a guy that's worth $25 billion gets into buying the Lakers only to flip them a year later, right? That's how it goes.
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0: It is FNA on FSR. Thank you, Emmy. Apparently, it is our 1 year anniversary today, Adam.
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36: Celebration, bitches. Let's go. Emmy, thanks for the research on that.
0: We'll be celebrating with our friend Vinny Bonsignore from the California Post coming up in the very next segment to go around the NFL preseason carousel.
22: A fast food customer defending her decision to call 911 after her McDonald's ran out of McNuggets.
23: You can't give a drunk man riding a horse a DWI because, unlike cars, horses don't have motors. They have a mind of their own.
25: Strange things began to happen.
1: a 24-year-old man accused of throwing an alligator through a drive-thru window.
4: 911, what is your emergency?
8: It's too high.
13: Stranger than fiction.
36: Well, you know my phobia. Snakes, sharks,
0: spiders, light, bats.
36: Something elemental like a bat, as Christian Bale said in Batman Begins.
0: Love.
36: Yeah, that can be scary too. Hate. There's a lot of things that could terrify you, a lot of phobias out there. I forget what the phobia is called for being afraid of snakes, but the one thing that scares me more than a snake is a snake with a blowtorch.
0: Toasty! Like a snake that spits out fire?
36: Yeah, darling.
0: Okay.
36: Whatever the name was.
18: He's on fire!
0: Didn't know that was a thing, but okay.
36: It basically happened yesterday in Virginia, where at Forest Middle School in Bedford, Virginia, a class python escaped its terrarium and terrorized the school by knocking over a heat lamp and causing a fire that damaged not one, not two, not three, but eight classrooms in the middle of the night, which had firefighters having to wrangle not just the fire, but an 8-foot python. They said when they found the snake, it was sharpening a number two pencil, probably using that as a weapon next. Like, they're dangerous. I'm like Muldoon from Jurassic Park. I just feel like they should all be destroyed.
24: Clever girl.
36: All snakes.
0: Snakes are part of the circle of life, Adam.
36: Okay, not my circle. They're not in my inner circle. I don't need them.
0: If we don't have snakes, then you're going to be infested with rats. You want that?
36: I'll settle for rats.
0: Would you?
36: Okay. Honestly, I will. I'll take out the BB gun. It'll be fine.
0: I don't think I would, to be honest with you. I hate snakes,
36: Splinter's
0: too.
36: Splinter's running wild.
0: Yeah,
36: I got cats. I can handle rats.
0: Okay.
36: That's not a problem,
0: I don't know. Not those New York rats.
36: Bedford County Public Schools said the eight classrooms damaged by fire and water, because it sets off the sprinklers, and then it starts to flood.
0: Right.
36: They will be temporarily closed for repairs. But the worst part about this story, though, is that the damage will not delay the start of the school year scheduled for August
0: 19th. I'm sure the kids are so disappointed.
36: I know. School's out for pythons.
0: So, wait, the python, I assume, for those who care, the python is safe, right?
36: Yeah, the python's fine.
0: The python didn't catch on fire like Anaconda or anything.
36: No, know? Unfortunately. Yeah, the end of Anaconda.
0: What do you mean, unfortunately?
36: I just mean, right. It started...
0: PETA's on line three for you, Adam.
24: Snakes.
36: Better PETA than a snake. Now, this wasn't the only snake story, and it's not just about pythons here that came about this week.
0: All right.
36: In Wilson County, Tennessee, a woman driving on the freeway noticed something on the hood of her car. It was a 5-foot-long gray rat snake.
0: There we go.
36: Non-venomous.
0: Yep.
36: So the driver starts to pull over, and there's video of this, and the snake just tucked and rolled like Leo in one battle after another. It just bailed and hit the eject button.
0: Oh, I'm out.
36: Seriously.
25: You're out.
36: The snake was then seen attempting to hitchhike on the side of the road later, but no one picked it up. Maybe the thumb for the snake, which
0: and a little hard to
36: don't have.
0: Yeah.
36: Didn't work out for him, but tough to see. That happened. I think both of these happened in the last 48 hours. Snakes are running wild.
0: So did you see the report from earlier this week? And I believe it was Arkansas, I believe. It was a high school kid who practiced the entire time with a cotton mouth in his helmet.
36: Now, that is poisonous.
0: Yeah, yes, it was a poisonous cotton mouth. And I was like, helmet feels a little weird. Took it off, cotton mouth sitting right there.
36: What if that was the cure for CTE?
0: Getting bitten in the head by a snake with a cotton mouth?
36: Okay, we're going to need a disclaimer after that segment.
0: Or stuffing a cotton mouth into your helmet, that's...
36: Kids, do not try this at home. I was obviously joking. This is not the way to go here.
0: And then there was the one out here where you had the two rattlesnakes who were doing like a snake dance.
36: Oh, I did see that.
0: On the side of the road.
36: Was it sexual or were they fighting?
0: I couldn't... Maybe a little bit of both. Makeup sex, I don't know.
36: Oh, that's some kinky stuff with the snakes.
0: Right. Snakes got into it like
36: that. What's your snake kink? I was gonna say, when's the last time you seen a snake out in the open?
0: Oh, it's been a long time. I couldn't tell you.
25: Quiz, hot shot.
0: I don't go outside.
36: Good for you.
0: I don't go outside, Adam. So that's the issue.
36: Smart man.
0: Yeah.
36: I just saw a snake sign recently in Burbank, like, you know, don't tread on me. Watch for rattlesnakes in this area, and that was freaky enough.
0: Hey, when's whacking day? Call me when the time comes.
4: That's not sexual?
0: Speaking of... All right.
36: Coming up next...
0: You got me.
36: We got him. Vinny Bonsignore will join us talking all things NFL, including the Raiders quarterback battle, right here on FNA on Fox Sports Radio.
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5: In an NFL exhibition Friday night, Tampa Bay won at the Jets 24-16. Jets QB Geno Smith was out with a sore foot, but the Jets did lead 10-0 in the first quarter with rookie Cade Klubnik at quarterback. The Cleveland Cavaliers are trading Dennis Schroeder to the Hornets. WNBA Indiana over Dallas 98-87. Caitlin Clark 29 points, 10 assists, 1 turnover. Venus Williams lost her first round match in Cincinnati. Scottie Scheffler leads in Memphis by 3 strokes. In baseball's late game, the Dodgers held on 3-1 over Milwaukee. The win to Yoshinobu Yamamoto. The Brewers left bases loaded in the ninth against Edwin Diaz. Houston got another homer from Yordan Alvarez, number 36 of the year. And Houston then scored 5 runs in the 10th to beat Seattle 10-7. A's over Texas 8-3. The Padres won their 6th straight. White Sox won 9-5 at Detroit. I'm Steve DeSager.
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15: That is right. Hour two of FNA on FSR. You guys want to hit us up on X? You can. At KFig1 is where you can find me. You can find Adam at Follow Adam A. We are at FNA Show on X as well. Coming up next segment, we will get into the NFC East. We will continue our preview of all of the divisions in the NFL leading up to opening night, and we will touch on the NFC East coming up in the very next segment. But right now, Adam, who do we have?
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16: 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It's a guy we've known a little bit longer than that, and he's been covering the Raiders a little bit longer than that. 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
15: Not that long. 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
16: As we talked about snakes and Stranger Than Fiction in our last segment. But it is our friend Vinny Bonsignor. 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Covering the NFL for the California Post now. And of course, on the radio on 920 AM in Vegas. Talking about the Raiders. 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
18: Absolutely. And happy birthday or anniversary. What are we talking about here?
16: We'll take it. Just don't ask our age.
18: No IDs needed.
16: Vinny, I want to ask you to start things off. Let's center in on the Raiders here before we get to KC and the Rams. I know you're in Kansas City, and we appreciate you coming on with us live this late here on Fox Sports Radio. But you had a tweet that caught a little bit of traction and some friction with some people the other night, saying, quote, "I totally get why the Raiders will start Kirk Cousins and be patient with Fernando Mendoza. But anyone who thinks this is some one-sided deal and that Kirk is worlds ahead of Mendoza just doesn't know football." Y'all don't know ball. Mm-hmm. Not like Vinny B here. So tell me, if Kirk Cousins is like, you know, a 6 on the quarterback scale, how far is Fernando Mendoza from him? Is he a 5.5? Is he a 4? How close do you think he is? Where's the gap there?
18: Yeah, I mean, if we're going on that metric, I would say a 5. And here's the thing: if it really was that Kirk was that far ahead of Fernando Mendoza, the Raiders would have a major problem right now. Because that would, to me, it wouldn't be so much that Kirk Cousins looks fantastic, which he looks okay. He's looked okay. It would be that Fernando doesn't look very good. And that's not anywhere near the case. He has looked good. And I think people got a glimpse of that last night when they got a chance to see Fernando out there doing his thing. So this isn't some, I mean, you know, everyone needs to understand too, Kirk Cousins, I mean, the last couple of years, he hasn't been great. He hasn't been a great quarterback the last couple of years, coming off the Achilles injury and, you know, where he is in terms of the calendar. It's not a wide, huge gulf between those two quarterbacks, nor should it be. And if it was, the Raiders would be in trouble right now.
15: So Fernando was critical of his own performance the other night, and Clint Kubiak praised him and thought he played pretty well. From your assessment, you wrote about this in the California Post, you thought he played well as well. As far as the starting quarterback going into the season, Clint Kubiak, and I don't know if he was just saying this for political purposes, but he says, yeah, we want all these guys to get reps with the ones, whether it's Aiden O'Connell, whether it's Fernando Mendoza, and obviously Kirk Cousins. How realistic of a possibility do you believe that it is that by the time opening week comes in week one, that Fernando Mendoza would be the starting quarterback for the Raiders?
18: Yeah, if it was me, I think it would be a pretty good shot of that happening. But I do believe that the Raiders are going to try to slow play it a little bit with Fernando. It's why they went out and got Kirk Cousins, and I totally get that and I understand it. It's probably the right thing to do, at least to start off the season. But to me, it's only a matter of time for Fernando Mendoza, the quarterback of the Raiders, the starting quarterback of the Raiders. Now, the only thing I think that would change that calculus is if the Raiders get off to a great start, there's a bunch of pixie dust that's been put on them, and they will go on this run that nobody has foreseen. And if that's the case and they're winning a bunch of football games with Kirk Cousins as their quarterback, they're going to ride that out as long as they possibly can. They owe that to themselves. They owe that to the fans. They owe that to guys like Max Crosby and Colton Miller, guys that have been around for a long time that deserve a chance to win. They're going to ride it out if that were to happen. I don't necessarily see that happening. The schedule is really tough. I don't know that they're quite there yet right now to make that kind of a run. So for me, Kirk will start the season, but it probably won't be too long before Fernando's out there being as the starting quarterback.
16: Do they have enough of an infrastructure there, enough pieces to kind of not just protect Fernando Mendoza when he gets out there, but also some real weapons so he's just not just put in that David Carr situation where a guy gets shell-shocked early in his career, maybe Sam Darnold-esque?
18: Yeah, that's really a great question, and I think they do. And I give a lot of credit to John Spytek and the front office, Clint Kubiak, heck, you could even throw Tom Brady in there. They did a lot of good work during the offseason. I'm not saying that this is a flawless team or anything like that. To me, they're still a year away from really turning the corner. I think 2027 is where it all is for the Raiders. But when you think about guys like Tyler Linderbaum, who already made a difference last night, and I saw that in training camp. You know, having a Colton Miller healthy now. And when you talk about guys like Brock Bowers and Ashton Jeffy, those guys are Brock Bowers, obviously that goes without saying. He's arguably the best tight end in the NFL. Ashton Jeffy to me is somebody that has, you know, NFL offensive player of the year written all over him. He's that good. He just didn't have a whole lot of help last year, but I think the offensive line is going to be better this year. I think that, Ashton's going to be great. I think Brock's going to be really good. So I think the coaching staff is miles and miles ahead of last year's coaching staff, and specifically talking about that offensive line, way ahead of where it was last year. And I think you got a little bit of a glimpse of that last night as well. So I do think, you know, it's not the greatest team by any stretch of the imagination, but I do not believe that this would be a David Carr type of a situation if you put Fernando out there. And that's one thing that, you know, if you were talking about going into last year or the year before, people would be going, oh great, the Raiders have Fernando Mendoza, but geez, everything else, I'd be worried about for him and for them. And I don't get the sense that that's the case at all. I think that they're a little bit further ahead of the game in terms of the roster, and that's a good thing for Fernando.
15: Vinny Bonsignore joining us here on FNA on FSR. He is an NFL columnist for the California Post, is currently in Kansas City getting ready for the Rams and Chiefs coming up later tonight. So the Rams are a great team. We know that. Likely not going to see anybody of note as far as their roster goes coming up in tonight's game. But Stetson Bennett going to get some run. Obviously, Ty Simpson as well. You've been at Rams camp. How have those guys, and I guess more specifically, how has Ty Simpson looked, and what should we expect to see from him in his NFL debut coming up later tonight?
18: Yeah, I think you're going to see a lot of Ty Simpson tonight and during the preseason. This is a good opportunity for the future quarterback of the Rams to kind of get out there. It's interesting because I know with Sean McVay, he doesn't show any of his cards during the preseason. The play calling and the plays that the Rams are gonna use tonight, you might as well be a couple of kids out in recess, you know, drawing up plays in the sand. That's kind of what you're gonna see from the Rams tonight. But that said, these are the opportunities that Ty Simpson, because you know, we have to understand that the longer Matthew Stafford plays, the better for the Rams. The more he is Matt Stafford, the more opportunity they have to go potentially play for Super Bowls. So they want to get as much as they possibly can out of Matthew Stafford. That could be a year, it could be 2 years. Who knows? You never know how long Matthew wants to play. So the longer it is before we see Ty Simpson as a starting quarterback, quite honestly, the better for the Rams. But that day is coming at some point. And they do believe that it's Ty Simpson who's going to be the heir apparent. And so these opportunities, like you're going to get tonight and the next couple of preseason games, are really important for the Rams, for Ty Simpson, just from a development standpoint and kind of a glimpse to see what exactly it was that prompted the Rams to invest the 13th pick overall on a Super Bowl or now, Super Bowl or bust type of a team to go get a quarterback that might not pay off for another couple of years. So if I'm a Rams fan, I'm pretty excited about tonight just to see what Ty Simpson, where the development is right now, where he is at this stage, and get a little bit of a glimpse of what the future might look like for them.
15: You know, and sticking with the Rams conversation, you wrote something recently about Aaron Donald, and all of us expect Aaron Donald to, at this point in time, come out of retirement, rejoin the Rams, even if he's not going to be 100% of what he was. We think he might be 70, 60%, which would be better than the majority of players at his position. But you did write about a cautionary tale when it comes to guys coming out of retirement, and it doesn't always work out the way that you expect. We obviously know that Aaron holds himself to the highest standard, and he's been working out and is not going to come back and be a shell of himself. But I guess the fear of the unknown, you never truly know exactly how it's going to work out until you get out there on the field. Is that something that the Rams themselves have discussed internally, that maybe the expectation for Aaron might be a little bit too high?
18: Yeah, and I know that from the Rams' perspective, it's never been a case where they're like, man, we got to have Aaron back. We have to have Aaron of, 2020 back. We need him, and that's what we expect it to be. I don't think that there's any expectation that is, what this is all going to be about. And they don't need him to be necessarily, because if it was, and if it is, hey, they would take that any day of the week. Aaron Donald would, and so would everybody else. But that's probably not likely. And when you look at the precedent of this type of a situation, which quite honestly, it's a little bit of an uncharted territory that they're going into. I don't know that there's ever been someone that was gone that long, of this caliber, of an Aaron Donald caliber, that came back and all of a sudden it was great and they were back to being what they were before. There's really no evidence of that at all. So I think everybody has to manage their expectations as a result of that. He's 35 years old. He hasn't played football or competitive football in two seasons. He was actually showing, some signs of not necessarily decline, but he was in his 10th year. The last time we saw him, you're gonna see a little bit of the wear and tear and a little bit of that. It's professional football. Nobody beats father time. And now it's 2 years later and he hasn't played it down since then. So I think everybody just needs to temper their expectations. And I know that from his perspective, knowing Aaron Donald, knowing what it takes to be Aaron Donald, knowing the standards that he sets for himself and really doesn't accept anything less than that, there's still, to me, a little bit of a chance that he says, you know what, I gave it a shot. I just don't feel comfortable about where I am right now. And for that reason, I'm not going to come back. Now, I think I do believe he is going to come back. And I do think that they're going to figure out a way to maximize the level that he comes back at. And the good news is with Myles Garrett and everyone else that they have on that defense, they don't need him to be the old Aaron Donald, which would be unrealistic. If that is who he is, fantastic. But if it's 70% of Aaron Donald, they'll make that work in a condensed, reduced role that kind of maximizes, uses him in higher leverage situations, known passing downs, late game situations, probably a little bit more down the stretch, you know, when the games get a little bit more important and a little bit more meaningful. But yeah, I think it would be unrealistic for everyone to sit here and say Aaron Donald's coming back to the Rams. He won't skip a beat. It's going to be the Aaron Donald of old, and they're going to that's going to be a celebrated moment. There's really not a lot of history to suggest that would be the case.
16: 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Vinny Bonsignore from the California Post joining us live late night as he is in Kansas City. Vinny, what did you and what were your feelings on the Micah Parsons trade a year ago?

0: that particular time, and Micah Parsons had the audacity to maybe challenge him a little bit, and Jerry Jones said, okay, I'm going to send you to Green Bay, and thanks for the memories. So I didn't agree with it then. I don't agree with it now. He's just too good of a player, to me anyway, to trade. I don't think you ever replace a guy like a Micah Parsons, and I don't think that the Cowboys are better for not having him. Now, saying that, you know, they were able, I've given them credit, the assets that they got in that trade, they went and flipped to go really help themselves. But still, to me, Micah Parsons is 101. There's not many scenarios that I would agree with where you draw up a picture of, hey, we're going to trade Micah Parsons. I didn't feel good about it at the time, and I still don't feel good about that.
1: Vinny, we talked about quarterback competition potentially with the Raiders. How do you see the situation in Cleveland playing out? We know that money plays, and we know that Jimmy Haslam has paid so much money to Deshaun Watson. He's like, I got to get something out of this guy, right? At least at the very least, give him first crack at being able to win the starting position. Do you think it's possible at all that Shedeur Sanders could beat him out and be the starting quarterback for the Browns, or do you think it's a foregone conclusion that if he's healthy going into week one, Deshaun Watson will be their starter?
0: I almost think you have to. You know, it's just, it's so much money. It's not just the money, too. It's the assets that you gave up to go get him. And at some point, if you're the Cleveland Browns, you know, you at least have to play it out and say, look, you're healthy. I got to see what I got. You know, like I need to see something back for this, on the return on investment. That doesn't mean that I think that Watson's going to, you know, turn back the clock and be Deshaun Watson of old, but I need to at least give that an opportunity to be the case. And you know what? I know that Deshaun has had his issues, and those are well talked about. But
2: what do you mean?
0: I'm kind of hoping it would be nice. It would be a good story if somehow, some way, he was able to turn back that clock, or. At the very least, he's healthy and can finally go out there and play and Deshaun Watson, because we forget he was a really good quarterback at one point in time with the Houston Texans, and seemed to be on his way, and everything sort of the train went way off track in terms of him. A lot of injuries. It just hasn't been good in Cleveland. But if I'm the Browns, I gotta try to at least get something out of Deshaun Watson. Now, if he goes out there and it's kind of still the same, forget the injuries. If he's just not that good, then I think Shedeur Sanders does deserve a chance to go be the starting quarterback. But if I'm the Cleveland Browns, considering how much I've already paid Deshaun Watson, how much I still owe him, and what I gave up to go get him, I need to see something for that return. It's just it's just too much in all aspects to just park him on the sideline if I think that there's any chance that he could go out there and be a good quarterback again.
1: Last one for you, Vinny, before we let you run. We'll go back to the state of California and the 49ers. You wrote a piece on Christian McCaffrey, and he has been practicing, and he's dealing with some tightness or soreness, but they're kind of nebulous as to what exactly he may or may not be dealing with. He was fully healthy last year for the first time in God knows how long. And the 49ers just in general have been snake bitten by injuries over the last couple of years. I don't know if the electrical substation has anything to do with it or not, but obviously the Rams and the Seahawks are kind of the class of the division. The 49ers, despite their injuries, had a great year last year, but a lot of people say that's because they had a pretty weak schedule. Just what are your outlook for the 49ers? We know they're a very top-heavy roster that have dealt with injuries. Do you think they have what it takes to hang with the 49ers, or excuse me, the Rams and the Seahawks going into this season?
0: Well, and it's interesting because with all the injuries that they did have last year, they still won, 12 games. They went to the playoffs. They won a playoff game. But that is with Christian McCaffrey out there. You go back to 2023 when he was the offensive player of the year, running for a bunch of yards, catching a whole bunch of footballs and gaining a bunch of yards there. They went to the Super Bowl that year. The very next year, he played, what was it, six games, I think, maybe a little bit less than that. They're a 6-11 team when he wasn't out there because of, this was 2024, calf tightness that they downplayed during training camp, and that turned out to carry over into the regular season, and that turned into an Achilles injury. And then he comes back for four games, actually, and then he has a knee injury. And they went from being a

0: Super Bowl team to a 6-11 team without, you know, with McCaffrey playing all 17 games or 16 games the year before, and then four games in 2024, the wheels completely came off of their train. Last year, despite all the other injuries, he was out there for 16, 17 games, and they were still a pretty good football team. So to me, he's one of those guys that the 49ers cannot lose him. They can't afford to lose a whole bunch of guys again this year. That would just be catastrophic for them. But the one guy they truly can't lose is Christian McCaffrey. So hearing, you know, sort of what they're dealing with right now with him is very reminiscent of what they were dealing with a couple of years ago, and it didn't work out a couple of years ago. So I know that they're being as careful as they possibly can with Christian McCaffrey, but it would be a little bit, it feels a little ominous to me that the exact thing that they were talking about a couple of years ago that kept him, you know, on sideline for every, you know, was it 13 games. You're starting to hear the same type of thing. So if he's not out there, that's just bad news for the 49ers. If he is out there, then they're one of the best offenses in the NFL. But that's something to very much keep an eye on in San Francisco.
1: Can't lose the last white running back. We can't have that happen here. Is he not?
2: No, Scatabu's back. As long as they put his leg back together and he stops doing backflips, we'll be fine.
1: Yeah, I got some concerns about that guy. Vinny Bonsignor, no concerns with him. Follow him at Vinny Bonsignor. He covers the NFL for the California Post. He's out in KC. He'll be covering the Chiefs-Rams game a little bit later today. Vinny, we owe you big time. Thanks for doing this late night here. We are not worthy. No. You make us sound so much better. Thank you so much for doing this.
2: Thanks, Vinny.
0: Never a problem. And, of course, anytime. You give me the call, we're making it happen.
2: Appreciate you, Vinny. Thanks, man. Have a good night.
0: All right. Have a good show, you guys.
2: All right. Speaking of Cam Scadaboo, of course, he resides in the NFC East with the New York Giants. Where do we have the Giants finishing in the NFC East? Spoiler alert.
3: You lose.
2: I don't have them winning it. I'll say that.
1: Oh, but they got Harbaugh. What are you talking about, Kevin? They're fine now.
2: I'll be part of their problem. But we'll talk about the NFC East, our preview of that division coming up next, FNA on FSR.
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22: Temperatures are going to be a shade below normal this weekend, starting with some fog this morning, then a mostly cloudy sky today. We could see a shower or thundershower during the afternoon. Should be light. Our high, 81, with breeze 5 to 10 miles an hour. Then on Sunday, partly cloudy, 79 with a light northerly breeze. From the Storm Center at Kelloland TV, I'm meteorologist Jay Trobeck.
23: Rose ball across the middle that gets picked off, and the social media tag says right on cue. Now, I understand in every play, you can highlight and show the highlight and compliment that, or show the low light. And in this one, when you're against your own team, it's going to show both. But I don't see any other social media teams doing this.
24: Jalen Hurts is one of them conversations. You got to, if I'm in Philly, I would rather err on the side of caution. So if you're overreading into it, you know, chances are anybody else who saw it and looked at it, they're overreading it too. But maybe it's just the idea that they were talking about the player who intercepted it. Whatever they were talking about, boom, he throws the interception right on cue. Like, if it played out that way, then I can't say I have a horrible problem with it. I think you still have to be careful with it if I'm in the Philadelphia organization, if I'm reporting, because, I mean, there's sensitivities to the way Jalen Hurts has been playing quarterback. I don't think that's a military secret.
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0: 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I'm Adam Osland. 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
1: Thanks again to Vinny Bonsignor of the California Post for joining us last segment. Coming up later this hour, we'll do our NBA 3. We'll talk about the Lakers sale, Russell Westbrook's retirement, and what his legacy is.
2: F in NBA.
1: And maybe some interesting comments that Joe Lacob made about Golden State Warrior fans and the way they feel about their offseason, or lack thereof, to be honest with you.
0: Boy, that strike out.
1: Yeah. So we're going to get to our NFC East outlook here. First, I want to go back because last week I was not here. Adam held it down for me. I appreciate it again. My NFC South take, one of the worst divisions in the NFL.
0: You're not going to take it a step further and say in all of sports?
1: Ooh. I don't know.
0: Lord knows I do.
1: The American League West is pretty bad right now, Adam. So, I mean, I don't know.
0: All right. That's fair.
1: It was really difficult trying to find somebody to win this division because I don't like any of them.
0: Somebody has to.
1: I don't like a single one of them.
0: It's not like you can win with a losing record or anything. Mm. Oh, wait, that happened last year.
1: Yeah. I went with the Falcons to win last year. Obviously didn't happen. It looked bad to start the season. They actually got pretty decent towards the end and ran out of time. I'm actually going to pick them to win the division yet again this year.
0: Wow.
1: Not because I love them. I have questions about literally every team in this division. But I do think Stefanski would get the most out of whoever the starting quarterback is. They do have legitimate weapons.
0: You sure? You see Tua tonight?
1: I did see Kenny drop the snap out of the shotgun.
0: Second play of the game.
1: It's preseason. He's still trying to work his way into it a little bit.
0: Sure.
1: Drake London, Kyle Pitts, Bijan, obviously. The offensive line is healthy for the first time in a couple of years going into a season, so I like that. The James Pierce suspension, and rightfully so, by the way. Not the greatest human being, but a solid prospect, a good player. Coming back after an 8-week suspension, it probably adds some juice to a defense that I think is actually half decent going into this year. So I don't love any of these teams. I don't think any of them are that good.
0: They're not lovable.
1: But the best of the worst, I'm going with the Atlanta Falcons. So that is my NFC South take.
0: I wavered last week, and I think I said both the Bucks and the Panthers at one point, maybe.
1: Yeah,
0: I will go with the Panthers.
1: You did.
3: You win.
1: Go with the hometown team.
0: All right.
1: The hometown that Adam's never been to.
0: That's my pick. Hey, I got big plans.
1: Do you?
0: Okay. When they get to the Super Bowl and they're hosting it at Bank of America Stadium or whatever it is, okay, that's never going to happen.
1: Guys, host the Super Bowl? I don't know if that's
0: formerly known as Eckerson Stadium. Was it Erickson? Erickson. Because of the phone company.
1: Yes.
0: Before we get to the NFC East, do we want to take this phone call?
1: Oh, you know what? Yeah, let's get to it. Who do we have, Adam?
0: Chance. Sorry, Mark. Calling from Alabama. Roll Chance. Chance, what's up?
4: Roll Tide. Thank you all for taking the call. So you were talking a little preseason earlier, and I believe I heard you say, "Does it mean anything to fans?" That just
1: yes
4: to me personally, it means absolutely nothing. Nada, zero, zilch.
0: It got you to call in and say that though. Can't be nothing.
4: Right. I'm you know what it means? It means coaches making bad decisions. I'm a Bills fan, right? And for some god awful reason, they're going to put Josh Allen in the game tomorrow. I hate it. He does not need any reps. He's good. He's going to be all right. You know what I can go to reference why he doesn't need any reps? 2020, right, the COVID year, they trade for Diggs. They didn't get to like work out. I don't think they got OTAs that year.
0: And instant chemistry.
1: Yeah, truncated training camp, all instant, that. Yep.
4: Instant chemistry. It's just for a guy like Josh or Lamar, or even Joe Burrow out there getting sacked. It's just insanity to me. I mean, I hate it. It's dumb. It's stupid. I can't remember the team that lost a guard yesterday. It's just dumb. Don't do it. Only thing that can happen is bad things.
0: I mean, we kind of said that earlier. The most memorable stuff that has happened in the preseason in the history of the NFL would be injuries.
1: Yeah, the Cardinals lost one of their offensive linemen on Thursday night, so you're right on that.
0: Chance, you're always a good call.
1: Thank you, Chance.
0: Appreciate you.
1: Put a couple shekels on the Tide, by the way. I think they're underrated going into this season. Kellen DeBoer's got everybody right where they want them.
0: Mark, thanks for punching him up. Can we get back to that NFL music?
1: We can. I think Bama's picked to finish like sixth or something in the SEC, which is unheard of.
7: Excuse me?
1: Yeah, I believe so.
0: Damn.
1: Unheard of. But now back to the NFL, as you mentioned, Adam.
0: Nick Saban's ghost rolling over. Oh, wait, he's alive.
1: He's still very much alive. To NFC East. So obviously one of the more popular divisions in the National Football League. If there's a national TV game, one of these teams or both of them are probably in it.
0: You know how long I hated this division because I felt like they got undeserved nationally televised games in the 90s, specifically late 90s, early 2000s, just based upon what the Redskins did.
1: What the Cowboys did in the mid-90s, for sure.
0: It was like the Eagles didn't do, like, I'm sorry, the Giants did in the late 80s, early 90s. It's like, how long are we holding on to this? How long are we doing this? But I get a lot of it was just big cities, too.
1: As long as the TV ratings hold up. That's more, that's what drives everything.
0: Annoyed the hell out of me.
1: So, bringing up the caboose of the NFC East for me is the Washington Commanders. Now, I probably would have done this even before I found out that Laremy Tunsil torn his torus tricep and is going to miss a lot of the season.
2: Somebody get a body bag!
1: The fact that I know for a fact he has torn his tricep and is going to miss a majority of the season confirms it even more.
0: It's just the majority, not the entire season with a torn tricep?
1: They don't know yet. But
0: is it the deer antler spray from Ray Lewis that's going to fix it?
1: It possibly could be. So it's going to be a significant amount of time. The entire season is likely, but they just don't really know at this point in time. But regardless, you got a couple of new coordinators in there. You keep Terry McLaurin healthy will be great. I do like the pickup of Stephon Diggs late. That gives Jaden Daniels another weapon. But again, that offensive line, is he going to be able to stay upright and protected?
0: No.
1: And for a guy that weighs 4 pounds like Jaden Daniels does and the way that he runs, he's already been banged up. I don't want to project RG3 vibes. I don't want to project that on anybody. But Washington fans have already been scorned by a quarterback that runs a lot that's been plagued by injuries in his career.
0: A guy that had a great rookie season.
1: Uh-huh.
0: And then everything goes downhill from there because of injuries.
1: Can they run the ball? Catron Allen actually looked solid on Friday night, and he's a guy I liked coming out of Penn State, so he might actually end up being their bell cow when it's all said and done. But I just can't trust. I don't trust the offensive line. I don't like the defense at all, to be honest with you. And remember, that magical run they had a couple of years ago when they went to the NFC Championship game?
0: Took out the number one seed Detroit Lions.
1: They won 5 games in walk-off fashion.
0: Whew.
1: 5. That doesn't happen. So they needed all that magic to put themselves in a position to take out the top seed that year. Last year, if you want to call it a mulligan because Daniels didn't play the majority of the season, I think they have more issues than that, then sure. I just don't see it for the Commanders this year. They just don't have enough. I think they come up in last place in the NFC East.
0: All right. I'll put them there as well. I think I know where we're going next. Giants? Harbaugh?
1: Giants with Harbaugh. And we've talked about him and how it ran its course in Baltimore, all the blown leads and everything else. I will say this. I'm not his biggest fan either. But remember how things ended with Andy Reid in Philadelphia.
0: Yeah.
1: I think his last year they went 4-12. He got fired. He goes to Kansas City, rejuvenates his career, and is now once again one of the great quarterbacks. I mean, this probably solidified his Hall of Fame resume. He probably was going to make it anyway, maybe borderline in Philadelphia.
0: Yeah.
1: Now, no question whatsoever, he's going to be a Hall of Fame head coach.
0: It's a big bust.
1: Sometimes, and he'll tell you that, sometimes a change of scenery can help. Change your perspective a little bit, different front office, different setup. So this actually could end up being good for Baltimore and good for John Harbaugh, just like it was good for Philadelphia and good for Andy.
0: The thing I would say with Andy Reid, though, I never felt like the game passed him by. If anything, he was ahead of his time with how much he was passing the football Eagles. And yes, should have had more balance to his offense. But then the game kind of caught up to him. Everybody started working with their passing attack. He made it work with Alex Smith. He saw the potential of Mahomes. I don't know if I think of John Harbaugh as still an innovator in this league. He's more of a CEO type. He's more of a professional. But is he a darkroom guy that's going to out-scheme you?
1: Well,
0: I feel like he just holds a locker room together.
1: Well, we'll have to wait and see. It's a new outlook for him. He spent a long time in Baltimore. So I'm going to give him the benefit of the doubt and say he was at one time considered one of the best coaches in the league. We'll see what he does in a new environment with a new team that he can mold in his own image, because this is, regardless of what the Giants try to tell you, a rebuild for sure.
0: Can I amend something you said earlier?
1: Yes.
0: I'm not saying you're wrong, Kevin.
3: Okay.
0: I'm not.
3: Am I wrong?
1: I've been wrong plenty of times.
0: You said, ask my wife. It's not just Christian McCaffrey that's a white running back in this league, pointing out Cam Scataboo.
1: Yes.
0: The crazy thing with the Giants is they actually have two running backs. With their quarterback in Jackson Dart, who thinks he's a running back out there.
1: And
0: white
1: also,
0: running backs. They got two of them.
1: And he's also 120 pounds soaking wet. I'm exaggerating, but obviously
0: his girlfriend weighs more.
1: Obviously.
0: Not that
1: leave
0: I follow
1: that one
0: him.
1: Alone. He's obviously got to take care of himself, and it's been a big emphasis, and he's been asked about it at training camp. Whether or not he's actually learned to slide, I don't really know. I guess we'll have to wait and find that out. They signed Patrick Ricard, who spent a lot of time in Baltimore, obviously, with John, which tells you that they want to be able to run the football and they want to be physical. That's great in theory. Is Cam Scadaboo going to be back to the guy that he once was? Because that is one of the more devastating injuries I have seen. He suffered a right ankle dislocation, a tibia fracture, and a ruptured deltoid ligament in his foot. That's a lot to have to come back from.
0: Not to mention the bruised ego after doing that backflip where you didn't stick the landing. That's going to be a lot to overcome as well.
1: If you're going
0: to
1: do that and then stumble, you know, that's a bad look. And people say, what the hell are you doing, man? This is our franchise here.
0: The way you tried to play it off, too.
1: Yeah, it's like,
0: it's a bad look. You're already white. You just, you suck. Like,
1: that's ridiculous. I don't know if you have to attack the white guy.
0: You're already terrible. Why are you cool there? He did not look cool.
1: So white guys can't flip?
0: Well, no, I could do some flips on the trampoline back in the day.
1: Okay.
0: But he made us look pretty stupid. That's all I'm saying. Like, we don't have many of these white running backs left, and one of them is trying to do backflips and can't stick the landing.
1: He's embarrassing the entire white race is what you're saying.
0: Kind of.
3: Okay. He's embarrassing.
0: I don't know if I like the words white and race next to each other that close, but I see where you're going.
1: I'm basically trying to interpret for the rest of the audience what you're trying to say. I'm trying to pick up what you're putting down.
0: Thanks for saving me.
1: Malik Nabers, by the way, don't even know if he's going to be ready for week one, so that's obviously a big mystery. You lose Dexter Lawrence to the Bengals. You don't really replace him on the defensive line. So, Abdul Carter, sure. Arvell Reese, love it. Fine. He's a young guy. You don't really know what you're going to get from him. This is definitely a pseudo-rebuild. They do have some talent. I think they're better than the Commanders, but not that much better than the Commanders.
0: Why don't we talk about the top two teams in the NFC East coming up next? We'll let it carry over like the carries by those white running backs, which one is a quarterback for the New York Giants. This is your NFL divisional preview show of record. It is FNA on Fox Sports Radio.
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33: You know what I'm talking about, Sam?
34: 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A nutcracker.
33: Yeah, but you know.
35: The walnut cracker.
33: 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Why don't we do that anymore?
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6: Yeah.
8: So he's doing that, and he's watching me open baseball cards.
6: Hand strength used to matter a lot more. 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
9: Now, Rich, we have needos.
8: 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And Robbie Thompson. And I remember specifically my grandfather going,
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18: Now, the Philadelphia Eagles, Hurts threw an interception in camp, which is like giving up a home run in spring training. It doesn't matter. New receivers, new personnel. And they post on the Eagles social media right on cue. Now that's Q is the nickname for Quinyon Mitchell, who's a great young corner. It got 15 million views and they never took it down. If you were confused or bothered, you know who wasn't? Jalen Hurts, because he didn't ask him to take it down. By the way, Josh Allen threw an interception at camp on like Monday, and Buffalo posted it. It got 500,000 views, right? The Eagles never took it down. They never took it down. And if you're a star quarterback and go to the social media guys and say, "Hey, what are you doing?" Nope.
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19: LSU has given out the number 5 to DJ Pickett. I'm just wondering, like, when you see this sort of stuff going on, and you see guys at the pro level who are looking back and saying, "No, I don't want that guy to wear my number," does it bother you as a guy who's really embraced it?
21: See, for me, it always mattered. When you think about 11 and the whole development of Sticks and Stick City and all that stuff, I realized going into it what the number meant to me. For Jayden Daniels, if it started mattering because they gave it to somebody that he didn't feel like deserved it, I think that's ultimately a conversation that you have to have behind closed doors. Because I'll say this, doing it out in the public, you don't want to embarrass the coaching staff. Ultimately, the school owns the number.
25: Two Pros, LeVar Arrington, Brady Quinn, and a Cup of Joe, Jonas Knox. 6 a.m. Eastern, 3 a.m. Pacific on Fox Sports Radio. 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
25: 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Dan Patrick, Colin Cowherd, LeVar Arrington, Brady Quinn, Jonas Knox, Stu Gotsin Company, Covino and Rich, Rob Parker, Kelvin Washington, Ben Maller, Jason Smith, and Mike Harmon.
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0: 877-99 on Fox if you guys do want to get on as we continue to preview the NFC East here. But Dave, calling in from Idaho. Dave, what's up? You're on FNA on FSR.
34: Hey, gentlemen. Thank you. First time, long time. I love you guys.
1: Thank you. Appreciate it.
34: Let's talk about the most slept-on division in the NFC.
1: Okay.
34: NFC Central. I'm a diehard Packers fan.
0: Wait a second.
1: Right, you mean the NFC North now.
0: You're taking us back to 2001, Central.
1: It has been the Central for almost 2 decades there. It's okay, brother. I got you.
0: Over.
34: I'm 51. It's cool. I'm 51. It's cool.
1: All good.
34: So I'm watching last night's game against the Steelers. Yeah. Great breakaway plays from both teams. Great game. But then I'm looking at ESPN, and the DraftKings stuff comes up. The DraftKings have the Packers losing only 6 games this year. What does that say about the NFC North? I want to give Ben his Ben Johnson his props in Chicago with Caleb. Let's go.
0: I think he wants to give himself some props too, but
1: yes, he does.
0: Best offense ever.
1: Lofty goals,
34: dude. And that's why Detroit's falling right now. I love Dan. He's a great dude for what he did for Detroit, but everybody's sleeping on the Packers. Everybody's sleeping on the Bears. Nobody's sleeping on the Bears since Caleb came in.
1: Well, people are sleeping on the Packers because they just haven't really done a lot to move the needle this offseason. The last couple, I mean, outside of getting Micah Parsons last year, and obviously he's going to miss the start of the season. You know, what have the Packers done to really improve their roster?
34: Get it. I get it. But I've been a Packers fan since I was 7. And we've won 2 Super Bowls since I was 7. Mm-hmm. But everybody still sleeps on them.
0: I mean, I'm awake. If Jordan Love has a big season, if he takes that next step.
1: We did our preview a couple of weeks ago for the NFC Central, if you want to call it that. And I said at the time, I was like, I literally can see a world where any one of those 4 teams can win the division. Any one of them.
34: Right.
0: It's a great division.
1: And that,
34: that show was amazing. That show was so good. I was so excited when I was listening.
1: Thank you. Yeah.
0: What about tonight's show? I mean, yeah, no chopped liver.
1: I do think the Packers probably don't get a lot of love because they don't have a lot of sexy big names that jump off of the page at you.
34: Nobody has big names, but yeah. You know, Devontae left, Rodgers left.
1: Right.
34: Josh Myers, the starting center, ain't there anymore.
0: Kraft is coming off the injury.
34: Exactly.
1: I mean, none of your receivers can ever stay healthy, talented as they all are. The guys can't stay on the field. So.
34: Just like San Francisco, the same issue.
1: Yeah, sure, absolutely.
0: Do you guys got a power issue nearby, a factory, a Chernobyl, nuclear plant, anything?
34: I live in Idaho. I have no clue. I've been to Lambeau
0: potato factory,
34: times, so I have no clue.
0: Well, potatoes can give off electricity, right? They can light a light bulb, so maybe that's the issue.
1: All right,
34: a lot of guys are sleeping on the Packers, but you gotta take into consent.
1: Well, look, somebody has to finish third place, fourth place in the division. And thanks for the call. We appreciate the love and thanks for the support.
34: I'll take it. I love you guys. Thank you.
1: Thank you. But, I mean, the Bears are the hot thing because of how they ended last season, and Caleb was so clutch.
0: So hot.
1: Second year under Ben Johnson. Defensively, well, you know, one of my big issues with them is the fact that they forced so many turnovers last year. There's no way humanly possible they're going to be able to replicate that again. But if the offense can be more consistent, maybe they can make up for that. So, I like Detroit more than a lot of other people do. I like Green Bay, and I think Minnesota, this is kind of the last stand for Kyler Murray, who was officially named the starting quarterback earlier this week in Minnesota. There is a compelling case to be made for every single team in that division to say that we can stand out, we can win, and we can make a run in the postseason.
0: And do we want to give out the team that we believe is going to finish second in the NFC East now and save the number one team, even though they'll know it by a response here for the next hour? Hell of a tease, Adam. Way to go.
1: Yeah, exactly.
0: Dumbass.
1: No, you know what I think? Let's hold off on that.
0: There's a lot to discuss.
1: Yeah, we'll do it because I think, first of all, we might not even necessarily agree who's going to win the division versus who's going to finish in second place.
0: We them boys, huh?
1: Yeah, I don't know.
0: Oh,
1: we'll never see.
0: I see you.
1: You'll never know.
0: You really do like that Micah Parsons trade after all here, Kevin.
1: Oh, well,
0: you're going to throw me for a loop.
1: If I were to pick the Dallas Cowboys, which I'm not going to say whether I am or am not, it's not a confirmation that I sign off on the Micah Parsons trade.
2: It's my quarterback.
1: Multiple things can be true at the same time.
0: Okay, fair enough. We will take more of your phone calls here. 877-99-ON-5. If you guys want to call in, even though we are producer-less tonight.
1: Mark doing double duty. Shout out to Mark Ramsey. Do your thing.
0: Yeah, he looks like Michael Keaton in Multiplicity right now. Like, he's doing everything over there. We'll try to screen your calls as well. If you're on hold, stay on hold. We'll get to you. We'll talk more NFL coming up next. And we'll also get to NBA 3 a little bit later in the next hour. He's Kevin Figures. I'm Adam Osland. You're listening to FNA. On Fox Sports Radio.
1: That's it, man.
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4: The Dodgers took the late ball game Friday, beating Milwaukee 3-1 as the Brewers left bases loaded in the ninth against Edwin Diaz. Kansas City was a winner at the Angels 7-6. Jack Caglione, homer and five RBIs. Colorado won at San Francisco 5-2. The Giants will host the All-Star game in 2028. Next year, the Cubs will. The Cubs won Friday at Wrigley Field 3-0 over St. Louis. Cincinnati shut out Miami 1-0. The win to the Reds' Chase Burns. He's 14-2. The White Sox won at Detroit 9-5. Padres won their sixth in a row. Victories for Toronto and for Baltimore. The Orioles won at Tampa Bay 6-5, ending a Rays 9-game winning streak. Houston, with 5 in the 10th, beat Seattle 10-7. A's down Texas 8-3. In an NFL preseason matchup, Denver dominated at Atlanta 27-7. It was 24-0 at the half. I'm Steve DeSager.
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14: Coming up, we got NBA 3, three NBA stories for you. Really, we got about four NBA stories we'll be getting into. One of them is a hybrid, NFL versus NBA a little bit here. But us versus the phone lines.
12: That's
14: during
12: right.
14: The break, screened a few more calls. No producer tonight, no problem. Let's go to Jimmy in Long Island. Jimmy, you're on FNA on Fox Sports Radio. Jimmy.
15: Jimmy.
16: Hey, fellas. First time, long time. Thanks for taking my call. I'm actually in Portland, Maine, and I'm at a wedding. And my first time encounter with a Bears fan. And I just want to say, how delusional are these Bears fans? I mean, they've been bad for how many years, and they're riding the coattails of Caleb Williams just like that. And then this guy says, he lists off three players, and the first three players he lists off are tight ends. He says, oh yeah, we lost DJ Moore, but we got a Dunze. I think they're the fourth worst team in the NFC North. The Bears fans are completely delusional. Just want to hear your thoughts. I'll hang up and listen. Thank you.
12: Well, appreciate the call. Completely delusional, I think, is a bit of a stretch, but I do think that they're kind of slightly overrated going into this season. I'll say that.
14: I would say what Han Solo once said to Luke Skywalker, which is,
17: great kid, don't get cocky.
14: They're a little bit over their skis, only because the division is so tight. It's going to be so difficult, and you expect a little bit of regression given the amount of turnovers, as you pointed out earlier, that aren't repeatable by the defense that they had going their favor last year.
12: And it's not like they went out of their way to really improve the defense that much. I mean, one of their big offseason signings was Kobe Bryant, and he's out. He's injured. He's going to miss the majority of the season in the defensive backfield. So offensively, you assume And you never know. Caleb is going to take that next step forward. Remember, he completed less than 60% of his passes last year. His magic came at the end of games, almost like Bo Nix. And Bo was better than Caleb from an efficiency standpoint. But a lot of his shine came in the final 2 minutes of games, where he would lead a lot of comeback wins and a lot of game-winning drives.
14: I do have a lot of faith in Ben Johnson.
12: I do too. I like Ben Johnson, and I think look what he was able to do with Jared Goff. Not that Goff didn't have success with Sean McVay early on as well, but people kind of cast him off and thought he was done. And Ben Johnson revitalized his career. And Caleb Williams obviously, you know, was able to be molded in Ben Johnson's image to a certain degree, cut down on some of the turnovers, cut down on some of the wacky play, and be a little bit more consistent. I think that's what people are hoping and expecting. So like I mentioned last segment, the defense is probably going to take a step back when it comes, especially when it comes to forcing the turnovers. The hope is that the offense takes a little bit of a step forward. Yes, you end up losing DJ Moore, but you expect Odunze to take a step forward. You have the two tight ends that you expect to take a step forward too. So that's the expectation level around the Bears, that the offense is going to get a little bit better, even if the defense gets a little bit worse.
14: The thing is, I could see the offense being better overall, but worse at the end of games, which is also something that's probably not sustainable with just how clutch they were late. That's just...
5: Clutch!
14: There was a lot of magic in last season's Bears. That's probably not something you can count on again, but
12: that doesn't
14: they
12: mean
14: are talented.
12: So that doesn't mean they fall off of a cliff,
14: right.
12: I guess is my thing.
14: It's going to come down to a couple of games for the winner of this division. It's going to be determined by one or two games. That's it.
12: Yeah, this division is a lot tighter than I think a lot of people, you know, will want to admit. I think people from all bunch of different fan bases are going to pop up there. You know, the Green Bay Packers are being disrespected. We're great. The Bears are being disrespected. We're great. We can get a Viking fan to call and say the exact same thing. We can get a Detroit Lion fan to call and say the exact same thing.
14: And since there was X-Men news a little bit earlier today.
12: Was this about Mr. Sinister?
14: No.
12: Was that Adam Driver who got picked to be Mr. Sinister?
14: I do like that. Maybe we could get into some of the Marvel news at the end of the show here. Right. But, you know, maybe there could be a curse of the Iceman for Caleb Williams.
12: Oh, the whole George Gervin controversy,
14: I'm
12: right?
14: I'm just saying, that's not the greatest look. And what if he's not taking care of business at the end of games the way he was last season? I'm going to call it the curse of the Iceman.
12: Okay. All right. You already have it banked up before the season even starts. You have the potential curse in holding off in the queue.
14: I'm ice like cold
12: it.
14: Myself.
12: I like it.
14: All right. Who else do we got here? Oh, E-Dog. He's the one calling from Long Island. E-Dog, what's up? You're on FNA on Fox Sports Radio.
6: Hey, how's it going today, sir?
14: I know, we're all doing all right. Better than Caleb Williams is going to be doing at the end of games, I'll tell you that right now.
6: Okay, I can't stand the New England Patriots, but I think they're going to buy in contention with the Buffalo Bills, but I have them win the division by like a game or two. You know, Sanders, the quarterback for the Browns?
14: Yeah.
6: I think he's going to rise to the occasion and get the starting job. Go San Diego. Fernando Tatis, one of my favorite players, is hitting the ball hard now. I like the Padres to win the division.
14: Okay.
6: And overtake the people.
14: E-Dog, what happened here? You're all over the place. You started with NFL divisions. Now you're going to the National League West?
6: Yeah. That's right.
14: All right.
12: Well, the bold prediction, I will say, for the Padres to make up an 8-game deficit to the Dodgers, which is where they currently sit.
14: Oh, it's just 8?
12: With like 38 games left in the season or something like that. Hey, crazier things have happened, though, I guess.
14: Yeah, Edwin Diaz got a save tonight.
12: Yeah. The Patriots competing with the Bills for the division championship. I think the Patriots are kind of the popular pick by most people. The biggest regression candidate, just based on how easy their schedule was, how it wasn't, you know, very easy for them in the postseason, despite the fact.
6: Can I say one more thing, sir?
12: I didn't realize you were still
14: there.
12: Are
14: you going to hockey next?
12: E-Dog, what do we got?
6: I dumped Melissa. She still calls me, and I...
14: Did we just dump him?
12: I think so.
14: What? No. I dumped Melissa. She still calls me.
8: Cut that bitch off! Next caller!
14: Hey, you tell Melissa. And she's still thirsty for you. Way to have the moral high ground. That was a great call.
12: Best of luck with you and Melissa in the future.
14: Joan Hart? Where were you going with it, Kevin?
12: I don't even remember. That kind of the Melissa thing really derailed me, to be honest with you.
14: E-Dog will
12: do Patriots,
14: that.
12: I think the Patriots are still going to be good this year. A.J. Brown certainly helps, but I still think the Bills, even with the new head coach, most of the infrastructure is still there. I think the Bills, that the Bills division, and then kind of everybody else.
14: Okay, we've teased it long enough. Who are our top two teams in the NFC East as we work our way through? And this is the last division we have to get to in the NFC in our divisional preview.
12: It is. My third place team, or excuse me, second place team in the NFC East. I'm going with Anthony Gargano's Philadelphia Eagles.
14: Wow!
12: Still have it deep and uber talented defense. Excellent defense. My issue, I don't know what to expect from them offensively. Now, it's
14: lost a pretty good receiver.
12: Might be addition by subtraction with A.J. Brown, to be honest with you.
14: Really?
12: The locker room stuff, all the politicking.
14: Okay.
12: Sometimes getting just a breath of fresh air. People in the locker room are not looking over their shoulders and asking questions about guys reading books on the sideline and all that other crap. So that can help.
14: Was he always on the first page like LeBron? Or how'd that work out for him?
13: LeBron James.
12: Hey, LeBron, that book's upside down, player. Devontae Smith, can he be a legit number one receiver? We don't know. Mekhi Lemon, who they took out of USC, can't get on the field. He's been injured. Didn't do OTAs. Hasn't been in training camp. Maybe he'll have
14: a... he might be a lemon?
12: He might be. He might be Odell Beckham and just come out of nowhere in week five of the season making one-handed catches and just catch the league by storm without any training
14: camp. He's talented as hell. We know that.
12: He might. Coming out of USC, we'll see. Dontavian Wicks, didn't really do much for me from a receiver position standpoint. It is not an offense that Jalen Hurts is familiar with playing in. Sean Mannion is a Sean McVay, Kyle Shanahan guy. Jalen Hurts is not a rhythm and timing kind of passer. Mm. We can maybe, hopefully, at some point get Greg Cosell on the show, and he can talk about this a little bit more. Obviously, this is his area of expertise in watching the film.
14: Maybe you're underestimating the rhythm of the tush push.
12: Maybe I am. I don't know if Jalen Hurts can do it. I just haven't seen him do it.
14: That's fair.
12: So until I see him do it, I'm not going to sit here and predict a lot of great things for Jalen Hurts in this type of offense. Also, Saquon Barkley, and by the way, for everybody saying, like, Saquon Barkley fell off. He was horrible. He ran for 1,100 yards last year. Now, granted, it wasn't over 2,000 like he did the year before when they won the Super Bowl. He was still productive. He just wasn't dominant. I do believe, especially, and again, we're talking about the Shanahan McVay system, it is built on a dominant run game. If they're going to be successful, Saquon Barkley has to get off again. Will he be able to do that? New offensive line coach. Their offensive line coach has been there for 1,000 years. He just retired. So you have a new offensive coordinator. You have a new offensive line coach. A new offensive line just in general. I don't know. I got a lot of questions about this Eagles offense, to be honest with you. The defense is fine. I got questions about the offense. There are different questions than I had last year about the offense. There's just a lot of newness, and I don't know exactly how to predict what's going to happen with all the newness.
14: It feels like the foundation of their identity has been chipped away a little bit.
12: No doubt.
14: From the Super Bowl team that they were, whether they were losing it or winning it, they were competing at the highest level in the NFL. And a lot of that was run game, physicality, just being able to move your line backwards. And I don't know if they can do that the way they used to. Hell, and with that, that was really their superpower.
12: I mean, the Super Bowl that they won, the one that they lost to Kansas City, Hurts lit up the Kansas City defense. Hurts was great.
14: Yeah.
12: The one that they won, he really didn't do a whole lot.
14: And Mahomes probably did more to help them. I can see where you're going with this. I don't know if I'm going to go there.
12: I feel that you disagree, which is fine.
14: No, I don't know if I want to disagree. I feel like I need to disagree. I'm the one who's supposed to like the Cowboys more.
12: That is true.
14: How are you picking the Cowboys to win the division in the NFC East and not me?
12: It goes back to something I said earlier in our discussion about the Michael Parsons trade and whether it was a good trade or not or who won it or not, whatever. The offense speaks for itself. We know how great the offense can be. You got Dak, you got CD, you got Pickens. Pickens with a chip on his shoulder, by the way, who's looking for a new contract. So you have that after the dominant season he already had last year.
14: They can't franchise tag him twice?
12: They can. I don't know if they will because that tag number keeps going up and up and up.
14: Tag, you're it again.
12: Exactly. So if they have a top five offense, and I expect that they will, the defense just improves a little bit. You mentioned last year they made strides against the run specifically after they traded for Quinnen Williams.
14: Mm-hmm.
12: You know, that's a formula for them to win at least 11 games. You have a top five, maybe even a top three offense. Give me a top 15 defense. Just don't be ranked 28th in one category and 32nd in another category. You have enough on offense to be able to do it. You should be better against the run. I like Caleb Downs. He could be a good slot and gadget guy for you in the defensive backfield. Christian Parker, new defensive coordinator. The defensive coordinator, by far, has been the biggest issue for this Dallas, more so than talent and anything else. We talked about the fact that when Micah Parsons first got there and Dan Quinn was the defensive coordinator, they were pretty close to lights out defensively. Dan Quinn takes the Commander's job. They bring in a couple of different defensive coordinators the last 2 years, and they've been god-awful. Christian Parker, first-year defensive coordinator, I don't know. He's a Vic Fangio guy. We'll see how that holds up.
14: This is the case where the devil you don't know is actually better than the one you do, considering the last two guys that were defensive coordinators.
12: Kinda. I mean, you know, Zimmer had been around for a long time, and it's historically had great defenses. I don't know what happened 2 years ago. And Matt Eberflus, obviously, built his staked his reputation, got a head coaching job based on his defenses, obviously didn't work out.
14: I'll take my chances with the unknown.
12: So will I. And knowing a system, Vic Fangio is one of the best defensive minds in the NFL. We know the system works. Now, do they have all of the ingredients for the system to work? That's the question. Up front defensively, they're better. I don't know if they're dominant, but they're better. On the back end defensively is my issue. I don't know if they have enough to hold up on the back end.
14: I didn't want to agree with you, Kevin, but I think I have to agree with you. The logic is there.
13: Good mother coach!
14: The Cowboys' offense is the most reliable thing in this entire division.
12: Right.
14: There's question marks all over the place, including on their defense. But I got question marks on everybody else's offense.
12: Yep.
14: And mostly everybody else's defense, too.
12: Except for Philadelphia. I have very few questions about Philadelphia's defense.
14: The Giants' defense could be decent.
12: Could be, but again, they lose Dexter Lawrence.
14: Yeah.
12: So, and they were bad against the run with Dexter Lawrence last year. So
14: I will take, in this league, the offense that's more reliable over a defense that's reliable with the Philadelphia Eagles. Because there's only so much you can do. Especially in today's NFL, with it being such a passing league, and what an advantage you can have if you're really able to put up points like the Cowboys can with all 11 starters returning.
12: Now, one thing the Cowboys have working against them, and we have to see if this stays chalk. It did last year for the Patriots.

0: running this Sean McVay type offense under Sean Mannion and lighting things up, I'll gladly say that I was wrong.
1: Yeah.
0: But again, it's one of those, I have to see him do it before I can predict that he can do it.
1: Maybe with the Cowboys, it's survive the battles, lose the war, as in losing the playoffs, but like, get to the playoffs.
0: Well, I feel like they've been doing that for 30 years. So well, that's been their MO, Adam.
1: It's appropriate.
0: So, yeah, so that's how it shakes out.
1: All
0: so
1: right.
0: I have the Dallas Cowboys winning the NFC East. I feel like you're kind of on the fence, or you don't really know. Or...
1: I think I do as well. Okay. I just, you talked me into it. I wanted to pick them, but I didn't think you were going to pick them too.
0: Oh, yeah. I still hate the Micah Parsons trade and would have rather have kept him. But that being said.
1: You're coming around, Kevin.
0: I
1: see it.
0: I'm not coming around. I'm looking at their defense with a new coordinator, with new talent, just needs to be better. Just be a little bit better.
1: Their entire starting 11 returns and George Pickens is still, what is he, 25?
0: Yep.
1: He's so good. And, I mean, they were missing CeeDee Lamb a lot last season.
0: Absolutely.
1: They can be better. That Prescott actually impressed me last season with the way he played.
0: Dak played the same way he's played the last 5 years. Now, granted, he got hurt a couple of years ago, which also didn't help their case when they were so bad a couple of years back. Dak has been a consistent 3,600-yard, 30-touchdown guy. Now, the playoffs are a different story. He's put up numbers when he's been healthy.
1: Yeah.
0: He just hasn't done it, to your point about the Cowboys in the biggest spot. He hasn't done it in the postseason.
1: All right. Well, there's your NFC East preview. What are we getting to coming up here, Kevin?
0: We got some NBA 3.
1: All right.
0: We got some NBA 3. The Lakers were sold under some interesting circumstances earlier this week.
1: Interesting times.
0: The retirement of... Can you call Russell Westbrook a legend? Some do, some don't.
1: Legendary triple-doubles.
0: Yeah, and then
1: legendary stat padding. What? No, I wouldn't say that.
0: You just did. The owner of the Golden State Warriors had some interesting comments about his fans that really stood out to me earlier this week.
1: Huh.
0: I found that to be interesting.
1: Okay.
0: So we'll talk about that coming up. It is FNA on FSR. Kevin Figures, Adam Alston, NBA 3 coming up next.
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3: Temperatures going to be slightly below normal this weekend, starting with today. We'll have mostly cloudy skies, the high 81 with a light west breeze. And after fog in the morning, we could see some showers or thundershowers Saturday afternoon. On Sunday, the clouds break up, partly cloudy, 79 the high, and north breeze 5 to 15. From the Storm Center, I'm meteorologist Jay Trogback.
9: Use my NIL. So I don't know if you heard what he said or not. It's an interesting story. Daniels saying that he did not personally send the letter. He explained that the matter was handled by his representation, he said. That was my representation. That wasn't me. It's a quote. That wasn't my representation. Or that was my representation. That wasn't me. Close quote. Now, the controversy stems from LSU continuing to use Jaden Daniels' image and honoring his legacy and celebrating his legacy, and then also reissuing his number 5 jersey. So there's a player on LSU this year wearing the number 5 jersey. Now, Daniels attempted to distance himself from the legal wrangling that's going on, the maneuvering, saying he still has a love for LSU and indicated there was no personal animosity. What jumps out about the wording from Jaden Daniels, the Washington Commanders quarterback, regarding the beef?
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3: 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I'm Adam Moslin. 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
5: And we've talked a lot of NFL on today's show. I mean, rightfully so. It's that time of year. You know, training camps are underway. Preseason games are underway. A bunch of meaningless football games.
2: Well, we did get some calls about that.
5: We did, which is great. You know what? We can call it meaningless. We started the show talking about preseason and how important or unimportant it may be for certain people. I enjoy it personally. You know, if I got nothing else to do on a random Friday or Saturday night, yeah, I'll throw on the, you know, the Commanders and the Broncos. Why not?
2: I don't think you were wrong when you said it beats regular season baseball.
5: Yeah.
2: Preseason football over regular season baseball.
5: Well, first of all, I didn't actually say it that way.
2: Okay, I misinterpreted.
5: I said it's comparable to regular season baseball in that if you watch preseason football, more likely than not, you are watching your team. And in regular season baseball, it's rare that the masses are going to tune in for a national game on a Tuesday night between the Reds and, you know, the Cardinals or something.
2: Let me put it this way then.
6: Pop quiz, hot shot.
2: Would you rather watch that Raiders preseason game or a Dodgers or Angels game?
5: I would probably rather watch, well, honestly, I'd rather watch the Dodgers, the Angels. What's the point?
2: Okay. Raiders preseason versus regular season Dodgers in August. Who you going with?
5: Who are the Dodgers playing? And how important is it?
2: You know what? Let's say Milwaukee tonight.
5: Are the Dodgers playing the Milwaukee Brewers on the same night that the Raiders are playing the Arizona Cardinals in a preseason game?
2: That happened.
5: It did happen.
2: And what happened? What'd you do?
5: I split screened it.
2: You cut the baby in half?
5: I split screened it. Even though the Dodgers and Brewers are fighting for the best record in baseball, and it's a pretty big series in Los Angeles this weekend, still definitely had an eye on the Raider game, the meaningless pre. But again, rookie quarterback Fernando. I got to watch Fernando. Come on.
2: I want an answer. I'm going to scream at you like Christian Bale did on the set of Terminator Salvation. Give me an answer.
5: Answer. Yeah.
2: Who was it?
5: Gun to my head. If I had to watch one, I'm watching the Raider game.
2: Yeah. You hear that, Rob Manfred? You're cooked. So is baseball with the lockout coming up next year.
5: Oh, yeah, that's going to hurt.
2: Yeah. All right.
5: Speaking of lockouts, there might be one pending in this league coming up here soon, too, in the next couple of years.
2: Huh? What? Can't? Yeah. No. Huh? Why? Yeah.
14: Ah. Being Steph Curry with the shot.
15: Curry, way downtown. Bang! Bang! Oh, what a shot from Curry!
16: From the outside.
17: Smith fires for three.
16: Oh! Yes. Come on.
15: It's Lillard. He got the shot off.
5: Time for our NBA 3 segment here on FNA on FSR.
2: Do you like how J.R. Smith snuck into those highlights?
5: Yeah, I'm sure J.R. likes that.
2: He's got his shirt off right now celebrating.
5: Thought we was winning.
2: With Hennessy.
5: Yeah, three big stories from the... I mean, there's probably a couple more than that, but one of the biggest ones, a shocker earlier this week when we find out that the Lakers, after, I guess it's officially been, what, 10 months that Mark Walter has owned the franchise?
2: Barely.
5: After 10 months of officially owning the franchise, he is going to sell them to Josh Kushner and Bob Iger at a $12.5 billion franchise valuation. There's a $2.5 billion profit that Mark Walter will be netting from this sale.
2: Kevin, you smell that? Something stinks.
5: No, is it?
2: It's not me.
5: Could it be because Walter is currently under investigation by the SEC and the federal government?
2: Oh, yeah.
5: Or improperly channeling billions of dollars, allegedly.
2: And apparently...
5: from his insurance firms to other business firms?
2: They nabbed his laptop and cell phone before he became the owner of the Lakers. Nobody knew about it. Or at least
5: he knew.
2: We didn't.
5: He certainly knew about it.
2: But he didn't even care. He still bought him. How dare he?
5: So there's like the... why is he selling the team? Is it because he needs these funds to pay off these loans? Or is it because it's like, oh... I just happened to get a random call from a couple of guys and said, like, oh, and they knocked my socks off with an offer.
2: In 72 hours.
5: That's what we are.
2: It takes 30 days to close a house.
5: Yeah.
2: And you can sell the Lakers in 72 hours. Here's the question. So the news came out about him getting raided by the feds a couple of weeks ago.
5: Yeah, about 3 weeks ago, something like that.
2: So did Bob Iger and Kushner... They're calling the good Kush.
5: I hadn't heard that, but that's pretty.
2: You hadn't
5: that's
2: heard
5: pretty good. The good Kush.
18: You want to get hot?
2: Did they go? Well, we might have a shot if we just ask, it can't hurt to ask.
5: Now, here's what how I understand it. And Kobe Price, who covers the Lakers for the California Post, got an exclusive interview with Bob Iger.
2: Obi Trice, Eminem's guy?
5: No, that was not Obi Trice. It was Kobe Price, who you probably know a little bit. Kobe's a nice guy. And got an exclusive with Bob Iger. And from what I understand, from Kobe's writing, Bob and Kushner were on the phone with somebody. I don't know who this somebody is. Talking about the Las Vegas franchise because they were in the running along with Jerry Colangelo's group and the Walton family, who, of course, bought into the Denver Broncos, the Walmart estate. Those are kind of like the big bidders when it came to the Las Vegas franchise. So in the process of having this conversation about the Las Vegas franchise, whoever they were speaking with said, you know what? You guys might want to lob a call over to Mark Walter. He might be interested in selling the Lakers.
2: See, that's good information. Because the entire time, it sounds even fishier for even them to take a shot in the dark. It's like, who tipped them off?
5: You wouldn't just randomly say, let me call Mark and see if he wants to sell.
2: Like, why would you think a guy that hasn't even had them for a year, and we're not talking about any sports franchise, we're talking about the Los Angeles Lakers, why would you think that guy's willing to sell?
5: The only way that you could, if you, independent of this phone call with this mystery person, and there's been a lot of rumors as to who this mystery person may or may not have been,
2: is if they thought that he was in trouble with the feds.
5: Yes. That they thought.
2: Which
5: they
2: we all knew.
5: Yeah, they
2: 3 weeks ago.
5: Well, and who knows how long, I mean, these billionaires run in these giant circles. They all know each other. Walter was just at the White House with the Dodgers. Was that a month ago, maybe? Oh, if even that?
2: Kind of think he gave Donald Trump, the president, a championship ring.
5: So you don't think Walter talks to the president, talks to people in the government, the SEC? All these billionaire people know each other and know what's going on, and there may or may not be funky business going on with a lot of these guys.
6: You were born rich and you're going to stay.
5: So I don't think this is the case, but it would not be implausible for Kushner and for Iger to say, Mark's got maybe in some financial issues, and he might have to start selling off assets.
2: He's back into a corner. We might be able to take him off his hands for $12 billion. What a steal.
5: What is the biggest asset that he currently has? It's not the Dodgers. The Dodgers, as of last check, their valuation is about $8 billion, which is odd.
2: Is that
5: to me.
2: Only behind the Yankees?
5: In Major League Baseball, yes. The odd part about that is the Dodgers own Dodger Stadium. They own a piece of their own TV network and Sportsnet LA. The Lakers don't even own Crypto.com Arena.
2: Nope. They pay rent to the LA Kings.
5: Right. And yet still, $12.5 billion valuation they're sold for.
2: It is, honestly, this may shock you, but I think it's true if you really think about it. The Lakers selling in less than a year after Mark Walter buys them and is injecting them with the Dodgers philosophy and Dodgers people, and they're doing a complete teardown and they're going to modernize them and everything that has been talked about. Him selling, to me, is more nuts than Luka Doncic being traded to them.
18: Now you want to get nuts? Come on, let's get nuts.
2: I think it's more of a long shot, or it was more unpredictable than Luka Doncic being traded, because it's just,
5: well,
2: it's happened in 72 hours, like a flashbang like that. There's no way I would think that would happen.
5: No,
2: with
5: precedence.
2: Luka, it's like it takes one guy
5: to
2: really like Anthony Davis, an idiot named Nico Harrison, and make that move. With Mark Walter, there's so much red tape and there's so many people to talk to sell a team.
5: Stars get moved, things happen overnight, not to that degree, but they do happen. For something like this to happen in such short order, yeah, this is totally unprecedented. For one of the marquee franchises on the planet, if we're talking about sports franchises, not just the North American sports.
2: And the point is, while people say, well, he made $2.5 billion in less than 12 months. Great.
5: The point
2: of being a billionaire is so you can own one of these prestigious all-time franchises, which he did, and he still does with the Dodgers, but you don't buy the Lakers to then flip them in a year or less than a year.
5: Yeah, this isn't a house, you know, or you know, a duplex or something. That's not how this works.
2: They did not protect their house.
5: Sports franchises don't get flipped like this. So
2: definitely not the Lakers.
5: Nobody does. I don't think anybody does. I don't know if this is maybe wholly unprecedented.
2: The average sale, I think, is like 7 years or something like that.
5: Okay.
2: At least in modern times. Not 7 months almost.
5: That's ridiculous. Absolutely crazy. So what it sounds like, Bob Iger is going to kind of be the head of the snake running the day-to-day operation. Kushner is going to be the big financial backing guy, and that's how it's going to work. We know that Bob Iger has a great relationship, obviously, with Adam Silver, with ABC, Disney, ESPN's relationship with the NBA over the past however long, 30, 40, 50 years it's been.
19: You know what else we know about Bob Iger? He's been a Clippers fan the last 25 years.
5: On record. I did hear you gloat about that on one of your most recent Clipper Talk podcasts.
19: There is audio of him on the Old Man and the Three podcast with J.J. Redick saying, well, he grew up in New York, a Knicks fan, so he could never be a Lakers fan, so he adopted the Clippers when he came out to the West Coast.
5: So he's going to trade Luka Doncic to the Clippers for, like, sabotage purposes or something, and so the Clippers can win? Is that what you're saying?
19: He's going to destroy them from the inside. If all, right. all of a sudden...
5: Jim Buss I'm already doing... did that. You don't have to worry about this. It's already been done.
20: It's so funny. Okay, anyway.
19: That was funny, Bree. How dare you? I'm just saying, all I know is a Clippers fan now owns the Lakers. That's all I'm saying.
5: Great. Really? That's what you have to...
19: Green Goblin laugh. Let's go.
5: That's pretty sad if that's what we have to go off of. Speaking of Clippers, former Laker, former Clipper... Now, Jim Buss can't be blamed for this. Russell Westbrook was a Laker for a period of time in his career, and it was probably the darkest time of his career.
19: But that is the type of move he'd also sign off on.
5: 1,000%. So Russell Westbrook announces his retirement earlier this week, obviously wins an MVP, the triple-doubles, which nobody had done since Oscar Robertson for years.
19: Oh, he messed around and had a few triple-doubles, all right.
5: He did.
19: Four seasons he averaged a triple-double, I believe.
5: Fairly polarizing, I think, as a player to a certain degree. I think you mentioned... kind of half-assed, but I think there might have been an element of truth behind it. Like, he's a bit of a stat stuffer. I don't know if that's necessarily the case.
19: I mean, there is video of him boxing out his own guys for rebounds, and then other times his big men letting him get the rebound, and they were justified in OKC by saying, well, we want him to push the break faster. I don't know. Some of the stats, I think, are a little bit inflated. Not to diminish Russ. He's still an all-time great, top 75 player of all time. But when you talk about polarizing and divisive, the way I put it is this, and I always said this with Russ. I love watching Russell Westbrook play basketball.
5: But?
19: I also would never want him on my team.
5: Right.
19: Because he's so erratic. And out of control, and you just don't know what you're going to get.
5: I mean, I can think of multiple times in Oklahoma City at the peak of his powers, as our friend Brian Seaman would say. And I mean, he could just go down the lane and run by anybody at any time that he wanted. But how many times did he stop and pull up for a 17-foot jump shot that clanked off the side of the backboard?
19: I can think of a few in Game 7 in 2016 against Golden State in that 3-1 collapse.
5: Therein lies the issue. It's just like, if you have certain limitations, either work to make those better or just don't do it. And I think... when the Houston Rockets had a bit of a resurgence in the bubble year in 2020.
19: With him and James Harden.
5: With him and James Harden, and he kind of played that role. And then the Lakers, I think, did a masterful job, a coaching job by Frank Vogel, and basically making him into a jump shooter and taking away the driving lanes. But before they could do that, he had a great run.
19: Yeah.
5: Filling into his role, doing what he was being tasked with or asked to do by Houston, just attack the paint relentlessly.
19: He had about a 3-month stretch where he played some of the best basketball of his career. I think he had a hamstring issue, though, either in the bubble or before it and throughout the hiatus, too. But it was a perfect team for him because you'd have four shooters on the floor and then Russ. So they could spread the floor. Yeah, driving lanes all over the place.
5: So I agree with your assessment. He was great to watch. I would not have wanted him on my team. This was not Monday morning quarterbacking. Everybody said it the day that the Lakers traded for him that this was a god-awful trade. They're going to rue the day that they make this trade. He does not fit on a LeBron James and Anthony Davis team. And sure enough, that's how it ended. And it's unfortunate because he became a bit of a pariah with Laker fans. Even though it wasn't his fault, he didn't do anything wrong.
19: But, I mean, it wasn't his fault. He was a vampire that sucked the energy out of the locker room, according to Dave McMenamin.
5: Well, I mean, he has a certain type of mercurialness, and he can have a bit of an attitude about him, and doesn't suffer fools, if you want to use that sort of term.
19: He also just wants to make sure everybody has fun out there. And then gets LeBron to do a double take because he's like, what? We're trying to win. What are you talking about, Russ? Win, lose, or draw, just have fun.
5: Yeah, I had fun watching him. I'll say that.
19: I did too.
5: You'll be a Hall of Famer.
19: No,
5: you know.
19: You can't write the story of the NBA without him. Like, he has a profound effect on the league. So he's an unforgettable player.
5: And by the way, it's not like he couldn't have won. Again, the Thunder had a 3-1 lead against the Golden State Warriors in the Western Conference Finals.
19: Did they?
5: They did.
19: You know, we talked a lot about snakes earlier. Maybe we can transition to KD's move going to the Golden State Warriors after that and now talk about what Joe Lacob said recently to his Golden State Warriors fans.
5: Perfect transition. So Joe Lacob was doing an interview on the podcast earlier this week, and he says he doesn't like the criticism the organization has received for quote-unquote doing nothing this offseason.
19: Huh.
5: He says he doesn't understand the negativity surrounding the team. The fact that he says just because we didn't do anything doesn't mean we didn't try to do anything. And I guess he expects that to hold water for the fan base.
19: Yeah, it's like they're obviously going to tune you out when you say stuff like that. It's a results-driven business. And even if, you know, the problem is the reporting for Golden State has said they were in on this guy, they were in on this guy, they were in Kawhi.
5: Giannis, Kawhi, Jalen Brown. The Jalen Brown, it sounds like they could have had. And they chose not to get him.
19: And when you have Steph Curry on your team and time is ticking and you're wasting an all-time great and not giving him a chance to compete for championships at the end of his career, and he's still a top 10 player in the league, really, right. When he's healthy and out there, he is still that good. He demands so much attention. The gravity he has out there, shooting's the last thing to go, and he's the greatest shooter ever in NBA history. You got to go all in and give up those extra picks or whatever the assets are to make something happen.
5: Because they've done a great job with their picks anyway. You know, James Wiseman's been great for them. Jonathan Kuminga's been phenomenal. Oh, wait.
19: Mm.
5: So, I mean, it's not like
19: they can get him back if they want.
5: Yeah, great. Yeah. And by the way, people praising Bob Myers like some great GM. Okay, he's great, I guess, recruiting LeBron James on a podcast. Or great at getting Kevin Durant after the salary cap went up in an anomalous offseason. Sure.
19: And let's not forget, Jerry West was allegedly the one who put his foot down about trading Clay for Kevin Love back in the day. And he said, no, we're not doing that.
5: Right. So I understand if I were a Warrior fan, to your point, Adam, you're just wasting away the final years of Steph Curry's career. And it's utterly ridiculous. And this has been going on for the last 3 or 4 years for them. They won the championship, was it 22? And they've been in a steady decline since then and have not improved the roster.
19: So it's really not that hard to figure out, Joe Lacob. Or you probably should have this figured out. Just don't make those public statements. Like, just wear it.
5: Yeah.
19: Just hide. Do something else. We're not hiding. We still got one more segment left here. And the biggest debate of the night is coming up next.
7: One shall stand, one shall fall.
19: Who is owning Christmas Day, NFL or NBA? This,
5: I was going to say Santa Claus or Jesus.
19: Okay, then there's that as well. 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
31: Everywhere, and a lot of people have a lot to say about really the last 72 hours or so.
32: DeJounte Carrington doesn't want to clarify what she meant by it, because in case you've been living in a rock, of course, over the weekend,
0: She had a hard foul on Toby Cunningham. You just mentioned it. Got her across the net, head and neck area. It gets reviewed, upgraded to a flagrant two. She gets ejected. She doesn't speak to the media after the game, Carrington, that is. But she went and posted on her threads,
31: wow,
0: white privilege tags Indiana Fever. Yeah.
31: So I have to play, to your point, Rob G, she didn't really address specifically, you know, when she said white privilege and she said what she didn't mean by that. I'm going to jump out on an assumption of what I believe she meant by that. I don't think she was saying white privilege is that I got kicked out of the game, because if we do a little research, you know, Sophie Cunningham was kicked out of a game last year for a similar thing. And people were kicked out. You name the league. You want NBA, you want WNBA, people get kicked out of games. That's par for the course. So I don't believe it, she was saying for that. If I'm taking her for her word, even. What I believe she was saying is that had I did this on Emeka Ugumake or you know, one of the, you know, Rekia Jackson, the Asia Wilson, a black player in the WNBA, if I did this to one of them.
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11: The General of Degenerates has arrived. Mendoza says he largely avoids the iconic Las Vegas Strip. He compared it to a childhood haunted house. Yeah. He only wears Raiders gear and stuff from Adidas. And he also has shut down social media until the season ends. So that's going to be, well, the Raiders season ends in January. So he'll have no social media until then. Then, wait, there's more. Mendoza also said, the playbook is my girlfriend. Close quote. Playbook is my girlfriend. And has largely decided, no ladies. You ladies are toxic. You're toxic, you ladies. And no partying. Poindexter ain't partying. And he describes himself as willing to be, quote, psycho about football.
1: 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Covino and Rich. The Odd Couple with Rob Parker and Kelvin Washington. 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
19: All right, before we get out of here, we got to talk about it. Enes Kanter Freedom.
5: Oh, nope. Absolutely not. So long, folks. Hope y'all love dead air for the next 5 minutes.
19: All right. NBA versus NFL on Christmas. Who is owning the birth of our Savior. Who's doing it?
2: It's a classic depiction of good versus evil.
19: Because for years, this was the NBA's turf.
5: That's right.
19: In fact, a lot of people felt like the season actually tipped off on Christmas, where you had five or six games, and we still do.
5: Yeah.
19: But they're not alone now.
5: No, they aren't.
19: Encroaching on their territory. Offsides is the NFL.
5: You know, you mentioned Terry Tate, the office linebacker, last week on the show. I think that's what the NFL basically came in and did to the NBA. On Christmas, came in and kicked their ass out.
19: The NBA's getting ragdolled?
5: So last year, the NFL's triple header averaged 22.9 million viewers across all their platforms. The NBA's five-game slate averaged 5.5 million viewers.
19: Mm.
5: Now,
19: you know, Britney Spears sells a lot of albums. I don't give a damn.
5: So here's what I'll say, too. It's just like, yes, there's going to be different audiences. There are people who are fans of one league and not the other, but they're also crossover fans, and that's who you're fighting for, the eyeballs you're fighting for on a day like Christmas. I don't think that the NBA should move because I don't know where they're going to move to. It's kind of a tradition. I want to say a tradition unlike any other, like the Masters, but you expect there to be a slate of NBA games on Christmas Day. If the NFL wants to muscle in and do their thing, sure. But where else is the NBA going to go, I guess, is my question.
19: You just got to present it like it's a great sports day. Hey, the more the merrier. It's Christmas.
5: By the way, I've seen people do that, Adam. They're like, here is the list of play-by-play on Christmas Day. And it was literally, from like a West Coast standpoint, from 9 a.m. until 9 p.m., there are sports on. Literally every second of the entire day.
19: Well, that's fine.
3: Sports, sports, sports, sports, sports, sports, sports.
19: The gift that keeps on giving on Christmas.
5: Yeah.
19: We're just loaded with games in multiple sports.
5: Yeah, it's like there's a certain sect of people. I'd like to think that I'm one of them, and obviously I love the NFL, but there's something special about the NBA and the slate of NBA games on Christmas Day.
19: Yeah.
5: That maybe I'm just waxing nostalgic. I don't know, but it would feel weird if the NBA didn't have a wide swath of games to choose from or to watch on Christmas.
19: Well, how long ago did the NFL start this? 2 years ago?
5: 2 years ago, I believe.
19: And that's when I first started seeing our guy Noah Eagle on Netflix with Greg Olsen or somebody as his color man on Christmas calling a big game.
5: Because if you remember, there was a while where I believe the NFL will actually move their entire slate of games to Christmas Eve so they wouldn't play on Christmas
19: Day. Right. Wasn't there a Raiders Saints game on Christmas Eve before?
5: There might have been. I feel like they've done this. I think they've done this on New Year's Eve in the past too, where they wouldn't play on New Year's Day to help like preserve like the day for college or whatever. So the NFL
19: nobody's playing fair anymore.
5: No,
19: nobody cares.
5: The NFL does not give a rip.
19: Your day, my day. No.
5: It's our day.
19: We're fighting for this day. We're competing at all times. And remember what LeBron James said the first year the NFL did this after a game, I think, against Golden State?
4: LeBron James.
19: He came out and really tried to push the narrative that this is the NBA's day still.
5: This is an NBA day. Give us our day back or something like that.
19: Yeah, and I'm sure Adam Silver loved it, and he was being a good ambassador for the NBA.
5: It fell on deaf ears.
19: I don't think Roger Goodell gave an F.
2: Evening, Commissioner.
5: Nor should he. Everybody's trying to fight for their own space right now. Every single league is.
19: I think, everybody for themselves. This is competition. This is big business. The NFL is trying to compete with Apple and Google.
5: Right.
19: Like, that's what
5: Roger
19: they're
5: Goodell
19: looking
5: said
19: at.
5: That.
19: Because they've already beaten every other league.
5: I'd also heard a notion like, oh, maybe the NBA can move the NBA Cup, and maybe a way to combat the NFL is have some NBA Cup elimination games be played on Christmas. It's like, you can't do that. Those games aren't even locked in yet. There's logistical issues. No matter what the NBA does, it's early in the season. This is the third to final week in the NFL season. All these games can be very important. Important NFL games are going to beat NBA games in the regular season any day of the week.
19: Regardless if it's a cup game or not, and as much as I love the NBA and some of the stuff they've done, like the in-season tournament, I'm still not on board with the NBA Cup.
5: Not a fan, huh?
19: I'm not there yet, Kevin. It's my bad. I'm not used to this soccer style.
5: Thank you, Mark. Thank you guys for listening. Much appreciated. Project NIL is next here on Fox Sports Radio.
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5: In an NFL exhibition Friday night, Tampa Bay won at the Jets 24-16. Jets QB Geno Smith was out with a sore foot, but the Jets did lead 10-0 in the first quarter with rookie Cade Klubnik at quarterback. The Cleveland Cavaliers are trading Dennis Schroeder to the Hornets. WNBA Indiana over Dallas 98-87. Caitlin Clark 29 points, 10 assists, 1 turnover. Venus Williams lost her first round match in Cincinnati. Scottie Scheffler leads in Memphis by 3 strokes. In baseball's late game, the Dodgers held on 3-1 over Milwaukee. The win to Yoshinobu Yamamoto. The Brewers left bases loaded in the ninth against Edwin Diaz. Houston got another homer from Yordan Alvarez, number 36 of the year. And Houston then scored 5 runs in the 10th to beat Seattle 10-7. A's over Texas 8-3. The Padres won their 6th straight. White Sox won 9-5 at Detroit. I'm Steve DeSager.
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6: Here's Anthony Gargano and William Penn Charter School Director of Athletics, Daniel DeBernardinas.
10: Well, good morning, good morning, good morning, good morning. Happy, happy Fox Sports Saturday. Oh, yeah. We are deep into August, the middle of August, and it's only fun from here on out. That's right. Except for those who have to go back to school, like my partner over here. This is Project NIL, and we dive into everything with name, image, likeness from college through high school and down to the youth. We cover everything here. Danny DeBernardinas, the athletic director from Penn Charter, one of the oldest high schools in the country. I'm Anthony Gargano. Good morning, Danny D.
11: What's going on, cuz? How we doing, baby?
10: Well, you know I'm in a good spot,
11: man. I know, man. This is you.
10: Now, this is where I want the calendar to finally slow down. Like, I'm in no rush right now. Like,
11: yeah, you were in hyperspeed till now. Now you can,
10: right.
11: You want to slow it down.
10: Now it starts to slow because I like the last couple of weeks of August, the lead up to the football season. Like, you know, we're a week away from we're having our week zero games, right? Like. And then the Labor Day games, right? College is here. We love it. Now, that means, as we reach this point, you guys, now I know high school, get everybody's back. What's your deal? Like, when do your classes start?
11: We don't start till closer to Labor Day. Like, the few that Wednesday, Thursday, Friday before, we'll have, like, different class levels come in. But... yeah, where we really start up after Labor Day.
10: You know what's funny? And that's how my kids are. My kids start after Labor Day. And I was talking to people, you know, around the country. Like Brady Quinn, yesterday, I did his show, two pros with a couple Joe, and they started next week. And Jeff's kids start next week. Like it's crazy around the country.
11: There's some that, and locally to us as well, Ant, that start now and finish earlier. A school that was in our previous league, LaSalle College High School, they start mid-August. And
10: wow, LaSalle starts that early?
11: Yeah, and they end like before Memorial Day. Like they're done middle of May. So that's kind of their it's becoming a trend that it's growing.
10: Why?
11: I'm not sure the actual rationale behind it. I think they like the flexibility of it. I think they like finishing earlier. I don't know if there's any statistics behind it. I've never been at a school that has done it, but I've seen it just being around the other schools, and it's a growing trend for sure.
10: Yeah, I don't know why you would, like, you know, the idea of summer, like summer includes August, right? Like, I never understood, like, the whole idea of summer vacation is to take it through August, because what kid wants to be in class when it's 1,000 degrees?
11: Yeah, it's different. Maybe it's to give bigger breaks throughout the year. I think that, you know, maybe a longer Christmas break, a longer Thanksgiving break, like you give yourself the flexibility to have larger breaks, larger spring breaks. People want to travel. Maybe it gives them more flexibility throughout the year. That's just the stuff that comes in my brain, but I honestly do not know the actual stats behind it or what's driving it that everyone's doing. That's becoming more of a trend. It is popular, and it's starting to grow for sure.
10: Yeah. Yeah. Well, pretty wild. Pretty wild, brother. Like, you know, it's an interesting concept. I don't like it. I'm a go back to class. Now, you know, you're playing football. You got practice. Like, you got to worry about camp and getting to practice, and it's on. But you shouldn't be worried about class while you got camp, training camp going on.
11: No, for sure. I agree. I think it's I'm on the same page as you. I like to enjoy my summer. You know, obviously sports are back. I'm happy. But for someone that, you know, was in my time in school, I just think.
10: Yeah, you're an academic. So, I mean, when do you go back? Like, obviously you're there because the fall sports have started for you. But, like, when are you in every day?
11: It's been happening. We had leadership team retreats last week. So, like, we're back, man. I'm back in there. It's good and bad. I had a couple long days. Like, you got to get used to it again. Like, I had a couple 8-to-5s where, you know, you're just in the office and you're in meetings, and it's like, man, you got to get used to this again. I was tired.
10: Oh, that's
11: I was
10: funny.
11: Spent. I was
10: yeah.
11: spent.
10: Well, you mentally, used to be
11: work up the. Yeah, you got to, you know, in the summer, you take the 8-to-2, 8-to-3s. You can have a little bit more flexibility. You're not, you know, you're walking around, but like to be like locked in for that period of time, it's like, all right, you gotta reprogram yourself. Yeah. You gotta get back.
10: Yeah, yeah. Love you, academians, you academics. I love it. That's fantastic. Lots to get to, because it's basically high school football season has begun.
11: Yeah, man, we're in the thick of it. Everyone has started last week or will be starting this week. So we're back. We're back in the thing, in the thick of it. And yeah, it's an exciting time, man. I think next week, a little closer to the season, we'll do our top 10 players. And then before the season starts, which is the following week, we'll roll out our top 10 for the year. And then we'll check back at the end. Last year, I think we had 7 out of 10 teams still finish in the top 10 in the max prep rankings. So we did a good job last year.
10: Wow. Yeah, dude.
11: Preseason, we were on it.
10: Yeah, you were, man.
11: We were on it.
10: You got your ear to the ground. When it comes to, like, people have to realize this. When it comes to talent around the country, my boy is locked in to the top kids around the country, like the best kids. Like, you were telling me about Rajah Bell's son, who Rajah Bell played in the NBA for many years. He has a son, Dia Bell, who was a quarterback in Florida. You were all over him. You were all over all the top quarterbacks coming out, like all the high school kids. You've been on those. The top receiver, Jet Harrison, Marvin's son.
11: Yeah, so locally to our area, you know, and nationally, it's just having relationships, having people, you know, connecting. You know, you're great at that, talking to people all the time, and, you know, just kind of keeping your ear open and dialogue and conversations, and then you kind of see it, and then being lucky enough to go to these different showcases throughout my time as athletic director where I'm not just stuck in a certain area. I'm traveling, and I'm getting to see the best of the best, and, you know, being around it enough, you kind of see when someone does something a little special, and you're like, all right, they got a little something different to them, right? So, yeah, I mean, I've been very blessed to be able to see the different talent, but a lot of it comes down to your network and who you're talking to and having, you know, relationships and conversations, man. So, yeah, I'm excited for the year. There's so much talent out there, so much money out there, Ant. It's crazy for these kids. So we'll dive into it more. There's a big, you know, big class action suit going on with the 2022 class. So it's a crazy world we're in right now.
10: It really is. I love this time of year. You know, I spent, I was at practice. Yeah, because now we're full hitting, right? Like, now we're, you know, my, for those people who don't know, I have two boys, 16 and 13. And, you know, I help out with my 13-year-old squad, and it's the eighth grade. And it's the best. Watching him hit, you know, it was funny. Dan, he the little one comes home, and, you know, your first day of hitting, he's like, oh. You saw him. He was spent, right? Because, you know, they were doing Oklahoma's, and it's basically, you know, the way they do it, they just make you keep going, right? Like, it, you know, if you want to go, you go. And so he went a bunch of times. Like, he was loving it. And then at the practice, he was beat up, and he was showing me his arm here, top of his arm's all bruised up, and he was looking at it, and yesterday he came back, he's looking at it, it looks a lot worse. I don't even feel anything. But he loves it because it was like a trophy for him.
11: Yeah, well, I love that for him, right? That's big time. He loves it. You know, he's in it, you know. And you sent me the video, man. He's getting big, man. He lays the wood, brother. He can hit. I know he's a skill position player, but if he ever decides to switch over to the other side of the ball, he can.
10: Well, he's starting middle linebacker.
11: Yeah, he can go, man.
10: They were like, coaches like, yeah, you're going to be our Mike. You'll call signals. You know, I want him just to focus quarterback, but he's actually a pretty good defensive player. Like, he moves fast and he hits.
11: I like it for the man because they get to understand what the other positions are doing.
10: Yes. Yes.
11: You know, yes. I like to see it. That's why, you know, you see these guys that are successful that start a quarterback and move to offensive line or tight end or the defense side of the ball because they get to see it. I really think it's important for kids to play both sides of the ball at some point and just be able to see it because your knowledge of the game just grows. You're understanding what the other people are doing. And if the end goal is to be quarterback, I love that he's playing linebacker right now because he's going to have a great understanding of the game and how it evolves and moving the defense and using your eyes and what they're seeing out there. So I think it's really cool.
10: Yeah. You know, you mentioned it, man. You know, a little bit later on, I want to go, speaking of quarterbacks, I love quarterbacks, right? It's my favorite. So a little bit later on, I want to kind of go through the pathway. I took the top 12 quarterbacks in college football, and I want to go through their pathway. And it's an interesting lesson, and it's everything that we've talked about. I think of you, and like I can hear your voice when talking about some of these kids and some of their pathways, the multiple transfers, right? All this stuff. But first, you want to dive into this suit? I mean, this is crazy. The class of 22, it broke a cup 2 weeks ago. We were on the air. It broke that Friday night.
11: Yeah, it broke around midnight the night before we went on.
10: And we with Judge Charlotte Sweeney in Colorado. And all of a sudden, I mean, you know, Indiana's got a pass rusher, right? Like, there's a bunch of kids going back. Bunch of teams getting better.
11: Yeah, it's wild. I spoke to associate head basketball coach in the SEC, and I was asking him if this will. He's like, "Yeah, we're in on it. Like, we have money. We're going to spend. We're definitely going to add to our roster." So like, it's if each school, like, did they spend? Did they not spend? You got schools like in basketball, like LSU, who have four people on their roster. They're going to go after everybody, right? And did they know? Was this part of their plan? Like, why did they have only four guys this late? Were they banking on this? Like, it's a wild thing. So there was an injunction. It started out in Colorado. The NCAA appealed it. It's been withheld. Now they're going to the Supreme Court, 10th Circuit, and their ruling came yesterday. So basically, the NCAA has till Monday to make up their mind if what they're going to do with it. If they're going to keep fighting or they're going to say, okay, it's open for a week, or adding this window for these kids to come back and figure out the parameters around it and see where they can commit to. It's a wild thing. It's been evolving, but it's been upheld so far. The NCAA tried to fight it, and it's been locked in. It hasn't moved. So the main reason for this lawsuit is the class of 2022. They came out with this rule, NCAA, which I believe if they did in October, there's no problem. Like, the fact that they did it in July, it allowed this class to get involved. Like, it was so short-sighted on their part. Like, Anna, if they released this rule in October, everyone's moved on. Because it's not affecting anybody that's currently playing. Right? So they release it in July, and there was rumblings before that. So then the people who graduate are like, well, 2021 still had the COVID year. So everyone before them has been getting 5 years because of the COVID. So now they're saying everyone after this class gets 5 years. So they're the one class that kind of was the odd man out. So they were upset, right? So they started following these.

0: number.
1: 100%. Like, there's
2: unless guys it's Jay Daniels' number.
1: Oh, God. That's another crazy story. But there's guys who are elite college players that might not always translate to the pro ranks. So there's tons of people who graduated who just missed out or trying to fight a way through a training camp, you know, trying to fight for a 53-man spot that might not work out. They're not trending in the right way. They're like, I'll go back to college. Why not go get a couple million dollars, right? So it's a wild thing. It was short-sighted by the NCAA yet again in releasing in July. Like, if you literally wait till October, there's no issue. There's no way for them to fight. The season's already started. You know, maybe you get a fight for the second semester, but it's not what they're dealing with right now. So we'll see how it turns out. It looks like over this weekend and early next week, we'll have it all sorted. And then we'll see how these rosters shake out, Ant. It's going to be interesting.
2: Well, here's the thing, Dan. Like, one of the things that I don't know how you over... I don't know how it goes back to 4 years. I don't know how it doesn't stay at five.
1: No, it's never going to go back.
2: Because, you know, every other is going to have an argument. Well, a year before I may.
1: No, this is going to be permanent.
2: Right.
1: This is the new rule. And for...
2: We always wanted to be here anyway. That was part of our... When we created our landscape and all the rules, you know, I think we had... Didn't I want 6 years?
1: We had six to play
2: five.
1: Six to play four or five, I think we initially said, because of the injuries. Like, we were given more grace to the injuries.
2: Right.
1: Like, if a kid tears his ACL twice in college, right, they should be able to appeal. Maybe it was 5 years, but an appeal for six with injuries.
2: Right.
1: Was what I think we kind of stuck to. But, yeah, I mean, we'll see. It's crazy. So it all comes down to this. After the summer, if Congress gets back involved in this bill and it passes, that's the only way we're going to get some guardrails on it. And we'll see. I don't know.
2: I still don't believe that's going to pass in Congress.
1: I don't think so either. I think
2: you see the stuff that they're putting in that bill. I don't. There's no way. I don't see it going to pass.
1: I don't see it either. Sadly, but we'll see. I mean, we need something to happen, and hopefully, we get some transition and get some traction with the higher levels and within Congress, but. I don't foresee that happening in the near future, to be honest with you.
2: All right, so here's the deal. We're coming up, you're going to lay out our top 10?
1: No, we're going to do that next week.
2: Sorry.
1: Yeah, we're going to do it because the season doesn't start for the following week, so we're going to...
2: Okay, I'm sorry. I got confused for a second because I'm jumping the gun. I want to... In fact, what we should do is we'll get together because we'll be together this week and kind of go through it. Maybe we'll get a couple of the coaches on or something like that because I love that stuff. Let's do a couple things. We're going to take a quick TO. I also want to get into the pathway of kind of like when you think about big time quarterbacks, big time football players. What's their pathway? And you've kind of played this out during the course of it, because we've lived through this. And it's fascinating because you see a couple of the old school ways, but mostly everybody is the new school. It's really interesting. We got to do that. Lots to get to. This is Project NIL. Danny D, the AD. I'm Anthony Gargano right here, Fox Sports Radio.
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11: From the Kelloland Live Doppler Storm Center.
12: Temperatures are going to be a shade below normal this weekend, starting with some fog this morning, then a mostly cloudy sky today. We could see a shower or thundershower during the afternoon. Should be light. Our high, 81, with breeze 5 to 10 miles an hour. Then on Sunday, partly cloudy, 79 with a light northerly breeze. From the Storm Center at Kelloland TV, I'm meteorologist Jay Trobeck.
13: Compensated. He and Kushner were the leaders in the clubhouse for the expansion Las Vegas franchise. That was $7.5 billion. This is $12.5 billion. That's out of Iger's range. This is like going from buying the Rays in Tampa to buying the Yankees. It is a whole different ballpark, even for rich guys. But here's the key to it. The Lakers matter to the NBA. And Adam Silver doesn't want them tossed around and flipped like a 1993 Honda Civic. So he had to get somebody who understands television, who's negotiated for the league, who understands the sport. I mean, Iger was always kind of known as a Clipper fan more than a Laker fan. Kushner money, Iger is the face of Laker ownership, because it's one thing to own an expansion team. Most of you can't name 50% of the owners in this league, but everybody knows who owns the Yankees or the Dodgers or the Cubs or the Eagles or the 49ers or the Cowboys. That's what you have here. And Iger is a great front man. He's put money down. Don't get me wrong. He's put a lot of money down. But
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0: 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Danny DeBernardinis, the athletic director of Penshawder High School. I'm Anthony Gargano. 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But I'm fascinated by this college football season, and I cannot wait. I love looking at all the quarterbacks and where everybody's at. So I have a list of the pathways of the top dozen quarterbacks or so, all right? So I want to go through them, where they came from, and then what to expect, because I know you're looking at them and you're looking to see where they're going to be this year. What happens draft-wise, where do they wind up, all that stuff.
1: Yeah, it's going to be fun. And like, you know, the guys, McShays of the world, and they're saying there could be six quarterbacks in the first round. Dude. This 2027 draft is supposed to be one of the greatest drafts of all time, they're talking about.
0: This is I remember, well, the ultimate draft was that, the Marino, the 82 draft? The 83 draft. It was the 83 quarterback draft, 1983. Dan Marino, it was like a bunch, Jim Kelly. It was like a bunch of quarterbacks, right? And then I covered the 99 draft, dude. I did profiles. Like, I went and visited all these kids, right? 99 was McNabb. Was
1: Tim Couch.
0: Tim Couch, correct. It was Achilles Smith.
1: Oh, wow.
0: From Oregon, who went to Cincinnati, was a bust.
1: Yeah.
0: Cade McNown from UCLA to the Bears. Who else was in that trip? Dante Culpepper.
1: Oh, yeah, Vikings. Yeah.
0: Was in that draft. Central Florida. Dude, I went down there before Central Florida became a decent program. They were like a smaller D1, right? And Culpepper was the best. He was the fastest kid on the team. He was out running. I was watching tape with the coaches. They're like, look at this. Watch him outrun cornerbacks. Like, he was outrunning D-backs.
1: No, he's Culpepper. A human specimen, man. So it didn't project out, but there was, you know, obviously huge college guys that year. I mean, like, you know, McNabb probably had the most successful career.
0: No, but yeah, to your point, they all, it was all flop. Tim Couch is in Kentucky. He didn't do anything. Kelly Smith didn't do anything. Cade McNown didn't do anything. I mean, there was one other guy, but to your
1: Ricky
0: point.
1: Williams was in that draft.
0: Who was it?
1: Wasn't Ricky in that draft?
0: Or am I way off? Yes, he was. Edgerrin James was in that draft. But that was supposed to be the quarterback draft. This quarterback draft, I can't see how it's not a great draft. Like, let's look at the top quarterbacks that we have this year. Let's start off with CJ Carr, because I think he is the best quarterback in the country right now.
1: Wow.
0: Yes.
1: Wasn't expecting that.
0: Yes. I love CJ Carr. Now, he's old school, and I don't think he comes out, but... You know, he went to Saline High School in Michigan and right to Notre Dame.
1: Love that. Now, if I think it's smart for him to come back because of how deep this draft is, right, with QBs, to wait, unless he is obviously a top three guy, right? But in today's NIL era, it's smart, even if you are, like, I think the number one quarterback is Dante Moore.
0: Yes.
1: And he made that decision. He would have been the second overall pick, and he decided to go back. Right? So, but it's different when you're getting $7 million to come back and play quarterback, right? So there's a little difference in today's world. But CJ Carr, I love it. Went to Notre Dame, stayed local, didn't go too far from where he's from. He's a preseason Heisman guy. He's he's an elite guy. I'm interested to see when they're not so run heavy this year and it's more on his shoulders, how he steps up.
0: Yeah, no Jeremiah Love, no Price this year.
1: No Price behind him, right? You got those security blankets in the backfield.
0: No, listen, you're right. Like, I say he's the best because I'm projecting out.
1: Yeah.
0: I
1: have him second on my list.
0: I mean, listen, Dante Moore, the kid's a stud, right? Like, the kid's a flat out stud. I want to see how he rebounds from that championship game or from that playoff game.
1: Oh, yeah. I mean, he got absolutely rocked.
0: I mean, first play of the game was a pick six when he played Indiana. I'm curious. Now, they're loaded. Oregon is loaded. Now, this is Dante's path, right?
1: Have they ever had Oregon ever had a quarterback that's really stuck in the NFL either? Right? They have Herbert. This widespread offense. Oh, yeah, Herbert. But, yeah, I mean, we'll see, because those guys, sometimes the offense, when you're playing that five wide and you're just playing fast and you're getting out there, is a little different. But yeah, let's talk about his path.
0: You got a career backup going way back who's still in the league. You know what I'm talking about?
1: You talking about Chip's guy?
0: Yes. Very good.
1: Yeah, Mariota.
0: Yeah, that's right. You remember the Eagles?
1: The Eagles almost gave up the whole franchise for him.
0: Yes, it was going to be like
1: Fletcher Cox and a bunch of other players.
0: You were going to make a huge. They tried to make a big trade to get Marcus Mariota to pair up with Chip Kelly. Imagine that.
1: Oh, my God, Jesus Christ!
0: That would have been a flop.
1: Big time.
0: Dante Moore, Martin Luther King High School in Detroit, 5-star, went to UCLA. Started 5 games as a true freshman, and then, interestingly, he transferred to Oregon and sat behind Dylan Gabriel in 2024.
1: Yeah.
0: Which I think that was a great move for him because you got to watch.
1: I loved it.
0: And then last year, he was spectacular last year up until the championship game.
1: I loved it. I love when guys say, okay, like they're playing the long game a little bit, you know, like, I'll be ready for my opportunity if it comes up, but I'm going to go learn. I'm not going to rush into this. And, yeah, I mean, obviously it's worked out for him, and then he was patient again. So if it keeps trending in the direction, he should be the number one overall pick if things keep going, you know, in his way. Like, he's been being patient with it. And
0: yeah.
1: And with his new rule, hey, if he wants to come back, he's got another year, Ant.
0: Hey, man, I'm all for coming back to school.
1: Yeah, man.
0: Listen, the NFL is great, and you start the clock, and I get it. I understand it. And, you know, but, like, as good as Dante Moore, and listen, I mean, I don't think he's a flop. I think he's going to be a stud in the NFL. But there's always, you never know, man.
1: No, you
0: That's
1: don't.
0: The one thing. Once you get to that league, it's different.
1: They figure you out quick, boy. You got to keep adapting. You can't.
0: Yes.
1: So, they get a tape on you, and it's tough.
0: So why not? Like, I go, you know, if I'm going to be the number one pick, well, does it matter if I – why don't I bank another because now I banked another 7-8 mil, and then I go to the league, I'm going to be number one pick, number two pick, whatever, and I'll get another big deal. Like, I'm stacking. Why wouldn't I? Because God forbid I'm not the truth. Then yeah. What?
1: Yeah. I mean,
0: we've seen the guys, you know, bust before.
1: Oh, for sure.
0: And again, I don't think that's the case with Dante Moore, but the whole point is you never know.
1: Real quick, Ant, the Heisman odds, just for this upcoming year to let everybody know, it's obviously quarterback driven. CJ Carr is the favorite at 700. Arch Manning is plus 750 right behind him. And then it's Dante Moore plus 1,000. Then Mensa, 1,100. Trinidad Chalice at 1,200. Julian Sain at 1,200. And then Jeremiah Smith at 1,400. So first round
0: receiver
1: mix.
0: Look at that. All right. Well, let's look at that. So we can go by those odds. So you mentioned Trinidad Chambliss. He's been. Arch. Oh, he had a fabulous kind of road, right?
1: Very cool.
0: From Forest Hills Northern High School in Michigan to Ferris State Division the Ferris two. State thing is wild, right?
1: Yes.
0: To now the Ole Miss, he won his petition to get the extra year because it was division, the injury, they didn't have the technology, the medical stuff. So he winds up getting his 6 year. And I'm a Trinidad Chandler's fan. I mean he was awesome last year.
1: Yeah, he's so fun to watch, and I think he's got a shot in this NFL, right? I mean, he doesn't have the prototypical size or, you know, build of a big NFL quarterback, but the guy's a winner, man, and that goes a lot. He has the intangibles. He seems to really understand the game. I think he learned a lot with Lane. You know, hate it or love him, he's a really brilliant football mind.
0: Oh, yes.
1: So I think he learned a ton there, and I think he's going to be successful in the NFL, whether it's, you know, a mid-tier starter or, you know, a lifelong back. I think, you know, he's not projected in the first round, but I think if he has another great year, people might want to take a shot on him, right? These other guys are all ahead of him as far as draft stock goes, but he's got the intangibles, and that weighs a lot for me.
0: All right. You mentioned Darian Mensah.
1: Oh, boy.
0: I mean, look at his path. From St. Joseph High School out in Cali, Tulane, Duke, Miami. He went from Tulane to Duke to Miami. And listen, he's going to have success there, right? He redshirted in 23 at Tulane. He breaks out in 24, transfers to Duke in 25, throws for almost 4,000 yards and 34 touchdowns with just 6 interceptions. He wins the ACC championship and his championship game MVP. And then he goes to Miami to replace Carson Beck.
1: And I'm very close with the Duke staff. You know, they had a very public NIL dispute because they signed him for 2 years when they got him. They knew what they had. They were like, this guy is it. Like, they say the way he throws the ball, he's an NFL surefire.
0: Yeah.
1: He's got it all. Now, he was at Duke, so he wasn't on the biggest stage, but those guys who I really trust their football knowledge said he's big time, and he has a huge pro arm, and I'm excited to see what he does in Miami. I kind of wish he was stuck at Duke. He signed a 2-year deal, but that's just NIL, right? There's not enough guardrails. You can get out of it, right? You decide you want to go, you go. So, yeah, man, he's big time, and I see him rising up the board this year.
0: Yeah, he fits the profile, brother. Fits the profile. He's got it all. All right,
1: No, good. We'll take a break and we'll come back.
0: We'll take a quick TO and we'll come right back and finish out the top quarterbacks. We're prepping you. We're getting you ready. It's around the corner. Project NIL be with you every step of the way. Danny D, the AD. I'm Anthony Gargano right here on Fox Sports Radio.
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15: And if Dolan included MSG, I mean, what, $20 billion, right? That would be
16: it. You might get close to that.
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16: yeah,
15: you have the Knicks are ahead of the Lakers,
16: sure,
15: on that list. In Major League Baseball, the Yankees. The Yankees would be worth the most. They would go for about $12 billion, $12 to $14 billion, right? The Dodgers worth a lot of money. We know what they are, but the Yankees would go for a little bit more. Because the Yankees, with all of the agreements they have, the TV, the Yankees would get, there would be a bigger bidding war for the Yankees, mainly because there would be a bigger bidding war for the Yankees than there would be for the Dodgers. Because if you're bidding on the Dodge, you're going, hey, I'm going to own this team. Yeah. Guess what?
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15: Speaking of money, basically, here's a guy that owns the Dodgers, owns the Lakers, and now being investigated for federal loan fraud. So all of a sudden, hey, man, got to start liquidating.
16: That's it.
15: Okay, I guess I got to pick. All right, let's sell the Lakers. We'll sell the Lakers instead. There is no, I mean, just to hear people talk today and say things like, it was just a deal, this was the way it was always, but yeah, because that's what you do. You meant to buy the Lakers to flip them. The Lakers are flip that basketball team. Flip that NBA team. I took over a team that, oh, the roof was leaked and we didn't have a garage. And look what I've done in a year now. Look, it's all worth $2. Because a guy that's worth $25 billion gets into buying the Lakers only to flip them a year later. Right, that's how it goes.
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20: 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And we knew Bill Belichick had a chance to be, and he was not, did not get the 40 votes that he needed. And right there, controversy ensues. We have a bunch of conversations, but Adam Vinatieri, because he brings him back up, starts the conversation again of that should have been Bill Belichick because he should have been their first ballot Hall of Famer. When you mention all the stuff he does in football, all the titles he has as a head coach, not to mention that when he was an assistant coach, what the Giants, of course, should add some there as well. 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Do I believe you deserve to be up in the Hall of Fame? 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And I think all of those things came back to bite him in the butt, even though we all know he is a dynamic coach.
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0: Danny DeBernardini's athletic director from Penn Charter High School, one of the oldest high schools in the country, right in Philadelphia. I'm Anthony Gargano, your resident sports dad and Project NIL. By the way, those of you that follow the podcast, follow the show, we're going to be launching our podcasts in the next couple of weeks. Newsletter, we're going to keep you up to date with all the stuff because we're launching a whole Project NIL kind of world. Isn't that right, Danny DDAD?
1: Yes, sir. We got a lot of really cool things. We're going to highlight college athletes, high school athletes. We're going to talk to people in administration. We're going to talk to, you know, coaches that have been through at different levels, high school coaches, college coaches, even sprinkle in some youth coaches. Like, we're going to attack it from a lot of different angles and really give a cool insight and different perspective of this world and how it's evolving, how, where it was, where we're going, what it is now. So, you know, Ant, as a longtime, you know, national sports guy, he's a father now. Me and my journey as an athletic director and how I've navigated that and bringing all this knowledge together and bringing you some really cool guests along the way. We're excited, man. It's going to be a really cool thing that we're going to, you know, piggyback with this and tie it in together.
0: Yeah, man. I'm pumped up, man. It's going to be a lot of fun. A lot of fun. I love the world. You know, you've taught me a lot about this stuff. It's really interesting. And then going through it as a dad, and I've always loved that. You know, I've covered big time college football and basketball, you know, going back to the 90s, right? So, like, all this stuff and all these coaches and the world changing, it's fascinating stuff. Fascinating. So, let me get back to these quarterbacks. You know, we had a wild journey. Is that Sam Levitt, right?
1: I was waiting for you to bring him up. He's my sleeper, Ant. I love him.
0: Look at this. He goes from Westview High School in Oregon, Pleasant Grove High School in Utah, Westview High School, West Lynn High School, then Michigan State, then Arizona State, and now he's with Lane at LSU, and people say that Levitt is going to have a huge year.
1: So, for one, I don't love his path, but I love his arm. I love what I'm seeing, and I think with Lane, the knowledge he'll gain offensively and the system to run, he's got a big arm. He's athletic. He can make every throw. I see him really flying up the draft board. Now, look, transferring to find the right spot. I don't love that he transferred that much.
0: Played at three high schools.
1: Three high schools, three colleges. Like, I understand it's more common in college now. I don't love that. But talent-wise, he's got it, man. And I think with Lane, I think that was a perfect spot for him to land. And I'm excited to see how he grows this year. I think he's going to have a huge year. I think he's big time, man.
0: You know what, he's a great athlete. He can move, very mobile, and he's got a great arm. The fact that he's this mobile, you know, you saw, I mean, he dominated. When he was at Arizona State, he dominated.
1: He can make every throw in the field.
0: Yeah, yeah. How about that Julian Sayin? Talk about the best spot of all the quarterbacks.
1: Oh, my God.
0: To have that group of receivers. And listen, I thought he played well. Like, it clicked for him middle of the year, and he made all the right throws. Like, he's got a good temperament. It's easy to say, well, look who he's throwing to, but you still got to go do it. And the kid's got a great head on his shoulder, right? You know, we know his path. He was a five-star from Carlsbad. Signed with Alabama, and then Nick Saban retired, and he went to Ohio State.
1: Yeah, he's a competitor. I think he's got the intangibles. I think he's a leader. I really like his ability. I mean, he's got two, you know, Mercedes Benz.
0: Yes. You know,
1: on the outside. I mean, he's got everything. He's got the Maseratis. He's got it all out there, man. I mean, I've seen Chris Henry. I mean, Jeremy Smith. I mean, they're unbelievable. The running back room. Elite. I mean, their backup running back I had at St. Joe's Prep is Isaiah West, and he's an absolute stud. he played last year as a true freshman, but he was like third. Like,
0: right.
1: That room is stacked. The receiver room is stacked. And I think he's going to have a huge year this year.
0: Yeah, huge he's a year. Beast. He's a really good athlete.
1: Yeah. He's tough.
0: You know, as a freshman, he had a 77% completion rate.
1: Yeah, he's smart, man. He sees the field, Ant. He sees the field.
0: Then you got Gunnar Stockton, Raven County, Georgia, right? Like, stays home. The ultimate development story, a Georgia kid who sat and sat and sat and then finally took over. And again, man, he threw for like almost 3,000 yards, 24 touchdowns, only 5 interceptions. He ran for another 462 yards, another 10 touchdowns. All right.
1: I love that he stayed. He was resilient. You know, he didn't run from the competition. He waited his time out, and now he's having an opportunity. So I'm rooting for him. I don't know how he translates to the next level.
0: I don't see the next level.
1: I don't see it. Maybe backup. Maybe he's a seventh round guy. You know, later round draft pick or unsigned, undrafted. But he's a. I love his journey, and I'm excited to see what he does this year at Georgia, man.
0: You know, Josh Hoover's another one who's interesting, right? He's at Indiana now. Had real success at TCU, right? Texas quarterback, Texas kid. So he's another one that's going to be interesting.
1: Yeah, man. Great. I'm so pumped, man. I mean, I'm locked in. You get me even fired up, man.
0: Yeah.
1: I love it. You get me to another level, brother. I'm fired up, man.
0: Let's go, baby. All right. Listen, stay tuned. Fellas, coming up next. We are.
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8: The Dodgers took the late ball game Friday, beating Milwaukee 3-1 as the Brewers left bases loaded in the ninth against Edwin Diaz. Kansas City was a winner at the Angels 7-6. Jack Caglione homer and five RBIs. Colorado won at San Francisco 5-2. The Giants will host the All-Star game in 2028. Next year, the Cubs will. The Cubs won Friday at Wrigley Field 3-0 over St. Louis. Cincinnati shut out Miami 1-0. The win to the Reds' Chase Burns. He's 14-2. The White Sox won at Detroit 9-5. Padres won their sixth in a row. Victories for Toronto and for Baltimore. The Orioles won at Tampa Bay 6-5, ending a Rays 9-game winning streak. Houston, with 5 in the 10th, beat Seattle 10-7. A's down Texas 8-3. In an NFL preseason matchup, Denver dominated at Atlanta 27-7. It was 24-0 at the half. I'm Steve DeSager.
9: 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Anthony Gargano with the fellas.
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10: Oh, good morning, good morning, good morning, good morning. Happy, happy Fox Sports Saturday. It's the fellas, Jeff Schwartz, Anthony Gargano from the Fox Sports Radio Studios in Los Angeles. As you know, you know, it's back. Sports has finally got a lot to it, right? We're kicking off the NFL preseason. We have college football just a week away. We got week zero coming up shortly. We got, you know, baseball starting to get it real interesting. And then hoops come. The NBA comes out with its schedule. So it's all here. And fellas got you covered. Jeff Schwartz, Anthony Gargano. And we saw it, Jeff. We saw week one of the preseason underway. Have you been, like, just ensconced in NFL preseason?
12: Good morning, sir. I've been judgy, if that's the way to put it. I've been judging these teams. I think you're not supposed to, right? It's a preseason, but I don't know how you don't judge some of these teams, right? With the way they play sometimes. But I've been watching it all, man. I got the film pulled up this morning.
10: Oh, I
12: might take a look at a couple
10: of
12: rookies. I watched some Lions, Blake Miller yesterday.
10: Yeah,
12: I like to look at the young guys, see how they're playing. But it is interesting, right? Because if you have preconceived notions about teams, the preseason can really help solidify those, even though you probably shouldn't care very much. And for me, you know, it's about like process, right? And depth on some of these games. And if you watch them with sort of, an idea of what to look for, I think they can be helpful, right? Like, for example, I think the Jets are very poorly coached, all right? I think we saw that last season. And guess what? They looked very poorly coached again last night. You know, like, they make bad mistakes.
10: Yeah.
12: It's not, again, these are not players that are going to play for them. I get it. But it trickles down to the rest of your team.
10: How about
12: right?
10: that night for Bailey Zappi?
12: Right. And then you look at, like, the Falcons. You're like, I don't know. Like, you know, the Falcons have their best pass rusher out for the season got hurt. Their second best pass rusher suspended 8 games. They have their quarterback battle is probably, you know, if you talk about quarterback rooms in the NFL, it's probably worst. It's probably second worst behind the Browns, right, in the NFL. Yes. And guess what? Tua looked terrible, and the Falcons looked terrible. You're like, oh, okay, kind of checks the box there. So, you know, there are some takeaways from preseason you can have. It's mostly about, to me, the bad teams. The good teams are, you know, the Broncos.
10: Well, right, because you're not going to see a lot of on the good teams. You're not seeing a lot of players.
12: Yeah, but go ahead, sorry.
10: No. We're going to go through it all. I want to go through each team with you and all those takeaways. And we'll kind of go, we'll dive deep because, you know, Thursday night, the whole thing, we got a bunch of games today that we'll look at too. But like to your point and had me thinking about, cause Kevin Stefanski is a buddy of mine and I think he's a really bright guy. I root for the guy. I mean, he went from quarterback hell to like the 8th ring of hell to the 6th ring of hell in quarterback hell.
12: Yeah. I saw a couple clips or two. Maybe I'll be able to pull them up and just look a little bit. My social media account, when I post film, I try to keep it mostly positive because there's plenty of people that post some negative film and it just works out better that way, I think. But the Tua stuff yesterday was bad. There was a 3rd and 15. He threw the ball 3 yards.
10: Yeah.
12: There's a 2nd and 15, threw the ball 3 yards.
10: Yeah. I mean, what are we doing here? Like, this is stuff that we got to work on. Come on, man.
12: And, it's like, all the things about Tua that you think are not good, they all showed up in the first 2 drives of that game yesterday. And, you know, again, I think the Falcons with their pass rush situation are kind of in a bad place right now. And the quarterback situation. And what's funny is, if you were to tell me offensive line, skill guys, A+, man, right? Like, one of the best in the NFL, that combination. The problem is quarterback stinks. And that's obviously what the National Football League is about. So, it was rough last night for the Atlanta. And on the flip side, you know, Denver played, I think their starters outside of Bo Nix, right? The starters play at least in the first couple drives.
10: Yeah.
12: They look great. Like the team depth looks good. Obviously, when you're good, you typically have really good depth because, you know, you got to practice against each other and whatnot. And like they look great yesterday.
10: Yeah. Yeah, they did. They look really good.
12: Without Bo Nix, start the rumors.
10: I know.
12: I'm not doing that, but it's kind of, you could if you wanted to.
10: that will be interesting. You know, it's so funny. Getting back to the Tua panics thing. You know what's, you're going to laugh at me, but I'd almost rat, because he came from Cleveland, Stefanski, getting back to the Falcons. I'd almost rather have Joe Flacco. Here's the one thing. Joe still can throw it. I mean, the other night he played well.
12: I think that you're going to be bad this year and draft a quarterback. I mean, that feels like what's coming, right?
10: Yeah.
12: So, which sucks because he just was on a bad team. There's not a bad team.
10: Yeah.
12: But that's where they're at. And again, the roster around the quarterback is good. And so if they can just manage to get some good quarterback play next couple of years, they're going to win football games. And so that is really where the Falcons are. It was a rough, the end result is not as important as sort of what it looks like, right? And what it looked like for the Falcons last night was that all the things we thought could be an issue for the team all popped up in the first preseason game.
10: Yeah.
12: And again, the starters played, right? Like these teams are playing their starters more and more now because there's less games and we're seeing it's really tough on a lot of teams that don't play their starters in week 1 and week 2. And those games matter, man, right? How many times we come down in the season, you're like, oh, well, that week 1 game, that really cost them, you know? And there's new offenses and new schemes. So we are seeing the starters play more and more. Now, the starting quarterback might not play, right? Like, again, because of injury and whatnot, but, you know, they're going to play starters more and more. We've seen that more and more. I like it. I think it's good to do. I'm curious if your Eagles are going to do that today at all.
10: No, they will not. Now, I could see him the second preseason game, which is weird. At some point, you'll see the first team. So next week they got joint practices. So you a lot of times the joint practice thing, you usually don't play. But, I mean, they have to start getting game experience. So my guess is it'll be next week. I don't think he would do it in the third week. You know, but it's a dramatic new offense. So you got to get game environment.
12: Yeah. I think the starter should play enough snaps to feel comfortable. I mean, I feel this way for years, not just an Eagles thing. Like, I think the starter should play a little bit to feel comfortable. Now, again, if Lane Johnson doesn't play, sure, but you typically play your starting offense of line with your starting quarterback. But no, I'm surprised.
10: Back. I mean, you know.
12: Like, it's also just an operational thing, right? It's the first time, you know, I imagine the play calls are pretty wordy, right? The opportunity to get in there, have the operation, know what it feels like in a game. I just think joint practices are way, they can be pretty useless, for as much as the media hypes them up. They're fine.
10: You think it's a media hype?
12: I don't know.
10: I mean, because I know coaches like them.
12: Yeah, some coaches do. Some don't. I don't know. I've done it. I've done it only once. I can't really. You know, I'm not a veteran with it. But I thought it was kind of dumb. Like,
10: did you really? You thought it was dumb?
12: Yeah, I was.
10: Why?
12: Was,
10: I'm curious. That's interesting.
12: I'll tell you my situation. So it was the Lions with Jim Caldwell, and we went up to Pittsburgh to play the Steelers. And, you know, and both coaches, you know, no fighting, all that stuff. And, you know, we listened to them because we respected both those coaches. It's kind of just like a weirdly softish environment. I was like surprised. Like, I think both teams were just like so in tune with like the coach not pissing off the coach, that, you know, guys sort of didn't go as hard. I don't know. I was just surprised. Oh, okay. My brother has a story. Like, he was on the Browns and they went to Buffalo, and I think it was Buffalo, and they were, and he was like so concerned that it was going to be the bloodbath and it was going to be tough. And it was like the easiest 2 days of his life. Like,
10: really?
12: The starters like didn't play or something on Buffalo because they were kicking their butt or vice versa, something like that. Like, it just was like, he's like, yeah, we thought, you know, there was the Buffalo with, you know, with Kyle Williams and Jerry Hughes. And we just were like, I think the real defensive coach, and we were worried we're going to be just a bloodbath of a week. And it just was super easy. And then we have the fighting, right? The fighting to me is so juvenile, man. Okay. One fight, sure. But, you know, 3, 4, 5, 6, what are we doing? Just practice, man.
10: Right.
12: just
10: right.
12: keep your practice.
10: No, I mean, yeah.
12: So, and it's why Andy Reid doesn't do them. It's why Dan Campbell didn't do them this season. And, you know, to me, the fighting thing is interesting.
10: I got
12: to
10: ask Andy about that because when he was in Philly, he did it.
12: So here's my guess on why he doesn't do it. I don't know if it's so much about the fighting. I just think he has a routine about how he wants to practice. And I would imagine he thinks that joint practices ruin that routine. And he has a preparation method that he uses. He knows exactly what he wants to get of every day of practice.
10: Yeah.
12: And typically when you have a joint practice, so one, it's simply two days, right? The first day or second day, whatever. One day is the practice schedule of one team, right? And the next day is the practice schedule of the second team. So one of the two practices, Andy Reid would basically have to give up control of practice to someone else. That's not happening.
10: No.
12: So, like, yeah. I think it's more about that than the fighting. I mean, the fighting headline sounds good.
10: I would agree with that.
12: I think it's more just like Andy Reid has a routine. He doesn't want to mess with it. Also, too, there's nowhere to put a team in Missouri State.
10: Yeah, yeah.
12: So, like, he'd have to
10: go back
12: to
10: Missouri. He would much rather go away. He loves going away.
12: I think there's value in as much as I didn't like it as a player, sleeping in the dorms and whatnot. I think there's a value to just bonding with your teammates, which is basically what it is, like a big bonding session. And I've stayed in we were in some miserable places for Spartanburg, South Carolina, which is fine on its own, but the dorms were just terrible. We had to rent beds and whatnot.
10: Yeah.
12: And then you have, you know, I was in Minnesota State and Missouri Western. Like, it's not great, but it's a good bonding. It's what the camp's for.
10: Yeah. Yeah. Yeah, no, and just getting away, and I always thought it was good for you. I did. You know, I always thought.
12: I do. I you know, people, oh, your family's fine. Your family's fine. You're okay. Your family will survive without you for 3 weeks.
10: Right. And that's the thing. We're only talking about, like, you're always back before the games. Like,
12: now you are. It was right. Not always that case. I mean, we didn't break camp till the third game when we were
10: the Panthers. Well, and Andy's camp was nasty.
12: Yeah, and now.
10: But I'm talking about now. I'm like, but, you know, now you're back before the preseason.
12: Oh, man. I have, you get an off night in Spartanburg, South Carolina. Not even off night. You get Wednesday night off, and all the wives and girlfriends would show up in the town for the one little, they weren't allowed in the dorms, though.
10: You're right.
12: It was a local hotel that was pretty booked for a couple hours.
10: Yeah, the conjugal visits.
12: Yeah,
10: like it was the joint.
12: Oh, dude, conjugal. Yeah, you had to. Yeah, yeah. So that was always the fun night. It was like the second Wednesday of camp. You just all the wives and girlfriends would come into town, and the local Marriott just had full capacity. It was weird. And, but I mean, you know. Dude, I could do an entire podcast, entire show on the sort of like family wife culture of sports wives. I don't get me started down. I'm going to get canceled for my thoughts on that, but you know, it's good to get away. It's good to be bonded with your team. I get it. Some of my fondest memories. I mean, training camp was rough, but the locker room, man, like the jokes, the laughs, the fun times we had. There's a lot of joy that came from going away for training camp, as hard as it was. And we're not that far away. I'm 75 minutes from home. It's not like we're that far, but man, it was such a great bonding experience for all of us. And you build those friendships and those bonds and those laughs and those jokes. And sometimes of the rookie singing and the talent shows, and the late night film sessions. And, you know, it was a good time to learn about your teammates, you know?
10: Yeah. Well, that's how to me, that's why I always believed in it, because there's a trust factor that comes from it. Like, it's a byproduct of it. When you guys are together and everybody's working, the distraction of home, you know, and I get, like, now because the facilities are great, all the medical stuff's there. So you have all the resources right at the facility, and these places are like little fortresses. Yes. Like if there's ever a, you know, God forbid, you know, World War III, go to an NFL

0: 100 on the last day of camp. And everybody,
1: it was
0: like 5 weeks, and everybody couldn't wait to get out. You know?
1: Buddy, the state troopers were waiting for us. They knew.
0: Yeah.
1: They knew.
0: Yeah.
1: We were driving up 77, man. They were ready. They were ready to pull us all over.
0: Yeah.
1: That was messed up, though. They were, like, sitting, like, on the highway. They knew what they got out of camp. Someone got pulled over every single time.
0: Yeah, always. Oh, because you always had one dope that had to go 112.
1: Yeah, and they're in the souped up charger. It's like loud as can be, like just a bright red. It's like, well, yeah, of course they're going to pull you over.
0: Yeah.
1: But there is, again, there is that bonding. And, you know, I was in Panthers camp last weekend or 2 weeks ago. And the Panthers are great. I have a great relationship with them. Like, I like what they're doing. It's just such a different vibe being a training camp practice at home, you know, and it has nothing to do with the rules. Like, I was talking to JJ Jansen, who's been in the NFL since 2009. They're a long snapper. He's the most games as a Panther. It's so funny. He's 39. I'm 40. Like, we're the same age.
0: You would have learned that skill.
1: We got kids the same age. I long snapped in high school and college, by the way. I was the backup in college. I'm just too fat. I couldn't go to the field and cover anybody. But nonetheless, like, talking to JJ is fun. He's like, we got 11 hours a day in the building. That's it, in training camp. So, like, I was like, wait, you're out at 6:30? He goes, yeah, 6:30. We get in at 7:30, out at 6:30. And, like, you go home? He goes, yeah. Just like regular life. I mean, it is what it is now, right? And so the players have bargained for this. They've gotten good for them. But it is different now. I think that...
0: I'll be honest with you, though.
1: I mean...
0: What? I'll be honest with you. I mean, if I were a player, I'd want to be there.
1: I don't think guys know the difference anymore, right? Like, because they've done
0: it. They don't. Well, that's why they do it now. I guess I'm going from back in the day, right? Because, like, you want to be in the being with your teammates is fun.
1: Yeah. I don't want to advocate for 2-a-days, obviously. If you go away for camp and you get to stay at a hotel, it's probably a little nicer than a dorm room. So a dorm room, again, please don't cry for me, everyone. I know you're probably like, oh my God, Jeff Schwartz, I'm so sorry. You made a lot of money and you had to stay in a dorm room for 3 weeks. I get it. Okay, guys, I understand. But as a big fella, you know, not having a bed that fit for a decent amount of time in 3 weeks is not great. You know, like, it's not great to put two twins together and have a mattress pad in the middle. You know, like, you know, it is the best environment, but you make it work, obviously.
0: Yeah, you do. I just think you have that. All right, you just have that. Your mind's clear. Your focus. It's everything in life. It's so much about focus and getting rid of distractions. I'm telling you, like, the older I get, the one thing that to me, it's all about distractions and how you limit distractions.
1: Correct.
0: Big believer. All right, we're going to come back. We're going to go through each team that has played in the preseason and give you thoughts, because it's breakdown time. Lots to get to. The NBA schedule has come out. All right, baseball's winded down. We're going to look at college football, because I cannot wait for the quarterbacks, the top 12 quarterbacks I want to talk to you about. So we got plenty to do. The Brain will stop by later. We're the fellas, Jeff Schwartz, Anthony Gargano, just getting started on a Fox Sports Saturday.
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21: We'll have a mostly cloudy sky tonight. Could be some fog coming in toward morning. The low 67. Then Saturday is going to be cloudy again. High of 81 degrees, but there could be a shower or thunder shower during the afternoon. A light west breeze. Sunday, skies become partly cloudy. 79 high with a north breeze. From the Storm Center, Kelloland TV, I'm meteorologist Jay Trobeck.
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0: 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All right, Jeff, I want to get to this. I want to get to some observations. What we've seen so far through the preseason, and I kind of like how these coaches are approaching it. Because, like, they're playing. A lot of guys
1: are starters
0: playing.
1: Are playing. Absolutely, yes.
0: Right?
1: It's great to see.
0: All right. Let's start Thursday night. Lions and Bengals. We saw Joe Burrow get sacked.
1: Yes.
0: It's like, oh, my God, no.
1: Yeah. I was less than enthused about the old pass protection there for the Bengals, but I thought that otherwise they looked pretty good. I went back and watched.
0: Yeah, Orlando Brown got beat.
1: Yeah, and then there was a play the right guard just sort of didn't track his guy and lost track of him and eventually made. I mean, it is what it is. But I wanted to look at defensively. Right, it was like that was the big deal. They brought in a bunch of new guys. Dexter Lawrence was not playing 100%, which makes sense. So I was like, I'm going to watch Sexy Dexter. Yeah, he got, like, pushed around a double team. You're like, yeah, he's not going 100%, which is fine. He only played a couple snaps. I mean, I was really looking at the defense, right? I mean, that's a big part of what the Bengals are going to be this year. I thought the defense looked fine, but the Lions, again, didn't play all their starters, so it's really hard to tell in that situation. But I did think that it was a positive how that defense looked. And I'm excited to see that defense when, you know, they're on the field for a regular season game.
0: Yeah, I thought the same thing. I'm looking forward to it. Lions backup situation, Altmyer and Dobbs.
1: Because Bridgewater retired.
0: Yep.
1: Altmyer looked decent. He looked like he belonged. I will say though, I mean, we just can't get worked up about rookie quarterbacks in the preseason. Like
0: going to get worked up with
1: that. I know, but we're going to be measured about it because it's not the regular season. We've seen a lot of rookies play well early on and then they stink afterwards. So let's hold our breath a little bit on some of these.
0: Well, let's go right to it.
1: All right,
0: let's go right to the black and gold.
1: Yes, I knew you were getting here.
0: Yes, because now the reason why I bring this up, and I'm not going to go overboard. However, I have loved this guy since he came out of high school, because I keep looking at the kid and I go, he's got great size, strength, and a big arm. And for some reason, James Franklin. For some reason, Drew Aller just never put it together at Penn State. Never put it together. Now, there was James Franklin and all his legion of horrible offensive coordinators. And I don't think the development took place. But it was good to see Drew Aller for one game with Mike McCarthy, and it was just good to see it because I know that kid can play.
1: Right. So I'll give you a sort of a general view of how I kind of view the preseason. Okay. Is that I view it through the lens of my expectations for the player. Okay. Obviously, of course, or the situation or the team that's playing. And then obviously who they're playing against, right? Do they meet those expectations? So, you know, if a one offense is playing against a two defense, they should look good. They should look good. If they do look good, I just check the box. Okay. Good job, right? You look good. Cause we'll get to an offense that played against a two defense that did not look good. It's like, oh boy, here we go. Not great. Okay. So that's how that base level, I'm just sort of like, do you check the box? Okay. So Drew Aller, when he's playing in the fourth quarter or second half of a preseason game, would you agree he's probably the most talented player on the field?
0: Yes.
1: So he sort of should play well, right? Like, he should play well if he's going to be any sort of NFL player. he should play well. If he doesn't, then you're like, he's not really cut out for this, right? So like, I'm not. It's a good start for Drew Aller, but if you think he's good, that is a game he should play well in. Correct? You agree with me there?
0: Yeah. Your rationale is right.
1: Yes.
0: However, you know, I mean, there's a lot of people that didn't think he was any good.
1: Yes, I'm skeptical because I think that he left a lot to desire in college, and I just the NFL's odd where like college doesn't really matter what you do in college. I think sometimes when you think about how many guys are good in that position that weren't really like that good in college, they were just fine in college, you know. But I do think like he should have had more success at Penn State, whether you like the coaching or not, and so that's my only concern. And he's not getting a chance to play this season, most likely. So whatever he does now is fun for us to talk about, but it really has no bearing on whether he's going to play all this year.
0: Listen, I agree with you, but my only point is you have eyes. You see the kid.
1: Yeah, he's always had talent. That's never been a problem.
0: I mean, like, so if you got it, here's the thing, and this is where I kind of push back a little bit with you, is that you got a kid coming out of high school who, with that kind of arm and that kind of ability, this raw ability, raw skills, that's on your that's coaching, dude. You can say all you want about the player, but you got to get developed in college.
1: Well, yeah, I don't disagree.
0: There's got to be
1: you.
0: A system that's right for him. Your coach has to believe in you. I mean, dude, how many how many halves I've watched where they didn't throw the ball in the second half? I mean, literally, there was an Ohio State game. He threw the ball, or Michigan, and he threw the ball twice.
1: Well, that was McCarthy, wasn't that? Who did that? The McCarthy kid, JJ McCarthy.
0: Maybe I might mix. I know Aller did one too.
1: JJ McCarthy did that. He threw the ball once in the second half against someone because they ran the ball 34 times. It might have even been against Penn State. But
0: maybe that's what I'm confused. Whatever. You get my point.
1: But yes, you have to be developed. Absolutely agree. I don't know. So I kind of go back to this. Like, Drew Aller is unlikely to get a chance to be good in the NFL because he's not going to get an opportunity to play. You know, Aaron Rodgers is going to play, right, this year, as we know. The backup's probably not Drew Aller. Probably. It might be. If it is, then he might have a chance. But he's a third-string guy. When is he ever going to play? Because next year, the Steelers are going to draft a quarterback, you would imagine. But he might never get a chance in this league.
0: I mean, being serious.
1: Like that. That's the thing about the one quarterback, right? Like in my situation, I would never made it, but there's five offensive linemen. You can find a spot for me to play.
0: Agreed. But, again, coaches are going to look at you and see his size and arm and go, all right, well, I'm going to take a shot with him. Who knows? Yeah, do they probably draft one? I would think next year with that quarterback crop that's coming out. But I don't know. Are you able to get one? And if you do, somebody else is going to need one, and they're going to look at the. Somebody's going to give him a look at some point.
1: So he was a third quarterback, right? For the game was Mason Rudolph and Howard and Aller, right? I think that's how it went. God, they were 27-33 as a group. That's pretty good.
0: Yeah.
1: And I think the Packers played some starters.
0: Yes. Yeah.
1: So good job by him. Good start. And we'll see if he gets to play.
0: No, but you get my point, right? Like, at some point, somebody looks at him and goes, size and arm, athleticism. I'll give him a shot.
1: Sure. So, this time of year, this is a guy I like to talk about because I think this is Tanner McKee, who's your backup quarterback, right, with the Eagles. Every year in the preseason, all we hear is, oh, my God, I'd trade a second-round pick for him. And I know the Eagles don't want to get rid of him, but it's like, okay, then who's going to do it? Like he's gonna Eagles gonna play today. I think they play today, right? The rest of the games are today. There's no
2: Ravens.
1: Games tomorrow.
2: Yeah, yeah, they play Baltimore.
1: And we're gonna get the same tweets from the same eight people. Oh my God, he's the best quarterback. Someone's gotta trade for him. Gotta do it. He's the next great quarterback in the NFL. It's like, okay, then someone do it, and no one ever does it. Like, I'm tired of hearing about these guys in the preseason that the analytics guys fall in love with. It's like, okay, then some teams should trade for him. Do it. Someone do it. And no one ever does. I know the Eagles don't want to get rid of him, but if someone offers a second round pick, they're going to do it, right? Like, I'm like, do it. Someone do it then. I feel like Drew Aller is going to get down that where like every year they're like, hey man, he's got the arm. It's like, okay, then someone trade for him and no one's going to do it.
0: Well, we're extrapolating right now that he's never going to get a chance. I just don't believe that.
1: My point is that the chance will have to come from the Steelers deciding that he's their guy after the season, right?
0: I mean, your point about them drafting a quarterback isn't, I mean, I think it's probably right. Unless they see in practice and they go, well, you know, the kid can really, I don't know. But I mean, my
1: his
0: guess
1: best
0: is,
1: opportunity,
0: unless the board doesn't fall their way, there, yeah. I mean, that's kind of how it goes. But they're gonna have to take quarterback. I don't disagree with you. My only point is that you know GMs. I know GMs. They're always looking for guys like that. And like, you're right that Howie was never offered a second round pick, but he was offered, you know, I know for a fact he was offered a four. I don't know if he got anything higher. I mean,
1: it's probably not worth it for a good backup, but. Especially when you want to win a championship, right? Like, there's such an importance to.
0: And they like McKee. Now, it's interesting because they go McKee and the Red Rifle tonight.
1: I just know that McKee, they wouldn't post a video of him throwing an interception. They respect him so much on that team. They would never do that on the internet. They'd never throw any video.
0: All right, we'll revisit that spot that later on because I do want to get there. But we're going over our preseason observations. Lots to do. Fellas, Jeff Schwartz, Anthony Gargano, hanging out right here, Fox Sports Radio.
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13: Doesn't seem like a big enough payoff. I mean,
14: yeah.
13: All right, so Taylor, give me an example.
14: But it stands to reason if Brady's not drafted, then six other teams, or maybe one other team, who knows, they're winning
15: Brady,
14: those.
15: Yeah. Brady still gets drafted.
14: Right.
15: Everybody just forgets about Tom Brady's existence. That's the difference.
14: Okay.
15: Like mine, for instance.
14: Okay. Yes.
15: 2004, I want to forget Red Sox-Yankees Game 7, where the Red Sox complete the 3-0.
14: You just want to forget it.
15: Comeback.
14: It still happened. You just want to forget it.
15: It still happens. You're just...
14: Oh, so you're...
2: erasing it from your memory. Correct. You're not erasing the moment from sports history, which is the line I'm reading right here.
14: Yes, totally different game and very confusing.
15: Yep, you're erasing it from sports history.
14: Okay. Well, I don't want to erase the day my dad took me to my first football game, Shea Stadium. I mean, I don't want to erase that day. It was a great day. I enjoyed that day.
15: Cubs fans wish they could erase the Steve Bartman memory.
2: Oh man,
1: sure.
2: I would remind them so much.
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15: You forgot.
2: But I could. I have my brain would work so hard to remember that that I would overcome this hurdle.
14: You would try to jar back into their memories.
2: I'd be like, Moises, don't you remember what happened, man? Come on.
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4: LSU has given out the number 5 to DJ Pickett. I'm just wondering, like, when you see this sort of stuff going on, and you see guys at the pro level who are looking back and saying, no, I don't want that guy to wear my number, does it bother you as a guy who's really embraced it?
5: See, for me, it always mattered. When you think about 11 and the whole development of Sticks and Stick City and all that stuff, I realized going into it what the number meant to me. For Jayden Daniels, if it started mattering because they gave it to somebody that he didn't feel like deserved it, I think that's ultimately a conversation that you have to have behind closed doors. Because I'll say this, doing it out in the public, you don't want to embarrass the coaching staff. Ultimately, the school owns the number.
10: Two pros, LeVar Arrington, Brady Quinn, and a cup of Joe, Jonas Knox. 6 a.m. Eastern, 3 a.m. Pacific on Fox Sports Radio. 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
6: Oh, boy.
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10: Rich Davis. 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
6: Yeah, first of all, do you look at it as like, look at the huevos on this kid that wants Jayden Daniels' number? Or do you look at it as, Jayden Daniels, you played 26 games. 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
16: Well, we can't downplay the Heisman. I mean, that's pretty
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16: Yeah.
6: But do you look at that and say, 26 games, Heisman, you get your jersey, like, put aside, retired, no one else gets it?
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16: I mean, yeah, but still, that's a personal accolade. A championship would have been better, of course. 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

0: Welcome back, fellas. Aunt Jeff. Every Saturday. It's nice to hear Jeff. He's all geeked up. I'm geeked up. All of a sudden, little step. Well, everybody's looking. We got a little jump going on. Best time of the year, leading into football. Get to enjoy a couple more weeks of summer and knowing that football's right here. Baseball's heating up. You don't even have to worry about just WNBA, Jeff.
1: Yeah, it was good last night. Good Indiana Fever.
0: Caitlin, she had a game.
1: Dude, this is basically
0: she's such Caitlin's a great player, man.
1: It's so this is basically Caitlin's second season, right? Because last year she was hurt for most of the season. And the amount of people that wanted to write her off like at the beginning of the season because she started, I guess, slow is kind of wild. She's averaging like 29-9 assists the last month of the season. Like she's insane, dude. She's so good, and people just don't want to like. I don't. It makes no sense. Whatever. They're not my problem.
0: Yeah, I gotta tell you, I don't understand that a little bit. Not a little bit. I don't get it.
1: Why people don't? Yes. What part?
0: Why they take shots at her constantly? Every time I just see her play, and like you know, like it, I mean, granted, I'm not diving in, but when I do see her play, she's the best player on the floor,
1: easily, and it's not even close. And that's the thing: it's like if you just watch ball with no bias, she controls the entire game herself. And I know Kelsey Mitchell is incredible. Her teammate has the record now for most 20-point games in a row. Kelsey Mitchell's incredible, but Kelsey Mitchell gets no assists and no rebounds. Like Clark gets the 29 points and 10, and she should have had 17 assists. They missed a ton of layups last night. And she controls the entire game, and she also does this while getting defended like no one else in the league. Most teams pick her up at half court. They'll send doubles her way, especially if it's going well. They'll just double her right immediately after past half court, which is insane.
0: Yeah.
1: And she controls the entire tempo of the team and the game and whatnot. So I don't know, man. I mean, not my problem, I guess. I just like watching the Fever play. I watched the Lynx play tonight. The Lynx are fun to watch. I think they play Aces tonight at 8 o'clock. Will be fun. To the second screen besides some NFL. So I kind of stopped fighting.
0: Mean, listen, we got all kinds of it. Here's your lineup today: Vikings, Giants, Panthers, Bills, Browns, Bears, Jaguars, Saints, Rams, Chiefs on the NFL Network.
1: Yeah.
0: Eagles, Ravens, Cowboys, Seahawks on the NFL Network.
1: So
0: there's no room for the W tonight, dude.
1: So a couple things about today's schedule. One is that playing these games at 1 o'clock is absolutely, they're out of their minds. Okay, we used to play preseason games all at 7 o'clock because it's hot as can be at 1 o'clock in a lot of these play. Why are we playing 1 o'clock games in the middle of August? It's so entirely silly. I don't get why the NFL, I mean, it's for TV, obviously, but why they're doing this. The second thing that I absolutely love, I think we talked about this.
0: Because the Browns and Bears are NFL Network, too. So you got like a triple header. Yeah.
1: So when it says NFL Network, all right, it's not a national broadcast. Very rarely is it. Very rarely are they sending their national broadcast crew. What they're doing is they're pulling the home feed for the team. So if it's, you know, Cowboys, Seahawks, like if it's a Cowboys home game, the Cowboys home broadcast will be at NFL Network. And then people get really, really upset that they're listening to this game and the visiting team is not being covered. It's because it's the home broadcast. Every team has their own local broadcast for the preseason. And that's what they're pulling. Now, there are sometimes they'll have the national crew show up, but that's kind of rare in the preseason. I'm not sure it's happening this week. I think they're just taking the home feed for the team, put it on NFL Network, and people, buddy, they get so angry.
0: Oh, yeah. I mean, you know, you got to understand that you're not sending a whole, you're not doing a whole production team for a preseason game. You're using the local squads. So that's,
1: yes. Yeah. And I think though that every network said they do one national telecast to get the guys, you know, kind of in a groove, right?
0: Right. You need everybody. It's like their preseason too, where you got to get we saw the Hall of Fame game. Though Fox will do one, but you're not doing it every week.
1: Correct. ESPN will do one, like, and they'll do one like that because again, you're not sending crews to watch. You know, the Rams are going to play nobody, and the Chiefs don't have Patrick Mahomes. You're not sending a crew to do that game, right? Like that'd be silly. So that's a fun part about the preseason. So you do get an opportunity to listen to some home broadcasts, which, you know, give you some really good information. You know, I did radio with Bob Papa, who's the Giants, the voice of the Giants. You know, he was telling me the other day, like when he knows there'll be a national TV game, which I think the Giants are today or next week or something, like he'll actually do more research on the other team so he can give more of a big picture for both teams, so that the fans feel like they're hearing, you know, the away team perspective, which I think is pretty nice.
0: Yeah, he's a pro, Bob.
1: Well, Bob's awesome, but yeah.
0: Yeah. Bob's a pro. And look, that's how you should approach it. But we got a full slate of all this college football, of all this preseason football. So, you know, it's going to be interesting to see. One of the other takeaways was, dude, Jeremiah Love, man, just watching him.
1: Yeah.
0: Like we loved him in Notre Dame, the whole thing. He's going to be a stud. Like, they got skill players in Arizona, man.
1: Do you look like Adrian Peterson running the ball? I'll tell you that.
0: He did. He's crazy.
1: Yeah.
0: When you're looking at him, you're going, oh, man, I get it. It's a preseason. We're not making sweeping judgments, but, like, you loved him in Notre Dame. You saw how good he was. And it just seeing his movement, the art of movement, it's amazing. All right, coming up, big hour, fellas, on Fox.
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18: In an NFL exhibition Friday night, Tampa Bay won at the Jets 24-16. Jets QB Geno Smith was out with a sore foot, but the Jets did lead 10-0 in the first quarter with rookie Cade Klubnik at quarterback. The Cleveland Cavaliers are trading Dennis Schroeder to the Hornets. WNBA Indiana over Dallas 98-87. Caitlin Clark 29 points, 10 assists, 1 turnover. Venus Williams lost her first round match in Cincinnati. Scottie Scheffler leads in Memphis by 3 strokes. In baseball's late game, the Dodgers held on 3-1 over Milwaukee. The win to Yoshinobu Yamamoto. The Brewers left bases loaded in the ninth against Edwin Diaz. Houston got another homer from Yordan Alvarez, number 36 of the year. And Houston then scored 5 runs in the 10th to beat Seattle 10-7. A's over Texas 8-3. The Padres won their 6th straight. White Sox won 9-5 at Detroit. I'm Steve DeSager.
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0: Oh, good morning, good morning, good morning, good morning. A happy, happy Fox Sports Saturday. Fellas, don't forget, we broadcast live from the Fox Sports Radio studios. Always got you covered. Always live. Always alive. All right. So, Jeffrey, I kind of want to get into this because I'm curious, the schedule came out for the NBA, and I was having this debate with somebody, and they were like, oh, you know, the Christmas Day games, look at Christmas Day, and, you know, the Christmas Day really belongs to the NBA. I was like,
1: not anymore, buddy.
0: No, that was my thing was, and listen, in my town, it's a much like anticipated Sixer season because they got not just LeBron, they got Jaylen Brown. They got a remake roster. Like they're going to be really good. And they got like a zillion nationally televised games. So like, you know, there's a lot of hype for the season. And I go, yeah, like, you know, Christmas Day, LeBron wanted to be in L.A., so they're playing the Lakers on Christmas Day. It's great. That's going to be fun. But don't get it twisted. Like, people are still going to watch it in my town. They're still going to watch more football. I mean, listen, it's football. I don't know what to say to everybody. Like, it's not the NFL's job to feel bad, sorry for the NBA because they were first to Christmas Day. I covered back in the day, like the end of the Jordan era and then the Knicks. Like I was a young reporter, and because I didn't have a family, I mean, I had my own, my parents and siblings and everybody, but I didn't have my own family. So I always covered those games.
1: Yeah. You know, there was obviously, a push for the NFL to own a lot of days, right, in the calendar. And they've done that because their product is such that you feel like every game matters, right? Life or death, every game. And so Christmas Day games, well, sometimes the quarterbacks are hurt and feel like it, you know, is impactful maybe as other times, but like it matters, right? So we every game is like the most important game ever, right? And so the NBA just doesn't have that sense of urgency on their calendar. And so I think that there's not a feel like you have to watch the NBA, you know, if you're not a diehard fan, really until March, right? But that's what it feels like sometimes. However, with the schedule release, it did feel like, not there's more excitement, and maybe that's the way to put it, but there are some really good teams in the NBA this year that are going to be worth watching, right? And I think that their stars are going to play, and the NBA does feel better than it's been in a long time, healthier than it's been in a long time for a regular season that matters, right? You think about the Knicks, obviously, right? But the Sixers now with LeBron. You think about, you know, what Boston's going to be this season, okay? How about the Thunder, the Spurs, the Lakers?
0: I mean, like, listen, OKC and San Antonio, just that rivalry is freaking awesome. It really is.
1: So it does feel like there's going to be an excitement for the regular season we have not seen in a while. But it's not like
0: as long enough as they play
1: to get me to not watch the NFL on Christmas. You know, my wife yesterday finally. So we take a Christmas trip every year. I don't. My kids do. And yesterday, and she's like, you're coming this year to Whistler. I was like, I am not. And last night she finally was like, you're not coming, are you? I'm like, nope. I'm like, thank you. I'm like, I work during Christmas. I am Jewish. I get a lot of work on Christmas. It's like one of my better days of the year to work. I can't, like, the whole Christmas, I get tons of work, like, tons of filling opportunities.
0: It makes sense.
1: I'm like, I cannot.
0: Like, where did you do last year?
1: I stayed home. They went to Whistler. I went to Utah with them.
0: Where did you work?
1: Did you work? Radio. I fill in everywhere on radio. Also, like, 2 years ago, I went with them to Utah. And for Christmas, I just worked the whole time. It was dumb.
0: Right.
1: I can't turn down work. So she finally relented on that. So I'll be sitting at home on Christmas, watching sports, eating my Chinese food as a good Jew does. And I will.
0: Well, the beauty is you make your own Chinese food. Like
1: I do, but I will. Or like today, I haven't had. You know, it's at the beach all week. I didn't really have. It's like I do it once a week typically. If I'm home alone like that, I'll just make it myself. Today I might order. How about this, buddy? We have fall softball tryouts this morning already. Like we're starting up already.
0: Wow, get out!
1: I just highlighted like the girls on the tryout list that I'm targeting maybe for our draft. And
0: nice,
1: we're already. Order starting up again. I got four returning girls, so that's good, including my daughter. One went to play travel ball. I just don't get me started on not good. Not a good morning to get going on travel ball.
0: Well, when are you going to go and embrace it?
1: In 2 years when I have to.
0: Well, I mean, You know, she's a stud. Your angel's a stud.
1: Not. Yeah, she doesn't need to do it yet. She's fine. She's 10.
0: All right.
1: She hasn't even asked for it yet. That's why. It's probably why she's not being like
0: that's great. You know, I will tell you, you're going to have a blast with it. As much as you go, are you going? Oh, I'm dreading it. You're going to have a blast. We got done early for some reason. We usually have a tournament in our baseball tournament. Usually have one like late July, but we didn't have one this year. We were done. Really, we've been done for almost a month, and you know, we just started back up with football, and I missed it. Now I'm fired up because we just got done. We're just football. I sent you the videos from our first day of hitting.
1: Dude. Always a fun day. You know, everyone's good, and you know, until the pads come on. The pads come on, changes lives.
0: Dude, isn't it funny? Like, so my Massimo's 13, right? So, you know, you see the kids and you see the difference between the flag kids and the tackle kids, right? Yeah. Like, once you're doing Oklahoma's, you see the difference. Now, the good thing is that, you know, the coaches and I help out and like, you know, keeping your head up and tackling the right way and like teaching them now so they understand it and you know, and they like it. You would have loved it. So my guy, we come home like first day and you know how we do it. Like, you know, whoever wants to go, let's go, like doing our Oklahomas. And so he was following, he was in it. Like he was constantly in it and cause he was doing well. Right. So he was beating everybody. So he was all fired up. So we come home and he's exhausted and he's all beat up and we're sitting at the table and it's like 9:30. He's got his shirt off and he's got a bruise from his shoulder, like down towards his elbow. And it, you know, whatever. And it's fine. It doesn't hurt him. But he keeps looking at it. He's flexing. Right, like he's in eighth grade. We go to the gym. He's getting used to his body now, and he's pretty ripped. So, like, my wife's like, his mother's like, oh my god, look at your arm. This is ridiculous. Blah blah blah blah blah. I go, he's fine. He's all right. And he's like, I mean, look at it. It's cool. And he kept looking at it like it was a trophy. And I just looked at him and I smiled and I was like, wow. It is genetics is interesting because that was exactly me when I was his age. It's pretty cool.
1: Yeah, I don't think my wife would. I think that's like the one thing. Like if Alex ever played football, he came up with a bruise. I think she would tell him to quit. So enough. My baby.
0: Yeah, but you know, it was on his upper arm, like his shoulder.
1: My baby. I mean, it's baby's hurt.
0: I know, but yeah, you know, I mean, my wife was the same way. I mean, she's not gonna. She's not. You know, it's not quit time, but like, because we've been doing this for a long time with both boys, but she hates it. I mean, truthfully, she hates. She's like, why can't he just concentrate on baseball? I go, well, he is concentrating on baseball, but he's going to play football and baseball.
1: Football makes you tough, good. Man. Let's go.
0: He's good in both sports.
1: Makes you tough.
0: Yes. And here's the thing about football. And I tell parents all the time. First of all, obviously, you're always cognizant of head injuries. Like, we understand. Of course. That. What football does is, because you know better than anybody because you're in the NFL. Practice is not fun. Like, there's nothing fun. Basketball practice is fun. Like, basketball, you're playing a lot of games. Even baseball, you're swinging a bat. There's a degree of fun. Football is work. Now, there's a sense of accomplishment that comes after each practice when you make it through practice and you study your plays and you know everything what's going on and you come home. There's this something that it gives you. It gives you resiliency. All the stuff that prepares you for life is what it does.
1: Correct.
0: And I'm a big proponent of it, a huge proponent of it. And I see it. I see what my older one, I see he is locked in. he does his, he's got his homework when he does his work. He's up early. He does his prep. Like, there's, it puts you in a routine. It's good for you.
1: Well, that's a, yes. It also, you know, it's a commitment, right? So it teaches you commitment and toughness and resiliency. And you'll learn about friendship and team bonding. I mean, yeah, it's awesome.
0: Yeah, I'm sorry to go on that. I love it. We just got on their way. My man is pumped up because he plays quarterback. He's going to be the middle linebacker. So he's feeling good. All right, you ready? This is the schedule. I mean, the NBA schedule is pretty interesting. Spurs Knicks. So Wemby at the Garden to tip things off on Christmas Day. Miami, Boston. So Giannis goes to the TD Garden. Sixers at Lakers. LeBron back in LA. OKC and Minnesota. And Jokic against Steph. I mean, that's five elite games.
1: Isn't the story, isn't it LeBron versus Sun? The LeBron off.
0: Sun's not going to play.
1: I mean, you gotta play if you gotta start him in the Christmas Day game, right, against his dad. look, the matchups are great, dude. I'm going to watch football. It'd be a second.
0: All right, so let me give you the NFL slate. The NFL slate on Christmas Day. Green Bay, Chicago, Buffalo, Denver, Rams, Seahawks.
1: Yes. Sorry, NBA.
0: Now, last year was interesting because all three Christmas Day games were basically duds. Like, what team was missing quarterbacks?
1: Correct.
0: Who wasn't any good? Who had injuries? It was like a miserable. It was a dud of a day, but we all watched it.
1: Of course we did. Because again, the NBA, it's wall, the schedule, you know, they've done a good job. It's just,
0: I mean, it's a compelling schedule.
1: It is a compelling schedule, but again, it's December and the playoffs aren't till May. Like, there's a long way to go. A long way to go for it to matter very much. And I think that's where a lot of us sit at. Like, I'm just not, even though the matchups are good, I'm not rushing out to go watch them.
0: So I wonder if you could get a Kalshi line on this. What would the NFL be favored by in the ratings war?
1: Well, considering the Hall of Fame game got more people to watch than the World Series and the Stanley Cup Finals, I think it would be pretty high.
0: Wait, I didn't even see this. The Hall of Fame game got more people than the World Series?
1: I think so. I think, yeah, let me make sure. NFL.
0: That's so nuts, man. That's so crazy.
1: Let's see here. Let's see. 7 million viewers. I'm sorry. It did not get more than the World Series. It got more than every regular season MLB game.
0: Okay. Well, that makes sense.
1: The Stanley Cup Finals, men's and women's finals at Wimbledon, and the final round of the Open in golf.
0: Yeah, well, I mean, that makes sense. I mean, again, because hockey's regional. And, you know, I mean,
1: hockey this year, though, had a national flair because it was on both coasts, essentially.
0: Yeah. I mean, I love hockey, but I guess there's a regional component to it.
1: Yeah.
0: But 7 million is still an impressive, for a preseason game, 7 million people locked in is pretty impressive. I mean, you and I were among the 7 million.
1: Yes. Of course. It's NFL. We're watching it. It's on.
0: But I got an interesting holidays because –

0: he was in town to do the Raiders Eagles.
1: I'd love to come.
0: And Big Link came to the party. I would love to have you. And so the Eagles that night, so it's Christmas Eve, and they play. I'm just looking it up now. They play the Texans. It's Eagles-Texans on Christmas Eve. And then Christmas Day, we get the Sixers-Lakers.
1: Big couple of days for you.
0: Yeah. But I do the big – I don't like the Christmas Eve. Because we do the big party. I got a house full of people. And it's going to turn out to be like – I know the ladies are going to be freaking out. Like, yo, it's Christmas, guys.
1: Oh,
0: one of those deals. And I got to cook. So I cook. Yeah. And, you know, I want to concentrate and watch the game.
1: I can already see it right now. You're in the middle of cooking, okay? And you're cooking your famous pasta, right? With the crabs.
0: Yes.
1: And here's the Texas defense, and just Jalen Hurts throws his fourth interception. You're just cussing at the screen. You're just so upset, and the crab dish is ruined. The whole night's ruined. the Texas defense just has the Eagles offense in a world of hurt. And here come all the, and we go back and we say, look, do you remember that camp video they posted, the interception over the middle of the field?
0: That exact thing happened again.
1: You're like, see, I told you, I remember back in August talking with Schwartz about this. It happened again. Here I'm cooking my crabs and a bad play happened. That's a heavyweight matchup, right? The Texas defense, incredible. They obviously have to hope to have a bounce back offensively. You know, Stroud, it's interesting. Stroud, dude, I'll tell you what, man, the playoffs last year could have ruined him. Absolutely. Yeah. I'm very curious to see how he bounces back this year.
0: I got a feel. I don't know. Again, it's just a hunch. I don't think he gets ruined. I think he has a year. I don't know. I just have a gut. It's just a gut feeling. I always rooted for CJ Stroud. I always kind of liked him. I always thought he had a good like demeanor. But again, he was bad. He had no line, but he was bad.
1: Yeah, I don't know. I don't know how he'll bounce back. I mean, it's been pretty rough since his rookie season. A lot of expectations. It hasn't been as good. So I'm kind of curious to see.
0: Yeah.
1: What he does this year, but that could be a very big narrative game for both teams. You know, like that's a very important game.
0: Well, that game also, you could have two teams, the two best defenses in the league could be right there. That game's got 3-0 written all over at halftime.
1: Oh yeah, absolutely. Yeah, maybe some bad weather too. Oh
0: yeah, better. yeah, definitely. All right, coming up, I want to ask you how you would react, because this week you brought up the Jalen Hurts interception in practice. Again, we're talking practice. And Hurts throws a pick. Quinyon Mitchell, who's a great player. He didn't get a lot of interceptions, but he's a great, great player. So he gets the pick. They show the video, right on cue is the headline of the post of the video, but it's Hurts. And so 17 million people have seen that thing. It went viral because it was like they're taking shots at their own quarterback. So I want you to kind of dive into this thing. Why does that go viral? 17 million people. Drake May threw a pick at Patriots camp. It got 150,000. This is 17 million. Why? We'll discuss that. Lots to get to. Fellas, Jeff Schwartz, Anthony Gargano right here on Fox Sports Radio.
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16: Temperatures are going to be slightly warmer for today as highs get to near 82 degrees with light west winds at 5 to 10 miles per hour. Our skies will be mostly cloudy and there is going to be a chance for showers and thunderstorms. Quieter weather arrives for tonight though with a seasonable low near 63. From the Kelloland Live Doppler HD Storm Center, I'm meteorologist Jalen Borison.
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0: 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Jeff Schwartz, Anthony Gargano. 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Again, just search Fox Sports Radio wherever you get your podcast. You'll find today's full show posted right after we get off the air. All right, Jeffrey, I need you to translate here. So it's practice. Hurts throws a duck. It was a bad throw, but whatever. The receiver didn't even make a play on the ball either. Quinyon Mitchell, the Eagles cornerback, who's an all-world cornerback, undercuts it, picks the ball off. I mean, it's an ugly throw. It's an ugly play, but it's called practice. You're working on stuff. They're putting in a new offense, the whole thing. That gets tweeted out right on cue. And the thing goes bananas. In fact, Patrick, our producer, is like, dude, that's crazy, man. Like, you know. Like 17 million, it's probably 18 million right now. Why?
1: Because everyone hates the Eagles, though.
0: I get that.
1: The reason why, quite simply, is that if you have any question about Jalen Hurts, they all showed up in that one clip, right? And you got a view right down the barrel of it, right? Like there was a camera that was positioned essentially in the end zone, right? What felt like the end zone, the back of the field. And it looked right through the wide receiver, well, eventually where the ball was caught to Jalen Hurts. And all the things that you think about Jalen Hurts, especially if you think they're bad, all happen on this throw, right? Laid over the middle, sort of off his back foot. Not a great throw, in a double coverage, like all the things you're like, this is the stuff he's not good at, was all on display in this one clip. And that's why you got the reaction. And I even put out there, I'm like, this is just an odd clip for social media. People are like, whoa, celebrate the defense. I'm like, you can do that? Of course. You have one view of practice, that's it. One view of the interception. It didn't even, by the way, show it really the defender to the last, what, quarter second left of the video? Like, it was highlighting a bad throw from your quarterback, which again, interceptions in camp happen all the time. There's nothing wrong with promoting a defensive play.
0: Right.
1: Nothing wrong with promoting the defense having a good day at practice. It happens all the time. And interceptions to me are not a big deal in training camp. I think that we make way too much of a deal about them because, oh my God, they're the worst. No. You work on different things in practice, right? So if today is a third down day, which we have third down days most days, but heavy third down day, push the ball down the field, make a play, try doing this, try doing that. You're going to throw interceptions. I actually think it's worse if I read your quarterback has no interceptions for 4 days in a row. Are they trying to push the ball down the field? Are they trying to be aggressive?
0: Right.
1: So, again, it's not bad if you pick per se. It's just that everything that people think is, quote, bad about Jalen Hurts all happened in that one clip. And it felt like, to me, the social media team could have done a better job of protecting their quarterback. Is it the end of the world? No. I mean, Jalen Hurts is fine. He's an adult. He's going to be fine. I'm sure he's beat himself up over the interception, you know, no matter what. But I just thought it was an odd choice for a social media team. I didn't think they protected him very well.
0: No. No, they did not. No. But, I mean, jeez. I mean, what are we doing? Why is that?
1: Again, inherently, interceptions are not inherently bad in the preseason. I actually, again, I remember what was the year? Was it 2 years ago when the Jalen Hurts, he threw no interceptions all training camp? Oh, that's not good.
0: It's not good.
1: No,
0: here's the problem with the ridiculousness. For some reason, Hurts has become one of the most polarizing quarterbacks ever. It has nothing to do with, I don't even think it has something to do with the Eagles. It's more that there's a bunch of people that go, I don't get Jalen Hurts. And there's another bunch of people that go, why don't you get Jalen Hurts? And then they fight. And then you got Chris Sims ranking Hurts as the 38th best quarterback, even though he's won a Super Bowl.
1: Yeah.
0: Like the end of this stuff is like ridiculous.
1: Yeah, it's not great with some of the discourse around Hurts. It's so fascinating to me, like, what, you know, how people view him. And look, I think he – so there's basically two ideas of thought, right? And I'm trying to make sure I get this right. So there's quarterbacks you win with and you win because of, right?
0: Right.
1: Okay. I think Hurts is a quarterback you win with, not because of. And that's why people get worked up about it. But to be fair, there's only like six quarterbacks you win with.
0: Right.
1: Or win because of, I should say, right?
0: It's right. No, I
1: Burrow,
0: agree with you.
1: Allen, Mahomes.
0: Yeah.
1: You know, it's not a long list of it.
0: Lamar.
1: In a long list of those guys. And nothing wrong. You can win. Look, Sam Darnold won a Super Bowl last season. You win with him, right? Not because of him. He didn't even play great in that game. You could win Super Bowls with quarterbacks just like Jalen Hurts and Sam Darnold.
0: And by the way, he showed up, like, you know, he's had some pretty big games.
1: He played well
0: in
1: both Super Bowls, by the way. Yeah, he played great in both Super Bowls.
0: Well, I mean, and that's my point. Like, I just don't even understand it. Like, I don't know what's there not to like about him. He's quiet. He gives you cliches. He's not a me guy. He's a worker. Like, all the intangibles are good.
1: Yeah.
0: Like, he doesn't get in any trouble. The guy's like a model guy. I don't know why these, like, people hate him.
1: He does. I do see, though, he does get highly ranked in, like, the, best looking quarterbacks. Like, if you go, like, you know, people, like, you break the quarterbacks, they're like, Jalen Hurts, he's the guy. He is, I think, what you'd want from the perspective of, you know, well, the model player for your team, right? Like, if you want a quarterback, a leader, you know, someone doesn't get in trouble, right? Someone's in the community. I do wonder if him being too quote unquote like quiet rubs people the wrong way. I don't know why it would exactly, but I'm interested in that sometimes when it comes to quarterbacks that are sort of quieter like him. But it shouldn't really matter.
0: Yeah. I will tell you that he's never been the most affable guy with his teammates. And he's been unto himself a lot. He's not vocal. He is quiet. He kind of does. He marches to his own thing. Now, this year, I think partly has to do with A.J. Brown not being there. But this year, without A.J. Brown there, I think he's been more, like, open. Like, he's been more one of the guys. He's never been one of the guys. And I think he's been one of the guys.
1: So that is odd, though, from, like, most quarterbacks I have been with are one of the guys.
0: Well, is Jaden Daniels one of the guys in Washington?
1: That might be a problem, though, right? Like, this, you know, like, I think he has some people around him that might not help him at the best, you know? So
0: I feel so sorry. I love that kid, too. He's got a great arm. He's feeling, like, he works hard.
1: He's got to find someone else to, I think, to.
0: I agree. You got mom running the show, and then he's,
1: I'm
0: like,
1: not,
0: yeah,
1: anti,
0: well,
1: I'm family helping you, but, you know, I think it's good to have outside voices in your life that,
0: Problem is, mom's got to just back off, man. Like, mom's got to read the room. I'm sure she's a brilliant, intelligent woman who is, and I appreciate that, like, loves her child and, you know, wants to protect him and everything else. But to your point, dude, you can't. You gotta, like, the LSU stuff is a nightmare. Like, just let it go. What's the big deal? Come on.
1: So, for those who missed it, Jaden Daniels sent a cease and desist to LSU for using his name, image, and likeness. And I was listening. I've listened up on some podcasts. I've read about this. So, essentially, when you signed with LSU, part of his contract said that they got to use his NIL, the image likeness, for like 180 days after he left LSU. And I guess they're still using it without his consent. And they gave his number to someone else. And I think they've retired the number, or at least they're not using the number.
0: They didn't retire Burrow's number, but they have not given it out.
1: Right. Right. So, and one of the players, the recruits that Lane Kiffin has or is on the team now, doesn't want to leave it, asked for number five, and they've given it to him. And the thing that's interesting is, like, in college, you have 100 players. Like, you can't retire numbers.
0: No.
1: So, now
0: just create a wall of fame. Like, what are you doing?
1: But also, Joe Burrow won a championship for them. Like, that's a little bit different. But also, man, who cares, dude?
0: Correct. Like,
1: out of all things to worry about this time of year.
0: Correct.
1: Who cares, dude? Like, just, like, I get your number becomes your, trust me, dude, I was 74 my whole NFL career. I was 76 one year, and it was the worst year of my career. So I get what number means. Yeah. I would move right back to 74 immediately. I get it. I paid like a grand for my number one year in my last year in the NFL. I didn't make the team. What a bad investment that was. But I wanted 74 in the worst way. I wanted it back.
0: I don't blame you, brother. That's good.
1: So I understand that. But, you know, you're an NFL quarterback who is coming off an injury, right? Who, you know, people are hopeful that can be healthy this season on a team that needs to improve from last season, and in the middle of training camp, and you're sending a season assist to LSU, the school that welcomed you in as a transfer player, you won a Heisman at, that I'm sure loves having you around the program, that embraces you every time you go back to LSU, that hypes you up, that and you're sending them a season assist in the middle of training camp.
0: I know.
1: I know that you are probably not a big part of the process. Like, they probably were like, hey, we're going to do this. You're like, fine, whatever. If they didn't say anything to him, then that's a problem with his management. But it's just, you know, what is the win here? You want more money from LSU? You want to, like, now you think they're going to retire your number because you made a stink online about it?
0: I know.
1: You think now they're going to be like, you know what? He's right. No, probably not going to get the answer you want from LSU.
0: No, I know.
1: It feels like not really worth the fight here. The fight is that what? LSU doesn't use your number anymore? That's what the fight is? That you get paid.
0: What do you care about that stuff?
1: Correct. I'm with you. I'm of the not caring variety. Like, you're an NFL quarterback. You worry about the NFL now. Don't worry about whether LSU, you know, uses your name, image, or likeness. Like, you went to college there. Like, that, of course they're going to promote you. That's you're going to Heisman LSU.
0: It's a killer. Let's take a quick TO. We'll come right back. I want to get into some of the cut two things. One, the Netflix sports and which I love, that game, for which is in the cornfields, is the best. But there's a lot to get to. I want to dine it for you to get into. And then I got a quarterback thing in college that we need to do.
1: Oh, let's do it.
0: Yeah,
1: we're the fellas. College ball.
0: Yeah, Aunt Jeff hanging right here, Fox Sports Radio.
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16: Contract here. I got Gibbs, Amon-Ra St. Brown, Aiden Hutchinson, Penei Sewell. So I've got guys under contract here. 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
19: The General of Degenerates has arrived. Mendoza says he largely avoids the iconic Las Vegas Strip. He compared it to a childhood haunted house. Yeah. He only wears Raiders gear and stuff from Adidas. And he also has shut down social media until the season ends. So that's going to be, well, the Raiders season ends in January. So he'll have no social media until then. Wait, there's more. Mendoza also said, the playbook is my girlfriend. Close quote. Playbook is my girlfriend, and has largely decided no ladies. You ladies are toxic. You're toxic, you ladies. And no partying. Poindexter ain't partying. And he describes himself as willing to be, quote, psycho about football.
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16: 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And they must have been told, you're not getting it. 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

0: back, fellas, from the Fox Sports Radio studios. All right, come up next hour. We go to college. I have the quarterbacks. I want you to rank the quarterbacks. I'm going to give you the quarterbacks, and I'm going to have you write them down, and I want you to rank the quarterbacks.
1: Okay. Here we go. Got my pen. Let's go.
0: In a year. That's next segment. All right?
1: Okay.
0: It's next segment to lead off, because I need an excuse to talk college football, and this will be a fun excuse to talk college football.
1: Okay.
0: Before that, did you watch, and I just love it, the Field of Dreams game?
1: Yeah, so I watched a decent amount of it. Schwarber obviously went deep twice. The second one was pretty funny. I was at the beach, and so my son and our cousin, they're about the same age. You know, they both play baseball. And then my daughter, plays softball. She's less inclined to watch. She's like, can we watch the Softball World Series again on YouTube? I'm like, no.
0: How adorable.
1: No, we're watching this game on Netflix. Dude, the thing that is like so, you know, my 10, 11, and 12, essentially three kids, they asked me 1,000 questions. I'm like, guys, can I just watch the game, please? but yes, like this is the real field. I'm like, it's not the real Field of Dreams. Okay. They're in a major league baseball field. And then they started the telecast with like, look, this is permanent now. Like they built a permanent field, there to be had. And so it's a really cool thing. Now my kids have not seen Field of Dreams. So like, then you probably need to watch that so that you understand the full.
0: I was going to ask you if you did a viewing. Like we,
1: cause I didn't realize it was on. They need to watch Field of Dreams. So like if they watch Field of Dreams, they'd understand right. A little bit more, and what that is about. So we did watch it. I did find it odd the Twins were in the game. Like I normally it's giant Major League Baseball brands. I thought it was really good that the Phillies hit the ball really well in that game. It showed out, which Schwarber seems to be like a guy who's always ready for those big time moments, which is great. We watched it. That's a fun,
0: that's cool.
1: The Giants were in a couple years ago, which I thought was fun. I think it was great, to show all the Hall of Famers before the game.
0: Walking out of the cornfield was awesome. I'll be honest with you. I loved it. I got chills. I love the movie. I'm sad.
1: Yeah. Only thing that bothered me was they had a Hall of Famer, a player who should be in the Hall of Fame on the set. And that needs to be correct. I got very upset watching all the Hall of Famers and then getting to Barry Bonds and it's like not in the Hall of Fame. Like we're still doing this thing where we pretend like.
0: I know, it's the stupidest thing in the world.
1: We pretend that Barry Bonds. Here's my test about Barry Bonds. I get it. God, he cheated. Oh, okay. Whatever, man. Everyone took steroids during that era. You talked to any player, they were all taking steroids.
0: Dude, covered the sport then.
1: Here's my thing. Is that talk to anyone who played during that time.
0: Yep.
1: Ask him who the best player is.
0: Yep.
1: They'll say Barry Bonds. Yep. So the players have an opportunity to say, you know what? He took steroids. I don't know. No one says that. They all say the best player they ever played against, played with, saw was Barry Bonds. And dude, he in 2004 he walked like 230 times. He got one pitch a game and hit a home run. You know how hard that is to do? The dude should be in the Hall of Fame. It bothered me so much that he's not.
0: I agree. It's ridiculous. Like people act like. And seriously, taking steroids. Listen, I get it. The whole thing. I'm not arguing that piece of it. But by taking it doesn't make you a great baseball player.
1: Okay. I know we don't have a ton of time here, but my son said to me when I said Barry Bonds, well, Dad, they made him hit the ball further. I'm like, no. Well, this like 10-minute conversation about what steroids actually do.
0: Right.
1: And I don't think he probably glazed him over after 30 seconds, but I did try to explain to him what steroids actually do versus what people think they do.
0: Yeah, the recovery piece of it.
1: It's recovery. That's what it is. It's recovery. It. Yes.
0: Yep. All right. We'll come back and college football on the docket. And Jeff, fellas, Fox. We are
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3: The Dodgers took the late ball game Friday, beating Milwaukee 3-1 as the Brewers left bases loaded in the ninth against Edwin Diaz. Kansas City was a winner at the Angels 7-6. Jack Caglione homer and five RBIs. Colorado won at San Francisco 5-2. The Giants will host the All-Star game in 2028. Next year, the Cubs will. The Cubs won Friday at Wrigley Field 3-0 over St. Louis. Cincinnati shut out Miami 1-0. The win to the Reds' Chase Burns. He's 14-2. The White Sox won at Detroit 9-5. Padres won their sixth in a row. Victories for Toronto and for Baltimore. The Orioles won at Tampa Bay 6-5, ending a Rays 9-game winning streak. Houston, with 5 in the 10th, beat Seattle 10-7. A's down Texas 8-3. In an NFL preseason matchup, Denver dominated at Atlanta 27-7. It was 24-0 at the half. I'm Steve DeSager.
1: 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Anthony Gargano with the fellas.
4: Heavy Sports Saturday.
1: The fellas are on and popping now. Now, live from the Fox Sports Radio studios, it's the fellas with Anthony Gargano and Jeff Schwartz.
4: Well, good morning. Good morning, good morning. I hope everybody's having a great weekend. Lovely August, middle of August. It's one of the best times of year because you still got summer going, but you got all the fun. Sports about to begin, so it's
5: buddy, we got school this week, bro. Summer is done.
4: Yeah, that's weird. I got to tell you, I just don't understand it. Like, we're at post-Labor Day.
5: Well, your like public,
4: my kids
5: like
4: got another 3 weeks.
5: School, that's why. I'm fairly certain we had our first high school football games last night, like in the city. Like, it's here.
4: Wow.
5: That's crazy. I think we did.
4: That's crazy. Yeah, like, we're early, man. You guys are early. We go back after Labor Day. I mean, I think, you know, there might be a day right before Labor Day that week, but it's We go after Labor Day, and it's, you know, we'll play. We got a game coming up, you know, but other than that, like, school itself doesn't start.
5: Yeah.
4: I'm anti that. Like, it's still summer. Like, if you're in the summer, you shouldn't go to school in the summer.
5: Well, I'm going to do a celebration dance when they go back on Tuesday, I'll tell you that.
4: Get the house back to yourself.
5: Just back to schedule. We've been to the beach forever, and like, the kids go to bed, you know, like 11:30, 12. They sleep till 10. Like, I'm ready for life to return a little bit to normalcy. I'm a routine. I'm a schedule person.
4: I get it. I like a schedule too. I do. I get it. My man, you know what's interesting? I was talking about the school and Southside Chuck, one of our great listeners, he's my man, Southside Chuck, and he's in Kentucky. And he said the reason why we started the 5th of August, because you need to get a lot of the kids in the building with air conditioning, because a lot of homes don't have it down there. And then you have the meal stuff, too. So it makes sense to me.
5: Look, the meal thing, you said?
4: Yeah.
5: Yeah, how about we just feed our poor? I feel like that's not a controversial thing to say. Maybe it is on the radio, but I wish that wasn't the case where we had to, like,
4: I know,
5: you know, our kids have to go back to school to get meals. Our kids
4: in the country of abundance.
5: Yeah, I feel like we should. I know, like, people are struggling
4: where the
5: right
4: Lakers
5: now,
4: get sold for $12 billion.
5: Like, I get it, but like, I'm fine paying my fair share of taxes. I've always been that way. I make a lot of money. I'm okay sharing that wealth. But like, how about we use some of that money to feed the kids that need to be fed, so we don't have to go back to school early and not have a summer because they can't afford to eat otherwise. Like, that to me is something we can fix in our country.
4: Yeah. God bless you, buddy. All right. I want to do this because I want to talk some college football. And this is the year of the quarterback. This is great. This is so much fun, man. The quarterbacks are going to be interesting.
5: Year.
4: Yes. So I'm going to give you the, I'm going to give you like a, like 10, 11 quarterbacks.
5: Oh, I'm going to write these down?
4: Yeah, I want you to write them down. Okay. And then I want you to kind of analyze. We'll analyze them together, but I want you to put them in order. All right. So let's start with your boy, because they're going to have a huge year and he's coming in as probably the number one pick in the draft is Dante Moore.
5: Okay.
4: All right. I'll go, because I think the kid may be the best quarterback. Now, we'll see. All right? This is a big year for him. C.J. Carr from Notre Dame.
5: Okay.
4: Then let's go the Blue Blood. Let's go Arch.
5: Got it.
4: And let's go I thought, listen, he's playing, like he's got Mercedes-Benz in the driveway. Two of them now this year. He gets to drive. But he still completed, as a freshman, 77% of his passes, Julian Sayin.
5: Okay.
4: I love this kid last year. We had a blast with him, and I'm happy he won the court case. I don't care if the judge was in Mississippi. Trinidad Chambliss.
5: Got it. Okay.
4: How about Georgia all the way? All right. He's a kid who stayed home. He sat. He got his chance last year. Threw for almost 3,000 yards, 24 touchdowns, only five pick. He ran for another 462 and 10 touchdowns. Gunner.
5: Got it.
4: All right. The new quarterback. Now that Mendoza is with the Raiders, and I love the fact that he treats the strip like a haunted house, and he says women weakens legs.
5: Yeah, I'm a little tired of the corniness, but whatever. That's
4: I love him. I'm all about it, right? So, but the new quarterback, my brother, from TCU to Indiana, Josh Hoover.
5: Got it. Okay, we got seven now on the list.
4: All right, I'm going to give you another one because he's going to have a monster year. He's a great athlete. He has made the rounds from Michigan State to Arizona State and now to LSU and Lane, Sam Leavitt.
5: Okay, Leavitt.
4: Another guy who's made the rounds, who throws a great ball and may be the best pure passer, thrower, from Tulane to Duke to now Miami to take over for Beck, Darian Mensah.
5: Okay. Jeez, what a group.
4: Right? Is this awesome? And then I guess let's throw, I forgot. Because how about this local kid from South Florence, South Carolina? More than 5,000 career passing yards, 1,000 rushing yards for the Gamecocks, Lenoris Sellers.
5: My dog looks Sellers, obviously.
4: That. Yeah.
5: Jeez, what is that? What is happening right now?
4: That was a howl. Happy.
5: Someone must be at the house. Yeah. Yesterday, someone came to the house. Yesterday, just kept like and kept knocking on the door with my dog doing that. I'm like, can you leave, please? Like, what do you knock on the door for? Okay, so Sellers is the last one. So we have, that's 11, correct? Yes.
4: Yes.
5: Okay.
4: What's his name from Michigan?
5: Underwood, you want to put 12 on there?
4: No, that's a little much, I guess.
5: So what do you want me to, how are we ranking these? Are we ranking these? Are we like going through all of them? Like what's the point?
4: Yeah, let's rank them. All right. You all right?
5: All right. Well, yeah, my dog's being a butt. He's just non. Wait, did I put Sellers twice? Oh no, Mensah twice. Wait, I have 10. I got 10 on
4: maybe,
5: my list.
4: Maybe they're up. Maybe only I gave you 10.
5: Moore, Carr, Arch, Sayin, Chambliss, Stockton, Hoover, Mensah, Sellers, and Leavitt. Now that correct?
4: Yeah.
5: Missing someone?
4: Yeah, I think that's it. Real quick, I'll just run through it real quick again.
5: Yeah.
4: C.J. Carr.
5: Yes.
4: Arch Manning. Sayin. Julian Sayin.
5: Yep.
4: Dante Moore. Trinidad Chambliss. Gunner Stockton. Josh Hoover. Sam Leavitt. Darian Mensah. Lenoris Sellers.
5: Okay, 10. We got 10. All right. So how are we doing this?
4: All right, let's go. Who has the biggest year? This is just going forward. Like, who has the monster year? Who do you... And let's make it this. Let's go different categories.
5: Yeah, let's do that. Okay.
4: All right, because let's pick the category.
5: Best categories,
4: this,
5: yes.
4: I love this I love this geek stuff. I'm a geek at heart. All right, let's do physical traits, right? Arm talent, thing, right? Let's do physical traits. Let's do QB acumen.
5: Okay.
4: All right. And then do you, what you want to do? The team piece of it.
5: So, I mean, look, I think it quite simply, like, I think the way to look at these quarterbacks, right, is a lot of them are very physically gifted, right? So the question is going to be, you know, what sort of sets these guys apart, right?
4: And right, like you got arm talent, athleticism, acumen. Look,
5: yeah, I mean, athleticism is, you know, I think not overblown, but I do think that we focus too much on quarterbacks that can run. I think the question becomes like, who are the four Heisman quarterbacks in this group, right? Like that to me is like the fun part, right?
4: Well, okay, so let's start it off. Let's start it off with your guy, Dante Moore.
5: So I watch a lot of Dante. I'm doing some videos for Oregon website and previewing some offensive linemen. I did not give Dante Moore enough respect, I think, last season because of the Indiana games. And to be fair, the Indiana second game, it wasn't bad. The first pass was bad, and I'm not sure it was even bad. It just sort of...
4: It was an avalanche, too. Like,
5: otherwise, he was... Dude, he's really, really good. And I think that... I was not fair enough to how well he played last season. Things to work on, of course, but he pretty much has everything you'd want in a quarterback. And so now he comes back for one more year. I mean, as far as like traits, to me, that what I saw from him is the accuracy and the ball placement are really, really good at his young. He's only started one season. He started as a true freshman, 4 games, I think. Sat out his second season, and last year was his first year starting, which, by the way, is a theme for a lot of these quarterbacks, right? Moore, Carr, Arch, Chambliss, Sayin. Like, these guys last year was their first time being a starter. So year two, you should see a lot of growth in these quarterbacks as starting quarterbacks.
4: Oh, yeah. You're going to see. It's why I'm so excited for this season.
5: I know people are going to say this. They're going to say, well, last year you said the same thing about those quarterbacks. Look how they turned out.
4: Nah.
5: These are not the same, quarterback.
4: No. Remember, too, Carr was a freshman, right?
5: But last year was about the Nussmeier and the Klubnik and Carson Beck. You know, this is not even, these guys are so much better, dude.
4: It's not even close. And you had the kids too. Like you also had these guys that were young, right? So they got lumped into the thing. The older guys weren't, I agree with that. And you could see by the draft, we knew that it wasn't a great class. So this class is special. First of all, CJ Carr, I love CJ Carr.
5: He's, I think in this group, like if you look at, like arm talent and physical gifts.
4: Yeah.
5: I think Carr and Manning are 1-2 in this. I think Chambliss, if he continues to get better as a passer, and the playoffs are really good, but just more like in the pocket, traditional sort of style of passing. I think he's in that same, Carr, Manning, like physical gifts type of quarterback here.
4: Agreed.
5: I think Mensah's close to that
4: dude,
5: group, but probably just not quite as good as those two or three.
4: Yeah, he throws a great ball. You know who's got a great arm, man, is Levitt, and he's athletic.
5: Yes, I need to probably watch a little more of Levitt. I think he's a little bit out of this group, like just not as refined as these quarterbacks. Now, obviously, with Lane, he should get that refinement pretty quickly, right? I mean, that's what Lane does. Yeah. He's done it over the years at a high level. So that's what I'm curious about with Levitt in this offense with LSU.
4: Yeah. I mean, like, I know, again, I know I use the analogy that he has the two sports cars in the driveway, but Julian's saying, I mean, he completes 77% of his passes.
5: Yeah. Yeah.
4: I get their offense is real. You still need somebody to run it. That kid, he's accurate. He throws a lovely ball. He throws a beautiful ball. Catchable. Like, he's good.
5: I'm surprised more people, like, a lot of people out on him. I don't really know why.
4: Dude, I hear the same thing. Look at the talent around. Okay, well, yeah, I get it. He's got talent around him. Yes, I agree. But I watched all his games. I've seen his tape. I don't know what he does wrong.
5: I think it's more that we talked earlier about NFL guys, you know, win with and win because of. And I think he's a win with guy. And that's why people look at the talent around him and think that maybe he's just not as good because they don't win because of him.
4: Right.
5: And
4: I mean, it's freakish talent. And then
5: the Miami game just didn't go well. The playoff game, right? The interception on the screen. I mean, that's more about, but you know, that to me is more about just like game planning though, right? Than it is like a bad decision by him. I got to go back and watch this to make sure.
4: And the play. I don't know where, you know, that wasn't like he was laid over the middle, didn't see coverage. I mean, that's just a play call at the time.
5: So I think that's probably why there's a lot of talk about, you know, saying not being as high on these lists. And that's why, like, if I'm looking at like Heisman guys here, I'm not sure I'd put him in like a, even though I think he was in New York last year. To me, he's not like,
4: he was.
5: I this group. He's not, to me, a high Heisman type of guy in this group. I think these other guys are just better.
4: The problem is he's going to be thrown to Jeremiah Smith and Chris Henry Jr. And they're going to go, well, look.
5: Bro, Jeremiah Smith, buddy. Big Tim Media Days, buddy. Oh, you're a wide receiver?
4: Yeah.
5: Like, he'd be the first. Our dogs are taking opportunities to bark at each other, it sounds like.
4: Mine just is freaking out.
5: Well, I ordered some food for us for breakfast. So we got to go to softball tryouts after this. And that's why he was barking the last time or the first time. I have no idea what he was barking at.
4: Yeah.
5: Yeah. Someone knocked on my door yesterday. I'm at the point where I don't like solicitors at the door. I'm like, but my dog was barking. So I'm like, can you like leave? You hear him barking this loudly. He's not going to stop barking.
4: Right.
5: Unless you
4: so
5: leave.
4: Just go. Like, just, what are you doing? Not
5: someone
4: interested.
5: Doing a survey. I get they're doing their job. I'm not like against people having jobs, but I'm like, I was in the shower too. I'm like, he's barked for 5 minutes at you. Can you leave?
4: You know what's weird? you know what's

0: these people not coming over the house. Like, we're so used to people not coming over the house. Like, we, when I was growing up, I mean, 3 days a week, the Aunt Dee and Aunt Annie and all the other ones would come over.
1: That still happens.
0: With cakes. Like, they would be coming over with cakes and everything else. You'd walk in the kitchen and all the ladies would be in there smoking, drinking coffee with their cakes.
1: Well, that still happens for us.
0: Yeah.
1: So, like, that, we have that environment in our house. But I'm talking about, like, solicitors. Like,
0: yeah, no, I know what you're talking about. I've just got to be thinking about that. Like, that's how we grew up.
1: Can you leave, please? Like, I had to come out of my shower because my dog is trying to, you know, barking so loudly. I think it's going to hurt someone.
0: Right.
1: You go. But, okay, back to quarterbacks.
0: Yeah.
1: What's the next category here? We have acumen.
0: Acumen.
1: I mean, I haven't watched every quarterback that closely to really know the acumen, but I will tell you, like, from what I've seen, obviously, you know,
0: Arch was, that's the one thing that he's got.
1: Right. But also, too, I mean, that, you know, the way Chambliss played in the playoffs, I think you have to put him up, you have to move up on that list, right?
0: He's an underrated guy in my eyes. I'm a Chambliss guy.
1: And, Miami people will tell you Mensa is a huge upgrade over Beck. And then,
0: yes,
1: you know, I'm curious about
0: Hoover throws a great ball.
1: I'm curious about Hoover because he was a high turnover guy at TCU, and you just in this Indiana offense you shouldn't be a high turnover guy.
0: No.
1: How do they take that out of his game is a question I have for that staff. Obviously, they're an incredible staff, so I'm sure they'll be fine. But like, that's a question I have for that. For Indiana specifically,
0: is Hoover
1: going to be a high acumen guy? Which Mendoza was.
0: I'm with you on that.
1: Yeah,
0: I think Carr will be. Arch saying okay, yes. So, Dante okay, yes. Here's
1: about Carr, okay, about acumen stuff like this, is that essentially they have two games all season to prove it. At BYU and when they host Miami. A lot of their schedule, buddy, Carr can be a poor acumen guy. They're going to win a lot of football games. So he has less of an opportunity than a lot of these guys to show the acumen.
0: Right.
1: Because I don't care how he plays against most of the teams on their schedule. Like Wisconsin, Rice, Michigan State, Purdue, Carolina, Stanford. Those are the first six games. I hope he's good. I think he will be good against those games, but like, those teams stink.
0: Yeah. Yeah.
1: Then it's at BYU, and then it's Miami 2 weeks later. And really, SMU could be feisty at the end of the season for them. So that's what I'm judging Carr on, those three games alone. That's it.
0: Yeah. Yeah. Well, you know, listen, Lloyd's not going to raise a dumb quarterback. That's for sure. Quarterback without acumen. We'll take a quick TO. I want a ranking of them. I'll do my ranking. You do your ranking. We'll compare notes. And the brain will join us coming up next. The fellas, Ant and Jeff, right here on Fox Sports Radio.
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11: From the Kelloland Live Doppler Storm Center.
12: It is going to be a seasonable day as temperatures climb to a high of 82 degrees and wind shift back to the west at about 5 to 10 miles per hour. Skies will be mostly cloudy as well, with a chance for showers and thunderstorms. By tonight, though, we will be dry and lows are expected to be near 63. From the Kelloland Live Doppler HD Storm Center, I'm meteorologist Jalen Borison.
13: I mean, what, 20 billion, right? That would be
14: you might get close to that.
13: So
14: yeah.
13: You have the Knicks are ahead of the Lakers,
14: sure.
13: on that list. In Major League Baseball, the Yankees. The Yankees would be worth the most. They would go for about 12 billion, 12 to 14 billion, right? The Dodgers worth a lot of money. We know what they are, but the Yankees would go for a little bit more. Yankee, because the Yankees with all of the agreements they have, the TV, the Yankees would get, there would be a bigger bidding war for the Yankees, mainly because there would be a bigger bidding war for the Yankees than there would be for the Dodgers. Because if you're bidding on the Dodge, you're going, I'm going to own this team. Yeah. Guess what?
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0: Jeff Schwartz, Anthony Gargano. All right. We got the brain coming up in just a moment. But let's go with your rankings. And right now, heading into the season, how do you have – I think Carr could be the best of the group, but I don't have him now. I'm going right now, going into the season. Here's what I got. Number – we'll start at 10. Number 10, I got Hoover. Who do you got?
1: I got Stockton at 10.
0: All right. I got Sellers at 9.
1: Yeah, I could put Sellers at 9.
0: I got Stockton at 8.
1: Probably let's go Hoover at 8 for me.
0: Okay. I got Levitt at 7.
1: Yeah, that's I got Levitt at 7.
0: All right. I got where am I at? I got Sangin at 6.
1: With the guys left, I think Mensa, for me, I'll put Mensa 6.
0: I got him higher. I got Arch at 5.
1: I got let me give Sane at 5.
0: I got, where am I at? And I got Mensa at 4.
1: I got Chambliss at 4.
0: I got Chambliss at 3. Carr at 2, Moore at 1.
1: I got Carr at 2. I got Arch. What do you have Arch at?
0: I had Arch at, where did I have Arch at? 4?
1: Arch 2, I got Dante Moore. I have to put Dante Moore 1. I'm gonna get disowned. No.
0: I went Moore, Carr, Chambliss, Arch, Mensa, or Mensa Sane. Yeah. I like Mensa. I think Mensa's gonna be really good, dude.
1: I think Mensa can rise up a little bit for me. He has the most, I think, upward mobility of this group.
0: Yeah.
1: For me.
0: Yeah. I think he could be a stud. Levitt's got some upward mobility too. I think it's good. Anyway, let's get to our man who I know is geeked up this time of the year. He's getting ready. He's got all his futures. He's legit looking at the preseason. He's still doing his baseball. Our man, the great sportsman that he is, the Brain. Good morning, Brain.
2: Hey, good morning, both you guys. How are you today?
0: How's our boy?
2: I'm good, man. Beautiful day here this morning, so I'm doing well.
0: When are you moving to Jersey?
2: Pretty freaking soon is the answer. August 25th.
0: He's so, moving from Florida.
2: Yeah, it's funny. Talk about a move that no one makes.
0: They He's going the opposite. Digs, I'm glad you're exactly. doing it, though. I like it. I like it. How about it, Jeff?
2: Never loved Florida. Never loved it, so...
1: Well, now you can gamble legally, so you know, there you go.
2: Exactly.
0: You two guys are the best.
2: Jeff gets it.
0: Hey,
1: as we know, only one sports book in Florida, only one way to bet in Florida. So good for you. You've managed this long, only one way to do it.
2: Exactly.
0: We were just talking about the quarterbacks.
2: Yeah, and
0: it's great, man. This year, the crop of QBs is going to be great.
2: It's very good. I'm with you 100%.
0: Yeah.
2: Very good.
0: Gonna be
2: I know
0: awesome.
2: You with Sellers 9. I know they were a little disappointed last year, but I kind of think they're going to be better than people think, and I kind of think he's a talented guy. We'll see how that plays out. Probably have him a tick higher than 9, but we'll see.
0: I like him. He's got to become a – he did not throw the ball well last year.
2: No, he was bad last year. He didn't do it last year. I know.
0: That's why I couldn't have him over any – I had him at 9 because of that, you know?
2: Yeah. Yeah. You know, it's interesting. It's funny talking about preseason guys. A guy that I just was not a huge fan of, but he actually gave him credit. He played really yesterday. It was Drew Aller. Like, I wasn't really a huge fan of his at Penn State. I thought the hype was there, but just the production wasn't. But.
0: I was bending our boy's ear today about it.
1: Ant wanted to make his Hall of Fame bust for him after last night. So
2: he played well yesterday. I watched it. Actually did play well. I'll give him his due.
0: Well, here's why. Because the coach is a good recruiter. Awful. His OC was terrible. Like they wasted that kid. I see his years, and I see wasted. I see bad coaching.
2: Right.
1: All right.
2: Right.
1: So speaking of college football, I'm sure you're out of wagers, but I did make one this week I want your opinion on. So BetMGM has a market that had conference to have the most 10-win teams. And the Big Ten was like plus 110. SEC was like 3-1. I took the Big Ten. I think the SEC has two 10-win teams. I think I get a minimum of two, maybe three in the Big Ten. Is that a wager that you approve of?
2: Yeah, I don't disagree with that at all, because I agree with your take on both the Big Ten and the SEC. I think that's very fair what you said. I think they're the most logical. Look, obviously, with as you said, like you have right off the bat, you just have like, you know, Oregon, like should do it. Ohio State, Indiana. I mean, you have three like real chances. Then you have, you know, other teams. Like again, I don't think they're going to do it, but Michigan certainly. You can make the argument. USC, you can make the argument.
1: Well, USC would, you know, if USC does it, that probably means Ohio State and Oregon don't. I mean, they have to.
2: Yeah,
1: have some upsets,
2: you're probably right with there, because they'll probably sneak in a win there. But the SEC, the problem with the SEC again, like I don't know if I think it's gonna be hard for that third team to get there. I think it's gonna be hard for that third team to get there. That is my gut. I think the SEC will. I do like Georgia. I think Georgia will get there. Personally. I'm not as gung-ho positive Texas is going to do it the way everyone else thinks they will. We'll see. But
0: I got a little suspicion for Holcomb. I'm a little suspicious of him. I hear you.
2: Yeah, I mean, I know it's just been every year, this is the year, this is the year, this is the year.
0: Yeah.
2: I don't know. We'll see. But, yeah, I would absolutely be on the Big Ten. But, again, the price, you know, is not spectacular. But is it at least 50-50? Yeah, you could probably is.
0: All right. Let's, I'll tell you what. Let's do a couple of, you know what? We'll save the preseason baseball for next segment. Let's continue this line of thinking. I'm a little curious. Have you dissected the first week yet?
2: In the NFL?
0: In college football.
2: Oh, no. College football. Don't really have a ton of stuff yet. The NFL, yes. The NFL, absolutely. I have a zillion things.
0: Almost you do for week one?
2: Yeah, I probably have like almost every game bet, to be honest with you. Yeah, or
0: every
2: a lot of them, yeah.
0: Game bet?
2: Pretty close.
0: I love
2: pretty
0: it.
2: Close.
0: Okay. All right. Close, hold on. Friend. Let me call them up. Let's get week one up here and find out what you've done. The Wednesday night game, Seahawks 3.5 over New England. I'll guess you're on New England.
2: I took 4.5 with New England, yes. I thought the line should have been maybe, you know, 3 lay 120, something like that. You know, I thought the line was a tick too high.
0: Jeff?
1: Buddy, I'm not there yet with this week one NFL, but
0: I'm going to give you the line. So you give me an opinion.
1: Okay? Yeah, I take New England in the points if I had to play this game.
0: All right, Thursday, Rams Niners. The Rams are 3.5. What do you got, Brain?
2: That's literally. I think that may be the. There's. I'm looking right now. I think there's two or three games I didn't bet. That's one of the two or three I didn't bet.
0: Wow, I think the Niners are banged up. I like the Rams. How about you?
2: Yeah, I'd be on the Rams side, but I did not touch it.
1: I'm just so curious about the Rams just basically showing up and playing a game like no time adjustment. They're just like flying on the night before. But I think the Rams are just much better than Niners.
0: All right,
2: I think that's a fair assessment.
0: I there's one. I'm just looking at them for the first time, so they're fresh to me. I love the Lions. The Lions laying 7 against the Saints. Thoughts, Brain?
2: I bet the Lions -6.5. I still like them -7. Plus, Jordan Tyson looks like he's out as well.
1: Oh, I'm glad you mentioned the Jordan Tyson thing. I don't have data for this. Jordan Tyson is a rookie wide receiver for the Saints. I think that when you have a muscle pull in training camp at a skill position, that lasts all season, doesn't it? Like, it just never goes away.
2: It feels that way.
1: I hate seeing this when young guys have hamstrings or quads, that's rare, or calf. Like, it just it lingers all season long. And it seems like it's bad enough where he might not even play in the preseason.
0: Kyle Lemon's got it in Philly.
1: So it to me is a problem. Brian, how much money would take you to watch Titans Jets Week One? Like, how much would you have someone have to offer you to
2: watch that? Sadly, Jeff, not much. Any NFL game, like I have an addiction. Like I admit it. Like any NFL game to me is like watching poetry in motion. I can't help it. I admit it.
0: All right, let's do this rapid fire. All right,
2: because we got to take 48.5 in that game, Anthony. Too. I think those are two over teams. Saints Lions.
0: Yeah, I agree. All right, real quick, Bears Panthers. Who you got? 2.5.
2: Yeah, I took the Panthers getting 3. I'm higher on the Panthers than the market seems to be.
1: All right. I love 3. If I could get 3 again, the Panthers.
2: It's 3.
1: Are gonna be okay. Then I'll take Panthers plus. That probably makes my week.
0: So you like Carolina too, Jeff? All right. We got to go quick. Jaguars. I like the I love the Jaguars. Laid 7.5. Brain.
2: It's 7. You can get 7, and I laid 7.
0: Jeff,
1: everyone's going to take Jacksonville in Survivor Week One. This is the landmine game. Just giving you a heads up. This is the one where like you're just like, oh, how'd that happen? Because we've won every Week One, man. This is the one I'm watching. But I would take
0: Cleveland with that quarterback play. I mean, I don't get it,
1: dude. You're going to have 97% of entries on Jacksonville Week One. Like this is the,
0: I know
1: the landmine game.
0: I get it. All right, Ray, you're going to take a quick TL. We'll come back.
2: Yep.
0: I'll tell you what. We'll come back. Give us the preseason games today that you like, baseball that you like, and we'll get back to Week One. This is our action segment. Jeff needs it. He's as sharp like the Brain.
1: I'm definitely not, but I appreciate it.
0: You're there. You're a sharp guy. We're the fellas right here, Fox Sports Radio.
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21: So if you're overreading into it, you know, chances are anybody else who saw it and looked at it, they're overreading it too. 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
6: 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New receivers, new personnel. And they post on the Eagles social media right on cue. Now, that's Q is the nickname for Quinyon Mitchell, who's a great young corner. 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By the way, Josh Allen threw an interception at camp on like Monday, and Buffalo posted it. 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

0: All right, Brain, we got a full slate of preseason. Vikes and Giants, Carolina and the Bills, the Browns and the Bears, Jags and the Saints, Rams, Chiefs, Eagles, Ravens, Cowboys, Seahawks. Anything today strike your fancy?
1: You know, Anthony, most of the stuff I bet has moved, so I don't really want to give stuff out where the edge is gone. But one game that's actually moved, or I think it's moved a little bit too heavy, is I do like Carolina getting 3.5 today. You could still get that. I understand Josh Allen's going to play probably a possession, but I actually thought this line should be closer to maybe Buffalo -1. I think 3.5 is too high, and again, these preseason games, a lot of them are very, very close. I think 3.5 is too high. I kind of like Carolina here plus the 3.5.
2: Yeah, I have them +1. I got a bad number, but you look at the trend, obviously, of like teams are playing the Hall of Fame game, how much better they look in the next week. We saw the Cardinals yesterday, right?
1: Correct.
2: Or 2 days ago, played really well.
1: Yeah.
2: Panthers going to play their starters a little bit more. So is Buffalo, by the way. The one game I have not wagered on today that kind of caught my attention is the Bears are getting 3 points against the Browns. After yesterday watching the Jets and the Falcons play, I'm like, the bad teams look terrible. I kind of just want to take the Bears. Like, the Stars aren't going to play. I get it, but they're just a better coach team. They're going to be better on offense.
1: They're a better coach team. Yeah.
2: They're going to be better on offense. They're going to be better at quarterback, even though they're not playing Caleb Williams. Like, they're going to be buttoned up. I'm not saying Todd Monken is a bad coach, by the way. It's just a situation. Like, I don't think Kevin Stefanski is a bad coach, but the Falcons are, their quarterback situation stinks. They looked terrible yesterday. Well, so,
1: and also, Badgett to me has been like a good backup quarterback.
0: Yes, yes. Like, I agree.
1: And like in a game like this, like, luckily, they probably have the quarterback edge, even though they're not quote unquote playing their starters.
2: So, I ask you, the Ravens for so many years have been a covering machine, and there's many reasons
0: like
2: for
0: Eagles
2: that
0: today.
2: But there's no John Harbaugh anymore, which is a big factor in their covering. Does that change your opinion on a number like this?
1: 100%. 100%. Yes, absolutely does. Look, a lot of it we know with preseason is how the coach values it, what he wants to put in this. Obviously, Harbaugh was a guy who wanted to win the games. Again, we'll see how it plays out with the new regime, but I'm not going to assume that they're going to have that same mindset at all.
0: Agree. Yeah, no, I hear. I like the Eagles today because of the quarterback situation. Because
1: Eagles have a good quarterback room with this stuff.
0: Yeah, you're going to have Tanner and you're going to have Dalton go at it. Because they're actually battling for the backup. And
1: that's a big thing.
0: They're expecting somebody to make an offer. And then they like, what's his face? Carson, the kid from North Dakota.
2: Oh, Carson Wentz?
0: No, not Carson. I'm the guy Wentz on the Brain. I just see all of a sudden, Cole Payton. They like Cole Payton.
2: Cole Payton, but say that. I'm not sure they care about Carson Wentz.
0: Yeah, no, Cole Payton.
2: So, by the way, Brain, we had 8 of 9 games this week have gone under. Is that something you look for today? I mean, and by the way, like yesterday a lot of the games
1: over,
2: were.
1: If you remember correctly,
2: high scoring,
1: like last
2: really.
1: Year it was. Yeah, last year it was. Oh, the whole thing is over. I think last year potentially some of it would have been like coaches were trying to just be more aggressive. But I will say this, like I did even see like the Steelers on a 4th-and-1 at their own 29 in the first half still went for it. Just because I guess it's the preseason or not. I don't know if I can, again, small sample size, Jeff, I don't know if I can glean enough from that to say it's a trend, personally.
0: All right, what about, is there any totals you're on or today?
1: Well, I did bet under 39 in the Dallas-Seattle game, but I think that's gone down a point since I did it. But no other totals.
0: All right. Baseball, what do you got baseball-wise?
1: Got a few baseball, and look, Mizorowski laying $1.20 against Justin Robleski of the Dodgers. His shine is kind of starting to fade a little bit. To me, again, with Miz -120, and I have a better bullpen, I absolutely think the Brewers go at least 6-5 there. I like taking this game. This is my favorite game of the day, and we're getting a nice price taking +130. Michael Lorenzen of the Rockies has given up. I want you to hear this, Ant. 164 hits in 112 innings. That's The ERA of 7. An ERA of 7, 164 and 112. I don't think I've ever seen a ratio that bad. Logan Webb pitching well. I'll take the Giants minus 1.5 plus 1. I was actually stunned at that line. I made that line even money. Like I thought it would be like plus 100 to get plus 130. That's my best game of the day. It's one of my, I think it's a, I have a lot on that. I absolutely think they win this game by multiple, more than one run. And I'll give you one other opinion. Troy Melton of the Tigers, the best pitcher in baseball no one's heard of. His last 54 innings, allowed five runs. He's been absolutely sensational. Can lay about $1.30 today against Anthony Kay and the White Sox. I thought that should have been closer to $1.50.
2: Well, the Giants suck, so good luck with that, because I'm a Giants fan.
1: The Giants do suck, but you know what? Sort of the Rockies, and you know what?
2: I know.
1: When Logan Webb pitches, my friend, they don't suck.
2: The Giants do play well. I do have Giants to have the worst record in baseball at 65-1. So, like, I am
1: really.
2: Yeah, we're still alive, still alive.
1: Wow, well, pretty good bet. All right,
0: yeah, like you're rooting Rockies in this one, baby.
2: We need the Angels to win some. We need some Angels, wins. Come on, Angels, you can do it.
0: They're horrible. They're terrible. My God, Bray, great stuff.
1: Appreciate
0: Jeff, great stuff. We guys, we love you guys. Have a wonderful weekend. We'll see you next week. Fellas are out. We are Bosworth.
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16: In an NFL exhibition Friday night, Tampa Bay won at the Jets 24-16. Jets QB Geno Smith was out with a sore foot, but the Jets did lead 10-0 in the first quarter with rookie Cade Klubnik at quarterback. The Cleveland Cavaliers are trading Dennis Schroeder to the Hornets. WNBA Indiana over Dallas 98-87. Caitlin Clark 29 points, 10 assists, 1 turnover. Venus Williams lost her first round match in Cincinnati. Scottie Scheffler leads in Memphis by 3 strokes. In baseball's late game, the Dodgers held on 3-1 over Milwaukee. The win to Yoshinobu Yamamoto. The Brewers left bases loaded in the ninth against Edwin Diaz. Houston got another homer from Yordan Alvarez, number 36 of the year. And Houston then scored 5 runs in the 10th to beat Seattle 10-7. A's over Texas 8-3. The Padres won their 6th straight. White Sox won 9-5 at Detroit. I'm Steve DeSager.
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20: Let's have some fun.
18: Here's Brian Noe, Rich Hornberger, and Jared Smith.
21: Oh, what is going on? Welcome in. Happy Saturday to you. Now let's rip the Band-Aid off. We do have a little bit of bad news. No Rich Hornberger today. Okay, no Richo. But it's okay. We got good news. We got Jared Smith. You do have me. I don't know how great of news that is, but
20: no, fantastic news. Please, no, oh, no. Well,
21: very nice.
20: No.
21: Very
20: nice.
22: Oh, wow. Yeah. Chris starting to show off.
21: Chris Perfett starting off very positively. You know, like he referred to him. What did you say? A little prickly at times. He referred to. I can be a little prickly. What a great description of Chris Perfett describing himself. But we love Chris.
23: Good man, coach. I'm hot.
21: But, you know, we start off with great news over here, Jared, because ball is back, and we do have a bunch of ball to talk about. Yes, it is preseason football, but sometimes you can take things that do matter from the preseason that will translate to the regular season, right? Like, I guess, like, first off, before we get into certain individual performances and all of that, how much do you take off, generally speaking, how much do you take away from preseason football that will apply to the regular season? In your mind, like, what percentage would you put on that, roughly?
22: It's a good question, because a lot of people were chattering this week about if you bet on preseason football, then you need to call the number. And yeah. I don't affirm that logic, because I think there's a FOMO element to it. We haven't had football in 6 months since February. So people are clamoring for it. So I think there's at least a 10% bump in however much interest you show, just based off the fact that we're hungry for football. Then I think there is an element of, especially if you're a new regime, an Arizona, a Vegas, you know, a team that is younger with new coaches and a new quarterback, and there's a lot to learn from just going through the basic motions. Like, say what you want about Fernando Mendoza and, you know, what the Raiders are going to be this year. He looked like he was ready to play NFL football. Carson Beck in the Hall of Fame game. I know he didn't play this week because of the injury, but last week when he made his first, you know, appearance, he was ready to play NFL football. So that's obviously not going to translate to how successful their career is going to be in 10 years. But I do think there's at least some level of, okay, I want to watch how this kid handles himself in his first game, in his first real action, facing live bullets for the first time when it's not practice. And I think there is some value to watching that and absorbing that and taking that with you to the regular season. Now, I'm never going to handicap a regular season game and ask myself, how did this team play in the preseason? Like that's not, we're not going to translate it to regular season results, but there's a lot of things to be learned from. So I would say at least 50% of what I'm watching during the preseason is, all right, this is a young kid, a rookie, a new regime, new head coach. How do they handle competition, and how do they handle the moment?
21: Yeah, well, the first part of preseason for me is it should look good, right? Like, when the advantage is in your favor, right? Where, take a guy like Cam Ward, quarterback of the Tennessee Titans. If you're going up against mostly 49er backup guys, it should look good, and it didn't. And that's alarming. I think that the preseason, there's such a reaction to, hey, we can't overreact. And largely that's true. But there are instances where you don't want to underreact either. If you have a starting offense and they're going up against a lot of backups, it should be a hot knife through butter. And if it looks the opposite of that, that's a bad sign. And I'm not saying that Cam Ward is doomed. I'm not saying the Titans are doomed. That's just a bad sign. Because I wouldn't look at a number one offense dicing up a number two defense and being like, whoa, look out for this offense, this team, man, look out for this quarterback. That happens a lot, and you can't fall for the banana in the tailpipe. That happens all the time. But I think the opposite is true. You should be dicing up a number two defense. And if you aren't, it's telling. If you look at Cam Ward's performance against the Niners, who are resting a lot of dudes, he went 5-for-12 for 57 yards. That's three drives. And if you read the fine print, it looks uglier, where he was sped up. I'll get you a quote from his head coach, Robert Saleh, in a second. But the second two drives, they went right down the field and scored. It was largely run, run, run, short pass, run, run, short pass, touchdown. Like, right? Like that. That's pretty much what the first drive was. The next two drives, 3-for-8 for 23 yards. And we're talking little dink and dunk passes from Cam Ward. He only had two passing attempts that were more than 7 air yards, Jared. 7 air yards. That's nothing. Like, a little 10 yard out is way more than 7 air yards, yeah. Right? Like that was it. And, his longest completion went for 5.8 air yards. That is not good against a lot of backups. So Cam Ward looking iffy. I don't think you could just brush that aside and be like, eh, no big deal. The quote from Robert Saleh was, it looked like the mechanics were a little bit more sped up than it has been. I'm sure they'll look back at it and see that the protection was pretty good and he could have moved through the process a little bit. So it's dink and dunk passes. It's looking scattered, right? Like, and looking like, I gotta get rid of the ball. And it's like, dude, you had time. You can take your time. So there's a lot to clean up in Tennessee, right? Like, you had the number 4 overall pick, Carnell Tate. We're excited, you know, 3 targets and no completions. So that's a bad sign for the Titans, a team that's trying to get on the right track, and they've got a lot of work to do.
22: Yeah, I've got Cam Ward as I think my lowest graded starting quarterback outside of Deshaun Watson, and frankly, I don't even know if Watson's going to be the starter in Cleveland, to be perfectly fair. So, you know, Cam Ward might be the bottom of the barrel this year. Trubisky, Levis, like there's not a lot in the cupboard with Tennessee. And you know, you got a new head coach, and I am excited to see what Brian Daboll can extract out of this offense. I mean, I think that's, you know, the one thing that, you know, you maybe have some confidence about is that he will improve under Daboll, but it's going to take some time probably. And I think overall Tennessee is a sell for me this year. I'm not very high on what they're doing in Titanland. I think of the bottom feeder teams. I was actually interested to watch a little Geno last night because I want to see what this offense is going to look like under Frank Reich. Now, I think it's a smart move that they're holding him out because you can't have a quarterback, aging quarterback injury, especially to his foot at this stage and you know, have anything transpire during the season. So it obviously you don't want to play during the preseason if you're hurt, but I do want to see Geno get some run with the ones and see what that offense looks like. 'Cause that's your week one game right there, you know, Titans Jets. And you want to talk about a game that's going to tip the scales for two teams that have very low win totals in 2026, the Jets at 5.5 and the Titans at 6.5. That game right there, you get the revenge angle with Robert Saleh obviously being the former Jets head coach. You get Aaron Glenn and his, you know, staff, you know, going through some renovations in the offseason. We'll see what Reich's offense looks like. I thought, you know, the Jets running game looked good. I think that's going to be the strength of their team is O-line and running game. And yeah, I kind of like the Jets in that week one game. I think you're going to catch points on the road. I don't think Cam Ward looked great last year, and I'm not too excited about him this year. So if you want an early look for week one, I think you're getting three with the Jets. Yeah, so that would be probably on my list. It's mostly 2.5, but there's a three out there in the marketplace right now. You can go bet the Jets plus three. I think that would be a bet for me week one, is the Jets plus three.
21: Yeah, looking at some other things that happened, you mentioned Mendoza, and for a guy who hasn't played under center hardly at all at IU, to play under center, you know, more play action passing in the offense with the Raiders. And he looked good. I mean, he looked the part. Again, you can't overreact because it's against backups. But when he's doing something that he hadn't done in college, and you want to see how the footwork looks, it looked good. And his numbers were fine. Under center, he was 3-for-4 passing for 39 yards when lined up there. So that was a good sign for the Raiders. He didn't look like he was swimming. You know, he didn't look like the moment was too big, or, you know, the play call in the huddle was 9 miles long and he's just swimming in information. He didn't look like that out there. So a good sign, some passes that were lasers that were on time. So the Raiders are looking at that like, okay, all right, that's a good first step for him. And I think I know that translates. It's very similar with Joe Burrow. If you bring him into the mix with the Bengals, he's playing under center a lot more. They want to use a lot more play action there in Cincinnati and open up the offense more. And Burrow looked good. You know, he was completing passes while under center, but he got smacked twice. You know, like he got hit on the opening drive hard. Orlando Brown, his left tackle, he had a bit of an ole, you know, quick pressure situation going on right there. That's the thing, man. It's, I think we look at these quarterbacks, and I wish Rajo was on the show this morning, you know. We look at these quarterbacks where it's like, okay, Mendoza, under center a lot more. Joe Burrow, under center a lot more. And we just laser focus on the quarterbacks as if that's it. It's like, well, the offensive line, this is a whole new like realm for them as well. So they got to get up to speed. They got to mesh as well. And when you bring that element into your offense that hasn't been there very much at all with the Bengals, there's a whole learning curve for the O-line as well.
22: 100%. So for those listening that maybe don't understand why that's a big transition, so there's three things in the NFL right now that are kind of the soup du jour of how can we get our quarterback and how can we deceive the defense? How can we get our quarterback into easy reads, easy throws, easy windows, and how do we deceive what we're doing to the defense? There's really three ways to do it. Obviously, play action is one. Like, that's the obvious way to deceive a defense. You're faking like you're doing something, but you're really doing something else. And it's really the linebacker level. The second level is what you're trying to manipulate there. Under center, the reason why play action is more effective under center is because you're getting movement. Whereas if you're in the shotgun, everything is in front of the defense, right? Like, you're right next to the running back. The defense is staring right at both players. They're both in the same spot, and there's no movement. It's just you're leaning to your right, right? Like, you get the snap. Let's say the running back's on the right side of you, and you just, you know, rotate over and then move. But under center, you're sprinting towards that running back, and you're really, you know, faking like you're going to give it to him, and it actually manipulates the linebackers more than when you're in the shotgun. So for a quarterback, and the third way is motion. That's the third, cheat code to deceive a defense. The way that that works is it's a tell. If you move a player from one side of the formation to the other, you could tell if you're in zone defense or in man. It's just an easier way to decipher what the defense is showing you. And if you give the quarterback that answer, if you give him the answer key to the test, he's going to be able to, you know, have a success on the test. So those are the three ways that offensive coordinators are really implementing deception into the offense. Mendoza, about 90% of his snaps in college were in the shotgun. So for him to go from shotgun to under center was an adjustment. And that was an adjustment that I was curious about to see how he handled it. He handled it great. He's going to be fine. He had one throw, play action, motion play action under center and into a tight window. And I posted a video about it on my Twitter account yesterday. I mean, it was as tight of a window as you could throw it into. And it was an anticipatory throw, meaning the window, when he threw it, the guy was still covered, but he threw it into the window and threw him open. It was the most NFL throw I've seen in the preseason so far. So I think Mendoza's going to be just fine. And I don't know, Brian, like, how soon is too soon to get this guy in the starting lineup? Like, I know Cousins was brought in to be the starter. I think everyone thinks he's going to be the week one starter. But we're hearing already that Mendoza's going to get some more QB1 reps in camp. So I don't know if this is going to be a whole preseason thing. Like, Mendoza might start the whole preseason. He honestly might get significantly more reps than Cousins in the preseason. And I'll be interested to see how he looks when he gets the reps, especially with the offensive line. The first team reps, I think, are very important for a quarterback to gel with his offensive line, especially if there's going to be a lot of changes with going from the shotgun to under center.
0: Yeah, we've talked about it where I would just wait. It's the Braveheart thing. Hold!
22: Yeah,
0: hold. Right. I would wait with Mendoza because I just look back to last season, and it's not the perfect comparison, but it's pretty good with Tyler Shuck and the Saints, where he didn't start the first, what, eight games?
22: Yeah.
0: He started the final nine games. And, you know, Spencer Rattler took all the bullets. You know, the team is losing games left and right. He won one game as a starter. And then here comes Tyler Shuck, and all of a sudden it lands differently. You're looking at what he does well instead of what he doesn't do well. You're looking at, hey, the Saints have won four straight games. The Saints are a trendy pick this offseason. I've heard Tyler Shuck's name mentioned in MVP conversations, and I'm like, what?
22: Bridge too what? Far.
0: Whoa. He had 10 touchdown passes and 6 interceptions last season, Jared. As a rookie, that's fine. You're not going from that to MVP. But the point is, because he came in after Rattler and after the losing, you're looking at everything he's doing well. And that's what the Raiders want. If you start Mendoza week one, he's going to take his lumps. The team's going to lose games. These teams that they're facing in the first 7 weeks, it's at Chargers, Chiefs, at Patriots, Bills, Rams. There are a lot of L's in that mixture right there. I would let Kirk Cousins start the first, you know, 4 to 7 games. If he started 7 games, you could still start Mendoza for 10.
22: Yeah.
0: I think that's the way to do it, but he's looked good so far. And the stat I love here is that Mendoza last season at IU, he was under center just 3% of the time.
22: Wow. I thought it was more than that.
0: 3%. That's like, you're never under center. NFL teams last season, quarterbacks playing under center, they played under center 35% of snaps. Like, at 35% of the time, quarterbacks in the NFL were under center. Mendoza was only under center 3% of the time at IU. So you got to get all adjusted to that, all used to that.
21: is not going to look like a finished product, you know, right away as an NFL rookie. So I would not start him out of the gate.
22: It's a massive adjustment to go from shotgun to under center. I think, first of all, the learning curve of the verbiage, I think, is the hardest thing. I've had, you know, people on the NFL side of it that work in, you know, with teams, share some of the play calls and some of the protections, and it's like learning a new language. It's insane. I honestly think if, for example, like let's say I was physically gifted enough to play in the NFL and I got signed tomorrow. I've never played, you know, for any other team, and I got dropped into a training camp tomorrow. I honestly think it would take me the entire summer just to learn the playbook. Like, I think I'd have to study every day for a month. I don't know how these guys do it. I think it's probably the hardest thing about the jump to the NFL is how different the language is. And it's even harder because every team has their own.

0: different language. So I think that's the toughest part for these rookies, and especially at the quarterback position, mostly the quarterback position, because they have to know not only what they do, but everyone else. Whereas the receivers really only have to know the route tree and that, and they can ignore the part of the play call that's for the offensive line and the protection and all that other stuff. So I think what these rookies, and it's not a very deep rookie class, I actually think Jalen Daniels is so far look maybe the best. The undrafted free agent at Tampa looked really good last night. But there's a lot of, there's just so much of a learning curve that just playing the position is almost an afterthought. Like, you have to be so buttoned up with your knowledge of what's happening on and off the field in the huddle that how you execute the plays, your accuracy, your arm strength, your basic physical traits, that just has to come like second nature. You can't be doubting that at all because there's so much to learn. Luckily, Mendoza looks like a nerd. So I'm sure he actually had a great quote about avoiding the strip. It looked like a haunted house on Halloween that you stay away from. So he's locked in, and I do think, I don't know, what do you think? Over 8.5 starts this year? Like, is that kind of where you set the number? I feel like 9-10 starts feels like the right number.
1: Yeah, I think he gets about 9-10. I mean, possibly more than that if it's a grease fire with Kirk Cousins and they're losing games. But yeah, I think he could get to 10 starts if he's healthy. I think he can easily get to 10 starts right there. All right, we're off and running. We got Rich. We don't have Rich Hornberger. He's with us in spirit here today, but we've got Jared Smith, FSR betting analyst. I'm Brian Noe. Coming up next, this team has now suffered two really big losses and they both play the same position. We'll get you that right around the corner. It's Countdown right here on Fox Sports Radio.
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11: If you forget that the Patriots drafted Tom Brady, then you're just forgetting everything about the Patriots during the Tom Brady era.
12: Right. So as a result of erasing that one moment.
11: Somebody isn't becoming a new champion then.
12: But it would
11: have to. You're just forgetting.
13: By extension, if Brady never makes it to the NFL and
11: you're
13: erase
11: just forgetting the years that Tom Brady won in New England.
13: Doesn't seem like a big enough payoff. I mean,
12: yeah. All right. So, Taylor, give me an example.
13: But it stands to reason if Brady's not drafted, then six other teams or maybe one other team, who knows, they're winning
11: Brady,
13: those.
11: Yeah. Brady still gets drafted.
13: Right.
11: Everybody just forgets about Tom Brady's existence. That's the difference.
13: Okay.
11: Like mine, for instance.
12: Okay.
13: Yes.
11: 2004, I want to forget Red Sox-Yankees Game 7 where the Red Sox complete the 3-0
13: comeback. You just want to forget it. Still happened. You just want to forget it.
11: It still happens. You're just
12: So you're erasing it from your memory.
11: Correct.
12: You're
11: yes.
12: not erasing the moment from sports history, which is the line I'm reading right here.
13: Yes, totally different game and very confusing.
11: Yep, you're erasing it from sports history.
13: Okay. Well, I don't want to erase the day my dad took me to my first football game, Shea Stadium. I mean, I don't want to erase that day. It was a great day. I enjoyed that day.
11: Cubs fans wish they could erase the Steve Bartman memory.
12: Oh, man.
14: Sure.
12: I would remind them so much.
11: But
12: I would.
11: You forgot.
12: But my brain would work so hard to remember that
13: yes.
12: that I would overcome this hurdle.
13: You would try to jar back into their memories?
12: I'd be like, Moises, don't you remember what happened, man? Come on.
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1: it is Fox Sports Radio's countdown right here on Fox Sports Radio. So we've got the Atlanta Falcons, huh? Atlanta Falcons are in the news here, and look, man, bad news. It keeps getting worse and worse. The injury issues, you know, at quarterback, where Penix Jr. is coming off a torn ACL, so he hasn't been cleared for 11-on-11s. Tua Tagovailoa, who, you know, had his struggles with my Dolphins, well-documented Jared, he's the guy right now, and he's had some back stiffness, and it's just been a mess at quarterback so far. And now you look at the pass rush. The pass rush has gotten hit very hard here. You had a big-time injury where you look at what has happened with the Falcons here, where it's a big-time injury, and now it's a suspension here. So if you go like Denzel Washington said in Man on Fire, which is one of my favorite sports radio quotes. So I don't know why I quote this all the time, where it's like, piece by piece. You know, if you take this piece by piece, I don't know why I love that so much. I just do. Jalen Walker tore his ACL in training camp, so he's done for the season, and he had a good rookie season. Now we get word that James Pierce Jr., he's suspended for the first 8 games of the season. So those were their two rookie studs. You look last season at the production over here. It was James Pierce Jr., 10.5 sacks. He led the team. Jalen Walker, as a fellow rookie, had 5.5 sacks. The Falcons' pass rush had been hideous for years and years, Jared. They were dead last in sacks back in 2021. They were second to dead last in 2024 in sacks. And all of a sudden, they improved to second in the league last season. They actually had a pass rush, but their two best rookies from last season, they're gone. You know, like Jalen Walker's done for the season, and you have James Pierce Jr. suspended for the first 8 games. That is brutal for the Falcons. And as they try to, you know, they were right there. They were 8-9. Like, seemed like everybody but the Saints was 8-9 last season. That's the way it played out. Tampa, Carolina, Atlanta, all 8-9. So they're in the mix to maybe take the division and go from there. But the injury to Jalen Walker, the suspension of James Pierce Jr., what's going on at quarterback, I wouldn't be surprised if it's a grease fire in Atlanta this season.
2: I would tend to agree. And it actually makes me like Tampa a lot more. I think, so to me, Tampa, because by the way, they lost the game to Atlanta last year. So I think Tampa's my team in the South this year. I bet over 8.5 wins. I just think that division itself is obviously very mediocre. And I just don't think New Orleans is going to be as good as the hype train is kind of pushing us towards. And Carolina's a team that I thought it was very fortunate for them to win the division last year. In fact, that I think it was that crazy Atlanta game that Tampa lost that really flipped it. Tampa had a lead in that game, and then Kirk Cousins led a comeback, and the rest is history. So I think, to me, the weakness with Atlanta this year, and I'm sure you saw the Tua clip of him fumbling the snap last night on his first drive. His first drive with the Falcons. I think it was the first shotgun snap he got. Just bumbled it. So I don't want to get too much into the specifics of the Pierce situation. Obviously, he's had some legal troubles in the past. This seems to be kind of on that path. And the Walker injury obviously is unfortunate. So we hope he gets better and comes back stronger next year. Obviously, Atlanta with a new head coach, with a new regime. I like Kevin Stefanski a lot. I just think he's kind of walking into a tough situation. And this is not going to get any easier. There's not a lot to like with Atlanta this year. There's not a lot to like in that AFC, in that NFC South this year. Even Tampa, I was actually surprised, Brian. I mean, I got a 7.5 on Tampa. Mm. Like, this is a team that I would say a lot of people were talking about when Baker was playing in that MVP form last year, and it didn't last. He obviously was banged up, and they kind of trended down. But there was a moment last year where Baker was kind of an MVP candidate, and Tampa Bay got off to a 5-1 start. They beat the Niners handily. So there was a moment last year where Tampa was ascending, and I think that's the vibe I get in the division this year is – there's just not a lot that's going to stop Tampa from running through it. And so I think Tampa will be a little bit healthier this year. They were so banged up last year. So banged up. Every single offensive starter at some point that was some kind of injury. The offensive line, revolving door, all three of their stud receivers, Evans and McMillan and Godwin, all missed a ton of time. Bucky Irving only played 10 games. So I think Tampa will be healthier this year. And I think all of the things we're hearing and seeing with Atlanta, like Atlanta, I know Carolina's still there because they were obviously the division champs. So you have to give them some at least level of credit. But I think a lot of people thought with Stefanski and if Tua can catch lightning in a bottle that Atlanta's got a chance to have some success this year. I don't see it with the Falcons. I think they're an under on the win total, and I think the Bucs, to me, are going to be the winners of that division this year.
0: Man, I still have nightmares of that Atlanta win on the road against Tampa last season where it was a Thursday night game. Tampa's in the creamsicle uniforms. I was on Tampa, and they're ahead by two touchdowns late. Brutal. And here comes Kirk Cousins. It seems like ancient history, right, with Kirk Cousins now on the Raiders. He was with the Falcons last season and diced up Tampa late. Oh, it was hideous if you were on Tampa in that game. But yeah, you're bringing that up.
2: Insane.
0: He did. He went crazy in that game.
2: Insane.
0: Yeah, and you mentioned
2: three touchdowns, 11 catches, 166, three tuds.
0: Yeah,
2: That's the best game of his career, I think.
0: Yeah, and that was the game where you're like, sometimes his stat line is three catches for like 14 yards, and that's it.
2: And Pierce had two sacks in that game, too.
0: Well, and back to Pierce, the reason he's out for those eight regular season games, he violated the NFL's personal conduct policy, a domestic dispute involving his ex-girlfriend, who is Los Angeles Sparks forward Rekia Jackson. So that's why he's out for eight games. And that's the thing, man, where you're waiting as a team, like, how long's the suspension? What are we dealing with here? On the heels of losing Jalen Walker, and it's eight games. Which is, I'm not saying that's the length is wrong. I'm just saying for a franchise, you're like, oh, we were hoping for less. You know, like that's a long suspension. So the pass rush is obviously going to take a massive step back. And what that does for the Falcons collectively, not going to be good. You go from number two in the league in sacks last season to who knows what with those two rookies from last year gone. For the first half of the season, that is a lot to deal with. Now, here's Kevin Stefanski, the head coach. He's talking about the standards he still has for this team.
3: Yeah, I mean, our standard for our football team, offense, defense, and special teams remains the same, whether it's the first quarter or the fourth quarter of the preseason game. So not good enough, really, across the board. And, again, that's why we'll get back to work.
0: Yeah, obviously talking about the preseason, and it's got high standards, but I don't know, like on the outside looking in, if you have high standards. I certainly don't. The arrow is not trending up for the Falcons right now. But let me pivot to another team and another quarterback here. How about Kyler Murray? So he's officially been named QB1 with the Minnesota Vikings. And I think this offseason is just so interesting, Jared, where I liken it to the old MTV show Pimp My Ride. You know, you bring in like this jalopy of a car and all of a sudden they put all the great bells and whistles and you're like, whoa, it's a whole new. That's what Kyler Murray's resume. He's gotten the treatment of Pimp My Ride in the off season where I think it's a situation where because of JJ McCarthy being on the same roster, Kyler Murray looks like all of a sudden a top 10 quarterback in the minds of a lot of people. And it's like, what are you guys thinking right now? I don't understand it. Where if you look at the last four seasons, think about this, Jared. Not only has Kyler Murray missed a lot of time, he's missed 30 of 68 games. That's a lot of missed games, 30 games over the last 4 years. And the stats are not great. He's ranked in the bottom 10. Now we're talking about quarterbacks with at least 25 starts over here. Bottom 10 in win percentage, yards per attempt, touchdown percentage, passer rating, bottom 10. And all of a sudden, it's like, what, Kyler Murray's a baller again? Because he's got Justin Jefferson and a good supporting cast? KOC? I got to see it to believe it, man. I just think that Kyler Murray looks a lot better than he's been for seven NFL seasons in the eyes of a lot of people here because J.J. McCarthy is sitting next to him. It's like the scene in Hall Pass. You've seen that movie where he's like, no, she looks good because her ugly friends around her. If you like cup your hands in front of your face, all of a sudden she looks a lot worse. That's what I think we are with Kyler Murray. I think he looks better because JJ McCarthy looks so bad.
2: Oh, that is a great comparison. Yeah, Kyler Murray next to J.J. McCarthy looks like an all-pro. Absolutely. I think that's very fair to say. I think so. The bull case on Minnesota is obviously you would expect Kevin O'Connell to be able to get the most out of whoever quarterback that they're getting. And I think that's a fair statement to make. I think there's – I don't know. I don't know how I feel about the North this year. I think there is a lot of optimism for Minnesota for sure. But I'm kind of in your boat. I don't fully buy into that they're a playoff team because this division is really rough. It really is. Detroit's going to be a lot better this year. They're going to probably be a playoff team and probably a 10-win team. The Bears, I know that smartly Ben Johnson is saying that, oh, yeah, we know we had, you know, some things bounce our way this year, and he's using that R word, that regression word. He's very smart. He's very self-aware, but I also think he's super competitive. I think deep down he views his team as a competitor, as a contender. And I think that's why he took that job, is because he wants to win a Super Bowl. And I think he fully believes that. And I think the Bears do have a lot of talent. I don't know if they're going to win a lot of close games and get all the turnover luck like they got last year. I can't predict that. But I do think that they're a team at their core that at least is on the upswing. And then the Packers, I think, are... I'm a little bit down on the Packers this year. I think last year was their year, and they did not execute. And I think it's going to be harder for them with a more difficult schedule this year. And based on some of the things I saw, I'm just, eh. So Minnesota's kind of like the caboose of a really good division. And it's fair to say that they're a playoff team. I just don't know what the ceiling is. I don't know if Kyler Murray's, you're going to be able to get the most out of him this year. First year in a new system, I think that's going to be the key, is how he picks up on that new system. I mean, listen, they've got a lot of weapons. There's no doubt about it, but they've also got a difficult schedule and a tough division, and I would kind of lean to the – I think their win total was 8.5. I would lean to the under there. I would lean to the under on Minnesota's win total in 2026.
0: I'm so interested to see what happens with the Vikings and what happens with Kyler Murray, because the really interesting thing is you can make a good case either way. You know, you can make a good case that this is going to be a good team. You can make a good case that Kyler Murray is going to have a strong season. Because you could say the same thing with Sam Darnold, right? Sam Darnold, you look at his stats, if you're comparing them to Kyler Murray. Kyler Murray, right, first seven seasons, he hasn't had a season with over 26 touchdown passes. Mm. You know, for seven seasons, that's a lot to work with, right? Not one season, more than 26. It's not like the 30s, the high 30s, you're touching 40. It's not even, he's not even close to that. Sam Darnold with the Jets didn't put up numbers. Then he's starting games here and there for the Panthers, then clearly a backup for the Niners. And then boom, 35 touchdown passes with the Vikings. So I get it where you're looking at Kyler and you're like, he's got more ability, right? He's got more to work with. So if it worked with Darnold, couldn't it work with Kyler Murray? It's like, yeah, it could, right? Like, but the talk and the optimism, I'm like, whoa, whoa, whoa, there's a lot over here. But the compelling thing is you could make a legitimate case either way. Kyler stinks or Kyler's good. Vikings are mediocre or Vikings pop this season, right? Like, you can make a case either way. That's why I'm so fascinated to see how this looks with the Vikings and Kyler Murray. But I just got to tell you, Jared, I'll be late to the party here. I got to see it to believe it, because I could look great if you put me next to, you know, an actor that is not easy on the eyes. You know, all of a sudden I look better. Like, that's the situation with Kyler Murray. Kyler Murray is at the beach and the guy next to him is wearing a thong and is well overweight. You know what I mean? And I was like, wow, look, Kyler Murray's in great shape. That's how he looks next to JJ McCarthy. That's how bad it was for nine last season. And I got to see what it, because here's the deal. Kyler Murray is not competing against nine when week one rolls around.
2: No.
0: Kyler Murray is competing against the other team from that point on. So the J.J. McCarthy thing just goes away completely. And it's all about how well Kyler's playing. I can't wait to see what that looks like. All right, we've got Jared Smith, FSR betting analyst. I'm Brian Noe. Rich O, not with us today, but he'll be back next week with us in spirit today. Coming up next, the Parlay Platter. We each have one selection for you. We pool it together for a greater payout. Might have to look at plus money over here, Jared, so we get a bigger
2: Maybe we'll
0: payout.
2: Each do two picks. Maybe we'll do a four-legger. We'll do a double.
0: Hey, man, we could get crazy.
2: Matinee.
0: Yeah. We can get as crazy as one over here. We'll throw some picks at you. We'll just, you know, typical parlay. Let's bring this.
2: Smash it all together.
0: Yeah. You're building a sandwich. You're like, hey, let's throw ham on this thing too. That could be good. Like, we'll slather some stuff on there. We'll do that coming up. It is Fox Sports Radio's Countdown. Keep it locked right here on FSR.
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15: From the Kelloland Live Doppler Storm Center.
16: Temperatures are going to be slightly warmer for today as highs get to near 82 degrees with light west winds at 5 to 10 miles per hour. Our skies will be mostly cloudy and there is going to be a chance for showers and thunderstorms. Quieter weather arrives for tonight though with a seasonable low near 63. From the Kelloland Live Doppler HD Storm Center, I'm meteorologist Jalen Borison.
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18: Oh, boy.
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4: Rich Davis. This is Covino and Rich.
18: Yeah, first of all, do you look at it as like, look at the huevos on this kid that wants Jaden Daniels' number? Or do you look at it as, Jaden Daniels, you played 26 games. Yes, you won a Heisman 2 years ago, 2024, big star.
19: Well, we can't downplay the Heisman. I mean, that's pretty
18: dope.
19: I'm
18: sorry, 2023?
19: Yeah.
18: But do you look at that and say, 26 games, Heisman, you get your jersey like put aside, retired, no one else gets it?
19: 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He won the Heisman Trophy.
18: A national championship.
19: I mean, yeah, but still, that's a personal accolade. A championship would have been better, of course. So, yeah, that's points against them. Is it petty? 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It is very petty to complain about this and put a cease and desist on his name, image, and likeness moving forward.
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0: Is it LaDainian Tomlinson?
9: No.
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7: Yep.
9: And then after that preseason game, it felt like Victor Cruz went from like a bubble guy coming out of UMass
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4: Well, my friends, we do. Check these names. Dan Patrick, Colin Cowherd, LeVar Arrington, Brady Quinn, Jonas Knox, Stu Gotts and Company, Covino and Rich, Rob Parker, Kelvin Washington, Ben Maller, Jason Smith, and Mike Harmon. Boom. The best. Is that premiere enough? 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
1: Check this out. Parlay Platter.
0: All right, the platter. We each have one selection for you, at least. We pull it together for a greater payout. We start with you, Jared. What do you like?
2: Well, I'll give you some totals in the preseason today. I think, first of all, I am betting the preseason. I love betting the preseason. Obviously, you're going to be frustrated at times because there's going to be moments where there's a fourth string running back that's, you know, relied upon to win your bet in the fourth quarter. But I think, in general, it's the only time in the football season where the coaches are actually telling you what their strategy is, and they're actually telling you the truth. And then, of course, the numbers move quicker, and I personally enjoy it. It gets me ready for the season. So the unders have been very profitable so far in the preseason. 8-1 so far in week one. Obviously, the over last week in the Hall of Fame game. So let's give you two unders, and then we'll use them as the first two legs of the platter. Jaguars Saints under 35.5. This is a horrible quarterback game. Nick Mullins, Bradley Carter, and rookie Joey Aguilar are playing for the Jaguars. The Saints are going to give the majority of the reps to Spencer Rattler and Zach Wilson, and Hunter Deckers, fourth stringer, also probably will see some time. This is one of those joint practice games, and those games can be a little chippy. They have tended to go under over the last couple of years, even though Bucks Jets went over last night. So Jaguars Saints under 35.5, leg one. Leg two, Rams Chiefs under 36.5. Another game where I just don't think any starters are going to play. McVay and Andy Reid, they are known for just sitting everyone in the preseason. Olatokun, Nussmeier, Justin Fields for the Chiefs at quarterback, and the Rams are going to have Ty Simpson and Matthew Caldwell backing up Stetson Bennett. So no real household names or really elite quarterbacks that are going to be playing in Jags Saints or Rams Chiefs. So we'll go under in both of those games.
0: Okay, we got to get WNBA in the mix here.
2: Yeah, sure, why not? Like,
0: get we got to have Let's that go. Part of the platter here. I'm going to go with the Lynx. Give me the -125 on the money line. They're at the Aces tonight. They're a small 1.5-point favorite. Now, throughout the last meeting, because the Aces were resting everybody and they got blown out by like 40, they got crushed by the Lynx, but they play through Asia Wilson. We all know this. If Asia Wilson is not on the floor, they are completely discombobulated and they got worked in that game. It has no bearing on tonight's game. I initially think, hey man, Aces at home. After a drubbing, like they're going to be a handful tonight. You might want to take them at home, plus the points, and plus, you know, plus money on the money line. But the Lynx are just a better team. They're just simply a better team. They play much better defense. So I like the Lynx to get the win on the road, because we're ramping up toward the playoffs here. Jared, we only have about 10 more regular season games, and it's playoff time. So I just like the Lynx. You know, winning a lot of games lately. They just had a 10-game winning streak snapped. So, I think that the Lynx are just, they're playing better and they're a better team. So I'll take them on the money line on the road tonight. And if you want to add one more under to the mix here in this very under-laden parlay platter, Cowboys Seahawks under 37.5, right? Think about the defending champs. Not like they're going to be, you know, throwing all their offensive guys out there. Cowboys, with all the offensive firepower they have, not going to see many of those guys in this game either. So the under 37.5 to add to this under parlay, with the exception being a WNBA play. What are we
2: looking
0: at?
2: I like that one too.
0: Yeah.
2: I mean, over 11-1.
0: Okay.
2: You know, you got three unders, Rams, Chiefs, Jags, Saints, Cowboys, Seahawks, and then the Lynx on the money line. I got plus 1160. 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
0: Let me ask you a question. 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
18: The Dodgers took the late ball game Friday, beating Milwaukee 3-1 as the Brewers left bases loaded in the ninth against Edwin Diaz. Kansas City was a winner at the Angels 7-6. Jack Caglione homer and five RBIs. Colorado won at San Francisco 5-2. The Giants will host the All-Star game in 2028. Next year, the Cubs will. The Cubs won Friday at Wrigley Field 3-0 over St. Louis. Cincinnati shut out Miami 1-0. The win to the Reds' Chase Burns. He's 14-2. The White Sox won at Detroit 9-5. Padres won their sixth in a row. Victories for Toronto and for Baltimore. The Orioles won at Tampa Bay 6-5, ending a Rays 9-game winning streak. Houston, with 5 in the 10th, beat Seattle 10-7. A's down Texas 8-3. In an NFL preseason matchup, Denver dominated at Atlanta 27-7. It was 24-0 at the half. I'm Steve DeSager.
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0: Oh, what is going on? Welcome in. Happy Saturday to you. Hope all is well. All is not well with Washington Commanders quarterback Jaden Daniels. I love this soap opera over here. So the saga between Jaden Daniels and his former LSU University here. Jaden Daniels' legal team, Jared, they sent a cease and desist letter to LSU. And it's like, what? What's going on? They're demanding that the university stop using the former quarterback's name, image, and likeness. Now, this whole dispute is about the number 5 that Jaden Daniels used to wear at LSU. And so it seemed like they had an agreement where no one else would wear number 5 at LSU. Kind of similar to Joe Burrow. Joe Burrow's number has not been officially retired yet, but no one has worn number 9 since Joe Burrow won an undefeated national championship at LSU. And so it seemed like Jaden Daniels was going to get the same treatment. And lo and behold, you've got this guy that's going to wear number 5 this season, DJ Pickett. He is a sophomore cornerback, 5-star guy. And when Brian Kelly was there, DJ Pickett is like, okay, let me get this straight. You're going to give me all this money. I'm going to come to LSU, prestigious university, a lot of success, right? But I'm going to need the number 5. And Brian Kelly's like, okay, they're all over my back. You can wear 5. What am I going to do? And so DJ Pickett plans to wear number 5 this season. And so Jaden Daniels and his legal team, they're like, wait a minute, what? This wasn't part of the deal. And now it's this whole back and forth thing. I think this, Jared, and we'll get to the LSU part of this and their goofy stance on retiring numbers and wearing retired numbers. It's so weird, but it just lands so poorly for Jaden Daniels. It reads like he's trying to retire his own number. It feels like he's this prima donna wearing shades and like eating grapes and being fanned and like, no one is to wear my number because I was so unbelievable. That's how it lands. What I think it could be a lot more harmless than that, where it's like, oh, okay, cool. So we get the Joe Burrow treatment. No one's going to wear number 5. That's kind of cool. And all of a sudden things change and you're like, wait, what's up with that? But it lands so badly for Jaden Daniels here.
2: Agreed. And I think the one thing about college football is the landscape is constantly changing. I mean, Brian Kelly's not even the coach of LSU anymore. So I think there's just so much to unpack here. The first part about it, and to be fair, like I don't have the same like comparable situation. Like I can't put my mind inside of Jaden Daniels. I can't walk in his shoes. Because I'm not a professional, you know, NFL player who has had this insane career in college where I won a Heisman Trophy and I had all these things. So I'm sure he's getting some really bad advice. I'm assuming that's what it is. I hope that's what it is. But, like, what's your end goal here? like that. I always try, like, when players get really mouthy with the media and they get really outbursty and they really want to make their presence felt in some capacity where they do something that is kind of like, you're like, why are you doing that? Why are you saying that? I always try to put myself in that player's mind. Like, what's your goal here? And I tried that thought exercise in this scenario, and I, for the life of me, I have no idea what the end, like, what's your end game, Jaden? Because there's two ways that this could go. Either LSU listens to you and they, you know, don't use your number, and everyone at LSU hates you forever. Because there's a new player who's, I mean, I don't know if this, you know, the guy who's going to be wearing, you know, number 5 next year is any good, but I'm assuming he's got to be pretty good if they promised him that number. So either all the LSU fans hate you forever and you're like a pariah and an outcast in LSU, or the other end game is you've got a season that's about to start and you're in a legal fight with your former team, your former school about a number. Like, so I'm trying to think what is the goal here? Because when you send a cease and desist letter, like, that's a serious thing. Like, that means you're getting ready to sue them. And I don't understand why you would try to sue someone for a number. It just doesn't make sense to me. And you're right. It comes off as very, like, who cares? It's a number. Like, you're in the NFL, bro. Like, it's just, it's a very odd hill to die on.
1: Right.
2: Especially with the season about to start.
1: I think that's, you know, it's sometimes it's the old Chappelle, when keeping it real goes wrong.
2: Yeah, right.
1: Right. It's a little bit like that where, listen, I do things based on principle a lot of time, but sometimes that gets you in trouble, you know, where I get it. I get the principle of it. Like, hey, Ellis, you told me no one would wear my number, and now all of a sudden someone's going to wear my number? That you're going back on your word. I can understand where it starts, but where it ends is the problem.
2: Exactly.
1: Right. That,
2: you
1: that's
2: can be upset about it. But
1: yeah.
2: Just be upset privately, not
1: right.
2: publicly with a cease and desist letter.
1: Right. Because that's, you can tell, and Jaden's smart enough to know, he's kind of like, hey, that was my legal team that sent the cease and desist. That's not me sent.
2: Did they do it without his advice?
1: Like, right,
2: did they
1: right.
2: just do it without his consent?
1: No. Like, that's the thing is, like, he was well aware of this, but he's sort of distancing himself from it because he knows how this lands. He knows how this looks. And it's just a weird thing. I think LSU is silly how they go about this as well. So a couple of things to understand here. So the LSU policy on retiring numbers, their policy is that an athlete has to complete his or her career, and then there has to be 5 years go by, and then they can be nominated to have their jersey retired.
2: What is it, the Hall of Fame?
1: Yeah, it's like the Pro Football Hall of Fame at LSU. It's just so, why do you handle it like that? I would think if you're going to retire a number, you just retire it right away instead
2: Colorado
1: of
2: Colorado did it right away for Travis Hunter and Shador. Like,
1: that's
2: literally
1: right.
2: The next year.
1: Yeah, it was immediately. And the other goofy thing about LSU is, this is according to their website, is any number retired after January 1st, 2007, right? So we're past that. Quote, does not preclude a current student athlete in that sport from wearing the jersey number in that or any other sport subject to the discretion of the head coach. So you wait 5 years, then the jersey is retired. Now that it's hanging in the rafters, that number can still be worn. It's just up to the head coach whether they give it out or not. This is the dumbest policy ever. So LSU is goofy with how they do this. And I think Jaden Daniels just looks completely petty for saying, like, standing up for his jersey to be retired. It's just a calamity all the way around. Our guy, Chris Perfett, technical producer extraordinaire, he's got something on this.
17: You know, we're talking a lot about reforms that we need to do in college football and everything. And between this and, like, I know you guys brought up the Deion Sanders thing, but I was thinking about what happened at USC. Everyone's like, why are you retiring Caleb Williams' number? It's like, he's not done anything. It's like, yeah, but USC has a policy. If you win a Heisman, your number gets retired, right? Mm. I feel like we need a standardized system of retiring numbers across That's college football, because otherwise this is just going to be total chaos like this, as everyone fights for numbers, where they want to go. You're getting guys, like, asking guys who haven't been there in, like, years, but they're legendary guys, like, yeah, I want to wear this number as part of like my NIL deal to come to the school. Like maybe we just need to standardize it across college football.
2: Here's the problem with retiring numbers. There's only so many numbers.
1: Right.
2: Like the go look at the Yankees Hall of Fame. Like there's 22 numbers retired. There's only 99 that you could wear till you get the triple digits.
17: I don't even think you can retire a number in like soccer. You just like have to go to the legend and ask him for permission to wear it. You just can't retire that many numbers.
2: Is retiring numbers just like really silly at its core?
1: Like, it is. Yeah.
2: Like at the end of the day, your name's in the rafters. You're a championship. You know, usually everyone that retires a number. Like there's a championship banner. There's a Heisman banner. There's a conference championship banner. There's divisional. The number actually, in my opinion, belongs more to the team than the player. I understand the nostalgia around certain numbers like Jordan's 23, right? But at the end of the day, it's literally a number. Like prisoners get numbers too. You don't want those numbers retired. Like it's just, I think it at its core, it feels like a really silly, like I understand there's a lot of tradition, a lot of pageantry that goes into it. And that's cool. Sports is all about, you know, all that, those types of nostalgic things. I get that. But now we're having legal fights over it. Like, right, it feels like that is a bridge too far.
1: Well, to me, I agree with you. A lot of it is goofy, and a lot of it gets watered down. You know, when Nick Collison has his jersey retired, it's like, what are we doing, right? Right. Like,
2: I thought the Shador thing was a little crazy. Oh, Colorado, absolutely. 1 year.
1: Yeah. What was the, it was great. Gosh, who hosted the ESPYs that 1 year? Where the joke was, this is not nepotism. It's not, because Shador went 13-12 and almost won the Alamo Bowl something like it. Was so funny. But yeah, I think that the whole jersey retirement thing gets watered down, but it's supposed to be a positive thing. I think what it boils down to is it's really just certain classifications, right? Like you got G5 classification, or you're a first ballot Hall of Fame. There's a certain classification you're trying to get to. And even though the jersey retirement, it's just like a category. I think it's more so that than anything. But the way this lands for LSU and Jaden Daniels, it's not good for anybody. That's the thing, is it's not good for Jaden Daniels. He looks petty. It's not good for LSU. They look completely goofy with their wackadoo jersey retirement thing, where it takes 5 years to retire the number and you can still wear it. It makes no sense. It's not good for DJ Pickett, the sophomore cornerback, because he's like, yeah, I'm still planning on wearing number 5. And he's involved in this whole story where Jaden doesn't want him to wear the number. He's still going to wear it. And he's got to play really well. All of a sudden, he's under a spotlight. It's not good for anybody. So it's just, they didn't handle it well. I don't think it means all jersey retirements everywhere need to stop or a standardized system. It's just, this is supposed to be a positive thing. And it's the opposite of a positive thing with this certain story right here.
2: Yeah, it really is. I think this is one of those situations where we'll look back on this story in like 2 or 3 years and be like, I can't believe that we had a legal battle over this. Like, there's just so much in college football that needs to be cleaned up and fixed, and we have so much attention that deserves to be spent on so many things that are really important to growing the game and making the game more fair and equitable. And you don't want these coaches bouncing around and these players going all over the place. And now we're arguing about something that happened 4 years ago.
1: Mm-hmm.
2: And we're still, you know, stuck in the mud on something, and people are, you know, spending their hard energy and dollars on things that literally for an embroidered number on the back of a jersey that was 4 years ago. Like it really lands poorly, especially if the Commanders, and it hasn't been a great preseason for Washington. They've dealt with some injuries. Tunsil's out for the year. They're one of their best offensive linemen. So they've got a lot of things that they're dealing with as well. And if it starts poorly, like, I feel the same way about the Patriots situation. Everything's quiet on the Vrabel front right now. But if they start poorly, all of a sudden the Vrabel conversation becomes back, you know, comes back to the mainstream. No one's going to talk about this once the season starts until the Commanders start losing games. And then someone's going to have to be blamed. And this is low-hanging fruit. I'm not saying at all that if the Commanders start 0-whatever, this is the reason why.
1: Right.
2: But these are the things that get discussed when teams are losing. When teams are winning, it doesn't matter. nothing can be, you know, everything's hunky-dory. But when you're losing, people will start pulling strands of distraction this and overrated that. And this is the type of story that all of a sudden gets traction if Washington starts slow.
1: Yeah, it's one of those deals where you said it too. It reminds me of Kevin Durant arguing with eggs on X. You know what I mean? Yeah. Like, why would you care? Why would you, what does it matter to you? And Kevin Durant is like, oh, you called me out and you've got, you know, 63 followers. Well, I'm going to hammer you. It's like, why do you care? You're an NBA superstar. Why do you care? It feels like that to me with Jaden Daniels. Much different situation, but a similar feeling where it's like, bro, you're in the NFL. You're a made man. You're the rookie of the year. You made it to the NFC title game. Best rookie season ever in NFL history. Why do you care? Why do you care to and go to these lengths to have your jersey retired? It's just odd. It's just a very odd story. And, you know, in this day and age, everybody takes it as personal. Nothing personal at all. Jaden Daniels, my favorite NFL quarterback. It's Bijan, Jaden Daniels, and Derwin James. They're my three favorite NFL players right now. Okay. So nothing personal. I love the guy. But this is just a goofy move, and it just lands really
2: I hope it
1: poorly.
2: Doesn't have any impact on... Like, I hope it's just a story we talk about this week, and then we never speak of this ever again.
1: Yeah, it might be. It might be the case. We'll see where it goes. I don't know. It's like DJ Pickett and Jaden Daniels are linked together now.
2: I hope they end up on the same team one day.
1: or like, you know, they're both wearing number 5 in the NFL, and DJ Pickett picks off Jaden Daniels, and this will never go away, right? Like,
3: that would be awesome. Is that? I don't even know what position he plays. He plays defensive back.
1: He's corner. Yeah, he's a cornerback.
3: He's a corner.
2: Yeah, that would be funny if they're both wearing the same number.
1: Yeah. Could be. I mean, it's possible. Could be the case years down the road. All right. He's Jared Smith, FSR betting analyst. I'm Brian No. Rich O with us in spirit today. Not with us, but he'll be back next week. Coming up next. Oh man, we got some changes over here, including one hasn't been talked about a whole lot, but could really change the look of college football in the not too distant future. We will get that to you right around the corner. It is Countdown right here on Fox Sports Radio.
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12: It is going to be a seasonable day as temperatures climb to a high of 82 degrees and wind shift back to the west at about 5 to 10 miles per hour. Skies will be mostly cloudy as well, with a chance for showers and thunderstorms. By tonight, though, we will be dry and lows are expected to be near 63. From the Kelloland Live Doppler HD Storm Center, I'm meteorologist Jalen Borison.
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22: It is Countdown right here on Fox Sports Radio. All right, we've got some college football changes to talk about here, Jared. The first part is targeting penalties, right? We talked a lot about targeting penalties. The way it's going to look in college football this season is if you get, you know, docked, if you get penalized for targeting in the second half, right? You're kicked out of the game. First offense, you are not suspended for the first half of the next game, right? It doesn't carry over. Your second offense, you are suspended for the

0: first half of the next game. So that's the way the rule has been. And then your third offense, again, if this is in the second half, your third offense, you're suspended for the entire next game.
1: Wow.
0: I'm okay with this because if it's your first, it's kind of like you get a mulligan. Your first offense, okay, you're not suspended for the first half of the next game. We'll just have the, you're ejected from that particular game you're playing in. Happened in the second half, so okay, you get a mulligan, doesn't carry over to the first half next game. But this is your second offense. So we go back to the old way, and you are suspended for the first half of the next game. Third offense, it's like, dude, that's hard to justify. This is just a football deal three times in a row. And so I have no problem. I'm okay with this. I would take this over the way it's been, which is your first offense, you're penalized in the second half, you're automatically suspended for the first half of the next game. I don't like that as your first one. Are you cool with this rule change with targeting?
1: Yeah, I think one of the biggest silly things that they do in college football is suspend. Like, you don't punish the son for the sins of the father. Like, you're suspending someone for a game the following week for something they did in the prior game. It just doesn't make sense logistically. I think it makes sense to remove him from that specific game. That makes a ton of sense to me. Yes, you committed it's like a flagrant foul, right? Like a flagrant two in basketball. Like, you're out for that game. I don't think, unless it's like an egregious thing where you're swinging your helmet around and you're doing something crazy. Like, if it's just the targeting penalty and that's it, I don't think we should be pushing that suspension to the next game. Now, if it's multiple in the same game, I think that makes a lot more sense. I think I can get behind that because you do get the mulligan and you're like, oh, wow. It's kind of like I've had moments. I'm sure we've all had these moments. You're driving your car and the car in front of you stops short and you just stop in time. Like, oh, I almost got into an accident. Multiple times that's happened to me in my life. It's happened to I'm sure most people, they swerve, someone swerves and they have to avoid and they're like, wow, I just missed getting into an accident there. You're going to be pretty darn careful the rest of the ride home. You're not going to drive like an idiot after you almost get into an accident. So it's kind of like that near miss, or as George Carlin say, it's a near hit. But there, now you get the breathe. Okay, now I can breathe again and play. If you commit the same foul within the next 10 minutes, in that same half, yes, then you should be suspended for a game. But I like the mulligan idea. I think that makes sense. I also like the fact that conferences can initiate an appeal. I think that makes a lot of sense, too. Even though they do review it, they go to the monitor and review it. I do think sometimes heat of the moment can overtake certain situations. So I also like that there's an appeal process for this. I think that rule change makes a ton of sense. I'm fully in support of it.
0: Okay, how about this one? So offensive pass interference. We're going to adjust it from 15 yards to 10 yards. If you needed any more indication that this is all about offense, offense, offense, offense, this is a great one here. We're gonna decrease it, offensive pass interference, from 15 yards to 10 yards. If it's 15 yards defensively, I'm fine with it being 15 yards offensively. If anything, I would be in favor of, and now this is sort of like an offensive change, offensive-minded change, but I think it's ridiculous that defensive pass interference in college football is just 15 yards. You're inviting all sorts. Yeah, like you just throw a bomb down the sideline. If you're the defensive guy and the offensive guy has any chance to catch this ball, just tackle him. It's 50. Yep. It's better than giving up 50. Right? Just give up 15. It should at least, bare minimum, be a 20-yard penalty in college football for defensive pass interference. I'd be in favor of it being a spot foul. But if you don't want to go that far, these still are not professional athletes, so okay, you don't want to make it a spot foul. It's got to be more than 15 yards. That is just too low. So I wouldn't have tweaked offensive pass interference. If anything, I would have tweaked defensive pass interference. What do you think about PI?
1: I agree
0: here,
1: with
0: Jared?
1: That too. Yeah. I do. I think OPI. It's interesting because they're the same call, but they're very different in terms of the. I guess I'll call it the punishment does not always fit the crime. Like, OPI could be on like a slant route for 5 yards and now you're moving back 15. That's tough. Mm-hmm. Like if you bowl over the defender on a slant route.
0: Yeah.
1: Whereas what you're describing on the defensive side it could be a 50-yard bomb and you get pulled down and it's 15 yards.
0: Yep.
1: So off, like, pass interference, I think, is the most volatile penalty because it rarely is aligned. The penalty rarely aligns with what the actual play could have resulted in. Very rarely. You know, especially when there's deep balls, and usually that's when the most pass interference occurs, is, you know, deep passes. Now in the NFL, it's spot, and I think I'm okay with that. The OPI is always interesting. I think offensive pass interference is one of the most egregious. It's one of the most punitive penalties, to use a double. I'll go back to back on the penalty verbiage there, because man, like, first of all, it's rarely called.
0: Yeah.
1: And when it is called, it's always in one of those key moments. And it usually is not as – it's penalized more than what the actual play would have been for. And that – I think that for that reason, I think I'm okay with them reducing it. Because I don't see OPI called too often on deep balls, like passes over 15 yards down the field. Very, very rarely will a deep ball get called for OPI. Most of the time, the OPIs – and again, they're not called that often. They're in breaking routes – or their push-off routes, you know, like curl routes where you're trying to get some separation close to the line of scrimmage, you know, within 10 yards from the defender. And it's a 15-yard penalty, and it's a killer. It's an absolute killer. So I guess for the offense's sake, I'm okay with it. But if I'm a defensive coordinator, I absolutely hate this adjustment.
0: Yeah, maybe it's funny, the twist here with offensive pass interference, it's reduced from 15 yards to 10 yards. I hate when the offensive player is clearly pushing off down the field and there's no call whatsoever. The weird twist is, it seems like this reduction would benefit offenses, but what if you're an official and it's like, well, it's just a 10-yard penalty as opposed to 15, and that was clearly a push-off. Maybe they call offensive pass interference a little bit more off. It's possible. I wouldn't hold your breath for it, but I just hate when it's egregious. And they would clearly call it defensive PI. And it's like, why wouldn't you call it offensive PI? I hate when it just goes uncalled and it's clear as day. It's like, you can't allow them to push off and hold the defender at arm's length away as he tries to haul it in. But it happens all the time, especially in college. I hate that part of it. Now, we do get the Madden rule in college football here, where John Madden, he always used to say this, Jared, in the NFL, all these NFL games that he would commentate. He's like, now, if they call a fair catch, they can attempt a kick. Oh, you know, it's an untimed. He said that.
1: Never happened. I think I've seen it once.
0: It happened a couple of years ago. Dicker, the kicker with the Chargers, he did this. Yeah, against the Broncos in 2024.
1: Very rare, though.
0: Yeah, it's a fun rule, though. A team, they can now in college football, they can choose to attempt a fair catch kick, right? So you call for the fair catch, and then you get the fair catch kick, where it's an untimed down. The defense would be at least 10 yards away from the spot of the kick, and you can use like a holder, and it's a place kick. It's not, you know, like the whole thing. It's almost like a kickoff, if you will. And if you make it, then you get the 3 points. So that's off of a fair catch. You call for the fair catch, and you get this fair catch kick where they can't rush you. It's untimed. So I don't know. It could be a fun thing in college football.
1: I think if we talk about it once throughout the course of the season, it'd be one more time.
0: I think we do. We get one instance.
1: Over a half.
0: A million games. Yeah.
1: Over a half.
0: So many games. There's this wind in Fresno or what is this fair catch, and all of a sudden you're in field goal range. We got to get at least one of these this season, right?
1: It'd be fun. There's definitely some rule changes in college sports that I think we're starting to get closer and closer to the program. I'm just waiting for the day that they make a catch 2 feet. I'm waiting for the day, because I'll be honest, I do think at this stage it's fair to say that these guys are professional athletes. I know that they're young and they're in college technically, but we're past this point where I'm burying my head in the sand and not calling these guys professionals. I mean, they are acting and playing in terms of the way that they go about their business like professionals. These programs are run like businesses. So I do like that there's a difference between college and the NFL, but it does feel like that difference is shrinking with each passing year.
0: It does. Yeah. How about the challenge system? Now that we get this in college football, you get two replay challenges, and if you're right on either of the two, you get a third one. Which,
1: yeah, okay. I'm okay with that.
0: I'm all right with that. How about this too? Up to two sponsor patches are allowed on jerseys right now. A third patch is allowed in conference, championship, or postseason games. You got like we're getting to the WNBA or MLS territory, right? We got three jersey patches, all with sponsors on, and also you can use this on the helmet. It's permitted to be on the helmet. So we're talking 4 square inches.
1: Penn State better not do this.
0: It's gonna happen.
1: They're gonna do it on the jersey, but they better not do it on the helmet. I might renounce my fandom.
0: I mean, you'd come aboard, right? If it's the Nittany Lions helmets and it just says Twix on it or whatever.
1: Oh my God. I want to be sick to my stomach if that happens. It's Penn State football presented by M&M's.
0: Yeah, right. Yeah. Some of these helmets are iconic. Think of Michigan's helmet.
1: Notre Dame.
0: Notre Dame's helmet.
1: Yeah. Smacked like a Lucky Charm sticker on the top of it.
0: That's right. That's right. Yeah. Yeah. Trix. We'll keep it short.
1: Oh my God.
0: I don't know. Yeah. Oh, but that's going to happen. We are not that far away from
1: getting
0: this.
1: Close to professional sports, people. If this is about as close as we've got. I mean, the line between pro and college has never been thinner. Never been thinner.
0: It is. It's very thin right now. By the way, let me switch gears on you because we had the Field of Dreams game this week, right? Twins, Phillies. And so the Field of Dreams game, it goes back to 2021. And it was an epic game. You remember that one, Jared?
1: Where it was the Yankees, White Sox, right?
0: Yeah, White Sox had a walk-off against the Yankees. That was a lot of fun.
1: It was.
0: And was it
1: Tim Anderson, I think?
0: It was Tim Anderson hit the
1: Tim
0: walk-off.
1: Anderson. Wow, how about that memory? Like a steel
0: trap. Good. Very nice. The next year, it was the Cubs beating the Reds, and it was highlighted by the father-son moment where Ken Griffey Jr. and Sr., they were, as I call it, playing catch. Can we have a common understanding right here? Anyone who says have a catch is a weirdo. Can we put that into law? Do you want to sign off on that?
1: Yeah.
0: Who says, hey, you want to go out and have a catch? Did anyone say that to you when you were young, Jared? You said you want to go play catch. We were playing catch. We play catch. We're not having a catch. What are we about to drink tea with English accents over? What are we doing? Who says
1: going
0: have
1: to go
0: a catch?
1: Catch some fish. Going fishing.
0: Yeah. Yeah. Right.
1: Catch a bass.
0: Do your friends say, hey, you want to play catch? That's what my friends said.
1: I don't think so.
0: No?
1: I think they were. I don't remember, to be honest with you. I felt like I was more in the football realm. My dad and I used to play catch.
0: See there? There you go.
1: With a baseball. I think in football it was more, do you want to run routes? That's what I used to say. You want to go run some routes.
0: That's what
1: I used to say with my friends. Yeah, I guess that is kind of a weird. I think the English language, when you really break down the English language, there's an Instagram account that does it really well. He goes through how it should be pronounced. And then he goes to like a weird word and then it's pronounced a different way. And he's like, no, that's not how it's pronounced. And you're like, wait a minute. You just did it with the other one. The English language has a lot of quirks that is just, I don't. Like, and you said it because in England, they have all these different weird ways to say things. I personally love British accents and their vernacular. I think it's hilarious. But yeah, that's a weird one. I guess technically you can't.
0: Yeah, I never thought about football versus baseball. It was play catch both times for me. Like, we're just throwing the ball around. We're playing catch.
1: I like running routes. That was always what I used to
0: say. Running routes. That's a good. Yeah. I like that one. Yeah. You want to go run some routes? Yeah, let's run some routes. Yeah, I never as a kid heard anybody, not once, say, you want to have a catch? I'd be like, what?
1: Have a catch?
0: Are you new to the neighborhood?
1: It does kind of sound like we're going for tea time.
0: It does, doesn't it?
1: Crumpets with that catch?
0: Yeah, I don't get it, man. I don't understand, but I just read that blurb about the Field of Dreams game, and I just had to bring that up.
1: I think the Field of Dreams game's lost some luster. I think, it was a one and done. I think you did it once. Costner came out. I remember it was a cool moment. And they've done it every year since. I feel the same way about the Little League game. I think you play so many baseball games throughout the course of the season. I think getting these guys out of a routine is unfair to them. I think the whole point of baseball is routine every day. You show up to the ballpark at the same time. Everyone goes into their routine, and it's such a volume sport. It's really hard to throw these guys off their rocker and send them to frickin' Iowa in the middle of nowhere for a game, or to Williamsport, Pennsylvania for one night to go play a game. And I understand why they do it. It's sponsorship. It's money. It's, you know, they're trying to hype up a random game in August. But I think it's lost the luster after you do it once. I think those are one and dones, and you pop the champagne cork. You can't repop it. Like, that's it. It's done. And that's one, in my opinion, one of those scenarios where I'd be fine if the gimmick games were a one and done and then we never really did them again.
0: I disagree with you on this one. I'll push back on this one, because for a season to be 162 games, you know, this is such a long season. I'm all for, hey, we got a game in London right now. Like, this is different. Hey, we got a Field of Dreams game. This is different. Like, I'm all for that. I'm all for spicing it up. You know, like I want some things that are different and unique and something to look forward to. Now, the thing that I didn't like about how they did it, to me, it's more about how they did it than them just doing it. Where Netflix, I totally missed it. I was like, oh, shoot, yeah. That's now. It wasn't promoted like crazy. And you can't have it where it's the Phillies and the Twins. What are you doing?
1: Yeah, that's also, you need, right? I agree that I like a changeup. I just think now we've done it, what, six years in a row? Let's do another changeup. Like, let's change it up again and do something else. Because yeah. We've done the Field of Dreams game now for five straight years. It doesn't have the same cool factor after you've done it five straight years and you're sending the freaking Phillies and the Twins.
0: But that's Phillies, you know, the Phillies are what now, a little over 500. They're, you know, six, seven games after this final. There were seven games above 500. Phillies won, by the way, 7-1. Twins, that loss on Thursday, it dropped them to 60-63. Who is going out of their way to watch
1: Nobody.
0: The Twins in the Field of Dreams game? If you've got, you know, you've got the Dodgers in this thing.
1: Yeah, they should flex the Field
0: right.
1: of Dreams game.
0: Absolutely. You just picked up Tarek Skubal. They're as hated as they've ever been. Imagine if it's Tarek Skubal pitching in that game, if it worked out, you know, timing-wise.
1: Let's play a game on an aircraft carrier next. That would be fun, right?
0: I'd be totally fine. I'm all for doing things
1: that would
0: random
1: the ball would
0: over
1: end up in the water, probably.
0: The season is so long. You have to do unique things.
1: There's got to be something else they can do. Because we've done the Field of Dreams. There's got to be something else. Like, we got to think, people. You can't go back to the well every year and do the same thing. If you want to be creative and outside the box, then go back into the brainstorming lab and be creative.
0: I just think that if you've got the right teams in it and you have the added element of, hey, this game, the setting is different. The feel of it is different. They're going to watch. You're telling me we're not watching Dodgers, Yankees, and Skubal is pitching? Like, we're watching that game. It's a Field of Dreams game. We're not watching the Twins.
1: Did they do London this year? Did I miss that?
0: I'm not sure. I don't know. I don't know that they did.
1: I don't think they did. I know they did the opening in Japan, right? I think they did that again, or Korea, or somewhere overseas. I don't know if they did. I don't think they did again.
0: Yeah, I don't know. I don't remember complaining this year. I normally complain where it's like, what are you doing?
1: Well, they did Mexico. I know that because the total was like a million runs. I'm okay with them doing international series or doing these weird, unique games. I just think we need to change it up. I think after doing the Field of Dreams games once, it was great. It was cool. They did it. The first game was awesome. All right, now let's do something else.
0: I just think that, not to do a whole thing on how baseball is getting it wrong, but they do get it wrong. I don't like starting the season internationally where it's on at like 3 a.m. or
1: whatever.
0: It's like all you're doing for your audience is planting the seed that, hey, life still goes on. You missed this game. Guess what happened? You still woke up. You still went to work. You still lived your life. You can miss more games. Right, like, why would you plant that seed as a league? That's the dumbest seed to plant. And that's what they do when they have these goofy start times when they're international. All right, he's Jared Smith, FSR betting analyst. I'm Brian Noe. Coming up next, prop it up. We'll look at the prop betting market, get you a couple of picks. That's on the way. It is Countdown right here on Fox Sports Radio.
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4: I think you got to make room on that Mount Rushmore of teams for the number one pick with the Atlanta Falcons. You never want to be that crazy about it, but certain things stand out. 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The preseason is the preseason, but when guys are really, really good or they're really, really bad, that's something to really pay attention to. And the Falcons, nothing was good for them. Absolutely nothing. Like, Tua was awful. If you have Kyle Pitts in Dynasty and Fantasy, you're happy that he threw every time to him. But this was just the first possession with Tua getting hurried and having to throw the ball into the turf and fumbling on the first series. It was just nothing went Atlanta's way. This was absolutely awful.
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3: Prop it up.
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3: Player plays.
0: Okay, the prop betting market. Jared, we start with you with something you like.
1: Well, I've been having some fun with baseball, and obviously we don't have football props yet. I'll get you some football props at some point. I'll also give you some player futures at some point before we get the season started in the NFL. But I've been having fun in Major League Baseball lately betting the daily strikeout leader props. And what is that? So obviously every single day there's a fresh crop of starting pitchers, and they all have various strikeout numbers. Usually they range between 4.5 and 7.5 on the high side, like a Mizorowski today is going to be in the 7.5, 8.5 range even against the Dodgers. But the daily strikeout leader market's interesting because you really get some fun long shots. And I've hit a couple of really good ones. I hit a Peyton Tolley at 12-1 when he had that crazy strikeout game against the Athletics. I hit a Logan Henderson at 10-1 a couple weeks ago. So these are really fun. I've got three guys today that I really like. Jesus Luzardo for the Phillies. I've got he's at 8-1. I've got Mackenzie Gore for the Rangers. He's at 16-1. I really like that one because he actually won. He was the daily strikeout leader last week. I had a 9-1 prop on him last week. He faces the Athletics today. And then the other one I like is Ian Seymour, Tampa Bay Rays pitchers at 16-1 against the Orioles. His prop is 6.5 today, too. So I would bet all these guys over with their strikeout props. Ian Seymour over 6.5, Mackenzie Gore over 6.5, and it looks like Luzardo is also 6.5 against the Twins.
0: Okay. All right, so I'm going to look at this Orioles-Rays game. Kyle Bradish, he's going for the Baltimore Orioles. I like under 4.5 strikeouts for him today. I've gone to the well on this so often, Jared. The Rays, they strike out the least amount of times in MLB by a lot, right? Like Arizona, the Diamondbacks are number 2 in the league, least strikeouts. The Rays have struck out 35 fewer times than the number 2 team. They just don't strike out. And you're going up against a pitcher who is not a strikeout artist. He's got more innings pitched than strikeouts this season, Kyle Bradish. So I like under Bradish's strikeout prop of 4.5 because the Rays, they just do a good job of not striking out. I typically go with Rays and Jays. I look at who the opposing starting pitcher is with Rays and Jays games. And a lot of times, Jared, not all the time, obviously, but consistently, they're going under that starting pitcher's strikeout prop. So I'll take under 4.5 with Bradish today.
1: I like it. I mean, when I'll give you a glimpse behind the curtain of how I do strikeout props. There's one website, Fangraphs, which is tremendous. And if you're good at navigating the Fangraphs website, there's a section called pitch level data where they give you the plate discipline of all the teams. And they'll tell you the chase rate, the O swing percentage, which is the percentage of pitches a batter swings at outside the strike zone, and the contact percentage. Also the CSW percentage, which is the called plus swinging strike percent. I use those numbers exclusively. And Tampa and Toronto are two of the highest contact rates in the league. Actually, they are one and three. Tampa's one, Toronto's three. Arizona's also up there as well. So those are just great tools to use to help assist with your strikeout prop.
0: I like it, man. I like it. Very good stuff. 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It's beautiful stuff. All right, coming up. We are looking to amp up how you enjoy your favorite sports? 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
12: From the Kelloland Live Doppler Storm Center.
13: Temperatures are going to be slightly warmer for today as highs get to near 82 degrees with light west winds at 5 to 10 miles per hour. Our skies will be mostly cloudy and there is going to be a chance for showers and thunderstorms. Quieter weather arrives for tonight, though, with a seasonable low near 63. From the Kelloland Live Doppler HD Storm Center, I'm meteorologist Jalen Borison.

0: From the land of lakes, this is 10,000 Takes. 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Wally and Eric back for yet another day. And we are ecstatic. You've tuned us in. 10K Takes, the weekend edition. As always, we will kick things off with the weather forecast. Let's go with Sunday, where the thermometer in the Twin Cities will top out at Irving Fryer. That would be his New England Patriots jersey number. And the overnight low, Luke Kuechly.
1: Oh, boy, I don't think I know Luke Kuechly. I got two numbers stuck in my head on Irving Fryer, and I can't decide which one it is. I've got 80 and 85. I'm going to go with 85.
0: Wow, you should have went with the first.
1: Should have went with 80, huh?
0: Number you gave.
1: Yeah, for some reason I couldn't picture it. It was one of the two. But anyway, all right, yeah, it was 80. 80. Yeah, okay. All right, and then Luke Kuechly, huh?
0: Yes.
1: Lord. 60, I don't know, 66. I have no idea.
0: Ooh, 7 ticks high.
1: Really? 59. Wow.
0: Yeah.
1: Oh, keep the windows open Sunday night.
0: Yeah,
1: that's good.
0: It's going to be a comfortable overnight low Sunday into Monday. Yeah, the deets on Irving Fryer, number 80 with New England, came out of Nebraska, and he was the first overall pick, round one in 84 by the Patriots. Played there until 92. Then he went to Miami, Philadelphia, finished with Washington in Y2K. He had a solid career, 5 Pro Bowls. He's on the New England Patriots 50th anniversary team, and he was dominant for the Nebraska Cornhuskers. He had 84 touchdown catches in his career, Irving Fryer. And I believe he was part of that absolute pummeling that the Cornhuskers put on the Minnesota Gophers at the Metrodome. What was it, 84-13?
1: Try again.
0: Wasn't Irving Fryer?
1: I think it was 80. Wasn't it 84-3? That was 84-3. Yeah, it was ugly.
0: We agree on the 84.
1: Yeah, we do. Yeah, I was shopping at Target that day. I remember it. I had my radio with me. I can't remember why. And I flipped it on. It certainly wasn't on my phone back then. And I thought, what in the world is going on? 84. I mean, it might have been 84-13. I don't know.
0: It was 84-13, okay, so September 17th, 1983.
1: Yeah.
0: At the Metrodome, Nebraska rolled up 790 total yards.
1: Yeah.
0: Worst loss in Gopher history. Irving Fryer caught 2 long touchdown passes. Mike Rozier, who would win the Heisman for Nebraska, 3 touchdowns. Yeah. Wow.
1: It
0: was a dark day in Gopher history.
1: And those Nebraska teams were as good as any. They were as good as any Nebraska teams, any team in college football back then. Those teams were
0: dominant. And that was a
1: dominant
0: Big 8 Nebraska team.
1: Yes.
0: They didn't play in the Big 10 then.
1: No.
0: So Minnesota and Nebraska did not play every year. And it's funny.
1: Good thing.
0: You know, Gopher football is slightly above average. I think you would agree with me on that. But the team they do own now is Nebraska.
1: Yeah, that's true.
0: Have their number. So
1: there's not much 84-13 going on either way. It's,
0: no.
1: Gophers, like you said, they've done well against Nebraska the last few years, but Nebraska's been mediocre at best. I mean, this is not your father's Nebraska.
0: No,
1: that's for
0: this
1: sure.
0: This is not a Mike Rozier, Irving Fryer.
1: No,
0: Nebraska team.
1: No. Okay, all right, Kuechly.
0: Luke Kuechly, a freshly minted NFL Hall of Fame linebacker. He went in last week in Canton, Ohio. He was born in Cincinnati, Ohio, went to St. Xavier High School in Cincy, played at Boston College. Carolina Panthers career from 2012 to 2019. First round pick by the Panthers. And he's right now obviously celebrating getting into that Pro Bowl. 7 times he got selected to the Pro Bowl. And he's in the College Football Hall of Fame as well. And I believe he's the youngest guy to ever go into the Hall of Fame. So he was very good for the Carolina Panthers.
1: All right. Good for him. Okay. Let's see. We're going to talk extensively Vikings and Vikings Giants coming up in our next segment. Stu Hoyt, former Viking tight end and broadcaster, is going to join us. So we'll get into that at length coming up. I want to say one thing about that, because I do want to talk Field of Dreams here. I'm going to ask Stu this very question, but I'm wondering how the Vikings looked at J.J. McCarthy a year ago. And I'm talking like, you know, in training camp, at the end of training camp, and thought that he was the guy. And they've already made a decision this year before they even take a snap. How do they look at that last year and say, yeah, we're good. We're going to be just fine with J.J. McCarthy, because that's the only card they had in the deck? Is that why? I don't quite understand the logic from a year ago, if you've already decided before they take a snap in a game this year, preseason or otherwise, that he was your guy a year ago. And
0: the Vikings,
1: miserable failure.
0: they gave a guy a job he had not yet earned. The Minnesota Vikings were hoping and praying and wishing that this number one pick out of Michigan would be their guy. And maybe in due time he will be, but he wasn't ready a year ago. And of course, Sam Darnold had, you know, picked up his toys and left and went out to Seattle and cashed a big check and then won a Super Bowl this past season. So I think they thought the system, KOC, quarterback whisperer, all that stuff, they could plug McCarthy in, but it really backfired. And it goes down as one of the worst decisions in franchise history to not bring back Sam Darnold, pay him the money that Seattle did.
1: Yeah.
0: And before we get into Field of Dreams quickly, Luke Kuechly, the second youngest player ever to go into the Hall of Fame at 35. Gale Sayers went in at 34.
1: Yeah. Okay.
0: Jim Brown was 35 too, your guy.
1: Yeah. All right. Field of Dreams. Did you watch any? I actually ended up watching the game. I somehow stumbled on it on the internet. You know, it is out there. you know, the visuals are great. The baseball was not, your Twins. they look completely outclassed.
0: I mean,
1: yeah, they were. It just was. It was ugly right from the get go. Schwarber leads the game off with a home run, hits another one later. I think they're stupid to lead them off, to be honest, but I mean, you'd have guys on base if you batted them third.
0: You might they do to him what that. The Dodgers do with Shohei.
1: Yeah.
0: But that lineup has got a lot of weapons in it. So.
1: True. So you're allowed to do that because lineup. I mean, they got JT Realmuto batting eighth. You know, he might be batting fifth for the Twins. You know, I mean, just they're loaded. They are loaded. So go watch the Phillies and the Twins this weekend. You see Bryce Harper and you can see Kyle Schwarber and the whole lot of them. And they pitched Aaron Nola, who has been so-so this year. He's been so-so the last couple of years, if you ask me. But he pitched fairly well. Byron Buxton was back. Didn't make a difference. They look completely outclassed. That's my takeaway from the baseball part. From the Field of Dreams part, very cool. I mean, you know, it's what can you say? You look at that, you're playing out in the middle of a cornfield, basically, and it's fun to watch.
0: Yeah, no, you know, my message to Major League Baseball would be, and I only saw highlights. I don't have Netflix. Is you have it what I think has quickly become a crown jewel event. This has taken off much like the NHL's New Year's Classic did about 20 years ago.
1: Yeah,
0: you play an outdoor game on New Year's Day. Why not put it on network television?
1: Yeah, I don't know.
0: Why not make sure people can see this? Because the visuals, the curb appeal is fantastic. You talk about Americana and going back to your roots and having these fantastic MLB athletes playing in a cornfield in Dubuque County, Iowa. I mean, it's got all the visuals and bells and whistles you would want, but not everyone's going to see it. And I think MLB needs to rethink this Netflix paycheck. This has got to be on Fox or NBC. And I'm sure either of those networks would love to show this game.
1: Of course.
0: So that would be my complaint. Obviously, the Twins, as you said, got knocked around by Philadelphia, and it was Taj Bradley, one of their top pitchers. So we'll see what they do Saturday and Sunday against the Phillies. And then Atlanta comes in, and the Braves are even better than the Phillies. So this is going to be a tough stretch for the Twins. They got to muscle up.
1: Yeah, you're right. And I'll pile on. You're absolutely right about the televised portion of it, because I read some, you know, I was reading some stuff online, and you know, there were a few people, and it was in a Twin fan deal on Facebook, their Twins fan Facebook page, and somebody said, isn't the game on TV? And somebody said Netflix. And there was a comment, oh, who doesn't have Netflix? Who doesn't have Netflix? Okay. I mean, that's stupid. And that's, well, the problem that they, you know, okay, so they're trying to appeal to a younger demo that would supposedly have Netflix, but people come and go out of these streaming packages. Mm-hmm. No matter what your age, you might say, you know what? Netflix doesn't have anything I'm watching right now. I'm not going to pay that. You know, I'm dropping Netflix or whatever the case, or some people don't have streaming capability at all, or they don't stream, or they don't want to pay for streaming, or whatever the case is. It's just dumb not to put that on regular over-the-air television, so that they took the paycheck instead of, you know, talk about growing the game. They did not do that in this case. That should be what they're doing, and they didn't.
0: Stupid. And I'll expound on what you just said. They did take the paycheck. That became the, you know, most critical factor in their decision to put it on Netflix. But let's not forget, look, I love Major League Baseball. I know you do too. We go to a ton of games. But the reality is MLB's been lapped by the NFL. It's
1: no
0: been
1: doubt.
0: Passed by the NBA. MLB's got to make their stuff more accessible, because you're not the NFL. The NFL can get away with this. The NFL is Sasquatch. Major League Baseball is not. I would be doing everything in my power if I ran that sport to get my stuff on free television. And I will give them kudos for the NBC Sunday Night Baseball.
1: Right.
0: I love it. I'm going to shed a tear when the NFL takes over in a month.
1: Yeah.
0: I love watching Sunday Night Baseball. Now, I think they need to tweak it a bit as far as having 90 analysts in the broadcast booth. But
1: right.
0: For having a game, I'm all in. I love it.
1: No doubt. And they got a Saturday night package with Fox, and they got Sunday. I mean, that's all well and good. But then you get a crown jewel event like this, and you put it on Netflix. Oh, by the way, Netflix had three games all season. I think they had one on opening day. I don't remember what the other one was. That's crazy. That's just crazy. I Major League Baseball, the owners are just as greedy as the rest of them. That's all I can say, because that's what they did. They took the Netflix check instead of looking at it and saying, you know what, here's an opportunity. Well, that's opportunity lost. So anyway, all right, we need to take a break because our guy Stu Voigt's waiting on deck, and we will get into more of the Vikings and the Giants.
0: We are 10K Takes, your cornball ticket.
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13: This is 10,000 Takes, the weekend edition. And we are pumped up. You've tuned us in. A lot to get into, including the Minnesota Vikings preseason opener on Saturday against the New York Giants at MetLife Stadium in New Jersey. They'll kick it off at noon Central. Joining us now in the Zoom room, one of the great Viking tight ends in team history, Stu Voigt, also an excellent broadcaster back in the day. And here we are, Stu. It's game one of three. The QB debate has been settled, at least for the time being. Kyler Murray gets the nod. The announcement came a few days ago. When you heard that and you heard the rationale that KOC and the Viking coaches want to get him ready, get him the snaps so he knows the verbiage and the jargon when week one comes up against Green Bay in about a month. Were you on board with everything?
14: Yeah, I was not surprised. I've been out of practice a couple times. Eyeballed him, the first thing you say is, boy, he's pretty short. He's 5'9". Then when you watch him throw, he says, okay, he's got a nice strong arm. You know, you're surrounded by Carson Wentz and J.J. McCarthy, tall guys, and I don't know how tall Brosmer is, but so he kind of stands out how small he is, moves very well. You can tell he's got the great speed. I think is they wanted to give him first shot at it. I think J.J.'s nose may be a little out of joint, but in the defense of the coaches, he has failed to be able to stay healthy for a couple seasons now, so we'll wait and see there. No reason they've given up on him. He's just you want to start the season with a veteran quarterback who's got a lot of reps, a lot of games under his belt, and that's Murray, and that's by the way he should be. Although I'd say this Saturday he's probably not going to get more than a quarter, a few snaps. I haven't seen what they're going to do with his quarterbacks, but they know what he can do on the field. So I think that was something that eases everybody's minds. What's the quarterback situation going to be?
1: Okay, so they looked at this. They looked at Kyler Murray and J.J. going through this competition, if you will. I don't think it was a competition if they decided before they ever took a snap in a game. But how did they look at

0: got a new baby and maybe a wife, maybe, maybe settle a down family situation. Not quite sure on that, but he has a lot of composure. He is mature. Just talking to him a little bit, he's very he interacts pretty well. I think did hear little rumblings that maybe he wanted to see who could win after training camp, but the quarterbacks and the players don't set the schedules. The coach does as far as naming the starting quarterback. So we'll see. This is this week and maybe next week, but I tell everybody there may be some changes in that situation as we go along.
1: Stu Voigt, our guest here on 10K Takes, played for the Vikings, also was a Minnesota broadcaster back in the day. Stu, when you look at Kyler Murray athletically, and here's a guy who has played in two Pro Bowls. Now, granted, they were in 2020 and 2021. He was the rookie of the year in 2019 when he came in with Arizona. Top pick overall by the Cardinals, NFL. Also a first-round pick by the Oakland A's in Major League Baseball. Only athlete ever drafted in round one in both those sports. He won a Heisman at Oklahoma. Athletically speaking, is this the most gifted quarterback the Vikings have ever had?
0: Well, I think he is the fastest, that's for sure. I think also he's got gifts. He said he in high school he was always destined to be a great player, but I think he's had some good years with the Cardinals. Of course, that I'm not sure what they were going for in the championship type teams, but I think he's gonna prove it. We just looking at how we had the contract negotiations. I think we're playing them 2.5 or 3 million, and the Cardinals are paying us like 28 million to take him. That kind of disturbs me a little bit that they were in quite a hurry to get rid of him. And I think he becomes a free agent after this year. So we're taking a chance. If he has a year kind of like the Sam Darnold year with the Vikings, he can increase his value and to the Vikings or anybody else who wants to sign him. But right now it's not a foregone conclusion. He's going to have a great year with the Vikings. I think the fit is there and the talent is there around him. Now we'll just have to see if he can bring that to fruition.
2: Do you think that JJ is necessarily the number two quarterback? They do have Carson Wentz, who at times when he filled in last year was pretty good.
0: Well, he is. I think, and I like everything about Carson Wentz, except the fact he's got a lot of tread off the tire. He's coming off some major, I think it was shoulder problems that plagued him. He's been a good warrior. I think, you can never have enough quarterbacks because one goes down, you've got to have somebody come in there and you got to have some arms for practice. So I'm not sure what they're going to do with four quarterbacks. Even Max Rosmer, as I think, showed pretty well that might deserve another year on the practice squad. So, quarterback still is the position everybody looks at. If you got a good quarterback, chances are you're going to have a good team.
1: Stu, is this a critical season for Kevin O'Connell? He's done a lot of things right, but he doesn't have a playoff win. He's the only coach in the NFC North without a postseason victory. This is year five, and that tends to be a barometer. 5 years in, I think you get heavy evaluation, sometimes before that. But if they don't get at least a playoff win or make a run, what's going to be the view of Kevin O'Connell in January?
0: Well, I would say from fans, the fans are ready for playoff-type football. I think you see some of the moves they've made. The Vikings have changed some things. They've got a little different front office now, and they're about. I'm sure, of course, Flores is waiting if he can have another year. He's been a proven defensive coordinator of some merit, so I think they'll realize that down the road he may get a head coaching job. So we didn't draft well the last couple of years. I think they've got to prove themselves. Acquisitions in the offseason have been so-so, nothing that's really going to floor you. And we're in a tough division, with the Bears, Lions, and Packers. That's it's as we saw last year, went it's kind of a toss-up division to see who's improved enough to really take control of that. Right now, I couldn't tell you who's in control of that division.
2: Interesting you point that out. NFL.com's preseason rankings, they have the Vikings last out of the four teams in the division. I guess I was a little surprised by that, but maybe not based on, what's going on. All four teams theoretically could win the division.
0: Well, of course, being a Viking fan, I don't think that's correct. And some of those, the Bears may be a little bit flashing in the pan, but they've built some a strong team. And the Lions have always, if you told me who's going to stay healthy, I could tell you who could compete there. But and then you got to look at the schedule. It's not who you play. It's when you play them, who gets hot early, and who makes a run at the end. So it's certainly going to be interesting. The fans are going to love it. There'll be ups and downs. I can.

0: Guarantee you, but I like the chances of like out there in the field. You talk to the Aaron Joneses, you see JJ Jefferson out there working, and Addison's getting better. You still have Hawkinson's. You've got a number of weapons. Not quite sure of the defense. I think I'm not sure. What have you heard on Harrison Smith? I heard that he is floating out there. That may not that that saga may not be over completely, from what I've heard. And
1: oh boy.
0: And does he, if he comes back, does he have anything left? But I guess I would say the offense, we're going to be able to throw the ball. We got a lot of receivers, a lot of guys coming out of the backfield, enough running attack to keep their rival defenses off their playing just the pass. So, I mean, in saying that, boy, we'll find out in a hurry that first game here when the pack comes in and you go from there. I think we'll go to Chicago after that. We'll probably know in the first couple, 2, 3 weeks, how this team's going to look this next season.
2: Stu, you spent many years in an NFL locker room with the Bud Grant-led Minnesota Vikings. A couple months ago, Jackson Dart, the young quarterback for the New York Giants, shows up at a rally with President Donald Trump. He got a lot of blowback for that. Abdul Carter, their top draft pick linebacker, star of the defense, didn't like it. They had, this thing became a lightning rod. We're talking New Jersey, New York City, so it's magnified. Is that stuff overblown? Do players in the locker room really care where somebody goes in the off season or who they vote for?
0: Well, I'm not sure because I'm enough of a gray beard that it certainly did in the past. You're concerned about your job and how you're doing. Obviously, in this day and age and the 24-hour news cycle, that's always what's happening with politics, what's happening with sports. There's always a microphone in the face of some of these young athletes that may or may not say the right thing for the right situation. But I would say that the Vikings have a good locker room. They seem to get along. They've got some fabulous older players. I think I just wish we had a younger Aaron Jones because he's, in my mind, just a fabulous guy, first of all, and then a player and kind of a role model to the other players. And there still is a place for role models and guys that set the tempo for practice and how you recover after a loss because. I don't think I'm speaking out of school, and I said that I think this is going to have some high ups this year, and also you're going to lose some games that you thought you were going to win, and that's the team that will stay together for the whole schedule. I think will stay on top, and then of course you'll never know what's going to happen with the injuries. If you said Murray or McCarthy was going to stay healthy the whole year, I'd say, well, that's a sure a leg up because I think they're starting the right guy. But also, you got to have a guy that can step in if things are there's some injuries for a week or two. So, right now, I would say the old term cautiously optimistic would ring true for the Vikings' chances this year.
1: Do you see them leaning on the running game a little bit more? You mentioned Aaron Jones, certainly an important part. Jordan Mason, the new kid that they drafted. What are your thoughts on the running game?
0: Well, the running game, in my era was you ran 65, 70% of the time, and then you
1: Of
0: pass.
1: course.
0: I give things in the Super Bowl when the Vikings played the Dolphins. I think Bob Greasy, a Hall of Fame quarterback, threw six passes in the whole game. They just gave it to Larry Zonka. So there's many ways to win a football game. But this is a passing league, no question about it. I mean, the big story would be if a guy threw less than 20 passes a game. Usually, guys are throwing 25 to 40 passes a game, easy, and that's what the crowd likes. That's kind of what what they call that. Now we're playing the NBA on cleats. That they want to see those scores, the 35-31 games, rather than the games in the old black and blue division where you beat a pesky Bear team like 14-10 or something like that. That defense and ball control and field position all matters. Now I think these guys are going to let it loose no matter where they are in the field, and I think that's what the fans like. But more importantly, that's just the way the game is with the rules.
2: Yes, Stu, and you talk about that running game back in the day. Of course, Chuck Foreman was he was the bell cow. But I saw a highlight just days ago. It popped up on my phone, 1972. Stu Voigt takes a handoff out of the backfield, and he gets into the end zone. I believe it was against Green Bay. So you've got a rushing touchdown on the resume.
0: I think I might even have two, and those were those. Being an old running back, I didn't switch to tight end for the Badgers till my senior year. I was a sprite, quick tailback in my day, way back. And unfortunately, that was the era of the Big Two and the Little Eight, and certainly Wisconsin in those years was part of the Little Eight. And Not a lot of running room. You know, it wasn't even 3 yards in a cloud of dust. It was maybe two yards in a big splat in the middle. We didn't have enough to compete. That's, of course, in the era where Wisconsin would schedule the likes of USC with OJ and Oklahoma with Steve Owens. I mean, the Big Ten was a preeminent conference. And unfortunately, half the teams of the Big Ten couldn't measure up outside of the conference. I see the Badgers and maybe even I'm not sure who the Gophers open up against, but probably like Eastern Illinois or Eastern Michigan or some Eastern.
2: They're favored by 45.
1: Yeah. It's a directional school, as they call them now.
0: Yeah. Oh, yeah. Well, exactly. That was not the case. You would play, you go out and play Arizona State. You thought that was a breather my senior years. Of course, they had Curly Culp and all these different Art Malone and now. Way back, the Badgers used to schedule Marquette, a team that for years now hasn't even played football. That was the 40-0 game to start the season. So things have changed, which I think is for the better. The game has gotten better in college, but the Big Ten with all these new teams, it makes it tough for teams to get in that upper echelon because, boy, there's some good teams with the Oregons and UCLAs and USCs. It's pretty tough.
1: All right, finally, last question for you. Break down how you think the quarterback play is going to go against the Giants. Is it going to be Kyler for a quarter and then JJ for a quarter and Wentz for a quarter and Brosmer for a quarter, or do you think it's going to be different than that? You tell me.
0: Well, I think you got it about right. Now, don't know if these guys have any bumps or bruises or if, somebody's got a gimpy hamstring. They've all been practicing and proved they're all healthy. I think the old adage is, in the old days, the starters would play a quarter to a half. And now with, limited exhibition, my gosh, way back when we played 6 preseason games, yes. Which you don't need anywhere near that. So they'll get some, but they'll get a few reps and that'll be turned by Coach O'Connell that, they'll get what they need, but I'm not sure they're not going to put anybody in any position in harm's way if they've got anything even close to a nagging injury. And so I'm not sure we'll see Murray that long, maybe a few snaps to get out of there. And then, you may see a lot of Rosemary. They said this game, the preseason is something that you talk about being not a very important way back when. It's really unimportant now, other than a few guys that earn their positions during the week of practice when they can eyeball them on a daily basis. In fact, next week, I think we have the Ravens in 2 days for practices and then play them on Saturday. So it's the whole league's changed. I've got probably a dinosaur talking about the old times, but certainly has changed even the last 5-6 years.
2: All right, Stu, good stuff. Enjoy your weekend.
0: I'll do. Thanks for calling, guys. Enjoy you guys.
1: Thank you.
2: Yep. Stu Voigt, one-time Minnesota Vikings tight end and broadcaster here on 10K Takes, your Vikings-Giants ticket.
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5: The weekend edition. We are thrilled to tune us in.
6: Yes.
5: We were talking earlier about Major League Baseball not putting that Field of Dreams game, Twins Phillies, on say NBC or Fox. They cashed the Netflix check. Another thing that MLB needs to re-examine, and I know the commissioner can't force a manager in a dugout on how long he leaves a pitcher in. But how about this stat? There's only been one no-hitter in the majors this season, and it was a combo effort by Tatsuya Imai, Stephen Okert, and Olimber Santa of Houston against Texas back on May 25th.
6: Okay.
5: The last solo no-hitter, Blake Snell, August 2nd, 2024. He was with San Francisco then. It was against Cincinnati. Now, look, no hitters are rare. You know it, I know it. But in a given season, you probably have, you used to have anywhere from 3, 4, 5. You might even have a perfect game once in a while. The no hitter has vanished. The perfect game has vanished. And that's because of the pitch count and analytics. And this perfect game has vanished. And that's because of the pitch count and analytics. And this
6: jump in and watch a baseball. I mean, particularly now that you have the ability to jump from one game to the other. Or
5: yes.
6: You have, you know, if you have the MLB package and you see that so and so is throwing a no hitter for the Yankees or for the Red Sox, you can jump over and watch that game. Or if you're watching a national broadcast, they can switch over and show you that. You know, the opportunity
5: the cut
6: for
5: somebody.
6: In. Right, the cut-ins. So there's plenty of opportunity to do that back in, you know, back in the 70s and even into the 80s. You know, you didn't necessarily have that option, certainly not in the 70s. But, yeah, now you have all that opportunity, but it's not going to happen because you're just not going to get the no-hitters thrown by one guy. Yeah, you can get a combined no-hitter. You throw 4 or 5 different relievers out there. I don't know. Yeah, it's just another wasted opportunity by baseball. But the game has changed. And as you said, everybody's into analytics and pitch count. And, you know, we've seen it. We saw it here with Clayton Kershaw a few years ago. And there's been other examples of that. What somebody had a no-hitter through, 7 or 8 innings, and he got yanked this year. I'm just amazed at how the thinking is now in baseball. But it started back, you know, about 20 years ago when they instituted the pitch count thing into youth baseball, and then those kids have now grown up, and they're 28, 29, 30 years old, and that's what they're used to. They're used to never throwing more than 85 pitches in a game.
5: Well, no, it starts young.
6: Yeah.
5: You're right. If I ran Major League Baseball, I would have a mandate. It would be simple. If a pitcher has a no-hitter or perfect game, you cannot yank that person unless they get injured or they give up a hit. That would be a new rule. And let me ask you this. Is there a pitcher on planet Earth who has a no-hitter or a perfect game that wants to come out of the ball game?
6: Of course not.
5: There is no one that would say, I want out.
6: Of course not. No. I'm trying to think of the game this year where the pitcher got yanked and they ended up not only blowing the no hitter, but they blew the game. Can't think of who it was, but it's happening. It happens all the time now. And it's just kind of sad. It's just like,
5: God. I saw it a couple of years ago. I was watching a Friday game, Reds at Cubs. Oh, you're talking about Yuri Perez, 7 perfect innings,
6: that's
5: 92
6: right.
5: pitches for that's Miami.
6: Yeah.
5: And yes. Clayton McCullough, the Marlins skipper, came out with the hook and said goodbye. That's the glaring example this season.
6: Horrible.
5: And I saw Hunter Green a couple years ago dominating the Cubs on a Friday game at Wrigley. It was like 10-1 Reds. He was perfect through 6 or 7. Great chance to leave him in. The Cubs fans had conceded the game. They wanted the no-hitter, and he got yanked. I'm like, wow, that's garbage. Well, pure garbage.
6: The Yuri Perez thing is just ridiculous. 92 pitches? Are you serious? Holy smokes. You couldn't let him go out there for the 8th inning, huh?
5: No, you couldn't. And Blake Snell has the last true no-hitter over 2 years ago. And let's not forget what the Tampa Bay Rays did to Blake Snell against my L.A. Dodgers in the Bubble World Series. He was dominating the Dodgers, and he'd gone through the lineup twice, and the Rays said, you're out, Blake. The Dodgers did cartwheels in the dugout, came back to win, and they won that World Series. They were so happy Snell was taken out of the game.
6: Of course.
5: And ironically, he's now a Dodger.
6: Yeah, well, that's true. Yeah. Of course. Hey, I'm telling you, man, when you're in that dugout and you're playing against somebody that is shutting you down, you're happy to see anybody out there except the guy who's shutting you out or throwing
5: no doubt about it.
6: Yeah. So, all right. Break time. When we come back, we've got the fishing report and then takes of the day.
5: We are 10K Takes, your pitch count suck ticket.
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6: And this is our weekly Leech Lake Fishing Report, and we are joined per usual by Steve Nosbusch. He is a guide up on Leech Lake. All right, Steve, let's do what we always do. Let's start with the walleye bite. What can you tell us? Where are they? What are people using?
9: Yeah, right now they're, you know, the flats are still really the name of the game out there right now. A few more fish showing up on some of the weed lines, but for the most part, those 12 to 14 flats are still, 12 to 14 foot flats are holding most of the fish right now. You know, if you've got the sonar casting at them with jigging leeches or jigs and night crawlers has been real effective, but honestly, pulling crankbaits has been almost just as effective, it seems like, right now. You know, in that 12 to 14 foot range, you're going to try to get your bait down somewhere in that, you know, 8 to 10 foot down, and kind of go over the top of these fish. You know, typical colors, crayfish patterns, perch patterns, fire tiger, some sort of like a purple descent is usually a pretty good color if you're out there pulling crankbaits. There are definitely a lot of little perch out there that you'll have to deal with, but you will be getting walleyes for sure if you're out there pulling crankbaits right now.
6: Well, and if you're finding smaller perch, there's probably some jumbo perch mixed in there, right?
9: There is, yeah. You know, there's a lot of sorting to be done. I mean, we have no shortage of bait in this system right now, so we got no shortage of, you know, smaller perch in the system right now either. And with that being said, there are plenty of jumbos mixed in with them. You just have to sort through them.
6: Yeah, no question. Okay, let's take a quick break. When we come back, we will talk bass and other stuff. This is the weekly Leech Lake Fishing Report with Steve Nosbusch. Back after this timeout. Stay with us.
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6: And we continue along with the Leech Lake Fishing Report. 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Okay, Steve, let's start with the bass, smallmouth and largemouth. What are we finding and where are we finding them?
9: Yeah, smallmouth primarily on the deeper rocks. If you can find any, the biggest boulders you can find that are deep. When I say deep, I'm talking, not super deep, but in a 12 to, 18 foot range, something like that. There are smallmouth kind of loaded up around those big boulders right now. As far as largemouth goes, lots of largemouth are sitting on the milfoil edges. If you can find a milfoil edge, you're certainly going to find largemouth right now. Honestly, we've been running into them, kind of on accident, but kind of on purpose. We've been just flipping slip bobbers and leeches to them and catching sunfish and some of that stuff. And there's been a lot of largemouth mixed in right with them there on those milfoil edges.
6: Mm-hmm. Okay. The musky bite, how has that been here over the last few weeks?
9: Really been picking up. We're catching a decent number of fish out here right now. Some days I'm seeing a lot of fish. It seems like, everywhere you go, you're moving a fish or two. Other days it seems like I can't see fish, can't get them to move, but they will just simply bite. A mixture of weeds and rocks right now. Seems like you get some overcast, a little bit of clouds, a little bit of wind, those rocks kind of fire off. If it's a calmer day, sunnier day, then typically those weeds are going to be a little bit better. Typical musky stuff, casting bucktails, casting topwaters, those have definitely been the primary baits right now.
6: Okay. All right. Well, good stuff as usual, Steve. And we will catch up with you next week as we trudge through the month of August.
9: Sounds great. Thank you.
6: All right. He is Steve Nosbusch. He is a guide up on Leech Lake with our weekly Leech Lake Fishing Report. Back with more here on Minnesota Scores 10,000 Takes after this timeout. Stay with us.
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0: takes Jumbotron, powered today by water from the Hudson River. That's right. Vikings, Giants, MetLife Stadium in New Jersey, Saturday, noon kickoff. Are you angry? Are you cranky? Are you grumpy? Are you giddy? Are you sarcastic? Are you salty? Are you happy?
1: Yeah.
0: Or maybe it's something else.
1: Yeah. Well, I'm going to steer away from the NFL for this particular take and steer, I guess it's kind of quasi WNBA, but not sure if you saw this when Paige Beckers was in town last weekend. She went over to the basketball court that she grew up on playing in St. Louis Park. Now, yes, she went to Hopkins High School, but her folks lived in St. Louis Park. So that's where she grew up playing basketball and, quote unquote, fell in love with the game at Blackstone Park in St. Louis Park. Well, last month, the St. Louis Park City Council put forth a $45,000 donation from the nonprofit organization Good Sports and Gatorade Fuel Tomorrow in partnership with Paige Beckers. And they renovated that basketball court at Blackstone Park where Paige Beckers grew up. And then she made a surprise appearance this past Monday at the ribbon cutting event and stuck around. She played some hoops with youth from around the Twin Cities. St. Louis Park mayor and city council members were all in attendance. So good for Paige Beckers growing up in St. Louis Park and giving back as part of this renovation of the basketball court at Blackstone. And of course, she is now a top player in the WNBA. She was the number one overall pick in the 2025 draft by the Dallas Wings. So good for Paige.
0: All right. And the 10K takes Jumbotron, powered today by water from the Hudson River. Vikings and Giants play in New Jersey tomorrow, preseason opener for both teams. Says you are a happy hooper.
1: Happy hooper.
0: How about that? Yeah.
1: Okay.
0: All right. Well, my take of the day, I'm going to salute an L.A. Dodger. Now, they lost Thursday night to Milwaukee. Brewers had a comeback at Dodger Stadium. But Max Muncy had the big blow of the night for the Dodgers, a home run, and he now has 131 in his career at Dodger Stadium, most of any Dodger in team history. How about that? More than Matt Kemp, more than Steve Garvey, Ron Say, and one more than Eric Karros, who was a guest on this show a couple of months ago, and who was in the television broadcast booth for the Dodgers last night. And he could not have been more pumped up about Muncy passing him on the tater chart at Dodger Stadium. He congratulated him and was very happy for Max Muncy. Of course, earlier this year, Karros had to sit there and watch his son Kyle hit a home run against the Dodgers. Kyle plays for the Colorado Rockies. So when he's in the booth, interesting things happen. But congrats to Max Muncy. I would not have guessed it. And Shohei has not been an L.A. Dodger long enough to get on that list. Check with me in about 5 years, Wally. I think he's going to pass Max Muncy. Just a hunch.
1: Yeah, you're probably right. All right, time for us to go.
0: Okay, let's UPS out those thank yous. One to Steve Nosbish, another to Stu Voigt, and to Rocky. For Wally, I'm Eric saying so long.

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0: this week leading up to game one.
1: You know, after some dialogue in-house and just kind of daily, you know, analyzing the overall of where we're at right now, we did name Kyler Murray our starting quarterback.
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0: Kyler Murray was chosen to be the one to lead the 2026 Vikings.
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0: Head coach Kevin O'Connell.
1: In my opinion, he's got the skill set and the abilities, you know, not only just from a standpoint of accuracy, but his ability to affect the game with his athleticism. Now we really want to give him the opportunity to really start building a comfort level. Not only with the system, but with the guys.
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8: Vikings fans, here we go. We kick off the 2026 preseason against the New York Giants, MetLife Stadium. The boom coming up at noon with your Minnesota Vikings. Kyler Murray announced as a game one starter. And by the way, sounds like he will actually see some action here today. We'll get into that with PA in just a second here. And there's players to watch like Caleb Banks, Big Citrus, Charles Demings, the cornerback, Jake Golday, the linebacker. Also, you got Claiborne, the running back. All those that we definitely want to see here today. Welcome to Minnesota Vikings preseason. It's brought to you by the Minnesota Star Tribune. Strib Varsity is Minnesota's go-to source for high school sports. Let's head out now to New Jersey at MetLife Stadium. The voice of the Minnesota Vikings, Paul Allen, joins us. And PA, we're very excited because Pete Bursich is with you as well.
9: Yeah, no doubt. And we're going to have Ben Lieber joining us during the call with the simulcast on Fox 9 and KFAM and the Vikings Audio Network. It's beautiful in East Rutherford, New Jersey, about 81 degrees, a very light breeze. And, you know, as I told Mus Pete an hour ago, you know, the early part of this game is going to have a regular season feel to it. The Vikings are going to go with Kyler Murray. So Justin Jefferson won't play. He's never played in a preseason game. He will join us for the broadcast in the third quarter. But the rest of the quote unquote ones are going to play on offense, defensively, outside of rookie Jacoby Thomas. All Vikings that you'll see in the Green Bay Packers game, they'll play probably a majority of the first quarter, at least some of them, especially the younger guys. And for the Giants, they're going to start Jackson Dart. They're going to start Cam Scataboo, who broke his ankle in October against Philadelphia, kind of a polarizing running back. No Malik Nabers, but Darius Slayton, Darnell Mooney, most of their one offensive line. This is going to be fun.
10: It is. It's going to be a lot of fun. And you talk about a regular season type feel. Both of these starting groups are going to hit on the field, Paul, and be like, all right, if we can get one good series in offensively, that means, you know, 7, 8, 9 plays, end the drive in points, then we're good, then we're done. And then defensively, you're thinking, all right, we need a good 3 and out, and then we can start substituting. So you're going to have a lot of quality football players in there for the first time, you know, knock some of the rust off, and they're going to get in there. And it will be, I think, pretty exciting here for the first couple drives of this game.
9: When we last were here, it was late last season, and Jackson Dart was completing a rookie year. Now, you know, who knows what's going to take place today and how long he's going to play. Remember that headache Flores gave him? Holy cow, it was like he was blindfolded. I mean, he missed on like 10 consecutive passes. His knees were buckling. He was all fidgety. They barely crossed the 50 in the first half. So we'll see if he's improved. But behind the scenes, the Vikings are very, very high on the front seven and the physicality of their defense. And that goes past the starters, right?
10: It does. And it, you talk about changes. The defense has changed so much because as you're putting this flip chart together, as you get the depth chart going into the season, you look at Jalen Redmond, Levi Drake, Rodriguez, and Tyron Ingram, Dawkins being the starting three. All three of those guys were backups a year ago.
9: Yeah.
10: Right? And then behind them, Caleb Banks, Dominique Orange, two very highly drafted first round, third round defensive linemen that we are going to need as quickly as possible to be contributors on this defense. And you have Eric Johnson and some other guys that are out there as well. Talkie Taimani, Elijah Williams, these are all names that we've heard. But that group up front, that group in the middle, has really changed quite a bit. But we expect them to be as productive as they were a year ago.
9: Yeah.
10: When we shut this Giants offense pretty much down.
9: Well, one thing that I've one of several things I've seen of late at training camp is now Ty Felton and Miles Price have done a fair amount in the catching game, especially Ty Felton, and that's generally with Murray or McCarthy, the top two quarterbacks. Well, the belief is that there are going to be some mixers in the season for Miles Price as a wide receiver. Now, he's also your punt returner. He returned kicks last year. Here's the point. Damon Claiborne, he has two kick return touchdowns at Wake Forest, rookie from Wake Forest, six-rounder. He's a tough guy to figure out on that kick return because he's big and he's fast. He'll get kick return opportunities today. Shoot, he might be your number one kick returner into the season.
10: Yeah, and another great insight that Kevin O'Connell talking to us about was how the kickoff return is more for a running back nowadays really than a wide receiver because of how it's set up.
9: Right.
10: You got a lot of bigger bodies out there. You need that kind of running style. So Damon Claiborne has an opportunity. The fastest way to make a team in any regard is to be a returner, is special teams, really. If you're the number one kickoff returner, number one punt returner, you are on this football team. So it's yet another opportunity for the young Claiborne to get himself on the field to make this roster. And how much better will Miles Price be when he only has to worry about, like you said, just the punt returns?
9: Right.
10: And then we sneak him in on offense a little bit, and we've got ourselves five deep at wide receiver. It's not a problem that we've had in the recent past.
9: Yeah, they actually could keep six receivers because Ty Felton, Jayshon Jones, and some others are really showing out at training camp. They're going to play a lot today. Now, lastly, once again, third quarter right here, KFAN, Vikings Audio Network. Justin Jefferson is going to join the broadcast for all the third quarter from the sideline. So, whether it's Kevin O'Connell calling the plays or Wes Phillips, the offensive coordinator who has called plays in the preseason before. I just last night after chapel and just messing around with some people, just giving them some nudges, hey, 18's going to be on the microphone in the third quarter, so does everything have to be a run left, run right? I mean, can we dial up a Jayshon Jones double move so we can get 18 to go nuts on the radio?
10: Yeah, you can do that kind of producing in the preseason, I guess. But, yeah, you want something big to happen with Justin. And, it's great that they allow him to jump on with us and to share with you, the listener, some of the insights of the players, what they're going through, what it's like on a sideline, the calls, and then Kevin O'Connell hopefully gets on later on in the preseason. That's just a whole nother level of insight. But Justin Jefferson.
9: Wait, as a former coach and player, when O'Connell's like, all right, Pete, all right, Paul, we're going to run right, and we need the right guard to pick off the Will linebacker, or the play is not going to work.
10: Right.
9: And then we do the play, and he's like, come on.
10: Yeah.
9: It's a one-yard gain.
10: Well, and last year it was the whole thing about, he ran a play like that, and he mentioned we got press coverage, so this one's going to get converted into a fade. Then they throw the fade, and as soon as the fade's done, he's out there yelling at the wide receiver, hey, get your eyes back, get your eyes back.
9: That was Jayshon Jones.
10: But you have to think about the different levels that – that Kevin O'Connell went through in that one play, not just from, okay, what are we going to run? Mm. How does it get executed? And then watch the play and then make corrections.
9: Yeah.
10: Those are all the different levels
9: that's awesome.
10: A coach has to know. And it's really incredible to bear witness to it and be able to just listen to it live. I think it's awesome.
9: All right, Moss and those listening to the flagship, FM 100.3 KFAM, and the Vikings Audio Network all throughout the upper Midwest. Kyler Murray will start for the Vikings behind the starting offensive line. Darrisaw over to Brian O'Neill. Expect Hockenson to play, Josh Oliver, Jordan Addison, Juwan Jennings, and so on. Expect Kyler to play some of the first quarter, maybe 8 to 14-ish plays, depending on how the opening drive goes. Likewise for the defense. Then McCarthy comes in. He could play up to halftime, 2-3, maybe 4 possessions, and then Carson Wentz after that.
11: All right, PA, great stuff as always. Pete Bursich, he's going to be sticking around, by the way, coming up here next as we continue Vikings Football Saturday preseason edition. Thank you, Verizon Business. And now it's easier than ever to catch Viking shows like Game Day Live, Post Game Tonight, and Fox 9 Newscast by streaming with Fox Local. 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Pete Bursich sticks around. The run game. We hear about this vertical wide zone. What does it actually mean, and what is that going to look like for your Minnesota Vikings? We'll talk to Pete about that and so much more. This is Vikings Football.
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20: Stay present and stay connected to your fundamentals, that play, and, you know, really know the ins and outs of every situation. There's been a lot of growth with just obviously going against Flo's defense and being in it for the third year now and being able to see those different complex schemes. But, you know, it was just a lot of ball that I learned and, you know, a lot of great experience, great reps. So very happy with what I've learned so far.
11: That's the voice of J.J. McCarthy. Vikings football Saturday, the preseason edition, a must. And joining me now out in New Jersey, it is Pete Bursich. Pete, how are you doing today, buddy?
10: I am good, Mus. How are you?
11: I'm fantastic. Good to hear your voice, and love being back good on the air with you, man. Thank you.
10: Yeah, good to be back. Here we go. Let's you know, the next 20-some weeks, let's get her done.
11: Okay, before we go to J.J. McCarthy and get into that just a little bit, and also I want to talk about the new run game plan, the outside schemes that we have kind of drummed up or what that might look like. First, I want to find out your thoughts. Larry Fitzgerald Jr. and his Hall of Fame speech was absolutely awesome. Your memories of the ball boy with the Minnesota Vikings with Larry Fitzgerald Jr.?
10: Yeah, that was amazing because, you know, we all knew Larry Fitzgerald Sr. from being a beat writer and being around and talking to him all the time. And, you know, like so many people out there, they're like, my son's going to be a ball boy. You know, my kid's going to be doing this and that. And then you get a chance to meet him. Of course, they had him out with the wide receivers. And just he was just a great kid. And you could tell back then even that he, you know, he wanted to work, that he wanted to learn, he wanted to get things done. And he took the time to squeeze out as much benefit as he could from being around that group of wide receivers. And for him to go and do what he did and take that all the way into the Hall of Fame, I mean, that's absolutely incredible. You kind of, you know, it kind of gives you the grandpa feel a little bit where you're like, hey, you know, and we all contributed to that one a little bit by encouraging him when he was just a youngin.
11: Gonna love that. Yeah. Plus, I mean, it wasn't like an Adam Vinatieri kind of joke guy, but it was still very moving. Right. I absolutely love that. Okay, let's talk a little bit. We had J.J. McCarthy talking about what he has learned so far as the fact that he is now going to be quarterback number two, Kyler Murray, the first person to be drafted in the first round in both baseball and football. He'll take the reins at QB1. But what do you see for J.J. McCarthy? And, you know, is this going to be potentially a problem, or, you know, how much growth does he actually have to have by being this number two?
10: Well, he still has to continue to grow. And I think the first thing that he has to prove is that he's the quarterback from the last four starts that he had, not the first six, right? And so we saw a lot of that improvement. You just look at the first six games that he had last year, six touchdowns, 10 interceptions, a 59.2 passer rating. The last four, he was able to flip that. Five TDs, two interceptions, his rating came up to a 95.3. So it's imperative for him to pick up where he left off, right? And we know he has a lot of potential. That's the whole thing with being a young guy and being having those years ahead of him, is that he's got this potential. Well, he's got to start realizing some of it. So when he gets in, he's got to do everything that he can to show and prove that, yeah, I'm getting better. I'm not the guy that you remember from the entire last year. I'm picking up where I left off. And so now for JJ, his path to being a starter is changed. It has changed, and he has to accept that. He went from being, you know, highly drafted, you're the heir apparent, it's going to be handed to you when the time is right, to now he needs to take advantage of any opportunity that he has to get on the field, right, and do whatever he can do, whether it's second half of a football game in the preseason, or if he gets to play five or ten snaps at the end of a half once the regular season starts. I mean, he has to take advantage of every opportunity he gets. So that's the mentality switch that he has to have.
11: Pete, last one for you. You got about a minute here on this one. The run game, the vertical wide zone, the outside zone. How does that change the offensive line and their schemes? And what does that actually benefit the Minnesota Vikings run game, hopefully?
10: I think in Aaron Jones, you have somebody that, you know, can really do that. He can bend those things back. I think that's kind of fit. That's kind of his forte. Really, it's more of a it's not a quantum leap change in the running game. It's just a matter of where they emphasize things and what they want to do with it. It's just a wider angle. It's going to be quicker on the snap. It's going to provide, I think, better opportunities for play action and bootlegs off of those kind of movements. But it's definitely an emphasis, and the emphasis for the offensive line is getting to that next level. It's tough to get outside of a 3-4 defense because you always have a big defensive end outside linebacker out there on the edge trying to turn everything back inside. Well, the outside zone, you want to widen everybody and get the defense running sideways. That's the whole thing. No penetration.

0: And of course, Eye in the Sky as well. Highly suggest that you watch that because Pete just sees it differently. He's the coach. He is the analyst. Amazing dude. All right, we got more coming up on the way. We're going to tell you who's going to be in, who's going to be out. The lineups are going to be coming up here next on the Minnesota Vikings Audio Network, driven by Polaris.
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0: 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Looks like they will actually get the start here today and will play a little bit, but mostly a healthy dose of J.J. McCarthy. 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Ben Lieber, he joins me next. That's coming up. 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

0: edition. I'm Mus, and here is our very own Ben Lieber with the U.S. Bank Sideline Reporting. Ben, how are you doing? Now, I should mention that you're from KFAN, Fox 9, Twin Cities Live, and now a new owner of Auburn Pro Shop Gear.
1: It's so true. Yeah, the last time
0: we were expensive sweatshirt, off, right? Yeah.
1: I know. My wife was like, you're not turning into your dad right now, are you? Just buying everything in the store? I'm like, well, it's cool. It's cool stuff. I don't know. Yeah.
0: I absolutely love that, and congratulations, man. That's a big step. All right, so here we go. Let's talk about the quarterbacks during Kevin O'Connell's tenure as a Minnesota Vikings head coach. 8 starters. Kyler Murray is going to be his 9th for the quarterback whisperer.
1: I know. It's crazy. I mean, this franchise, I'm telling you what, we just can't find solidarity and longevity at quarterback. So, you know, maybe it starts happening with this game right here. But it is going to be exciting. I think a lot of us have, you know, whether it was going to be J.J. McCarthy or Kyler Murray, a lot of us was going to have a lot of questions about what the offense looked like. How it operates, and just, you know, how dynamic we can be with either one. I mean, obviously McCarthy has some things to work on, and then we have to answer the question of, can Kyler Murray take what we know of him and what we have seen from him in Arizona and implement it in this type of offense? So I know that we're not going to see a full complement of the playbook, but I am excited to see, you know, what's the operation look like? What's the communication look like? Are we going to be a big down-the-field passing team? Are we going to kind of strike fast and first with a big downfield throw? And just kind of how wide open is it going to feel?
0: All right, Ben, I know that you're going to have your U.S. Bank player to watch probably pop up into this question here that I got going for you. But life without Jonathan Greenard with the linebackers, especially those outside linebackers, what's that going to look like without Greenard?
1: Well, again, another big question for us. I mean, Dallas Turner's got some big shoes to fill, and Alex got a lot of right spots, which obviously allowed the Vikings to feel like they could move on and give him that spot. You know, I think the one thing that we appreciate about JG was just how much chaos he created virtually on every down. I mean, he was always trying to get in the backfield, whether it was a first or second down. We clearly know that he's got a great get off and tremendous bend to get around the corner and the passing downs. I'm not so sure that Dallas has really shown that sort of tenacity on a snap-by-snap basis, but he's going to get that opportunity. And from all the reports out of camp, is he's looked really good. He's looked very disruptive. He's taken another step. So hopefully we'll get a chance to see some of that dog come out of him today. Obviously, it's going to be a limited number of snaps, but you know, he's got a big role to fill. The guy that you're alluding to, which is going to be my player to watch, maybe not even just today, but for the next two games after this, is Ty Ingram Dawkins. You know, he's a guy that is tremendously twitchy for being such a big guy. You know, he's just shy of 300 pounds. He's lost a little bit of weight. He's leaned up a little bit, kind of changed his diet. And being 6'5", being long and twitchy, they really feel like they can move him up and down the defensive line. He's gotten some snaps as an outside linebacker. I don't think that that's where he's going to stay. But when it comes to just a pure pass rusher that can really cause some disruption on the defensive front, I think that he is poised for not only a big preseason, but a big role in this defense throughout the rest of the season.
0: Jamal Adams, he had the jersey change, and you got about 30 seconds on this one, so sorry about that, but was safety without the hitman. And Jamal Adams, how does he play a role in this?
1: Well, Jamal Adams is very much like cut from the same cloth as Josh Metellus. I don't think that you're going to see either one of them be a deep center field safety. You might see them just occasionally keep the offenses honest by having them back there. But I think consistently you're going to see him, with his experience at linebacker, be down in the box, be an extra run fitter, be a guy that can blitz off the edge, because we know he's a tremendous blitzer. But I don't imagine, even though he's changed numbers and now is thought of more of a safety, I don't think that we're going to see him in that center field position.
0: All right. Great stuff as always, Ben. Thanks, bud.
1: All right. Thanks, Mus. Always good to hear from you. Have a good game.
0: Thank you. You as well, Ben Lieber. He'll be on the sidelines. Actually, he'll actually be up in the booth during the simulcast that's going to be coming up here. Boom, coming up at noon and coming up here next. Ben Gessling from StarTribune.com. Players that have to have a big impact season, even for themselves. We'll talk about that coming up next on the Minnesota Vikings Audio Network, driven by Polaris.
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0: Welcome back. Vikings football Saturday preseason. Horizon Business, thank you so much for helping us present this. I'm Mus, and joining me now, he's out in New Jersey as well, and it is Ben Gessling, StarTribune.com, KFAN, Access Vikings. You can catch him on that as well. And I got to tell you, Ben, I was very intrigued. I mean, this is how the depths of what you will do to find out what's going on with your Minnesota Vikings. I heard you report on smart urinal cakes.
12: Yes, I have been talking to it's been interesting just to kind of learn about how players get hydrated, and that is one thing that they have, is basically to when you go to the bathroom, it tells you how hydrated you are, how much water you need to take in, and obviously a lot of technological advancements. The Vikings have been part of a lot of those since Corey Stringer's death 25 years ago, so it's been interesting from that standpoint, but also just, yeah, like the nerdy track coach in me is interested in these things too, so that's been part of my fascination with this, but yeah, the sports science of how players keep themselves fueled and hydrated has come a long way over the years.
0: I love the depths that you'll go there. I appreciate that, Ben. All right, who has the biggest quote-unquote gotta-have-a-big-impact season? Not just for the Vikings, but for themselves as well. I mean, you got the Darisaws, you got Hawkinson, you got Addison, you got Dallas Turner, Levi Drake Rodriguez, Cashman, who's on a, I think this is his contract year.
12: Yeah.
0: Who would you say has, like, the biggest?
12: Well, I would put Dallas Turner pretty high on that list. The Vikings need pass rush help. I mean, Jonathan Greenard was the most consistent pass rusher they had. Productivity the number of times he would command double teams or the blocking schemes directed his way, and he would still get things done in spite of that. So you need somebody that gives you that kind of production. You're not expecting Dallas Turner to be Jonathan Greenard necessarily, but they need somebody to be that type of a consistent pass rushing threat. And this is a big year. The fifth year option decision on him comes after this season, as it does for J.J. McCarthy. But with Dallas Turner, there's a lot more, I think, to be gained from it based on the fact that you expect him to start. So, I mean, there's other people. You mentioned Cashman. Van Ginkel is in a contract year. Aaron Jones, T.J. Hockenson, both those guys will be free agents after this year. But I would put Dallas Turner pretty high on that list because of what it could mean for him in terms of earning potential and just what the Vikings need on that defense.
0: Okay, how about this? With Kyler Murray, everybody's talking about, you know, he's 5'10 and a half, maybe.
12: Yeah.
0: And so what does that mean, especially as the line has beefed up on both sides of the ball, defensive line and then also for the offensive line? But how does that look? They're going to do more shotgun, deep drops, just so that way he can get a look over the field?
12: Yeah, I would expect to see some of those things. Maybe it's rolling pockets at times and things that open up passing lanes a little more productively for him. I mean, he's played his whole career at this height. I mean, you know, I remember talking, I think Ryan Grigson years ago about Russell Wilson back, I think this would have been like the combine in 20, probably heading into 2012, 2013 or something like that, whenever he got drafted. And his point was like, guys who have been short quarterbacks are not new to being short. They've had to learn how to compensate for that throughout their careers. And Drew Brees was very much this way. So you end up figuring out how to accommodate things for your height, and offenses learn how to work around you. It is different in the NFL, obviously, because everybody's a little bit bigger. But I think there's a lot of those things that you figure out accommodations for him in the offense and throwing lanes that work for him. I would expect to see some of that in the Vikings offense as this thing develops, and it'll be interesting to get a first look at it today.
0: And Ben, real quick, how many snaps do you think they'll actually see with the starters?
12: I would bet it's a series. I mean, if it's a long drive, then that's probably it. If they go three and out, maybe you put them out for one more. But I would bet 8 to 10 with the starters, and then probably a lot of J.J. McCarthy after that.
0: All right, great stuff. Thanks, Ben.
12: Thanks, Moss. Enjoy the game.
0: All right, Ben Gessling, StarTribune.com, KFAN, and Access Vikings joining us here. Vikings football Saturday. Coming up next, a player interview. PA actually had a chance to sit down with our new fullback, Max Bredesen. And we'll talk to him about all the things that are going on, filling in for that spot, CJ Ham retiring. That's all coming up next. This is Vikings football.
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0: Welcome back. Vikings football Saturday preseason edition. Thank you, Verizon Business, for helping us out with that. And today's interview is with Max Bredesen, and it's brought to you by Wildfire. PA had a chance to sit down and talk to Max.
22: How would you describe the running game here? Now, doing this radio show and being around the team, we've talked a lot about, you know, Frank Smith, the assistant head coach with McDaniel in Miami, bringing that San Francisco wide zone flair. Mm-hmm. Kevin O'Connell at the combine, when he was talking about what he wants from the running game, he said, you know, I want a vertical wide zone. So run and get wide, and then maybe go over the top and get vertical. So is this in any way analogous or schematically the same as what you did at Michigan, or how would you describe this running game?
23: There's some things that are super similar, and there's some things that like couldn't be way more different.
22: Mm-hmm.
23: And like the things that are way more different are so cool. I've had so much fun playing in this system so far. The different ways that the amount of different ways the ball can be ran, the different ways that the pre-snap formations, the motions, the way the picture changes, there's so much cool stuff. But yeah, there's some stuff I was familiar with, which is nice, so you have some sort of a background. And there's some things where you're just starting brand new.
22: Right. How hard is it to learn the nuance of what's expected from your role and the whole offense in the NFL?
23: There's a lot of football to know. A lot of football to know. And it's been fun. Like, this is your job now, so you got to know it all. But it's football's always kind of been like a fun puzzle to put together for me. Like, there's certain plays where you're kind of putting you're hearing the call, and you know that things have to be in certain spots.
22: Yeah.
23: So from there, you're able to put the pieces together. But there's a lot of offense to know. There's a lot of football to know. There's a lot of defense to know also. But it's been pretty cool, and it's been a fun learning journey so far.
22: Lastly, for Max Bredesen, and if I'm the 100th person to do this, then A, I apologize, but B, I'm very intrigued by it. And you know, we've heard this and or read this. It has some low hanging fruit to it, but hear me out on this. The Max Bredesen high end comp to his game has been San Francisco 49er Kyle Juszczyk. Mm-hmm. So what do you know about Juszczyk and his game and would you say when you get it all down and it's quick twitch and it's second nature that you're comparable to the way Kyle plays?
23: Yeah, I mean, every fullback has watched an unbelievable amount of Juszczyk if you're trying to play fullback.
22: Mm-hmm.
23: Similar systems and similar stuff. It's cool to watch now, like seeing. You've seen the tape so many times, and you wonder why things are being done like that. And now you're kind of in this similar system. You're like, oh, I get why that happens.
22: Yeah.
23: But him and then Alec Ingold's another guy I like to watch too, who plays in a similar system.
22: Played for Miami.
23: Yeah, played for Miami with Frank. So like Frank's always able to help me like talk through why he does certain things like this. But it's great to have like guys like that in the league. It's cool to be like at that level now where you're watching these guys and you're expected to go play to that standard.
22: Yeah.
23: Those two guys are definitely names that you, as a fullback, you watch a lot of, and guys you want to replicate and you want to play that same play style.
22: Well, a week from Saturday, and I don't know if he's going to play, but Patrick Ricard. You know, I don't know how familiar you are with him, but he played for the Ravens. And, I mean, you'd have to gain 100 pounds to you know, be like Ricard. But, I mean, when you see his size, like when he played for the Ravens and he was in front of Derrick Henry, that was like 540 pounds of humanity coming at people. So that's another one to study, you know, with the good feet and everything. And he catches it occasionally. And Patrick Ricard, you'll see him coming up in that Giants game.
23: Yeah, it's... The fullback community is a small community.
22: Mm-hmm.
23: Some people are in touch, and it's kind of like a running a thing of like Ricard's kind of his own animal.
22: Yeah, right.
23: Like he kind of does his own thing. Like it's like he's 300 pounds, like, and he moves so well. It's so impressive. You try and take as much as you can from that tape.
22: Yeah.
23: There's some things you can't replicate. There's some things you can. There's some things where you're like, how is he doing that at 300 pounds?
22: Hey, great meeting you, and best of luck to you, man.
23: Awesome. Thank you for having me, guys.
22: Max Bredesen, fullback for the Minnesota Vikings.
0: 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The Minnesota Vikings kicking off the 2026 preseason against the New York Giants at MetLife Stadium. The Boom is coming up at noon. Kyler Murray announced as the game one starter. He also will play today, and so will all of the starters early on in this game. How long they play, it's kind of be up in the air on that one. Somewhere between 8 and 14 plays is what we're hearing. Also, you're going to see a heavy dose of J.J. McCarthy here today. Players to watch: Caleb Banks, Big Citrus, Charles Demings, the cornerback. Also, you got Jake Golday and Damon Claiborne, among others. That's all coming up on the Minnesota Vikings Audio Network, driven by Polaris.
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22: Yo, what's going on, everybody? Welcome to MetLife Stadium, the Minnesota Vikings preseason. We'll be in the air here momentarily, and we're happy at this time before each and every game to be joined by Minnesota Vikings head coach Kevin O'Connell. Vikings and Giants coming up soon. Kyler Murray, in a game like this, off the practices he's had of late, where he's been lights out in two of the last practices, what are you looking for today?
6: Yeah, I think for Kyler, it's his first chance to, you know, feel real football. It's the first chance to, you know, go out there, command the huddle, get off to hopefully a good start, activate, you know, his role in our offense, which for the preseason might end up looking a little different, play in and play out, than maybe what we'll get to during the regular season. But at the same time, our entire camp has been about building this year's version of our offense, and the guys have been so committed, such a daily intentional mindset to what we've tried to build. And we want to, you know, in maybe a watered down version, we want to see some of that tonight. We want to see them ultimately, you know, be efficient in the run game, see if we can pop some explosives, marry some plays together on the early downs, and in an ideal world, PA, you see us go up and down the field on that first drive without having a lot of third downs. We're just efficient, first down, second down, first down, and then we'll find ourselves in the red zone, and let's see if we can put the ball in the end zone.
22: Okay, certainly not for today, because Justin Jefferson's not going to play. He's never played in the preseason. But if the belief is the offseason A topic is pulling coverage from Justin Jefferson, he gets unprecedented coverage. What have you seen to this point of preseason? And we got the Ravens joints next week. That'll be big. What have you seen that indicates to you that some things are transpiring that eventually you'll be able to pull the doubles and triples on 18?
6: Yeah, I think it's been even against Flo, who, you know, Flo deep down inside comes from Belichick school of, we're going to take away your top receiver and we're going to double that guy. And so Justin's been seeing those looks in practice, but as we've been able to run the football against Flo and that group, which is a very, very difficult group to run the ball against, we've seen more single high coverage, we've seen more population to stop the run, which means less to focus on number 18, and I'd throw Jordan Addison in there as well. So it's been a positive from a standpoint of the early down offense that we're looking for. There's always techniques, fundamentals, you know, different concepts that we can continue to grow and enhance that give Justin the best chance to impact the game. He's our best player. He's had a great camp. He's come in on a mission. You can tell, great shape, ready to go, and just, you know, over 5 years, he knows we're gonna ask a lot of him, and as we should, being the best receiver in football.
22: At this stage of training camp, how encouraging is it to you with not only the rookie class that you have that seems to be splashing every practice, but even some of the second and third year guys, but like Ty Felton, you know, some of the youthful vigor of this team seems to have been fantastic.
6: Yeah, I think first and foremost, you love when you're seeing so many rookies come out and have an impact and make plays every single day. But you mentioned Ty Felton having a great camp. Another guy that probably doesn't get mentioned enough is Ty Ingram Dawkins. The role he's going to play this year, he's going to morph between an interior D lineman. He's going to play on the edge as a heavy, heavy edge setter. He's been really good, you know, flipping the switch into rushing the passer. A huge step forward. And I think we got to give a shout out to Ryan Nielsen as our D line coach. We've talked a lot about Frank and Keith's addition on the offensive side and what we were really intending to do along the line of scrimmage, both fundamentally and with the scheme aspect of it. But Ryan Nielsen is one of the best D line coaches in football. Such a teacher, such a developer, and we've seen it not only just with the likes of Caleb Banks and Big Citrus, but we've seen it with a guy like Ty Ingram Dawkins. That's another one that I would absolutely say. And don't forget about Miles Price, man. Maybe it's hard. It's not easy to return punts for a touchdown in the preseason with a whole bunch of moving parts and guys being in there. But we'll see if we let Miles get back there. And he was close last year, and every day I ask him, I say there's a running clock in the corner of the room, man, and I can't wait to reset that thing back to zero when you ring the bell this year.
22: Lastly, because we won't chat with you until the Ravens game at U.S. Bank Stadium, but Wednesday and Thursday, joint practices with the Baltimore Ravens at TCOPC. Joint practices, what makes them so big picture important?
6: Well, it's a great chance to get ultra competitive reps in a non-game tackling to the ground environment. They are very physical. Just because you're not tackling to the ground in a quote-unquote thud kind of practice doesn't mean that line of scrimmage isn't a battle every single play. It doesn't mean pass protection and rushing the passer aren't at a premium just because the quarterbacks are wearing red jerseys and not getting hit. We're able to evaluate a lot about exactly where we are and where we need to go, because you're talking, you know, over the 2 days, 50 to 60 reps of work all over the field. Early down work, third down work, 2 minute work, red zone. We've got really, Jesse and I spent a lot of time building those practices out. We have a ton of experience, putting together the joint practices, because we've hosted here multiple times. We've gone to Cleveland before. So, you know, it's fun process to do throughout the summer, getting with the opposing head coach and putting all that into play. But it's a major, major part of the preseason camp, because of just how it allows you to then allow a lot of guys on your roster to fight out trying to make our football team in those preseason games.
22: Great to be back. Thanks for the time.
6: Thanks, PA. Great to see you.
22: Kevin O'Connell, head coach of the Minnesota Vikings, and I'm Paul Allen. Vikings and Giants for MetLife Stadium coming up next on the KFAM Minnesota Vikings Audio Network.
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12: Start spreading the news. The preseason is here. Now let's go live to MetLife Stadium to three guys already in mid-season form, along with former Vikings Pete Bursich and Ben Lieber, here with the call of today's game, the voice of the Vikings, Paul Allen.
22: What?
0: in East Rutherford, New Jersey. This is Minnesota Vikings football with Ben Lieber and Pete Bursich. I'm Paul Allen. Tatum Everett's on the sideline. And Damon Claiborne, the rookie from Wake Forest, is deep to retrieve the opening kick along with Ty Felton. This is preseason game number one. And Vikings football in the preseason on Fox 9 is courtesy of the Minnesota Star Tribune. We welcome those of you joining us on the longtime flagship for Minnesota Vikings football, FM 100.3 KFAN, and the vast and ever-expanding Minnesota Vikings audio network. Three preseason games for you, two on the road, Ravens at home next week, and boom! The preseason is in the air. There's the kick, Damon Claiborne from the one. Wake Forest rookie up the middle is tripped up at the 25, and he falls ahead to about the 29. Welcome to MetLife Stadium. That's Ben, he's Pete, and I'm Paul. Kyler Murray heads out to the field as quarterback for the Minnesota Vikings. He's in his eighth year, first overall pick by Arizona in 2019. He won Rookie of the Year. He also was named the starter for the Minnesota Vikings on Tuesday. Think he was excited? His first two practices, he went 29 of 31 with the completions. Kyler Murray's under center. Welcome to MetLife Stadium. Offset eye left behind Kyler Murray, 5'10", formerly of the Arizona Cardinals. Max Bredesen's in front of Aaron Jones. They head to the left side. Jones got a great block near the sideline, 35-40, and he scoots out of bounds after a first down gain to about the 47-yard line. It'll be a 17-yard run, boys.
1: Yeah, great job of a double team up front by Donovan Jackson. And Christian Darrisaw getting out there for his first preseason appearance in quite some time. So just to see him start and stop, and we talk about the outside zone and the things this run game, what they want to become, Aaron Jones is going to be a pivotal part of that entire run game.
0: The Minnesota Moving Company, the offensive line, all starters you'll see against Green Bay, they're starting this game as Murray goes play action, throws to the left, first catch for rookie Max Bredesen, the rookie from Michigan, for a 2-yard gain. Christian Darrisaw, tough season for him last year, in and out off that injury 2 years ago. He starts at left tackle. Next to him is Donovan Jackson, second year from Ohio State. Blake Brandel is the starting center. He played about 350 snaps at center last year. Will Fries, the right guard, and veteran Brian O'Neill, he's the right tackle, all in front of Kyler Murray with Jordan Addison to the right, Ty Felton to the left, the tailback in the game is Jordan Mason, who gets the call to the left side, and he runs into a host of Giants on second down. It's no gain. It'll be third down, first possession, first preseason game.
15: Yeah, the one thing that I think everybody's watching right now is just like, how much of Kyler Murray are we going to see under center? How much are we going to see him in shotgun? What he did in Arizona before this and the way KOC wants to run his offense. So far, right now, every play under center and the operation looks crisp.
0: Kyler Murray with he's a career 67% passer with 32 rushing touchdowns and 121 passing touchdowns. Justin Jefferson will not play today. He's never played in a preseason game. Murray from the left hash to the right sideline to Addison, caught, first down. That's a tough throw. Nice throw, Kyler.
1: Paul, and that's the anticipation that you get out of a veteran quarterback and what they love, I think, the most out of Kyler Murray. Justin Jefferson even talked about it early on in training camp. He has the anticipation. That ball was well in the air before Jordan Addison was into his break to the sideline. They had that little bit of space. Beautiful throw and catch. Get to move the chains.
0: 8-yard game. The Vikings are in Giants territory. This probably will be, a challenge comes in from John Harbaugh, a new coach for the New York Giants. 18 years with the Baltimore Ravens. He won Super Bowl 47, led by Matt Burke, if you ask him, who may be watching right now. But Matt was the center for Joe Flacco in Super Bowl 47, and John Harbaugh won it.
16: New York is challenging the ruling of a completed catch.
0: That's Cleet Blakeman. He's our referee today. So we're going to pause during this challenge. First possession of the first preseason game, and we're scoreless from New Jersey. This is Minnesota Vikings football.
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0: Jordan Addison had a catch for a first down, and all the way on the other side of the field, coaching immortality, John Harbaugh decided to drop a challenge flag in the preseason. Very early in the equation, here's Cleet.
18: After review, the ruling on the field stands.
0: Of course it does.
18: New York will be charged with a challenge and a timeout.
0: All righty, it's time for the Twin Cities Orthopedics player profile, and it's that guy, Jawan Jennings. He's physical, isn't he, boys?
1: Yeah, he is, and you look at that deep red zone and the third yard, third short type of passing game or running game you might have, I think he fits in perfectly. Less than 1,000 yards receiving last year, Ben, but 9 touchdowns. That's the thing.
15: But tough, and he brings an attitude and a physicality that this offense needs on the outside.
0: Kyler Murray starts 2 of 2 for 10 yards. Aaron Jones, 1 carry for 18 yards on first down. They go back to Jones. He heads to the right side inside the numbers across the 40, and he will go for about 4 yards behind the first Minnesota Moving Company, Ben.
15: You know, that we talk a lot about this new running scheme, this outside zone running scheme that Frank Smith brought over, and that's what it's going to look like. You know, it's going to try to hit play side at a certain gap. And if everybody's doing their job on the backside, the idea behind this wide zone is you're going to give the running back opportunities to cut back just like Aaron Jones did there.
0: Kyler Murray, one of 3 quarterbacks in the history of the NFL, along with Josh Allen and Cam Newton, to amass at least 100 passing touchdowns and 30 rushing touchdowns in his first 6 seasons. Handoff, Jordan Mason. Sweet jump cut left at the 30. Gets to the 25, down at the 23. That's a 15-yard run for Jordan Mason, who has had an outstanding training camp.
1: Yeah, a blitz by Tyler Newbin on the front side. So the Giants, wanting to stop the running game, decide that they're going to send a safety. But what a great read and jump back by Jordan Mason. He was going to do that little cutback, but saw the blitz, felt that, said, no, I'm going to keep it front side. What a beautiful run by both running backs that we've seen from both of them so far today.
0: So the Vikings are approaching the red zone. They have it first and 10 from the Giants 23. Kyler Murray's under center. The center is Blake Randall. This is the 7th play of the opening possession. Handoff Mason up the middle. He's hit between the hash marks and stopped right at the line of scrimmage. That'll make it 2nd and 10, or yeah, right around 2nd and 10, 2nd and 9. This could be it for this offensive group, by the way. The 8th play is coming up. J.J. McCarthy will be the next quarterback.
22: He could play 2, 3, maybe 4 series. He'll be supplanted by Carson Wentz. And if there's time in the fourth quarter, Max Brosmer, who played here last year after J.J. McCarthy had to leave a regular season game, he could get some opportunity. Once again, Justin Jefferson joins us from the sideline in the third quarter. Second down, Murray out of the shotgun, gives it to Aaron Jones. He's able to elude the first defender and get down to the 16-yard line, and that will be a run of 5 yards, so that'll make it third and right around 4. Blake Brandel at center. Blake Brandel, full-time center. What do you guys think?
1: A guy that's just worked everything he had to do to get to where he needs to be, right? Tackle, guard, center, doesn't matter, right?
15: Yeah, exactly. And, you know, he's on the bigger side of centers, but as you mentioned, he's athletic. I mean, he has to pop out to the tackle spot. He's got the footwork for that area. He's doing a fantastic job so far.
22: Kyler, empty backfield. Throws to the left side on third down, incomplete. They kind of rushed that play a little bit, didn't they?
1: I think they tried to get the quick snap in. They had been, up to the line, counting safeties, running, passing. In this play, you wanted to get up, snap it. And great job by Kyler Murray. He went through his progression. Protection was fantastic. This is the rapport between running back and quarterback that may not be there yet.
22: This is key here. That's Johnny Hecker. He's a punter, been in the league forever. He's holding for Will Reichert. They also have a rookie punter named Brett Thorson, who's putting a lot of pressure on Hecker to win the job. 35-yard field goal try by Will Reichert. Right hash, and the right-footed kick is up, and it is good, and the Minnesota Vikings have taken the early lead in the first preseason game. 3-0 Vikes on the Minnesota Vikings Entertainment Network.
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23: Communication has been key in this Brian Flores' defense. And now that Harrison Smith is in retire or return limbo, the communicator for the past 3 seasons, that role's turned over to safety Josh Metellus. I spoke to him this week, and he said that it's something he's been practicing at camp each and every day. The only thing that's changed for him is his pre-snap process and the order with which he gives the checks and then the order he puts himself in. It's been something he's been practicing because Brian Flores says they won't do anything without meeting on it, walking through it, and then practicing it the same day.
22: That's excellent. Thank you, Tatum. And with the Vikings defense, Mike Saravo, the inside linebackers coach, is going to call the entire first half. Boom. There's Will Reichert's kick. Here come the New York Giants looking to make some plays. And on the return, Deontay Banks. Josh Metellus, Joshua Metellus. You know, with Metellus and maybe even Jamal Adams, guys, it's the void that's been left by not having Harrison Smith from a communication standpoint. There's a big opportunity for somebody, right?
15: It's a huge opportunity. I mean, and Josh was just talking about it. We heard from Tatum. You know, sometimes it feels like a bigger responsibility, but sometimes in those situations, it can elevate your play because it just gives you a half a second to a second to assess the defense on the play call and get your mind right for the next play.
22: There's Cam Scataboo. Cam Scataboo, all the rage of the NFL last year till he broke his ankle against the Eagles in October. And he took, listen to MetLife Stadium with a rather loud preseason applause for Cam Scataboo. He's 5'11", 215 pounds. Scataboo had some really, really good moments in his rookie year from Arizona State last year. It'll be second down. Jackson Dart, second year from Ole Miss, 25th overall pick in last year's draft, made 12 starts. Had a real rough one against the Vikings. 7 of 13, 33 yards and a pick. Scataboo gets the call to the right side, stood up at the 35-yard line. So it'll be third down after the 3-yard gain. And for the Minnesota Vikings, many, if not all, of players you'll see in the Green Bay Packers season opener, they're out there if only for a possession. And that would include the likes of Andrew Van Ginkle, Isaiah Rodgers. Blake Cashman, we've been told, is having the best training camp he's had since joining the Minnesota Vikings. Dallas Turner, the left edge, quickly. How big is he this year, guys?
1: Yeah, he is. And is that the athleticism has to turn into production. If he picks up where he left off in the second half of the season, he's going to have a great one. He led the team in sacks, Paul, so let's put it that way.
22: Yeah, he had six sacks in the final eight games. Third down, Dart over the middle with a dart, and it's caught, and it's a first down for the New York Giants. Isaiah Likely, fifth-year Coastal Carolina with a 5-yard gain. Isaiah Likely, a former Raven like John Harbaugh, Patrick Ricard, and some others. Isaiah Likely can be a threat if you sleep on him. Unrestricted from Baltimore, 15 touchdowns with the Ravens, and played the Vikings last year, had a couple of catches for 17 yards at Minnesota, first down. Jackson Dart's under center. They're using their third center due to injury. Tyrone Tracy with the call, and our leading tackler, Eric Wilson, hit him at the point of attack, and he goes down for no gain, second and 10.
15: Well, that's the defensive setup that we've seen a lot last year, where you get Eric Wilson more as an outside linebacker, overhang player on the defensive left. You bring Ivan Pace in as that inside linebacker, and it kind of gives you just a bigger, a little bit more athletic looking front seven. When you do that, we've made a lot of plays in that situation. It sounds like Ivan Pace Jr. is another guy that's really stepped up this training camp as well.
22: 32's in the game for the Vikings. That's Jamal Adams. He used to play in this building when he played for the New York Jets. 17 games last year with the Las Vegas Raiders. Empty backfield. Jackson Dart takes a weird snap, then he pirouettes and he throws it out to the right. It's incomplete. So now it's going to for the Vikings, there's Jamal Adams. Jamal Adams played between 2022 and 2024. He played 20 games due to injury. Played 17 last year. There was a time in the league, guys, he was really, really tough.
1: Yeah, the quad injury, the quad tear, really set him back. And you speak to him, he says, "Hey, it was a season or two before I really got that confidence back." But he feels it. He played 17 games last year. He's healthy, and I'd love to see what they can do with him in this scheme.
22: And you can use him all over the place. For instance, he's wide now.

0: you know, we are who we are.
1: Here's the punch. Miles Bryce going to let it bounce. Bounces at about the 32. And rolls to the center of the field. The punter is Jordan Stout, one of the better in the league. In fact, he was an all-pro with the Ravens last year. The Minnesota Vikings lead the first preseason game 3-0. Back soon, it's Vikings football.
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1: Back in New Jersey on the Vikings Entertainment Network. The Hy-Vee Rookie Spotlight is the Vikings' most recent first-round pick. That's a former first-round pick, J.J. McCarthy, but let's focus on Caleb Banks. 18th pick in the 2026 NFL Draft, 10.5 tackles for loss in 34 games in Florida. He was a Gators team captain in 2025. And thank you, Hy-Vee. With Banks, isn't it fair to be mindful that he's only played four games since 2024? So they'll probably take it slow with him in the preseason, right?
0: Yeah, absolutely. I think they've changed some things about his footwear, about all these different things, and they want to ease him back into it.
1: J.J. McCarthy's the quarterback, and we have a busted play the first play. So J.J. will run out to the right, knocked out of bounds at the 27-yard line. That will end up being no gain, maybe a gain of one. The Vikings lead 3-0. Kyler Murray, 2 of 3 for 10 yards. Will Reichard hit a field goal to give the Minnesota Vikings the lead. By the way, some quick Will Reichard shine. He finished 2025 making 19 consecutive field goals. Will Reichard, by the way, 69 of 69 in his career on extra points. Now, J.J. McCarthy, he was the NFC Offensive Player of the Week week one last year when they beat the Chicago Bears. He'll toss to speedy rookie Demond Claiborne. I thought he was going to turn that thing up and go a long way. Boy, Claiborne, 4-3 guy at the combine. He's from Wake Forest, a sixth-round pick. That's going to end up being a gain of right around 6 yards. It'll be third down. What about Claiborne?
8: Well, I think everybody's excited. He seems to be tailor-made for this outside zone scheme where you are stretching it kind of horizontally. Then you have the opportunity to stick your foot in the ground and get vertical. And I think the one thing that we've all really liked watching him this preseason, how quickly and how easily he can get up to speed and showcase that world-class speed he's got.
1: Vikings 1 of 2 on third down with a 3-0 lead. McCarthy, he's going to throw it to the right side, incomplete. He overshot Jayshon Jones. So the Minnesota Vikings go 3 and out with a 3-0 lead. Now, Murray played behind the first offensive line. McCarthy comes in, and he plays behind the second line.

0: Free agent Ryan Vandermark was the left tackle. Henry Bird, the left guard. Michael Juergens, the center. Joe Huber, the right guard. And rookie Caleb Tiernan. Caleb Tiernan, the rookie from Northwestern, he was the right tackle. They'll stay in the game for a little while, too, so we'll get an opportunity to talk about them. And here's Johnny Hecker. Johnny Hecker, in his 15th year from Oregon State, spent 2025 with Tennessee after three with the Carolina Panthers, and he won a Super Bowl with Kevin O'Connell after the 2021 season. There's the punt, and a wonderful move made early in the equation by veteran Braxton Berrios. Vikes lead 3-0 from MetLife Stadium in the first quarter on the Minnesota Vikings Entertainment Network.
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2: 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Speaking of training camp, Wednesday and Thursday, boys, big next week. The Baltimore Ravens are in town for joint practices. That ought to be a doozy.
3: Well, you know, it's a great opportunity now that we're kind of cutting down a lot of this preseason. It's great work. It's going to feel like a game atmosphere for 2 days.
2: 3-0 Vikes, 4:21 to go in the first quarter. Jackson Dart at quarterback still for John Harbaugh's Giants. Handoff goes to the tailback. He heads to the right side, and it'll be a gain of 8 yards. A couple of dynamic rookies right there, Caleb Banks and Dominic Orange. Banks, a first-round pick. Dominic Orange, nicknamed Big Citrus. I know you guys like him.
4: Yeah, he did a great job at Iowa State, but he just was a different type of a player there. He played about over 50% of the snaps, so he was on the field. He was healthy. He's going to have to learn, though, the technique, the base downs, to keep his feet moving.
2: Ty Ingram Dawkins stands up as a left edge. He was a defensive end last year. Dart shotgun. That play is going to be blown up beautifully. Jamal Adams, the veteran, like a shot. Here he is, third down.
4: Yeah, he read that like a book. As soon as he had the step and then turned it into a draw play, he put his foot in the dirt and was headed north and south. And that's a better move.
3: Yeah, that's too easy for a vet. You know, when he's lined up just outside the box and his eyes are inside and he knows he's got a free run if he sees that gap open up. Yeah, that was too easy, and now they're sitting at a third and somewhat manageable situation.
2: Rookie Jake Golday, 41, mugs the A-gap. Giants 1 of 2 on third down. Jackson Dart works out of the shotgun, and the Vikings blitz, a preseason blitz. Pass goes to the right side, and it's caught for a New York Giants first down, and that's going to be tight end Isaiah Likely with another catch. Or was that Malachi Fields, one of the two, all the way on the other side of the field? Nevertheless, it's a first down. Once again, inside linebackers coach Mike Saravo is calling the Vikings defense in the first half. Defensive line coach Ryan Nielsen will call the second half. Is there generally this much blitzing in the first preseason game?
4: I think it's getting more and more common as time goes on, but it's such an identity of what we do. It's kind of hard to play just base and not do that.
2: Notre Dame rookie wide receiver Malachi Fields goes in motion to the right. Handoff, Cam Scataboo. He gets into Vikings territory just outside the numbers. Then he's corralled and he's taken down by Theo Jackson after a 7-yard gain. There, for those of you watching Fox 9, that's Mike Saravo, inside linebackers coach, very well respected in league circles. And Brian Flores is letting him call the entire first half. The guy in front of him in the black shirt, Ryan Nielsen, new defensive line coach, he's going to call the second half. It's really, really cool how the Vikings do that and give people opportunities to execute their mettle, because perhaps they'll be coordinators one day. Hand off Scataboo, right side. Stiff arms, James Pierre, a new corner, and that's a first down for the Giants. This Scataboo, 5'11", 215, that guy's a load.
4: Yeah, he's tough to bring down, and I think Tyron Ingram Dawkins right now, Ben, is learning that the outside linebacker position is just a little bit different. Things happen very quickly. He's lost contain a couple of times, but again, he's not used to standing up on 2 feet and playing the outside and having to adjust to those plays.
3: Yeah, they're really like trying to move him up and down because he's so big and so versatile. And like you said, it's a lot different when you have your hand on the ground. Things just happen. Different angles are different as well.
2: Scataboo, 2 runs, 7 yards. Flags. Feels like a false start on the right tackle of the New York Giants. That would be rookie Francis Melinoga.
5: False start, offense, 65. Number 87.
2: Oh, 87.
5: 5-yard penalty, first down.
2: That's a veteran wide receiver, Braxton Berrios, 9th year from Miami. Minute 11 to go in the first quarter. Minnesota leads 3-0 on their first possession, led by Kyler Murray behind the first offensive line. They went 10 plays, 54 yards, took 5.5 minutes. Will Reichard had a 35-yard field goal, and the Vikings ran for 44 yards on that possession. Tied in Theo Johnson in motion. First and 15 after the penalty. Straight eye behind Dart. And the handoff goes to Tyrone Tracy Jr. And he'll ramble to the right side. Third year from Purdue. Gain of 5.
3: Yeah, watching our guy, Caleb Banks, on the inside part of that defensive front. You talk about Tyrone Ingram Dawkins having to learn the differences between inside and outside. And we were talking about Big Citrus and Caleb being their first game, getting real live snaps. Things are happening very quickly for them.
2: They
3: are getting pushed back. They're not holding the line of scrimmage. He's facing a lot of double teams right now. Mm. And he's got to learn that, you know, that's a lot different. You can't just muscle against guys. You got to play with a little bit more leverage and technique so you don't get pushed back.
2: Adams threatened blitz. Jackson Dart is smacked. Holy cow, Jay Ward absolutely destroyed Jackson Dart to end the first quarter, and that's a spectacular way to end the first quarter unless you're a Giants fan. 3-0 Minnesota. Back shortly to New Jersey on the Minnesota Vikings Entertainment Network. Jay Ward.
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2: And Jay Ward, untouched, made Jackson Dart pay. Vikes lead 3-0. Quick trip trivia. How many current Vikings have been named to an all-pro team? How many current Vikings have been named to an all-pro team? Third and 18 for the New York Giants. Jackson Dart, 2 of 3, 11 yards. And they'll scrimmage from the Vikings' 48-yard line. Jameis Winston actually in the game. And the veteran goes back to pass, throws left, but play stoppage, false start. That'll make it third and 22. Jameis Winston replacing Jackson Dart, who got two series. Yeah.
5: False start. Offense, number 71. 5-yard penalty. Still third down.
2: That's Cleet Blakeman. Jameis Winston, 12th-year Florida State University, has played 108 regular season games. How about how sad this is? I mean, Jameis Winston's got some Captain Cool to him. 108 regular season games, just one playoff game in his career. It came with New Orleans in 2020. Made a couple of starts for the Giants last year, two TDs, two picks. And on third and a million, They're going to go short to the right side. This is not going to make Vikings defensive coaches happy. Inside the 20, far side to the 15 for a long Devin Singletary gain. And on third and 23, Winston Singletary. And that's going to go for 41 yards.
4: Yeah, we saw some bad angles right there. Ivan Pace at the linebacker spot. James Pierre, the corner, who's really all the way on the other side, is the safety net. All those guys overrunning the play and turning it into a first down. He's the third and 16. You can't fall asleep. You have to maintain your intensity.
2: Winston under center. Singletary, the tailback, gets the call. Runs away from Big Citrus. Ivan Pace Jr., along with Tyler Batty and another Viking. They're able to trap him for a 2-yard loss, second and 12.
3: Well, and just going back to that last play with the screen pass, I mean, Pete and I were during the break, we're talking about the third and long, so you're like, well, do you think it's going to be a screen or draw? I mean, that is just what happens a lot of times in these third and long situations, so that you just have to play smart football as well. Understand what the situation is, understand what offense coordinators like to do. You got to execute those plays on top of just the hustle part and the good angles.
2: Second and 12, Jackson Dart has returned to the game. Cameron Scataboo to his left out of the shotgun. Four-man rush. Dart looks right, sees nothing. Runs out to the left, throws to the end zone. Oh, it's caught. Touchdown, Malachi Fields. 0-on-0, but their zero was greater. A 15-yard touchdown. Malachi Fields, the Notre Dame rookie, has given the Giants the lead.
4: Now, that was an impressive play, impressive throw by Jackson Dart to be able to buy some time, break contain, start scrambling to your left, and then see that mismatch down the field and throw that perfect jump ball so Malachi Fields can just outleap a 6-foot-tall, maybe, Ivan Pace.
3: Yeah, and anytime I think a quarterback sees a defender with the back turned to the quarterback and just you see the back of his nameplate, you know that 50-50 ball is going to be a great chance for that wide receiver to elevate over that defender.
2: The Giants used 4 kickers last year. They currently have a 2-person kicking battle, and it includes Ben Sauls, a lefty from Pittsburgh. Not the greatest snap, but the punter gets it down, and the lefty bangs it through. And the New York Giants have a 7-3 lead over the Vikings early in the second quarter. This is Vikings football.
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1: 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Quick Trip, what's going on? How many current Vikings have been named All-Pros? And there they are, seven. Johnny Hecker, six-time All-Pro Johnny Hecker. Andrew DePaula, one of the best long snappers in the NFL. Guy fourth on the list, by the way, Justin Jefferson. He joins the simulcast, Fox 9, KFAN, Vikings Audio Network, for the entire third quarter. So we can't wait to hear from Justin Jefferson, two-time All-Pro during the third quarter. Boom. There's the kick after the touchdown. Here comes Demond Claiborne from the three, center of the field. Gets to the 10, angles right to the 20, slowed at the 23, and taken down at the 25 as we head down to Tatum Everett.
15: Thanks, Paul. Rookie fullback Max Bredesen made the first reception for the Vikings offense in this game. He's become an integral part of this offensive scheme. But the Bredesen family is who I want to highlight. It's a special weekend that his brother Ben, who's an offensive lineman for the Tampa Bay Bucks, played the Jets last night in a preseason game here at MetLife Stadium. And their parents, Mike and Deborah, getting a double dip this weekend now that he's here at Max's game as well. And of course, that'll all happen again when the Vikings travel to Tampa in week three.
1: Max Bredesen, a rookie who not only will make the team, but will play a very, very big role in the Vikings running game as McCarthy rolls out to the right and he hits second-year tight end Ben Jurosik. That's a gain of seven. Max Bredesen, when the Vikings drafted him, he was described as somebody who played 60 to 70% as a wing tight end at Michigan. He's a very aware player when it comes to his responsibilities. A good blocker in open space. So put him with Juwan Jennings. Things we'll start seeing in the regular season, and that sounds fantastic. As Jurosik goes in motion to the right, J.J. McCarthy, second possession. The first possession went three and out. Handoff goes to the right side following a pulling center. Michael Juergens is Demond Claiborne for a gain of two. So that'll make it third and short. Hey, it behooves us to say hello to somebody I met in Pelican Rapids when I was speaking for Fellowship of Christian Athletes. She's a 90-year-old lady named Faye Siegley. And she watches not only all the preseason games, but she listens to us at FM 100.3 KFA. And all regular season, she's watching right now. God bless you, Faye Siegley, and thanks for tuning in to Vikings football from Pelican Rapids, and we love you. The Vikings are 1 of 3 on third down. Handoff, first down, handoff right up the middle. And with a jitterbug-type move is Demond Claiborne, gain of seven, first down.
4: Now you love Demond Claiborne on those short runs, because if he could just make one guy miss, Paul, he may be able to take that thing to the house. You brought up the tight end group. Gavin Bartholomew and Ben Jurosik have a tremendous opportunity to becoming that number three tight end. We need a number three tight end. That position in this Kevin O'Connell offense sees a lot of play, so that's going to be a great battle. Bryson Nesbitt might be sneaky in there too, so we'll see how this preseason unfolds.
1: And Gavin Bartholomew, who was drafted and missed all of last year, he's in the mix, but it's Jurosik who gets the first call. McCarthy, flag on the play. Throws it over the middle, or middle-ish, and it's caught for a first down in Giants territory. Miles Price didn't get much run last year as a wide receiver. He's gotten a lot of wide receiver run during training camp. Unofficially, a 17-yard connection, pending infraction.
4: And that was a ball that McCarthy just threw off his back foot. He hung in there as long as he could, and once he let that thing go, I was a little bit worried about it at first, Ben, because when those things happen, you don't have the arm strength and things don't always go well.
5: There are two fouls on the play, both on the defense. Illegal contact, defense number 12. Holding, defense number 2. 5-yard penalty, automatic first down.
1: The old double whammy, Ben.
3: Yeah, well, it's great to see Miles Price get a little bit of love and get a target here on that big play, because everything that I've heard out of training camp is, yes, we know what he can do in the special teams game, but he's really separated himself as a receiver. They say most 7-on-7 periods. I know it's not a full 11-on-11 period, but like, he's virtually unguardable. He's really learned the nuance of getting in and out of that break. We've seen him with that speed on his return game, so he's now kind of putting everything back together of getting in and out of the break quickly, getting that separation, and becoming a reliable pass catcher.
1: Now, okay. With J.J.
5: McCarthy. Foul is declined. First down.
1: With J.J. McCarthy, a quarterback, He made 10 starts last year. The team went 6-4 in his starts. In his final four starts of 2025, five touchdowns, couple of interceptions. He completed 64% of his passes. Pretty good. And he had four rushing touchdowns last year. McCarthy, third year from Michigan, goes under center. The center is Michael Juergens, and it's a toss left. And DeMond Claiborne faked right, couldn't get outside, and he was taken down by Chauncey Golston, veteran linebacker from Iowa, loss of two.
4: That's Ben Jurosik on the outside, and that's why these teams run these 3-4 defenses and put these monsters out at outside linebacker, because it's a very tough job for the tight end. Now, what we saw to DeMond Claiborne, Ben, I think is down the road, he's going to make that decision a little bit more quickly. It's not going to be that hesitation, right? If he sees that angle, that edge, he's just going to take that football and run.
1: And by the way, like Mike Saravo calling the Vikings defense, we have a referee change. Cleet Blakeman's gone to the replay booth. Jonah Monroe is the ref on the field. McCarthy throws left, incomplete flag. Jayshon Jones, the intended receiver near side, and he was matched up against Deontay Banks, a first-round pick in 2023.
5: Illegal contact, defense, number two, five-yard penalty, first down.
1: Well, we like Jonah Monroe. We like Jonah Monroe, don't we? Keeps calling penalties on the blue.
3: Yeah, nice thing to see there. Xavier Scott comes in the game for DeMond Claiborne in that passing situation. He went right up in the A-gap against a blitzing player and just went face-to-face with the guy. Really showed a lot of toughness. That's one thing that you want to see from these young players. You know, Xavier Scott, last year as a rookie, probably didn't like that situation of having to block some of those blitzing guys, but he really stepped up right there, and even J.J. McCarthy recognized it and dapped him up after that play.
4: That's one of the hardest things for young running backs. It's not the running plays, it's the pass protections.
1: McCarthy's under center. It's first and 10. Giants lead in the second quarter. McCarthy rolls out to the right, throws, flag on the play, incomplete. Miles Price, the intended receiver. A second flag comes in late. Tyler Newbin, third year Gopher, might have gotten him for an overly violent hit, but there was a flag early in the equation.
3: This might be offsetting. I think we might have a holding on us and then a defensive pass interference on Newbin.
5: Holding. Offense, number 78. 10-yard penalty remains first down.
4: And I guess they're just picking up that second penalty on the sideline. I mean,
3: when he was all over his back.
4: That's interesting. Great play fake by J.J. McCarthy, Ben. I just do something with it a little bit quicker, right? Yeah. It just seemed like a great play fake, got himself out into the open, and you're waiting. You got to make that decision quickly. That ball, I think, has to be out more quickly.
1: Gavin Bartholomew was in the game. His first full year from Pitt, sixth-round pick last year, out all of 2025 with a lower back injury. Jayshon Jones is the wide receiver right. Ty Felton, who's been one of the stars of training camp, he's the wide receiver left. McCarthy on first and 20 works out of the shotgun, trailing 7-3. Another flag. Maybe we don't like Jonah Monroe. Unless this one's on the Giants.
4: Nope.
5: False start. Offense, number 78.
1: Come on.
5: 5-yard penalty. First down.
1: Gentlemen, that's the rookie Caleb Tiernan from Northwestern. The guy with good football instincts and athleticism. He's playing right tackle. Ryan Vandermark, the veteran from the Buffalo Bills, is the left tackle.
4: Well, let's let him get it out of his system now, right?
3: Right.
4: In the preseason.
3: Yeah.
4: You just got off of a holding penalty, and then you come back and you jump off sides. That's a double whammy in the regular season, but right now let's just work those cobwebs out.
1: First and 25 for McCarthy with a couple of receivers right and two left. Four-man rush for the Giants. McCarthy, strong arm throw to the right, and it's caught by Miles Price at the Giants 49-yard line. That's a gain of five. That'll make it second and 20. Justin Jefferson, beloved Jets. He's going to join the broadcast for the entire third quarter, and we're going to have a great time with that, with one of the best receivers in the National Football League. You know, Justin has never played in a preseason game, and he's excited to join the broadcast. We talked about it a little bit yesterday. That'll be the entire third quarter. Fox 9, KFAN, Vikings Audio Network. Second and 20, 9.5 minutes to go in the first half, 7-3 Giants. McCarthy, shotgun, fades it to the right side, incomplete. Ty Felton And that would have been a first down, too. That was, would that be called a fade stop?
3: Yeah. That's just a back shoulder throw. I think you saw that man-to-man coverage on the outside, and, like, you know, you intentionally throw it behind the receiver so he just can gain separation when he steps, puts his foot in the ground to come back for the football. That, to me, that should have been a catch there by the Vikings and possibly a first down. Not a bad throw at all from J.J. McCarthy, and it was on time where it needed to be.
1: And that's a big key with Felton, because if you talk to some people about the great camp he's having, they'll say, all right, well, when we get to the games, he has to make sure he catches it and makes the routine. Third and 20, McCarthy backpedals, throws right. Bartholomew left his feet, went through his hands. McCarthy got hit. It was slow to get up, but no worse for the wear. And Johnny Hecker is in to punt to the New York Giants and Braxton Berrios.
4: I know it's the preseason, but I think it outlines or shows a great point is even if you get that football down almost into the red zone, you start reeling off penalties and getting holds and doing those kinds of things, it's a drive killer. So, you know, for Caleb Tiernan, hopefully he's going to be penalty-free the rest of this football game, but you can't have that in the regular season.
1: Hecker with the Gunners, Ty Felton and Zamaya Vaughn. High end-over-end punt, Berrios, fair catch. Brings it in at the 12-yard line. Giants ball, Giants lead 7-3. It's Minnesota Vikings football.
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1: 7-3 Giants on the Vikings Entertainment Network, and here's Tatum.
15: Hey, Paul, let's have a little fun. Have you been out of training camp practice and seen the guys raise the roof? Not just talking like the 90s infamous dance. It's actually code for the season mantra, raise the foundation, something that head coach Kevin O'Connell came up with this offseason, and it's about raising the standard in everything they do. They know that when they raise the standard in those things, the small things, it'll be raised on Sunday and, I guess, raised on a Saturday, like today, too.
1: And the roof will be raised for sure for the season opener. Quarter battle against the Green Bay Packers. Meanwhile, 7-3 Giants. Jameis Winston throws right to Malachi Fields, who has the only touchdown of the game. And he caught it to be tackled by rookie Charles Demings. That's going to be a gain to 9, making it 2nd and 1. Now, leaving the field on a cart in a very, very sad situation we just witnessed is veteran Jamal Adams. Jamal Adams, who he had when he was playing early, he looked pretty good. But he was sitting right in front of us. Head coach Kevin O'Connell came back, embraced him, looked like they were praying together. Then the medical team, head of security, David Corris, came around. And Jamal Adams is very, very sad. as the Giants attempt to ball might have come out. In fact, I think it did. A tough scene we just saw with Jamal Adams.
4: Yeah, emotional, and that's you don't want to see that in the preseason at all. And for these guys that were all there, now they got to turn around and go back out and finish this football game. But right. it did not look good. Let's just put it that way, Paul. Yeah.
1: Well, especially when he and O'Connell were embracing right. each other. I mean, that was a very, very emotional moment.
4: For Jamal and his road and the long road back from a quad tear that took him about two seasons. To see a guy fight his way back into the NFL, have success, stay healthy for 17 games, that's a tough one to see.
1: Jameis Winston, shotgun, facing a Viking blitz, throws to the right side and is caught by Theo Johnson, third-year tight end from Penn State. And he'll be corralled at about the 33-yard line for a gain of six. And that'll make it third and two. The Giants are 3 of 4 on third down. I must concede, I'm still shaken up by what I saw during that break with Jamal Adams, Kevin O'Connell, the medical staff, the team came over. Just knowing what Jamal Adams has gone through to get to this point, man. Played 17 games with the Raiders last year as a linebacker, making a position switch. Played 20 games over 3 years due to injury, and in his first opportunity with the Vikings, leaves on a cart. It's just super sad. Third and one, Giants go plunging up the middle, close to the first down.
3: You know, it's been really impressive to hear is not only has he, I think, integrated himself onto this defense, but how quickly Jamal Adams was able to integrate himself into the locker room. I mean, it was from everybody I talked to from day one, everybody was drawn to him. He has, like, natural leadership ability. Everybody likes him. And then very quickly we saw him get elevated on the depth chart and go out and make some plays.
1: Fourth and short, Jamal make that to Jameis Winston under center. Goes to sneaking. Vikings snipped it out. I don't think the veteran got it. I mean, that not one of the greatest sneaks in the history of sneaking on fourth and one. If the Vikings turned over the Giants on downs, they're going to get the Giants 35-yard line.
3: Yeah, I don't think they got it.
4: I don't know.
3: Oh, they're saying they gave it to him.
1: Wow. First down. Wow. Lanky Jameis Winston, 12th-year Florida State, needed all of that 6'4 to penetrate the interior of the Vikings defensive line. And with 6'10 and counting to go in the first half, the Giants get a first down on fourth down. Caleb Banks, the rookie from Florida, he's in the middle. Next to him, Dominique Orange, Isaiah Loudermilk, another defensive lineman, Ty Ingram Dawkins, and Chaz Chambliss on the edge. First down run by the New York Giants, led by Jameis Winston, just inside the numbers across the 40-yard line. And rambling for 6 yards is Dante Miller, first full year from South Carolina.
4: And I think that was a perfect example, Ben, of what you were talking about earlier for Caleb Banks. And just you get double teamed and all of a sudden you get in the cutoff block and you got to work your way down the sideline and then cut your way back in. But you can't lose any ground at the line of scrimmage.
1: Hear the roar? That's because Odell Beckham Jr. has come into the game for the first time. Last time he played for the Giants was 2018. Winston, they're going to run it. And that'll be a gain of 1 yard. It was Dante Miller once again. Undrafted in 2024. Odell Beckham Jr., he's a where's number three, a deep member on the depth chart trying to make this squad along with another veteran name like Juju Smith-Schuster. But Odell Beckham Jr. came in and these fans remembered, immediately gave him a loud ovation. Giants 3 of 5 on third down. This is third and three. They lead 7-3. The only touchdown, Jackson Dart to Malachi Fields. Will Reichert hit a field goal on the Vikings' first possession. Winston able to elude the initial pressure, but then taken down by Elijah Williams. Elijah Williams with a sack. The Vikings have 2 sacks. The other went the way of Dallas Turner. And the Giants are punting with 4:20 and counting to go in the first half.
3: Well, that is the best part about having such an aggressive blitz heavy defense is that now you can use that to bait them into thinking you're going to do that. You're going to have a third down situation where you have both linebackers mugged up in the A gap. If you give them the threat of blitz, they have to honor that. And then they back out the two linebackers. Jameis Winston has to hesitate. First read, second read wasn't there. And Elijah Williams falls off and gets the sack.
1: A punt that spun left to right, and it was kind of a line drive. Goes to Ty Felton, weaves to the 20-25, and he's taken down about the 29-yard line. There was a flag on the play, by the way. The second quarter has been flag happy. Once again, Cleet Blakeman was the referee to start the game, but he went up to the replay booth, and Jonah Monroe is the current referee. He's the white cap making the calls.
5: During the kick, holding return team number 48. That foul being forced from the end of the kick. First down, timeout.
1: All right. Jacob Roberts, undrafted from Wake Forest. Vikings ball, Giants lead 7-3 from New Jersey on the Minnesota Vikings Entertainment Network.
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1: Welcome back. Courtesy of the Vikings Entertainment Network, season opener against the Green Bay Packers at U.S. Bank Stadium. Then a couple of toughies at Chicago and at Tampa Bay. What do you guys think of the schedule?
4: Now you start division heavy, and then you got to hit the road a couple weeks in a row. And those first three games are pivotal, especially with the new-look offense, especially with Kyler Murray, because after that, you've got some winnable opportunities, I think.
3: You know, which is probably what went into the formula of naming the starting quarterback when they did, is because you want to give whoever was going to win that competition enough time to gel with this offense, because those first three games are huge to set the tone, not only just for the division, but for the season overall.
1: J.J. McCarthy, 3 of 6, 29 yards. He supplanted Kyler Murray, who got one possession. Pistol formation, handoff, Xavier Scott right up the middle across the 10 for a run of 3 yards, and that'll make it 2nd and 7.
3: Well, it's nice that we can start this drive and not shoot ourselves in the foot with a busted play or a penalty. That's the one thing that we really haven't seen from J.J. McCarthy so far in this game, is just the flow of the offense. And I'm not saying that none of it really is on him per se, because he's kind of had to dig himself out of a hole as an offense. So hopefully this drive we can start to see no penalties, no self-inflicted wounds, and see if they can operate and get the ball down the field.
1: About 3 minutes to go in the first half, 7-3 Giants. McCarthy works out of the shotgun, looks left, swings back to the right, and he'll dump it over the middle. It's caught by Ty Felton at about the 16-yard line. That'll be a catch of 5, so that'll make it 3rd and short for the Vikings. The Vikings are 2 of 5 today on 3rd down. The first offensive line, Christian Darrisaw over to Brian O'Neill, started the game, and they marched down the field and did so rather impressively. Ended up with a field goal, but they went 10 plays, 54 yards, Reichert from 35. The second offensive line has played the entire first half after that. Ryan Vandermark is the left tackle, and the rookie Caleb Tiernan is the right tackle. On third and short, a couple of tight ends to the right. McCarthy under center, gives it to Xavier Scott. He follows the heavy side of the formation, and he falls ahead for a first down pending infraction. And this looks like it'll go against the Minnesota Vikings.
4: Well, to build on Ben's point, when he's talking about McCarthy and the whole system, it's just that play got in late. Substitutions get in late.
5: Offense. Be a 5-yard penalty. Still third down.
4: You get to the line of scrimmage and there's 7 seconds left on the play clock.
1: Yeah.
4: Play clock, man. It's like you just don't have that rhythm that you need, and then mistakes like this are going to happen. So the play's got to get in faster, substitution's got to get in there faster, and McCarthy's got to get this operation to the line of scrimmage much more quickly.
3: Well, then you just got to line up as an offense and run and execute the play on a third and inches type play.
1: Fourth penalty against the Vikings' first preseason game, and now it's third and five from the Vikings' 13. Miles Price in motion to the left. Now he goes back to the right, and we hit the 2-minute warning. 7-3 New York Giants. The only touchdown, Jackson Dart to rookie Malachi Fields. Back soon on the Vikings Entertainment Network.
0: It's okay, Daddy's here. Rock-a-bye, baby, on the treetop. Josh Allen beat Daddy's team and really went off. When the game ends, Daddy's ranking will fall. And jerk-faced Bill will win fantasy league trophy and all.
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0: Thanks.
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1: Justin Jefferson joining the broadcast for the entire third quarter. Pete, Ben, got a doozy for you. Ready?
27: Yeah.
1: On that opening possession where the Vikings ran 10 plays, went down, got a field goal, they ran for 44 yards. Jordan Mason, Aaron Jones looked terrific. Well, they currently have 62 rushing yards in the game. And this is a preseason game where you generally run a fair amount. So, I mean, I guess you can look at it one of two ways. When you had the first offense out there, they were gouging the Giants on the ground. And then it slowed down a little bit. McCarthy, third down, back to pass. gets away from it, angles out to the left, dives ahead to the nine. And after all that, it's going to be a four-yard loss. And here comes Brett Forsen. Johnny Hecker was the first punter. Brett Forsen in the game, a rookie from Georgia. And some would say, who follow training camp closely, the punter battle is real with the Minnesota Vikings. You have veteran Johnny Hecker, 15th year Oregon State. Brett Forsen was the 2025 Ray Guy Award winner for the nation's top punter. And he had a 75-yard punt in 2022 against Tennessee. Big leg sends Berrios to his left. Shocker, a flag comes in. Berrios into Vikings territory. Two tapping the sidelines is the veteran Kane. And he's out of bounds somewhere in the neighborhood of the 40. Now, the key here, from what I understand, with the rookie punter Thorson, is when there he is on the screen, when he was at Georgia, went in the Ray Guy, the Georgia Bulldogs used quarterbacks to hold for kicks. So Thorson never held for kicks in college. Well, I mean, let's see what Jonah has to say here. All right, he went back to the huddle. Well, Fox 9, The Fan, and the Vikings Audio Network has learned points are pretty important in football games. And
5: there is no foul for unnecessary roughness.
1: Thank you.
5: The first down, Giants.
1: So Thorson, I mean, he's holding, I can't say for the first time in his life, but at the highest level, he's like learning to hold on the fly.
3: Well, that's a huge thing because you have an all-pro kicker. You got an all-pro kicker, and I guarantee you that Will Reichard right now is weighing heavily in the decision-making with Matt Daniels, a special teams coordinator, about, man, I like this guy's operation. If he can do this a little bit more, this a little bit more, he's going to have a heavy input on who wins that spot, not necessarily from the punting aspect, but from the holding aspect as well.
1: All right, so the flag was picked up. 7-3 Giants. Wonderful first quarter. I mean, Dallas Turner with a sack. Kyler looks sharp. Reichard never misses. Second quarter, we've had like 8 combined penalties. End of the first quarter, that Jay Ward hit on Jackson Dart, one of the highlights of the game. But this has slowed down to a trudge. Approaching halftime, Giants get the ball to start the second half. Old Jameis Winston. Shotgun for the Giants from the logo. Short drop, throws over the middle. Caught. Odell Beckham Jr. Let's just listen to the crowd for a second, boys. Might be 3,000 people here, but they're all loving Odell Beckham Jr. That's cool, man.
4: Second leading receiver in Giants history. It's amazing that he did that quickly.
1: Right. 47 seconds and counting to go in the first half. Second and 3 for the Giants. Jameis facing a 3-man rush. Bounces around in the pocket. Throws to the left side. Flag on the play. And unofficially out of bounds at about the 34-yard line is Eric Gray.
5: Holding offense number 60. 10-yard penalty, remains second down.
1: Now, that's Brian Hudson. That's their center. He's their third center. The former Gopher, John Michael Schmidt Jr., he's their starting center. He's out. I think it's concussion-related. The backup center got hurt last week, so this Hudson is having to play the entire game. My man might be begging for halftime, getting a little tired here with that holding. But he's been opposite Caleb Banks and Dominic Orange and players flying up the middle like Ivan Pace Jr. mugging that A-gap. Here he comes, but he backs off. Winston dumps it left. Gray, and he's shoved out of bounds by James Pierre at the 37-yard line on 2nd and 13. Clock stops, 31 seconds to go in the first half. That was an 8-yard gain. The New York Giants have 2 timeouts remaining. Kevin O'Connell and the Minnesota Vikings have 3. The Giants are 3 of 6 on third down, and this is 3rd and 5. Winston, shotgun, rookie Malachi Fields, wide left. He has caught the only touchdown today, and he's going to get a look from Winston here on third down, and he caught it at the 30, down by his knees. This Malachi Fields might have a chance. 6'4", 222.
5: Timeout. Giants. Their second of the half.
1: 8-yard game.
4: That says a lot about the quarterback having confidence in a wide receiver, right? You see the zero blitz kind of a look, and he knows he can get that slant out of Odell Beckham. James Winston just says, all right, I'm going to take this over and over again. And, you know, for James Pierre, you got to battle. You got to battle all the way to the end and try to get that football out. You're a big body corner. You need to use that a little bit more on the outside.
3: Yeah, and I would even say, knowing what defense we're in, obviously the offense is going to recognize what we're going to bring. We're bringing the heat. I'd love to see James Pierre be a little bit quicker on that trigger, knowing that the ball's going to come out quick.
1: Kyler Murray and Justin Jefferson, that'll be a fantastic tandem during the 2026 regular season. Kyler finished 2 of 3, 10 yards, but he led the team to its only points. Winston throws over the middle, incomplete. So to be 2nd and 10.
4: Now, to your point, Ben, Charles Demings right on that last play. Yeah. That was a timing route. It was a quick underneath and then a slant coming in behind it. And Demings was able to get in the way of the wide receiver, throws off the timing, and Jameis Winston just throws it right to the ground.
3: So, yeah, you and I were watching the same thing.
4: It's exactly what you just talked about. It's the timing of offenses in the NFL that needs to be disrupted. We haven't talked much about Charles Demings yet. Demings, outstanding camp he's had so far.
1: Well, how about this? He's a rookie from Stephen F. Austin, opposite Super Bowl winner and kind of football immortality, the Odell Beckham Jr. That's got to be a cool moment, matching up against OBJ. 3-yard run for the Giants on 2nd and 10.
4: But knowing Chuck Demings, he has no idea who number 3 is, right?
3: That's what he says.
4: He says,
1: really?
4: Yeah, he doesn't, you know, he doesn't talk. He doesn't think, you know, do research. He's just like, this guy in front of me is just a number.
1: Right.
4: So that'd be fun to ask him after
5: New
4: the
5: York,
4: game.
5: Their 3rd and final timeout and a half.
3: Yeah, he was asked a question early in camp about lining up against Justin Jefferson because he made a play on him in one of the competitive periods. He's like, I don't see numbers.
1: I just see basically
3: nameless gray faces. He's like, I just see a body out there, and I got to do what I can do. I'm not going to concern myself with which type of receiver I'm going against. I'm like, I like that answer, but, you know, when you do game plan for guys, you have to play guys a little bit differently based on who they are and where they line up in the field. So, overall, I know what he's talking about. I like his approach. And yes, you're right, Pete. He's been one of the biggest stars so far of training camp.
1: Well, he's shown out so well that those in the know say he's in a legitimate battle with James Pierre to be the 3rd corner, which plays a lot. And that's quite the accomplishment for the Stephen F. Austin rookie. Field goal try for the Giants. 46-yard try is up. Bam, the 46-yard try is good by Ben Sauls. And that takes us to halftime. Giants lead 10-3 on the Minnesota Vikings Entertainment Network.
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5: 10-3, Giants have the lead at the half, and here's how things got underway. In that very first series, all the ones with your Minnesota Vikings, their first possession, they end up going 10 plays, 54 yards, took 3:53 off of the clock, and then it was a 35-yard field goal from Reichert, of course, and the 3-0 to take the lead. Then after that, the twos came in, and then there were a bunch of penalties. But otherwise, you have Aaron Jones going 3 carries, 27 yards. Also, you got Mason going 3 carries, 17 yards. Those are all in the first possession for the Minnesota Vikings, 44 yards on the ground out of those 54. For Kyler Murray, he goes 2 of 3, 10 yards in that first series there. And it's Price who's leading the way in receptions with 2 targets, 2 receptions, and 22 yards. By the way, J.J. McCarthy, 4 of 7, 34 yards. If you're looking on the other side, Jackson Dart gets a start, but then Winston comes in, 6 of 7, 81 yards. He leads for the Giants. Scataboo, he came in 4 attempts, 19 yards on the ground, leading the way for the New York Giants. And Singletary has 1 reception, but it did go for 40 yards for the Giants. And there's a new way to stream your Vikings coverage, shows, and insight right on your big screen TV right there. It's Fox Local, a free streaming app. Search Fox Local on your streaming device, install, and then stay connected for your Vikings and local news with Fox Local. All right, there are other games that are going on, and Scoreboard Central is brought to you by U.S. Bank, official bank of the Minnesota Vikings. In case you wonder, you got the Bills in their brand new stadium. They're up over the Panthers, 13-7. Josh Allen starts out 6 of 8, 111 yards, and throws a touchdown. Newly acquired DJ Moore, he led the way in receptions, 3 receptions for 61 yards. And it's Watson who gets the start for the Browns. The Browns are up 10-7 over the Bears. Watson goes for just about 87 yards in his debut from however long it's been since we've seen him last. So that is Scoreboard Central, brought to you by U.S. Bank, the official bank of the Minnesota Vikings. We got Chris Hockey joining me from Soundcheck. He's soundchecking before 38 Special. We'll talk to him about that. And we'll also talk about that first half and what we think needs to happen in the second half. More importantly, we'll talk about the ones both on the offense and the defense. We'll do that next. This is Vikings football.
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4: 10-3 at the half. A must. Welcome back. If Vikings fans get ready for a kickoff, like the broadcast team does with a pothole pizza only from Quick Trip, Meat Sweats, you got Vikings Pep Rally, and of course, Sausage Palooza. Grab a slice wherever you watch or listen to the game, and available now at U.S. Bank Stadium. Off we go. We're on the road, literally. Chris Hockey joins us from the Ledge in Waite Park. He's sound checking before 38 special. That show's coming up tonight. Hawk, how cool is that? You got the game going on, and then also you get to open up right before 38 special.
5: It's so cool. You know, Mus, there's no one like you. There's, I'm so caught up in you, little girl. I'm trying to hold on loosely to you here as I'm in the back of my truck getting ready for the show. It's football season. It's gig season. I just couldn't be any happier than I am right now. Welcome to my humble abode here, my wardrobe behind me. I was hoping during this halftime segment you could help me choose a shirt.
4: Oh, yeah. I love it. Yeah, make sure it's a pearl snap, then I can really help you out.
5: You got it. You like that quick removal. I get it, buddy.
4: Exactly. So here at the half, it's 10-3, and the Vikings are trailing the Giants. But most importantly, let's talk about the ones. When they go out, you got Murray under center, which I thought was amazing because he mostly played from under center, and you know we didn't know if that was going to be a thing, but they go 10 plays, 54 yards, and they get that 35-yard field goal to get on the board first, 3-0, but they looked good.
5: Yeah, we saw some things that I really liked, obviously, and one of the things that I wasn't sure how much they were going to show us was the running game. We got a lot of the running game, and that's exactly what they want to do. I love to see that. We saw a strong arm out of Kyler. I like the efficiency with that first-team offense out there with the entire first-team offensive line as well, moving people around. Felt really good to see that young man at quarterback and to see what's possible, but even more so, it felt really good to see this running back being these running backs being active.
4: Yeah, 44 yards they got out of the 54 yards in that first series, both of them getting three carries, and so they looked good with Jones and Mason. Now let's talk about the defensive. Now the defensive number ones, they get their starters out there. They come up, one first down they gave up, and they forced a punt, and they only gave up 5 total yards.
5: Yeah, and, you know, I love to see, well, and to listen to our team doing television is so much fun. Driving here and, of course, listening on the on iHeartRadio, listening to both Ben and Pete talking about what the young guys, Caleb Banks, Big Citrus, and TID are going through, learning to play defense in this league. And they were learning against some big guys. I did like what I saw. I was surprised by how much blitzing was going on, but I love that Flores is letting his guys, his assistants, call the defense in the preseason games. He's done that a couple of times. It gives those guys a really good opportunity to show what they're capable of so they can move up on the ladder. That said, your heart breaks for Jamal Adams. I don't know if you have an update on exactly what happened there, but everything I'm reading and everything that I heard on the radio, it just breaks your heart to hear this happening to this young man once again.
4: Yeah, absolutely. And as you mentioned, Caleb Banks and Big Citrus, they're getting pushed around a little bit. And it was Pete actually that said they got to start learning to use their leverage and use technique more than just actually just plant your feet and you think you're just stronger than everybody else.
5: You know, Mus, I love it, though. And a coach loves it when a young man goes out and struggles a little bit, shows what he's capable of. But they want to coach these guys up. They don't want them to go in and get to the point where they think they are the NFL players right away.
4: Right.
5: Leave some room for coaching. And that's exactly what I think we saw out of those guys. That's the reason they're in the NFL right now. They're capable of doing it physically. They got to get it in their brain as well, and that's why we have coaches.
4: All right, Hawk, thank you so much. Great job, as always. Justin Jefferson is going to be on the entire third quarter with P.A. Pete and Lieber, and that. Network driven by Polaris.
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12: Evaluating their performance.
13: Yeah, I thought I liked the way that first group ran it. We got, you know, third down conversion to JA going down, making a nice play. And then, you know, simple little play there on a first and 10 that normally you're going to get 4, 5, 6 yards. And we just had a little breakdown there on the backside, which ended up being a 1 yard gain instead of that, and then kind of set us behind. Had a chance to convert on the third down and just time on task. Aaron Jones sitting down right at the chains on a check down. Kyler might think he's breaking out. Aaron sitting down. Little things that we're going to continue to work out as we go here. But I thought Kyler commanded the offense well. Would have loved to see that group get in the end zone. And then pretty much ever since then, penalties have shot us in the foot, either knocking us back in a penalty in the kicking game to have a long yard, long field, or as we were driving there, JJ made a nice completion. Then we start going backwards with penalties. You know, little miscues here and there. Didn't hand off a jet sweep. Timing on that on JJ's first play. We got to clean up that stuff. That's what preseason's for. But we're trying to win a football game here today, so that's what we're trying to do.
12: I'll let you get back to that, Coach. We got Justin Jefferson coming up on
13: nice.
12: The mic.
13: I'm sure he'll be much more entertaining than me, but thank you, guys.
12: Thanks, Coach. Back up to you guys.
14: Yeah, great job, Tatum, especially with the Jamal Adams part, because Justin Jefferson has known Jamal Adams for quite some time. In fact, he played with his brother at LSU, so we're going to have a lot of fun with Justin Jefferson during the third quarter, but definitely curious to see how hard that hit the young man when Jamal Adams had to leave the game on a cart. Kyler Murray, first half, what'd you guys think?
15: I thought he read the process, went very, very well, and Coach O'Connell alluded to it, just in and out of the huddle, Ben, getting guys where they're supposed to be, and then the anticipation, especially on that out route on third down on that pass to Jordan Addison.
16: Yeah, I mean, things just look to be on time with everything and just getting in and out of the huddle. You know, you mentioned that pass to the right. You know, I just thought the way that his eyes kind of went through everything was great, and then, you know, you and I were talking about that missed check down with Aaron Jones. Again, those are all fixable things. You and I were both debating about, like, okay, does he expect him to sit down? He saw that linebacker. Also, he saw color, you know, going towards Aaron, so he's got to put that on the outside, or was he expecting Aaron to go to the outside? Either way, love the way he went through that progression. Just have to execute there at the end.
14: The opening kick of the second half went to the 25. Here come the Giants. Jameis Winston with a handoff to Gray, and he goes to the left side, swarmed by several Vikings, and that's going to be a tackle for loss. It'll be a loss of one. Isaiah Loudermilk was in the mix. Isaiah Loudermilk, new to the equation, in his sixth year from Wisconsin. Loudermilk played a bunch of games for the Pittsburgh Steelers, and he'll depart the game now, but he's trying to make the 2026 Minnesota Vikings a team with a very deep defensive line situation. Jameis Winston, 6 of 7, 81 yards, sacked one time, back to pass, throws right to Odell Beckham Jr., who caught it, swallowed up immediately by Zamaya Vaughn, a cornerback for the Vikings, captures Odell Beckham Jr. at the line of scrimmage, 3rd and 11.
15: Now, we might be into Ryan Nielsen calling the defenses, Ben, but something that hasn't changed is just the aggressiveness. I mean, we're talking about what are your zero blitz checks in game one of the preseason. So, but good tackling out on the outside. We've seen some younger guys watching Caleb Banks closely. He's going to have a lot of improving to make. You can tell this is the first time he's played a lot of football, but he has to keep them pads low, keep those feet moving, and I think that's all going to come with time.
14: And Banks is in there now with fellow rookie Jake Golday blitzing. Winston whips one out to the left side, and it's caught by Barrios outside the numbers across the 30. He'll get to the 33 for a gain of 8, but it was 3rd and 11, and Ryan Nielsen, the new defensive line coach for the Vikings, is calling the defense on the, in the second half. Mike Sarabo, the inside linebackers coach, I mean, he treated his calls in the first half like, hey, if I only get one opportunity, which he won't, then I'm gonna blitz and just do it pretty much the way I want, you know?
16: Well, I mean, for these guys, I mean, it's a little bit of a putting your resume out there as well. I mean, we talk about the players building their resume. It's preseason, but for any one of these coaches that are looking to elevate themselves and be future defensive coordinators full time, this is a time for those guys to shine.
14: Low punt. Felton retreats, brings it in at the 9, circumnavigates to the left. Now he stops, and he heads up the middle to the 15. And the Vikings have the ball, trailing 10-3. When we return, we believe Justin Jefferson will be joining us, but there's a flag in the equation. Some would say the second quarter was overly officious. Some would say it was the officials just getting players squared away. And once again, Cleet Blakeman was the referee to start. He went to the replay booth. Now it's Jonah Monroe, and he has a call for us.
17: During the return, personal foul, illegal blindside block, return team number 89. A penalty will be enforced 15 yards, first down.
14: Yeah, that's rookie Dylan Bell. All right, so now we pause. And when we return, the great Justin Jefferson joins us, not only on Fox 9, but FM 100.3, KFAN, and the Vikings Audio Network. 10-3 Giants on the Vikings Entertainment Network.
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14: It's Entertainment Network, 10-3 Giants. Guy on the screen right now, best in the business. Hello, Justin Jefferson.
0: What's up?
14: We're behind you at about the 50-yard line. Wave to everybody, Justin. Hello, my friend.
0: What's good?
14: We're going to have a lot of fun here in the third quarter, as we normally
0: yes,
14: do.
0: We will.
14: However, Jamal Adams, somebody I know you've known for a while.
0: Yes.
14: You played with his brother at LSU. That was a tough scene right in front of us when he had to leave.
0: Yeah, man. I've been knowing Jamal ever since he was playing with my brother at LSU. To see his the way he comes to work every single day, his energy, his enthusiasm, all of that good stuff. I mean, that's the type of player that you need on this team. And to see him go down with the injury in preseason is definitely tough. In the back, he's going through it right now, but God has got him, and then the whole Vikings organization got him as well.
14: All right, yeah, I misspoke. He played with your brother. Now, Carson Wentz is in at quarterback, second down, so the hope here is we get a nice long play.
0: We need to.
14: So Justin can go crazy on the sideline or run down the sideline. You're on camera right now. Let me bring something up that's different about you.
0: Yeah.
14: Your arms. What are you kidding me with the size of those arms? What'd you do in the offseason to make those arms so big?
0: Hey, I told everybody they had me on the E-Will program. So, you know what I'm saying? Just getting into the weight room, getting bigger, getting stronger, and just not giving people not the ability to throw me around a little bit. So,
14: Wentz play action.
0: Oh, yeah. Good catch. Oh. Come on. Good catch, Jug.
14: The best. Justin, what's his nickname?
0: That's Jug. That's Jug.
14: For those listening on the radio, Miles Price. Look up.
0: Yes, sir.
14: Hey, Justin, look at Carson Wentz come in and make a play.
0: Yes, sir. I mean, what do you expect, though? See, Wentz has been doing it for a long time now, so it's expected. It's expected at this time.
16: Hey, Justin, can you confirm something for me, please? We've heard nothing but great things about Miles Price as a receiver this year in training camp.
0: Oh, yes. Miles Price is definitely one of those gadget guys that, can come on the scene and just give an explosive play. He's on punt return. We got him in the at F in the slot with our offense. So I'm definitely expecting a big year out of him, especially in the special teams game.
14: Yeah, and you have another new guy in the room, Juwan Jennings. What's his addition been like?
0: Oh, my God. To have a 6'4 guy being able to be in the run game, block, and also run routes and catch the ball, he's a big, big, big, big, big plus for us this year. And to be able to move the ball the way we want to move it.
14: Second and 7, Giants lead 10-3. That's the great Justin Jefferson as Wentz goes back to pass.
0: Nicey Wentz!
14: I'm just going to laugh the whole quarter. By the way, pass right, caught Jayshon Jones in Giants territory. Gain of 17.
0: Wentz making it look easy right now.
14: Right. But, I mean, he should. It's like when Kyler got here and JJ was here with Brosmer. I mean, Wentz, think about it last year, Justin. He was here like a month, and then he had to start against Cincinnati, and he looked good.
0: Oh, yeah, for sure. I mean, one thing you can't take away from him is experience. Being out there, with the guys and – so many years of him just dialing it up and playing ball. So this is just natural for him.
14: Wentz 2 of 2, 45 yards.
0: Nice one, DC.
14: DC being DeMond Claiborne up the middle. Walter Rouse blocking to the whistle.
0: Yeah, I'm on Aaron, man. You want to say what's up? You want to say what's up to Paul, man?
14: What do you got?
0: It's on me. I ain't gonna show nobody.
14: It's on me. Addison. where did you go, Justin? You're so elusive.
5: He's right over there.
14: Yeah, there he is.
0: We're here, you know, chilling with my guys. Yeah. Jordan Addison. Got K1 to the left of me.
14: Mm-hmm.
0: You know what I'm saying? We just chilling.
14: Ryan Vandermark looks like a character from Game of Thrones. I mean, holy cow, what a mountain of a man.
0: We gonna need him. I'll tell you that.
14: Hey, every time Justin joins the broadcast, the Vikings score a touchdown.
0: I'm telling you.
14: DeMond Claiborne up the middle, 35 to about the 33. Boy, that who's faster at a 40, you or DeMond Claiborne?
0: Oh, I'm not going to lie. DC be running that thing. I'm not going to lie. So, I don't know. We might have to test that out one of these days. One of these days at camp. Because he definitely got some juice. I'll tell you that.
5: Hey, Justin, I want to ask you, go back to about Juwan. When we acquired Juwan, everybody was talking about not only what he can do production-wise,
0: sure,
5: but the attitude that he brings. There's a certain level of toughness that maybe is a little uncharacteristic of most wide receivers. If you're a defense and you have to scout against your guys' offense, knowing that you've got a dog like him on the outside, how does that change the approach of how people play you guys?
0: Oh, it changes it tremendously. Just off the
14: throw the flag.
0: It changes tremendously just off the fact that people got to respect him in the run game and in the pass game with him out there on that field. You know, guys are not going to know really if we're going to be running that ball or passing it. So he's not really afraid to stick his nose into a defender and, you know, really fit up and make a good block for that running lane.
14: Hey, Justin, take a little step to the left. We got a sign blocking you, and everybody needs to see Justin Jefferson's face. Here is a 54-yard drive by Will Reichert, arguably the best kicker in the game. 1 for 1 today.
0: Come on, Will.
14: Snap spot. Thorson is holding, too.
0: Nice.
14: And it's good. All right, we're going to go to break. Come back, chat with you in a second, Justin, okay? It is Giants 10, Will Reichert 6, third quarter from New Jersey. It's Vikings football.
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14: 10-6 Giants on the Vikings Entertainment Network. 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Justin, whether it's Juwan Jennings or the way you guys are running the ball now with the wide zone scheme, it absolutely seems a major part of the offseason was finding ways to get guys off you. Find ways so Justin's not doubled and tripled every play of every game. What do you think of it so far?
0: Yeah, I mean, that's definitely, you know, one of, you know, just the key points of, you know, bringing in you are a playoff. That's definitely one of the key points in bringing Juwan in, you know, somebody that can help out on the pass game and in the run game, being able to spread the ball around a little bit better. And then also, this is a big year for Nadison as well. You know, I feel like, you know, people need to put more respect on his name. He's a great receiver. He made tremendous big plays. So I feel like this is a huge year for number three.
15: Justin, for you, for having a huge year, last year you didn't participate in training camp due to injury.
0: Right.
15: This year you've been able to go every single day.
0: Yeah.
15: How is that feeling for you, and how do you expect that to show up this season in your play?
0: Yeah, it honestly feels great. I've been, you know, telling everybody that this is probably the best I've felt, you know, in the past couple years coming into the season. So it's just really on about working with the timing, working on the relationship.
14: Interception from the arm of Brandon Allen. Jacob Roberts, undrafted from Wake Forest, picked off Jameis Winston, and the Vikings have turned over the New York Giants. Well, they're close to the end zone now, Justin. We got to get in.
0: Got to. We have to. It's only right.
14: Brandon Allen, third quarterback used by the Giants, 10th year from Arkansas. He's made 10 starts with 6 teams during 9 seasons in the NFL. The year before Justin got into the league, he started a game at U.S. Bank Stadium for the Broncos. They led the Vikings 20-0 at halftime and lost the game.
0: Crazy.
14: Kyle Rudolph scored a touchdown to win the game. And now Carson Wentz from the Giants 27. We got Jayshon Jones to the right, Miles Price to the left, a couple of tight ends in the game, and Demond Claiborne's the tailback. Nesbitt in motion, play action.
0: Come on now. We'll take the check down.
14: That's all right.
0: We'll take the check down.
14: Sidearm action to the tight end, Nesbitt for 8.
0: Hey, I wanted that one.
16: Hey, Justin, I know that the start of every season is exciting, and I know you have to do your best to get ready for those two, the first game of the season, but
0: yeah.
16: When you look at the first two games of the year, and I know you guys don't have anything to do with scheduling,
0: yeah,
16: but you have the Packers followed up by the Bears at Soldier Field. Like, how important, and what do you guys talk about internally as far as getting yourselves ready right now so you guys hit the ground running for those first two games?
0: Yeah, you know, that's a big key point. You know, we have two division games coming into the season, and really a big, you know, opener. Nice run, DC.
14: Claiborne! Ooh, out of bounds at about the 10.
0: Yeah, those two division games to start the season, those are really the key games, and to really tell, you know, how this season is going to go. So that's why it's very, very important for me to be in training camp, to get connection with Kyler and build that relationship with him. Because, you know, week one doesn't need to be the first time, you know, we're seeing, you know, 1-18 throwing to each other. So this time right now is definitely great. And I feel like that connection and that relationship that we're building, it's only getting better and better every day.
14: All right, Justin, this could be big. 1st and 10 from the 11.
0: Oh, I think I know what it is. Is it DC? Ah.
14: Well, if you knew what it is, you should have told somebody to change it. So it's 2nd down.
15: And Justin, I know you're not playing today, but you've got a couple of days of combined scrimmages against the Baltimore Ravens coming up.
0: Oh yeah.
15: What do you expect out of that? And for you, is that your biggest tune-up during this preseason process?
0: Oh yeah, I'm excited. I'm always excited to get competition into the building. Going against our defense get a little frustrating at times with the way they play and how they disguise the coverages. But that kind of helps us out with the rest of the season, because no one plays like our defense and disguise like our defense. So whenever we're, you know, going up against other teams and they're showing us their coverages, we know what it is right away, and we're able to disguise it and really go off of them. But I mean, mean, it's really just exciting just to go up against some of the guys that they have on their squad. And they're, you know, playoff contenders, pretty much a Super Bowl team. So it's great to get that type of work.
14: All right, so it's 3rd and 10 from the 11. Now, I want to talk to you after this play, hopefully a touchdown, about Dylan Bell, because I have an idea about that with that undrafted wide receiver. I want to run it by you.
0: All right.
14: As Fleming goes out to the right, Jayshon Jones. I want to see 82 get a touchdown here.
0: I do too, honestly.
14: Three receivers left. Wentz shotgun. JJ, Justin Jefferson on the microphone. Here we go. Wentz.
0: Come on now. Flag.
14: Yes.
0: Can we get a flag? Thank you.
14: Yeah, thank you.
0: Thank you.
14: Way to lobby.
0: Thank you. Jeez.
14: Let's see what the...
0: Thank you.
14: Yeah, it's going to be 1st and goal, isn't it?
15: That was fascinating to see because Carson Wentz already knew that's where Fleming was going to end up on the comeback because of the play at the end.
17: Defense number 38. The foul occurred in the end zone.
0: Paul, it's time, Paul.
14: What's it time for?
0: It's time for us to get in the end zone. I ain't going to lie.
14: Well, that's all we do when you're on the microphone.
0: It's time.
14: Yeah, we don't have a touchdown all game. You get on the microphone. Now it's 1st and goal at the 1. Hey, but seriously, though, Carson Wentz can run an offense. I mean,
0: oh, yes, he can.
14: With Kyler, JJ, Wentz, and even Brosmer, man, it's nice to have those guys. All right.
0: 100%.
14: So Wentz is under center, Jones in motion. What kind of a play are you going to call here, Justin?
0: Oh, DC getting that ball for sure.
14: Claymore.
0: DC getting that rock.
14: Yep, he got it.
0: Yes, sir. Get it now.
14: He grinds at the goal line. No signal.
0: Come on, man.
14: Nah, 2nd and goal. Now, the third offensive line is in now. They still are going to block. But he barely missed it there, 2nd and goal.
0: Good job, Jug.
14: All right, here we go. 2nd and goal. 5:09 and counting to go in the third quarter. Wentz under center. Juergens is the center. Claiborne the tailback. DeMond stumbled. Well, he stumbled.
0: There are your feet.
14: All right. Well, they're just making this thing dramatic for you, aren't they, Justin?
0: They want the receiver to score, apparently.
5: Is that the plan now, Justin? Two runs now? You got a lobby as a wide receiver to get a fade ball?
0: Yeah, man. Yeah, dog. We should have just tried the fade ball on 1st down, just to try it.
14: You've always fancied yourself a play caller, haven't you? like you've never lobbied for a play on the sideline during the regular season. All right, let's get this one in, man. Come on. 10-6 Giants, 3rd and goal from the 1. 3 receivers left. Wentz going to go out of the shotgun, Justin.
0: Uh-oh.
14: Bryce in motion to the right. Is it a pass?
15: Oh, we got a timeout.
14: That's timeout.
17: Minnesota.
14: See, that first quarter, man, I mean, you know, Kyler goes 2 of 3, 10 yards. You march down the field.
0: Yeah.
14: You ran for 44 yards on that first possession.
0: Out. Yeah.
14: And then Riker, you know, never misses. And, of course, he hit a field goal. But ever since then, with all the penalties and everything and the Giants threw an interception, it's just gotten a little weird. Know what I mean?
0: Bad football. That's what you call it, Paul.
14: You said it. I wanted to say it, but yeah.
0: It's called bad football.
14: Right.
0: That's definitely one of the key emphases that we've been working on as well. It's just saving ourselves, not really shooting ourselves in the foot, getting the pre-snap penalties, getting penalties that push us back. That's what we're trying to eliminate. And, you know, obviously we're not doing the best of job today, but room for improvement.
14: Well, 4 down territory in the preseason for sure. This is 3rd. 3rd and goal from the 1. Justin Jefferson on microphone on the sideline. Bryce in motion. Wentz shotgun. Here we go.
0: Okay.
14: What do you do?
0: It's man to man.
14: Here we go.
0: It's man to man. Let's go to work, fellas. Let's go to work, fellas. Ah, don't slip, boy.
14: Wentz.
0: Oh, my God, Jayshon.
14: Oh,
0: my
14: God. Wow,
0: we're getting saved.
14: Yeah, well, the Giants are tripping right now.
0: We're getting saved right now.
14: Well, are you getting saved or are they cheating?
0: A little mixture, Paul. A little mixture.
17: Passing defense. Defense number 23. Foul occurred in the end zone. Ball be placed on the 1. 1st down.
14: That's a player named Art Green. All right, so Nesbitt comes into the game. So we got a tall tight end in there. I mean, I don't know. You got Marshall Lang. He's here from Seattle. Teasley brought him here. So you got a couple of tight ends in the game. Maybe we fade to a tight end here, right?
0: Uh-oh.
14: What happened?
5: Now you got to go back. You got to go back to 21, right? You got to go back to Cleveland.
0: Definitely.
5: Yeah.
0: Definitely.
14: Yeah, you got to ground. You got to ground and pound here.
0: Just give it a shot. It's only 1 yard. It shouldn't be that difficult, right?
14: Hey, quickly, Justin, before the play, how good does Jordan Mason look this training camp?
0: Way better. He dropped a couple pounds and got a little bit loose. And, I mean, he's definitely been looking and flying around better than when he has.
14: Here we go.
0: Oh, fade ball. Fade ball.
14: He caught it. Miles Price.
0: Yeah, Jump.
14: Touchdown, Vikings.
0: Yeah, Jump. 12, one-hander.
14: 12-10, Minnesota, one-hander.
0: One-hander.
14: Oh, with his right hand.
0: Oh, my God.
14: Justin's out on the field.
0: Boy. Come on. Hey. Boy.
14: Oh, that's terrific.
0: I love to see that.
14: Yeah, that's great.
0: I love to see that.
15: Now, Justin, how much of that's the receiver and how much of that's the quarterback? Because what a throw by Carson Wentz.
0: I'm sorry, y'all. I got to take a little second right quick.
5: Take your time.
0: Hey, that's what I'm talking about right now.
14: Riker.
0: Oh, yeah.
14: Extra point.
0: Yeah. All we need is one.
14: Snap spot. Forsen on the hold. Reichert on the make. All right, about 4 minutes to go in the third quarter.
0: One.
14: More with Justin Jefferson talking about that one-handed Miles Price grab on the Vikings Entertainment Network.
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14: And we're back at MetLife Stadium on the Vikings Entertainment Network. One-handed grab.
15: Carson Wentz gets to the line of scrimmage. He sees the look that he wants to get. They've been showing him the one-on-one on the outside. And you got to have a lot of confidence in your wide receiver to just put that ball out there like that.
5: Yeah, absolutely. I mean, it's great recognition by everybody across the board. I mean, obviously, they went a lot of man-to-man coverage there in that low red zone. And then KOC finally, after a couple runs, couldn't punch it in. They're like, all right, we got to go to the pass game. And why don't you go to one of the hottest hands of all training camp and throw it out there to Miles Price. And what a gorgeous, just one-handed, soft
0: that was
5: catch.
14: The laughing you heard was that of Justin Jefferson. Never has played in a preseason game. Boom. There's Riker's kick very high. And it goes the way of Dante Miller. Backup running back hits the 10, 15, 20. Boom. He's stuck. Dante Miller hit and hit hard.
0: Everyone's eating.
14: And
0: everyone's eating.
14: That, Oh, that was Josh Ross. Josh Ross. Hey, quickly here, Justin. Wide receiver Dylan Bell. Okay, he hasn't played yet. He's undrafted. Yes. So maybe it's a long shot to be on the active or the practice squad. Who knows? I got an idea. You want to hear it?
0: I want to hear it.
14: All right, let's get to maybe Brandon Allen throws another pick. Hold on. Offset eye right, receiver in motion to the right. Allen throwing one pass. It was picked off. So they're going to run it, and that'll go for about five. All right, so Dylan Bell is big and thick, right? Number 89.
0: Yeah, he's a big receiver for sure.
14: Okay. Well, so is Juwan Jennings.
0: Yeah.
14: So, like, I don't know, man. You guys know more about it than me. If I'm raising Dylan Bell, I'm kind of like having him like play like Juwan Jennings. You know what I mean? With the physicality and the running game. What do you think?
0: Yeah, for sure. He's definitely a big receiver. You know, he's definitely strong, being able to move guys around for sure. We just want to see him, you know, learn the plays, understand what he knows and can do, and just go out there and just play football.
14: After that run, third down, Vikings lead 13-10.
15: Justin, we're getting to see a little bit of a matchup between Chuck Demings and Odell Beckham Jr. And I got to say, after having to guard you one-on-one in practice, he's probably not checking numbers. He's like, it doesn't matter who you line up, I'm good.
0: I hope so. That's the point of training camp and getting those guys right. You know, going up against those guys every single day, you know, they get a little bit custom of the moves and the different tendencies that you do. I'm expecting him to have a great year. He's been looking great all training camp.
14: Chaz Chambliss came on a blitz. So Allen went the other way.
0: Boom!
14: He was sacked. Brandon Allen was sacked.
0: Bo Richter.
14: Bo Richter with the sack. Vikings have, I believe, three sacks today. How about that Jay Ward hit on Jackson Dart?
0: Oh, my gosh. Oh, my gosh. That was the best form tackle on a quarterback you can possibly have.
14: Mm-hmm.
5: I think he injured him as well. You know, we saw Jameis Winston come in, and I don't think that he was coming in for a rotation. He had to come in because Jackson Dart, I think, was in the blue tent.
0: We all know why he went out for a little bit.
5: Yeah.
14: All right, let's see if Dante Fleming can get a punt return touchdown.
0: Oh, come on.
14: Punt.
0: Come on,
14: here comes Dante.
0: Come on, Dante.
14: Left side. Get out of there, Dante.
0: Get out of there, Dante.
14: Out of bounds at the 46. Flag comes in. Yeah, Dante Fleming's fast, isn't he?
0: Yeah, he is.
15: Yeah, and in all fairness, Paul, to the special teams group, and Justin, you can, talk about this too. This is the first time these guys have really been able to hit in the special teams game.
0: Yes. And I mean, honestly, seeing them work every single day and seeing them really go all out, it's been really special.
14: All right, we're going to pause. When we return, Max Brosmer in at quarterback with Justin Jefferson on the microphone for another minute and change. It's Vikings football.
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0: Grow as much as we can and to really implement girls and women into this sport that we've always thought that it was a man's game. It's really, really special to see, you know, women really coming together and to really build more than what, you know, normal women would expect women to do, you know. So it's really just crazy to see this game impact so many different people.
19: Well stated. Uh-oh. Fight almost broke out. What if a real fight broke out? Would you run out there?
0: Oh, yes, Paul.
19: I know you
0: Without
19: would.
0: Without a doubt.
19: Yeah, you'd have 19 coaches pulling you back. By the way, Carson Wentz went 4 of 6, 53 yards. Passer rating 134. Oh. Max Brosmer, second-year gopher in the game. By the way, Max Brosmer, this training camp, 16 of 19, and there's one drop. So Max has looked pretty good as Dylan Bell goes
0: Paul,
19: in motion.
0: I was about to say, you see Dylan Bell out there, huh, Paul?
19: Well, I know, yeah. And he was running fast, too, but I don't know. I don't want to talk about him too much and have other people here, if you know what I'm talking about. A lot of people watch these games. All right, final thoughts. You know what? You've never played in a preseason game. You got the joint practices with the Ravens this week.
0: Yeah.
19: I don't know, man. Why don't you surprise everybody playing that Broncos game?
0: Hey, Paul, I've never played in a preseason game, and I never will now, man. It's too late for me. COVID really messed me up.
19: I understand that, man. I can't wait to watch this running game with Bredesen and Jennings and Mason and Jones and Claiborne.
0: It's going to be special.
19: Right. It's going to pull people off you. I just can't wait to see that. All right.
0: Uh-oh.
19: Max Blitz.
0: Uh-oh. Bloop. Oh, my gosh.
19: We'll fade right to Dante Fleming.
0: You got to make these plays.
19: It's third and two. Hey, Justin, thank you very much.
0: Thank you, guys.
19: Yeah, thank you for being so gracious.
0: Appreciate
19: thank
0: you.
19: And really,
0: love,
19: really.
0: Love. Yep,
19: ain't no doubt about it. See you on the bus, okay?
0: Yes, sir.
19: That's Justin Jefferson, best receiver in the National Football League, amplifying everything we do in the third quarter. I mean, what a naturally gifted, terrific personality 18 has.
16: Yeah, and we talk. You know, it's a huge challenge for him this year. We talk about the gun show that he's got now.
19: You know? I know.
16: He's got the arms now to match, you know, his speed and his grace. But you know, as the season goes along, man, it's gonna be tough to get back in the weight room and keep the gun show going. So we'll see what his arms look like in week 14, 15.
19: The rookie Brett Thorson with that punch. He also held for Will Reichert's last field goal that he made and the extra point after the Miles Price touchdown. So the reason we bring it up is if you believe there's legitimately a punter battle between Johnny Hecker and the Ray Guy Award winner from last year, Brett Thorson, and we do, it's fair to note that Thorson, when he was winning the Ray Guy at Georgia, which means nation's best punter, he never held for kicks. They use quarterbacks with the Bulldogs. So this is big for Brett Thorson to hold for a Will Reichert field goal and a Will Reichert extra point. That was a nice punt, too. It was inside the 15. Returner got it out to the 23. And with 2 seconds to go in the third quarter, the Brandon Allen-led New York Giants trail 13-10. Brandon Allen threw an interception to rookie Jacob Roberts earlier this quarter. Offset eye right, handoff up the middle for just a couple, and we head to break. Take a peek at this Miles Price one-handed masterpiece from Carson Wentz. Vikings only touchdown today. They lead 13-10 on the Vikings Entertainment Network.
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19: Back at MetLife Stadium, courtesy of the Vikings Entertainment Network. Ben Lieber, Pete Versich, Paul Allen, Tatum Everett on the sideline, and the Minnesota Vikings defense on the field. That some would say that was a hoot with Justin Jefferson in the third quarter, wouldn't you say?
26: Yeah, it's always great to get his, you know, his remarks.
15: The other thing, Ben, it's just how enthusiastic he is,
26: yeah,
15: right?
26: That's,
15: I mean, he's a guy who's been going in his seventh season. He's been around. You'd expect him as a vet to be a little more laid back. Nah, man, he's right in the mix.
16: You know, the thing I really appreciate about him is, you know, he's not just one of those guys that only focuses maybe on the offensive guys because he's around them all the time. But, you know, when Bo Richter got that sack, I mean, instantly he was... He knew who it was.
15: Yeah.
16: You could tell there was a genuine enthusiasm and excitement for a guy like Bo Richter, you know, who is, I feel like, continually always having to, like, prove himself to try to make this roster. And, you know, I think that's what a true leader is. Like, he loves everybody on the team. Doesn't matter if you're a wide receiver, an offensive player. He knows and loves everybody across the board.
19: If you're OBJ, Odell Beckham Jr., and we just started the fourth quarter of the first preseason game, and you're in the game, I guess we can look at that one of two ways. It's a great job on the comeback trail, but you got a lot of work to do. Interception! Brandon Allen intercepted for a second time this game. That time it was Jacob Thomas, the undrafted rookie from James Madison. So the Jacobs are chewing up Brandon Allen. Messers Robert and Thomas, each with interceptions, and Max Brosmer gets a crack to lead the offense, leading 13-10 from MetLife Stadium on the Minnesota Vikings Entertainment Network.
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16: You're showing off the coat.
19: The coat's unbelievable. It is, the material, yeah. Second to none. Jason, you and your staff, Brenda at Richdale, you guys do an outstanding job.

0: I practice, you out there and make plays, so you know, it's just hard to do it on the bigger stage now.
1: And Blake, captain for this game, obviously someone that's been stepping up. You wear the green dot, you've got the earpiece working on through the whole game, so even though you're not in the game, you are still working really hard. When you see this guy in the plays he does, what has changed?
2: Just tremendous growth, both as a physically as a player, but mentally too. And I think that's really important in this league, is the growth mentally and just seeing the game from a different lens, anticipating plays. And, you know, this guy's going to be a force all year for us, and we expect him to make some big splash plays for us.
1: Yeah. I mean, how are you feeling right now? I mean, the window is there to be the starter, to be in there all as much as you want, right? I mean, how are you seizing this opportunity?
0: I mean, just taking every opportunity, you know, just one step at a time. You know, I feel like, you know, since I've been here, you know, the coach has just been prepping me for this moment, for the opportunity that's given, you know, it's just up to me to just step up to the plate.
1: He just looks so cool in those glasses. I really can't help it. Well, Blake, you know, part of the communication process involves you, but it also involves Josh Metellus now. Harrison Smith, retire. We don't know what's going on there just yet. And how has that been going on, meshing your style communication with Josh Metellus out there in the field?
2: It's been really smooth. Obviously, not having Harry, you know, is something that it's a challenge that we have to work past. But both Josh Metellus and Theo Jackson on the back end understand the defense very well. They understand the checks and the tools we got to get to. So I feel like we haven't really lost a step. And through training camp, I think we've demonstrated that everything's been clean and crisp out there, and that's what we need to have on game day as well.
1: A lot of new faces for you guys to have, some guys that will make immediate impacts. I'm going to ask you each one player that you think will make a big impact on your team, maybe is more of a newer face.
0: Tyrion Ingram Dawkins for sure. You know, just seeing the growth that he had over this camp, you know, just, you know, it just brings a smile to my face every single time I go out there and just see him make plays. You know, just seeing the step that he took from this year to last year, you know, it's present, and, you know, we see it every day out there.
1: All right, Blake, your turn.
2: Yeah, I had Ty up there. I mean, there's a bunch of players that come to mind. But since we're defense players, I'll keep it on the defensive end. I think both CB, Caleb Banks, and Big Orange, you know, they have to fill some big shoes from the guys we lost last year. And they're very capable of doing it, very gifted athletes, big guys, strong, move well. And this defense and in the game of football, it always starts up front in the trenches. So we need those guys to continue to play well, grow, and be tone setters for us.
1: Have you felt that dad strength yet?
2: A little bit. I've had to take a lot of lead runs on in practice against Max, and he's a big, strong fullback. He's not afraid to bring it, you know, Big Ten guy. So I've definitely been feeling it a little bit, yeah.
1: All right, I know the family's at home watching, so you want to say hi to crew?
2: Hey, crew, I love you, buddy.
1: Thank you guys so much. Dallas, thanks for joining us. All right, back up to you guys.
3: That was awesome, Tatum. Very, very well done. By the way, Carson Wentz was the quarterback for that possession. Why? Because Max Brosmer was on the sideline with Tyler Williams, vice president of player health and performance, and he might have been looking at Brosmer's right wrist. So Wentz came in, and now Johnny Hecker, the veteran, he's going to punt, drop that thing at the 8-yard line. Ballard was the better part of discretion there by the returner. So the Giants with Brandon Allen start at the 8, trailing 13-10 on the Vikings Entertainment Network.
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3: Vikings fans here today. Wait a second. That's not your average everyday Vikings fan. That's Paige Yeager from the Vikings Entertainment Network. Paige, look at Paige. Maybe she can go down there and sing the Star Spangled Banner. She's a wonderful singer. She must be looking at her phone now.
4: She just got a text from a friend,
3: yeah.
4: I bet.
3: Yeah, Paige, we're talking about you right now.
5: There you go.
3: Oh, she's fantastic. So, so talented. We did a show on Fox 9 from the night practice last Sunday. It was a Paige Yeager production, and it was second to none. All right, here's Brandon Allen. He's had his struggles today, especially with the Jacobs, Roberts, and Thomas. He's thrown interceptions to both. Vikes lead 13-10. We have a lot going on right now. We need to take care of some business. That's Bengali Kamara with the tackle. Now, the only person who's having a rougher day than Giants quarterback Brandon Allen is our road game statistician and spotter, Craig Peters, and here's why. When we go on camera to tell everybody how much we love Hammer Maid, a set director guy makes him move, so he has to clomp his way to the back of the booth. Let's see what Brandon Allen does here. I'd hand it off to you.
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3: Called him Chandler Peterson.
7: Offense number 86. Ability to decline. Third down.
3: So it's like we got Craig Peters here as David Koob, a longtime home game and sometimes road game statistician and spotter. But Craig took over for a B-Harp. He's doing an awesome job. Somebody called him Chandler Peterson. And then just when we thought we got the names all squared away, somebody called him Greg. Greg Peters. I'm like, man, this just, you're doing a great job with the numbers and everything. Just you and Brandon Allen, man, you guys might want to have a chat at the end of the game. Just get each other squared away. You know what I mean? And Paige Yeager's in the stands. I mean, this is the greatest pre. Oh, bat in the air. Pick it up. Come on. That was Eric Johnson. He played 51 games, mostly for the Indianapolis Colts. And secondly, and finally, all right, with Chandler Peterson. When that person called you Chandler Peterson, I almost lost my mind. The kids next door to you, Ben, in the suite next door to you, what are these kids doing with the signs?
8: They're killing me. So one little boy, sweet little boy, earlier in the game was
3: wearing a Giants jersey,
8: trying to sign something to me, like with his hands, like he's air writing something. I go, listen, dude, I don't know what you want. Then he makes a little sign for me and says, can I get some free stuff, Ben? And I said, I don't have any free stuff. Then he just wrote me another note that says, can I get a free jersey from downstairs?
3: Yeah, of course.
8: I mean, like, listen, bro, I didn't play for the Giants. Okay. I don't know what you think this is going on here.
3: Fleming on the return, and we have a flag. But so I saw the interaction between you guys. I don't know if these kids next door to us, if one of them, I mean, I think somebody gave you the one-finger salute.
8: Yeah, that was a separate note. That was a separate.
9: That was a little bit of an inside joke.
8: Yeah, that was more of an inside joke.
3: I don't know what was happening.
8: Former Giant Sean O'Hara.
3: Oh, wait a second. I'm sorry, ma'am. What? Oh, those are members of the Will family. Just kidding.
8: It's been entertaining. Yeah, the game's
3: so
8: been
3: whether
8: entertaining.
3: The kid's trying to get a game-worn autographed Justin Jefferson next door, or somebody's calling the spotter Chandler Peterson, and Brandon Allen's thrown two picks. I mean, this thing's gone kind of pear-shaped the last half hour.
9: No, it hasn't gone pear-shaped. Paul is. Our third group of linebackers, I think Ivan Pace showed up a little bit today. Jake Galde, not really calling his name much, but he's everywhere on the field. You can see the versatility that they see in him. But Jacob Roberts coming here from the Canadian Football League, picks off a ball across the middle off of a play action, a beautiful play. Josh Ross making plays in the backfield. Bengali Kamara just making plays in the backfield. These three, this group of backup linebackers, I think, have really shown well today.
8: Yeah, and I mean, just on top of that as well, the strength of our team in general, offense and defense, I believe, is our front seven defensively. And whether it's our starting group or now the threes and the fours, Cameron Stewart just had a nice deflection at the line of scrimmage. He had Bo Richter on a sack. You got Tyler Batty out there causing some chaos. And then, you know, the first teamer guys, you know, Dallas Turner did a great job on a run fit earlier.
5: There are two fouls on the play. One by both teams. Illegal formation, offense. During the return, holding on the receiving team, number 31. Those penalties offset, fourth down.
8: All right, do it all over.
5: Illegal formation was number 86.
8: Well,
3: This Jonah Monroe took over, and it's like the staff thinks they're throwing flags for their livelihood.
8: I know.
3: Just like
8: they're
3: every
8: getting
3: minute.
8: Some work as well.
9: He's realizing it's not as easy as it looks.
3: I guess in this day and age, looking at Fox 9 with the shirt, we're supposed to say tarps off with those Giants fans, about 50 of them, like towels and shirtless. But anyway,
9: another part that was very interesting was when Blake Cashman was talking about guys that he expects are playing well. He mentions Dominique Orange and Charles Demings, a third round and a fifth round draft pick. Now, how good does it have to feel for us and for Rob Brzezinski and for this whole entire front office to say, hey, you know, two guys that we picked mid to kind of late in those rounds are going to be big parts of this defense? That would be absolutely fantastic.
8: Yeah, and with a guy like Demings, I mean, not only does he have an opportunity to play a lot this season if he climbs up in that number three cornerback spot, but also, I mean, they feel like they've got a starter in the future in him, and he just continues to shine, whether it's practice or the games.
3: All right, 10:44 to go in the game. 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
16: Now, thank you so much, Paul. I've got Brian O'Neill next to me. Brian, big extension this offseason. How much of a relief is that for you?
17: It's a big relief. I love it in Minnesota. I love being on the Vikings, and really happy to, I started my career here, and, obviously it means a lot to me and want to, have a chance to get over the hump one of these years.
16: Okay, well, that all starts with a really good offense, which you guys are trying to craft this offseason. And the first drive of the game, you guys were able to get a field goal out of it. Kyler Murray in the huddle for the first time. How did the whole operation go in your eyes?
17: I thought it was a smooth operation. I mean, honestly, that's really what it is operating with a play clock, with real flags, with real refs in a game setting. So from an operational standpoint, it was really smooth. Would have loved to punch one in the end zone there and have Aaron score his first one of the year. But no, operationally, it was really smooth. And we just got to keep building.
16: When you see some of the other penalties that happen as the game goes on from the offensive side of things, like, what do you start to tell younger guys about living in the moment and being, present for this game?
17: Yeah, just you got to go to the next play no matter what. Like, you play for a long time, you're going to have penalties, and you can always get away with more in practice, so you got to be able to do it in the games too, because that's when it really matters. And so they call it a little tighter in the games, especially in the preseason, which is good because maybe they'll let you get away with a few more in the regular season.
16: Is there anything that you have kind of learned to tell a lot of the rookies before they get out here under the lights for the first time in an NFL uniform?
17: Yeah, just have fun. Like, it's what you've always done. It's what you've always dreamed of doing. Like, it is fun. Practice is practice, but, you get to come out here and you get to go play live football in the NFL. Like, no matter how you shake it, like, it's fun and it's exciting, and that's what guys should keep it.
16: So first I wanted to ask you that Miles Price catch, thoughts?
17: Love it. Number four, he might take one back to the house on a return this year for us too, and showing he can, be a goal line, who knew he'd be a jump ball candidate,
16: Yes, of course. Well, when you guys, I did want to talk about the run game, though, as well, because that's something y'all put big focus on. I've seen your group, the offensive line, practice harder than I've ever seen before. You guys look tired in a good way. How has it been adjusting to that style of practice with new offensive line coach Keith Carter?
17: Yeah, I mean, it's been an adjustment, but I think it's for the right reasons, and there's, the right intent behind it. And so, and we've already been able to see, hey, like, if we do it the right way, it's going to work. If we practice and train and break the huddle with speed and chase the ball and finish plays, it's going to work. And we were able to run the ball efficiently when we were in there for the first drive. And one of the things I said the other day is, like, if we had just come off a single season rushing record and done all these things, we might be a little bit more resistant to it. But we know there's so much more out there for us, so we're all embracing it and ready for the challenge.
16: Yeah, I love the quote you used the other day on the radio. I want them to fear our run game as much as they fear Justin Jefferson. What all has to happen for that to come true?
17: Because if they do that, then Justin Jefferson will get more single coverage and not, them sending half the defense at him. So I think Justin wants them to fear our run game just as well, because it'll open him up. But no, that starts with being able to run it efficiently, knowing we can get 4 or 5 yards on every single carry and then break a few big ones.
16: All right, last question. The chemistry between this starting five, it was noted last season that there were a lot of different combinations, but you've got this group of guys, they're healthy. How are we feeling as a unit right now?
17: I think we're feeling really good. Everybody's healthy. I'm really excited to have Christian Darrisaw back to full strength. He's been unbelievable in training camp. So happy to see him have that pep back in his step and the smile on his face. So I'm expecting a big year from him, and hopefully all of us too.
16: We expect a big year from you too.
17: Thank you.
16: Have a good one. Thanks, Brian.
17: Appreciate it. Thanks.
16: Back up to you guys.
3: All right, Tatum. Great work as usual. Now, with Brian O'Neill, I ran into him in the offseason, and we will chat football occasionally, and we were chatting about some Vikings quarterbacks, and he second and eight here. Let's get this Brandon Allen play out of the way. He's thrown two interceptions, back to pass, throws to the right, and it's caught for a Giants first down. So I'm chatting with B.O., the bona fide team leader, and he basically said, dude, this running game excites me so much. And we were talking about assistant head coach Frank Smith, who was the offensive coordinator for the Miami Dolphins, brought in just this year. Keith Carter, the new offensive line coach. Chris Cooper did good work here, but they wanted to elevate Carter, who was his assistant. Cooper's now with the Eagles. And he could not stop raving, and this is before training camp, after minicamp, about how excited he is for him, Darisaw, and as you put it, these bulls on parade, or how do you get
14: elephants on parade?
3: Yeah, they have the big guys running all over the field. Then you got Bredesen crushing somebody, and you got Jennings crushing somebody. The guy on the screen, Christian Darisaw, some say he's never looked better. They're really excited about this running game.
8: Well, I mean, we all know, I mean, it's, you get back to just the simplicity of football. You just win the trenches in both the offense and defensive line, and that's, you know, the one thing you and I have talked about, and you really, really emphasized just from the stats and everything from watching film last year, was like, we just didn't win the line of scrimmage in the short yardage goal line situations. And I think whether it's that situation or just putting it on tape, that we're going to go for over 100 yards rushing the football. We're going to open up lanes. And as he said, in this new wide scheme offense, if we chase the football, good things are going to happen, because then you can get a body on a body. You can play with angles. And if we have the backs that we think that we do in the backfield, they can use the vision to cut back and find those open lanes.
9: Yeah, however you look at it, you have a very athletic offensive front. I mean, Darisaw, Donovan Jackson, another great athlete. You get giving up another first down here. Jeez. That's some. But Blake Brandel, not maybe experienced at center, big, great athlete. Will Fries, Brian O'Neill, take advantage of that. Right, take advantage of that. And the ebb and flow between defending the run and defending Justin Jefferson, yes, it can be an either or schematic for a defense. If both the run game and, you know, Justin Jefferson are out there making big plays, the defenses oftentimes, especially not the great ones, they have to choose schematically. Who am I going to defend?
3: Van Ginkel and Charles Demings on Fox 9 right now. Let's chat about them momentarily. That was Calvin Austin III with a 21-yard catch and run. Handoff up the middle for about three. Andrew Van Ginkel had some injury problems last year. He is so important to this equation because he's great against the run. Well, I mean, shoot, he jumped a Daniel Jones route here in the first game of his Vikings career, got into the end zone. But he's fully healthy, sacks the quarterback. What do you guys think about Gink?
8: He's I mean, incredibly football smart. I mean, you would talk about football intelligence, he has it. I mean, the reason why he's jumping all these routes and he's picking these balls off and having these pick sixes, outside of just being a good rusher and a good run stopper, is that he watches film. He understands not just down the distance, but he understands situational football. And when he sees something come to fruition from the tape and then he sees it on the field, he knows how to just jump in front of it. He knows how to put himself in a good body position to make a play. And now he gets to be a little bit of a mentor with Jake Golden.
9: Yeah, such a versatile player and an awareness that's almost second to none, meaning not only can he rush the passer and has a great feel, doesn't over-pursue, keeps contained, does all those million and one little things, technique things you have to do as a pass rusher, but when you have him dropping a zone in a blitz, he understands what the offensive routes are, what they're trying to do, and he's able to put himself in great positions. We had a big sack against the Detroit Lions in Detroit. I mean, that day that we just put so much pressure on them, a lot of that was Van Ginkel, right? Just dropping into that perfect alley, right in the understanding what the Lions wanted to do and getting himself in an exact spot. And that is just rare. It's hard to find a guy that does one or two of those things well. Van Ginkel can do them all, and he's physical at the same time. I mean, physical in the run game, he's truly kind of a unicorn in that regard.
3: All right, about 4 minutes to go in the game. Vikes lead 13-10. The Giants are negotiating the field a little too well, probably, for some coaches' liking. They started back down around the five, and now they will scrimmage on third down. It'll be third and right around six. From the Vikings 37, it's 13-10 Minnesota. And nothing but backups in for both teams now. But nevertheless, I mean, whether it's the ones, twos, or threes, you know, you don't want people to go on 10, 12, 13 play long drives, right?
8: No, not at all. And I think, you know, new coaching staff with John Harbaugh over there, and I know this is their first game, and I know they want to work on game situations and what would you do out there if this is the starting group as they pick up the first down, flag on the field. But the one thing that I'm hoping they don't do, and they understand this is a preseason game, number one, do not kick the field goal. We do not want to tie. We want to see you go for it on fourth down. And if you happen to lose this game because that, so be it. It's not going to matter. There's no need to kick a field
5: goal. Pass interference, offense, number 89. 10-yard penalty, wins third down.
3: Isaiah Hodgins. Hey, he actually can do something wrong against the Vikings. And here's what I mean. Isaiah Hodgins is in his eighth, in 2022, O'Connell's first year here, he had a couple of games against the Vikings. He went for 8-105-1 versus Minnesota in the wild card game at U.S. Bank Stadium. In his two games against the Vikings in 2022, 16 catches, 144 yards, and a touchdown. And he's playing in the game now, just had a penalty to back him up a little bit, but man, in that 2022 season, we had some problems with Isaiah Hodgins. 11th play, 10th play of a possession for the Giants that began inside the five. Here's Hodgins, turns it up near side. Nice open field tackle by Bengali Kamara. No relation to Alvin. We see Alvin this year. Into the bye, the Vikings play the New Orleans Saints. And they get the NFC South this year. Carolina, Tampa Bay, Atlanta with Kevin Stefanski at the helm. And the New Orleans Saints. So it's 4th and 13. And the Giants are going to opt to punt with 2.5 minutes to go in the game.
9: Yeah, and we talked about the running game already, but in this situation, right, a 13-10 lead, 2 minutes, 28 seconds, you're fielding a punt return. This is when you want to run the football. Mm-hmm. This is when you want to be able to move the chains on the ground. So situationally,
3: another flag.
9: We talk about it opening up the passing game, but situationally, it's going to win you a lot of football games.
3: Right.
8: It's like a holding call on us.
3: Interestingly, all right, Jonah.
5: During the kick, holding, return team number 17, 10-yard penalty, half the distance to the goal.
3: Come on. First down. That's running back Jermar Jefferson, 6-year from Oregon State. He just got here earlier in the week, man. Just let him breathe for a second. But as the running game goes, interesting you bring that up. On the opening possession of the game, by the way, it feels like 5 hours ago with all these flags. The Vikings got a field goal out of it, but they ran for 44 yards, and Mason and Jones looked really good on that opening possession.
8: Yeah, and it really was just about hitting their landmarks exactly where they need to go on the front side of the play, but then keeping the options open on the backside. And we just kind of alluded to it, what Brian O'Neill was talking about. There are going to be opportunities with this wide zone scheme for some creases on the backside. And I think that's the one thing that was really refreshing to see, whether they kept it front side or they just bent it back a little bit. They got vertical. They were very decisive, and they played with great vision.
3: Jefferson caught in the backfield. Orgy. Nice open field tackle on Jermar Jefferson. Again, just got here last week or earlier this week. 2 minute warning coming up. Vikes lead 13-10. Giants with 3 timeouts. Vikings have 1 timeout. Carson Wentz at quarterback. He's provided the only touchdown for the Vikings this game. It was a one-handed catch by Miles Price. Back soon on the Vikings Entertainment Network.
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3: Welcome back, courtesy of the Vikings Entertainment Network. 2 minutes to go in the first preseason game. Vikes lead 13-10, and they have the ball. Get the Baltimore Ravens at U.S. Bank Stadium a week from today. And then after that, at Denver to close festivities. And it is 2nd and 10 for the Vikings, trying to salt away this game. Giants still have 3 timeouts. A cap tip is definitely due to the Vikings equipment staff. Why don't you tell the story, Pete?
9: You know, you think about getting these guys on the field and getting everybody ready. Because of the Tampa Bay New York Jets game here last night, Mike Parsons and his crew couldn't even get into the stadium until 12:30 this morning. So there you go. You got 90 players that you got to get their lockers set up. You have 28 coaches. You have all the doctors, all the, you know, everybody else that goes into everything else that goes into that. I mean, those guys started their day today at 12:30 this morning. A lot of them never left. Talked to some of the people that work here in the facility, and they've been here since 7 o'clock last night. O'clock last night because of the quick turnaround. So for Mike Parsons and those guys and Terrell and Adam and all the group that works so hard every single day. And then a little love for Dennis Ryan, our old equipment manager, who's, you know, he's in remission, and we're all praying for you, Dennis. We're so happy for you. We're thinking about you because of what all these guys have to do. You just accept it, right? Your stuff's in the locker. You show up, everything's ready to go. Well, you don't always think about all the work that went into it.
3: Yeah, Dennis Ryan, longtime equipment manager for the Vikings. He's a Minnesota Vikings football immortality. Diving catch by backup tight end Marshall Lang, who's all fired up. And you know who else probably is fired up? Is general manager...
5: Timeout. New York, their first of the half.
3: Nolan Teasley, who's on the sideline right now, next to assistant general manager Trent Kirchner, who is a Fulda, Minnesota native, by the way. They are new to the equation. Nolan Teasley was hired in early June as the new general manager for the Minnesota Vikings. And I say he's fired up because he's only had time to bring in like a handful of players. And that tight end Marshall Lang from the Seahawks practice squad, he was one of them, along with Trayvon Rudolph, who's played a little bit. But Nolan Teasley, the new general manager, he will join us in the broadcast booth in Denver, I believe, for the third quarter. Kevin O'Connell will join us from the field for the fourth quarter of that game. But Nolan Teasley, along with Trent Kirchner, Andrew Healy, Ryan Pace is here, former general manager, as an advisor. When you come in early June and the draft and free agency have already taken place, I guess you just do what you can at this stage, right?
8: Yeah, you really do. And another guy, Jamal Adams, a guy that we just talked about today, unfortunately went out with an injury.
3: Yep.
8: He was one of the additions that he got brought into as well, familiarity in Seattle. But listen, I mean, I think every GM...
5: Timeout. New was, York, their second of the half.
8: That was looking... Timeout. To come here on these interviews, understood, and he's got to be so excited about the level of talent that is on this team. I mean, that is the one thing we all understand is outside of that quarterback position, which we have to solidify and have to figure out, and we're in the process of doing that right now, everything else around you is there to win. We have the right running backs. We feel like we have the right offensive line. Certainly the receiver group, that front seven on defense we're talking about. It's really, really hard to find a weak link on this team. It all has to gel together. We all understand that. But boy, what a fortuitous situation to walk into from the Super Bowl champion Seattle Seahawks. They're going to bring all of that culture in with them as well. So really exciting times here for the Minnesota Vikings.
9: Yeah, it is going to be fascinating to see the impact that's made. And really, this year is pretty much done, like except for maybe some free agents here and there like we've talked about.
3: Hey, it's Dylan Bell on another end around. His second of the game runs to the 32.
9: That worked before. It worked well again. But
5: timeout. New York, their third and final of the half.
9: And you bring up a great point, is that GMs normally take over when franchises are at or near their bottom.
3: Yep.
9: Right? And you have to be doing some real deep digging and cutting.
3: That's
9: and
3: a great point.
9: And replanting and doing all that. This ship is sailing in a pretty good direction. It's in need of some tweaks, right?
3: Yeah.
9: There are some big decisions that absolutely have to be made. You know, if you want to look down the road and, the quarterback position and what are we going to do there. There's a lot of different things that will need to be addressed. But for Nolan Teasley, he's able to come into a situation where, things are pretty well set. Things are running, and then I can just tweak. I can do this a little bit here and do this a little bit there. Not that I don't think he's definitely going to leave his, imprint on this organization. I think it started already. I think from the guys that we've seen, like Marshall Lang that we brought in, feisty fighting at the end, pushing at the end of the whistle, all those kinds of things. That attitude type of a player, he's going to the physicality. Like you look at Seattle, and I think also winning at home, because playing at home in Seattle is such a huge advantage. I think that he's going to want to develop that here in Minnesota.
3: Wentz, right, Fleming makes a guy miss, turns it up 30, and a game-winning first down is achieved by Dante Fleming. Gets a helmet tap, too, from a fired-up head coach, Kevin O'Connell. So the Minnesota Vikings will beat the New York Giants 13-10. That was a nice piece of open field running there by Dante Fleming.
8: Another guy, if we're talking about tipping the cap, obviously, to Mike Parsons and his equipment staff and a lot of people, how about Rob Brzezinski?
3: Yeah.
8: I mean, we're talking about Nolan Teasley here, and we're all so excited for him to come in with Trent Kirshner. But, we were really in flux with our leadership in the front office. And
3: here's
8: Brzezinski, who has given his heart and soul to this organization for so long, rises to the occasion, takes over the draft process, and for all intents and purposes, it was handled beautifully and really helped us set ourselves up and help set Nolan with a really talented young roster as well.
9: Are you saying that Lester Bagley doesn't do anything? Is that what you're saying?
8: We're just going to go right down the line. Yeah, let's do that. Yes, Lester, we love you
9: too. How about
8: too.
9: Steve Poppin? Poppin just sharpens pencils all day.
3: Well, that's going to go over well, especially since he's one that's part of finance.
9: Yeah.
3: You can't joke about the finance people. What are you going to do next? Joke about Mark Wilf, who signs the checks?
5: That is the end of the ballgame.
3: All right. The Minnesota Vikings have won their first preseason game, 13-10. They beat the New York Giants. The only touchdown was from Carson Wentz to Miles Price. It was a one-handed grab with Justin Jefferson on the microphone during the third quarter, and Justin made it all about a bunch of fun. That was terrific. So Baltimore is next. The Vikings have joint practices with the Ravens at Twin Cities Orthopedics Performance Center Wednesday and Thursday. Vikings.com if you want to look into tickets, not only for that, but for training camp. And after winning this game, the Ravens at U.S. Bank Stadium, and that is next Saturday at noon. For Tatum Everett, Ben Lieber, and Pete Bursich, I'm Paul Allen. This has been a victorious glorious presentation of the Vikings Entertainment Network. Everybody have a great weekend.
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27: Vikings get the first win of 2026. 13-10, Vikes beat the New York Giants in New Jersey. And Mark Rosen joins me now. Rosie, you know what? Yes. It really felt like a preseason game later on. But we got to give credit to the ones, both offensively and defensively, starting off really hot.
28: Yeah, and that's what you want to see. I mean, I think, you know, with the practices kind of already bogging down where they're, you know, always the old cliche, you know, we want to hit someone with a different uniform on. I think rang true, and the Vikings went out there with the right attitude. And I think we've been hearing all camp that they want to put a different emphasis on the running game. And I think we saw a lot of that in the first drive when Kyler Murray was out there. Aaron Jones ran for 18 yards. Jordan Mason ran for 15 yards. Well, they had to settle for a field goal, but the point was that they had an aggressiveness that was fun to see. And you know, that was the only drive that Murray played. And they had enough good things that happened. I mean, it was a mixed bag after that. But, I think for the defense, I mean, for the young kids, Dominique Orange and Caleb Banks, and the Banks made three tackles. I mean, I'm sure both of them learned a lot today about the speed of the game that you just necessarily can't duplicate in training camp. And it's a big learning curve, but there's also some big expectations for those two behemoths that are going to occupy a lot of that defensive line. But, yeah, overall, I think other than the real downer, of course, Jamal Adams, a crushing injury that he suffered on a pass play. I think the touchdown that the Giants scored on, I'm not quite sure if it was an Achilles or what it was, but you know, this young man, he came back, and I think he played 17 games with the Raiders last year, and the Vikings were excited to sign him. He was excited to be here. He made a tackle early in the game, and then he went out, and looks like it's certainly a, kind of a season-ending type of thing. We haven't heard officially what it is, whether it's an Achilles or what it is, but it's too bad. It's a real downer because he had high hopes of making an impact on this team this year.
27: Yeah, a non-contact injury is always a bad sign for any player. So, yeah, we all think about Jamal Adams right now because, like you said, he's trying to make his comeback, and now he doesn't even get to play, you know, season one, regular season game. So you got that. Now, after the ones are done there, Rosie, then by the time we get to the third quarter, which was awesome, as always, to have Justin Jefferson on the mic.
28: Oh, it's hilarious. Hilarious.
27: It's great. But the quote that just keeps standing out of my head is, "Bad football, Paul. It's called bad football, Paul." Because you get to the point, you know, after the ones in there, and all that, it did not look good, especially for, like, J.J. McCarthy. I didn't think he looked all that sharp. And, of course, the twos that he was playing with, they didn't look all that great. And then all the penalties start coming in. I mean, I don't know if a ref can get a penalty flag elbow or something, but, man, they were doing that. There were so many flags in that second half.
28: Yeah, it's really hard to get into a rhythm when you're playing with the twos like that. I think that was the whole discussion led to this announcement that KOC made that Murray had earned the starting job, that JJ would be backing him up, even though he started 10 games last year. You know, when JJ McCarthy's going to get in the game, he's not in there with the first team offensive line. He's not in there with, obviously Justin Jefferson, as you just mentioned, didn't play, never does in the preseason. But, I mean, it's just hard to get into a rhythm. And I'm not saying that, you know, he couldn't have played better. Of course, he could have. But it's just, you know, it's what preseason football is. It's a disconnect in a lot of levels. And you just hope that individual players, Claiborne got a chance to run the ball. Miles Price, obviously, as you heard Justin Jefferson got all excited. Price made that one-handed touchdown catch from Carson Wentz, who did look pretty good today. And you can see he's got that veteran savvy to him, and he's healthy again. And, that could be a conversation piece as we go on with this preseason, is that could potentially Carson Wentz move ahead of J.J. McCarthy for that number two spot. I mean, everything is on the books right now. And again, it's a little way too early to judge, you know, McCarthy based on what we saw playing with backups. It's just not fair to anybody in that situation. So overall, I thought Murray had a nice control of what he wanted to do. He threw a ball that probably could have been caught, you know, just a little disconnect with Aaron Jones. There would have been a first down. Maybe probably led to a touchdown, but, they get the win. That doesn't matter. It's more how they played and getting some of these young guys a chance to kind of get their feet wet before they come home and then play the Ravens here at US Bank Stadium next Saturday afternoon.
27: Yeah. I'd like that you mentioned Carson Wentz, because he, to me, was one of the standouts as far as, like, you know, positives as you're looking in this game. But so I also was listening to Pete and Ben, and they really liked how the Vikings linebackers look today. The backup is included.
28: Yeah, they have they're real deep there as well. And Golday, they have a lot of guys. And I think the one player that I'm you know, again, he's a starter, and he ended up getting a sack, Dallas Turner. With Jonathan Grenard gone now with the Philadelphia Eagles, Turner is emerged, and he's in that spot. He's got a chance to make a lot of money in his career, and he was a high draft pick for a reason, and it took him a while to kind of get to the rhythm and to the speed of the game. He's up to speed now, and I think between Dallas Turner, Van Ginkle and Blake Cashman, those guys, and Eric Wilson, that's a good group they got there. And they got some really strong backups as well. I think they have to figure out the defensive backfield. Obviously, there's some concerns and of depth and how that's going to wash out. And we still don't know officially. I think it's more and more unlikely that Harrison Smith is going to return. I don't think that the Adams injury was going to affect anything that Harrison Smith is thinking about right now, but he hasn't officially retired, but that doesn't mean much of anything. The indications we're getting is that he's not going to come back. But if he decides, they'll welcome him with open arms, that's for sure.
27: Rosie, always great stuff. Thanks, buddy.
28: Yeah, good to hear your voice, my friend. Thank you.
27: Likewise. All right, Mark Rosen, Hall of Famer there here on Vikings Football Sunday. And today's interviews with, well, let's see, there was Dallas Turner, there was Blake Cashman, and Brian O'Neill, Tatum Everett, Really nice job. 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More coming up on the way as we make our way to, yes, Vikings fan line with Nardo and Ron Johnson. That's all coming up on the way on the Minnesota Vikings Audio Network, driven by Polaris.
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32: Oh yeah, oh yeah. 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
32: Yes, sir.
33: Hey, Justin, look at Carson Wentz come in and make a play.
32: Yes, sir. I mean, what do you expect, though? See, Wentz has been doing it for a long time now, so it's expected. It's expected at this time.
27: Carson Wentz throws it to Miles Price. Corner fade. And you heard that Justin Jefferson just freaking out on the sidelines, which was awesome. That was all in the third quarter. And by the way, that was a tremendous pass and a one-handed grab. Not to mention that Jefferson, he was actually calling for that play over and over and over again. Luckily, we had got a couple of penalties, so that way we could finally get that ball in for the touchdown. The only touchdown the Vikings had. 13-10, Vikes get the win. And here's what also happened in this game. Carson Wentz, I thought, looked really sharp. He was 9-14. He threw for 81 yards, and he had a rating of 103.6. Miles Price, 4 targets, 4 receptions. A couple of those targets, too, were very contested. 51 yards, and that touchdown that you just heard there. Now, on the ground, it looked really impressive, especially in that first series where you got Aaron Jones, 3 carries, 27 yards. Then also you got Mason going 3 carries, 17 yards, 44 of the 54 yards on that scoring drive, which was the very first drive that the Vikings had. Reichert hits a 35-yarder for the field goal and the lead 3-0, but getting it done on the ground, and that's supposed to be a big focus for your Minnesota Vikings here in 2026. Now on the other side, Winston goes 8 of 9, 89 yards after he came in for Dart, who went 3 of 4 for 26 yards. Gray on the ground, 8 carries, 20 yards, and it's Singletary with 1 target, 1 reception, and 40 yards. He leads for the Giants. And in the loss, 13-10. 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More coming up in your post game. It's all right here. This is Vikings football.
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33: Adams threatened blitz. Oh! Jackson Dart is smacked! Holy cow, Jay Ward! Jay Ward absolutely destroyed Jackson Dart to end the first quarter, and that's a spectacular way to end the first quarter unless you're a Giants fan.
27: Paul Allen on the call, Jay Ward with the sack, which is a big deal because Vikings defense played pretty well. Four sacks today. Dallas Turner got one. Jay Ward, as you just heard. Elijah Williams got one. And Bo Richter also getting in for a sack. 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Defense also continued to play very well, I thought. Two interceptions to Jacob Thomas and also Jacob Roberts getting those picks today in the 13-10 win. We got to see all four quarterbacks here for your Minnesota Vikings. Now, Max Brosmer had to go out. He had a wrist injury. So then Carson Wentz came back in. Carson Wentz, 9-14, 81 yards and a touchdown. J.J. McCarthy, he went 4-7 for 34 yards. And Kyler Murray with just one series, 2-3 for 10 yards and 71.5 on that quarterback rating. The Vikings win 13-10. The Joints coming up here this next week. Also, we got the Ravens. That game coming up, the preseason game number 2 for 2026. And also coming up here in just a little bit, you can call in 800-320-5326, or you can use a talkback as well for the Vikings fan line. Nordo and Ron Johnson will be coming in just after one more segment. 13-10, Vikes get the win on the Minnesota Vikings audio network, driven by Polaris.
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0: play, he put his foot in the dirt and was headed north and south, and that's a better move.
1: Yeah, that's too easy for a vet.
2: And then, unfortunately, Jamal Adams, non-contact injury, leaves and carted off of the field. It's your post-game here, Vikings Football Sunday, and let's go to the coach now as he's at the podium.
3: Mentality of knowing what we know with our organization, with the turnovers, and knowing how our defense, if we get those opportunities from them, we protect the ball on offense. Got to cut down penalties, especially in the kicking game. But I thought there were some really good examples of just, you know, continuing to play smart football. We can absolutely elevate the level of execution. I did like really what I saw out of the first group offensively with the run game, and comes down to a third down there in the high red. And, you know, I think a little bit more time on task with everybody involved and understanding where we, you know, whether a guy's sitting down or staying on the move. That's the difference between staying on the field right there and maybe punching the ball in the end zone. But I thought Kyler had command early. It was great to see him go out there and run the show, move the team, make a third down conversion to JA, made a good catch there. And we're able to get points. And that's the way, starting the game off, getting points and allowing our defense as much as we can to play for a lead is going to be critical. And then, as you know, we saw some really nice performances individually throughout the team, throughout the day. But overall, a lot to improve on. Big week ahead with Baltimore coming in for 2 days of joint work and then opening up U.S. Bank Stadium. So a lot to get back to and get right back to the grind of quote-unquote training camp. And I'm very much looking forward to do that. Just injury-wise, obviously Jamal Adams with a right knee. Initial exam does not look good. Don't want to, you know, confirm anything till we see the imaging on that. And I'll keep you guys updated there. Caleb Tiernan had a left ankle. And then Max Brosmer, you know, had a right thumb. We wanted to be smart with that. We'll obviously image that. Don't have anything on that yet, but we just, you know, didn't want him, as much as he wanted to go back in the game. We just wanted to be sure that he didn't have anything in there. And Carson was able to come back in and did like the way we, you know, situationally ended the game from a standpoint of getting two first downs backed up. Like that, and thought it was a big deal to be able to take a knee in your first game of the year for in victory formation. Open it up to you guys.
4: Kevin, Jamal, Josh was telling us about how Jamal had talked to the team this week and kind of shared some of his story. When injuries have been such a big part of it, to see another one come up, what does that kind of make you feel as a coach?
3: Yeah, I told the team after the game, this guy's come in, and just impacted our organization. He's energy every day, affecting people in a positive way. We've absolutely loved his play style, his competes. And he was, you know, genuinely carving out a significant role for himself. And he was doing that just by totally being all in on the process and a part of Flo's defense. So there's a lot of guys in there that are crushed for him. You know, we don't know exactly what it is yet. But we are going to wrap our arms around him top to bottom in our organization, and we're going to support him because he's earned a lot of people's respect in a very short amount of time. And that's what he deserves. And I know that's how our players and coaches feel.
5: It looked like Kyler was doing a lot pre-snap, just getting you guys in certain plays. For him to be at that point already, how nice was it to see?
3: We've been, there's in our run game on those early downs, and we might not have, you know, shown a lot of the things that maybe we've been working on, but there was some principles of, some emphasis on what we want to go out and see. And I thought the guys ran off the ball. I thought they were physical. I thought both Jordan and Aaron found some good creases in there, and we were kind of, you know, sustaining some plays, convert a third down. That's what, you know, we're going to need to be. And then as you're able to do that with that same group in there, hopefully drive in and drive out, then you start, you know, getting some of the, you know, pretty conducive looks to maybe get to some other things in your arsenal. But to me, we wanted to come in here and see that group go out and run the football. They were able to do that. Would have loved, like I said, to finish with a touchdown. But, yeah, Kyler's done a great job from an above the neck standpoint, being able to handle it. That was really our first time off the play clock, you know, in like the sideline to quarterback communication, his command of the huddle. There was a lot of really positive things that we saw out of that first group. And it, you know, eight plays, it took everything in me not to, you know, keep him out there. But we kind of got a lot of the things we wanted to see out of that group, done. And obviously a big week with the joint practices. Those guys will get a ton of work between Wednesday and Thursday.
4: You mentioned the third down there with Aaron, just trying to figure out

0: down or keep him on the rod. How much does that just come down to those guys getting more time together?
1: Yeah, it does. And it's, you know, we went with kind of a, you know, kind of a quick count. You know, you never know in these preseason games exactly what you're going to see defensively. So it's kind of a standard, you know, across the board kind of play. Everybody gets set. And he kind of got through his progression, and Aaron's probably the throw, you know, just a zoning look there, just falling forward for the first down, and here we go. We're, you know, first and 10 inside the red zone, see if we can put the ball in the end zone. But that's, you know, that's going to be part of it. And we've gotten a lot of work all over the field in training camp, whether it's been, you know, pass likely, the ton of early down work to really establish what we want to be from a run game standpoint. And then we've really worked red zone as of late, and that's all stuff we'll continue to build out. We got two great days planned versus Baltimore, and then a bunch of time leading up into the season to make sure we get these guys on the same page. And what I am seeing, though, is a confident group. I think they feel like they're gelling, they're coming together in a way that they know what we're trying to get done, they know the philosophy behind it. And as we're able to, you know, kind of fully unleash what we're doing, we expect to see the play style hold up and really be a part of what we want to be.
2: Miles has put together several strong days at camp, just having the day that he did on the contested catches.
1: Yeah, no, Miles, I thought that was a phenomenal catch to kind of, you know, get us going a little bit from Karst. Karst trusting it, anticipating it, and catch and run there. And then, you know, it was, you know, in these games when you kind of get down personnel groupings, you can't get, you know, we didn't have enough to go real big. So, you know, trying to run the football in and the goal to go can be difficult, especially when they're committing so many people running through gaps and things like that. So the fade route right there to Miles. Thought it was a great. He worked his release, and Carson, you know, put it out there for him. It's not all the time you throw the ball to one of your shortest receivers on a fade, but that's a credit to Miles. Both the catch he went up and got in the field, and like you said, that fade route to turn that turnover, sudden change into points, really won us the football game, along with not turning it over and how well our defense played.
3: Coach, you talk about the offensive unit. Can you talk about how the offensive line got on the second level really quick in the first half? And you know, as a football game, everything starts up front. So how do you feel about that?
1: Yeah, I think that's been a huge point of emphasis. Is we want to run off the football. We want to get into these combinations. We want to play on the other side of the line of scrimmage. And I thought it showed up. You know, it'll be exciting to jump on the plane and watch the tape and see exactly what it looked like. But it felt like, especially through those first eight plays, we were really, you know, kind of sequencing up, you know, some things, you know, on that first and second level, like you're talking about, that bode really well for where we want to go as a football team. But it's massive, and it's something that we have a total commitment to, and look forward to seeing it kind of build out from here.
4: That is the coach, of course, head coach Kevin O'Connell, there at the podium in front of the press after a 13-10 victory for the Vikings on the road. 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You got 30 seconds to talk to Nordo and Ron Johnson. 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
12: The Minnesota Vikings leave MetLife Stadium in New Jersey with a victory today, 13-10 in their first of three exhibitions in the 2026 season, 13-10 over the New York Giants. We got new head coach of the Giants, John Harbaugh, throwing challenge flags on the first drive of said preseason exhibition. We have the debut of Kyler Murray in this offense, seeing them with a drive today. And then there was J.J. McCarthy, and we'll continue to talk about all of those things. Ron Johnson by my side momentarily, but the number, 800-320-5326, you can call in. But the Talkback Machine, free iHeartRadio app, you just hit that microphone next to the play button. Give us up to your best 30 seconds. We'll screen them. I'll have Max screen them for FCC violations. And then also 64686, Bradshaw and Bryant, KFAN text line, multiple ways to touch base. Now, as the baton was tossed from Mike Musselman to me here in the studio, we were listening to that press conference, and I want to get into Kyler, of course. I want to get into what we saw from J.J. McCarthy, a very underwhelming performance, the new-look run game. There's a lot of things that we're going to talk about between now and 5 o'clock, Ron. But I do want to start on a somewhat solemn note. The way that Jamal Adams so quickly endeared himself inside that locker room with this organization, what's he going to look like on the field? We got a linebacker, but then he reverts back to safety. We got a number change. We have Mike Saravo, linebacker's coach, sending guys and blitzing people and blowing up backfields in the first half, as we saw with that defense. And Jamal Adams goes down with a non-contact injury, and you heard from the head coach. I don't really have an update on you for you other than it's the right knee. Doesn't look good,
13: yeah.
12: And they're going to do some more imaging to confirm it.
13: Yeah, hopefully it's nothing too bad, but yeah, non-contact. If you watch it back, he's just chasing the receiver across the field and just kind of goes down, rolls over. And it's more like, I think, mentally demoralizing. And we have to remember this, man. Like, there's been players that have gone through multiple injuries, and the outcome mentally for them is not great. And so I think the biggest thing is, yeah, we want a guy to be able to play football, but we also want him to just mentally be fine. You know, like, he's had a great career, like, nothing to hang his head about. But it sucks. It sucks when, you know, the game is taken away from you and it's out of your control. And I got a chance to talk to Carson Wentz about that, you know, when he got hurt. And he was just saying how, you know, he had to look within himself. He had to trust in God. He had to, you know, really just understand who he was. You know, am I a football player or am I Carson Wentz, the man? And he said he had to rely on his faith and really lean into God. And I hope, you know, as Jamal Adams is sitting there, he's having that same kind of feeling. You know, it's gonna suck. And again, hopefully it's nothing bad. Like, hopefully, I mean, I don't know. They carted him off, but you never know. They get an MRI. It might be just a simple something like, oh, like he has a sprained something, you know, that he can come back in 2 weeks. But, you know, we'll find out, I guess, in a couple of days.
12: Talkback Machine, free iHeart radio app. Again, 64686, Bradshaw and Brian, KFAN text line. The phone number, 800-326-5... Hold on. 800-320-5326. We don't take as many phone calls as we used to throughout the day on the fan. That is my fault. Let's head to the Talkback Machine, Max.
14: Hey, guys. I know it's a limited sample size, but I just thought it was great to see Kyler under center just as much, if not more, than shotgun. And I know everybody's been kind of predicting that, you know, we're just going to run mostly a shotgun offense through him. I think he's capable of more than that. I'm excited to see what play action looks like with him doing that.
12: Yeah, limited sample size with the singular drive, but there was a majority focus, not just on the run, Ron, but but seeing Kyler under center.
13: Yeah.
12: And in that small sample size, seemed pretty seamless
13: Yeah.
12: for a day in New Jersey.
13: Yeah, and we're not going to see anything in the first couple of weeks. We probably won't even see anything. Maybe we'll see some stuff against the Ravens, like if they can make sure the fans aren't filming anything. But I think what we saw from Carson Wentz today, we're going to see that from a little bit Kyler Murray, too. That last play to Ty Felton was an RPO. You know, he saw the guy coming off the edge. He pulled it, didn't hand it to the running back, threw it out to the flat. And that's a true RPO. He's reading that edge rusher, which ended up being identified as the DB. And I think Kyler Murray...
12: Are you talking about the very end of the game?
13: Very end of the game. Okay, if you watch that back, if that number, I think it's 29 or whatever the DB, if he doesn't come that hard, he's going to hand it off to the running back to try to go for that third and three. Because of the guy coming off the edge like that, he's like, he's unblocked. So if I hand this off, he's going to get blown up. So, and that's why the running back did not go closer to the quarterback, because he saw that cue too. The minute Carson pulled back, he's like, okay, I can't get in the way. And he just kept going through. And then he threw out kind of like a sidearm gunslinger throw to a Felton. And we know Kyler Murray can make that throw as well, because he has that baseball background where he's able to throw off platform, throw at different angles. So I think we're going to see more of that too. But yeah, he's able to get under center. Brando is definitely tall. But, you know, I think the biggest thing is going to be him kind of getting that hand up under there a little bit more, even when he wants to check, because sometimes his hand is on top of his back.
12: Yeah.
13: And as a safety, I know, okay, you're not ready to take this snap yet. He's going to have to.
12: So he's just got to really dig in there.
13: Just really dig in there, get up in there, and then.
12: Have Brandle over to his house.
13: Correct.
12: Let's consummate a friendship and a working relationship.
13: Yep.
12: Maybe get more comfortable with each other.
13: A couple steaks, some shrimp, you know, maybe a nice restaurant somewhere in Eden Prairie or somewhere, you know. I don't know what restaurant's going to sponsor this segment, but, you know, pretty sure Kyler Murray and Brandle's going to get there. But, yeah, he's got to – because if he gets up under there now, Tyler Newbin probably shows a little sooner.
12: Okay.
13: Versus if you watch, he kind of put his hand kind of on the butt or on the back, and then he's still looking around to say – and he gets under there. If he gets under there a little sooner, and guys like Peyton Manning, Drew Brees, you know – taller, can kind of see. And Drew Brees wasn't that much, or he is, I guess. I don't really know Kyler Murray's true height.
12: Yeah,
13: I mean,
12: a couple inches.
13: Somebody said 5'10". I don't know if that's true or not. I think Drew was 6 feet, but 6'1", maybe. But when you watch that, he's able to get under there. But the run game, this outside zone run scheme, I think this is going to take a ton of pressure off of Kyler Murray.
12: Yeah.
13: Because you have three really good running backs in Mason, Claiborne, and Aaron Jones. I think it is going to be kind of a three-headed monster, and maybe only four receivers. I don't think they need to dress all five receivers. And so that's going to kind of play that too. Also, you got your fullback who can get in that run game, play outside the tight end. So I'd be interested to see what this roster looks like, because when we get down to 53, normally we were always talking about that fifth receiver. Well, it might end up being more DBs, less receivers, and then three running backs.
12: Yeah, indeed. I do want to touch more on the run game, but continuing down the Kyler route. Yeah. And we're really digging into, again, so few reps today. Beautiful throw to Jordan Addison to convert.
13: Yep.
12: And just kind of feathered that thing in there with the touch. And nice catch, of course, by number three as well. And then Harbaugh tries to challenge it. But he likes to, nobody likes winning preseason games more than John Harbaugh. And you can right. look at the record he has with the Ravens to prove it. But the drive ender where yep. he just misses by a couple inches to Aaron Jones, whether it was on the broadcast or just kind of thinking my own way through it as well. How important is it now with the feel game of getting reps together, the chemistry yep. where Kyler eventually is going to know, well, that's a spot where where Jones is going to sit. Mm-hmm. This is a spot where Jones is actually going to flare out a little bit and just kind of finding that chemistry or understanding so that the next time, because he went, you could tell on the replay, he went through all his progressions, found Jones. It's probably the right play.
13: Yep.
12: Just a little ahead of him, leading him as if he was going to go that way. Mm-hmm. So maybe just getting more reps together can clean stuff like that up.
13: Yeah, and a lot of times when it's the last dump off guy or the flat guy or the guy in the hook, it's based off the coverage. So, again, that's just maybe a miscue between the two of them where he's thinking, okay, you should be running, and Jones is maybe thinking, like, there's nobody here, I'm sitting. You know, so, again, that's just...
12: But there was a guy there.
13: There's right. So, again, who's right, who's wrong? It's the conversation of them understanding, okay, when this happens, I need you to do this, or if you're going to do that, I'm going to stick it here. You got to go with the throw. So what we used to do a drill is, if you did have two defenders on both sides, he's going to stick it to your left or your right shoulder. That's telling you where to turn because I can't see the defender, so I'm going to trust you put me in the right spot. Now, if you get me blown up, that trust is gone. And Kyler Murray doesn't have, well, like, we haven't seen that yet with these guys. But you're right. It comes down to reps now. He's the one. We know that. This 2 days with the Ravens and the preseason game, maybe a series again, is going to be huge because they're going to go live periods. And so now he'll get to work in with all the receivers. But the one thing I like is Miles Price needs to work in with the ones. Like, he needs to be in there with Justin Jefferson and Addison as well. I want to see what that looks like with him in the slot, him taking some of the pressure off. But I don't think we're going to see a lot of the pass sets or play sets that Kyler Murray is really going to have week one against the Packers. I think Kevin O'Connell wants to keep it all under wraps as long as possible. Once the fans are gone after this Ravens, then I think practice will have a little bit. And, you know, because the media won't have all access to practices. Like, it's gonna get bigger and better for Kyler Murray's playbook.
12: You know, third quarter on the simulcast. And it's just incredible radio with Jefferson joining PA and Pete and Ben. Frankly, in the car, I will admit, I didn't really know what was going on all the time. But Jefferson rooting for his teammates, that's cool. That's by the way, that's not new. We've had him on the broadcast in the past. But I thought it was kind of interesting and instructive that when he was talking about Miles Price, and he's rooting for Miles, man. You can tell he loves Miles Price.
13: Yeah.
12: Pumped for what he's going to contribute to the team this year. But talking specifically as a wide receiver, he went down the road of how much work Miles has done, but he did in the end note, you know, he's going to have a massive impact specifically, especially on special teams this year is kind of the way he went. So, you know, in terms of keeping receivers, numbers game, all of that, and what this offense ultimately looks like, cool to see. It wouldn't have minded Ty Felton catching that super easy one from JJ today. And then Miles with the one-handed catch in the end zone, dig all that. Neither one of those, it appears, at this stage will still factor in to an extremely high level, given what we have, a very top-heavy wide receiving core.
13: Yeah, I see. So Jordan Addison and Justin Jefferson, 1 and 2 for sure. I think Juwan Jennings and Miles Price are going to fight for the 3-4 reps. Like I said, if you think about the way Kyler Murray has played in the past, you think about what the Cardinals offense looked like, right? A lot of that underneath stuff, a lot of the shallows, and it plays to his skill
12: set. So out of the slot, maybe get him on the run and go.
13: Exactly. So, but you think about Flood, right? So Flood is basically 3-by-1, so 3 receivers to one side, or maybe 2 receivers tight end, and then 1 receiver backside.
12: And they all run different routes across, right?
13: Different levels, different heights, correct?
12: Look at me, I know Flood.
13: Yeah, there you go.
12: I could have been a wide receiver.
13: You could have been. And then the outside receiver either has some type of stutter, go, maybe a comeback, because that's the last outlet. You take the 1-2-3 high to low, and then your comeback is probably last, and that's like 18 yards. You use like a play action and some type of rollout. When you think about Kyler Murray being able to do that, running to his left and to his right, we've seen that off-platform throw that everybody talks about. He has it, right? That's what Kevin O'Connell wants. Justin Herbert, I mean, I hate to bring that up, but I don't know if you saw that video of Mike McDaniels praising Justin Herbert. Like, if he makes this throw, he has a strong arm. Bootlegs out. It looks pretty simple, honestly, but I understand what he's saying. Kyler Murray can make that same throw, right? Yeah. It looks a little different, comes from a different platform level. But I think Miles Price is going to have a bigger role in this offense, because if you think about jet sweeps, choice routes, being able to be the outlet. So instead of it being Aaron Jones or one of these guys, like go back to Miles Price where you think about college even. You know, like, and I asked Miles Price one-on-one, has anybody been able to stop you? And he said, not yet. He, like, one-on-one, he said nobody has stopped him, and nobody can. He's like, and he showed it today. I mean, one-on-one, he is unguardable. So if you put Justin Jefferson and Jordan Addison to the left, on the right, he's having man coverage. You know, and so I think that he's going to get used. I mean, I think Juwan Jennings with a big body for sure is the guy. But I think Miles Price fits in there as well with this type of offense because he wants it to be high-flying, high-powered. You got to be able to use your assets. And so, yeah, special teams, 100%. Top-heavy offense, 100%. Justin Jefferson, Jordan Addison, 75% of the passes are going their way. Those other 25, it's going to be tight end, Miles Price, and Juwan Jennings. And it's I think it comes down to who Kyler Murray likes. He's new. So it's whoever gets more work with him in the next 2 weeks.
12: I dig it. That's Ron Johnson. I'm Nordo from 9 to noon. This is Minnesota Vikings Fan Line. I got some talkbacks lined up, some text messages to get to as well. As the Vikings win 13-10 at the New York Giants, and we'll continue to run through whether it was Kyler's debut, J.J. McCarthy's incredibly underwhelming performance today, and other things to dig deep into with one preseason game under our belts. We couldn't wait, and then it was here, and now it is gone, and we react to it here on Vikings Fan Line. This is Minnesota Vikings football. The Fan.
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18: Hey, guys. Too many penalties today. We got to clean that up. Secondly, I think J.J. McCarthy showed why he is the backup quarterback right now. He gets the ball late out of his hand, and he's just his timing is way off. So I think Murray is definitely our way to go to start the season. Skol Vikes.
12: Skol Vikes, that's the free iHeartRadio app, the talkback machine. Thank you so much for that. And you know what? That's where we'll start. Vikings win 13-10 at the New York Giants. And it was just one drive today for Kyler Murray and company and the preferred ones, you could say. And then J.J. McCarthy getting an extended run for the remainder of the first half. He went 4-7 for 34 yards. He was sacked once. A passer rating of 69.9 for old J.J. And, you know, Ron, and I also got this text. Nordo, do we have a QB controversy for the 2 spot? I think we do, Ron.
13: We do.
12: Actually, I'll just say this preseason game. Let's overreact after one exhibition. I don't think we have a controversy.
13: No.
12: J.J. McCarthy should be the third QB.
13: As of today.
12: Yeah. Subject to change. We got joints. Pump for those with the Ravens.
13: The quarterback battle is fluid.
12: It just has to be Wentz as of today.
13: Yeah.
12: J.J. comes in immediately. It looked like there was a miscommunication, a mistake made, potentially even by the running back as part of, I think, Claiborne. Did he just go the wrong way? And then J.J.'s kind of stuck with it, and he tries to run down to the near side there. Didn't work out. You can also, again, mentioning Ty Felton's drop, which would have led to a first down.
13: Right.
12: And but then the penalties kind of play into this, too. In the end, J.J. McCarthy
13: was... Couple of linemen got pushed into his lap.
12: But McCarthy's making the same late decisions.
13: Yeah, true.
12: Same lack of comfort. Yes, there were moments where the O-line, but I just... It's still
13: the
12: just...
13: The running back thing, too, and I was going to watch that one back tonight, because that one is perplexing. I want to see where the offensive line went.
12: Okay.
13: And I couldn't really tell. It looked like one of the offensive linemen actually looked like he went the same way. You know, like it looked like two people were on one play and the other six were on a different play. So I just wonder, because if you call Larry or Roger, right, that's the difference in left and right slide protection. So
12: is that easy?
13: Yeah, it is. It's, we're football players, man. Okay, we keep it simple. That's fine. Like, we don't left is left, right is right. Like, yeah, we keep it simple.
12: Look, I ain't teaching physics here.
13: we just Larry Roger.
12: Have you heard my radio show?
13: Or, you know, Ringo Larry. Like, it just depends on the. Yeah. But it's always a five step, five letters. You know, left, right. So football, try to keep it simple.
12: McCarthy was bad today.
13: But when you think about that, like maybe he heard one thing in his headset, and then he went in the huddle, said something else, and all the players are like, "Wait, we can't run that out of that." And then, you know, so, or he's thinking like, wait, I can't run that out of that. Like, so there's so many things that happen.
12: But
13: like
12: then
13: that.
12: that's functionally an issue on McCarthy as well.
13: Correct. Or again, as a coach, I've heard coaches make a wrong call. Like I've heard that before. I've heard coaches even say it like, oh, I think I gave him the wrong one.
12: All right. You blame O'Connell at the
13: next.
12: No,
13: I'm not blaming him. Right. I'm just saying, let's wait
12: until the official Ron opinion is it's Kevin O'Connell's fault.
13: Let's wait till the coaches come out. Here's the thing that'll give it to us, though. This Ravens week, let's see how much McCarthy versus Wentz in practice. Because we know Murray's won, right?
12: Yeah.
13: So that Tuesday, the game's Saturday. Yeah, you're right. Yeah, Friday's the next week. So, yeah, so Wednesday, Thursday, let's look at that.
12: Okay.
13: Like, keep an eye on the Wentz versus McCarthy. If it's even... then that means there is a battle. If it's truly 1-2 and then, hey, 3 and then Brosmer, you take whatever's left, then, yeah, I think they're going to roll with McCarthy as a backup. But I posed this question to you. I was like, if right now Kyler Murray came in and said he has general soreness and he's not going to go this week, who would you start?
12: Yeah, it's Wentz in a second. That's not even a question. That's why, as of today, you got to do it. You just got to put...
13: And there's no doubt in your mind you would pick Wentz right now.
12: Zero doubt in my mind.
13: That's the tough part. Like, as a coach, I mean, I'm pretty sure some of those coaches are probably thinking similar to you. Like, if we had to go right now, because there's soreness in his left thumb from whatever, you know, because one of the idiot giants stepped on his hand, like, he needs a week off.
12: I want to get into some more talkbacks here and keep them rattling just because we want to hear from the listeners. That's the point of this thing.
13: But us know what you think on Twitter. It's 3RonJohnson on Twitter.
12: And Instagram as well?
13: And Instagram.
12: I mean, that makes it convenient.
13: Are you starting JJ or Carson Wentz if there's general soreness?
12: I mean, the answer should be obvious.
13: There's still some JJ stands out there.
12: No, but this kid's... So he's playing with reserves, so he doesn't have the ones in front of him, so clearly that's the issue. He doesn't have Jordan Addison. He's throwing to Jayshon Jones, and Ty Felton's dropping it, so clearly there's an issue. At some point, there has to be some personal responsibility put on the cat that's on the freaking field. And when in the third quarter, we're watching Wentz just absolutely just old man style. He's cool, calm, efficient. He's booting. He has to come back into the freaking game. The guy just wants to take a nap.
13: He closes it out. He's the closer.
12: He just wants to get hydrated on the field, and then Brosmer goes out. It's like, all right, guys, I'll go back to work.
13: Took his shoulder pads off, and they're like, put him back on.
12: Yeah, and then he's converting. It was Dante Fleming, I believe, at the end there for that final conversion to seal it. But you mentioned it, getting into the plays, getting to the line of scrimmage, the efficiency of all of that. If that is still an issue for number 9, he ain't the backup.
13: True.
12: And that's a problem. Yeah. Let's just roll through. Let's rapid fire some talkbacks here on the free iHeartRadio app.
19: Hey, fellas. Dylan from Northfield. Just want to say the fact that we keep pretending that J.J. McCarthy has any sort of a future in the NFL is ridiculous.
12: Sheesh.
19: He should not be the backup of this team at all, maybe even the third string. Carson is way better suited to lead this team in an emergency situation. So I don't know what you do. If you just make him the third string or whatever, if you can get anything in a trade, but it's a joke.
12: Yeah. Well, and again, and I got a text message here. And feel free to put your names on these texts as well so I can give you credit for it. Just getting a text here. There's constant dysfunction when JJ is running the offense, and we saw some of that today.
20: Good afternoon, gentlemen. Brian, Sacramento, California.
12: Hi.
20: I like to watch today's game. I'm just hoping we can get back to consistent line play like we did when we had Tom Cable as the offensive line coach. I'd love to see that fortitude back, and hoping to see a promising quarterback this year. That's a disappointing position for a Vikings fan, and I have all aspirations and hopes for a great season. Have a great day.
12: Yeah, have a great day. You know, it's just, again, we're working off of that singular drive where we had from Darrisaw to O'Neal, Blake Brandel. The snaps were seamless. We had the new QB working under center. So much more to see there. It's difficult through just one game. Maybe we get one more in here.
21: Hey, Ron. Hey, Nordo. This is Connor from Cottage Grove.
12: Hey.
21: I thought Murray looked awesome. I don't want to toot my own horn, but you might as well sign him to a 10-year extension. My question for you is, did anything change with the special teams and the return? I know it's early, but I felt like today, every time we punted, it was big returns, big returns, big returns, which was an issue for us last year. Thanks.
12: Yeah, thank you. And Ron's going to answer that. But first, we're going to pause for station identification. This is Minnesota Vikings football.
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12: Welcome back to Minnesota Vikings Fan Line. Ron, special teams. Mm-hmm. What do you think in terms of this time of year trying to gauge those particular units?
13: Yeah, some of the guys out there today aren't even, you know, they don't, not say aren't even, but they probably won't be on the roster, you know, like towards the end. The early on stuff, I just think it's there's no full go anymore. Like there's, like it used to be full go scrimmage periods within your own organization for special teams. Not to say wedge busters, but they would do full go kickoff return. You know, don't kill the kickoff returner, but try to wrap them up. If you need to butt through and run through them, do it. But as far as each other, blocking, hitting, banging, it was full go. There's no more of that. So today was their first real opportunity to do that. That's why I think in the future, if you're going to make these practices as light as they are, they need more joint practices so that it should just be two weeks of joint practices. Get rid of that third preseason game and then get into the season. You know, allow other scouts to come watch your joint practices so they can figure out who they want to pick up from your team and then move on. Like, okay. But there has to be a little bit more. So I wouldn't put a lot into it this first game. This Ravens week, then, yeah, we might say, okay, Houston, we have a problem if you're still seeing the same thing. And there are guys like that the coaches and scouts like from other teams. I've talked to a couple scouts within the organization about that, and they say, yeah, like we go to watch these preseason games as well. If there's a guy they know might get cut from another team and he looks like a special teams guy that could help them out, that's why that waiver wire, you know, that is important for a guy like Nolan Teasley on that last night, you know, as he's cutting his guys, he's also watching the wire to be like, hey, if that guy comes out, man, let's like, where do we fall on that list to get him? Let's send him an offer. Yeah. So yeah, it's a crazy game, but week one special teams, I wouldn't put too much into it. Honestly, like even with the offensive line today, that second group with JJ, if they look that bad next week, then, yeah, it's a problem. Next week, if they're like, man, look how good the line look. Look how clean. Because, again, all these calls they're making, all these double teams and switching off, that's communication stuff that maybe they didn't get a ton of. But Wednesday, Thursday, oh, it's going to be fights, battles. Like, I mean, no phones allowed because we don't want fights online. But it's going to be some fun.
12: It is going to be fun. And when we return, we're going to continue this Vikings fan line rolling on. And thanks for the talkbacks. We're going to continue to rattle through them. Some text messages as well. Pete from Pequot just hates his favorite football team. I don't understand the self-loathing Vikings fans here. The games don't count yet. Feel free to try and find some sort of optimism into the season.
13: Wait, he's already mad after the first preseason game?
12: Yeah, Jefferson's going to ask for a trade. Team's going, you know, 6 or 7 at the most. We'll dig into it with Pete from Pequot. He's a Vikings fan, loves his team. He's just an internal, he's protecting his heart is what he's doing. He's been let down too many times, and it's tough for him to love again. And maybe we can open his heart here via Vikings fan line.
13: So he didn't even get the first date yet. He just swiped right, and he's already mad.
12: Yeah, it's just over. Just very self-defeating. But we're going to try and pump him up and pump all of you up. Vikings win 13-10. It was the first preseason game. Vikings do beat the Giants, and there was a lot of fun in the game. But When we return, there is a talk back that I'm going to kick off with that is Jamal Adams related. Sadly, the injury to Jamal has at least one listener wondering where a different safety may be at this particular point. That's where we'll start around the corner. It's Vikings Fan Line. This is Minnesota Vikings football. The Fan.
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23: Hey, Ron. Hey, Nordo. So sad to see Jamal Adams go down. That guy used to be such a beast. We pray for him. But doesn't that make Hitman all more likely to make a return? I truly believe he will come back, obviously, after training camp and make one last run at a Super Bowl title, baby. Here we come.
12: Here we come. Thank you for the talk back. 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It's Vikings Fan Line. Vikings win 13-10 over the Giants today. 1-0 in the preseason. Got to take a peek at Kyler. Got to take a peek at JJ. That frustrated me a bit. Wentzy, Brosmer, the whole thing. Vikings victorious. But Ron, to that talk back, it is sad both that Jamal Adams goes down. He makes the connection that Jamal Adams going down would lend to the idea that he's connected to Harrison Smith's potential return. I actually don't look at those things as being together or right. Paired. Yep. Whether Hitman returns or does not, that would be up to him. But I don't see this changing that process maybe or that conversation. Are you with me on that? Or where are you at with Harrison Smith in general?
13: I don't think the two were synonymous. I think Harrison Smith probably either way didn't care. I think Jamal Adams, what he does is more like a Josh Metellus than a Harrison Smith. So that's what sucks is you saw him in there with Theo Jackson on the back end. You saw Josh Metellus playing kind of the Harrison Smith role. And then you see Jamal Adams playing the Josh Metellus role. Well, now you got to find more, you know, so whether
12: which, by the way, that communication role mm-hmm. of what Harrison Smith has provided.
13: Correct.
12: Uber important
13: yeah.
12: to operating, you know, all the disguising and pre-snap stuff in Flores' yep. unit.
13: Yeah. Like even today, the one I tweeted one video out that was kind of cool to see. It was that 3rd and 10 Jackson Dart. It was the early sack by Dallas Turner.
12: Yep.
13: And they were up playing, looked like they were manned. They backed off to make it look like it was in quarters. But in quarters, that backside, it was a 3-by-1, so the backside receiver still has a man look with quarters. And what ended up happening was Theo Jackson read Jackson Dart's eyes. Also, he knew, well, look, you're 3-by-1 backside. We got 4 over there.
12: Yeah.
13: me and him are going to double up him. I'm taking underneath. You take over the top. And when they backed up to the sticks, I think Jackson Dart originally thought, okay, they're just going to play catch coverage sticks. You know, we know it's third and 10. They're just going to wait for us to catch it in front, make the tackle. Well, Theo Jackson jumps it. He keeps it. Blake Cashman gets in there. Dallas Turner gets the sack. But you could see the communication happening. And so that's, I think, what Harrison Smith did. You can see Josh Metellus telling Theo, like, hey, you back up. I'm going to stay up. And Jamal Adams was going to be a big part of that, you know, lining up all over the tight end sometimes, lining up over, you know, where a running back is, looking like he's maybe can cover him. Because I asked him in practice this past week before they left, and I said, hey, you can cover running backs and tight ends. He's like, yeah, man. He's like, that. I love that. He said, I can blitz. I can also then call it off and say, I'm going to go. And Josh was saying the same thing. He said, he'd look over at Blake, and Blake would look at him, and Josh would be like, no, I got this. You do this. And Harrison Smith helped them get to this point. It just sucks that Jamal Adams was not. And again, I pray that it's something simple. But the way everybody was hugging and acting and talking, they act like, you know, the guy's leg fell off. Like, it didn't look that bad, but clearly he felt something that he knew, like, yeah, this is probably it. And what did he say, 2 years for his quad injury and now this? Like, it just, it's crazy.
12: It is absolutely crazy. Talkback Machine.
1: Hey, guys.
12: Hey.
1: I noticed today that Caleb Banks and Dominique Orange came in with the twos. Do you think that's more of a prediction of what we could expect for week one, or was that more the fact that they're rookies and that was the plan all along? Thank you. Bye.
12: Yeah, thank you. And they looked like rookies today. Mm-hmm. In all honesty, they got pushed back a little bit. They had their moments as well, but yeah, that felt like always, that was always the plan, right, Ron?
13: Yeah, I mean, I think the only, Max Bredsdon was the only rookie that started today, like, because CJ Ham's not there anymore.
12: Yeah.
13: So that's just what preseason football looks like, unless you are the number one pick. But remember, Justin Jefferson was not even starting early on. You know, they had Adam Thielen and BC Johnson was in front of them for the start of the season. So, yeah, that blast from the past.
12: 2020, what a universe.
13: But, you know, Justin Jefferson didn't get on the scene until, like, the Texans game, I think, which, coming off that Colts game, BC was kind of the problem. Or not problem, sorry. He was the reason why that interception happened. So then Justin Jefferson got his chance. But, yeah, I think you always do that with rookies. Like, right away, first game, you let your vets go out there, you let your rookies get a feel for it. But you're right. Like, they are 21, 22-year-old kids going up against 33-year-old, 32-year-old, you know, 29-year-old grown men.
12: Buddy was like Caleb Banks was in college.
13: Correct. And now you're learning. But again, with his size, I said this earlier today on the pregame show on Fox. I'm like, if you see him, he's big, but he still has a skinny frame for a big, tall dude. Like, he could probably put on 15 more pounds of muscle and just
12: Don't tempt him.
13: I'm thinking like Kevin Williams-ish, you know, like, you know, just can get even bigger and stronger.
12: Yeah.
13: And we have to remember, this kid didn't play a lot of football, so he's still learning the game.
12: Speed of the game matters, too, I think, for him. And he's going to learn, and we need him to for this defense. That's Ron Johnson of Nordo. Thank you for the talkbacks. Keep them coming as we roll on. We're going all the way to the top of the hour at 5 o'clock. So continue with the talkbacks. 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Bradshaw and Bryant, KFAN text line. And this is Minnesota Vikings fan line, 1310. The Vikings are victors at the New York Giants. 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

0: Hey, Nordo. Hey, Ron. I figured I'd give you a better perspective from Pequot Lakes, Minnesota, because not all of us feel that way. But I'd like to say I think there's really good things going on right now with our defense, especially big Citrus. I like a running game. Carson Wentz definitely showed and proved that he is, you know, not only just a number two backup, but he's still got it. I'm excited to see what Kyler Murray's got. And thank you
1: for the talk back. Free iHeartRadio app. Sadly, you only get 30 seconds. So maybe you'll send in part two. And we'll listen to that before Fan Line is over. It's Vikings Fan Line. Vikings win 13-10 over the Giants. And, you know, just kind of what we were looking at there. You got over 100 yards rushing today, specifically on that opening drive. You got a little peek at what Frank Smith effect and the urgency of improving the run game from Kevin O'Connell and this Vikings offensive staff. You saw some nice bursts, an 18-yard run from Aaron Jones. You got a 15-yarder from Jordan Mason, I believe both on that opening drive. In the end, it was kind of a war of attrition for Demond Claiborne. He just averaged 2.8 a clip. He did get 12 carries today. So it appears on the docket as Ron Johnson joins me, Nordo, from 9 to noon, that getting the rookie reps, Caleb Banks, I think he's got a good future ahead of him. He looked like a rookie today. Yeah. Big Citrus looked like a rookie today. They're going to figure that out, right? Yep. Demond Claiborne definitely looked like a rookie today.
2: Yep.
1: And I'm loving that speed and just watching him. He's going to have some growth to do, some growing to do over the next few weeks too.
2: Yeah. And the 3-4 defense, their job most of the time is not to get home. Their job is to take up two. So if they're getting double teamed, sometimes they're doing their job. I don't think you want to get pushed back. You want to kind of hold your ground, anchor, and then just hold those two guys there so they can't move you to the next level. You clog up the hole. You know, you make it free for Blake Cashman and Eric Wilson to run through there. You keep a guard from being able to help a tackle out with Dallas Turner or Van Ginkle. So, again, it's learning what their job is. Because sometimes guys get stunned by the first guy and they, not say give up, they turn so that they're able to be pushed versus kind of holding their ground. And it's learning that. Like I said, they're going to learn that. In college, they're dominant. Because a lot of the offensive linemen they go against are not going to the NFL. You know, now, like you said, you mentioned it before, during the commercial break, they're going up against guys that are in the NFL. Yep. You know, guys that when they were in college, they were pushing guys back 15, 20 yards. So now it's when muscle meets muscle. Can you be smarter? Can you be quicker? And I think that was your answer there is you got to get quicker. You got to get to the spot quicker and beat them to the punch before they get you.
1: Let me hit you with a couple of text messages, and then we are going to say good afternoon / early good evening to the Vikings audio network, and then we will continue locally on the flagship 100.3 FM, The Fan. I got this text message, 64686. Nordo, do you guys think we'll be okay if Harrison doesn't come back? And that's actually a fair question, because I think along the way, everyone's just kind of thinking, after training camp, doesn't want to deal with getting hit, he just kind of wants to roll in and get to work, but are you confident enough in a Jay Ward, a Theo Jackson, a Josh Metellus, kind of that triumvirate, if Harrison Smith is indeed done?
2: Oh, that's a loaded question. Yes. So am I comfortable with their ability to get it done? Yes. I think Jamal Adams made everybody way more comfortable.
1: I think so too, again,
2: because it's not Josh and Theo. It's who's going to fill in for Josh when he's back there playing the Harrison Smith role. And that's where we're at. So is it just Josh move back into his role and they go find somebody else to maybe play the back end? That's the next couple of days figuring out. Because I think the James Pierre versus Chuck Demings, if one of them wins that role is DB3, can the other one play safety? We remember Charles Woodson did it. A lot of times guys are converted to a safety spot coming from a cornerback. Bynum was a big one. Remember, he was a corner in college.
1: He was.
2: They converted him to a safety, and look at him. He's doing big things now with the coach, did big things for the Vikings. Not saying it's going to happen, but I'm just playing through all the things maybe coaches look at.
1: I get
2: at
1: you.
2: But am I fully comfortable? No, because it's tough. I mean, Harrison Smith left a big hole there. He was super smart. He was in that Ed Reed and Troy Polamalu, rare air of like when the play happens, somehow he just ends up near the ball. that's what we need to figure out is who's that guy. Can Josh do it, and can they find somebody to then fill that Swiss Army knife role?
1: One more text, and I'm seeing so much of this. We're really in a hurry to trade away our former 10th overall pick. If he was to be demoted to the football version of the E-Bug, you know, the emergency backup goalie. You're familiar with that. You're a huge Minnesota Wild and hockey fan.
2: Yeah, you know.
1: But
2: nothing like a puck drop.
1: If he was demoted to QB3, and as we were talking about today, as of now, Wentz is just a professional.
2: Right.
1: And right now, the kid is struggling, and he's swimming in it a bit. Do you see a scenario in which he would be moved?
2: I mean, honestly, because I think when you bring Carson in...
1: I just think he doesn't have any value.
2: I think Carson Wentz was bought in as the two. I think the J.J. McCarthy, Kyler Murray... I don't think Kyler Murray would have ever wanted to be the backup. Like, if he didn't win the job, my guess is he gets moved. It's a one-year deal, no hair off our back. Let's get you somewhere else where you can probably be a player for them. Or if you don't want me to start for you, I'm going to go somewhere else where maybe I have a chance to start.
1: Sure.
2: You know, and so the fact that he is a starter, now it kind of leads to, I mean, J.J. McCarthy, what, 4 years, 21 point whatever, 7 million, 12 point whatever guaranteed. You kind of like, man, like, how do we recoup any of that back? Or do we just say, you know what? I'm breaking up with you. You can keep my toothbrush and my Xbox and my PlayStation. Just go.
1: Okay.
2: You know, like, so does he want to be here as a third guy? Because knowing, like, well, I didn't win the starting job. Are they going to put me in if Kyler gets hurt? Or is it Carson Wentz? Well, that's where it comes down to that, like, next step of who else is looking for a true backup? The Dolphins, you know, Commanders. You look at all these other teams maybe that say, okay, we'll take a guy like that, or, you know, we can use him as a backup. The Detroit Lions, even within the division, Josh Dobbs is their backup right now. You know, superstar, but you just never, you just never know. But yeah, I could see a scenario where they move on from him.
1: Yeah, I'm not in a hurry to give up on the 10th overall pick, but there were struggles today.
2: But do you
1: struggles
2: think he would persist? Be willing to sit? Because here's the thing: his option is 2028, so meaning 2027 next year season, which is crazy to even say that number. We're almost at 2030, but 2027 season, is he gonna want to, like? Because remember the Treadwell, right? They didn't give him the fifth-year option. So then it became that weird year of like, well, do I have a spot on this team? Do you even want to go through that with your quarterback? Like, I'm not giving you a fifth-year option. You're just here as our backup. Maybe, you know, can you win the starting spot? You got to show us you're worth the fifth-year option. Because he's not in a place, like a lot of quarterbacks his age are negotiating their second contract. They're looking for their extension. You know, he's not even close to an extension.
1: Well, you mean in age in terms of his third season? He's 23 years old.
2: Correct. Well, third season. So you think about Patrick Mahomes and all those young guys when they came into the league.
1: They changed the way you do it now, and that's why we were looking at JJ. We were looking at Darisaw after their third year.
2: Correct. Everybody's trying to get that deal before the fourth year even comes.
1: Right.
2: He's not even close to that. He might not get the fifth-year option. So if that's not even on the horizon.
1: Well, I don't know how you could give him the fifth-year option if you got to make that decision after this season.
2: Yeah.
1: Because it's spring 27, right?
2: Correct.
1: Yeah, that's okay. Well, at this stage, I just don't know what his value is. And I don't know how you're recouping any of that at this point. So, but Carson Wentz was the better professional today. There's no doubt about that.
2: It's one game.
1: And it was a fun one in a lot of respects as the Vikings win 13-10 over the New York Giants. Preseason game one in the books. Got to see the debut. Got to see a little bit of that wide zone running. And we got to see the kicker just flawless from the 50s. He's unbelievable. It's Will Reichert. He's all pro. But at any rate, that's Vikings Fan Line. Ron Johnson here. I'm Nordo from 9 to noon. Thank you for the talkbacks and text messages. Preseason Fan Line, best time of the year. It really is because the games don't count yet. But thank you for listening on the Greater Minnesota Vikings Audio Network. 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

0: Welcome back into Fox Sports Saturday. I'm Cara Vitale, and I have Tracy Sandler with me today.
1: Hello.
0: Quite a show.
1: We sure do. 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
0: Again,
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0: Well, thank you very much.
1: You're so welcome.
0: We do have actual things to actual games.
1: Yes,
0: Preseason games is a full weekend slate. Honestly, it kicked off on Thursday when you had like six games on Thursday. That was nuts.
1: Yeah, that was a lot of preseason.
0: That was a lot. But what came down on Friday were quite a few suspensions.
1: Yes.
0: Some NFL punishments. Atlanta Falcons edge James Pierce Jr. was suspended, most notably, 8 games for violating the NFL's personal conduct policy. The Defensive Rookie of the Year finalist, he was arrested in February after he chased his then-girlfriend in an SUV. There were some criminal charges that were initially... He was initially charged legally. It sounds like he... If he completes a pretrial intervention program and stays out of trouble for 6 months, all the charges will be dropped. But the NFL deemed that he will be suspended for the first 8 games of the season. You have Bills defensive tackle Fedarian Mathis, 3 games for violating the NFL's substance abuse policy. You have cornerback Nazee Johnson out of Tennessee, who was suspended 6 games for the same performance-enhancing substances policy. However, he came out and clarified in a moment of vulnerability.
1: Mm-hmm.
0: He took to social media to explain that the banned substance was, in fact, a fertility treatment, as him and his wife had lost their baby a few weeks ago, but they were trying to expand their family. So that's hard. And then Commander's edge Dorrance Armstrong Jr. was suspended for 1 game for violating the NFL's personal conduct policy because he was arrested in Texas last year on misdemeanor charges of assault.
1: Oof.
0: So
1: the Nazee Johnson thing, I don't know. I feel like there should be... There should be some wiggle room. There should be some exceptions. It just doesn't seem right. And maybe the argument to that is, well...
0: Zero tolerance.
1: No. But it wasn't... He wasn't... I don't know. I don't like it.
0: Like, I understand that you need to be accountable. And for what you put in your body, you are a professional athlete. You know that these are the rules. These rules are given to you. They are drilled.

0: into your head as someone who worked in an NFL building. I saw the documentation. I saw the things that went home with these guys. I saw what was on their apps and all that other stuff that said, you cannot take these things. And you are a grown man and you are a professional. And this is, you need to understand what you're putting in your body. Be careful about it. I totally understand that, but I'm with you, Tracy. I think that there is something that there needs to be a little bit more, I don't know if it's that, like, even leeway. I just think there needs to be more subjectivity to
1: what
0: these substances were, because taking a fertility, like going through a fertility treatment because you're trying to expand your family, just isn't the same. And then the punishments also, I feel like, need to fit the violation.
1: Yeah.
0: Because all of the legal things that are happening with James Pierce, I mean, there was a mountain of evidence, and you can argue a lot until the cows come home about how he is getting let off legally very easy, given what he was charged with doing.
1: 100%.
0: What there was evidence of him doing. And you're telling me that Nazee Johnson has just two less games than that for trying to expand his family?
1: It doesn't sit right with me, because it's also different than when guys are like, I didn't realize it was performance enhancing. It was a supplement that my trainer told me to take. Okay. That's, you know what? Then that I totally go with the argument of they're grown men and they know it. This is different. I just think your subjectivity is the perfect word. You nailed it. Yeah. There should be some level of subjectivity here.
0: Yeah. And unfortunately there wasn't. And I get it. You can still make that a blanket statement and say, like, before you took these fertility drugs, you should have cleared it with somebody and the yada, yada, yada. But still, I also think that six games is a hefty price. And I don't know if he can appeal. I imagine he can. And I hope he does. But yeah, that's what comes with preseason football, though, is all these guys come back from break and it's like, hey, you can't take this, you can't take this, you can't do that in the off season, and you're getting punished accordingly. But for now, let's go to Isaac in the update studio to see what's happening right now in these preseason games.
2: Thank you, Carmen and Tracy. Speaking of being punished accordingly, the Chicago
0: There's
2: Cubs.
0: That's the segue I was looking for.
2: Yeah, because today at Wrigley Field, they were hosting the St. Louis Cardinals. Highly touted Cardinals prospect Joshua Baez made his major league debut at the plate in the top half of the first inning. Here was Chip Carey on Cardinals TV.
3: Swing and a high fly belted. First pitch in the show. Baez homers.
2: Baez came up for his second major league at-bat in the fourth inning.
3: Swing and a drive down the line. Did he do it again? That ball is gone. He's got two homers.
2: Baez's third major league at-bat came in the sixth inning.
3: Swing, drive, well hit right. Suzuki back. That is gone. It is gone. It is gone. Three homers for Baez. Major league history at Wrigley Field.
2: Joshua Baez, the first in Major League history to homer in the first three at-bats of his career as the Cardinals won it 8-4. Carmen and Tracy, you have to believe me. I swear on my life I am not making up what I'm about to tell you. I went back and double-checked it to make sure it was true. Social media will never surprise me. So yesterday, when it was announced that Joshua Baez was being called up to the majors for the first time, an X account that goes by @BushMVP posted yesterday, and I quote, 0-for-3, 3 Ks in his debut, never been more obvious, this guy is such a bum, unquote. I swear, you can't make something like that up. I went back, I double checked. This cat, @BushMVP, posted that on social media yesterday. I am never deleting that app. Anyway, we've got two NFL preseason games going on right now. At Arrowhead, Chiefs and Rams tied at 6 at halftime. Rams rookie quarterback Ty Simpson, 9 of 11 for 74 yards in the first half. The Saints up 17-6 over the Jaguars with 1 minute left in the first half. Earlier, the Bears blew out the Browns 34-10. Deshaun Watson played the first half, did quite well. 11 out of 15 for 126. Shedeur Sanders started the second half was 6 of 11 for 79 yards with an interception. One of two Beanie Bishop Bears interceptions on the day. Say that five times fast. The other one was off of Dylan Gabriel. The Buffalo Bills rang in Highmark Stadium with a 29-14 win over the Minnesota Vikings. Josh Allen, 6 out of 8 for 111, including a 9-yard touchdown pass to Keon Coleman. And the Minnesota Vikings beat the New York Giants 13-10. Kyler Murray completed 2 out of 3 for 10 yards. J.J. McCarthy, 4 out of 7 for 34 yards. Carmen and Tracy, back to you.
0: Thank you, Isaac. And what's really funny right now is I have a TV in my office, and it is playing an interview, actually, of Deshaun Watson after said game. And you want to know who's interviewing him?
1: Ooh.
0: And on my TV is our next guest, coming straight from Soldier Field.
1: It's magic.
0: ESPN's Courtney Cronin. Court, how are you?
4: I am great. Little inception there, if that's happening right now.
0: I tried to get a photo of it just now where I was just like listening, like talking to Courtney and seeing her, but not at the same time.
1: Only just, you could do it though, Courtney. You are the only person who could be
0: so
1: two
0: right,
1: places
0: Tracy.
1: At once. You're the only one that's where it could be true.
4: Thank you, Tracy. That is the kindest compliment that I could, you know, time travel. No one else has done it yet, so it's
1: but
4: one of the few things
1: it.
4: That I've accomplished in my life, but I am very proud of that effort. Thank you.
0: I'm about to share my nerd, and Courtney's not even going to get this because she hasn't even watched the movies or read the books, but she is literally Hermione Granger with a time turner. Like, she is going back in time to add extra work to her load because that's the only way that I could explain the amount of places that Courtney is at any given time.
1: That's fair. That's definitely
4: fair. I mean, I'm surprised, Tracy, that you didn't just gasp that I haven't seen Harry Potter, because that's one of Carmen's biggest issues with me.
1: The thing is,
4: much to her chagrin, I refuse to watch them, but maybe one day.
1: Well, I didn't gasp because
0: she doesn't have time. Courtney just doesn't have time.
1: She does. Well, she's time traveling, so there's only so much a person could do. But I have not read the Harry Potters, and I only saw the first movie. So the only reason I knew what she was talking about is because I knew Hermione is a character, but I have had no right to gasp.
0: All right,
1: I'm
0: this is the wrong
1: like you.
0: Audience, apparently. I get it. I'm a nerd. It's fine. Everybody has their vice that happens to be mine. And Courtney, I want to, if we're talking about vices and we're talking about whatever, throwing stuff at the wall, let's talk about the Chicago Bears and not just the preseason game they just played, but the saga that continues with this week's press conferences featuring Kevin Warren and George McCaskey saying absolutely nothing about this new stadium build.
4: Yeah, you know, another day, another press conference, and the wait continues with the stadium situation. And it's, I would say it's reached a boiling point, but, you know, the water's been bubbling now for 3.5 years.
0: It's evaporated. It's evaporated.
4: There's still nothing. And that's the frustrating part. Yeah. I get that Illinois is a difficult state to pass legislation for a number of different entities trying to do that. But the Bears have been met with a lot of resistance and have not been able to get the legislation they need passed, which is payment in lieu of taxes, the bill that would have allowed them to pay a lump sum on their property in Arlington Heights and not pay property taxes in Cook County, which rise every single year. It's one of the most expensive places to live, one of the most expensive places to build and have businesses. And I'm not here to get into a conversation of, well, the billionaire owner should buy their own stadium and fund the whole thing top to bottom. Whatever you think about that is a completely separate conversation. However, what we learned from Thursday's press conference is that there's only one new piece of information. The Bears have a second site in Hammond, Indiana, that they are doing due diligence on right now. So all that came away from that press conference is that there's two sites and not one, and it could be a mega site that would have the mixed-use development and the dome stadium if they even get to building it. But the problem remains, they're still waiting on Illinois. It is so obvious, as much as they have said this is not a leverage play, if the deal was that good from Indiana, you would have been gone by now. So now it just feels kind of disingenuous when Kevin Warren says the sole focus is on Indiana. George McCaskey reiterates the same. And then we hear that Roger Goodell is privately meeting with lawmakers in Illinois the next day. So which is it? That's information that if I'm Indiana, if I'm Governor Mike Braun, if I'm the mayor of Hammond, I'm pissed because you're using us to try to get one last Hail Mary effort from the state of Illinois to keep you in the state where you've played all your home games for the last 106 years. I get it. But the longer this thing goes on, the more I question the league not stepping in to try to help the Bears push this thing forward, because you've seen the Buffalo Bills announce a new stadium and build a new stadium in the same time that the Bears have done nothing to break ground. You've seen other teams. The Kansas City Chiefs are going to be going across state lines to Kansas, and that's getting funded by the government over in Kansas, a big portion of it, about 70%. That's a model that I think the Bears would like to follow if they could. But it's just exhausting. And every fan that I talk to wants nothing to do with the stadium conversation. They say, call me when the shovel's in the ground. I guess the good thing that we heard from Kevin Warren is that there won't be any more public declarations of timelines, because he's been doing it for a couple of years and it just really hasn't been a good look. And so much so that his wife Greta told him, hey, no more public timelines. And it's probably the right play, because they haven't done enough to show progress. And yes, these things take time, but then why did all these other stadiums in other cities get built by other NFL franchises? And why are the Bears the only ones who can't seem to get it done?
1: It feels so kind of on brand for the Bears in a lot of ways, but not with the way things have been going on the field. So I'm switching gears a little bit, because you look at this Bears team, Courtney, obviously you ladies know better than anybody. This was a very exciting team last year, overachieving team. They're going to the season, they're going to have a tougher schedule. Kobe Bryant, it was a huge offseason signing, is now out 4 to 6 months. As you look at this team going into the season, Courtney, what is going to be their biggest obstacle in repeating some of the magic from last year?
4: The defense letting them down. Today, you didn't see that, because they held the Browns to 10 points and they scored 24 unanswered. But it's a preseason game. Take it with a grain of salt. The secondary is super banged up, and we still don't really have questions on whether the pass rush is as is going to be enough to withstand the losses that they have on the back end of the defense and the investment that they didn't make up front. So when Ben Johnson said in that interview with The Athletic that he wants to be the highest scoring offense in the NFL, that he wants blowouts, that he wants shutouts and shootouts is what he should have been saying, because that's probably what's going to happen.
0: Yep.
4: Probably what's going to happen. They're going to have to score a lot of points to win games, and that's what happened last year. Take a look at the Cincinnati game, 47-42. That was the result of a defense that was getting more injured by the day and not healthy throughout the rest of the year, not able to contain a high-powered offense. You're going to face more offenses like Cincinnati than you are not in the NFL. So I think it's a situation where they need to really dig deep to figure out, do they need to make a move on defense? And it's hard. It's hard to say. A trade deadline, I believe, is November 10th this year. There's a lot that could be done up until then, but what are you willing to give up? If you're that confident in Caleb Williams in this offense, then you're not panicking just yet, but that is the ultimate blockade for them in not repeating as division champs. The defense letting them, becoming an issue and undoing the progress that they've made on offense.
0: Yeah, that's my biggest thing, is you can probably carry the offense can probably carry this team in the regular season, but when it comes to crunch time in the postseason, provided you get there, how much do you trust that defense? And I think you need to be thinking about that at that November 10th trade deadline. Courtney, thank you so much for stepping away. I know you're in the throes of postgame right now, dealing with all of that at Soldier Field, but we really appreciate you taking the time.
4: Of course. Thank you both. When I get home tonight, I'll be watching some Harry Potter, or not.
0: Friendship, Courtney.
1: FaceTime me, Courtney. We can do it together.
4: Thank you. Bye, guys.
0: Bye. That was Courtney Cronin of ESPN. I would say she's the Bears reporter for ESPN, but she does so much more. Like we said, she is everywhere, all the time, all at once.
1: Correct.
0: So we appreciate her taking that time. We are just about out of time, but we've got one more segment after this, so stick around. You don't want to miss it. This is Fox Sports Saturday.
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13: You cannot use my NIL. So I don't know if you heard what he said or not. It's an interesting story. Daniels saying that he did not personally send the letter. He explained that the matter was handled by his representation, he said. That was my representation. That wasn't me. It's a quote. That wasn't my representation. Or that was my representation. That wasn't me. Close quote. Now, the controversy stems from LSU continuing to use Jaden Daniels' image and honoring his legacy and celebrating his legacy, and then also reissuing his number 5 jersey. So there's a player on LSU this year wearing the number 5 jersey. Now, Daniels attempted to distance himself from the legal wrangling that's going on, the maneuvering, saying he still has a love for LSU and indicated there was no personal animosity. What jumps out about the wording from Jaden Daniels, the Washington Commanders quarterback, regarding the beef?
5: To get the rest of what Big Ben said, podcast it by searching The Ben Maller Show. 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
2: 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I know it's time to, make crazy observations, but Jeremiah Love, look out. 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Picture him against a Rams defense. Picture him, picture Myles Garrett or playing the Niners and Nick Bosa's on one side and Fred Warner's in the middle or Seattle's defense. 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
15: When you guys think of preseason football,
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0: You're not going to get me to talk when my favorite, my hype song is on. You hear Christopher snickering over there, our producer. Got Brandon Deutsch over there. Tracy Sandler's with me. I'm Carter Sally. And this is legitimately my hype song. Like, if I need to hype myself up before something, it is Depeche Mode.
2: Apologies. Wrestling walkout song.
0: Yes. Or, like, my at-bat song.
1: Oh, yeah.
0: Yeah. This would be it.
1: That'd be a good one.
0: It's fantastic. I don't know what it is about it. My parents weren't even huge Depeche Mode fans. But, like, I took to them. For whatever reason, and I wasn't even like old enough to really appreciate them at the time that they were really popular, but alas, here we are.
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0: Well, because it's essentially been a Fox Football Saturday, I thought I'd round this out with, we got some feel-good stories of the week, LOL moments of the week, whatever made you happy, whatever made you smile, because I think that that's needed more and more in today's world. But I am going to go super generic with this, keeping with our kind of football theme for the day.
1: Okay.
0: And just say that my feel-good story of the week, Tracy, is all of the rookies whose first time it was stepping out onto an NFL field, undrafted free agents that got significant playing time in their team's first preseason game, even highly touted draft picks that kind of reinforced the organization's belief in them to draft them, whether that's a guy like Deshaun Stribling of the 49ers, who like had that incredible game the other night, or a guy like Caden Davis, who just went off for the Chicago Bears, who like people didn't know your name before you stepped onto that field today, and now they do. And that has to be a really, really cool feeling. Just like the possibilities are endless. You got your whole career in front of you, and it is what you make of it.
1: And I really couldn't agree with you more. And it's really funny because my initial feel-good story of the week was a similar thing, in that we talk a lot about preseason football. We've talked a lot about preseason football today, and we have often given the caveat, but it's the preseason, but it's the preseason. But for so many of these guys, it may be their only chance to play professional football.
0: Yeah.
1: And for so many of these guys, as you said, it's an opportunity to show that they belong in the league and that they deserve a spot on a roster, on a practice squad, to be here. And so for them, it's not just the preseason. And I think when you watch preseason football, even when you see some starters in there, the excitement that comes with each play, it just shows, I think, for everybody who's actually playing in the game, this is not just the preseason for them.
0: No, it's not. And also, even if their career is as short as one NFL preseason, that is so much more than so many others. I mean, when you talk about just the filtration of football players that start in high school and they go to college and they play in college, and then the percentage that like that dwindles, and then the percentage into the pros dwindles even further, an exponential amount. And so to get onto an NFL football field, I love that we kind of had the same idea here, because it is such a feat and such an accomplishment. And I don't want us talking about it being the preseason and not counting to take away from the fact that a lot of these guys are living out their dreams just by stepping on that field. And even if they get a fourth quarter, you know, with 3 minutes to go, your team's already up, but you throw that touchdown, that is not, like, nobody can take that away from you.
1: And you know who I saw at a preseason football game today? Odell Beckham Jr.
0: Oh, sure did.
1: And I was like, you know what? I respect that. He wants to still play. And he's like, yeah, I'll be in the second quarter of a preseason game. You know what? Good for him. I actually liked that.
0: Listen, there's some vets where I'm just like, nope, sit him down. I don't want them to get hurt. Whatever. But if it's something like that where you're trying to make a comeback and, you know, you have a good, that's a really great way to show that you have a great attitude about where you're at in your career. You're self-aware enough to know where you're at in your career. And yeah, I'll play the second half of a preseason game. Good for you, Odell Beckham Jr.
1: Yep.
0: Love that for you. Thank you. And I love this show for you. Thank you for listening. Thank you for sticking with us on this Saturday afternoon. We appreciate it. Same time, same place next week. 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
12: 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That's deep to right. That ball is gone. That ball is gone. Unbelievable. Three at-bats in the big leagues. Three home runs for Joshua Baez.
2: Cardinals Radio Network on the call, and you just heard it. Yes, three straight home runs for Joshua Baez, highly touted prospect in the Cardinals organization. He's the first player in baseball history to hit three home runs in his major league debut. The Seattle Seahawks and cornerback Devon Witherspoon have agreed to terms on a new 4 years, $132 million extension, making him the highest paid corner in the league. Veteran defender Jamal Adams was taken to the locker room on a cart with a right knee injury Saturday following his Vikings debut. White Sox broke past the deadlock in the seventh inning to power past the Tigers 4-3. I'm Chris Perfett.
11: This is Fox Sports Saturday. 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When it goes down, we will cover it all.
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1: Sometimes we love drama so much that we take really simple things and we make them complicated. And I don't know why. Maybe to a fault, I don't accept enough drama. Maybe to a fault, I have my blinders on. But if you ask me, a simple declaration was made last week. It was backed up today, and it doesn't need drama to decipher it. Deshaun Watson is going to be the starting quarterback of the Cleveland Browns week one. Just get used to it. It's Buck and Fitz on Fox Sports Radio. Buck going to join us in just a few minutes. I'm Jason Fitz. I will selfishly say I am so happy to be back. For the few of you that may not realize I was gone, I had open heart, double bypass surgery a little less than a month ago. Back in the saddle right now. Less than 30 days later, we are back at work and feeling amazing. So thanks for everybody that held down the fort, the great work of this team behind the scenes. And only because he's not here, and I hope he's not listening in the car as he gets to the studio. Thanks to Buck for being the best teammate you could ever ask for. Not only is he one of my close friends, but also I couldn't ask for a better person to do radio with every week, because not a single time did he do anything other than support as much time as I needed to get through double bypass. Reminder, everybody, I was asymptomatic, so I use this platform to tell everybody all the time. The day that I found out I needed open heart surgery, I ran sprints. I had no idea. Go to the doctor, get your blood work done, ask for your lipoprotein scores and your cardiocalcium A scores. Those are your things. Calcium, lipoprotein. Go get checked. Go get numbers. It'll save your life. It saved mine. I should be dead. Instead, I'm sitting here talking to you about Deshaun Watson. So,
0: What about Deshaun? Goes 11-15 for 126, no touchdowns, no picks, 98.2 passer rating today. Those are pretty good numbers. Shadur, 6-11, 79-1, ugly. I mean, U-G-L-Y, ugly interception. 39.6 passer rating, not so good. But here's the thing. It was set up from the get-go for Deshaun to be the starter. This is where take all your drama, take all your feelings. And I hate feelings. Feelings don't help when you need logic. Sometimes I'm the worst and the best of the man's man because I don't care about feelings. I don't care who ends up being the Cleveland Browns starting quarterback. So before you at me, at Jason Fitz, and tell me that I'm some sort of wild racist for thinking that Shadur Sanders is going to be the backup, let me remind you, I don't care if he wins or loses the job. If you want to tweet me and at me and tell me I'm a horrible person for supporting Deshaun Watson getting the job, I don't care who the starting quarterback is in Cleveland. I'm just giving you the logic. The minute we found out that new head coach Todd Monken had declared Deshaun Watson was going to play against the ones week one and Shadur play against the ones week two, he told you that he was putting Deshaun in the best situation to succeed. In the new preseason world where we only have three games, most starters don't play the third game at all. This might be an exception because they're trying to figure out their quarterback battle. So what does happen? Week one, you get limited action with the starters. Limited action with no game planning. I have talked to so many former NFL players because I wanted to get a real mindset around Fernando, who we'll talk about in a few minutes. So I asked everybody the same thing. What can I take away from week one of the preseason? And the answer is comfort. How do you look just getting the ball out of your hands on time? Dan Orlovsky hung out with me on my Yahoo show the other day, said the same thing. I want to feel like that quarterback is in control because there's really nothing you're throwing at the quarterback. It's a vanilla game plan that is just my guy versus your guy where everybody's getting their feet wet. So there's literally no game planning happening whatsoever. So Deshaun gets the ones versus the ones when nobody's putting any thought into it. It's just my guy, your guy, read, react. I will remind you repeatedly throughout the course of this show, I don't think you can make a big deal of success in week one of the preseason. And that includes Deshaun Watson. But that being said, he did go 11-15. He did put up the fine numbers against it. Shadur goes in against the backups. Well, in theory, he should also thrive in that situation, although he's not surrounded by as much talent. He's not taking on as much talent. In fact, if you want some sort of a comp on here, Case Keenum went in second for the Chicago Bears, 9-10. Right, 9-10 going in second. So going in second should be pretty easy. Should be a pretty easy situation for you. Wasn't necessarily for Shadur. So then what does it mean for week two? Well, week two is a little different. Week two, the coaches oftentimes get together, which is why so often you see joint practices leading into it. And they even talk about ways that they can sort of stress each other, find stress points in the team. Week two, you will see some nominal game planning. You'll see a little bit of a tease of what's to come. You'll finally see teams start to integrate a little bit of the disguising of schemes, movement of players defensively. Week two is tougher than week one. That's not even a hot take. So when Shadur goes in next week, he'll be going in with the ones, yes, but he'll be taking on ones that are game planning for the Browns. They're putting in just a little taste, a little tease, a little appetizer of what's to come against Shadur. And then what happens for Deshaun? Deshaun goes in with the twos against the twos. So in the game planned game, Deshaun is going to be going up against easier defense. Lower level of players, for sure. There's no doubt that it will be a lower level of players. The Bears, by the way, kicked the snot out of the Browns 34-10 in Todd Monken's debut. So that's done. That the horrificness of what we watched from that preseason is over, right? And so now you start to move forward. But if you are the Browns and you're looking around, well, what did you get? You got exactly what you set your team up to get. You got exactly what we expected, but you got what you put in motion. That's the part of this that I don't want to get twisted. Deshaun going out and being successful is fine, but they put him in that situation. They put him in the spot where he could be successful in this week one matchup. So Deshaun going out and doing the bare minimum, gets the bare minimum flair in that one. Okay, great. Shadur goes out. He's a bit of an egg with that one ugly football. Also, he missed some other throws, but he missed that one ugly football that was picked off over the middle that's all over Twitter X right now. All right? So now you've fed the beast. Now you've fed the beast. And now you're going to go into a matchup next time against the Bills at home the Bills, who have a lot of talent. All right, the Bills are going to play a lot of that talent week one because they're trying to get everything worked out to make sure they're ready. Get a couple of drives, might even get a full quarter out of the ones. Right, when that happens, what's that going to mean for Shador? It means he's taking on a team that's going to play their starters with Super Bowl aspirations. They're going to play their starters a little bit. They're going to game plan for him a little bit. It means Shador is going to be facing a larger uphill lift to get into this thing. Now, the third preseason game, just a few days later, at home against the Patriots, I doubt they're even going to play starters in that. They want to have this thing locked up by then. So the Browns have put Shador in a situation where, frankly, they've made it clear who they think the front runner is to be the starter. And that's okay. That's the other part of all of this. That's okay. I know that we have to make everything wildly complicated. But again, let's just put our logic out. We're going to take our drama hat on. We're going to leave drama to Andy Cohen and Bravo. We're going to leave it over to the side. And instead, we're going to put our logic hat on. Okay? Now, something that, by the way, we all do in relationships. Why is it men in relationships always want to go to logic and never want to go to feelings? But lately, men in football only want to talk about feelings and never want to talk about logic. I don't understand it at all. So now, let's put our logic hat on. You're Todd Monken. You're looking around. I've seen the Browns on Reddit, Browns fans that are saying, well, he didn't want to start Deshaun at home for the second game because he didn't want the crowd to boo him. Man alive, I got to tell you, if you think your new head coach is worried about who the crowd boos in preseason instead of worrying about playing the best player, then you have already lost the plot, my friend. Your team is already screwed. If your new head coach is evaluating the situation of how to best evaluate his quarterbacks based on how he thinks the crowd's going to react, you're screwed. If that is truly what you think is happening, then, man, go see if you can get a refund now on Sunday Ticket. Don't even bother. Just mail it in. You've already paid the first payment, the $50. Eat the $50, all right? Sunken cost. Eat the $50. Find something else to do on your Sundays. If Todd Monken, who moved his family to Cleveland, who decided that this was the right opportunity to take his first shot at being a head coach in the NFL, who put everything aside and said, this is the opportunity I want, who walked in knowing that Deshaun Watson has a horrific, horrific contract, knowing that Shador Sanders is a lightning rod for controversy, knowing that Dylan Gabriel was drafted two rounds higher than Shador, but seems lost in this conversation, knowing all of that, Todd Monken went through the interview process. Todd Monken looked at his wife and said, honey, we're moving to Cleveland. We're moving to Cleveland because I'm getting the chance to be an NFL head coach. And I want to believe at some point the family sat down for dinner and they said, well, Dad, can you win? Can you win in Cleveland? And he said, yes, I believe we can get it done in Cleveland. Because I don't think any head coach takes a job saying, well, forget it. Probably going to get our ass kicked and get fired in 3 years. But, hey, it'll be a fun run. Right? So he looked his family in the eyes and thought, I can win in Cleveland. It is worth living in Cleveland for me to be the head coach of the Browns. Now, I want you to use all that logic, and I want you to sit there and wonder if Todd Monken made that decision knowing that his hands were already tied at the quarterback position, knowing that he had to handle the quarterback position some kind of way to try and keep the fans happy, knowing that, oh, man, okay, so if I'm going to keep the Haslams happy for the contract, then I want to start Deshaun. But, boy, I don't want to make the fans mad, so I guess I want to start Shador. What do you think really happens here? Todd Monken walks in the building. This is how it works. Todd Monken walks in the building, and day one is worried about one thing. Every cliche we've ever heard from every head coach in history, establishing his culture. Now, if from day one he's playing somebody because the owner told him to, what culture did he just establish that every player in that locker room sees? If day one he comes in and he's so soft and so worried about who he starts that he's worried about the crowd booing them, what culture did he just establish in the locker room? Todd Monken is in a spot where he's already lost the most important piece of identity that the Browns have. He no longer has Myles Garrett. Now he's got to look Jared Verse in the eyes. He's got to look that defense in the eyes. He's got to look that active roster in the eyes. And he's got to convince them all of one thing. He can help them win football games. That's what he's going to be judged on. And the only thing he should be worried about in the world is who he thinks gives him the best chance to win. If that's Dylan Gabriel, then start Dylan Gabriel. If that's Shedeur Sanders, then start Shedeur Sanders. If that's Deshaun Watson, then start Deshaun Watson. We can all agree, anybody with eyes can agree, looking across the board, that this quarterback room sucks. That top to bottom, the Cleveland Browns quarterback room is a hot pile of garbage. Understanding that, they won games last year, some games, with a hot pile of garbage at the quarterback situation, and they did nothing to make that portion of this year's team any better, or that portion of life any easier. The one thing Todd Monken can't do is play the wrong guy for the wrong reasons while his season goes off the rails and he wins one, two, or three games. I understand that everybody's going to say, well, all Deshaun's going to do is win you just enough games to not get your quarterback next year. I understand. Todd Monken can't worry about that. There is no reality where he can genuinely look at this locker room, especially when we've seen Pete Carroll and Gerard Mayo both fired after 1 year for bad seasons. There is no way Todd Monken looks at his family or this locker room and says, well, guys, we're just going to have to suck because it's the best way to get to a quarterback. All he can do is scratch and fight and claw to win every day. And I think he's made it abundantly clear the way he intends to win football games is with Deshaun Watson at the quarterback position. It's Buck and Fitz on Fox Sports Radio. Buck going to join us in just a few minutes. All right, from one auspicious preseason debut to one that has everybody lighting up. You know my fandom. Going to go off on it next as a Raiders fan. What did I think of Fernando Mendoza? We'll tell you next. Buck and Fitz on Fox Sports Radio.
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7: We are going to have quieter weather return for this evening and heading into the overnight hours. Skies will become partly cloudy with light northwest winds at 5 to 10 miles per hour and lows around 63 degrees. For tomorrow, we will climb to a high of 81 and mostly sunny skies are going to return. From the Kelloland Live Doppler HC Storm Center, I'm meteorologist Jalen Borson.
8: Yeah, I brought that up with Washington. Jaden Daniels' first year, I said, that's not sustainable. You're not going to be able to win all of those games on like last plays, last minute. Then they had the injuries because I didn't think they were going to make the playoffs last year. But even if Jaden Daniels doesn't get injured. Yes, Marvin.
9: Is this last call for the Lions as far as being a Super Bowl contender? Because to me, they're up there with the Bills and the Ravens as, oh, we got to get there.
8: Yeah, but I got everybody under contract here. I got Gibbs, Amon-Ra St. Brown, Aiden Hutchinson, Penei Sewell. So I've got guys under contract here. So I would give them maybe 2 years with this window. But yeah, it feels like it's a window's closing just a little bit here. Yes, Mark.
9: Is it weird to me that I feel like they're in a win-win situation? Like if they don't get to the Super Bowl in 20 years, Lions fans are going to look at them and look how good we were for this stretch of time.
8: I don't know if that's a win-win because they haven't had this hope. And all you have the game. You're going to win the game against the Niners. You're going to the Super Bowl.
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0: getting heavy. It's Buck and Fitz on Fox Sports Radio. Buck Rising going to join us in just a few minutes as we work out some technical difficulties. I am Jason Fitz hanging out with you. Glad to be back hanging out with you. Preseason football back, by the way, for anybody that tells you that they hate preseason football. Everybody's lying. And it's like, oh, I don't like preseason football. Okay, the Hall of Fame game, just a reminder, the Hall of Fame game between the Carolina Panthers and the Arizona Cardinals. I think we can all agree Panthers, Cardinals, not necessarily juggernauts as brands. Like, most people aren't flocking to a Panthers, Cardinals regular season game. But that game on the Hall of Fame game drew 7 million sets of eyeballs. The significance of that would be more people than have watched any Major League Baseball season game all season or even watched the Stanley Cup final. So preseason football is here and we're watching every single ounce of it like the sickos that we are. I was watching the debut of Fernando Mendoza. Buck Rising joining us now. Buck got to watch Cam Ward. Buck, we had different watching experiences. How are you, buddy?
1: Hey, look who's not dead.
0: Well, that's what we're rooting for. Not dead was the goal. Not dead was accomplished. There we go.
1: What, you needed a month? You had to take a whole month off?
0: I'm not gonna brag or anything. Okay, I will brag. By the way, the other day I hit 22,000 steps. I hit over 10 miles walked the other day. That does in fact make me better than you. And I had my first huge follow up yesterday. Doctor cleared me to restart caffeine, edibles. Like, I can drive. The amount of things that are back in front of me now. I'm gonna be out in these streets.
1: I can drive. You sound like my 80-year-old or 90-year-old grandmother, rather.
0: They sawed me open, dude. They sawed me open. Like, so, yeah, I feel like your 80-year-old grandmother. But you know what? Like, your 80-year-old.

0: Actually, the Grinch, by the way, unrelated, could he get a Tin Man tattoo over the scar if I only had a heart? So I'm going to do like a horror monster Tin Man over the scar of my heart. That's my plan. All right. So how excited is this Grinch heart that grew two sizes thanks to fabulous doctors in Hartford allowed to get about Fernando Mendoza's debut?
1: Oh, very. I haven't gotten to watch it yet, but I heard Sweet Baby Boy was dicing him up out there. Makes me very happy to hear because I'm celebrating every Fernando Mendoza accomplishment on social media, much to the chagrin of the fan base that I cover and the team that I cover, because Cam Ward did not look good in preseason games. And I'm of two minds of this, right? Because if you perform well in the preseason, okay, good. You did what you were supposed to do. Like, these things are not heavily designed. These are not heavily schemed. There's no game plan necessarily. You're just going out there and playing football to some extent. And in a lot of situations, the play caller, in this situation, Kubiak, is going to set you up to be 9 of 12, right? 9 of 12, get off the field, get your opportunities. Let's call it a day. Keep us in third and short. You give me third and three, I'll give you the entire playbook. We'll make it work. We'll all come away feeling good about the experience, and then we'll trot off the field and get everybody ready to go and ramp this thing up for the next week. So to do well in preseason is the expectation. If you do poorly in preseason, that's a much different conversation.
0: Well, so I'm interested to talk to you about this, honestly, because, you know, I asked Orlovsky this week on Yahoo what to look for and what you can take away from the preseason. And he said, you know, especially with young quarterbacks, you're looking for control, comfort, you know, just how easy does it look like? Are they repositioning? Are they going through reads? The things that we've all learned to just watch for. But he's looking for a comfort factor. I'll be honest, I wasn't paying attention to Cam Ward in the preseason last year. You were covering this team last year. Early on in the trajectory of Cam Ward, did you see those things then that made you think Cam was going to be sort of an electric star? Because certainly I watched Fernando first couple of throws. You could see some nerves. After that, he looked so comfortable that was maybe the most surprising part to me.
1: Cam had one throw his rookie preseason that was just a beautiful ball on an absolute rope, and it was just flat dropped by all-time good guy, but not very good player, Van Jefferson, who I believe is still in the league. He was here on a one-year deal last year, and I immediately got on Twitter and said you should cut Van Jefferson for dropping that pass. It was a preseason game against the Falcons. Other than that, I mean, Cam's never really, like, blown me away. Preseason, regular season practice, like, Cam's superpower is that he is basically a 75-year-old man and has the focus and the approach of a 75-year-old as opposed to a 22-year-old, which is a good quality to have if you're talking about NFL starting quarterback. The only thing he cares about is football and dog and his dog and fishing. That's about the extent of the Cam Ward interest. It's why I was surprised to see them put him on quarterback on Netflix this year, because I'm like, this guy admittedly does not do anything. So what is the entertainment value other than Cam Ward as a football player, which, you know, I mean, has moments, but nothing that really, what did you say that made me think I was, or made me think that he would be an electric star? Nah, I mean, he's, you know, if he ends up being 80% of starting quarterbacks, which is kind of what you get out of this right now, that's okay. I know he's a number one overall pick, and I know that there's a standard there that is going to be held, comes with higher criticism and all these different things and higher expectations. But, like, the guy's not Joe Burrow. He's not, I mean, Josh Allen was a first overall pick. But if Cam ends up being Baker Mayfield, like, what am I gonna do? Bitch about it? No, I mean, that's fine.
0: It's interesting to me because I went in with measured expectations for Fernando, having read everything like everybody does from practice. And one consistent in practice is that he starts slow and then things get better. And so, you know, I wondered what it would look like in the game. And, you know, frankly, I think, like I said, that first drive, a couple of passes were high and you could see some nerves hit him. And then once he calmed down, there was a control. There was even as the pocket collapsed around him, there was an ability to keep moving that I found really impressive. I don't know what I expected, but certainly it exceeded those expectations. There's one throw that's out there that everybody keeps seeing from Fernando that was an absolute just juggernaut, like just a buzzsaw of a throw, I think is the word you use. Perfect. But I, it's also interesting because we have to acquiesce. The guys are learning so much so quickly. I think that's why I expect a big leap in year two from guys in the preseason, because certainly much has been made about the fact that Fernando never worked from under center in college, and he worked from under center

0: under center nonstop in that first preseason action. It is clear that that's what they've been working on. So I think it's impressive anytime you see a guy come out early in preseason in their rookie year, simply because it's been such a short amount of time. The question is, what's all this mean for Cam Ward? Because I did watch Cam Ward. There were some regrettable moments in week two, and it has me wonder, or week one, I should say. It has me wonder.
1: Forward, we will go, but first, we did have a little bit of baseball history, and that leads us off here. Joshua Baez, a very interesting prospect in the Cardinals organization, came on up against the Chicago Cubs on Saturday, and, well, this is how the third home run sounded.
2: A swing, and there's a drive, and that's hit well to right field. That's deep to right. That ball is gone. That ball is gone. Unbelievable. Three at-bats in the big leagues. Three home runs for Joshua Baez.
1: Cardinals radio on the call, and yes, that is correct. His first three at-bats, all three home runs. Needless to say, first time ever in baseball history that someone hits three home runs in their major league debut. Cardinals crush the Cubs 8-4. We'll do a little bit more baseball before we get to some NFL news. The White Sox managed to break past the Tigers in the seventh inning, 4-3, the final score. Chicago takes that one. Blue Jays stomp down the Yankees 4-1. Currently ongoing right now, the Giants are trying to close out the Rockies 7-1. Top of the ninth inning, should be coming home. And middle of the eighth, in a close contested game between the Nationals and the Mets, Washington on top 4-3. The Seattle Seahawks and cornerback Devin Witherspoon have agreed to terms on a new deal that makes him the highest paid cornerback in the league. It's an extension of 4 years, $132 million. 101 of those dollars, like the Dalmatians, guaranteed. I don't even know where I was going with there with that. Some preseason news. Veteran defender Jamal Adams was taken to the locker room on a cart with a right knee injury Saturday, shortly after making his preseason debut for the Vikings. Rams and Chiefs ongoing right now, but it's the preseason. Those scores don't matter. When have they ever mattered? Back to you guys.
0: He's Buck Rising. I'm Jason Fitz. Buck and Fitz hanging out with you on Fox Sports Radio. So when you have first overall picks, I think patience runs out a lot more quickly. We know that. Like, if Fernando had come out week one of the preseason and sucked, immediately people would already be saying he's a bust. That's just the way the society works. It's wrong, but that's the way things work. I try to be more patient than that. I like to live in this world where I can get the third year, 3 years before I make a judgment call, but that doesn't exist, Buck. So here I am watching, after reading much about the 49ers and the Titans joint practices, I was excited to see if Cam Ward, for last year's first overall pick, came out with the Thunder of the Gods energy that really shut a lot of people up. And instead, if anything, the only people he shut up might have been his supporters. It was a forgettable first preseason game from Cam. As somebody that covers his team, what should be the level of panic around the former number one overall pick?
3: I mean, I'm not panicked, but that's because I think I know what he is, Fitzy. You know, like, he's not some savior of the franchise type of player. He's not the kind of person or the kind of talent that you're going to put on any roster and he's going to drag them kicking and screaming to the postseason. I think that he's going to be a fine, average, starting caliber quarterback to maybe above average in moments, because he does have some level of arm talent, obviously. And you know, he makes these throws across his body that are spectacular and make you think, wow, that guy's going to be Mahomes. And then you see him move and he's like, and you say, well, no, he doesn't really move as well as Pat at all. He's not, I'd say he's probably the worst athlete in the room on the roster of the four quarterbacks that they have here, which includes Will Levis and Mitch Trubisky and Hendon Hooker. He's not overwhelmingly big, right? So he's not going to battering ram at his way out of situations the way that Allen does. He's a player that's a work in progress and on a middling to below average football team that has a lot of work to do. So if you knew that going in, then you're not overwhelmingly losing your mind about what you saw on Thursday night in Santa Clara, which I got back from yesterday after a week out there. Beautiful. Beautiful. You said that you don't hear a lot of people complimentary of the San Francisco area. I love San Francisco. That was a great week. It's a hell of a lot better than doing a week of joint training camp practices in like Minnesota or something like that.
0: I was out in San Francisco for the Super Bowl and did not hear a lot of wild glowing reviews during the course of that That that's
3: a trash Super Bowl city. What a nightmare. You gotta go to Santa Clara for half the stuff. You gotta go back to San Jose for the convention center for some stuff. Then you gotta spend time in San Francisco if you want to spend time in San Francisco after all of that. So yeah, that'd be a terrible
0: Where were you spending time? In San Francisco or Santa Clara? Very different places.
3: San Francisco. Why the hell would I spend a week in Santa Clara other than to go down there one day for the practice and then one day for the preseason game? We had we had 5 days out there.
0: We have different views on, San Francisco was fine, but I'm going to be honest. Like, you know, waking up at the time because it was Super Bowl week and I was making sure I got to the gym every morning early, like running in downtown San Francisco to get to the gym at 4:30 in the morning did not feel the most safe. I'm going to be honest. I'm just going to say that politely. Did not feel the most safe. I'm a smaller dude than you are. So I got to worry about the people walking the streets more than you do.
3: You really worry about getting jumped when you're walking around?
0: No, I don't worry about getting jumped. I did not. I'm trying to say this as gently as possible, but San Francisco was neither the cleanest nor the safest city. Like my co-host, Caroline Fenton, for example, every day when she would walk to breakfast for our team breakfast beforehand, would wait for one or two of us to meet and walk with her. I will say that. That says something about how safe the streets felt at 7 a.m. in San Francisco.
3: Soft.
0: I'm going to tell Caroline you said that she's soft, and then we'll see how that goes for you. She's going to let you know. She's going to let you know exactly how. But that's fine. You had a beautiful time in San Francisco.
3: So the camp thing. I mean, it's whatever. You know, like, what do you have? If it was up to me, I would want them to sign veteran quarterbacks every time they needed a quarterback because the learning curve is such that I think you can be infinitely more successful in a faster window where you need to operate within these three-year windows the way that they budget for these things. Hell, they're already preparing for Cam Ward's potential contract here in Tennessee because they have to. That's the way that the cap stuff works. You're always working 3 years in advance. So I don't know what it's going to cost when we get 3 years down the road if these guys are already making $55, $60 million a year AAV, and I know that's not real money, but still. If he ends up being one of the 80%, Fitzy, that's fine. They just have to build a better team around him than one of the six guys that exist in the NFL that will be true difference makers at that position, independent of what's around them. Because there's really only like five or six of those dudes, right?
0: Yes. I don't disagree with that in concept. Like, I don't think that Jordan Love is individually I don't think he's an individual that saves a franchise by himself. I don't think Jordan Love goes anywhere and suddenly that team is a Super Bowl contender. But I do think that Jordan Love is a Super Bowl caliber quarterback on the Green Bay Packers. So I think, like, there is some nuance to that conversation. Can Cam Ward, in your mind, be a Super Bowl caliber quarterback on a good football team?
3: Not today. No, not today. I mean, he's very much a work in progress. And you need to have a decision on him, I would think, no later than the end of the year, as far as, okay, is this going to be the thing that we continue to build around?
0: You don't even sound like you're sure that Cam Ward is the quarterback of the future.
3: No, why the hell would he? Why would I be definitive about him being the quarterback of the future? He just went 5 of 12 in a preseason game. He was supposed to go 9 of 12 in because he just missed stuff. Like, no. I'm not gonna say quarterback of the future. Yeah, if they screwed up the number one overall pick, Fitzy, it's a conversation I'll have here locally down the road. But like today, I look at him and I see what he is, and I say no. If he ends up, is he Russell Wilson? No, he's not the athlete that Russell was when he was passenger princess on those great Seattle Seahawks teams with an incredible running game and one of the best defenses you ever seen. No, Cam is not as good a prospect as Russell Wilson was that year.
0: And I respect the way that you are delivering this information. It's just jarring to me because when you have the first overall pick in the draft, no matter what team we're talking about, like, so I'll put my Raiders fan hat on a second, not analyst hat, but like fan hat. The biggest thing about drafting Fernando Mendoza at one overall is you get hope. That's what drafting a quarterback high is supposed to give you at a level that no other position can give you. If you get a defensive end at the first overall pick in the draft, they can end up having a Hall of Fame career, but it doesn't give you the same level of hope that a quarterback gives you. Quarterback just hits different. It feels different. It feels like this is suddenly going to be the thing that changes the way our franchise has just sat for the better part of years. So now you have a Titans team that with the first overall pick in the draft selects Cam Ward. for that, they get the gift of, what, a three-win season? So, my God, it was not anything they want. But I think in most of our minds that aren't paying close attention to the Titans, the argument would be, okay, that's fine because you're going to bring in you drafted Carnell Tate, who so many people believe was the best wide receiver and one of the better players in this year's draft. All the reports out of camp is that he's just been lights out. So then you think, okay, now I'm going to see the start of a meteoric rise. Now I'm going to see some sort of momentum where this three-win team is a seven-win team, and it feels like the building blocks are in place for this explosion in year three. I think that's what, from the outside looking in, that's the more realistic hope that most people have for the first overall pick.
3: Oh, Jesus, you sound like these marketing people who are trying to upsell on the new stadium that's supposed to open in 2027. That's what they want, right? That's if everything goes perfectly to plan, that's exactly how it would play out. But that's not reality. I think it was important as hell, honestly, for Titans fans to see him look like that, you know, so we can actually have a realistic conversation around him. Because I'm just tired of people blindly trying to manifest these things into something they're not. It doesn't mean that he can't have a good NFL career. It doesn't mean that he can't be a starting caliber quarterback at some point. Brian Daboll is here in Tennessee as an offensive coordinator very much to try and accomplish that. Is it going to happen overnight? No, he's not. They had the pick in the year that they had the pick, right? You were here in Tennessee doing local stuff when the Titans had the fifth overall pick in the draft. Who'd they draft with that fifth overall pick in 2017? Do you remember?
0: I don't remember.
3: Corey Davis. Okay. Is Corey Davis God. Julio Jones?
0: Yeah.
3: No. Hey, is Corey Davis Justin Jefferson? Is he even Carnell Tate? No. But they tried to trade out of the fifth overall pick. They couldn't get anybody to take it. It was better than Mike Williams or John Ross, who were the other two wide receivers that went in the first round that year. And so they took Corey. They didn't sign him to a second contract. Corey went to the Jets and did nothing. Like, this is the reality of the NFL. And I'm so glad to be able to have a realistic conversation around Cam Ward, even if it's not the reality that people are trying to manufacture. Because that's not a strategy. That's not a plan. It's hoping and wishing and waiting. And I think sports fans too often put themselves in that mindset instead of the reality that NFL teams have to operate in, which is, okay, we've got this guy. He's a quality enough player. He's got the right mental makeup to match it, but he doesn't, you know, he doesn't even have the talent of Will Levis. Fitzy, Will Levis is a more talented player, but Will is a disaster. He's a head case, and he's worked many, many years on that. He's still talking about that, right? But he's a more talented player. Anthony Richardson, a more talented player. It's how you translate that, how the work ethic goes, and how you manufacture that into skill of your own volition and the supporting cast that the organization puts around you. I think I am largely optimistic about the organization that the Titans have in place after being a clown show for the better part of 4 years. And so now their task is to try and figure out, okay, where is Cam Ward's deficiencies and how can we make up for them with the roster and the draft that we have at our disposal?
0: I think most fans from the outside were probably just thinking, worst case, this was a Bryce Young situation where it doesn't look good, but then maybe the ship is normalized and Panthers fans have some hope right now. The way we saw Cam look, it's been a long time since we've seen a first overall pick at the quarterback position that has given their team less than Cam Ward has given the Titans so far. Plenty to break down on that, but also one quarterback got absolutely hammered today, and it has me doubting his entire team season this year. Tell you about it next. Buck and Fitz. He's Buck Rising. I'm Jason Fitz, hanging out with you on Fox Sports Radio.
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14: A-team compensated. He and Kushner were the leaders in the clubhouse for the expansion Las Vegas franchise. That was $7.5 billion. This is $12.5 billion. That's out of Iger's range. This is like going from buying the Rays in Tampa to buying the Yankees. It is a whole different ballpark, even for rich guys. But here's the key to it. The Lakers matter to the NBA. And Adam Silver doesn't want him tossed around and flipped like a 1993 Honda Civic. So he had to get somebody who understands television, who's negotiated for the league, who understands the sport. I mean, Iger was always kind of known as a Clipper fan more than a Laker fan. Kushner money, Iger is the face of Laker ownership because it's one thing to own an expansion team. Most of you can't name 50% of the owners in this league, but everybody knows who owns the Yankees or the Dodgers or the Cubs or the Eagles or the 49ers or the Cowboys. That's what you have here. And Iger is a great front man. He's put money down. Don't get me wrong. He's put a lot of money down. But
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20: I think you got to make room on that Mount Rushmore of teams for the number one pick with the Atlanta Falcons. You never want to be that crazy about it, but certain things stand out. 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The preseason is the preseason, but when guys are really, really good or they're really, really bad, that's something to really pay attention to. And the Falcons, nothing was good for them. Absolutely nothing. Like, Tua was awful. If you have Kyle Pitts in Dynasty and Fantasy, you're happy that he threw every time to him. But this was just the first possession with Tua getting hurried and having to throw the ball into the turf and fumbling on the first series. It was just nothing went Atlanta's way. This was absolutely awful.
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0: Buck and Fitz on Fox Sports Radio. He's Buck Rising. I'm Jason Fitz. Allow me to be a prisoner of the moment. As usually, I'm out on the Giants. This isn't a new prisoner of the moment for me thing. I've actually been out on the Giants for a few weeks in these conversations we've had about the New York football Giants. But boy, was there some confirmation bias to that take today. For anyone that hasn't seen, there is a highlight that is out there on Twitter right now of Jackson Dart getting just shellacked and taken down. Thankfully, he is okay. That's the most important part of it. But as he was absolutely hammered to the turf, he was then taken to the tent, as we are used to him seeing. And in fact, not only was he taken to the tent, but after the game, when he went to the podium, he said there, he's, quote, puzzled that every time he gets hit, he gets called into the blue tent and given a concussion protocol test. Remember, he made 5 trips to the blue medical tent in a 10-game span last year. One game in 2026, 1 trip into the blue medical tent. I know this is not him running around, Buck, but when you have a history of him running around, history of him saying, that's how I play, go back and watch my tape all the way to high school, now you see that he's on a team where the running back clearly just stood there where he got knocked a you-know-what out like he was back in the movie Friday. All of this happens just time after time after time. I have a hard time trusting when we're talking about the anointing of quarterbacks, the way that we talk about Jackson Dart right now, like it's just so clear that he's the future of the franchise. I'm not that clear on anything with them.
1: This is why I wanted to have the conversation around camp that we just did in the last segment, because, I mean, I'm not going to, you know, crush fan bases for wanting, for having hope, right? Hope is important to sports. It's certainly important to the business of sports, right? They have to make you believe that you have a chance every year, which is why it's stunning that the Browns and the Raiders and the Titans and the Jets have been this god-awful for an extended period of time in a sport that is specifically structured to make sure that you are not this god-awful for an extended period of time. And yet, this stupidity is everywhere. Yes, and yet. So the Dart conversation is a more extreme version of the Cam conversation, because, like, I am worried about some of the stuff with Cam. Like, he had a, Fitzy, I don't know how much of you of it that you watched. They had probably about 20 snaps on offense as a first team offense, which was pretty surprising to see them out there for that long in San Francisco as an offense. And Cam had, you know, Cam had an 11 play, 95 yard touchdown drive to open things up. Tony Pollard scored. It wasn't a touchdown pass. But then the next two drives, he's missing a bunch of stuff. And that third drive, he has, I believe the second drive actually has an intentional grounding that is just like mind-numbingly stupid. Like, no matter what level of football that you are, and no matter how much time you have spent or how little time you have spent in pro football, that's a dumb play. Don't do that dumb play again. That's the only thing that I walked away from Thursday night feeling egregious. That was egregious that was committed by the quarterback. Can't do that. That's dumb. You're going to lose the football in a lot of situations. Somebody's going to make you pay for that. Dart, I have more extreme feelings about, because he just doesn't get it. He plays as if he has a thick skull, and maybe there are some redeeming qualities to that. But he also appears to have a thick skull in real life about the messages that he is willing or unwilling to receive about, you have a chance here to be the kind of thing that New York fans and the organization desperately need you to be, and yet you just don't understand that you have to protect yourself. I don't care what your MO was as a high school football player or as a college football player at Ole Miss. You are a liability as a professional starting quarterback. Act right. Understand that the feedback is not, it's not some criticism. It doesn't make you any less tough, you knuckle dragger. Like, go out there and protect yourself and make sure that you are available to give your team and your teammates and your coaching staff and the people whose jobs and livelihoods depend on you the opportunity to win more games, because you're not constantly in the blue medical tent. If he doesn't think that he should have been in the medical tent after he got splattered on that hit, he is not a moron, because that feels extreme, but he is displaying the behavior of a moron. And I cannot be lower on Jackson Dart stock.
0: There are some, I would say there, to put it gently, there are some similarities between the stat lines of Cam Ward and Jackson Dart that I think have been glossed over. They got there very differently, but I think it's interesting how so much of the world is ready to give up on Cam Ward right now, which I'm not sure is the wrong thing. I'm not sure where we are in Cam Ward, but they're anointing Jackson Dart in the same breath. I just can't do it. That's not the only issue I have with the Giants. I'll tell you about it more coming up next. Buck and Fitz, Fox Sports. We are Fox Sports.
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16: Browns quarterback Deshaun Watson played in the first half against the Chicago Bears. He completed 10 of 15 passes for 126 yards and led two scoring drives. Chicago ends up trouncing Cleveland 3-4, but head coach Monken very pleased with the performance of Deshaun Watson. Meanwhile, Jackson Dart got rocked in the preseason game for the Giants and Vikings and was sent to the concussion test tent. Meanwhile, Jamal Adams, the veteran defender for the Vikings, was taken to the locker room on a cart with a right knee injury after his debut. The Seattle Seahawks and cornerback Devin Witherspoon have agreed to terms on a new deal, 4 years, $132 million extension. Meanwhile, history for Cardinals rookie Joshua Baez, a highly touted prospect. He made his major league debut and in his first three at-bats hit three home runs. I don't need to tell you that's a new baseball record. I'm Chris Perfett.
15: 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The plays, the interviews, the players, the coaches, the breaking news, the top stories. When it goes down, we will cover it all.
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0: I want to say for the record, I think this is going to be a really interesting NFL season. There are several teams that right now, if you told me that you were going to make a sales pitch for why they are going to be dreadful, I'd buy it. But that same team, you were going to make a sales pitch for why they were going to be really good, I'd buy it. I think there are plenty of, Mike Coulds throughout the course of the entire NFL. But one team that is getting a lot of benefit of the doubt in the preseason that I'm not buying is the New York Giants. We were just talking on Buck and Fitz. He's Buck Rising. I'm Jason Fitz, hanging out with you on Fox Sports Radio. We were literally just talking about Jackson Dart, who took yet another hit that today sent him to the tent. If you missed any of our conversation, you can check it out in the iHeart app. By the way, you can stream us wherever you are. 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I get people want to fall in love with Jackson Dart. I made the point earlier, I don't trust Jackson Dart to stay healthy. But you know what? I also don't trust Cam Scadaboo to stay healthy. We have no idea. Malik Nabers running on air. We've heard everything in the last 3 months from Malik could miss a ton of time to Malik's going to be back with no problem. No Dexter Lawrence on the defensive line anymore. Like, to me, there's more questions than answers in New York. And if your answer is, well, we've got Harbaugh, I will remind you that the way they got Harbaugh is one of the most stable organizations in the NFL turned around and said, you're not it anymore. Now, maybe that means nothing, but maybe it means something. So now you have a fired coach, a banged up team that's injured all over the place without their best player on the defensive line. I think there's reason, or one of their best players on the defensive line. I think there's reason to question why they're suddenly going to take some huge leap forward.
1: I think that's the worst team in the division. And maybe they could have taken a leap forward and still been the worst team in the division. But at least, I don't know, the Commanders have the idea of Jaden Daniels. I don't know what that's going to look like. Are we talking about that, by the way? This weirdo stuff from him with LSU? Have you seen any of this? I'm sure you have, because Caroline, your co-host on Yahoo Sports Daily, is a diehard LSU fan, so I'm sure she's conflicted about her quarterback's lame-ass behavior, which we can talk about.
0: You mean
1: about,
0: you don't
1: perhaps
0: like him? Yeah, we can talk about it now. Like, he sent a cease and desist to LSU to use his name, image, likeness in any meaningful capacity.
1: Well, I don't want to hijack the segment if you want to talk about the Giants. I can do the Giants if you want to, because I have thoughts on the Giants, and I would fade the holy hell out of them.
0: Okay.
1: Their offensive court, you know why the John Harbaugh thing is not inspiring? Who did John Harbaugh want to hire as his offensive coordinator? Todd Monken. Todd Monken is now a NFL head coach, and he's got bigger problems of his own because he is the head coach of the Cleveland Browns, who are likely going to start Deshaun Watson at quarterback for the first time since, I don't know, has Deshaun Watson played football in like 2 years? It's just, what a ridiculous story from start to finish, that entire thing. But John Harbaugh wanted certain elements of his coaching staff from the Ravens, and he did not get those. And so now he is there with Matt Nagy as the offensive coordinator, who is very much not Todd Monken. He is there with Brian Callahan, who is the disgraced and fired Titans coach from last season, who did not make it six games into his second season. That's the quarterback's coach. And by the way, Brian, you know, rightfully gets a lot of crap for as bad as he was of a head coach. I think he'd be a fine quarterback's coach. Like, I think that's probably his lane. Maybe an offensive coordinator down the line. Who's to say? But they, like, the things about the Giants that were exciting also left the Giants when John Harbaugh arrived there. Dexter Lawrence, one of their best defensive players, if not their best defensive player, and I know that wasn't his best season last year, but still, you're not better for losing Dexter Lawrence. The Malik Nabers thing is, you know, a situation to monitor, because that obviously changes the math in a huge way as far as what that offense is going to be capable of producing. And one of their secret weapons ended up here in Tennessee with Brian Daboll. That's Carmen Brasillo, the offensive line coach, who took a unit that had been horrendous for many, many years, even with Andrew Thomas, who's one of the better left tackles in football, and turned it into a top five unit in terms of run block win rate and pass block win rate a year ago. Carmen Brasillo is now here trying to make chicken salad out of chicken you know what, because the situation here is terrible. I would fade the Giants at every turn. I didn't understand why there was that level of hype, other than it's just simply John Harbaugh in a new uniform. And how'd that look on the first day of rookie minicamp when he's got them all in that auditorium and he's screaming cringily at them, "It's the New York Giants. It's the New York Giants." It's like it's like a person with dementia that forgot where they were, and he's just repeating over and over where he is so that he remembers that he is, in fact, with the New York Giants. It's just weird. The entire situation, the hype around them, the bizarre level of coping from the fan base afterwards. Fitzy, there's nothing. I was getting onto this earlier in the first hour, and I hesitate to do this because, like, nobody likes less to be told how to fan than sports fans. And I really don't think it's even my place to do it, but I just hate simps. I hate simps in a fan base, okay, who think that their organization, because it's their favorite organization, because they want differently, think their organization can do no wrong. And yet the Giants are, I mean, they are regarded better because the Mara family is regarded at a higher level than your average bad NFL ownership or ownership of a bad NFL franchise. But they're not the Jets. But they're not covering themselves in glory these last few years. How long can you lean on Super Bowl champion organization New York Giants when you look the way that the Giants have looked every year but 1 year, where Daniel Jones had his miracle year in New York and Saquon was actually healthy for a change?
0: Well, and look, so much of the hope right now comes from, as we were talking about earlier, quarterbacks. So if you want to buy the benefit of the doubt for Jackson Dart, then okay, but this is my rule. I have this rule all the time. Buck and I have worked together long enough. He's heard this spiel. I have the rule of universal benefit of the doubt. So in the preseason, if you as a fan want to give your team benefit of the doubt on a huge issue, the one responsibility that you have is to apply benefit of the doubt to every other team in your division on their big issue. So if you are a Giants fan and you want to say Jackson Dart is going to be just fine, health is not going to be an issue, the blue tent's not going to be an issue, his head's not going to be an issue, and he's going to continue to blossom into a star quarterback. All right, that's the benefit of the doubt that you are giving for the Giants. Okay, now you have to assign universal benefit of the doubt across the rest of the division, which means that all of a sudden Washington is going to get Jaden Daniels from year one, not Jaden Daniels hurt year two. They're going to get the best of Jaden Daniels, which we've seen is MVP caliber. It also means that now, as we apply it, the Eagles offense is going to look even better without the distraction of A.J. Brown. We've applied that benefit of the doubt. And check this one out. The Cowboys defense with all their new pieces is going to be lights out. That's universal benefit of the doubt to everybody. Sure. When you do that, the Giants are the fourth best team. if you get MVP caliber Jaden Daniels, if you get the Eagles offense on all cylinders, and you get even a modicum, like even close to just pretty good defense, the Cowboys, I mean, like if you get league average defense from the Cowboys, you're talking about a Super Bowl contender. I mean, if I apply universal benefit of the doubt, the Giants are the fourth best team in their division.
1: Yes. No, it's one of those things where we have perpetrated this lie for far too long in the NFL, because it's happened a handful of times. But like this fallacy that your team has a chance if they finished in fourth place last year. There's a lot of examples of teams going from worst to first in their division. Just watch. It can happen to anybody, right? You have a good enough draft. It can happen to anybody, right? So now we've talked ourselves into every year, well, my fourth place team can do it. Why can't my fourth place team do it? When I'm looking at the NFC North and saying, not a one of those teams finished with a losing record last year. The Detroit Lions were 9-8 and were the worst team in that division. You think you got and that's like the worst version of the Lions that we've seen in 5 years, went 9-8 with all the coordinator brain drain and all the different things that we've talked about a million times over, Dan Campbell taking over play calling in season, all that. That the Giants are just going to turn. Listen, I have no doubt that they will be a more well-run operation with John Harbaugh than not. Yes?
0: I'll buy that. Yes.
1: But what beyond that are you able to create if your offensive coordinator is Matt Nagy? what can John Harbaugh's superpower do for me then when Matt Nagy fields an uninspiring offense with a quarterback who is a meathead and can't keep himself out of harm's way, and a running back who is, I mean, in his behavior sometimes subhuman in the way that he acts and the way that he thinks or the way that he does not think about potential repercussions when he's coming off an ACL tear and he's just had the knee surgery and he points to the scar on his leg at Fanatics Fest and he does a backflip that he can't land. Like, all this crap, right? The transaction has so held us hostage with what we find interesting and how we think that impacts fortunes in real life, that a coach who was in one place for 18 years changing places makes us think that all of the things that that coach did in, as you mentioned, one of the most stable organizations in football, is inherently just going to follow him to a place where it is not stable and where it is constantly fraught and where there are so many questions to answer that did not need answering. Harbaugh's first year was Flacco's rookie season, right?
0: Mm-hmm.
1: That is an insane amount of stability from Flacco to Lamar that John Harbaugh got the benefit of across 18 seasons. How many different starting quarterbacks has your organization seen in the last 18 years, Fitzy?
0: Oh, my God. I can't even imagine.
1: Correct.
0: Yeah, to your point, though, I think worst to first is the wrong thing to root for. Like, we root so much for the playoffs. And I've seen this as a Raiders fan. A few years ago, the Raiders made the playoffs, lost to Cincinnati in the first round, right? And, you know, we've seen these outlier years, where all of a sudden you have a big year. What we root for so often as sports fans is a good year. What we need to be rooting for is a good team. And a good team is a gradual process that looks different. Like, worst to first, to me, is how often have I said to you, we live in an Ozempic society. Everybody wants to take an injection, then all of a sudden, boom, they're skinny. Like, people don't want to go to the gym every day and eat in a caloric deficit while they slowly lose the weight and keep it off for the rest of their lives. But that's like the football equivalent of this. Everybody wants a worst to first year. I want my favorite football team to actually get good. Washington 2 years ago goes to the NFC Championship game. Last year, Washington, not good. This year, the expectation, Washington, probably not good. You can have a good year, but a good year doesn't really long-term solve the problem as sports fans we see. What solves the problem is becoming a quality, well-run, smart organization, doing things the right way over and over and over again. Whatever the hell the football equivalent is of going to the gym, exercising, not eating a lot of cake, and living in a caloric deficit. Whatever that equivalent is, year in and year out, is what we should be rooting for. It's just not what we root for. We just want to go from worst to first.
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0: He asked for it. We'll do it next. You can't even give people a high five anymore because Jaden Daniels has claim to the number. The controversy that has just absolutely exploded from the former LSU quarterback. We'll talk about it next. Buck and Fitz. He's Buck Rising. I'm Jason Fitz. Hanging out with you on Fox Sports Radio.
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22: The chance for showers is going to begin to decrease this evening, and partly cloudy skies will then return throughout the overnight hours. Our lows will be near 63 with northwest winds at 5 to 10 miles per hour. For tomorrow, it is going to be another seasonable day as highs get to around 81 degrees. From the Kelloland Live Doppler HD Storm Center, I'm meteorologist Jalen Borson.
23: Cross the middle. That gets picked off, and the social media tag says right on cue. Now, I understand in every play, you can highlight and show the highlight and compliment that, or show the low light. And in this one, when you're against your own team, it's going to show both. But I don't see any other social media teams doing this.
24: Jalen Hurts is one of them conversations. You got to, if I'm in Philly, I would rather err on the side of caution. So if you're overreading into it, you know, chances are anybody else who saw it and looked at it, they're overreading it too.

0: But maybe it's just the idea that they were talking about the player who intercepted it. Whatever they were talking about, boom, he throws the interception right on cue. Like, if it played out that way, then I can't say I have a horrible problem with it. I think you still have to be careful with it if I'm in the Philadelphia organization, if I'm reporting, because, I mean, there's sensitivities to the way Jalen Hurts has been playing quarterback. I don't think that's a military secret.
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0: Yeah, I'm Jason Fitz.
1: Started talking before she turned your mic on, didn't you?
0: I did. I jumped the ship. Lorena.
1: This idiot is sitting here in the commercial break telling me, it's just like riding a bike.
0: Feels good to be back, Fred.
1: I can take a month and a half off, 2 months off for an alleged double bypass.
0: You want to see his
1: alleged
0: car?
1: Open heart surgery.
0: You want to see his car?
1: I don't have receipts. Are you going to show me live on air? Is it gross?
0: I mean,
1: yeah, let's do it. All right, take your shirt off.
0: Take your shirt off. Look at this.
1: Take your headset off. I can stall for a couple of minutes. Take your headset off. Oh, my God. Don't do that. Oh, that's not nearly as bad as I thought it was going to be. That's very unimpressive. That's if I'm being completely honest with you. Don't yell at me until you put your microphone back on.
0: I got sawed open from collarbone to mid, and then I look like hanging.
1: Maybe it looked more gruesome and Frankenstein-esque when it happened to you a month ago, but I'm seeing now, you know, after a month of you doing nothing, apparently, just kicking your feet up and resting, doing all of the things that we're not advised by your doctor to do in your recovery process from open heart surgery, to try to impress me with a very unimpressive scar.
0: I had my first major follow up appointment yesterday, where the doctor told me I'm farther along right now than many people at the end of the entire 12-week rehab process. In fact, I've been cleared for almost all activity. I get to go back to the gym. I can't do anything that involves my chest or my back, like nothing that pulls, because my chest plate is still in two pieces, so it may shift.
1: Still split on you?
0: Down. Yeah, it could still shift up or down, but I can do leg day, I can do back, I can do buys, there we go.
1: Well, good, because
0: so.
1: You looked a little pink and fleshy there when you were
0: disrobed.
1: I'm the one doing the show naked. It's an unfortunate change of pace that you do need to get back at the gym based on.
0: It's been a couple of months. It's been a couple of months, and unfortunately, I've done the opposite. Opposite of you. When you don't go to the gym, you get fat. When I don't go to the gym, I get skinny fat. It's the opposite. Like, I've actually taken off weight. All this time I spent trying to put on muscle,
1: skinny fat is like a thing.
0: It's gone. You know, but there we go. Now that we body shamed each other, I feel really good about it.
1: Be back. Yeah, I'm sure you were. I'm sure you were treated with a hero's welcome at every other stage, and everybody, sending you well wishes. And I'm like, glad you didn't die. You look kind of fat.
0: Yeah, that.

0: particular situation. This is a situation that calls for bullying.
1: The entire internet is bullying Jaden Daniels. As for full context here, he wore the number 5 at LSU. The number 5 was given this season to one of their cornerbacks. Lane Kiffin gave that number out because it had been promised during recruiting the year before, but Jaden Daniels did not approve that. It's an important note here. His number is not officially retired at LSU. So 5 is technically up for grabs, but Brian Kelly, the former coach, wasn't going to give out 5 if Jaden Daniels didn't okay it. He didn't okay it, so Brian Kelly didn't give it out. Well, Lane Kiffin comes in, and all of a sudden player says, well, it was promised to me. Lane's like, okay, you can have it. If it was promised, I want to keep you here. Great. That hurt Jaden Daniels' feelings. So then his legal team sent a cease and desist. They cannot cease and desist the actual 5, but they sent a cease and desist of the name, image, likeness usage in any capacity, in any way, shape, or form, within the stadium, within the halls, within the school, trying to limit the ability for Jaden Daniels to even really technically be part of LSU's history. Buck, I do want to say quickly, you can't erase history. So moments that he was a part of, I think LSU would probably have a legal stake to that. I talked to a couple NIL attorneys about this, but certainly he is trying to say, if you're going to give out my number, then you can't use me in any other way. What do you think?
0: It's just one of those situations, like you and me were talking during the commercial break about the Pat McAfee album. And I said, you know, like, he has to know it's not good, right? He has to know that's a bad idea. Like, he has ears. He, you know, maybe in real time, and you're thinking, okay, this sounds pretty good. Like, we all think we are a good, bad singer, like when you're singing in the shower or you're singing, you know, karaoke or something like that. But somebody around him, right, has to go to him and say, Pat, I don't know. Maybe you should think about this before you attach your name to something that you want to be proud of and you want, you know, you want to share with people and all these different things, but maybe let's just revisit this with an extra set of eyes. Does Jaden Daniels have nobody around him that was like, nah, bud, I get it. I do. You did great things at a program that, so how many Heisman Trophy winners does LSU have? It's just the 3, right? It's Billy Cannon in like 1959. It's Joe Burrow and it's Jaden Daniels. So that is a place of honor. That is an important part of college football history at one of the most accomplished programs in college football. So that does matter. And as somebody who's
1: by the way, real quick on that, the only officially out of rotation, fully retired number at LSU is Billy Cannon, number 20. So you mentioned 3 Heisman Trophy. I want to stress here, Joe Burrow's number as of right now, also not retired.
0: Now, nobody's worn it since Burrow, which I'm sure is out of some level of deference and respect. But I see Jaden Daniels' initial point, which is, man, that's kind of messed up to just promise my number, you know, the number I won a Heisman Trophy in, to some kid in recruiting before he does anything, and to tell me to eat it. That's kind of messed up. Don't throw a tantrum after the fact. Nobody is going to be on your side here, even if you do have a valid point. I think it's a valid point. I'm not saying that he's wrong necessarily. I'm saying the way that he went about this is as lame-ass behavior as you could possibly find. And there's not a single person in his camp to just tap him on the shoulder and be like, man, I don't think this is going to go optically the way that you wanted to go. Because then he puts out that lame-ass statement where he says, I just want to make it clear that my only focus is on the upcoming season. No, clearly not. Clearly not based on the cease and desist that you sent your university. And I know he's a transfer player. I mean, hell, how many players that have won the Heisman the last couple of years have been transfer players, right? Mendoza was not an Indiana alum the whole way through. Bryce Young, I think, is the last one that did not transfer from another university before he won the Heisman. So these things are becoming more common. And so maybe you don't feel that allegiance to LSU in the way that you might have if you'd have spent 4 years or 5 years at that institution and won the Heisman Trophy there. But somebody has to get in this dude's ear and just be like, buddy, I think they're going to kill you for this. Like, publicly. I think in the court of public opinion, I think you're going to get slaughtered here if you don't consider, or at least reconsider, the approach that you're going to take instead of, no, I'm taking my picture and going home. You can't put me on the walls of the facility because you gave my number to a

0: corner that hasn't done anything of consequence yet. It's so flawed. These guys, you could say this of any business, right, Fitzy? I mean, you've been in around the entertainment music industry for the vast majority of your life. We both work in the entertainment industry still here in sports. So we understand that people of a certain prominence and certainly of a certain earning potential create economies around them where other people are scared. If I tell that person what I actually think, I'm going to lose my job and my very cushy situation and all the perks that come with getting to be Jayden Daniels' assistant or you know, Pat McAfee's video coordinator or whatever, right? Like any of these things. So you get to a point where you're unwilling to tell that person what they actually should hear, which would probably save them on the back end from all of the ridicule that both of these parties are getting right now for completely avoidable reasons.
1: They call it artist rules in the music business all the time, where it's like you just, when everybody involved in the process gets paid by the artist, boy, you have to find an interesting way. I've always said it, though, with the song, at least when you're a major recording artist, when you think about it, like you wrote the song, your co-writer had to tell you it was good, then your manager had to tell you it was good, then your attorney told you it was good, then the publishing company told you that it was good, then the record label said yeah, and then the record the number of people that have to approve a terrible song that makes it out on country radio, I'll never understand. Jayden Daniels seems to have many of those people in his camp right now. One quarterback did have an epic day. We'll tell you about it, but first, Chris Perfect going to get you caught up on the scoreboard. Chris, what's going on?
2: What's going on?
3: No, really, what's going on? I'm feeling great. I'm feeling great. It has been a long day, and we have plenty of baseball still going on and some NFL news. We'll start with the football right now. Browns quarterback Deshaun Watson got praised by his coach, Todd Monken. He had a good first half, completing 10 of 15 passes for 126 yards, led two scoring drives, although Chicago was trounced by Cleveland 34-10. These scores don't matter unless you are gambling on this. However, Jamal Adams for the Vikings was taken to the locker room on a cart with a right knee injury shortly after his debut. Tough scenes there. Meanwhile, quarterback Jackson Dart for the Giants went back to the concussion test during the preseason already, so this might be a long season incoming here, or maybe not. Meanwhile, in baseball, there was history for the Cardinals and their young prospect, Joshua Baez. In his major league debut, he hit three home runs in his first three at-bats. I don't need to tell you guys that that is a new baseball record for a major league debut. That is amazing. Seattle Seahawks and cornerback Devin Witherspoon have agreed to terms on a new deal worth 4 years, $132 million on the extension. And that baseball scoreboard, White Sox broke through the deadlock in the seventh inning and powered past the Tigers 4-3. Meanwhile, let's talk about the Mets.
4: Swinging a liner in the air to right. It's going to be deep enough to do it. Cruz back. It's over his head. Base hit. The ball goes to the wall. Put it in the books as the Mets have scored twice in the bottom of the ninth inning to defeat the Washington Nationals.
3: Mets Radio Network on that call there. That is Francisco Lindor walking it off against the Nationals 5-4. Elsewhere in baseball, the Orioles have a 2-1 lead on the Rays, middle of the fifth inning. The Dodgers and Brewers are scoreless as they are underway. Blue Jays trounce the Yankees 4-1. Giants crush the Rockies 7-1. And currently scoreless between the Red Sox and Pirates. Guys, it's been fun. I'll see you star side. Talk to you soon.
1: Thanks, Chris. Everything always great from him. He's Buck Rising. I'm Jason Fitz. Buck and Fitz hanging out with you on Fox Sports Radio. Look, as much as we're talking about, you can't make a huge deal about a lot of preseason. Some preseason is pretty impressive and deserves at least a shout-out. We got one of those sorts of games today from somebody that a month ago was in the news, because or a few months ago, I should say, was in the news because everybody thought maybe it was a weird draft. Everybody had something to say at some point about Ty Simpson being draftable today. 21 of 25 for 190 yards, two touchdowns, no picks, a passer rating of 125. Ty Simpson went in there and absolutely carved up the Chiefs. Now, look. It doesn't mean anything for this year, but if you're a Rams fan, my God, there has to be a little part of you, Buck, that's looking at this saying, it's exactly what this is how the plan's supposed to work. He's going to go in and be perfect in the preseason. He's only going to look incredible, and we have our quarterback of the future all at once.
0: I mean, yeah, you feel better about that because after the preseason, you hope you never see you hope you don't see him again for the rest of the year, right? I was going to say you hope you never see him again, but that's not what I mean. You hope you don't see him for the rest of the season, because if you do see him at some point during the season, then that means that something's happened to the MVP, a quarterback who you currently have. Not all quarterback situations are created equal. I have been very critical of the Titans, the team that I cover here in Tennessee, for not signing a more meaningful backup quarterback option, veteran quarterback option, before they just threw Cam Ward to the wolves on a 3-14 football team with a coaching staff that with a head coach in particular and a play caller in that head coach in particular that half the building wanted to fire before Cam Ward even got drafted here. And yet they did the stubborn thing because the ownership didn't want to look wrong and kept the coach that they should have fired anyway with a general manager that they just brought in. They drafted Cam. They threw Cam out there. That Brandon Allen was the backup here. There was no chance in hell Brandon Allen was going to see the field unless something ungodly happened, as it did in Week 18 when Cam Ward scrambled for a touchdown, reached for the end zone, and got an AC joint sprain that knocked him out for the remainder of the game, and then potentially didn't have surgery, thank God, but, you know, all these other things. But I was very critical of the fact that he doesn't need to play. He doesn't need to play right away. I know he wants to play. I know he's going to tell you that he should play. No, you be the adult in the room and find somebody who can be your Jacoby Brissett for a season so you don't ruin this kid. The Raiders, it seems to me, Fitzy, have done everything in the exact opposite way as the Titans. They went and got Kirk Cousins in ways that Atlanta, if I was an Atlanta fan and seeing the way that Tua performed recently with the fumble on the first drive of the game, I would say, why the hell did we let Kirk Cousins go? He's better than any of these quarterbacks, Cooper Rush or Michael Penix or Tua Tagovailoa that we have running around down here. Well, what are we doing here? And instead, the Raiders pick him up and put him in front of Mendoza, and maybe that doesn't last the whole season. In fact, it's unlikely that it does last the whole season, but still, it gives Fernando a chance. It gives Fernando time. Ty Simpson is in the exact situation that he needs to be able to succeed. Because, Fitzy, what matters, what is more important, the place that the quarterback lands or the talent of the quarterback himself?
1: Oh, the place he lands, 100%. Place he lands.
0: And I think people would push back at least a little more in that argument and be like, well, you have to have a talented player at the quarterback. You have to have a generational talent. You have to have, you know, an all-pro or this, that, and the other, a Pro Bowler, all these things. They can't get there if you put them in a place where they are going, by percentage chance, they are more likely to drown. He is not going to drown in Los Angeles. He is going to thrive in Los Angeles or become the best version of himself because he has been given the benefit of, we don't need you right away, bud. We take your time. Get your feet under you. There's urgency in pro football always, and you're always competing, and you're always fighting, and you're always scrapping for more opportunities. But we don't need you right away. So take your time and get a handle on this thing. Get comfortable. And then when we need you, then we'll start to ratchet up the intensity, and you know, we can see how you handle all the different things that come with an NFL quarterback. But you're not ready for it yet. You can't be. Nobody arrives in the NFL ready at any position, especially that one. So I'm glad that the Rams, I'm glad for Ty Simpson's sake to see him land in a situation that will give him an actual chance to succeed, because I may be confident in Mendoza. Fitzy, I don't trust your Raiders as far as I can throw them. I may be confident in Cam Ward. I do not trust the Titans organization at all as far as developing young quarterbacks and a place where young quarterbacks can thrive. That's never happened here, other than Steve McNair, and Steve McNair was drafted by the Houston Oilers. So it is so much more important, the landing spot, than the actual talent of the player, even though that might seem counterintuitive sometimes.
1: I think sometimes you also have to learn in this process what makes a player successful. So over the summer, I had the chance to talk to somebody that currently plays in the NFL and played with Sam Darnold at one of his prior spots. And I asked him, why was Sam Darnold so unsuccessful before and so successful now? And he said, without hesitation, it's all about what offenses ask certain guys to do. When Sam Darnold is put in an offense where pre-snap, he's told exactly what to look for and exactly how to look for it. This is, in this look, what we want you to do. In that style of offense, he performs really well. So what he did in Minnesota and what he's done in Seattle that got him to a Super Bowl was he worked with coaching staffs that gave him an option that's essentially like a choose-your-own-adventure. The minute he walks up to the line of scrimmage, it's predetermined the couple of places how he's supposed to go through that. That is far different than some other offensive coordinators that give you freedom at the snap of the ball, depending on what happens, to read and react to what's happening. Sam Darnold, not a good read and react offensive quarterback. That from one of his former teammates that played with him somewhere where he was asked to read and react, right? But when you take a look at what he's asked to do in a different offense, he really thrives. Some quarterbacks do great in read and react. Some quarterbacks do great in pre-scripted, here's where you go. I think sometimes when you throw a guy to the Wolves, you don't even have the chance as a coaching staff to really figure out which language he speaks. So even if you're a great coach and you want to turn around and you want to make the most of that quarterback, can you do it when you're dealing with such a limited amount of time, such a huge judgment to success and failure? That's why I love, frankly, even though a lot of fans scream about it, I love a guy not starting year one. Because in the process of year one, what's really happening is the coaching staff and the quarterback are learning each other. Through that process, you're learning a love language from one guy to another in how to communicate. I think it's a better opportunity for the quarterback, but I also think, Buck, it's a better opportunity for the coaches to learn their quarterbacks, which can help everybody in the process be more successful.
0: What's our love language?
1: Mockery, disdain, with just a little bit of drugs. Yeah, no, edibles. Mm-hmm. Edibles. Doc said I can have edibles, but said I should really avoid any smoking, so my lungs are still getting back up to speed. Can we edible?
0: Buddy, that's probably smart. Yeah. Yeah, that's probably it. I was just curious.
1: Okay.
0: If you missed any of today's show, you'll want to catch the podcast. 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
1: I took an edible last night. First time in a very long time. It was a very low quantity, and it sent me. I mean, the whole world was spinning. It was.
0: How is that possible? You've had way stronger drugs in your system as a result of the surgery. A little 10 milligram edible just sent you over the top.
1: You know what? Once I got home from the hospital, I didn't take any of the pain pills they gave me. I was only acetaminophen and toughness. Let's go, baby. Like, I don't want to get hooked on anything. I'm here to
0: That's
1: get
0: That's not impressive. That's stupid.
1: No. I feel great now.
0: I am not impressed by your toughness. I think you're dumb. Take the drugs.
1: I walked 10 miles. I took no drugs. I still cannot impress anything with Buck Rising. All right. Would you rather the single greatest game show in the history of sports talk radio coming at you next? It's Buck and Fitz on Fox Sports Radio.
5: 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Whether you agree with us,
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3: We've seen, because he really did place that ball where it's the only place it could have gone.
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9: Oh, yeah, that was precision for sure.
3: 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And like you said, is this on NFL Network, ESPN Unlimited? I'm going back and forth. Observation number one, Fernando Mendoza. He looked good in your silver and black, Danny. He looked sharp, looked like he belonged. I loved watching. Oh, there he is.
9: Not only that, like when he takes the field, everybody's super super pumped about it. Mm-hmm. Like the crowd's behind him. That's got to feel good. Everyone wants to see him. Even Raiders haters want to see this dude do well, I would imagine. But the fans are behind him big time. So that's a plus.
6: Not fans of other AFC West teams.
3: 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But you know what? 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We're talking about one preseason game. But after the game, I was saying, I know you got the one clip where, I don't know, it tickled my, tickled me a little bit. Take a listen to what he said.
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15: Now, the Philadelphia Eagles hurts through an interception in camp, which is like giving up a home run in spring training. It doesn't matter. New receivers, new personnel. And they post on the Eagles social media right on cue. Now that's Q is the nickname for Quinyon Mitchell, who's a great young corner. It got 15 million views and they never took it down. If you were confused or bothered, you know who wasn't? Jalen Hurts, because he didn't ask him to take it down. By the way, Josh Allen threw an interception at camp on like Monday, and Buffalo posted it. It got 500,000 views, right? The Eagles never took it down. They never took it down. And if you're a star quarterback and go to the social media guys and say, hey, what are you doing? Nope.
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7: LSU has given out the number 5 to DJ Pickett. I'm just wondering, like, when you see this sort of stuff going on, and you see guys at the pro level who are looking back and saying, no, I don't want that guy to wear my number, does it bother you as a guy who's really embraced it?
18: See, for me, it always mattered. When you think about 11 and the whole development of Sticks and Stick City and all that stuff, I realized going into it what the number meant to me. For Jaden Daniels, if it started mattering because they gave it to somebody that he didn't feel like deserved it, I think that's ultimately a conversation that you have to have behind closed doors. Because I'll say this, doing it out in the public, you don't want to embarrass the coaching staff. Ultimately, the school owns the number.
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0: Buck Rising. I'm Jason Fitz. It's Buck and Fitz hanging out with you on Fox Sports Radio. Oh, it feels good to be back, and that means it's going to feel good for this one. Are you ready, Buck? Are you ready for the single greatest game show in the history of sports talk radio?
1: Sure.
0: Are you ready? Okay. Yeah. It's time for Would You Rather.
2: Don't think too hard. I'm not a moron. Would you rather?
3: Sorry, guys.
2: Buck is no good or fix it?
4: Alrighty. Would you rather, guys?
1: Oh, no.
4: We're back.
1: This has been botched so terribly.
5: That's horrible. Okay. Should we start again? I can stop it.
0: Okay, you want to try it again? You want to try it again?
1: I want to do it again. Okay. I want to do
0: all right,
1: it again.
0: We'll get it again. All right, all right. It's time for Would You Rather?
1: That's much
0: is that better.
1: Better?
2: It's easy, guys. Don't think too hard.
3: I'm not a moron.
2: Would you rather?
5: Make up your mind.
2: It's no good. Or fix it.
4: All righty, guys. That was better. Would you rather?
1: I'm just not even going to acknowledge. Just be like, just get this crap over with so I can go home and get on with my day. That is the correct approach.
4: Would you rather accidentally send "I miss you" to your crush's dad or "I want you" to your mom?
1: Oh, I feel like it has to be the first one. I don't know that my mom would know what that means, so maybe you could get away with it, but I feel like I would rather deal with the repercussions of "I miss you" to my crush's dad.
0: I don't know. The way I look at it, like, Buck, there's no way your mom doesn't know you're out doing the hibbity-dibbity in the streets. So all you got to do is say, like, "I meant to send that to," and then you insert, you know, some woman's name, and your mom will be like, "Buck, all right, like, it's fine." You know, you like your crush's
1: she
0: dad.
1: She is disgusted by my just general relationship existence, for sure.
0: Your inability to find true love and get married and start giving her grandkids?
1: Well, lack of desire.
0: Okay, I mean, yeah, I think you'd rather be your mom, because you can walk it off with your... If you got a good relationship with your mom, you can walk it back with your mom way easier than your crush's dad, who at some point you might end up sitting at Thanksgiving dinner and having that story retold for the rest of your life.
4: Well, "I want you" could just be like, "Where's the meatloaf?"
0: Oh, yeah, mom, meatloaf.
4: There we go. Buck, you got that right.
1: I don't think so.
4: Oh, my God. Watch Wedding Crashers again, bro.
0: Wedding Crashers?
1: Oh, it's been a while. It's been, oh, Will Ferrell. Okay, I'm with you now.
4: And when you say you want her, it could be for that reason, right? So it doesn't have to be another reason.
1: That was a good joke. That was just...
4: It's all good. Don't worry about it. Would you rather be stuck in an elevator with your ex and their new partner, or with your entire family while they ask you about your love life?
1: I'm supposed to go... Well, that's not really an ex-girlfriend. That's just like a hookup situation. I'm supposed to go to a hibachi thing with somebody I used to see, Fitzy, tonight, actually, after this. Oh. So I'm not dreading that by any stretch of the imagination. I don't think that that's going to be an unpleasant circumstance. Like I said, it wasn't serious enough to where we were dating, so I'm not against it, necessarily. But I think that's a situation where that would probably lead to more ill will if you, because I don't know, a lot of people I feel like don't end relationships on good terms, whereas I'm like, yeah, what are we mad about after the fact? As long as nobody cheated, as long as nobody did something awful to somebody else, like, we're good here, right? Like, everybody's friends? I feel like I could handle the elevator situation fine.
0: Yeah, I don't care about my ex's current relationships. That just doesn't bother me at all. It's like, all right, good on you. You do you. Like, that does not bother me at all. So I'd rather be in the ex. Like hanging out with my ex and their new person would be absolutely no issue for me. That's way easier than any time with anybody in my family for any reason at all. So, nope. Yeah, I'll take ex. I'll take the ex, and yeah, by choice, yeah. Even just having to sit there and say hi to my family would be worse. So, yeah, I'll take that. What do you got for us next, Brandon?
4: Would you rather be a 49ers or Titans fan?
1: 49ers fan? What?
0: Yeah. And what is your favorite team, good sir?
4: Neither of them have Super Bowls the last 30 years. It's a fair question.
1: No, it's a ridiculous question. You're regularly competing. You're regularly winning double-digit games and competing in the toughest division in football. And you have the right to have expectations instead of being a Titans fan. What?
0: The every time I hear a fan base tell me how bad it is when they win, I remind them that I remember after the Raiders lost the Super Bowl, I said I'd rather not even make the playoffs than watch this, where you get heartbreaking loss year after year after year. Then I watched my team lose double-digit games for double-digit years in a row. There is no worse feeling than having your team be out of it in October. So miss me with any of that. We'll be back next week. Thanks for hanging out. Keep it with Fox Sports Radio all night. We are Fox Sports.
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3: In baseball today at Wrigley Field, St. Louis Cardinals rookie Joshua Baez homered into his first three major league at-bats. That had never been done before. Cardinals beat the rival Cubs 8-4. By the way, he lined out in the eighth inning. White Sox won at Detroit 4-3. White Sox currently with a 4.5 game lead in the AL Central over Detroit and Minnesota. Twins getting shut out 1-0 by the Phillies in the fourth inning right